0: ball striking and really seized the initiative to help her fly past the former finalist Jasmine Paolini 6-3, 6-2.
1: Match point number two for Marta Kostyuk to move into the semi-finals of the championships. Backhand from Paolini, forehand slightly mishit from Kostyuk. Paolini launches herself into that forehand. Now she's at the net and she's passed. She can't make the volley. And Marta Kostyuk is down on her knees under the royal box, delighted to have broken new ground here at the Wimbledon Championships. Marta Kostyuk of Ukraine has played beautifully and she's made the semi-finals for the first time. What a display of power hitting and brilliant serving, and it is the triple pirouette from Marta Kostyuk. That's become her signature. What a display. She's taken down the former Wimbledon finalist Jasmine Paolini, and she's done it in fine style in an hour and 9 minutes, 6-3, 6-2.
2: Well, first of all, hello, Centre Court. first time playing on this unbelievable court, and obviously dream come true. Winning here was not even in the plans today. I just wanted to go out, enjoy, and put on a good show. It's always incredible to play in front of packed stadium, and here I feel like it's always packed. So thank you so much, guys, for your energy today.
0: Well, she had bags of energy, didn't she, Olga? Bags of winners as well. The forehand was scintillating today. Ferocious against Jasmine Paolini, who is normally so good at being able to redirect pace and power, but she was just overwhelmed today.
3: Yeah, I think Marta's game is just so explosive. She's so quick on her feet. I think she's one of the best athletes out there. And, you know, she went for it today big. I think she used her previous experience at French Open just a few weeks ago to be at this stages of the championships, and you know, she's really enjoying, and she spoke about it before Wimbledon that you know, she doesn't have a lot of expectation on grass, and she said to herself, she promised that she will just enjoy, and I think she's doing so well at this. And I think credit to her coach Sandra Zanevska, who made her yesterday do that walk to center court, because Marta never been there and it could be quite overwhelming, and she walked through that corridor with all the trophies and, you know, beautiful pictures, and she said, I felt goosebumps, and it helped me today not to be overwhelmed by that.
0: Do you know what I really loved? One of her quotes this year, and it really stuck with me because I thought that's brilliant psychology and mentality. She was asked, I think, this week about this explosion on the grass, because she hasn't really had much form on this surface up till this Wimbledon, to be honest. And she said, I'm so excited by the breakthrough I've made on grass this year. I feel like things are clicking into place, but I'm actually looking forward to next year already because of what I think I can do next year. But that's brilliant psychology, because it takes the pressure off you this year right now and lowers the expectations.
4: It's interesting why she would think she wouldn't have a game for grass, because I look at her serve, I look at her forehand, I look at her backhand, I look at how aggressive she is and how hard she can hit the ball. That flat strike on a grass court's going to work beautifully, the way she moves. That's the side of grass court tennis that you have to master, is the movement. And she's such a good mover. You know, out the corners, she's still stable. The amount of court she covers with her speed, excellent. So I'm not sure why she had such a low expectation. I guess it's because she didn't have that much experience, and playing on the clay, on the hard, where you're a little bit more comfortable. That's where the majority of the tour is played as well. So you feel a little bit more secure there. But grass is a great surface for her, and she played the perfect match on the very first ball of the match. She went huge on a forehand. I think she missed it. But for me, it was like, well, she's just set the tone here. She started out aggressively, and it's much easier to rein it back in if you're missing than start off tentatively and then expect to be aggressive. You tighten up. So overdo it to begin with, and you can always bring it back a notch, but she didn't need to because it worked perfectly.
3: Yeah, I think that's definitely what she's trying to do in the last couple of months. And it's interesting because she didn't have success at Wimbledon in the previous years, I think two first round exits. And on the practice week before Wimbledon, she said that she lost all the practice sets to everybody. And she turned around to her coach, Sandra, and asked, do you still think this surface suit well my game? And she said, yes, absolutely. And she said, it just relaxed me. And then I went with my first match and had a lot of like joy on the court. And I think it just clicked in for her.
0: I am fascinated of how she's going to match up with Linda Noskova, who was very bright and breezy in making her first Wimbledon and indeed Grand Slam semi-final full stop. 6-3, 7-5, the Berlin champion wafting past Elisa Mertens today. It's a very different matchup because Jasmine Paolini just does not have the power off the ground and serve that Linda Noskova has. So they cancel each other out, don't they, in so many ways?
4: Yeah, I mean, that's going to be the challenge, isn't it? Because her kind of base level of play on grass is extremely high. It's a very natural surface for her as far as her game style is concerned, big hitting, big serving. Now, the question and the test for Kostyuk is can she maintain that sort of level that she produced today? You know, it's all about matchups. Is she going to be allowed the luxury of a little bit of time on the ball? The returner serve where Marta was just deadly today, behind the second serve returns. Mm. She won't get that luxury against Noskova. She's not going to give her that time. So then when you're not breaking as much, then that's it. Your confidence is a little bit lower and there's a little bit more pressure on your own serve. So different matchups, huge occasion. It's a semi-final. Who's going to deal with the occasion? But you've got to throw all of those things in the mix as well.
0: Paolini's a player, Olga, that likes to build a point, and she certainly likes to play with shape and depth off her forehand deep to the baseline. She's not going to get that time, is she, against Linda Noskova, is Marta. That's going to be a big issue and a big battle for her.
3: Yes, but I also think that Marta have slightly more weapons to actually hurt Noskova, even though Noskova have much more aggressive serve, and her first serve is a big weapon, and second, she also go for it. It's quite risky, and she has a big forehand, and she's very stable and have a low base, right, which is good on the grass, and she's good at mid-court kind of and few meters on the sides. But if Marta managed to push her to the corners, really stretch her out and mix it up a lot and also mix up the pace, I think that's where she can hurt Noskova. And I think also that fire up energy in this big occasion, it could help Marta Kostyuk.
0: Who's going to win those semi-finals? Mukova and Coco Gauff, Kostyuk, Linda Noskova.
3: Mukova and Kostyuk.
4: I'm going to go with Mukova and I'm going to go for Noskova.
0: OK. On the men's side, British wildcard Arthur Ferry beat Roland Garros finalist Flavio Caboli in a stunning match on centre court in straight sets in the sunshine this afternoon. 6-4, 7-6, 6-love.
5: Match points for Arthur Ferry to reach the Wimbledon semi-finals. Here he goes. Serve. Yes. Ace! And he collapses on the deck in absolute triumph and disbelief. Wow, wow, wow. Arthur Ferry, watched by your queen, you are the king of this court this afternoon. Amazing.
6: Just seems to be, gets better and better every match. And no, I just can't believe it. It's incredible playing on centre court for the second time, second win. Yeah, just can't believe it. It was that last game, I felt emotions that I hadn't experienced before in my life, and I think it's the same up there. But yeah, it's unbelievable to share it with those guys. It's a great bunch of guys and so happy.
0: So a wonderful performance from Arthur Ferry, who is in dreamland, or it's a fairy tale, as we heard Sasha Zverev say earlier on today. I think that is going to be a headline we're going to see on more than one or two newspapers. I mean, Olga, he's just the second wildcard to reach the semi-finals here. The other one, of course, being Goran Ivanišević, and we all know what happened there.
3: What a story, right?
0: Yeah.
3: Yes, I was watching myself that final back in the days. But yeah, I think Ferry did well to back it up, that massive win against Grigor Dimitrov, again, on center court. I think it's always good thing that it's not just one match, you know, and a fairy tale. And he did well today to back it up, and with perfect performance. And as you guys said before, that he was very focused and didn't stress at all.
0: He didn't stress, and he's just backed up big win after big win this week and done it without a care in the world, Alf. That's what's so impressive.
4: Yeah, that's, you kind of watch him and you kind of thinking, this guy's been doing it for so long, but he hasn't. This is all so new to him. Yes, he had some excellent experience at the start of the year in Australia and beating Caboli out there as well. But yeah, to do it on this stage, though, at home, in front of your home fans, so many friends and family, it's just another level, what he's produced.

0: and the fact that he's come back from twice, which seemed to be impossible situations. So on the match against Bergs on 18, was it 4-1 double breakdown in the fourth? He was down a break in the fifth. And he was thinking, how is he doing this? And then against Dimitrov, he was looking like he was going to go out there, but he managed to come back there. And then to produce that sort of tennis again is just amazing. And to do it in that fashion, he was everywhere on the court today. It was almost impossible for Gabolli to find any holes in his game because he's such a good mover, and he got drawn in to trying to hit through Ferrin, and it just wasn't going to work today against for Gabolli. He didn't play with enough variation. He didn't throw he didn't slow things down enough. He didn't play the points on his terms enough. He was playing into Ferry's hands because Ferry uses your pace against you so well. It was fantastic to see. So happy for Arthur.
1: Olga, is there a moment, and might it be ahead of the semi-finals, where he really starts to think about what he's doing, and actually there'll be an expectation going into the semi-final and an excitement that maybe wasn't there in the earlier rounds, and that switch in mentality might affect you a little bit more than you would ever want?
2: I would actually say that it could be a case in today's match for Ferry, but I think he would feel much more confident and maybe less excited in a way playing the semi-final. Because I feel, again, he backed it up, that big win, that, you know, performance. And now he, you know, it's semifinals. It's only two matches to go. You never know what's going to happen. And he's going to play, I feel, pressure-free. He have nothing to lose. He proved already that he did amazing here. He had that experience in front of, you know, family and friends and center court and full crowd and royal box as well, which is a lot of pressure as well, right?
0: Playing in front of the queen.
2: Yes. I mean, you know, being British to play in front of a queen, it's an extra pressure. So I think he did so well that now it's only joy and, you know, he will go out there and play free.
1: Well, as you might imagine, the reaction on the crowds was, and the crowds on the grounds even, was electric today. And Lily Coleman went out to hear from some pretty ecstatic fans.
3: Well, I've just pulled Sam and Anne. I love that. Sam and Anne across to the side because they look so lovely. Anne is wearing a beautiful orange dress. Sam's wearing a beautiful bucket hat.
4: My hat.
3: And your hat. And I just wanted to chat to you. How's your day going?
5: It's been fantastic. Very hot.
3: It is very hot. Is that why you've got the bucket hat on?
5: Yes, I would say all sense of decorum has left and it's just surviving the heat at this point.
6: We had to buy an umbrella to keep cool.
3: Well, those umbrellas are very cool, so they're worth it. Yeah. Now, were you on Hemel Hill?
5: Yes, and more than that. Me and my mum, well, my mum really is renting out a couple of rooms to the players. So my mum and I, because she was on holiday last week, she doesn't go abroad enough, are actually hosting Arthur Ferry's team.
3: You're joking.
5: So we're actually looking after the physio, the coach, their partners. We're cooking them breakfast every morning.
3: Yeah.
5: And they've been so lovely. They've actually got us guest passes today under Arthur Ferry, and they've been absolutely fantastic. We are the ultras at this point. We are the biggest supporters of Arthur Ferry.
3: I've just got shivers hearing you say that. Hang on, I need to know more about what their team is like.
6: So they booked in for 3 nights, and they've been with us 2 weeks. And I'm buying eggs and avocado every morning and running out and washing the sheets every day because I don't know when they're going to leave. So they're still with us, which is fantastic.
3: You almost surely can't believe what's happening right now.
6: It's unbelievable. It is unbelievable. I mean, they are very calm. They're great fun. And I think he's got a great team around them. And hopefully we're adding to that.
3: Oh, I'm sure you are. Do you have dinner with them every night, the team?
5: Well, I have had dinner with them. We've ordered sushi and they've had it delivered. They've been going to West End shows in London. They didn't expect to stay this long. We've been telling them how to get into the city. They are asking us where they should go eat for dinner. It's actually been really great for us as well. Not on top of just having people in.
6: It's just fun. We're doing it for fun, and this has been a huge journey. And they have breakfast with us, and then
3: what do they eat?
6: Fried eggs and avocado.
3: Are you frying the eggs?
6: Yeah.
3: Sunny
6: side up, 3 eggs. Yeah.
5: Who do you think does better?
6: Apparently Sam cooked them better than me. But they go to bed relatively early.
3: What time?
6: Well, what's happening with the media interviews as it's gone on, they've come in a lot later. So, but you know,

0: They've been doing their homework and up in the bedrooms doing stuff and going round to Arthur's. He's living with his mum just around the corner, so that's quite convenient. So it's been great fun.
1: Wow, well, that's a very eventful Wimbledon for you guys.
2: Yes, it's good fun. We're enjoying it.
1: Well, thank you so much for chatting to me and giving me that inside scoop. I love it. And enjoy the rest of your evening. Go and enjoy dinner.
0: I'm off to buy some more eggs. I've got to go and buy some more eggs.
1: You go buy your eggs. Lovely to chat to you. Thank you.
3: I'm so having eggs for my tea later on today. It made me want to have them with avocado. It sounds lovely. So that was a lovely story, a little peep behind the curtain of what the experience is like for players and teams here at Wimbledon. And Olga, you can give us a peep behind the curtain in terms of the Sasha Zverev story today. Because what a win it was against a player who's been really tricky for him in their last seven meetings. He's lost them. But that 10-5 head-to-head in favour of Taylor Fritz has just got a little bit closer after today.
4: Yeah, I think it was 7-love, right, in the last seven meeting, actually, for Fritz. So, you know, Sasha Zverev have a lot of confidence now after winning French Open, and every match he played quite well, and I think his first serve percentage and actually second serve percentage is very high so far. The only time that he maybe had a little bit of dip, it was yesterday when he had to finish that match against Jiří Lehečka, and that's the only time where he kind of lost his concentration. But today he was again very sharp, very focused. You could see he wanted to go away from court as fast as possible, not to spend so much time, you know, being in this heat. And he was just better at his serves and returns.
3: Of a first semi-final for him, but unfortunately a bit of a knee issue, a recurrence of the knee issue for Taylor Fritz today.
5: Yeah, it was a bit worrying, actually. I saw that midway through the second when he started to sort of flex his knee a bit, try and put a bit of weight through the knee by bending it and looking up to his camp, Wolfgang Oswald, his physio. You know, he's a man that's been first on the team sheet for years because he's the most important guy in the camp for him, and it was kind of like, oh, that doesn't look good. And it was a bit surprising because just, I think it was his last press conference, he said, you know what, it's so nice, I'm at a stage now after returning from a little bit of a layoff, missing a few events, not having to think about my knee and the tendonitis. And I thought, oh, he's in a really good place. So when I saw that on court one, I thought, oh no, it's crept back in. But grass is really tough, actually, because you sink a little bit lower out the corners, it's a little bit more push. You don't get the purchase off a grass court as you would on a hard court or grass court. So you've got to move slightly differently on grass. And maybe that's just aggravated a bit. And it was there was a definite, as well as Zverev was playing, there was a definite dip from Fritz, unfortunately. So I guess he's got to manage that side of things well and not make, in my opinion, the mistakes he's made in previous years, to keep on playing with niggles that eventually end up being quite serious injuries that then keep you off the tour for a while. And he's got to look at his schedule too. He loves playing, he loves competing, he's just a born competitor. I don't think he likes to train too much, he just loves to compete. So that's the things that he needs to look at.
3: Especially with the US Open swing around the corner now, it feels like. So let's have some predictions then, guys, for the men's semi-finals. Olga, Yannick or Novak, Arthur or Sasha?
4: I went this morning with Novak, just because I want to.
3: Okay.
5: Enough said.
3: Okay.
4: And I have to go with Sasha.
3: Okay.
4: Zverev.
5: I'm going to go with Sinner. Because it's a step up for Djokovic. It's a major step up now playing someone like Sinner at this stage of the tournament. Sinner's looking good. He's looking strong. It's not been too hot. And when it has been hot, he's been able to win in straight sets. So winning that second set yesterday against Struff was key. Yeah, Struff had set point. He could have taken that to a third, a set all, but he was able to dispatch him in three. So as far as physically, I think this is the best that Sinner could have hoped for getting to this stage of the tournament. In the semis, looking pretty fresh. How is Djokovic going to pull up after yesterday? A day recovery. I wouldn't be surprised if he spent 7 hours in the oxygen chamber today and not even come to the courts. It was just all about recovery. So I've got to go with Sinner there because he's playing well and is Djokovic slightly compromised physically? Do you ask about the other semi?
3: Yeah.
5: And the other semi, how can you not go with Zverev?

0: How can you not go with Zverev? My heart is saying Ferry, come on, all the way, another step. But for Ferry, it's you're playing against someone that is a guy that has been unbelievably consistent for so many years, and this is his moment to take an opportunity, another opportunity, without Alcaraz in the draw, without Sinner in the semis, without Djokovic in his way, in his half. I just feel like he might be running on fumes mentally, but he's thinking this is a massive chance to make another major final.
1: He sure is, and an unexpected one too on the grass here at Wimbledon this year. Well, with the quarterfinals under our belts, the level of tennis has continued to rise, as has the Wimbledon Radio celebrity guest list. Well, today Lily Coleman caught up with an actor who recently checked out of the White Lotus, but you may also remember him from the Battle of Hogwarts.
2: Well, I'm with Jason Isaac. We're in the best seat in the house. How are you doing today?
3: It's not the best seat in the house. The tennis, there's a match over there I'm dying to watch, but yes. Well, it's the second best seat in the house.
2: Second best seat in the house. You get the view of all the outside courts. Now, you're in the World Box today. What are you most looking forward to?
3: Oh, well, Arthur Ferry's playing. He's an English player. I've seen him play before, but I didn't know his game. And he had a Disney run the other day. He beat one of the greatest players, you know, Dimitrov, with the most beautiful backhand in the world. And let's hope his run continues.
2: Now, the way you're talking, the most beautiful backhand... Do you know a lot about your tennis?
3: I know a lot about tennis. No, I'm tennis obsessed. I go to the first thing I pack. I travel all the time is a tennis racket, and I go to all the tournaments and I watch all the games. I watch the press conferences, and I'm intrigued by the psychology of it, and I love the game.
2: Wow, we have a tennis fanatic in the house.
3: Are you not a tennis fanatic?
2: I am a bit of a tennis fanatic.
3: For Wimbledon Radio.
2: I am a bit of a tennis fanatic. Now, who's
3: something? There was a study the other day that came to fruition after 20 years of 80,000 people or something, looking at various things in their lifestyle. But one of the things they looked at was what exercise regime they did, and whether it added years onto their life or not in terms of longevity. And various sports like cycling and swimming get added 2 years or 3 years. Golf, I think, was 4 years. Tennis was streaks ahead of everything else with 9.7 years onto your life.
2: Well, you learn it something new every day. I didn't know that.
3: So take it up. You obviously don't play, do you?
2: Well, I actually do play. My mum was a tennis player.
3: Oh, okay.
2: Yeah.
3: Let's go do it. The most frustrating thing about coming to this palace of tennis, which I love so much, is that you don't get to play. I mean, I'm dressed like an idiot. You know, it's 100-degree heat. We're going to the Royal Box, so you've got to put a shirt and tie on, which I
2: You look amazing. Now, who is your tennis goat?
3: Well, there's only one. For people who love tennis, there's no one like Roger Federer, except Alcaraz came along. I've seen him play live. He brings such joy and relish onto the court that I never thought I'd feel again the excitement that I did when Federer came, but sadly he's not here this year, but he's a great player.
2: Your dreams doubles. Dreams. Your dream doubles partner.
3: That's easy for you to say.
2: Dreams. Dreams doubled.
3: Have another drink. Go on, it's lunchtime. Sure.
2: Dreams double partner.
3: No. Doubles partner by any chance, Lily?
2: That's exactly what I mean.
3: My dream doubles partner is my wife. If I could get her to pick up a racket, all the years I've tried to persuade her to go, we've been to gorgeous, lovely places and have, you know, teaching, or I've been to tennis camps and stuff. She's no interest. Not only has she no interest in playing, no interest in watching. I brought her 1 year to the Royal Box. She took a book out and started to read.
2: Oh, no, that's a real no-no.
3: I said, darling, we're on television. She said, we're not. I said, not only are we, but if you read your book, we're definitely going to be on telly.
2: What book was it?
3: I've no idea. I made her put it away in the bag.
2: What a disaster. Yeah, okay, who do you think's going to win this year? Men's and women's.
3: Going to win the whole thing?
2: Yeah. Well, actually, who's lifting the trophy?
3: Up in the air. It's going to be Sinner or Zverev. Be one of the two. I don't know. Obviously, if Alcaraz was here, I would favour him, not only because he's the most fantastically entertaining player to watch, but he's probably got the best game for grass, but he's not here. So I suspect Sinner's got something to prove after getting knocked out and his episode in the French where he had a heat stroke or whatever he had. So he's got a lot to prove, and he's a phenomenal player. It's like playing a wall. But Zverev's having his time, and he won the French Open, so who knows?
2: I could listen to you talk about tennis all day long. You're teaching me. Now, what was the best tennis match you've ever watched?
3: Nadal Federer 2008 final here, when it was actually, people at home don't realize it, but it was essentially pitch black, and they both wanted to finish. They both thought they were going to win. That's why they wanted to finish. They're consummate warriors. If they thought it was going to give them an advantage, they would have said, let's carry on tomorrow or some other day. They're also conscious of the crowd, but they thought they could both smell victory, and Federer, I'm sure, thought he was going to win because he'd been winning on grass year after year, and it was just amazingly exciting.
2: Now, as I said, you are in the Royal Box today. Do you ever get starstruck?
3: I'm always starstruck by tennis players. And sometimes I'm old enough to be, I'm always old enough to be their dad, probably their grandpa, I don't know. It's sports people. I'm not starstruck by actors or by members of the royal family. Actors always end up having feet of clay, and we're all just people who put on makeup and funny voices. So they might

0: Some of them are famous, some of them aren't, but like they're just like me. But sports people. I was doing a series for NBC in America in 2012 or something, and they had a party. They had the Olympics that year, so the party for the Olympics teams, and I met the Olympics athletes, and I was just absolutely, you know, couldn't, my tongue swelled to the size of a foot. I couldn't move it.
1: That doesn't sound good.
0: No.
1: Right, last question. You've played some iconic characters in your career.
0: I played some iconic tennis games. I wish that
1: well,
0: was
1: maybe
0: true,
1: you anyway. Have. If one of them had to play tennis, who would be the most competitive?
0: Oh, well, I did a film with Taylor Lautner many years ago for which I had to train with the world kickboxing champion every morning for 6 weeks. And I was so fit at the end, I felt like I could race a fly and win. I could catch fly, you know. I could see things quicker, but the world was so much sharper. And so he would probably play the best tennis because it's mostly about being present and exploding into reactions.
1: Oh, I love that. Well, Jason, thank you so much for giving
0: Thanks
1: us your time.
0: Let's get on the course sometime.
1: Yeah, let's go.
0: All right.
2: Love that. He could race a fly. He came up to the commentary box, actually, and it was a joy to watch some tennis with him and have him do a bit of commentating with us as well. So that was fantastic. Let's have a look, shall we, at the order of play for tomorrow as the first lot of semi-finals get going and blow through centre court. So first up on centre court, Karolina Muchova and Coco Gauff, Marta Kostyuk versus Linda Noskova, and Mark Polmans and Storm Hunter taking on Marcelo Arevalo and Yelena Ostapenko, who's had quite an eventful run here in terms of the matches she's had. I'm thinking memorably of taking out Lara Siegemund and Edouard Roger Vasselin on one of the outside courts. On number one court, Arevalo is back with Matej Pavic. They had a good win today against the champions here last year, actually. Julian Cash ousted and Lloyd Glasspool by those two, taking on Kevin Kravitz and Tim Puetz. And then Harry Heliovaara and Henry Patton, former champion, here against the alternate pairing Thanasi Kokkinakis and Alexander Kovacevic. Given all the problems Alf, that Kokkinakis has had in terms of his injuries, you can't help but root for the Aussie, can you?
3: You wish him all the success. He has missed, if you go back, way back, look at his kind of history. He has had so many injuries, so many different surgeries, the latest being to another operation on his pec. He's actually got someone else's tendon holding his pec together with his shoulder. It's amazing. So he's had a tendon transplant in him. And yeah, it's been horrific. His tennis journey at times, the amount of injuries. So it's great that he's tasting some success at the highest level. Even though it's in the doubles, he would much prefer it to be on the singles court because, you know, he's such a good singles player when he plays, and he's had so many epic matches. The first one that comes to mind in Australia a couple of years ago against Andy Murray, that was amazing. Sadly for him, from a winning position, he ends up losing the match, but he's provided a lot of entertainment over the years on the singles court. But great that he's in a position, a really good position, playing tomorrow on court one.
2: And a former Australian Open doubles champion, isn't
3: That's
2: he?
3: Right,
2: Nick
3: yeah.
2: Kyrgios as well. So it could be another Grand Slam title for him on the horizon. Maybe we'll see if he can get through that match on number one court tomorrow. Don't forget always to get in touch. We want to continue to hear from you throughout the championship. Loads of you have been getting in touch. And if you want to get your questions into the team throughout the day, you can send your messages on X. We're at Wimbledon Radio, or on Instagram. We're on at Wimbledon Radio channel. Or, of course, you can drop us a line. Please do let us know your thoughts. We like to know what you're thinking and where you're watching us as well. That's always the most important thing. Radio@aeltc.com. And also, don't forget, you can find us on TikTok to see what we've been up to behind the scenes. The answer to that is plenty. And some of the famous faces that we've been talking to throughout the course of the championships as well. And as you heard a little bit earlier, we had Jason Isaacs in today, not only as a guest on the roof of the broadcast centre, but also as a commentator with us up here in the booth as well. And I think he might be coming back to see us again on Saturday for the women's singles final. We've loved your company. We continue to enjoy it. Please do be with us tomorrow. We start local time, 10 o'clock. So do join for that. Ladies semi-finals day. We will see you for that from Sue and from Arv and from Olga. Bye-bye for now.
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1: 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I'm Sue Thurl, welcoming you to Centre Court, where I'm joined by Olga Savchuk and Arvin Palmer to look back on the best of the day's action and preview what's ahead tomorrow. 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

0: Olga and Arv. Hello. Olga, I'll start with you first. How are you going to sum up what you've seen today? I imagine for you, the highlight, definitely Marta Kostyuk.
1: Yeah, it was actually a great day for Ukraine, for Marta Kostyuk. For me personally, it was Alex Zverev winning as well today. And what a day. And I think Marta Kostyuk produced some brilliant tennis. And I felt like she wasn't hesitant today at all. She was soaking all that energy on, you know, and the center court energy, and just produced some brilliant tennis. And I think she can go all the way.
0: Arv, what was the highlight for you today?
2: The highlight? Arthur Ferry, no doubt. Arthur Ferry, just the performance from start to finish. I've said it a couple of times this week already, is that he's looking like a man who's done this 10 to 20 times already on centre court. It doesn't look phased at all. There's tight moments in matches where he's the calmer of the two players. He just manages to kind of navigate his way through those tough, tricky moments and doesn't look at all stressed. His heart rate must be incredibly low at these moments. Everyone else is kind of uptight and looking a little bit nervous, but he does not look that way. Inside, it's obviously got to be a little bit different, as he suggested actually after his post-match interview on court. But he is handling the situation so well. It's been an incredible 2 weeks, and it's not done yet by any stretch of the imagination.
0: It certainly is not done. But what a remarkable performance we saw here at the start of the day from Marta Kostyuk, because she was sensational. She came out of the gate with massive ball striking and really seized the initiative to help her fly past the former finalist Jasmine Paolini, 6-3, 6-2.
3: Match point number two for Marta Kostyuk to move into the semi-finals of the championships. Backhand from Paolini, forehand slightly mishit from Kostyuk. Paolini launches herself into that forehand. Now she's at the net, and she's passed. She can't make the volley. And Marta Kostyuk is down on her knees under the royal box, delighted to have broken new ground here at the Wimbledon Championships. Marta Kostyuk of Ukraine has played beautifully, and she's made the semi-finals for the first time. What a display of power hitting and brilliant serving, and it is the triple pirouette from Marta Kostyuk. That's become her signature. What a display. She's taken down the former Wimbledon finalist, Jasmine Paolini, and she's done it in fine style in an hour and 9 minutes, 6-3, 6-2.
4: Well, first of all, hello, Centre Court. first time playing on this unbelievable court, and obviously dream come true. Winning here was not even in the plans today. I just wanted to go out, enjoy, and put on a good show. It's always incredible to play in front of packed stadium, and here I feel like it's always packed. So thank you so much, guys, for your energy today.
0: Well, she had bags of energy, didn't she, Olga? Bags of winners as well. The forehand was scintillating today. Ferocious against Jasmine Paolini, who is normally so good at being able to redirect pace and power, but she was just overwhelmed today.
1: Yeah, I think Marta's game is just so explosive. She's so quick on her feet. I think she's one of the best athletes out there. And, you know, she went for it today big. I think she used her previous experience at French Open just a few weeks ago to be at this stages of the championships, and you know, she's really enjoying, and she spoke about it before Wimbledon that you know, she doesn't have a lot of expectation on grass, and she said to herself, she promised that she will just enjoy, and I think she's doing so well at this. And I think credit to her coach, Sandra Zanevska, who made her

0: yesterday walk, do that walk to Center Court because Marta never been there and it could be quite overwhelming. And she walked through that corridor with all the trophies and, you know, beautiful pictures. And she said, I felt goosebumps and it helped me today not to be overwhelmed by that.
1: Do you know what I really loved? One of her quotes this year, and it really stuck with me because I thought that's brilliant psychology and mentality. She was asked, I think, this week about this explosion on the grass because she hasn't really had much form on this surface up till this Wimbledon, to be honest. And she said, I'm so excited by the breakthrough I've made on grass this year. I feel like things are clicking into place, but I'm actually looking forward to next year already because of what I think I can do next year. But that's brilliant psychology because it takes the pressure off you this year right now and lowers the expectations.
2: It's interesting why she would think she wouldn't have a game for grass, because I look at her serve, I look at her forehand, I look at her backhand, I look at how aggressive she is and how hard she can hit the ball. That flat strike on a grass court's going to work beautifully. The way she moves, that's the side of grass court tennis that you have to master, is the movement. And she's such a good mover. You know, out the corners, she's still stable. The amount of court she covers with her speed, excellent. So I'm not sure why she had such a low expectation. I guess it's because she didn't have that much experience, and playing on the clay, on the hard, where you're a little bit more comfortable. That's where the majority of the tour is played as well. So you feel a little bit more secure there. But grass is a great surface for her, and she played the perfect match on the very first ball of the match. She went huge on a forehand. I think she missed it, but for me, it was like, well, she's just set the tone here. She started out aggressively. And it's much easier to rein it back in if you're missing than start off tentatively and then expect to be aggressive. You tighten up. So overdo it to begin with, and you can always bring it back a notch. But she didn't need to because it worked perfectly.
0: Yeah, I think that's definitely what she's trying to do in the last couple of months. And it's interesting because she didn't have success at Wimbledon in the previous years. I think two first round exits. And on the practice week before Wimbledon, she said that she lost all the practice sets to everybody. And she turned around to her coach, Sandra, and asked, do you still think this surface suit well my game? And she said, yes, absolutely. And she said, it just relaxed me. And then I went with my first match and had a lot of like joy on the court. And I think it's just click in for her.
1: I am fascinated of how she's going to match up with Linda Noskova, who was very bright and breezy in making her first Wimbledon and indeed Grand Slam semi-final full stop. 6-3, 7-5, the Berlin champion, wafting past Elisa Mertens today. It's a very different matchup because Jasmine Paolini just does not have the power off the ground and serve that Linda Noskova has. So they cancel each other out, don't they, in so many ways?
2: Yeah, I mean, that's going to be the challenge, isn't it? Because her kind of base level of play on grass is extremely high. It's a very natural surface for her as far as her game style is concerned, big hitting, big serving. Now, the question and the test for Kostyuk is can she maintain that sort of level that she produced today? You know, it's all about matchups. Is she going to be allowed the luxury of a little bit of time on the ball? The returner serve where Marta was just deadly today, behind the second serve returns. Mm. She won't get that luxury against Noskova. She's not going to give her that time. So then when you're not breaking as much, then that's it. Your confidence is a little bit lower and there's a little bit more pressure on your own serve. So different matchups, huge occasion. It's a semi-final. Who's going to deal with the occasion? But you've got to throw all of those things in the mix as well.
1: Paolini's a player, Olga, that likes to build a point, and she certainly likes to play with shape and depth off her forehand deep to the baseline. She's not going to get that time, is she, against Linda Noskova, is Marta. That's going to be a big issue and a big battle for her.
0: Yes, but I also think that Marta have slightly more weapons to actually hurt Noskova, even though Noskova have much more aggressive serve, and her first serve is a big weapon, and second, she also go for it. It's quite risky, and she has a big forehand, and she's very stable and have a low base, right, which is good on the grass, and she's good at mid-court kind of and few meters on the sides. But if Marta managed to push her to the corners, really stretch her out and mix it up a lot and also mix up the pace, I think that's where she can hurt Noskova. And I think also that fire up energy in this big occasion, it could help Marta Kostyuk.
1: Who's going to win those semi-finals? Mukova and Coco Gauff, Kostyuk, Lindenoskova.
0: Muchova and Kostyuk.
2: I'm going to go with Muchova, and I'm going to go for Noskova.
1: Okay. On the men's side, British wildcard Arthur Ferry beat Roland Garros finalist Flavio Caboli in a stunning match on centre court in straight sets in the sunshine this afternoon. 6-4, 7-6, 6-love.
3: Match points for Arthur Ferry to reach the Wimbledon semi-finals. Here he goes. Serve. Ace! And he collapses on the deck in absolute triumph and disbelief. Wow, wow, wow. Arthur Ferry, watched by your queen, you are the king of this court this afternoon. Amazing.
4: Just seems to be, gets better and better every match. And no, I just can't believe it. It's incredible playing on centre court for the second time, second win. Yeah, just can't believe it. It was that last game. I felt emotions that I hadn't experienced before in my life, and I think it's the same up there. But yeah, it's unbelievable to share it with those guys. It's a great bunch of guys, and so happy.
1: So a wonderful performance from Arthur Ferry, who is in dreamland, or it's a fairy tale, as we heard Sasha Zverev say earlier on today. I think that is going to be a headline we're going to see on more than one or two newspapers. I mean, Olga, he's just the second wildcard to reach the semi-finals here. The other one, of course, being Goran Ivanisevic, and we all know what happened there.
0: What a story, right?
1: Yeah.
0: Yes, I was watching myself that final back in the days. But yeah, I think Ferry did well to back it up, that massive win against Grigor Dimitrov, again on center court. I think it's always good thing that it's not just one match, you know, and a fairy tale. And he did well today to back it up, and with perfect performance. And as you guys said before, that he was very focused and didn't stress at all.
1: He didn't stress, and he's just backed up big win after big win this week and done it without a care in the world, Alf. That's what's so impressive.
2: Yeah, that's, you kind of watch him and you kind of thinking, this guy's been doing it for so long, but he hasn't. This is all so new to him. Yes, he had some excellent experience at the start of the year in Australia and beating Caboli out there as well. But yeah, to do it on this stage, though, at home, in front of your home fans, so many friends and family, it's just another level, what he's produced. And the fact that he's come back from twice, which seemed to be impossible situations. So one, the match against Bergs on 18, was it 4-1 double breakdown in the fourth? He was down a break in the fifth. And he was thinking, how is he doing this? And then against Dimitrov, he was looking like he was going to go out there, but he managed to come back there. And then to produce that sort of tennis again is just amazing. And to do it in that fashion, he was everywhere on the court today. It was almost impossible for Caboli to find any holes in his game, because he's such a good mover, and he got drawn in to trying to hit through Ferry, and it just wasn't going to work today against for Caboli. He didn't play with enough variation, he didn't slow things down enough, he didn't play the points on his terms enough. He was playing into Ferry's hands, because Ferry uses your pace against you so well. It was fantastic to see. So happy for Arthur.
1: Olga, is there a moment, and might it be ahead of the semi-finals, where he really starts to think about what he's doing, and actually there'll be an expectation going into the semi-final and an excitement that maybe wasn't there in the earlier rounds, and that switch in mentality might affect you a little bit more than you would ever want?
0: I would actually say that it could be a case in today's match for Ferry, but I think he would feel much more confident and maybe less excited in a way playing the semi-final. Because I feel, again, he backed it up, that big win, that, you know, performance. And now he, you know, it's semifinals. It's only two matches to go. You never know what's going to happen. And he's going to play, I feel, pressure-free. He have nothing to lose. He proved already that he did amazing here. He had that experience in front of, you know, family and friends and center court and full crowd and royal box as well, which is a lot of pressure as well, right?
2: Playing in front of the queen.
0: Yes. I mean, you know, being British, to play in front of a queen, it's an extra pressure. So I think he did so well that now it's only joy, and, you know, he will go out there and play free.
1: Well, as you might imagine, the reaction on the crowds was, and the crowds on the grounds even, was electric today. And Lily Coleman went out to hear from some pretty ecstatic fans.
5: Well, I've just pulled Sam and Anne. I love that. Sam and Anne across to the side because they look so lovely. Anne is wearing a beautiful orange dress. Sam's wearing a beautiful bucket hat.
6: My hat.
5: And your hat. And I just wanted to chat to you. How's your day going?
7: It's been fantastic. Very hot.
5: It is very hot. Is that why you've got the bucket hat on?
7: Yes. I would say all sense of decorum has left and it's just surviving the heat at this point.
8: We had to buy an umbrella to keep cool.
5: Well, those umbrellas are very cool, so they're worth it. Yeah. Now, were you on Hemel Hill?
7: Yes, and more than that. Me and my mum, well, my mum really is renting out a couple of rooms to the players. So my mum and I, because she was on holiday last week, she doesn't go abroad enough, are actually hosting Arthur Ferry's team.
5: You're joking.
7: We're actually looking after the physio, the coach, their partners. We're cooking them breakfast every morning.
5: Yeah.
7: And they've been so lovely. They've actually got us guest passes today under Arthur Ferry, and they've been absolutely fantastic. We are the ultras at this point. We are the biggest supporters of Arthur Ferry.
5: I've just got shivers hearing you say that. Hang on, I need to know more about what their team is like.
8: So they booked in for 3 nights, and they've been with us 2 weeks. And I'm buying eggs and avocado every morning and running out and washing the sheets every day because I don't know when they're going to leave. So they're still with us, which is fantastic.
5: You almost surely can't believe what's happening right now.
8: It's unbelievable. It is unbelievable. I mean, they are very calm. They're great fun. And I think he's got a great team around them. And hopefully we're adding to that.
5: Oh, I'm sure you are. Do you have dinner with them every night, the team?
7: Well, I have had dinner with them. We've ordered sushi and they've had it delivered. They've been going to West End shows in London. They didn't expect to stay this long. We've been telling them how to get into the city. They are asking us where they should go eat for dinner. It's actually been really great for us as well. Not on top of just having people in.
8: It's just fun. We're doing it for fun, and this has been a huge journey. And they have breakfast with us, and then
5: what do they eat?
8: Fried eggs and avocado.
5: Are you frying the eggs?
8: Yeah.
5: Sunny side up?
8: Sunny side up, 3 eggs, yeah.
7: Who do you think does better?
8: Apparently Sam cooked them better than me. But they go to bed relatively early.
5: What time?
8: Well, what's happening with the media interviews as it's gone on, they've come in a lot later. But they've been doing their homework and up in the bedrooms doing stuff and going round to Arthur's. He's living with his mum just around the corner, so that's quite convenient. So it's been great fun.
5: Wow, well, that's a very eventful Wimbledon for you guys.
7: Yes, it's good fun. We're enjoying it.
5: Well, thank you so much for chatting to me and giving me that inside scoop. I love it. And enjoy the rest of your evening. Go and enjoy dinner with
8: me. I'm off to buy some more eggs. I've got to go and buy some more eggs.
5: You go buy your eggs. Lovely to chat to you. Thank you.
1: I'm so having eggs for my tea later on today. It made me want to have them with avocado. It sounds lovely. So that was a lovely story, a little peep behind the curtain of what the experience is like for players and teams here at Wimbledon. And Olga, you can give us a peep behind the curtain in terms of the Sasha Zverev story today. Because what a win it was against a player who's been really tricky for him in their last 7 meetings. He's lost them. But that 10-5 head-to-head in favour of Taylor Fritz has just got a little bit closer after today.
0: Yeah, I think it was 7 love, right, in the last 7 meeting, actually, for Fritz. So, Sasha Zverev have a lot of confidence now after winning French Open, and every match he played quite well, and I think his first serve percentage and actually second serve percentage is very high so far. The only time that he maybe had a little bit of dip, it was yesterday when he had to finish that match against Jiří Lehečka, and that's the only time where he kind of lost his concentration. But today he was again very sharp, very focused. You could see he wanted to go away from court as fast as possible, not to spend so much time, being in this heat. And he was just better at his serves and returns.
1: Oh, the first semi-final for him, but unfortunately a bit of a knee issue, a recurrence of the knee issue for Taylor Fritz today.
2: Yeah, I was a bit worrying, actually. I saw that midway through the second when he started to sort of flex his knee a bit, try and put a bit of weight through the knee by bending it and looking up to his count camp, Wolfgang Oswald, his physio, you know, he's a man that's been on first on the team sheet for years because he's the most important guy in the camp for him. And it was kind of like, oh, that doesn't look good. And it was a bit surprising because just, I think it was his last press conference, he said, you know what, it's so nice. I'm at a stage now after returning from a little bit of a layoff, missing a few events, not having to think about my knee and the tendonitis. And I thought, oh, he's in a really good place. So when I saw that on court one, I thought, oh, no, it's crept back in. But grass is really tough, actually, because you sink a little bit lower out the corners, it's a little bit more push. You don't get the purchase off a grass court as you would on a hard court or grass court. So you've got to move slightly differently on grass. And maybe that's just aggravated a bit. And it was Zverev was playing, there was a definite dip from Fritz, unfortunately. So I guess he's got to manage that side of things well and not make, in my opinion, the mistakes he's made in previous years, to keep on playing with niggles that eventually end up being quite serious injuries that then keep you off the tour for a while. And he's got to look at his schedule too. He loves playing, he loves competing. He's just a born competitor. I don't think he likes to train too much. He just loves to compete. So that's the things that he needs to look at.
1: Especially with the US Open swing around the corner now, it feels like. So let's have some predictions then, guys, for the men's semi-finals. Olga, Yannick or Novak, Arthur or Sasha?
0: I went this morning with Novak, just because I want to.
1: Okay.
2: Enough said.
1: Okay.
0: And I have to go with Sasha.
1: Okay.
0: Zverev.
2: I'm going to go with Sinner. Because it's a step up for Djokovic. It's a major step up now playing someone like Sinner at this stage of the tournament. Sinner's looking good. He's looking strong. It's not been too hot. And when it has been hot, he's been able to win in straight sets. So winning that second set yesterday against Struff was key. Yeah, Struff had set point. He could have taken that to a third, a set all, but he was able to dispatch him in three. So as far as physically, I think this is the best that Sinner could have hoped for getting to this stage of the tournament. In the semis, looking pretty fresh. How is Djokovic going to pull up after yesterday? A day recovery. I wouldn't be surprised if he spent 7 hours in the oxygen chamber today and not even come to the courts. It was just all about recovery. So I've got to go with Sinner there because he's playing well and is Djokovic slightly compromised physically? Do you ask about the other semi?
1: Yeah.
2: And the other semi, how can you not go with Zverev? Yeah. How can you not go with Zverev? My heart is saying, Ferry, come on, all the way.
1: Yeah.
2: Another step. But for Ferry, you're playing against someone that is a guy that has been unbelievably consistent for so many years. And this is his moment to take another opportunity without Alcaraz in the draw, without Sinner in the semis, without Djokovic in his way, in his half. I just feel like he might be running on fumes mentally, but he's thinking this is a massive chance to make another major final.
1: He sure is, and an unexpected one too on the grass here at Wimbledon this year. Well, with the quarterfinals under our belts, the level of tennis has continued to rise, as has the Wimbledon Radio celebrity guest list. Well, today, Lily Coleman caught up with an actor who recently checked out of the White Lotus, but you may also remember him from the Battle of Hogwarts.
6: Well, I'm with Jason Isaac. We're in the best seat in the house. How are you doing today?
9: It's not the best seat in the house. There's a match over there I'm dying to watch, but yes. Well, it's the second best
6: seat in the house. You get the view of all the outside courts. Now, you're in the World Box today. What are you most looking forward to?
9: Oh, well, Arthur Ferry's playing. He's an English player. I've seen him play before, but I didn't know his game. And he had a Disney run the other day. He beat one of the greatest players, you know, Dimitrov, with the most beautiful backhand in the world. And let's hope his run continues.
6: Now, the way you're talking, the most beautiful backhand, do you know a lot about your tennis?
9: I know a lot about tennis. You know, I'm tennis obsessed. I go to, the first thing I pack, I travel all the time, is a tennis racket. And I go to all the tournaments and I watch all the games. I watch the press conferences and I'm intrigued by the psychology of it and I love the game.
6: Wow, we have a tennis fanatic in the house.
9: Are you not a tennis fanatic?
6: I am a bit of a tennis fanatic.
9: For Wimbledon Radio.
6: I am a bit of a tennis fanatic. Now,
9: there was a study the other day that came to fruition after 20 years of 80,000 people or something, looking at various things in their lifestyle. But one of the things they looked at was what exercise regime they did, and whether it added years onto their life or not in terms of longevity. And various sports like cycling and swimming get added 2 years or 3 years. Golf, I think, was 4 years. Tennis was streaks ahead of everything else with 9.7 years onto your life.
6: Well, you learn something new every day. I didn't know that.
9: So take it up. You obviously don't play, do you?
6: Well, I actually do play. My mum was a tennis player.
9: Oh, okay.
6: Yeah.
9: Let's go do it. The most frustrating thing about coming to this palace of tennis, which I love so much, is that you don't get to play. I mean, I'm dressed like an idiot. You know, it's 100 degree heat. We're going to the Royal Box, so you've got to put a shirt and tie on, which I

0: I
1: Do you mean my dream doubles partner by any chance, Lily?
0: That's exactly what I mean.
1: My dream doubles partner is my wife. If I could get her to pick up a racket, she'd never, all the years I've tried to persuade her to go, we've been to gorgeous, lovely places and have, you know, teaching, or I've been to tennis camps and stuff. She's no interest. Not only has she no interest in playing, no interest in watching. I brought her one year to the Royal Box. She took a book out and started to read.
0: Oh, no, that's a real no-no.
1: I said, darling, we're on television. She said, we're not. I said, not only are we, but if you read your book, we're definitely going to be on telly.
0: What book was it?
1: I've no idea. I made her put it away in the bag.
0: What a disaster. Okay, who do you think's going to win this year? Men's and women's.
1: Who's going to win the whole thing?
0: Yeah. Well, actually, who's lifting the trophy?
1: It's up in the air. It's going to be Sinner or Zverev. Be one of the two. I don't know. Obviously, if Alcaraz was here, I would favour him, not only because he's the most fantastically entertaining player to watch, but he's probably got the best game for grass, but he's not here. So I suspect Sinner's got something to prove after getting knocked out and his episode in the French where he had a heat stroke or whatever he had. So he's got a lot to prove, and he's a phenomenal player. It's like playing a wall. But Zverev's having his time, and he won the French Open, so who knows?
0: I could listen to you talk about tennis all day long. You're teaching me. Now, what was the best tennis match you've ever watched?
1: Nadal Federer 2008 final here, when it was actually, people at home don't realize it, but it was essentially pitch black, and they both wanted to finish. They both thought they were going to win. That's why they wanted to finish. The consummate warriors, if they thought it was going to give them an advantage, they would have said, let's carry on tomorrow or some other day. They're also conscious of the crowd, but they thought they could both smell victory, and Federer, I'm sure, thought he was going to win because he'd been winning on grass year after year, and it was just amazingly exciting.
0: Now, as I said, you are in the Royal Box today. Do you ever get starstruck?
1: I'm always starstruck by tennis players. And sometimes I'm old enough to be, oh, I'm always old enough to be their dad, from their grandpa, I don't know. It's sports people. I'm not starstruck by actors or by members of the royal family. Actors always end up having feet of clay, and we're all just people who put on makeup and funny voices. So they might, some of them are famous, some of them aren't, but like, they're just like me. But sports people, I was doing a series for NBC in America in 2012 or something, and they had a party. Because they had the Olympics that year, so the party for the Olympics teams, and I met the Olympics athletes, and I was just absolutely, you know, couldn't, my tongue swelled to the size of a foot. I couldn't move it.
0: That doesn't sound good.
1: No.
0: Right, last question. You've played some iconic characters in your career.
1: I played some iconic tennis games. I wish that was
0: maybe
1: true,
0: you have. If one of them had to play tennis, who would be the most competitive?
1: Oh, well, I did a film with Taylor Lautner many years ago for which I had to train with the world kickboxing champion every morning for 6 weeks. And I was so fit at the end, I felt like I could race a fly and win. I could catch fly, you know. I could see things quicker, but the world was so much sharper. And so he would probably play the best tennis because it's mostly about being present and exploding into reactions.
0: Oh, I love that. Well, Jason, thank you so much for giving
1: Thanks
0: us your
1: much.
0: Time.
1: Let's get on the course sometime.
0: Yeah, let's go.
1: All right.
2: Love that. He could race a fly. He came up to the commentary box, actually, and was a joy to watch some tennis with him and have him do a bit of commentating with us as well. So that was fantastic. Let's have a look, shall we, at the order of play for tomorrow as the first lot of semi-finals get going and blow through centre court. So first up on centre court, Karolina Muchova and Coco Gauff, Marta Kostyuk versus Linda Noskova, and Mark Polmans and Storm Hunter taking on Marcelo Arevalo and Yelena Ostapenko, who's had quite an eventful run here in terms of the matches she's had. I'm thinking memorably of taking out Lara Siegermund and Edouard Roger Vasselin on one of the outside courts. On number one court, Arevalo is back with Matej Pavic. They had a good win today against the champions here last year, actually. Julian Cash ousted and Lloyd Glasspool by those two, taking on Kevin Kravitz and Tim Puetz. And then Harry Heliovaara and Henry Patton, former champions here against the alternate pairing Thanasi Kokkinakis and Alexander Kovacevic. Given all the problems, Alf, that Kokkinakis has had in terms of his injuries, you can't help but root for the Aussie, can you?
3: You wish him all the success. He has missed. If you go back, way back, look at his kind of history. He has had so many injuries, so many different surgeries, the latest being to another operation on his pec. He's actually got someone else's tendon holding his pec together with his shoulder. It's amazing. So he's had a tendon transplant in him, and yeah, it's been horrific, his tennis journey at times, the amount of injuries. So it's great that he's tasting some success at the highest level. Even though it's in the doubles, he would much prefer it to be on the singles court, because you know, such a good singles player when he plays, and he's had so many epic matches. The first one that comes to mind in Australia a couple of years ago against Andy Murray.

0: Ferrari. That was amazing. Sadly for him, from a winning position, he ends up losing the match. But he's provided a lot of entertainment over the years on the singles court. But great that he's in a position, a really good position, playing tomorrow on court one.
1: And a former Australian Open doubles champion, isn't
0: That's
1: he?
0: Right,
1: Nick
0: yeah.
1: Kyrgios as well. So it could be another Grand Slam title for him on the horizon. Maybe we'll see if he can get through that match on number one court tomorrow. Don't forget always to get in touch. We want to continue to hear from you throughout the championship. Loads of you have been getting in touch. And if you want to get your questions into the team throughout the day, you can send your messages on X. We're at Wimbledon Radio, or on Instagram. We're on at Wimbledon Radio channel. Or, of course, you can drop us a line. Please do let us know your thoughts. We like to know what you're thinking and where you're watching us as well. That's always the most important thing. Radio@aeltc.com. And also, don't forget, you can find us on TikTok to see what we've been up to behind the scenes. The answer to that is plenty. And some of the famous faces that we've been talking to throughout the course of the championships as well. And as you heard a little bit earlier, we had Jason Isaacs in today, not only as a guest on the roof of the broadcast centre, but also as a commentator with us up here in the booth as well. And I think he might be coming back to see us again on Saturday for the women's singles final. We've loved your company. We continue to enjoy it. Please do be with us tomorrow. We start local time, 10 o'clock. So do join for that. Ladies, semi-finals day. We will see you for that from Sue and from Arv and from Olga. Bye-bye for now.
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1: 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I'm Sue Thirl, welcoming you to Centre Court, where I'm joined by Olga Savchuk and Arvin Palmer to look back on the best of the day's action and preview what's ahead tomorrow. 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

0: Olga and Arv. Hello. Olga, I'll start with you first. How are you going to sum up what you've seen today? I imagine for you, the highlight, definitely Marta Kostyuk.
1: Yeah, it was actually a great day for Ukraine, for Marta Kostyuk. For me personally, it was Alex Zverev winning as well today. And what a day. And I think Marta Kostyuk produced some brilliant tennis. And I felt like she wasn't hesitant today at all. She was soaking all that energy on, you know, and the center court energy, and just produced some brilliant tennis. And I think she can go all the way.
0: Arv, what was the highlight for you today?
2: The highlight? Arthur Ferry, no doubt. Arthur Ferry, just the performance from start to finish. I've said it a couple of times this week already, is that he's looking like a man who's done this 10 to 20 times already on centre court. It doesn't look phased at all. There's tight moments in matches where he's the calmer of the two players. He just manages to kind of navigate his way through those tough, tricky moments and doesn't look at all stressed. His heart rate must be incredibly low at these moments. Everyone else is kind of uptight and looking a little bit nervous, but he does not look that way. Inside, it's obviously got to be a little bit different, as he suggested actually after his post-match interview on court. But he is handling the situation so well. It's been an incredible 2 weeks, and it's not done yet by any stretch of the imagination.
0: It certainly is not done. But what a remarkable performance we saw here at the start of the day from Marta Kostyuk, because she was sensational. She came out of the gate with massive ball striking and really seized the initiative to help her fly past the former finalist Jasmine Paolini, 6-3, 6-2.
3: Match point number two for Marta Kostyuk to move into the semi-finals of the championships. Backhand from Paolini, forehand slightly mishit from Kostyuk. Paolini launches herself into that forehand. Now she's at the net, and she's passed. She can't make the volley. And Marta Kostyuk is down on her knees under the royal box, delighted to have broken new ground here at the Wimbledon Championships. Marta Kostyuk of Ukraine has played beautifully, and she's made the semi-finals for the first time. What a display of power hitting and brilliant serving, and it is the triple pirouette from Marta Kostyuk. That's become her signature. What a display. She's taken down the former Wimbledon finalist, Jasmine Paolini, and she's done it in fine style in an hour and 9 minutes, 6-3, 6-2.
4: Well, first of all, hello, center court. first time playing on this unbelievable court, and obviously dream come true. Winning here was not even in the plans today. I just wanted to go out, enjoy, and put on a good show. It's always incredible to play in front of packed stadium, and here I feel like it's always packed. So thank you so much, guys, for your energy today.
0: Well, she had bags of energy, didn't she, Olga? Bags of winners as well. The forehand was scintillating today. Ferocious against Jasmine Paolini, who is normally so good at being able to redirect pace and power, but she was just overwhelmed today.
1: Yeah, I think Marta's game is just so explosive. She's so quick on her feet. I think she's one of the best athletes out there. And, you know, she went for it today big. I think she used her previous experience at French Open just a few weeks ago to be at this stages of the championships, and you know, she's really enjoying, and she spoke about it before Wimbledon that you know, she doesn't have a lot of expectation on grass, and she said to herself, she promised that she will just enjoy, and I think she's doing so well at this. And I think credit to her coach, Sandra Zanevska, who made her yesterday do that walk to center court, because Marta never been there and it could be quite overwhelming, and she walked through that corridor with all the trophies and, you know, beautiful pictures, and she said, I felt goosebumps, and it helped me today not to be overwhelmed by that.
0: Do you know what I really loved? One of her quotes this year, and it really stuck with me because I thought that's brilliant psychology and mentality. She was asked, I think, this week about this explosion on the grass, because she hasn't really had much form on this surface up till this Wimbledon, to be honest. And she said, I'm so excited by the breakthrough I've made on grass this year. I feel like things are clicking into place, but I'm actually looking forward to next year already because of what I think I can do next year. But that's brilliant psychology because it takes the pressure off you this year right now and lowers the expectations.
2: It's interesting why she would think she wouldn't have a game for grass, because I look at her serve, I look at her forehand, I look at her backhand, I look at how aggressive she is and how hard she can hit the ball. That flat strike on a grass court's going to work beautifully the way she moves. That's the side of grass court tennis that you have to master, is the movement. And she's such a good mover. You know, out the corners, she's still stable. The amount of court she covers with her speed, excellent. So I'm not sure why she had such a low expectation. I guess it's because she didn't have that much experience, and playing on the clay, on the hard, where you're a little bit more comfortable. That's where the majority of the tour is played as well. So you feel a little bit more secure there. But grass is a great surface for her, and she played the perfect match on the very first ball of the match. She went huge on a forehand. I think she missed it. But for me, it was like, well, she's just set the tone here. She started out aggressively, and it's much easier to rein it back in if you're missing than start off tentatively and then expect to be aggressive. You tighten up. So overdo it to begin with, and you can always bring it back a notch. But she didn't need to, because it worked perfectly.
1: Yeah, I think that's definitely what she's trying to do in the last couple of months. And it's interesting because she didn't have success at Wimbledon in the previous years. I think two first round exits. And on the practice week before Wimbledon, she said that she lost all the practice sets to everybody. And she turned around to her coach, Sandra, and asked, do you still think this surface suits well my game? And she said, yes, absolutely. And she said, it just relaxed me. And then I went with my first match and had a lot of like joy on the court. And I think it's just clicked in for her.
0: I am fascinated of how she's going to match up with Linda Noskova, who was very bright and breezy in making her first Wimbledon and indeed Grand Slam semi-final full stop. 6-3, 7-5, the Berlin champion, wafting past Elisa Mertens today. It's a very different matchup because Jasmine Paolini just does not have the power.

0: off the ground and serve that Linda Noskova has. So they cancel each other out, don't they, in so many ways?
1: Yeah, I mean, that's going to be the challenge, isn't it? Because her kind of base level of play on grass is extremely high. It's a very natural surface for her as far as her game style is concerned, big hitting, big serving. Now, the question and the test for Kostyuk is can she maintain that sort of level that she produced today? You know, it's all about matchups. Is she going to be allowed the luxury of a little bit of time on the ball? The returner serve where Marta was just deadly today, behind the second serve returns. Mm. She won't get that luxury against Noskova. She's not going to give her that time. So then when you're not breaking as much, then that's your confidence is a little bit lower and there's a little bit more pressure on your own serve. So different matchups, huge occasion. It's a semi-final. Who's going to deal with the occasion? But you've got to throw all of those things in the mix as well.
0: Paolini's a player, Olga, that likes to build a point, and she certainly likes to play with shape and depth off her forehand deep to the baseline. She's not going to get that time, is she, against Linda Noskova, is Marta. That's going to be a big issue and a big battle for her.
2: Yes, but I also think that Marta have slightly more weapons to actually hurt Noskova, even though Noskova have much more aggressive serve, and her first serve is a big weapon, and second, she also go for it. It's quite risky, and she has a big forehand, and she's very stable and have a low base, right, which is good on the grass, and she's good at mid-court, kind of, and few meters on the sides. But if Marta managed to push her to the corners, really stretch her out and mix it up a lot and also mix up the pace, I think that's where she can hurt Noskova. And I think also that fire up energy in this big occasion, it could help Marta Kostyuk.
0: Who's going to win those semi-finals? Mukova and Coco Gauff, Kostyuk, Linda Noskova.
2: Mukova and Kostyuk.
1: I'm going to go with Mukova, and I'm going to go for Noskova.
0: Okay. On the men's side, British wildcard Arthur Ferry beat Roland Garros finalist Flavio Caboli in a stunning match on centre court in straight sets in the sunshine this afternoon. 6-4, 7-6, 6-love.
3: Match points for Arthur Ferry to reach the Wimbledon semi-finals. Here he goes. Serve. Ace! And he collapses on the deck in absolute triumph and disbelief. Wow, wow, wow, Arthur Ferry, watched by your queen. You are the king of this court this afternoon. Amazing.
4: Just seems to be, gets better and better every match. And no, I just can't believe it. It's incredible playing on centre court for the second time, second win. Yeah, I just can't believe it. It was that last game, I felt emotions that I hadn't experienced before in my life, and I think it's the same up there. But yeah, it's unbelievable to share it with those guys. It's a great bunch of guys, and so happy.
0: So a wonderful performance from Arthur Ferry, who is in dreamland, or it's a fairy tale, as we heard Sasha Zverev say earlier on today. I think that is going to be a headline we're going to see on more than one or two newspapers. I mean, Olga, he's just the second wild card to reach the semi-finals here. The other one, of course, being Goran Ivanisevic, and we all know what happened there.
2: What a story, right?
0: Yeah.
2: Yes, I was watching myself that final back in the days. But yeah, I think Ferry did well to back it up, that massive win against Grigor Dimitrov, again, on center court. I think it's always a good thing that it's not just one match, you know, and a fairy tale. And he did well today to back it up, and with perfect performance. And as you guys said before, that he was very focused and didn't stress at all.
0: He didn't stress, and he's just backed up big win after big win this week and done it without a care in the world, Alf. That's what's so impressive.
1: Yeah, that's, you kind of watch him and you kind of thinking, this guy's been doing it for so long, but he hasn't. This is all so new to him. Yes, he had some excellent experience at the start of the year in Australia and beating Caboli out there as well. But yeah, to do it on this stage, though, at home, in front of your home fans, so many friends and family, it's just another level, what he's produced. And the fact that he's come back from twice, which seemed to be impossible situations. So won the match against Bergs on 18. Was it 4-1 double breakdown in the fourth? He was down a break in the fifth. And he was thinking, how is he doing this? And then against Dimitrov, he was

0: looking like he was going to go out there, but he managed to come back there. And then to produce that sort of tennis again is just amazing. And to do it in that fashion, he was everywhere on the court today. It was almost impossible for Gabolli to find any holes in his game because he's such a good mover, and he got drawn in to trying to hit through Ferrin, and it just wasn't going to work today against for Gabolli. He didn't play with enough variation. He didn't slow things down enough. He didn't play the points on his terms enough. He was playing into Ferry's hands because Ferry uses your pace against you so well. It was fantastic to see. So happy for Arthur.
1: Olga, is there a moment, and might it be ahead of the semi-finals, where he really starts to think about what he's doing, and actually there'll be an expectation going into the semi-final and an excitement that maybe wasn't there in the earlier rounds, and that switch in mentality might affect you a little bit more than you would ever want?
2: I would actually say that it could be a case in today's match for Ferry, but I think he would feel much more confident and maybe less excited in a way playing the semi-final. Because I feel again he backed it up that big win, that, you know, performance, and now he, you know, it's semifinals, it's only two matches to go, you never know what's going to happen, and he's going to play, I feel, pressure free. He have nothing to lose. He proved already that he did amazing here. He had that experience in front of, you know, family and friends and center court and full crowd and royal box as well, which is a lot of pressure as well, right?
0: Playing in front of the queen.
2: Yes. I mean, you know, being British to play in front of a queen, it's an extra pressure. So I think he did so well that now it's only joy, and, you know, he will go out there and play free.
1: Well, as you might imagine, the reaction on the crowds was, and the grounds, the crowds on the grounds even, was electric today. And Lily Coleman went out to hear from some pretty ecstatic fans.
3: Well, I've just pulled Sam and Anne. I love that. Sam and Anne across to the side because they look so lovely. Anne is wearing a beautiful orange dress. Sam's wearing a beautiful bucket hat.
4: My hat.
3: And I just wanted to chat to you. How's your day going?
4: It's been fantastic. Very hot.
3: It is very hot. Is that why you've got the bucket hat on?
4: Yes, I would say all sense of decorum has left and it's just surviving the heat at this point.
5: We had to buy an umbrella to keep cool.
3: Well, those umbrellas are very cool, so they're worth it. Yeah. Now, were you on Hemel Hill?
4: Yes, and more than that. Me and my mum, well, my mum really is renting out a couple of rooms to the players. So my mum and I, because she was on holiday last week, she doesn't go abroad enough, are actually hosting Arthur Ferry's team.
3: You're joking.
4: So we're actually looking after the physio, the coach, their partners. We're cooking them breakfast every morning.
3: Yeah.
4: And they've been so lovely. They've actually got us guest passes today under Arthur Ferry, and they've been absolutely fantastic. We are the ultras at this point. We are the biggest supporters of Arthur Ferry.
3: I've just got shivers hearing you say that. Hang on, I need to know more about what their team is like.
5: So they booked in for 3 nights, and they've been with us 2 weeks. And I'm buying eggs and avocado every morning and running out and washing the sheets every day because I don't know when they're going to leave. So they're still with us, which is fantastic.
3: You almost surely can't believe what's happening now.
5: It's unbelievable. It is unbelievable. I mean, they are very calm. They're great fun. And I think he's got a great team around them. And hopefully we're adding to that.
3: Oh, I'm sure you are. Do you have dinner with them every night, the team?
4: Well, I have had dinner with them. We've ordered sushi and they've had it delivered. They've been going to West End shows in London. They didn't expect to stay this long. We've been telling them how to get into the city. They are asking us where they should go eat for dinner. It's actually been really great for us as well. Not on top of just having people in.
5: It's just fun. We're doing it for fun, and this has been a huge journey. And they have breakfast with us, and then
3: what do they eat?
5: Fried eggs and avocado.
3: Are you frying the eggs?
5: Yeah.
3: Sunny side up?
5: Sunny side up, 3 eggs, yeah.
4: Who do you think does better?
5: Apparently Sam cooked them better than me. But they go to bed relatively early.
3: What time?
5: Well, what's happening with the media interviews as it's gone on, they've come in a lot later. So, but you know, they've been doing their homework and up in the bedrooms doing stuff and going round to Arthur's. He's living with his mum just around the corner, so that's quite convenient. So it's been great fun.
3: Wow, well, that's a very eventful Wimbledon for you guys.
4: Yes, it's good fun. We're

0: joining you.
1: Well, thank you so much for chatting to me and giving me that inside scoop. I love it. And enjoy the rest of your evening. Go and enjoy dinner with
2: me. I'm off to buy some more eggs. I've got to go and buy some more eggs.
1: You go buy your eggs. Lovely to chat to you.
0: Thank you.
3: I'm so having eggs for my tea later on today. It made me want to have them with avocado. It sounds lovely. So that was a lovely story, a little peep behind the curtain of what the experience is like for players and teams here at Wimbledon. And Olga, you can give us a peep behind the curtain in terms of the Sasha Zverev story today. Because what a win it was against a player who's been really tricky for him in their last seven meetings. He's lost them. But that 10-5 head-to-head in favour of Taylor Fritz has just got a little bit closer after today.
4: Yeah, I think it was 7-love, right, in the last seven meeting, actually, for Fritz. So, you know, Sasha Zverev have a lot of confidence now after winning French Open, and every match he played quite well, and I think his first serve percentage and actually second serve percentage is very high so far. The only time that he maybe had a little bit of dip, it was yesterday when he had to finish that match against Jiří Lehečka, and that's the only time where he kind of lost his concentration. But today he was again very sharp, very focused. You could see he wanted to go away from court as fast as possible, not to spend so much time, you know, being in this heat. And he was just better at his serves and returns.
3: Oh, the first semi-final for him, but unfortunately a bit of a knee issue, a recurrence of the knee issue for Taylor Fritz today.
5: Yeah, it was a bit worrying, actually. I saw that midway through the second when he started to sort of flex his knee a bit, try and put a bit of weight through the knee by bending it and looking up to his camp, Wolfgang Oswald, his physio. You know, he's a man that's been first on the team sheet for years because he's the most important guy in the camp for him. And it was kind of like, oh, that doesn't look good. And it was a bit surprising because I think it was his last press conference, he said, you know what, it's so nice. I'm at a stage now after returning from a little bit of a layoff, missing a few events, not having to think about my knee and the tendonitis. And I thought, oh, he's in a really good place. So when I saw that on court one, I thought, oh no, it's crept back in. But grass is really tough, actually, because you sink a little bit lower out the corners, there's a little bit more push. You don't get the purchase off a grass court as you would on a hard court or grass court. So you've got to move slightly differently on grass. And maybe that's just aggravated a bit. And it was there was a definite, as well as Zverev was playing, there was a definite dip from Fritz, unfortunately. So I guess he's got to manage that side of things well and not make, in my opinion, the mistakes he's made in previous years, to keep on playing with niggles that eventually end up being quite serious injuries that then keep you off the tour for a while. And he's got to look at his schedule too. He loves playing, he loves competing, he's just a born competitor. I don't think he likes to train too much, he just loves to compete. So that's the things that he needs to look at.
3: Especially with the US Open swing around the corner now, it feels like. So let's have some predictions then, guys, for the men's semi-finals. Olga, Yannick or Novak, Arthur or Sasha?
4: I went this morning with Novak, just because I want to.
3: Okay.
5: Enough said.
3: Okay.
4: And I have to go with Sasha.
3: Okay.
4: Zverev.
5: I'm going to go with Sinner. Because it's a step up for Djokovic. It's a major step up now playing someone like Sinner at this stage of the tournament. Sinner's looking good. He's looking strong. It's not been too hot. And when it has been hot, he's been able to win in straight sets. So winning that second set yesterday against Struff was key. Yeah, Struff had set point. He could have taken that to a third, a set all, but he was able to dispatch him in three. So as far as physically, I think this is the best that Sinner could have hoped for getting to this stage of the tournament. In the semis, looking pretty fresh. How is Djokovic going to pull up after yesterday? A day recovery. I wouldn't be surprised if he spent 7 hours in the oxygen chamber today somewhere and not even come to the courts. It was just all about recovery. So I've got to go with Sinner there because he's playing well and is Djokovic slightly compromised physically? The other, do you ask about the other semi?
3: Yeah.
5: And the other semi, how can you not go with Zverev? Yeah. How can you not go with Zverev? My heart is saying, Ferry, come on, all the way.
3: Yeah.
5: Another step. But for Ferry, you're playing against someone that is a guy that has been unbelievably consistent for so many years. And this is his moment to take up and

0: opportunity, another opportunity without Alcaraz in the draw, without Sinner in the semis, without Djokovic in his way, in his half. I just feel like he might be running on fumes mentally, but he's thinking this is a massive chance to make another major final.
1: He sure is, and an unexpected one too on the grass here at Wimbledon this year. Well, with the quarterfinals under our belts, the level of tennis has continued to rise, as has the Wimbledon Radio celebrity guest list. Well, today, Lily Coleman caught up with an actor who recently checked out of the White Lotus, but you may also remember him from the Battle of Hogwarts.
2: Well, I'm with Jason Isaac. We're in the best seat in the house. How are you doing today?
3: It's not the best seat in the house. There's a match over there I'm dying to watch. But yes, it's the second best seat in the house.
2: You get the view of all the outside courts. Now, you're in the World Box today. What are you most looking forward to?
3: Oh, well, Arthur Ferry's playing. He's an English player. I've seen him play before, but I didn't know his game. And he had a Disney run the other day. He beat one of the greatest players, you know, Dimitrov, with the most beautiful backhand in the world. And let's hope his run continues.
2: Now, the way you're talking, the most beautiful backhand, do you know a lot about your tennis?
3: I know a lot about tennis. You know, I'm tennis obsessed. The first thing I pack, I travel all the time, is a tennis racket. And I go to all the tournaments and I watch all the games. I watch the press conferences. And I'm intrigued by the psychology of it and I love the game.
2: Wow, we have a tennis fanatic in the house.
3: Are you not a tennis fanatic?
2: I am a bit of a tennis fanatic.
3: For Wimbledon Radio.
2: I am a bit of a tennis fanatic. Now,
3: who's... There was a study the other day that came to fruition after 20 years of 80,000 people or something, looking at various things in their lifestyle. But one of the things they looked at was what exercise regime they did, and whether it added years onto their life or not in terms of longevity. And various sports like cycling and swimming get added 2 years or 3 years. Golf, I think, was 4 years. Tennis was streaks ahead of everything else with 9.7 years onto your life.
2: Well, you learn something new every day. I didn't know that.
3: So take it up. You obviously don't play, do you?
2: Well, I actually do play. My mum was a tennis player.
3: Oh, okay.
2: Yeah.
3: Let's go do it. The most frustrating thing about coming to this palace of tennis, which I love so much, is that you don't get to play. I mean, I'm dressed like an idiot. It's 100-degree heat. We're going to the Royal Box, so you've got to put a shirt and tie on, which I
2: You look amazing. Now, who is your tennis goat?
3: Well, there's only one. For people who love tennis, there's no one like Roger Federer, except Alcaraz came along. I've seen him play live. He brings such joy and relish onto the court that I never thought I'd feel again the excitement that I did when Federer came. But sadly, he's not here this year, but he's a great player.
2: Your dreams doubles. Dreams, your dream doubles partner.
3: That's easy for you to say.
2: Dreams doubled.
3: Have another drink. Go on, it's lunchtime. Sure.
2: Dreams double partner.
3: No. Do you mean my dream doubles partner by any chance, Lily?
2: That's exactly what I mean.
3: My dream doubles partner is my wife. If I could get her to pick up a racket, all the years I've tried to persuade her to go. We've been to gorgeous, lovely places and have, you know, teaching, or I've been to tennis camps and stuff. She's no interest. Not only has she no interest in playing, no interest in watching. I brought her one year to the Royal Box. She took a book out and started to read.
2: Oh, no, that's a real no-no.
3: I said, darling, we're on television. She said, we're not. I said, not only are we, but if you read your book, we're definitely going to be on telly.
2: What book was it?
3: I've no idea. I made her put it away in the bag.
2: What a disaster. Okay, who do you think's going to win this year? Men's and women's.
3: Going to win the whole thing?
2: Yeah. Well, actually, who's lifting the trophy?
3: Up in the air. It's going to be Sinner or Zverev. Be one of the two. I don't know. Obviously, if Alcaraz was here, I would favour him, not only because he's the most fantastically entertaining player to watch, but he's probably got the best game for grass, but he's not here. So I suspect Sinner's got something to prove after getting knocked out and his episode in the French where he had a heat stroke or whatever he had. So he's got a lot to prove, and he's a phenomenal player. It's like playing a wall. But Zverev's having his time, and he won the French Open, so who knows?
2: I could listen to you talk about tennis all day long. You're teaching me. Now, what was the best tennis match you've ever watched?
3: Nadal Federer 2008 final here, when it was actually, people at home don't realize it, but it was essentially pitch black. And they both wanted to finish. They both thought they were going to win. That's why they wanted to finish. The consummate warriors, if they thought it was going to give them an advantage, they would have said, let's carry on tomorrow or some other day. They're also conscious of the crowd, but they thought they could both smell victory. And Federer, I'm sure, thought he was going to win because he'd been winning on grass year after year. And it was just amazingly exciting.
2: Now, as I said, you are in the Royal Box today. Do you ever get starstruck?
3: I'm always starstruck by tennis players. And sometimes I'm old enough to be, I'm always old enough to be their dad, from their grandpa, I don't know. It's sports people. I'm not starstruck by actors or by members of the royal family. Actors always end up having feet of clay, and we're all just people who put on makeup and funny voices. So they might, some of them are famous, some of them aren't, but like, they're just like me. But sports people, I was doing a series for NBC in America in 2012 or something, and they had a party. Because they had the Olympics that year, so the party for the Olympics teams, and I met the Olympics athletes, and I was just absolutely, you know, couldn't, my tongue swelled to the size of a foot. I couldn't move it.
2: That doesn't sound good.
3: No.
2: Right, last question. You've played some iconic characters in your career.
3: I played some iconic tennis games. I wish that was
2: well, maybe
3: true,
2: you yeah. have. If one of them had to play tennis, who would be the most competitive?
3: Oh, well, I did a film with Taylor Lautner many years ago for which I had to train with the world kickboxing champion every morning for 6 weeks. And I was so fit at the end, I felt like I could race a fly and win. I could catch fly, you know. I could see things quicker, but the world was so much sharper. And so he would probably play the best tennis because it's mostly about being present and exploding into reactions.
2: Oh, I love that. Well, Jason, thank you so much for giving
3: Thanks
2: us your
3: much.
2: Time.
3: Let's get on the course sometime.
2: Yeah, let's go.
3: All right.
1: Love that. He could race a fly. He came up to the commentary box, actually, and was a joy to watch some tennis with him and have him do a bit of commentating with us as well. So that was fantastic. Let's have a look, shall we, at the order of play for tomorrow as the first lot of semi-finals get going and blow through centre court. So first up on centre court, Karolina Muchova and Coco Gauff, Marta Kostyuk versus Linda Noskova, and Mark Polmans and Storm Hunter taking on Marcelo Arevalo and Yelena Ostapenko, who's had quite an eventful run here in terms of the matches she's had. I'm thinking memorably of taking out Lara Siegemund and Edouard Roger Vasselin on one of the outside courts. On number one court, Arevalo is back with Mate Pavic. They had a good win today against the champions here last year, actually. Julian Cash ousted and Lloyd Glasspool by those two, taking on Kevin Kravitz and Tim Puetz. And then Harry Heliovara and Henry Patton, former champions here against the alternate pairing Thanasi Kokkinakis and Alexander Kovacevic. Given all the problems Arv that Kokkinakis has had in terms of his injuries, you can't help but root for the Aussie, can you?
0: You wish him all the success. He has missed. If you go back, way back, look at his kind of history. He has had so many injuries, so many different surgeries, the latest being to another operation on his pec. He's actually got someone else's tendon holding his pec together with his shoulder. It's amazing. So he's had a tendon transplant in him. And yeah, it's been horrific. His tennis journey at times, the amount of injuries. So it's great that he's tasting some success at the highest level. Even though it's in the doubles, he would much prefer it to be on the singles court because, you know, he's such a good singles player when he plays, and he's had so many epic matches. The first one that comes to mind in Australia a couple of years ago against Andy Murray, that was amazing. Sadly for him, from a winning position, he ends up losing the match, but he's provided a lot of entertainment over the years on the singles court. But great that he's in a position, a really good position, playing tomorrow on court one.
1: And a former Australian Open doubles champion, isn't
0: That's
1: he?
0: Right,
1: Nick Kyrgios as well. So it could be another Grand Slam title for him on the horizon. Maybe we'll see if he can get through that match on number one court tomorrow. Don't forget always to get in touch. We want to continue to hear from you throughout the championship. Loads of you have been getting in touch. And if you want to get your questions into the team throughout the day, you can send your messages on X. We're at Wimbledon Radio, or on Instagram. We're on at Wimbledon Radio channel. Or, of course, you can drop us a line. Please do let us know your thoughts. We like to know what you're thinking and where you're watching us as well. That's always the most important thing. Radio at aeltc.com. And also, don't forget, you can find us on TikTok to see what we've been up to behind the scenes. The answer to that is plenty. And some of the famous faces that we've been talking to throughout the course of the championships as well. And as you heard a little bit earlier, we had Jason Isaacs in today, not only as a guest on the roof of the broadcast centre, but also as a commentator with us up here in the booth as well. And I think he might be coming back to see us again on Saturday for the women's singles final. We've loved your company. We continue to enjoy it. Please do be with us tomorrow. We start local time, 10 o'clock. So do join for that. Ladies, semi-finals day. We will see you for that from Sue and from Arv and from Olga. Bye-bye for now.
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1: 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I'm Sue Thurl, welcoming you to Centre Court, where I'm joined by Olga Savchuk,

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0: Olga and Arv. Hello. Olga, I'll start with you first. How are you going to sum up what you've seen today? I imagine for you, the highlight, definitely Marta Kostyuk.
1: Yeah, it was actually a great day for Ukraine, for Marta Kostyuk. For me personally, it was Alex Zverev winning as well today. And what a day. And I think Marta Kostyuk produced some brilliant tennis. And I felt like she wasn't hesitant today at all. She was soaking all that energy on, you know, and the center court energy, and just produced some brilliant tennis. And I think she can go all the way.
0: Arv, what was the highlight for you today?
2: The highlight? Arthur Ferry, no doubt. Arthur Ferry, just the performance from start to finish. I've said it a couple of times this week already, is that he's looking like a man who's done this 10 to 20 times already on centre court. It doesn't look phased at all. There's tight moments in matches where he's the calmer of the two players. He just manages to kind of navigate his way through those tough, tricky moments and doesn't look at all stressed. His heart rate must be incredibly low at these moments. Everyone else is kind of uptight and looking a little bit nervous, but he does not look that way. Inside, it's obviously got to be a little bit different, as he suggested actually after his post-match interview on court. But he is handling the situation so well. It's been an incredible 2 weeks, and it's not done yet by any stretch of the imagination.
0: It certainly is not done. But what a remarkable performance we saw here at the start of the day from Marta Kostyuk, because she was sensational. She came out of the gate with massive ball striking and really seized the initiative to help her fly past the former finalist Jasmine Paolini, 6-3, 6-2.
3: Match point number two for Marta Kostyuk to move into the semi-finals of the championships. Backhand from Paolini, forehand slightly mishit from Kostyuk. Paolini launches herself into that forehand. Now she's at the net, and she's passed. She can't make the volley. And Marta Kostyuk is down on her knees under the royal box, delighted to have broken new ground here at the Wimbledon Championships. Marta Kostyuk of Ukraine has played beautifully, and she's made the semi-finals for the first time. What a display of power hitting and brilliant serving, and it is the triple pirouette from Marta Kostyuk. That's become her signature. What a display. She's taken down the former Wimbledon finalist, Jasmine Paolini, and she's done it in fine style in an hour and 9 minutes, 6-3, 6-2.
4: Well, first of all, hello, Centre Court. first time playing on this unbelievable court, and obviously dream come true. Winning here was not even in the plans today. I just wanted to go out, enjoy, and put on a good show. It's always incredible to play in front of packed stadium, and here I feel like it's always packed. So thank you so much, guys, for your energy today.
0: Well, she had bags of energy, didn't she, Olga? Bags of winners as well. The forehand was scintillating today. Ferocious against Jasmine Paolini, who is normally so good at being able to redirect pace and power, but she was just overwhelmed today.
1: Yeah, I think Marta's game is just so explosive. She's so quick on her feet. I think she's one of the best athletes out there. And, you know, she went for it today big. I think she used her previous experience at French Open just a few weeks ago to be at this stages of the championships, and you know, she's really enjoying, and she spoke about it before Wimbledon that you know, she doesn't have a lot of expectation on grass, and she said to herself, she promised that she will just enjoy, and I think she's doing so well at this. And I think credit to her coach, Sandra Zanevska, who made her yesterday do that walk to center court, because Marta never been there, and it could be quite overwhelming. And she walked through that corridor with all the trophies and, you know, beautiful pictures, and she said, I felt goosebumps, and it helped me today not to be overwhelmed by that.
0: Do you know

0: I really loved one of her quotes this year, and it really stuck with me because I thought that's brilliant psychology and mentality. She was asked, I think, this week about this explosion on the grass, because she hasn't really had much form on this surface up till this Wimbledon, to be honest. And she said, I'm so excited by the breakthrough I've made on grass this year. I feel like things are clicking into place, but I'm actually looking forward to next year already because of what I think I can do next year. But that's brilliant psychology, because it takes the pressure off you this year right now and lowers the expectations.
1: It's interesting why she would think she wouldn't have a game for grass, because I look at her serve, I look at her forehand, I look at her backhand, I look at how aggressive she is and how hard she can hit the ball. That flat strike on a grass court's going to work beautifully, the way she moves. That's the side of grass court tennis that you have to master, is the movement. And she's such a good mover. You know, out the corners, she's still stable. The amount of court she covers with her speed, excellent. So I'm not sure why she had such a low expectation. I guess it's because she didn't have that much experience, and playing on the clay, on the hard, where you're a little bit more comfortable. That's where the majority of the tour is played as well. So you feel a little bit more secure there. But grass is a great surface for her, and she played the perfect match on the very first ball of the match. She went huge on a forehand. I think she missed it, but for me, it was like, well, she's just set the tone here. She started out aggressively, and it's much easier to rein it back in if you're missing than start off tentatively and then expect to be aggressive. You tighten up. So overdo it to begin with, and you can always bring it back a notch, but she didn't need to because it worked perfectly.
2: Yeah, I think that's definitely what she's trying to do in the last couple of months. And it's interesting because she didn't have success at Wimbledon in the previous years. I think two first round exits. And on the practice week before Wimbledon, she said that she lost all the practice sets to everybody. And she turned around to her coach, Sandra, and asked, do you still think this surface suits well my game? And she said, yes, absolutely. And she said, it just relaxed me. And then I went with my first match and had a lot of like joy on the court. And I think it's just clicked in for her.
0: I am fascinated of how she's going to match up with Linda Noskova, who was very bright and breezy in making her first Wimbledon and indeed Grand Slam semi-final full stop. 6-3, 7-5, the Berlin champion, wafting past Elisa Mertens today. It's a very different matchup because Jasmin Paolini just does not have the power off the ground and serve that Linda Noskova has. So they cancel each other out, don't they, in so many ways?
1: Yeah, I mean, that's going to be the challenge, isn't it? Because her kind of base level of play on grass is extremely high. It's a very natural surface for her as far as her game style is concerned, big hitting, big serving. Now, the question and the test for Kostyuk is can she maintain that sort of level that she produced today? You know, it's all about matchups. Is she going to be allowed the luxury of a little bit of time on the ball? The returner serve, where Marta was just deadly today behind the second serve returns. Mm. She won't get that luxury against Noskova. She's not going to give her that time. So then when you're not breaking as much, then that's your confidence is a little bit lower, and there's a little bit more pressure on your own serve. So different matchups, huge occasion. It's a semi-final. Who's going to deal with the occasion? But you've got to throw all of those things in the mix as well.
0: Paolini's a player, Olga, that likes to build a point, and she certainly likes to play with shape and depth off her forehand deep to the baseline. She's not going to get that time, is she, against Linda Noskova, is Marta. That's going to be a big issue and a big battle for her.
2: Yes, but I also think that Marta have slightly more weapons to actually hurt Noskova, even though Noskova have much more aggressive serve, and her first serve is a big weapon, and second, she also go for it. It's quite risky, and she has a big forehand, and she's very stable and have a low base, right, which is good on the grass, and she's good at mid-court kind of and few meters on the sides. But if Marta managed to push her to the corners, really stretch her out and mix it up a lot and also mix up the pace, I think that's where she can hurt Noskova. And I think also that fire up energy in this big occasion, it could help Marta Kostyuk.
0: Who's going to win those semi-finals? Mukova and Coco Gauff, Kostyuk, Linda Noskova.
2: Mukova and Kostyuk.
1: I'm going to go with Mukova, and I'm going to go for Noskova.
0: Okay. On the men's side, British wildcard Arthur Ferry beat Roland Garros finalist Flavio Caboli in a

0: stunning match on centre court in straight sets in the sunshine this afternoon. 6-4, 7-6, 6-love.
1: Match points for Arthur Ferry to reach the Wimbledon semi-finals. Here he goes. Serve, ace! And he collapses on the deck in absolute triumph and disbelief. Wow, wow, wow, Arthur Ferry. Watched by your queen, you are the king of this court this afternoon. Amazing.
2: Just seems to be, gets better and better every match. And no, I just can't believe it. It's incredible playing on centre court for the second time, second win. Yeah, just can't believe it. It was that last game, I felt emotions that I hadn't experienced before in my life, and I think it's the same up there. But yeah, it's unbelievable to share it with those guys. It's a great bunch of guys and so happy.
0: So a wonderful performance from Arthur Ferry, who is in dreamland, or it's a fairy tale, as we heard Sasha Zverev say earlier on today. I think that is going to be a headline we're going to see on more than one or two newspapers. I mean, Auger, he's just the second wildcard to reach the semi-finals here. The other one, of course, being Goran Ivanišević, and we all know what happened there.
3: What a story, right?
0: Yeah.
3: Yes, I was watching myself that final back in the days. But yeah, I think Ferry did well to back it up, that massive win against Grigor Dimitrov, again on center court. I think it's always a good thing that it's not just one match, you know, and a fairy tale. And he did well today to back it up, and with perfect performance. And as you guys said before, that he was very focused and didn't stress at all.
0: He didn't stress, and he's just backed up big win after big win this week and done it without a care in the world, Alf. That's what's so impressive.
4: Yeah, that's, you kind of watch him and you kind of thinking, this guy's been doing it for so long, but he hasn't. This is all so new to him. Yes, he had some excellent experience at the start of the year in Australia and beating Kaboli out there as well. But yeah, to do it on this stage, though, at home, in front of your home fans, so many friends and family, it's just another level, what he's produced. And the fact that he's come back from twice, which seemed to be impossible situations. So one, the match against Bergs on 18, was it 4-1 double breakdown in the fourth? He was down a break in the fifth. And he was thinking, how is he doing this? And then against Dimitrov, he was looking like he was going to go out there, but he managed to come back there. And then to produce that sort of tennis again is just amazing. And to do it in that fashion, he was everywhere on the court today. It was almost impossible for Kaboli to find any holes in his game because he's such a good mover, and he got drawn in to trying to hit through Ferry, and it just wasn't going to work today against for Kaboli. He didn't play with enough variation. He didn't throw he didn't slow things down enough. He didn't play the points on his terms enough. He was playing into Ferry's hands because Ferry uses your pace against you so well. It was fantastic to see. So happy for Arthur.
0: Olga, is there a moment, and might it be ahead of the semi-finals, where he really starts to think about what he's doing, and actually there'll be an expectation going into the semi-final and an excitement that maybe wasn't there in the earlier rounds, and that switch in mentality might affect you a little bit more than you would ever want?
3: I would actually say that it could be a case in today's match for Ferry, but I think he would feel much more confident and maybe less excited in a way playing the semi-final. Because I feel, again, he backed it up, that big win, that, you know, performance. And now he, you know, it's semifinals. It's only two matches to go. You never know what's going to happen. And he's going to play, I feel, pressure-free. He have nothing to lose. He proved already that he did amazing here. He had that experience in front of, you know, family and friends and center court and full crowd and royal box as well, which is a lot of pressure as well, right?
4: Playing in front of the queen.
3: Yes. I mean, you know, being British, to play in front of a queen, it's an extra pressure. So I think he did so well that now it's only joy, and, you know, he will go out there and play free.
0: Well, as you might imagine, the reaction on the crowds was, and the grounds, the crowds on the grounds even, was electric today. And Lily Coleman went out to hear from some pretty ecstatic fans.
5: Well, I've just pulled Sam and Anne. I love that. Sam and Anne across to the side because they look so lovely. Anne is wearing a beautiful orange dress.

0: Sam's wearing a beautiful bucket hat. My hat. And your hat. And I just wanted to chat to you. How's your day going?
1: It's been fantastic. Very hot.
0: It is very hot. Is that why you've got the bucket hat on?
1: Yes, I would say all sense of decorum has left and it's just surviving the heat at this point.
2: We had to buy an umbrella to keep cool.
0: Well, those umbrellas are very cool, so yeah, they're worth it. Yeah. Now, were you on Hemel Hill?
1: Yes, and more than that. Me and my mum really is renting out a couple of rooms to the players. So my mum and I, because she was on holiday last week, she doesn't go abroad enough, are actually hosting Arthur Ferry's team.
0: You're joking.
1: So we're actually looking after the physio, the coach, their partners. We're cooking them breakfast every morning. Yeah. And they've been so lovely. They've actually got us guest passes today under Arthur Ferry, and they've been absolutely fantastic. We are the ultras at this point. We are the biggest supporters of Arthur Ferry.
0: I've just got shivers hearing you say that. Hang on, I need to know more about what their team is like.
2: So they booked in for 3 nights, and they've been with us 2 weeks. And I'm buying eggs and avocado every morning and running out and washing the sheets every day because I don't know when they're going to leave. So they're still with us, which is fantastic.
0: You almost surely can't believe what's happening right now.
2: It's unbelievable. It is unbelievable. I mean, they are very calm. They're great fun. And I think he's got a great team around them. And hopefully we're adding to that.
0: Oh, I'm sure you are. Do you have dinner with them every night, the team?
1: Well, I have had dinner with them. We've ordered sushi and they've had it delivered. They've been going to West End shows in London. They didn't expect to stay this long. We've been telling them how to get into the city. They are asking us where they should go eat for dinner. It's actually been really great for us as well. Not on top of just having people in.
2: It's just fun. We're doing it for fun, and this has been a huge journey. And they have breakfast with us, and then
0: what do they eat?
2: Fried eggs and avocado.
0: Are you frying the eggs?
2: Yeah.
0: Sunny side up?
2: Sunny side up, 3 eggs, yeah.
1: Who do you think does better?
2: Apparently Sam cooked them better than me. But they go to bed relatively early.
0: What time?
2: Well, what's happening with the media interviews as it's gone on, they've come in a lot later. So, but you know, they've been doing their homework and up in the bedrooms doing stuff and going round to Arthur's. He's living with his mum just around the corner, so that's quite convenient. So it's been great fun.
0: Wow, well, that's a very eventful Wimbledon for you guys.
1: Yes, it's good fun. We're enjoying it.
0: Well, thank you so much for chatting to me and giving me that inside scoop. I love it. And enjoy the rest of your evening. Go and enjoy dinner.
2: I'm off to buy some more eggs. I've got to go and buy some more eggs.
0: You go buy your eggs. Lovely to chat to you. Thank you.
3: I'm so having eggs for my tea later on today. It made me want to have them with avocado. It sounds lovely. So that was a lovely story, a little peep behind the curtain of what the experience is like for players and teams here at Wimbledon. And Olga, you can give us a peep behind the curtain in terms of the Sasha Zverev story today. Because what a win it was against a player who's been really tricky for him in their last 7 meetings. He's lost them. But that 10-5 head-to-head in favour of Taylor Fritz has just got a little bit closer after today.
4: Yeah, I think it was 7 love, right, in the last 7 meeting, actually, for Fritz. So, you know, Sasha Zverev have a lot of confidence now after winning French Open, and every match he played quite well, and I think his first serve percentage and actually second serve percentage is very high so far. The only time that he maybe had a little bit of dip, it was yesterday when he had to finish that match against Jiří Lehečka, and that's the only time where he kind of lost his concentration. But today he was again very sharp, very focused. You could see he wanted to go away from court as fast as possible, not to spend so much time, you know, being in this heat. And he was just better at his serves and returns.
3: Oh, the first semi-final for him, but unfortunately a bit of a knee issue, a recurrence of the knee issue for Taylor Fritz today.
5: Yeah, it was a bit worrying, actually. I saw that midway through the second when he started to sort of flex his knee a bit, try and put a bit of weight through the knee by bending it and looking up to his camp, Wolfgang Oswald, his physio. You know, he's a man that's been first on the team sheet for years because he's the most important guy in the camp for him. And it was kind of like, oh, that doesn't look good. And it was a bit surprising because I think it was his last press conference, he said, you know what, it's so nice. I'm at a stage now after returning from a little bit of a layoff, missing a few events, not having to think about my knee and the tendonitis. And I thought, oh, he's in a really good place. So when I saw that, on court one, so I thought, oh no, it's crept back in. But grass is really tough actually, because you sink a little bit lower out the corners, it's a little bit more push. You don't get the purchase

0: off the tour for a while, and he's got to look at his schedule too. He loves playing. He loves competing. He's just a born competitor. I don't think he likes to train too much. He just loves to compete. So that's the things that he needs to look at.
1: Especially with the US Open swing around the corner now, it feels like. So let's have some predictions then, guys, for the men's semi-finals. Olga, Yannick or Novak, Arthur or Sasha?
2: I went this morning with Novak, just because I want to.
1: Okay.
0: Enough said.
1: Okay.
2: And I have to go with Sasha.
1: Okay.
2: Zverev.
0: I'm going to go with Sinner, because it's a step up for Djokovic. It's a major step up now playing someone like Sinner at this stage of the tournament. Sinner's looking good. He's looking strong. It's not been too hot. And when it has been hot, he's been able to win in straight sets. So winning that second set yesterday against Struff was key. Yeah, Struff had set point. He could have taken that to a third, a set all, but he was able to dispatch him in three. So as far as physically, I think this is the best that Sinner could have hoped for getting to this stage of the tournament. In the semis, looking pretty fresh. How is Djokovic going to pull up after yesterday? A day recovery. I wouldn't be surprised if he spent 7 hours in the oxygen chamber today and not even come to the courts. It was just all about recovery. So I've got to go with Sinner there because he's playing well and is Djokovic slightly compromised physically. The other, do you ask about the other semi?
1: Yeah.
0: And the other semi, how can you not go with Zverev? Yeah. How can you not go with Zverev? My heart is saying, Ferry, come on, all the way.
1: Yeah.
0: Another step. But for Ferry, it's you're playing against someone that is a guy that has been unbelievably consistent for so many years, and this is his moment to take another opportunity without Alcaraz in the draw, without Sinner in the semis, without Djokovic in his way in his half. I just feel like he might be running on fumes mentally, but he's thinking this is a massive chance to make another major final.
1: He sure is, and an unexpected one too on the grass here at Wimbledon this year. Well, with the quarterfinals under our belts, the level of tennis has continued to rise, as has the Wimbledon Radio celebrity guest list. Well, today, Lily Coleman caught up with an actor who recently checked out of the White Lotus, but you may also remember him from the Battle of Hogwarts.
3: Well, I'm with Jason Isaac. We're in the best seat in the house. How are you doing today?
4: It's not the best seat in the house. There's a match over there I'm dying to watch. But yes, well, it's the second best seat in the house.
3: You get the view of all the outside courts. Now, you're in the World Box today. What are you most looking forward to?
4: Oh, well, Arthur Ferry's playing. He's an English player. I've seen him play before, but I didn't know his game. And he had a Disney run the other day. He beat one of the greatest players, you know, Dimitrov, with the most beautiful backhand in the world. And let's hope his run continues.
3: Now, the way you're talking, the most beautiful backhand, do you know a lot about your tennis?
4: I know a lot about tennis. No, I'm tennis obsessed. I go to the first thing I pack. I travel all the time is a tennis racket, and I go to all the tournaments and I watch all the games. I watch the press conferences, and I'm intrigued by the psychology of it, and I love the game.
3: Wow, we have a tennis fanatic in the house.
4: Are you not a tennis fanatic?
3: I am a bit of a tennis fanatic.
4: For Wimbledon Radio.
3: I am a bit of a tennis fanatic. Now, who's
4: something? There was a study the other day that came to fruition after 20 years of 80,000 people or something, looking at various things in their lifestyle. But one of the things they looked at was what exercise regime they did, and whether it added years onto their life or not in terms of longevity. And various sports like cycling and swimming get added 2 years or 3 years. Golf, I think, was 4 years. Tennis was streaks ahead of everything else with 9.7 years onto your life.
3: Well, you learn something new every day. I didn't know that.
4: So take it up. You obviously don't play, do you?
3: Well, I actually do play. My mum was a tennis player.
4: Oh, okay.
3: Yeah.
4: Let's go do it. The most frustrating thing about coming to this palace of tennis, which I love so much, is that you don't get to play. I mean, I'm dressed like an idiot. It's 100-degree heat. We're going to the Royal Box, so you've got to put a shirt and tie on, which I
3: look amazing. Now, who is your tennis goat?
4: Well, there's only one. For people who love tennis, there's no one like Roger Federer, except Alcaraz came along. I've seen him play live. He brings such joy and relish onto the court that I never thought I'd feel again the excitement that I did when Federer came, but sadly he's not here this year, but he's a great player.
3: Your dreams doubles. Dreams, your dream doubles partner.
4: That's easy for you to say.
3: dreams doubled.
4: Have another drink. Go on, it's lunchtime. Sure.
3: Dreams double partner.
4: No. Do you mean my dream doubles partner by any chance, Lily?
3: That's exactly what I mean.
4: My dream doubles partner is my wife, if I could get her to pick up a racket. You've never, all the years I've tried to persuade her to go, we've been to gorgeous, lovely places and have, you know, teaching, or I've been to tennis camps and stuff. She's no interest. Not only

0: has she no interest in playing, no interest in watching. I brought her one year to the Royal Box. She took a book out and started to read.
1: Oh, no, that's a real no-no.
0: I said, darling, we're on television. She said, we're not. I said, not only are we, but if you read your book, we're definitely going to be on telly.
1: What book was it?
0: I've no idea. I made her put it away in the bag.
1: What a disaster. Yeah, okay, who do you think's going to win this year? Men's and women's.
0: Going to win the whole thing?
1: Yeah. Well, actually, who's lifting the trophy?
0: It's slightly up in the air. It's going to be Sinner or Zverev. Be one of the two. I don't know. Obviously, if Alcaraz was here, I would favour him, not only because he's the most fantastically entertaining player to watch, but he's probably got the best game for grass, but he's not here. So I suspect Sinner's got something to prove after getting knocked out and his episode in the French where he had a heat stroke or whatever he had. So he's got a lot to prove, and he's a phenomenal player. It's like playing a wall. But Zverev's having his time, and he won the French Open, so who knows?
1: I could listen to you talk about tennis all day long. You're teaching me. Now, what was the best tennis match you've ever watched?
0: Nadal-Federer 2008 final here, when it was actually, people at home don't realise it, but it was essentially pitch black. And they both wanted to finish. They both thought they were going to win. That's why they wanted to finish. The consummate warriors, if they thought it was going to give them an advantage, they would have said, let's carry on tomorrow or some other day. They're also conscious of the crowd, but they thought they could both smell victory. And Federer, I'm sure, thought he was going to win because he'd been winning on grass year after year. And it was just amazingly exciting.
1: Now, as I said, you are in the Royal Box today. Do you ever get starstruck?
0: I'm always starstruck by tennis players. And sometimes I'm old enough to be, I'm always old enough to be their dad, from their grandpa, I don't know. It's sports people. I'm not starstruck by actors or by members of the royal family. Actors always end up having feet of clay, and we're all just people who put on makeup and funny voices. So they might, some of them are famous, some of them aren't, but like they're just like me. But sports people, I was doing a series for NBC in America in 2012 or something, and they had a party. Because they had the Olympics that year, so the party for the Olympics teams, and I met the Olympics athletes, and I was just absolutely, my tongue swelled to the size of a foot. I couldn't move it.
1: That doesn't sound good.
0: No.
1: Right, last question. You've played some iconic characters in your career.
0: I played some iconic tennis games. I wish that was
1: Maybe
0: true,
1: you have. If one of them had to play tennis, who would be the most competitive?
0: I did a film with Taylor Lautner many years ago for which I had to train with the world kickboxing champion every morning for 6 weeks. And I was so fit at the end, I felt like I could race a fly and win. I could catch fly, I could see things quicker, but the world was so much sharper. And so he would probably play the best tennis because it's mostly about being present and exploding into reactions.
1: Oh, I love that. Well, Jason, thank you so much for giving
0: Thanks
1: us
0: very
1: your
0: much.
1: Time.
0: Let's get on the course sometime.
1: Yeah, let's go.
0: All right.
2: Love that. He could race a fly. He came up to the commentary box, actually, and was a joy to watch some tennis with him and have him do a bit of commentating with us as well. So that was fantastic. Let's have a look, shall we, at the order of play for tomorrow as the first lot of semi-finals get going and blow through centre court. So first up on centre court, Karolina Muchova and Coco Gauff, Marta Kostyuk versus Linda Noskova, and Mark Polmans and Storm Hunter taking on Marcelo Arevalo and Yelena Ostapenko, who's had quite an eventful run here in terms of the matches she's had. I'm thinking memorably of taking out Lara Siegermund and Edouard Roger Vasselin on one of the outside courts. On number one court, Arevalo is back with Matej Pavic. They had a good win today against the champions here last year, actually. Julian Cash ousted and Lloyd Glasspool by those two, taking on Kevin Kravitz and Tim Puetz. And then Harry Heliovaara and Henry Patton, former champions, here against the alternate pairing Thanasi Kokkinakis and Alexander Kovacevic. Given all the problems that Kokkinakis has had in terms of his injuries, you can't help but root for the Aussie, can you?
3: You wish him all the success. He has missed. If you go back, way back, look at his kind of history. He has had so many injuries, so many different surgeries, the latest being to another operation on his pec. He's actually got someone else's tendon holding his pec together with his shoulder. It's amazing. So he's had a tendon transplant in him, and yeah, it's been horrific, his tennis journey at times, the amount of injury. So it's great that he's tasting some success at the highest level. Even though it's in the doubles, he would much prefer it to be on the singles court, because he's such a good singles player when he plays, and he's had so many epic matches. The first one that comes to mind in Australia a couple of years ago against Andy Murray, that was amazing. Sadly for him, from a winning position, he ends up losing the match, but he's provided a lot of entertainment over the years on the singles court. But great that he's in a position, a really good position, playing tomorrow on court one.
2: And a former Australian Open doubles champion, isn't
3: That's
2: he?
3: Right,
2: Nick
3: yeah.
2: Kyrgios as well. So it could be another Grand Slam title for him on the horizon. Maybe we'll see if he can get through that match on number one court tomorrow. Don't forget always to get in touch. We want to continue to hear from you throughout the championship. Loads of you have been getting in touch. And if you want to get your questions into the team throughout the day, you can send your messages on X. We're at Wimbledon Radio, or on Instagram. We're on at Wimbledon Radio channel. Or, of course, you can drop us a line. Please do let us know your thoughts. We like to know what you're thinking and where you're watching us as well. That's always the most important thing. Radio@aeltc.com. And also, don't forget, you can find us on TikTok to see what we've been up to behind the scenes. The answer to that is plenty. And some of the famous faces that we've been talking to throughout the course of the championships as well. And as you heard a little bit earlier, we had Jason Isaacs in today, not only as a guest on the roof of the broadcast centre, but also as a commentator with us up here in the booth as well. And I think he might be coming back to see us again on Saturday for the women's singles final. We've loved your company. We continue to enjoy it. Please do be with us tomorrow. We start local time, 10 o'clock. So do join for that. Ladies, semi-finals day. We will see you for that from Sue and from Arv and from Olga. Bye-bye for now.
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1: 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I'm Sue Thirl, welcoming you to Centre Court, where I'm joined by Olga Savchuk and Arvin Palmer to look back on the best of the day's action and preview what's ahead tomorrow. 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

0: Olga and Arv. Hello. Olga, I'll start with you first. How are you going to sum up what you've seen today? I imagine for you, the highlight, definitely Marta Kostyuk.
1: Yeah, it was actually a great day for Ukraine, for Marta Kostyuk, for me personally, with Alex Zverev winning as well today. And what a day. And I think Marta Kostyuk produced some brilliant tennis. And I felt like she wasn't hesitant today at all. She was soaking all that energy on, you know, and the center court energy, and just produced some brilliant tennis. And I think she can go all the way.
0: Arv, what was the highlight for you today?
2: The highlight? Arthur Ferry, no doubt. Arthur Ferry, just the performance from start to finish. I've said it a couple of times this week already, is that he's looking like a man who's done this 10 to 20 times already on centre court. It doesn't look phased at all. There's tight moments in matches where he's the calmer of the two players. He just manages to kind of navigate his way through those tough, tricky moments and doesn't look at all stressed. His heart rate must be incredibly low at these moments. Everyone else is kind of uptight and looking a little bit nervous, but he does not look that way. Inside, it's obviously got to be a little bit different, as he suggested actually after his post-match interview on court. But he is handling the situation so well. It's been an incredible 2 weeks, and it's not done yet by any stretch of the imagination.
0: It certainly is not done. But what a remarkable performance we saw here at the start of the day from Marta Kostyuk, because she was sensational. She came out of the gate with massive ball striking and really seized the initiative to help her fly past the former finalist Jasmine Paolini, 6-3, 6-2.
3: Match point number two for Marta Kostyuk to move into the semi-finals of the championships. Backhand from Paolini, forehand slightly mishit from Kostyuk. Paolini launches herself into that forehand. Now she's at the net, and she's passed. She can't make the volley. And Marta Kostyuk is down on her knees under the royal box, delighted to have broken new ground here at the Wimbledon Championships.

0: Marta Kostyuk of Ukraine has played beautifully, and she's made the semi-finals for the first time. What a display of power hitting and brilliant serving, and it is the triple pirouette from Marta Kostyuk. That's become her signature. What a display. She's taken down the former Wimbledon finalist, Jasmine Paolini, and she's done it in fine style in an hour and 9 minutes, 6-3, 6-2.
1: Well, first of all, hello, Centre Court. First time playing on this unbelievable court, and obviously dream come true. Winning here was not even in the plans today. I just wanted to go out, enjoy, and put on a good show. It's always incredible to play in front of packed stadium, and here I feel like it's always packed. So thank you so much, guys, for your energy today.
2: Well, she had bags of energy, didn't she, Olga? Bags of winners as well. The forehand was scintillating today. Ferocious against Jasmine Paolini, who is normally so good at being able to redirect pace and power, but she was just overwhelmed today.
3: Yeah, I think Marta's game is just so explosive. She's so quick on her feet. I think she's one of the best athletes out there. And, you know, she went for it today big. I think she used her previous experience at French Open just a few weeks ago to be at this stages of the championships, and you know, she's really enjoying, and she spoke about it before Wimbledon that you know, she doesn't have a lot of expectation on grass, and she said to herself, she promised that she will just enjoy, and I think she's doing so well at this. And I think credit to her coach, Sandra Zanevska, who made her yesterday do that walk to center court, because Marta never been there and it could be quite overwhelming, and she walked through that corridor with all the trophies and, you know, beautiful pictures, and she said, I felt goosebumps, and it helped me today not to be overwhelmed by that.
2: Do you know what I really loved? One of her quotes this year, and it really stuck with me because I thought that's brilliant psychology and mentality. She was asked, I think, this week about this explosion on the grass, because she hasn't really had much form on this surface up till this Wimbledon, to be honest. And she said, I'm so excited by the breakthrough I've made on grass this year. I feel like things are clicking into place, but I'm actually looking forward to next year already because of what I think I can do next year. But that's brilliant psychology, because it takes the pressure off you this year right now and lowers the expectations.
4: It's interesting why she would think she wouldn't have a game for grass, because I look at her serve, I look at her forehand, I look at her backhand, I look at how aggressive she is and how hard she can hit the ball. That flat strike on a grass court's going to work beautifully, the way she moves. That's the side of grass court tennis that you have to master, is the movement. And she's such a good mover. You know, out the corners, she's still stable. The amount of court she covers with her speed, excellent. So I'm not sure why she had such a low expectation. I guess it's because she didn't have that much experience, and playing on the clay, on the hardware, a little bit more comfortable. That's where the majority of the tour is played as well. So you feel a little bit more secure there. But grass is a great surface for her, and she played the perfect match on the very first ball of the match. She went huge on a forehand. I think she missed it, but for me, it was like, well, she's just set the tone here. She started out aggressively, and it's much easier to rein it back in if you're missing than start off tentatively and then expect to be aggressive. You tighten up. So overdo it to begin with, and you can always bring it back a notch, but she didn't need to because it worked perfectly.
3: Yeah, I think that's definitely what she's trying to do in the last couple of months. And it's interesting because she didn't have success at Wimbledon in the previous years, I think two first round exits. And on the practice week before Wimbledon, she said that she lost all the practice sets to everybody. And she turned around to her coach, Sandra, and asked, do you still think this surface suit well my game? And she said, yes, absolutely. And she said, it just relaxed me. And then I went with my first match and had a lot of like joy on the court. And I think it's just click in for her.
2: I am fascinated of how she's going to match up with Linda Noskova, who was very bright and breezy in making her first Wimbledon and indeed Grand Slam semi-final full stop. 6-3, 7-5, the Berlin champion, wafting past Elisa Mertens today. It's a very different matchup because Jasmine Paolini just does not have the power off the ground and serve that Linda Noskova has. So they cancel each other out, don't they, in so many ways?
4: Yeah, I mean, that's going to be the challenge, isn't it? Because her kind of base level of play on grass is extremely high. It's a very natural surface for her as far as her game style is concerned. Big hitting, big

0: serving. Now the question and the test for Kostyuk is can she maintain that sort of level that she produced today? You know, it's all about matchups. Is she going to be allowed the luxury of a little bit of time on the ball? The returner serve where Marta was just deadly today, behind the second serve returns. Mm. She won't get that luxury against Noskova. She's not going to give her that time. So then when you're not breaking as much, then that's it. Your confidence is a little bit lower and there's a little bit more pressure on your own serve. So different matchups, huge occasion. It's a semi-final. Who's going to deal with the occasion? But you've got to throw all of those things in the mix as well.
1: Paolini's a player, Olga, that likes to build a point, and she certainly likes to play with shape and depth off her forehand deep to the baseline. She's not going to get that time, is she, against Linda Noskova, is Marta. That's going to be a big issue and a big battle for her.
2: Yes, but I also think that Marta have slightly more weapons to actually hurt Noskova, even though Noskova have much more aggressive serve, and her first serve is a big weapon, and second, she also go for it. It's quite risky, and she has a big forehand, and she's very stable and have a low base, right, which is good on the grass, and she's good at mid-court kind of and few meters on the sides. But if Marta managed to push her to the corners, really stretch her out and mix it up a lot and also mix up the pace, I think that's where she can hurt Noskova. And I think also that fire up energy in this big occasion, it could help Marta Kostyuk.
1: Who's going to win those semifinals? Mukova and Coco Gauff, Kostyuk, Linda Noskova.
2: Mukova and Kostyuk.
0: I'm going to go with Mukova, and I'm going to go for Noskova.
1: Okay. On the men's side, British wildcard Arthur Ferry beat Roland Garros finalist Flavio Cobolli in a stunning match on centre court in straight sets in the sunshine this afternoon. 6-4, 7-6, 6-love.
3: Match points for Arthur Ferry to reach the Wimbledon semi-finals. Here he goes. Serve. Yes. Ace! And he collapses on the deck in absolute triumph and disbelief. Wow, wow, wow, Arthur Ferry, watched by your queen. You are the king of this court this afternoon. Amazing.
4: Just seems to be, gets better and better every match. And no, I just can't believe it. It's incredible playing on centre court for the second time, second win. Yeah, just can't believe it. It was that last game. I felt emotions that I hadn't experienced before in my life, and I think it's the same up there. But yeah, it's unbelievable to share it with those guys. It's a great bunch of guys, and so happy.
1: So a wonderful performance from Arthur Ferry, who is in dreamland, or it's a fairy tale, as we heard Sasha Zverev say earlier on today. I think that is going to be a headline we're going to see on more than one or two newspapers. I mean, Olga, he's just the second wildcard to reach the semi-finals here. The other one, of course, being Goran Ivanišević, and we all know what happened there.
2: What a story, right?
1: Yeah.
2: Yes, I was watching myself that final back in the days. But yeah, I think Ferry did well to back it up, that massive win against Grigor Dimitrov, again, on center court. I think it's always good thing that it's not just one match, you know, and a fairy tale. And he did well today to back it up, and with perfect performance. And as you guys said before, that he was very focused and didn't stress at all.
1: He didn't stress, and he's just backed up big win after big win this week and done it without a care in the world, Alf. That's what's so impressive.
0: Yeah, that's, you kind of watch him and you kind of thinking, this guy's been doing it for so long, but he hasn't. This is all so new to him. Yes, he had some excellent experience at the start of the year in Australia and beating Cobolli out there as well. But yeah, to do it on this stage, though, at home, in front of your home fans, so many friends and family, it's just another level, what he's produced. And the fact that he's come back from twice, which seemed to be impossible situations. So one, the match against Bergs on 18, was it 4-1 double breakdown in the fourth? He was down a break in the fifth. And he was thinking, how is he doing this? And then against Dimitrov, he was looking like he was going to go out there, but he managed to come back there. And then to produce that sort of tennis again is just amazing, and to do it in that fashion. He was everywhere on the court today. It was almost impossible for

0: Bolly to find any holes in his game because he's such a good mover, and he got drawn in to trying to hit through Ferrin, and it just wasn't going to work today against for Caboli. He didn't play with enough variation. He didn't throw he didn't slow things down enough. He didn't play the points on his terms enough. He was playing into Ferry's hands because Ferry uses your pace against you so well. It was fantastic to see. So happy for Arthur.
1: Olga, is there a moment, and might it be ahead of the semi-finals, where he really starts to think about what he's doing, and actually there'll be an expectation going into the semi-final and an excitement that maybe wasn't there in the earlier rounds, and that switch in mentality might affect you a little bit more than you would ever want?
2: I would actually say that it could be a case in today's match for Ferry, but I think he would feel much more confident and maybe less excited in a way playing the semi-final. Because I feel again he backed it up that big win, that, you know, performance, and now he, you know, it's semi-finals, it's only two matches to go, you never know what's going to happen. And he's going to play, I feel, pressure-free, he have nothing to lose. He proved already that he did amazing here. He had that experience in front of, you know, family and friends and center court and full crowd and royal box as well, which is a lot of pressure as well, right?
0: Playing in front of the queen.
2: Yes. I mean, you know, being British to play in front of a queen, it's an extra pressure. So I think he did so well that now it's only joy, and, you know, he will go out there and play free.
1: Well, as you might imagine, the reaction on the crowds was, and the crowds on the grounds even, was electric today. And Lily Coleman went out to hear from some pretty ecstatic fans.
3: Well, I've just pulled Sam and Anne. I love that. Sam and Anne across to the side because they look so lovely. Anne is wearing a beautiful orange dress. Sam's wearing a beautiful bucket hat.
4: My hat.
3: And your hat. And I just wanted to chat to you. How's your day going?
5: It's been fantastic. Very hot.
3: It is very hot. Is that why you've got the bucket hat on?
5: Yes. I would say all sense of decorum has left and it's just surviving the heat at this point.
6: We had to buy an umbrella to keep cool.
3: Well, those umbrellas are very cool, so they're worth it. Yeah. Now, were you on Hemming Hill?
5: Yes, and more than that. Me and my mum, well, my mum really is renting out a couple rooms to the players. So my mum and I, because she was on holiday last week, she doesn't go abroad enough, are actually hosting Arthur Ferry's team.
3: You're joking.
5: So we're actually looking after the physio, the coach, their partners. We're cooking them breakfast every morning.
3: Yeah.
5: And they've been so lovely. They've actually got us guest passes today under Arthur Ferry, and they've been absolutely fantastic. We are the ultras at this point. We are the biggest supporters of Arthur Ferry.
3: I've just got shivers hearing you say that. Hang on, I need to know more about what their team is like.
6: So they booked in for 3 nights, and they've been with us 2 weeks. And I'm buying eggs and avocado every morning and running out and washing the sheets every day because I don't know when they're going to leave. So they're still with us, which is fantastic.
3: You almost surely can't believe what's happening now.
6: It's unbelievable. It is unbelievable. I mean, they are very calm. They're great fun. And I think he's got a great team around them. And hopefully we're adding to that.
3: Oh, I'm sure you are. Do you have dinner with them every night, the team?
5: Well, I have had dinner with them. We've ordered sushi and they've had it delivered. They've been going to West End shows in London. They didn't expect to stay this long. We've been telling them how to get into the city. They are asking us where they should go eat for dinner. It's actually been really great for us as well. Not on top of just having people in.
6: It's just fun. We're doing it for fun, and this has been a huge journey. And they have breakfast with us, and then
3: what do they eat?
6: Fried eggs and avocado.
3: Are you frying the eggs?
6: Yeah.
3: Sunny
6: side up. 3 eggs. Yeah.
5: Who do you think does better?
6: Apparently Sam cooked them better than me. But they go to bed relatively early.
3: What time?
6: Well, what's happening with the media interviews as it's gone on? They've come in a lot later. But you know, they've been doing their homework and up in the bedrooms doing stuff and going round to Arthur's. He's living with his mum just round the corner, so that's quite convenient. So it's been great fun.
3: Wow, well, that's a very eventful Wimbledon for you guys.
5: Yes, it's good fun. We're enjoying it.
3: Well, thank you so much for chatting to me and giving me that inside scoop. I love it. And enjoy the rest of your evening. Go and enjoy dinner.
6: I'm off to buy some more eggs. I've got to go and buy some more eggs.
3: You go buy your eggs. Lovely to chat to you. Thank you.
5: Thank you.
1: I'm so having eggs for my tea later on today. It made me want to have them with avocado. It sounds lovely. So that was a lovely story, a little peep behind the curtain of what the experience is like for players and teams here at Wimbledon. And Olga, you can give us a peep behind the curtain in terms of the Sasha Zverev story today, because what a win it was against a player who's been really tricky for him in the last seven meetings. He's lost them. But that 10-5 head-to-head in favour of Taylor Fritz has just got a little bit closer after today.
2: Yeah, I think it was 7-love, right, in the last seven meeting, actually, for Fritz. So, you know, Sasha Zverev have a lot of confidence now after winning French Open, and every match he played quite well, and I think his first serve percentage and actually second serve percentage is very high so far. The only time that he maybe had a little bit of dip, it was yesterday when he had to finish that match against Jiří Lehečka, and that's the only time where he kind of lost his concentration. But today he was again very sharp, very focused. You could see he wanted to go away from court as fast as possible, not to spend so much time, you know, being in this heat. And he was just better at his serves and returns.
1: Oh, the first semi-final for him, but unfortunately a bit of a knee issue, a recurrence of the knee issue for Taylor Fritz today.
0: Yeah, it was a bit worrying, actually. I saw that midway through the second when he started to sort of flex his knee a bit, try and put a bit of weight through the knee by bending it and looking up to his camp, Wolfgang Oswald, his physio. You know, he's a man that's been first on the team sheet for years because he's the most important guy in the camp for him, and it was kind of like, oh, that doesn't look good. And it was a bit surprising because I think it was his last press conference, he said, you know what, it's so nice, I'm at a stage now after returning from a little bit of a layoff, missing a few events, not having to think about my knee and the tendonitis. And I thought, oh, he's in a really good place. So when I saw that on court one, I thought, oh no, it's crept back in. But grass is really tough, actually, because you sink a little bit lower out the corners, there's a little bit more push. You don't get the purchase off a grass court as you would on a hard court or grass court. So you've got to move slightly differently on grass. And maybe that's just aggravated a bit. And it was there was a definite, as well as Zverev was playing, there was a definite dip from Fritz, unfortunately. So I guess he's got to manage that side of things well and not make, in my opinion, the mistakes he's made in previous years, to keep on playing with niggles that eventually end up being quite serious injuries that then keep you off the tour for a while. And he's got to look at his schedule too. He loves playing, he loves competing, he's just a born competitor. I don't think he likes to train too much, he just loves to compete. So that's the things that he needs to look at.
1: Especially with the US Open swing around the corner now, it feels like. So let's have some predictions then, guys, for the men's semi-finals. Olga, Yannick or Novak, Arthur or Sasha?
2: I went this morning with Novak, just because I want to.
1: Okay.
0: Enough said.
1: Okay.
2: And I have to go with Sasha.
1: Okay.
2: Zverev.
0: I'm going to go with Sinner. Because it's a step up for Djokovic. It's a major step up now playing someone like Sinner at this stage of the tournament. Sinner's looking good. He's looking strong. It's not been too hot. And when it has been hot, he's been able to win in straight sets. So winning that second set yesterday against Struff was key. Yeah, Struff had set point. He could have taken that to a third, a set all, but he was able to dispatch him in three. So as far as physically, I think this is the best that Sinner could have hoped for getting to this stage of the tournament. In the semis, looking pretty fresh. How is Djokovic going to pull up after yesterday? A day recovery. I wouldn't be surprised if he spent 7 hours in the oxygen chamber today and not even come to the courts. It was just all about recovery. So I've got to go with Sinner there because he's playing well and is Djokovic slightly compromised physically? The other, do you ask about the other semi?
1: Yeah.
0: And the other semi, how can you not go with Zverev? Yeah. How can you not go with Zverev? My heart is saying, Ferry, come on, all the way.
1: Yeah.
0: Another step. But for Ferry, it's, you're playing against someone that is a guy that has been unbelievably consistent for so many years, and this is his moment to take another opportunity without Alcaraz in the draw, without Sinner in the semis, without Djokovic in his way, in his half. I just feel like he might be running on fumes mentally, but he's thinking this is a massive chance to make another major final.
1: He sure is, and an unexpected one too on the grass here at Wimbledon this year. Well, with the quarterfinals under our belts, the level of tennis has continued to rise, as has the Wimbledon Radio celebrity guest list. Well, today Lily Coleman caught up with an actor who recently checked out of the White Lotus, but you may also remember him from the Battle of Hogwarts.
4: Well, I'm with Jason Isaac. We're in the best seat in the house. How are you doing today?
7: It's not the best seat in the house. There's a match over there I'm dying to watch. But yes, well, it's the second best seat in the house.
4: You get the view of all the outside courts. Now, you're in the World Box today. What are you most looking forward to?
7: Oh, well, Arthur Ferry's playing. He's an English player. I've seen him play before, but I didn't know his game. And he had a Disney run the other day. He beat one of the greatest players, you know, Dimitrov, with the most beautiful backhand in the world. And let's hope his run continues.
4: Now, the way you're talking, the most beautiful backhand, do you know a lot about your tennis?
7: I know a lot about tennis. No, I'm tennis obsessed. The first thing I pack, I travel all the time, is a tennis racket. And I go to all the tournaments and I watch all the games. I watch the press conferences. And I'm intrigued by the psychology of it and I love the game.
4: Wow, we have a tennis fanatic in the house.
7: Are you not a tennis fanatic?
4: I am a bit of a tennis fanatic.
7: For Wimbledon Radio.
4: I am a bit of a tennis fanatic. Now, who's...
7: There was a study the other day that came to fruition after 20 years of 80,000 people or something, looking at various things in their lifestyle. But one of the things they looked at was what exercise regime they did, and whether it added years onto their life or not in terms of longevity. And various sports like cycling and swimming get added 2 years or 3 years. Golf, I think, was 4 years. Tennis was streaks ahead of everything else with 9.7 years onto your life.
4: Well, you learn something new every day. I didn't know that.
7: So take it up. You obviously don't play, do you?
4: Well, I actually do play. My mum was a tennis player.
7: Oh, okay.
4: Yeah.
7: Let's go do it. The most frustrating thing about coming to this palace of tennis, which I love so much, is that you don't get to play. I mean, I'm dressed like an idiot. We're going to the Royal Box, so you've got to put a shirt and tie on, which I
4: You hate look doing. Amazing. Now, what who best? Is your tennis goat?
7: Well, there's only one. For people who love tennis, there's no one like Roger Federer, except Alcaraz came along. I've seen him play live. He brings such joy and relish onto the court that I never thought I'd feel again the excitement that I did when Federer came, but sadly he's not here this year, but he's a great player.
4: Your dreams doubles. Dreams, your dream doubles partner.
7: That's easy for you to say.
4: dreams doubled.
7: Have another drink. Go on, it's lunchtime. Sure.
4: Dreams double partner.
7: Doubles partner by any chance, Lily?
4: That's exactly what I mean.
7: My dream doubles partner is my wife. If I could get her to pick up a racket, all the years I've tried to persuade her to go. We've been to gorgeous, lovely places and have, you know, teaching, or I've been to tennis camps and stuff. She's no interest. Not only has she no interest in playing, no interest in watching. I brought her 1 year to the Royal Box. She took a book out and started to read.
4: Oh, no, that's a real no-no.
7: I said, darling, we're on television. She said, we're not. I said, not only are we, but if you read your book, we're definitely going to be on telly.
4: What book was it?
7: I've no idea. I made her put it away in the bag.
4: What a disaster. Yeah, okay, who do you think's going to win this year? Men's and women's.
7: Going to win the whole thing?
4: Yeah. Well, actually, who's lifting the trophy?
7: It's up in the air. It's going to be Sinner or Zverev. Be one of the two. I don't know. Obviously, if Alcaraz was here, I would favour him, not only because he's the most fantastically entertaining player to watch, but he's probably got the best game for grass, but he's not here. So I suspect Sinner's got something to prove after getting knocked out and his episode in the French where he had a heat stroke or whatever he had. So he's got a lot to prove, and he's a phenomenal player. It's like playing a wall. But Zverev's having his time, and he won the French Open, so who knows?
4: I could listen to you talk about tennis all day long. You're teaching me. Now, what was the best tennis match you've ever watched?
7: Nadal Federer 2008 final here, when it was actually, people at home don't realize it, but it was essentially pitch black. And they both wanted to finish. They both thought they were going to win. That's why they wanted to finish. They're consummate warriors. If they thought it was going to give them an advantage, they would have said, let's carry on tomorrow or some other day. They're also conscious of the crowd, but they thought they could both smell victory. And Federer, I'm sure, thought he was going to win because he'd been winning on grass year after year. And it was just amazingly exciting.
4: Now, as I said, you are in the Royal Box today. Do you ever get starstruck?
7: I'm always starstruck by tennis players. And sometimes I'm old enough to be, I'm always old enough to be their dad, from their grandpa, I don't know. It's sports people. I'm not starstruck by actors or by members of the royal family. Actors always end up having feet of clay, and we're all just people who put on makeup and funny voices. So they might, some of them are famous, some of them aren't, but like, they're just like me. But sports people, I was doing a series for NBC in America in 2012 or something, and they had a party. Because they had the Olympics that year, so the party for the Olympics teams, and I met the Olympics athletes, and I was just absolutely, you know, couldn't, my tongue swelled to the size of a foot. I couldn't move it.
4: That doesn't sound good. No. Right, last question. You've played some iconic characters in your career.
7: I played some iconic tennis games. I wish that was
4: maybe you have. If one of them had to play tennis, who would be

0: the most competitive?
1: Oh, well, I did a film with Taylor Lautner many years ago for which I had to train with the world kickboxing champion every morning for 6 weeks. And I was so fit at the end, I felt like I could race a fly and win. I could catch fly, you know. I could see things quicker, but the world was so much sharper. And so he would probably play the best tennis because it's mostly about being present and exploding into reactions.
0: Oh, I love that. Well, Jason, thank you so much for giving
1: Thanks
0: us
1: so
0: your
1: much.
0: Time.
1: Let's get on the course sometime.
0: Yeah, let's go.
1: All right.
2: Love that. He could race a fly. He came up to the commentary box, actually, and was a joy to watch some tennis with him and have him do a bit of commentating with us as well. So that was fantastic. Let's have a look, shall we, at the order of play for tomorrow as the first lot of semi-finals get going and blow through centre court. So first up on centre court, Karolina Muchova and Coco Gauff, Marta Kostyuk versus Linda Noskova, and Mark Polmans and Storm Hunter taking on Marcelo Arevalo and Yelena Ostapenko, who's had quite an eventful run here in terms of the matches she's had. I'm thinking memorably of taking out Lara Siegermund and Edouard Roger Vasselin on one of the outside courts. On number one court, Arevalo is back with Matej Pavic. They had a good win today against the champions here last year, actually. Julian Cash ousted and Lloyd Glasspool by those two, taking on Kevin Kravitz and Tim Puetz. And then Harry Heliovaara and Henry Patton, former champions, here against the alternate pairing Thanasi Kokkinakis and Alexander Kovacevic. Given all the problems that Kokkinakis has had in terms of his injuries, you can't help but root for the Aussie, can you?
3: You wish him all the success. He has missed. If you go back, way back, look at his kind of history. He has had so many injuries, so many different surgeries, the latest being to another operation on his pec. He's actually got someone else's tendon holding his pec together with his shoulder. It's amazing. So he's had a tendon transplant in him, and yeah, it's been horrific, his tennis journey at times, the amount of injuries. So it's great that he's tasting some success at the highest level. Even though it's in the doubles, he would much prefer it to be on the singles court, because you know, such a good singles player when he plays, and he's had so many epic matches. The first one that comes to mind in Australia a couple of years ago against Andy Murray, that was amazing. Sadly for him, from a winning position, he ends up losing the match, but he's provided a lot of entertainment over the years on the singles court. But great that he's in a position, a really good position, playing tomorrow on court one.
2: And a former Australian Open doubles champion, isn't
3: That's
2: he?
3: Right,
2: Nick Kyrgios as well. So it could be another Grand Slam title for him on the horizon. Maybe we'll see if he can get through that match on number one court tomorrow. Don't forget always to get in touch. We want to continue to hear from you throughout the championship. Loads of you have been getting in touch. And if you want to get your questions into the team throughout the day, you can send your messages on X. We're at Wimbledon Radio, or on Instagram. We're on at Wimbledon Radio channel. Or, of course, you can drop us a line. Please do let us know your thoughts. We like to know what you're thinking and where you're watching us as well. That's always the most important thing. Radio@aeltc.com. And also, don't forget, you can find us on TikTok to see what we've been up to behind the scenes. The answer to that is plenty. And some of the famous faces that we've been talking to throughout the course of the championships as well. And as you heard a little bit earlier, we had Jason Isaacs in today, not only as a guest on the roof of the broadcast centre, but also as a commentator with us up here in the booth as well. And I think he might be coming back to see us again on Saturday for the women's singles final. We've loved your company. We continue to enjoy it. Please do be with us tomorrow. We start local time, 10 o'clock. So do join for that. Ladies semi-finals day, we will see you for that from Sue and from Arv and from Olga. Bye-bye for now.
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1: 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I'm Sue Thirl, welcoming you to Centre Court, where I'm joined by Olga Savchuk and Arvin Palmer to look back on the best of the day's action and preview what's ahead tomorrow. 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

0: Olga and Arv, hello. Olga, I'll start with you first. How are you going to sum up what you've seen today? I imagine for you, the highlight, definitely Marta Kostyuk.
1: Yeah, it was actually a great day for Ukraine, for Marta Kostyuk. For me personally, it was Alex Zverev winning as well today. And what a day. And I think Marta Kostyuk produced some brilliant tennis. And I felt like she wasn't hesitant today at all. She was soaking all that energy on, you know, and the center court energy, and just produced some brilliant tennis. And I think she can go all the way.
0: Arv, what was the highlight for you today?
2: The highlight? Arthur Ferry, no doubt. Arthur Ferry, just the performance from start to finish. I've said it a couple of times this week already, is that he's looking like a man who's done this 10 to 20 times already on centre court. It doesn't look phased at all. There's tight moments in matches where he's the calmer of the two players. He just manages to kind of navigate his way through those tough, tricky moments and doesn't look at all stressed. His heart rate must be incredibly low at these moments. Everyone else is kind of uptight and looking a little bit nervous, but he does not look that way. Inside, it's obviously got to be a little bit different, as he suggested actually after his post-match interview on court. But he is handling the situation so well. It's been an incredible 2 weeks, and it's not done yet by any stretch of the imagination.
0: It certainly is not done. But what a remarkable performance we saw here at the start of the day from Marta Kostyuk, because she was sensational. She came out of the gate with massive ball striking and really seized the initiative to help her fly past the former finalist Jasmine Paolini, 6-3, 6-2.
3: Match point number two for Marta Kostyuk to move into the semi-finals of the championships. Backhand from Paolini, forehand slightly mishit from Kostyuk. Paolini launches herself into that forehand. Now she's at the net, and she's passed. She can't make the volley. And Marta Kostyuk is down on her knees under the royal box, delighted to have broken new ground here at the Wimbledon Championships. Marta Kostyuk of Ukraine has played beautifully, and she's made the semi-finals for the first time. What a display of power hitting and brilliant serving, and it is the triple pirouette from Marta Kostyuk. That's become her signature. What a display. She's taken down the former Wimbledon finalist, Jasmine Paolini, and she's done it in fine style in an hour and 9 minutes, 6-3, 6-2.
4: Well, first of all, hello, Centre Court. first time playing on this unbelievable court, and obviously dream come true. Winning here was not even in the plans today. I just wanted to go out, enjoy, and put on a good show. It's always incredible to play in front of packed stadium, and here I feel like it's always packed. So thank you so much, guys, for your energy today.
0: Well, she had bags of energy, didn't she, Olga? Bags of winners as well. The forehand was scintillating today. Ferocious against Jasmine Paolini, who is normally so good at being able to redirect pace and power, but she was just overwhelmed today.
1: Yeah, I think Marta's game is just so explosive. She's so quick on her feet. I think she's one of the best athletes out there. And, you know, she went for it today big. I think she used her previous experience at French Open just a few weeks ago to be at this stages of the championships, and you know, she's really enjoying, and she spoke about it before Wimbledon that you know, she doesn't have a lot of expectation on grass, and she said to herself, she promised that she will just enjoy, and I think she's doing so well at this. And I think credit to her coach, Sandra Zanevska, who made her yesterday do that walk to center court, because Marta never been there, and it could be quite overwhelming. And she walked through that corridor with all the trophies and, you know, beautiful pictures, and she said, I felt goosebumps, and it helped me today not to be overwhelmed by that.
0: Do you know what I really loved? One of her quotes this year, and it really stuck with me because I thought that's brilliant psychology and mentality. She was asked, I think, this week about this explosion on the grass, because she hasn't really had much form on this surface up till this Wimbledon, to be honest. And she said, I'm so excited by the breakthrough I've made on grass this year. I feel like things are clicking into place, but I'm actually looking forward to next year already because of what I think I can do next year. But that's brilliant psychology because it takes the pressure off you this year right now and lowers the expectations.
2: It's interesting why she would think she wouldn't have a game for grass, because I look at her serve, I look at her forehand, I look at her backhand, I look at how aggressive she is and how hard she can hit the ball. That flat strike on a grass court's going to work beautifully the way she moves. That's the side of grass court tennis that you have to master, is the movement. And she's such a good mover. You know, out the corners, she's still stable. The amount of court she covers with her speed, excellent. So I'm not sure why she had such a low expectation. I guess it's because she didn't have that much experience, and playing on the clay, on the hard, where you're a little bit more comfortable. That's where the majority of the tour is played as well. So you feel a little bit more secure there. But grass is a great surface for her, and she played the perfect match on the very first ball of the match. She went huge on a forehand. I think she missed it. But for me, it was like, well, she's just set the tone here. She started out aggressively. And it's much easier to rein it back in if you're missing than start off tentatively and then expect to be aggressive. You tighten up. So overdo it to begin with, and you can always bring it back a notch, but she didn't need to because it worked perfectly.
1: Yeah, I think that's definitely what she's trying to do in the last couple of months. And it's interesting because she didn't have success at Wimbledon in the previous years, I think two first round exits. And on the practice week before Wimbledon, she said that she lost all the practice sets to everybody. And she turned around to her coach, Sandra, and asked, do you still think this surface suits well my game? And she said, yes, absolutely. And she said, it just relaxed me. And then I went with my first match and had a lot of like joy on the court. And I think it's just click in for her.
0: I am fascinated of how she's going to match up with Linda Noskova, who was very bright and breezy in making her first Wimbledon and indeed Grand Slam semi-final full stop. 6-3, 7-5, the Berlin champion, wafting past Elisa Mertens today. It's a very different matchup because Jasmine Paolini just does not have the power off the ground and serve that Linda Noskova has. So they cancel each other out, don't they, in so many ways?
2: Yeah, I mean, that's going to be the challenge, isn't it? Because her kind of base level of play on grass is extremely high. It's a very natural surface for her as far as her game style is concerned, big hitting, big serving. Now, the question and the test for Kostyuk is can she maintain that sort of level that she produced today? You know, it's all about matchups. Is she going to be allowed the luxury of a little bit of time on the ball? The returner serve, where Marta was just deadly today, behind the second serve returns. Mm. She won't get that luxury against Noskova. She's not going to give her that time. So then when you're not breaking as much, then that's it. Your confidence is a little bit lower and there's a little bit more pressure on your own serve. So different matchups, huge occasion. It's a semi-final. Who's going to deal with the occasion? But you've got to throw all of those things in the mix as well.
0: Paolini's a player, Olga, that likes to build a point, and she certainly likes to play with shape and depth off her forehand deep to the baseline. She's not going to get that time, is she, against Linda Noskova, is Marta. That's going to be a big issue and a big battle for her.
1: Yes, but I also think that Marta have slightly more weapons to actually hurt Noskova, even though Noskova have much more aggressive serve, and her first serve is a big weapon, and second, she also go for it. It's quite risky, and she has a big forehand, and she's very stable and have a low base, right, which is good on the grass, and she's good at mid-court kind of and few meters on the sides. But if Marta managed to push her to the corners, really stretch her out and mix it up a lot and also mix up the pace, I think that's where she can hurt Noskova. And I think also that fire up energy in this big occasion, it could help Marta Kostyuk.
0: Who's going to win those semi-finals? Mukova and Coco Gauff, Kostyuk, Linda Noskova.
1: Mukova and Kostyuk.
2: I'm going to go with Mukova, and I'm going to go for Noskova.
0: Okay. On the men's side, British wildcard Arthur Ferry beat Roland Garros finalist Flavio Caboli in a stunning match on centre court in straight sets in the sunshine this afternoon. 6-4, 7-6, 6-love.
5: Match points for Arthur Ferry to reach the Wimbledon semi-finals. Here he goes. Serve. Yes. Ace! and he collapses on the deck in absolute triumph and disbelief. Wow, wow, wow, Arthur Ferry, watched by your queen, you are the king of this court this afternoon. Amazing.
6: Just seems to be, gets better and better every match. And no, I just can't believe it. It's incredible playing on centre court for the second time, second win. Yeah, just can't believe it. It was that last game, I felt emotions that I hadn't experienced before in my life, and I think it's the same up there. But yeah, it's unbelievable to share it with those guys. It's a great bunch of guys, and so happy.
0: So a wonderful performance from Arthur Ferry, who is in dreamland, or it's a fairy tale, as we heard Sasha Zverev say earlier on today. I think that is going to be a headline we're going to see on more than one or two newspapers. I mean, Olga, he's just the second wildcard to reach the semi-finals here. The other one, of course, being Goran Ivanišević, and we all know what happened there.
1: What a story, right?
0: Yeah.
1: Yes, I was watching myself that final back in the days. But yeah, I think Ferry did well to back it up, that massive win against Grigor Dimitrov, again on center court. I think it's always good thing that it's not just one match, you know, and a fairy tale. And he did well today to back it up, and with perfect performance. And as you guys said before, that he was very focused and didn't stress at all.
0: He didn't stress, and he's just backed up big win after big win this week and done it without a care in the world, Alf. That's what's so impressive.
2: Yeah, that's, you kind of watch him and you kind of thinking, this guy's been doing it for so long, but he hasn't. This is all so new to him. Yes, he had some excellent experience at the start of the year in Australia and beating Kaboli out there as well. But yeah, to do it on this stage, though, at home, in front of your home fans, so many friends and family, it's just another level, what he's produced. And the fact that he's come back from twice, which seemed to be impossible situations. So won the match against Bergs on 18. Was it 4-1 double breakdown in the fourth? He was down a break in the fifth. And he was thinking, how is he doing this? And then against Dimitrov, he was looking like he was going to go out there, but he managed to come back there. And then to produce that sort of tennis again is just amazing. And to do it in that fashion, he was everywhere on the court today. It was almost impossible for Kaboli to find any holes in his game because he's such a good mover, and he got drawn in to trying to hit through Ferry, and it just wasn't going to work today against for Kaboli. He didn't play with enough variation. He didn't throw he didn't slow things down enough. He didn't play the points on his terms enough. He was playing into Ferry's hands because Ferry uses your pace against you so well. It was fantastic to see. So happy for Arthur.
0: Olga, is there a moment, and might it be ahead of the semi-finals, where he really starts to think about what he's doing, and actually there'll be an expectation going into the semi-final and an excitement that maybe wasn't there in the earlier rounds, and that switch in mentality might affect you a little bit more than you would ever want?
1: I would actually say that it could be a case in today's match for Ferry, but I think he would feel much more confident and maybe less excited in a way playing the semi-final. Because I feel, again, he backed it up, that big win, that, you know, performance. And now he, you know, it's semifinals. It's only two matches to go. You never know what's going to happen. And he's going to play, I feel, pressure-free. He have nothing to lose. He proved already that he did amazing here. He had that experience in front of, you know, family and friends and center court and full crowd and royal box as well, which is a lot of pressure as well, right?
2: Playing in front of the queen.
1: Yes. I mean, you know, being British to play in front of a queen, it's an extra pressure. So I think he did so well that now it's only joy, and, you know, he will go out there and play free.
0: Well, as you might imagine, the reaction on the crowds was, and the crowds on the grounds even, was electric today. And Lily Coleman went out to hear from some pretty ecstatic fans.
7: Well, I've just pulled Sam and Anne. I love that. Sam and Anne across to the side because they look so lovely. Anne is wearing a beautiful orange dress. Sam's wearing a beautiful bucket hat.
8: My hat.
7: And your hat. And I just wanted to chat to you. How's your day going?
9: It's been fantastic. Very hot.
7: It is very hot. Is that why you've got the bucket hat on?
9: Yes, I would say
8: all sense of decorum has left, and it's just surviving the heat at this point.
9: We had to buy an umbrella. We had to buy an umbrella to keep cool.
7: Well, those umbrellas are very cool, so they're worth it. Yeah. Now, were you on Hemel Hill?
8: Yes, and more than that.

0: the ultras at this point, we are the biggest supporters of Arthur Ferry.
1: I've just got shivers hearing you say that. Hang on, I need to know more about what their team is like.
2: So they booked in for 3 nights and they've been with us 2 weeks. And I'm buying eggs and avocado every morning and running out and washing the sheets every day because I don't know when they're going to leave. So they're still with us, which is fantastic.
1: You almost surely can't believe what's happening right now.
2: It's unbelievable. It is unbelievable. I mean, they are very calm. They're great fun. And I think he's got a great team around them. And hopefully we're adding to that.
1: Oh, I'm sure you are. Do you have dinner with them every night, the team?
0: Well, I have had dinner with them. We've ordered sushi and they've had it delivered. They've been going to West End shows in London. They didn't expect to stay this long. We've been telling them how to get into the city. They are asking us where they should go eat for dinner. It's actually been really great for us as well. Not on top of just having people in.
2: It's just fun. We're doing it for fun, and this has been a huge journey. And they have breakfast with us, and then
1: what do they eat?
2: Fried eggs and avocado.
1: Are you frying the eggs?
2: Yeah.
1: Sunny side up.
2: Sunny side up. 3 eggs. Yeah.
0: Who do you think does better?
2: Apparently, Sam cooked them better than me. But they go to bed relatively early.
1: What time?
2: Well, what's happening with the media interviews as it's gone on, they've come in a lot later. So, but you know, they've been doing their homework and up in the bedrooms doing stuff and going round to Arthur's. He's living with his mum just around the corner, so that's quite convenient. So it's been great fun.
1: Wow, well, that's a very eventful Wimbledon for you guys.
0: Yes, it's good fun. We're enjoying it.
1: Well, thank you so much for chatting to me and giving me that inside scoop. I love it. And enjoy the rest of your evening. Go and enjoy dinner with
2: me. I'm off to buy some more eggs. I've got to go and buy some more eggs.
1: You go buy your eggs. Lovely to chat to you. Thank you.
3: I'm so having eggs for my tea later on today. It made me want to have them with avocado. It sounds lovely. So that was a lovely story, a little peep behind the curtain of what the experience is like for players and teams here at Wimbledon. And Olga, you can give us a peep behind the curtain in terms of the Sasha Zverev story today. Because what a win it was against a player who's been really tricky for him in their last 7 meetings. He's lost them. But that 10-5 head-to-head in favour of Taylor Fritz has just got a little bit closer after today.
4: Yeah, I think it was 7 love, right, in the last 7 meeting, actually, for Fritz. So, you know, Sasha Zverev have a lot of confidence now after winning French Open, and every match he played quite well, and I think his first serve percentage and actually second serve percentage is very high so far. The only time that he maybe had a little bit of dip, it was yesterday when he had to finish that match against Jiří Lehečka, and that's the only time where he kind of lost his concentration. But today he was again very sharp, very focused. You could see he wanted to go away from court as fast as possible, not to spend so much time, you know, being in this heat. And he was just better at his serves and returns.
3: Oh, the first semi-final for him, but unfortunately a bit of a knee issue, a recurrence of the knee issue for Taylor Fritz today.
5: Yeah, I was a bit worrying, actually. I saw that midway through the second when he started to sort of flex his knee a bit, try and put a bit of weight through the knee by bending it and looking up to his camp, Wolfgang Oswald, his physio. You know, he's a man that's been first on the team sheet for years because he's the most important guy in the camp for him, and it was kind of like, oh, that doesn't look good. And it was a bit surprising because I think it was his last press conference, he said, you know what, it's so nice, I'm at a stage now after returning from a little bit of a layoff, missing a few events, not having to think about my knee and the tendonitis. And I thought, oh, he's in a really good place. So when I saw that on court one, I thought, oh no, it's crept back in. But grass is really tough, actually, because you sink a little bit lower out the corners, with a little bit more push. You don't get the purchase off a grass court as you would on a hard court or grass court. So you've got to move slightly differently on grass. And maybe that's just aggravated a bit. And it was there was a definite dip from Fritz, unfortunately. So I guess he's got to manage that side of things well and not make, in my opinion, the mistakes he's made in previous years, to keep on playing with niggles that eventually end up being quite serious injuries that then keep you off the tour for a while. And he's got to look at his schedule too. He loves playing, he loves competing. He's just a born competitor. I don't think he likes to train too much. He just loves to compete. So that's the things that he needs to look at.
3: especially with the US Open

0: swing around the corner now, it feels like. So let's have some predictions then, guys, for the men's semi-finals. Olga, Yannick or Novak, Arthur or Sasha?
1: I went this morning with Novak, just because I want to.
0: Okay.
2: Enough said.
0: Okay.
1: And I have to go with Sasha.
0: Okay.
1: Zverev.
2: I'm going to go with Sinner, because it's a step up for Djokovic. It's a major step up now playing someone like Sinner at this stage of the tournament. Sinner's looking good. He's looking strong. It's not been too hot. And when it has been hot, he's been able to win in straight sets. So winning that second set yesterday against Struff was key. Yeah, Struff had set point. He could have taken that to a third, a set all, but he was able to dispatch him in three. So as far as physically, I think this is the best that Sinner could have hoped for getting to this stage of the tournament. In the semis, looking pretty fresh. How is Djokovic going to pull up after yesterday? A day recovery. I wouldn't be surprised if he spent 7 hours in the oxygen chamber today and not even come to the courts. It was just all about recovery. So I've got to go with Sinner there because he's playing well and is Djokovic slightly compromised physically. Do you ask about the other semi?
0: Yeah.
2: And the other semi, how can you not go with Zverev? Yeah. How can you not go with Zverev? My heart is saying, Ferry, come on, all the way.
0: Yeah.
2: Another step. But for Ferry, you're playing against someone that is a guy that has been unbelievably consistent for so many years. And this is his moment to take another opportunity without Alcaraz in the draw, without Sinner in the semis, without Djokovic in his way, in his half. I just feel like he might be running on fumes mentally, but he's thinking this is a massive chance to make another major final.
0: He sure is, and an unexpected one too on the grass here at Wimbledon this year. Well, with the quarterfinals under our belts, the level of tennis has continued to rise, as has the Wimbledon Radio celebrity guest list. Well, today, Lily Coleman caught up with an actor who recently checked out of the White Lotus, but you may also remember him from the Battle of Hogwarts.
3: Well, I'm with Jason Isaac. We're in the best seat in the house. How are you doing today?
4: It's not the best seat in the house. There's a match over there I'm dying to watch, but yes. Well, it's the second best
3: seat in the house. You get the view of all the outside courts. Now, you're in the World Box today. What are you most looking forward to?
4: Oh, well, Arthur Ferry's playing. He's an English player. I've seen him play before, but I didn't know his game. And he had a Disney run the other day. He beat one of the greatest players, you know, Dimitrov, with the most beautiful backhand in the world. And let's hope his run continues.
3: Now, the way you're talking, the most beautiful backhand, do you know a lot about your tennis?
4: I know a lot about tennis. No, I'm tennis obsessed. I go to the first thing I pack, I travel all the time, is a tennis racket. And I go to all the tournaments and I watch all the games. I watch the press conferences. And I'm intrigued by the psychology of it and I love the game.
3: Wow, we have a tennis fanatic in the house.
4: Are you not a tennis fanatic?
3: I am a bit of a tennis fanatic.
4: For Wimbledon Radio.
3: I am a bit of a tennis fanatic. Now, who's...
4: There was a study the other day that came to fruition after 20 years of 80,000 people or something, looking at various things in their lifestyle. But one of the things they looked at was what exercise regime they did and whether it added years onto their life or not in terms of longevity. And various sports like cycling and swimming get added 2 years or 3 years. Golf, I think, was 4 years. Tennis was streaks ahead of everything else with 9.7 years onto your life.
3: Well, you learn it something new every day. I didn't know that.
4: So take it up. You obviously don't play, do you?
3: Well, I actually do play. My mum was a tennis player.
4: Oh, okay.
3: Yeah.
4: Let's go do it. The most frustrating thing about coming to this palace of tennis, which I love so much, is that you don't get to play. I mean, I'm dressed like an idiot. You know, it's 100-degree heat. We're going to the Royal Box, so you've got to put a shirt and tie on, which I
3: You look amazing. Now, who is your tennis goat?
4: Well, there's only one. For people who love tennis, there's no one like Roger Federer, except Alcaraz came along. I've seen him play live. He brings such joy and relish onto the court that I never thought I'd feel again the excitement that I did when Federer came, but sadly he's not here this year, but he's a great player.
3: Your dreams doubles. Dreams, your dream doubles partner.
4: That's easy for you to say.
3: Dreams doubles.
4: Have another drink. Go on, it's lunchtime. Sure.
3: Dreams double partner.
4: Doubles partner by any chance, Lily?
3: That's exactly what I mean.
4: My dream doubles partner is my wife. If I could get her to pick up a racket, all the years I've tried to persuade her to go. We've been to gorgeous, lovely places and have, you know, teaching, or I've been to tennis camps and stuff. She's no interest. Not only has she no interest in playing, no interest in watching. I brought her 1 year to the Royal Box. She took a book out and started to read.
3: Oh, no, that's a real no-no.
4: I said, darling, we're on television. She said, we're not. I said, not only are we, but if you read your book, we're definitely going to be on telly.
3: What book was it?
4: I've no idea. I made her put it away in the bag.

0: What a disaster. Okay, who do you think's going to win this year? Men's and women's.
1: Going to win the whole thing?
0: Yeah. Well, actually, who's lifting the trophy?
1: It's up in the air. It's going to be Sinner or Shverev. Be one of the two. I don't know. Obviously, if Alcaraz was here, I would favour him, not only because he's the most fantastically entertaining player to watch, but he's probably got the best game for grass, but he's not here. So I suspect Sinner's got something to prove after getting knocked out and his episode in the French where he had a heat stroke or whatever he had. So he's got a lot to prove, and he's a phenomenal player. It's like playing a wall. But Zverev's having his time, and he won the French Open, so who knows?
0: I could listen to you talk about tennis all day long. You're teaching me. Now, what was the best tennis match you've ever watched?
1: Nadal Federer 2008 final here, when it was actually, people at home don't realize it, but it was essentially pitch black. And they both wanted to finish. They both thought they were going to win. That's why they wanted to finish. They're consummate warriors. If they thought it was going to give them an advantage, they would have said, let's carry on tomorrow or some other day. They're also conscious of the crowd, but they thought they could both smell victory. And Federer, I'm sure, thought he was going to win because he'd been winning on grass year after year. And it's just amazingly exciting.
0: Now, as I said, you are in the Royal Box today. Do you ever get starstruck?
1: I'm always starstruck by tennis players. And sometimes I'm old enough to be, I'm always old enough to be their dad, or their grandpa, I don't know. It's sports people. I'm not starstruck by actors or by members of the royal family. Actors always end up having feet of clay, and we're all just people who put on makeup and funny voices. So some of them are famous, some of them aren't, but like, they're just like me. But sports people, I was doing a series for NBC in America in 2012 or something, and they had a party. Because they had the Olympics that year, so they had a party for the Olympics teams, and I met the Olympics athletes, and I was just absolutely, couldn't, my tongue swelled to the size of a foot. I couldn't move it.
0: That doesn't sound good.
1: No.
0: Right, last question. You've played some iconic characters in your career.
1: I played some iconic tennis games. I wish that was
0: well, maybe
1: true,
0: you have. If one of them had to play tennis, who would be the most competitive?
1: Oh, well, I did a film with Taylor Lautner many years ago for which I had to train with the world kickboxing champion every morning for 6 weeks. And I was so fit at the end, I felt like I could race a fly and win. I could catch fly, I could see things quicker, but the world was so much sharper. And so he would probably play the best tennis because it's mostly about being present and exploding into reactions.
0: Oh, I love that. Well, Jason, thank you so much for giving us your time.
1: Let's get on the course sometime.
0: Yeah, let's go.
1: All right.
2: Love that. He could race a fly. He came up to the commentary box, actually, and it was a joy to watch some tennis with him and have him do a bit of commentating with us as well. So that was fantastic. Let's have a look, shall we, at the order of play for tomorrow as the first lot of semi-finals get going and blow through centre court. So first up on centre court, Karolina Muchova and Coco Gauff, Marta Kostyuk versus Linda Noskova, and Mark Polmans and Storm Hunter taking on Marcelo Arevalo and Yelena Ostapenko, who's had quite an eventful run here in terms of the matches she's had. I'm thinking memorably of taking out Lara Siegemund and Edouard Roger Vasselin on one of the outside courts. On number one court, Arevalo is back with Matej Pavic. They had a good win today against the champions here last year, actually. Julian Cash ousted and Lloyd Glasspool by those two, taking on Kevin Kravitz and Tim Puetz. And then Harry Heliovaara and Henry Patton, former champions here against the alternate pairing Thanasi Kokkinakis and Alexander Kovacevic. Given all the problems that Kokkinakis has had in terms of his injuries, you can't help but root for the Aussie, can you?
3: You wish him all the success. He has missed. If you go back, way back, look at his kind of history. He has had so many injuries, so many different surgeries, the latest being to another operation on his pec. He's actually got someone else's tendon holding his pec together with his shoulder. It's amazing. So he's had a tendon transplant in him. It's been horrific. His tennis journey at times, the amount of injuries. So it's great that he's tasting some success at the highest level. Even though it's in the doubles, he would much prefer it to be on the singles court because, he's such a good singles player when he plays, and he's had so many epic matches. The first one that comes to mind in Australia a couple of years ago against Andy Murray, that was amazing. Sadly for him, from a winning position, he ends up losing the match, but he's provided a lot of entertainment over the years on the singles court. But great that he's in a position, a really good position, playing tomorrow on court one.
2: And a former Australian Open doubles champion, isn't
3: That's
2: he?
3: Right,
2: Nick
3: yeah.
2: Kyrgios as well. So it could be another Grand Slam title for him on the horizon. Maybe we'll see if he can get through that match on number one court tomorrow. Don't forget always to get in touch. We want to continue to hear from you throughout the championship. Loads of you have been getting in touch. And if you want to get your questions into the team throughout the day,

0: 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Or, of course, you can drop us a line. Please do let us know your thoughts. We like to know what you're thinking and where you're watching us as well. That's always the most important thing. Radio@aeltc.com. And also, don't forget, you can find us on TikTok to see what we've been up to behind the scenes. The answer to that is plenty. And some of the famous faces that we've been talking to throughout the course of the championships as well. And as you heard a little bit earlier, we had Jason Isaacs in today, not only as a guest on the roof of the broadcast centre, but also as a commentator with us up here in the booth as well. And I think he might be coming back to see us again on Saturday for the women's singles final. We've loved your company. We continue to enjoy it. Please do be with us tomorrow. We start local time, 10 o'clock. So do join for that. Ladies semi-finals day, we will see you for that from Sue and from Arv and from Olga. Bye-bye for now.
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1: 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I'm Sue Thirl, welcoming you to Centre Court, where I'm joined by Olga Savchuk and Arvin Palmer to look back on the best of the day's action and preview what's ahead tomorrow. 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

0: Olga and Arv. Hello. Olga, I'll start with you first. How are you going to sum up what you've seen today? I imagine for you, the highlight, definitely Marta Kostyuk.
1: Yeah, it was actually a great day for Ukraine, for Marta Kostyuk, for me personally, with Alex Zverev winning as well today. And yeah, what a day. And I think Marta Kostyuk produced some brilliant tennis. And I felt like she wasn't hesitant today at all. She was soaking all that energy on, you know, and the center court energy, and just produced some brilliant tennis. And I think she can go all the way.
0: Arv, what was the highlight for you today?
2: The highlight? Well, Arthur Ferry, no doubt. Arthur Ferry, just the performance from start to finish. I've said it a couple of times this week already, is that he's looking like a man who's done this 10 to 20 times already on centre court. It doesn't look phased at all. There's tight moments in matches where he's the calmer of the two players. He just manages to kind of navigate his way through those tough, tricky moments and doesn't look at all stressed. His heart rate must be incredibly low at these moments. Everyone else is kind of uptight and looking a little bit nervous, but he does not look that way. Inside, it's obviously got to be a little bit different, as he suggested actually after his post-match interview on court. But he is handling the situation so well. It's been an incredible 2 weeks, and it's not done yet by any stretch of the imagination.
0: It certainly is not done. But what a remarkable performance we saw here at the start of the day from Marta Kostyuk, because she was sensational. She came out of the gate with massive ball striking and really seized the initiative to help her fly past the former finalist Jasmine Paolini, 6-3, 6-2.
3: Match point number two for Marta Kostyuk to move into the semi-finals of the championships. Backhand from Paolini, forehand slightly mishit from Kostyuk. Paolini launches herself into that forehand. Now she's at the net, and she's passed. She can't make the volley. And Marta Kostyuk is down on her knees under the royal box, delighted to have broken new ground here at the Wimbledon Championships. Marta Kostyuk of Ukraine has played beautifully, and she's made the semi-finals for the first time. What a display of power hitting and brilliant serving, and it is the triple pirouette from Marta Kostyuk. That's become her signature. What a display.

0: She's taken down the former Wimbledon finalist, Jasmine Paolini, and she's done it in fine style in an hour and 9 minutes, 6-3, 6-2.
1: Well, first of all, hello, Centre Court. First time playing on this unbelievable court, and obviously dream come true. Winning here was not even in the plans today. I just wanted to go out, enjoy, and put on a good show. It's always incredible to play in front of packed stadium, and here I feel like it's always packed. So thank you so much, guys, for your energy today.
2: Well, she had bags of energy, didn't she, Olga? Bags of winners as well. The forehand was scintillating today. Ferocious against Jasmine Paolini, who is normally so good at being able to redirect pace and power, but she was just overwhelmed today.
3: Yeah, I think Marta's game is just so explosive. She's so quick on her feet. I think she's one of the best athletes out there. And, you know, she went for it today big. I think she used her previous experience at French Open just a few weeks ago to be at this stages of the championships, and you know, she's really enjoying, and she spoke about it before Wimbledon that you know, she doesn't have a lot of expectation on grass, and she said to herself, she promised that she will just enjoy, and I think she's doing so well at this. And I think credit to her coach, Sandra Zanewska, who made her yesterday do that walk to center court, because Marta never been there and it could be quite overwhelming, and she walked through that corridor with all the trophies and, you know, beautiful pictures, and she said, I felt goosebumps, and it helped me today not to be overwhelmed by that.
2: Do you know what I really loved? One of her quotes this year, and it really stuck with me because I thought that's brilliant psychology and mentality. She was asked, I think, this week about this explosion on the grass, because she hasn't really had much form on this surface up till this Wimbledon, to be honest. And she said, I'm so excited by the breakthrough I've made on grass this year. I feel like things are clicking into place, but I'm actually looking forward to next year already because of what I think I can do next year. But that's brilliant psychology, because it takes the pressure off you this year right now and lowers the expectations.
4: It's interesting why she would think she wouldn't have a game for grass, because I look at her serve, I look at her forehand, I look at her backhand, I look at how aggressive she is and how hard she can hit the ball. That flat strike on a grass court's going to work beautifully, the way she moves. That's the side of grass court tennis that you have to master, is the movement. And she's such a good mover. You know, out the corners, she's still stable. The amount of court she covers with her speed, excellent. So I'm not sure why she had such a low expectation. I guess it's because she didn't have that much experience, and playing on the clay, on the hard, where you're a little bit more comfortable. That's where the majority of the tour is played as well. So you feel a little bit more secure there. But grass is a great surface for her, and she played the perfect match on the very first ball of the match. She went huge on a forehand. I think she missed it, but for me, it was like, well, she's just set the tone here. She started out aggressively, and it's much easier to rein it back in if you're missing than start off tentatively and then expect to be aggressive. You tighten up. So overdo it to begin with, and you can always bring it back a notch, but she didn't need to because it worked perfectly.
3: Yeah, I think that's definitely what she's trying to do in the last couple of months. And it's interesting because she didn't have success at Wimbledon in the previous years. I think two first round exits. And on the practice week before Wimbledon, she said that she lost all the practice sets to everybody. And she turned around to her coach, Sandra, and asked, do you still think this surface suits well my game? And she said, yes, absolutely. And she said, it just relaxed me. And then I went with my first match and had a lot of like joy on the court. And I think it's just click in for her.
2: I am fascinated of how she's going to match up with Linda Noskova, who was very bright and breezy in making her first Wimbledon and indeed Grand Slam semi-final full stop. 6-3, 7-5, the Berlin champion, wafting past Elisa Mertens today. It's a very different matchup because Jasmine Paolini just does not have the power off the ground and serve that Linda Noskova has. So they cancel each other out, don't they, in so many ways?
4: Yeah, I mean, that's going to be the challenge, isn't it? Because her kind of base level of play on grass is extremely high. It's a very natural surface for her as far as her game style is concerned, big hitting, big serving. Now, the question and the test for Kostyuk is can she maintain that sort of level that she produced today? You know, it's all about matchups. Is she going to be allowed the luxury of a little bit of time on the ball?

0: the returner serve where Marta was just deadly today behind the second serve returns. Mm. She won't get that luxury against Noskova. She's not going to give her that time. So then when you're not breaking as much, then that's it. Your confidence is a little bit lower and there's a little bit more pressure on your own serve. So different matchups, huge occasion. It's a semi-final. Who's going to deal with the occasion? But you've got to throw all of those things in the mix as well.
1: Paolini's a player, Olga, that likes to build a point, and she certainly likes to play with shape and depth off her forehand deep to the baseline. She's not going to get that time, is she, against Linda Noskova, is Marta. That's going to be a big issue and a big battle for her.
2: Yes, but I also think that Marta have slightly more weapons to actually hurt Noskova, even though Noskova have much more aggressive serve, and her first serve is a big weapon, and second, she also go for it. It's quite risky, and she has a big forehand, and she's very stable and have a low base, right, which is good on the grass, and she's good at mid-court, kind of, and few meters on the sides. But if Marta managed to push her to the corners, really stretch her out and mix it up a lot and also mix up the pace, I think that's where she can hurt Noskova. And I think also that fire up energy in this big occasion, it could help Marta Kostyuk.
1: Who's going to win those semi-finals? Mukova and Coco Gauff, Kostyuk, Linda Noskova.
2: Mukova and Kostyuk.
0: I'm going to go with Mukova, and I'm going to go for Noskova.
1: Okay. On the men's side, British wildcard Arthur Ferry beat Roland Garros finalist Flavio Caboli in a stunning match on centre court in straight sets in the sunshine this afternoon. 6-4, 7-6, 6-love.
3: Match points for Arthur Ferry to reach the Wimbledon semi-finals. Here he goes. Serve. Ace! And he collapses on the deck in absolute triumph and disbelief. Wow, wow, wow, Arthur Ferry, watched by your queen. You are the king of this court this afternoon. Amazing.
4: Just seems to be, gets better and better every match. And no, I just can't believe it. It's incredible playing on centre court for the second time, second win. Yeah, just can't believe it. It was that last game. I felt emotions that I hadn't experienced before in my life, and I think it's the same up there. But yeah, it's unbelievable to share it with those guys. It's a great bunch of guys, and so happy.
1: So a wonderful performance from Arthur Ferry, who is in dreamland, or it's a fairy tale, as we heard Sasha Zverev say earlier on today. I think that is going to be a headline we're going to see on more than one or two newspapers. I mean, Olga, he's just the second wildcard to reach the semi-finals here. The other one, of course, being Goran Ivanišević, and we all know what happened there.
2: What a story, right?
1: Yeah.
2: Yes, I was watching myself that final back in the days. But yeah, I think Ferry did well to back it up, that massive win against Grigor Dimitrov, again, on center court. I think it's always a good thing that it's not just one match, you know, and a fairy tale. And he did well today to back it up, and with perfect performance. And as you guys said before, that he was very focused and didn't stress at all.
1: He didn't stress, and he's just backed up big win after big win this week and done it without a care in the world, Alf. That's what's so impressive.
0: Yeah, that's, you kind of watch him and you kind of thinking, this guy's been doing it for so long, but he hasn't. This is all so new to him. Yes, he had some excellent experience at the start of the year in Australia and beating Caboli out there as well. But yeah, to do it on this stage, though, at home, in front of your home fans, so many friends and family, it's just another level, what he's produced. And the fact that he's come back from twice, which seemed to be impossible situations. So won the match against Bergs on 18. Was it 4-1 double breakdown in the fourth? He was down a break in the fifth. And he was thinking, how is he doing this? And then against Dimitrov, he was looking like he was going to go out there, but he managed to come back there. And then to produce that sort of tennis again is just amazing. And to do it in that fashion, he was everywhere on the court today. It was almost impossible for Caboli to find any holes in his game, because he's such a good mover, and he got drawn in to trying to hit through Ferry, and it just wasn't going to work today against for Caboli. He didn't play with enough variation, he didn't slow things down enough, he didn't play the points on his

0: terms enough. He was playing into Ferry's hands because Ferry uses your pace against you so well. It was fantastic to see. So happy for Arthur.
1: Olga, is there a moment, and might it be ahead of the semi-finals, where he really starts to think about what he's doing, and actually there'll be an expectation going into the semi-final and an excitement that maybe wasn't there in the earlier rounds, and that switch in mentality might affect you a little bit more than you would ever want?
2: I would actually say that it could be a case in today's match for Ferry, but I think he would feel much more confident and maybe less excited in a way playing the semi-final. Because I feel, again, he backed it up, that big win, that, you know, performance. And now he, you know, it's semifinals. It's only two matches to go. You never know what's going to happen. And he's going to play, I feel, pressure-free. He have nothing to lose. He proved already that he did amazing here. He had that experience in front of, you know, family and friends and center court and full crowd and royal box as well, which is a lot of pressure as well, right?
0: Playing in front of the queen.
2: Yes. I mean, you know, being British to play in front of a queen, it's an extra pressure. So I think he did so well that now it's only joy and, you know, he will go out there and play free.
1: Well, as you might imagine, the reaction on the crowds was, and the crowds on the grounds even, was electric today. And Lily Coleman went out to hear from some pretty ecstatic fans.
3: Well, I've just pulled Sam and Anne. I love that. Sam and Anne across to the side because they look so lovely. Anne is wearing a beautiful orange dress. Sam's wearing a beautiful bucket hat.
4: My hat.
3: And your hat. And I just wanted to chat to you. How's your day going?
5: It's been fantastic. Very hot.
3: It is very hot. Is that why you've got the bucket hat on?
5: Yes. I would say all sense of decorum has left and it's just surviving the heat at this point.
3: We had to buy an umbrella to keep cool. Well, those umbrellas are very cool, so they're worth it. Yeah. Now, were you on Hemming Hill?
5: Yes, and more than that. Me and my mum, well, my mum really is renting out a couple rooms to the players. So my mum and I, because she was on holiday last week, she doesn't go abroad enough, are actually hosting Arthur Ferry's team.
3: You're joking.
5: Yes, yeah, so we're actually looking after the physio, the coach, their partners. We're cooking them breakfast every morning.
3: Yeah.
5: And they've been so lovely. They've actually got us guest passes today under Arthur Ferry, and they've been absolutely fantastic. We are the ultras at this point. We are the biggest supporters of Arthur Ferry.
3: I've just got shivers hearing you say that. Hang on, I need to know more about what their team is like.
6: So they booked in for three nights, and they've been with us 2 weeks. And I'm buying eggs and avocado every morning and running out and washing the sheets every day because I don't know when they're going to leave. So they're still with us, which is fantastic.
3: You almost surely can't believe what's happening now.
6: It's unbelievable. It is unbelievable. I mean, they are very calm. They're great fun. And I think he's got a great team around them. And hopefully we're adding to that.
3: Oh, I'm sure you are. Do you have dinner with them every night, the team?
5: Well, I have had dinner with them. We've ordered sushi and they've had it delivered. They've been going to West End shows in London. They didn't expect to stay this long. We've been telling them how to get into the city. They are asking us where they should go eat for dinner. It's actually been really great for us as well. Not on top of just having people in.
6: It's just fun. We're doing it for fun, and this has been a huge journey. And they have breakfast with us, and then
3: what do they eat?
6: Fried eggs and avocado.
3: Are you frying the eggs?
6: Yeah.
3: Sunny
6: side up. Three eggs. Yeah.
5: Who do you think does better?
6: Apparently Sam cooked them better than me. But they go to bed relatively early.
3: What time?
6: Well, what's happening with the media interviews as it's gone on, they've come in a lot later. So, but you know, they've been doing their homework and up in the bedrooms doing stuff and going round to Arthur's. He's living with his mum just around the corner, so that's quite convenient. So it's been great fun.
3: Wow, well that's a very eventful Wimbledon for you guys.
5: Yes, it's good fun. We're enjoying it.
3: Well, thank you so much for chatting to me and giving me that inside scoop. I love it. And enjoy the rest of your evening. Go and enjoy dinner with
6: me. I'm off to buy some more eggs. I've got to go and buy some more eggs.
3: You go buy your eggs. Lovely to chat to you.
5: Thank you.
1: I'm so having eggs for my tea later on today. It made me want to have them with avocado. It sounds lovely. So that was a lovely story, a little peep behind the curtain of what the experience is like for players and teams here at Wimbledon. And Olga, you can give us a peep behind the curtain in terms of the Sasha Zverev story today, because what a win it was against a player who's been really tricky for him in the last seven meetings. He's lost them, but that 10-5 head-to-head in favour of Taylor Fritz has just got a little bit closer after today.
2: Yeah, I think it was 7-love, right, in the last seven meeting, actually, for Fritz. So, you know, Sasha Zverev have a lot of confidence now after winning French Open, and every match he played quite well, and I think his first serve percentage and actually second serve percentage is very high so far. The only time that he maybe had a little bit of dip, it was yesterday when he had to finish that match against Jiří Lehečka, and that's the only time where he kind of lost his concentration. But today he was again very sharp, very focused. You could see he wanted to go away from court as fast as possible, not to spend so much time, you know, being in this heat. And he was just better at his serves and returns.
1: Oh, the first semi-final for him, but unfortunately a bit of a knee issue, a recurrence of the knee issue for Taylor Fritz today.
0: Yeah, I was a bit worrying, actually. I saw that midway through the second when he started to sort of flex his knee a bit, try and put a bit of weight through the knee by bending it and looking up to his camp, Wolfgang Oswald, his physio. You know, he's a man that's been first on the team sheet for years because he's the most important guy in the camp for him, and it was kind of like, oh, that doesn't look good. And it was a bit surprising because I think it was his last press conference, he said, you know what, it's so nice, I'm at a stage now after returning from a little bit of a layoff, missing a few events, not having to think about my knee and the tendonitis. And I thought, oh, he's in a really good place. So when I saw that on court one, I thought, oh no, it's crept back in. But grass is really tough, actually, because you sink a little bit lower out the corners, with a little bit more push. You don't get the purchase off a grass court as you would on a hard court or grass court. So you've got to move slightly differently on grass. And maybe that's just aggravated a bit. And it was there was a definite, as well as Zverev was playing, there was a definite dip from Fritz, unfortunately. So I guess he's got to manage that side of things well and not make, in my opinion, the mistakes he's made in previous years, to keep on playing with niggles that eventually end up being quite serious injuries that then keep you off the tour for a while. And he's got to look at his schedule too. He loves playing, he loves competing, he's just a born competitor. I don't think he likes to train too much, he just loves to compete. So that's the things that he needs to look at.
1: Especially with the US Open swing around the corner now, it feels like. So let's have some predictions then, guys, for the men's semi-finals. Olga, Yannick or Novak, Arthur or Sasha?
2: I went this morning with Novak, just because I want to.
1: Okay.
0: Enough said.
1: Okay.
2: And I have to go with Sasha.
1: Okay.
2: Zverev.
0: I'm going to go with Sinner. Because it's a step up for Djokovic. It's a major step up now playing someone like Sinner at this stage of the tournament. Sinner's looking good. He's looking strong. It's not been too hot. And when it has been hot, he's been able to win in straight sets. So winning that second set yesterday against Struff was key. Struff had set point. He could have taken that to a third, a set all, but he was able to dispatch him in three. So as far as physically, I think this is the best that Sinner could have hoped for getting to this stage of the tournament. In the semis, looking pretty fresh. How is Djokovic going to pull up after yesterday? A day recovery. I wouldn't be surprised if he spent 7 hours in the oxygen chamber today and not even come to the courts. It was just all about recovery. So I've got to go with Sinner there because he's playing well and is Djokovic slightly compromised physically? The other, do you ask about the other semi?
1: Yeah.
0: And the other semi, how can you not go with Zverev? Yeah. How can you not go with Zverev? My heart is saying, Ferry, come on, all the way.
1: Yeah.
0: Another step. But for Ferry, it's, you're playing against someone that is a guy that has been unbelievably consistent for so many years, and this is his moment to take another opportunity without Alcaraz in the draw, without Sinner in the semis, without Djokovic in his way, in his half. I just feel like he might be running on fumes mentally, but he's thinking this is a massive chance to make another major final.
1: He sure is, and an unexpected one too on the grass here at Wimbledon this year. Well, with the quarterfinals under our belts, the level of tennis has continued to rise, as has the Wimbledon Radio celebrity guest list. Well, today, Lily Coleman caught up with an actor who recently checked out of the

0: White Lotus, but you may also remember him from the Battle of Hogwarts.
1: Well, I'm with Jason Isaac. We're in the best seat in the house. How are you doing today?
2: It's not the best seat in the house. There's a match over there I'm dying to watch, but yes. Well, it's the second best seat in the house.
1: You get the view of all the outside courts. Now, you're in the World Box today. What are you most looking forward to?
2: Oh, well, Arthur Ferry's playing. He's an English player. I've seen him play before, but I didn't know his game. And he had a Disney run the other day. He beat one of the greatest players, you know, Dimitrov, with the most beautiful backhand in the world. And let's hope his run continues.
1: Now, the way you're talking, the most beautiful backhand, do you know a lot about your tennis?
2: I know a lot about tennis. You know, I'm tennis obsessed. I go to, the first thing I pack, I travel all the time, is a tennis racket. And I go to all the tournaments and I watch all the games. I watch the press conferences. And I'm intrigued by the psychology of it and I love the game.
1: Wow, we have a tennis fanatic in the house.
2: Are you not a tennis fanatic?
1: I am a bit of a tennis fanatic.
2: For Wimbledon Radio.
1: I am a bit of a tennis fanatic. Now, who's...
2: There was a study the other day that came to fruition after 20 years of, 80,000 people or something, looking at various things in their lifestyle. But one of the things they looked at was what exercise regime they did, and whether it added years onto their life or not in terms of longevity. And various sports like cycling and swimming get added 2 years or 3 years. Golf, I think, was 4 years. Tennis was streaks ahead of everything else with 9.7 years onto your life.
1: Well, you learn something new every day. I didn't know
2: that. So take it up. You obviously don't play, do you?
1: Well, I actually do play. My mum was a tennis player.
2: Oh, okay.
1: Yeah.
2: Let's go do it. The most frustrating thing about coming to this palace of tennis, which I love so much, is that you don't get to play. I mean, I'm dressed like an idiot. It's 100-degree heat. We're going to the Royal Box, so you've got to put a shirt and tie on, which
1: I hate. Amazing. Now, who is your tennis goat?
2: Well, there's only one. For people who love tennis, there's no one like Roger Federer, except Alcaraz came along. I've seen him play live. He brings such joy and relish onto the court that I never thought I'd feel again the excitement that I did when Federer came, but sadly he's not here this year, but he's a great player.
1: Your dream doubles partner.
2: That's easy for you to say.
1: dreams doubled.
2: Have another drink. Go on, it's lunchtime. Sure.
1: Dreams double partner.
2: No. Do you mean my dream doubles partner by any chance, Lily?
1: That's exactly what I mean.
2: My dream doubles partner is my wife. If I could get her to pick up a racket, all the years I've tried to persuade her to go, we've been to gorgeous, lovely places and have, you know, teaching, or I've been to tennis camps and stuff. She's no interest. Not only has she no interest in playing, no interest in watching, I brought her 1 year to the Royal Box. She took a book out and started to read.
1: Oh, no, that's a real no-no.
2: I said, darling, we're on television. She said, we're not. I said, not only are we, but if you read your book, we're definitely going to be on telly.
1: What book was it?
2: I've no idea. I made her put it away in the bag.
1: What a disaster. Okay, who do you think's going to win this year? Men's and women's.
2: Are you win the whole thing?
1: Yeah. Well, actually, who's lifting the trophy?
2: It's up in the air. It's going to be Sinner or Shverev. Be one of the two. I don't know. Obviously, if Alcaraz was here, I would favour him, not only because he's the most fantastically entertaining player to watch, but he's probably got the best game for grass, but he's not here. So I suspect Sinner's got something to prove after getting knocked out and his episode in the French where he had a heat stroke or whatever he had. So he's got a lot to prove, and he's a phenomenal player. It's like playing a wall. But Zverev's having his time, and he won the French Open, so who knows?
1: I could listen to you talk about tennis all day long. You're teaching me. Now, what was the best tennis match you've ever watched?
2: Nadal Federer 2008 final here, when it was actually, people at home don't realize it, but it was essentially pitch black and they both wanted to finish. They both thought they were going to win. That's why they wanted to finish. The consummate warriors, if they thought it was going to give them an advantage, they would have said, let's carry on tomorrow or some other day. They're also conscious of the crowd, but they thought they could both smell victory, and Federer, I'm sure, thought he was going to win because he'd been winning on grass year after year, and it was just amazingly exciting.
1: Now, as I said, you are in the Royal Box today. Do you ever get starstruck?
2: I'm always starstruck by tennis players. And sometimes I'm old enough to be, I'm always old enough to be their dad, from their grandpa, I don't know. It's sports people. I'm not starstruck by actors or by members of the royal family. Actors always end up having feet of clay, and we're all just people who put on makeup and funny voices. So some of them are famous, some of them aren't, but they're just like me. But sports people, I was doing a series for NBC in America in 2012 or something, and they had a party. Because they had the Olympics that year, so they had a party for the Olympics teams, and I met the Olympics athletes, and I was just absolutely, you know, couldn't, my tongue swelled to the size of a foot. I couldn't move it.
1: That doesn't sound good. No. Right, last question. You've played some iconic characters in your career.
2: I played some iconic tennis games. I wish that was
1: maybe true. You have. If one of them had to play tennis, who would be the most competitive?
2: Oh, well, I did a film with Taylor Lautner many years ago for which I had to train with the world kickboxing champion every morning for 6 weeks. And I was so fit at the end, I felt like I could race a fly and win. I could catch fly, you know. I could see things quicker, but the world was so much sharper. And so he would probably

0: play the best tennis, because it's mostly about being present and exploding into reactions.
1: Oh, I love that. Well, Jason, thank you so much for giving
0: us
1: your time.
0: Let's get on the course sometime.
1: Yeah, let's go.
0: All right.
2: Love that. He could race a fly. He came up to the commentary box, actually, and was a joy to watch some tennis with him and have him do a bit of commentating with us as well. So that was fantastic. Let's have a look, shall we, at the order of play for tomorrow as the first lot of semi-finals get going and blow through centre court. So first up on centre court, Karolina Muchova and Coco Gauff, Marta Kostyuk versus Linda Noskova, and Mark Polmans and Storm Hunter taking on Marcelo Arevalo and Yelena Ostapenko, who's had quite an eventful run here in terms of the matches she's had. I'm thinking memorably of taking out Lara Siegemund and Edouard Roger Vasselin on one of the outside courts. On number one court, Arevalo is back with Matej Pavic. They had a good win today against the champions here last year, actually. Julian Cash ousted and Lloyd Glasspool by those two, taking on Kevin Kravitz and Tim Puetz. And then Harry Heliovaara and Henry Patton, former champions here, against the alternate pairing Thanasi Kokkinakis and Alexander Kovacevic. Given all the problems Alf, that Kokkinakis has had in terms of his injuries, you can't help but root for the Aussie, can you?
3: You wish him all the success. He has missed. If you go back, way back, look at his kind of history. He has had so many injuries, so many different surgeries, the latest being to another operation on his pec. He's actually got someone else's tendon holding his pec together with his shoulder. It's amazing. So he's had a tendon transplant in him, and yeah, it's been horrific, his tennis journey at times, the amount of injuries. So it's great that he's tasting some success at the highest level. Even though it's in the doubles, he would much prefer it to be on the singles court, because you know, such a good singles player when he plays, and he's had so many epic matches. The first one that comes to mind in Australia a couple of years ago against Andy Murray, that was amazing. Sadly for him, from a winning position, he ends up losing the match, but he's provided a lot of entertainment over the years on the singles court. But great that he's in a position, a really good position, playing tomorrow on court one.
2: And a former Australian Open doubles champion, isn't
3: That's
2: he?
3: Right,
2: Nick
3: yeah.
2: Kyrgios as well. So it could be another Grand Slam title for him on the horizon. Maybe we'll see if he can get through that match on number one court tomorrow. Don't forget always to get in touch. We want to continue to hear from you throughout the championship. Loads of you have been getting in touch. And if you want to get your questions into the team throughout the day, you can send your messages on X. We're at Wimbledon Radio, or on Instagram. We're on at Wimbledon Radio channel. Or, of course, you can drop us a line. Please do let us know your thoughts. We like to know what you're thinking and where you're watching us as well. That's always the most important thing. Radio@aeltc.com. And also, don't forget, you can find us on TikTok to see what we've been up to behind the scenes. The answer to that is plenty. And some of the famous faces that we've been talking to throughout the course of the championships as well. And as you heard a little bit earlier, we had Jason Isaacs in today, not only as a guest on the roof of the broadcast centre, but also as a commentator with us up here in the booth as well. And I think he might be coming back to see us again on Saturday for the women's singles final. We've loved your company. We continue to enjoy it. Please do be with us tomorrow. We start local time, 10 o'clock. So do join for that. Ladies semi-finals day. We will see you for that from Sue and from Arv and from Olga. Bye-bye for now.
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1: 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I'm Sue Thurl, welcoming you to Centre Court, where I'm joined by Olga Savchuk and Arvin Palmer to look back on the best of the day's action and preview what's ahead tomorrow. 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

0: Olga and Arv, hello. Olga, I'll start with you first. How are you going to sum up what you've seen today? I imagine for you, the highlight, definitely Marta Kostyuk.
1: Yeah, it was actually a great day for Ukraine, for Marta Kostyuk. For me personally, it was Alex Zverev winning as well today. And what a day. And I think Marta Kostyuk produced some brilliant tennis. And I felt like she wasn't hesitant today at all. She was soaking all that energy on, you know, and the center court energy, and just produced some brilliant tennis, and I think she can go all the way.
0: Arv, what was the highlight for you today?
2: The highlight? Arthur Ferry, no doubt. Arthur Ferry, just the performance from start to finish. I've said it a couple of times this week already, is that he's looking like a man who's done this 10 to 20 times already on centre court. It doesn't look phased at all. There's tight moments in matches where he's the calmer of the two players. He just manages to kind of navigate his way through those tough, tricky moments and doesn't look at all stressed. His heart rate must be incredibly low at these moments. Everyone else is kind of uptight and looking a little bit nervous, but he does not look that way. Inside, it's obviously got to be a little bit different, as he suggested, actually, after his post-match interview on court. But he is handling the situation so well. It's been an incredible 2 weeks, and it's not done yet by any stretch of the imagination.
0: It certainly is not done. But what a remarkable performance we saw here at the start of the day from Marta Kostyuk, because she was sensational. She came out of the gate with massive ball striking and really seized the initiative to help her fly past the former finalist Jasmine Paolini, 6-3, 6-2.
3: Match point number two for Marta Kostyuk to move into the semi-finals of the championships. Backhand from Paolini, forehand slightly mishit from Kostyuk. Paolini launches herself into that forehand. Now she's at the net, and she's passed. She can't make the volley. And Marta Kostyuk is down on her knees under the royal box, delighted to have broken new ground here at the Wimbledon Championships. Marta Kostyuk of Ukraine has played beautifully, and she's made the semi-finals for the first time. What a display of power hitting and brilliant serving, and it is the triple pirouette from Marta Kostyuk. That's become her signature. What a display. She's taken down the former Wimbledon finalist, Jasmine Paolini, and she's done it in fine style in an hour and 9 minutes, 6-3, 6-2.
4: Well, first of all, hello, center court. first time playing on this unbelievable court, and obviously, dream come true. Winning here was not even in the plans today. I just wanted to go out, enjoy, and put on a good show. It's always incredible to play in front of packed stadium, and here I feel like it's always packed. So thank you so much, guys, for your energy today.
0: Well, she had bags of energy, didn't she, Olga? Bags of winners as well. The forehand was scintillating today. Ferocious against Jasmine Paolini, who is normally so good at being able to redirect pace and power, but she was just overwhelmed today.
1: Yeah, I think Marta's game is just so explosive. She's so quick on her feet. I think she's one of the best athletes out there. And, you know, she went for it today big. I think she used her previous experience at French Open just a few weeks ago to be at this stages of the championships, and you know, she's really enjoying, and she spoke about it before Wimbledon that you know, she doesn't have a lot of expectation on grass, and she said to herself, she promised that she will just enjoy, and I think she's doing so well at this. And I think credit to her coach, Sandra Zanevska, who made her yesterday do that walk to center court, because Marta never been there and it could be quite overwhelming. And she walked through that corridor with all the trophies and, you know, beautiful pictures, and she said, I felt goosebumps, and it helped me today not to be overwhelmed by that.
0: Do you know what I really loved? One of her quotes this year, and it really stuck with me because I thought that's brilliant psychology and mentality. She was asked, I think, this week about this explosion on the grass, because she hasn't really had much form on this surface up till this Wimbledon, to be honest. And she said, I'm so excited by the breakthrough I've made on grass this year. I feel like things are clicking into place, but I'm actually looking forward to next year already because of what I think I can do next year. But that's brilliant psychology, because it takes the pressure off you this year right now and lowers the expectations.
2: It's interesting why she would think she would.

0: wouldn't have a game for grass, because I look at her serve, I look at her forehand, I look at her backhand, I look at how aggressive she is and how hard she can hit the ball. That flat strike on a grass court's going to work beautifully. The way she moves, that's the side of grass court tennis that you have to master, is the movement. And she's such a good mover. You know, out the corners, she's still stable. The amount of court she covers with her speed, excellent. So I'm not sure why she had such a low expectation. I guess it's because she didn't have that much experience, and playing on the clay, on the hard, where you're a little bit more comfortable. That's where the majority of the tour is played as well. So you feel a little bit more secure there. But grass is a great surface for her, and she played the perfect match on the very first ball of the match. She went huge on a forehand. I think she missed it, but for me, it was like, well, she's just set the tone here. She started out aggressively, and it's much easier to rein it back in if you're missing than start off tentatively and then expect to be aggressive. You tighten up. So overdo it to begin with, and you can always bring it back a notch, but she didn't need to because it worked perfectly.
1: Yeah, I think that's definitely what she's trying to do in the last couple of months. And it's interesting because she didn't have success at Wimbledon in the previous years, I think two first round exits. And on the practice week before Wimbledon, she said that she lost all the practice sets to everybody. And she turned around to her coach, Sandra, and asked, do you still think this surface suits well my game? And she said, yes, absolutely. And she said, it just relaxed me. And then I went with my first match and had a lot of like joy on the court. And I think it's just click in for her.
2: I am fascinated of how she's going to match up with Linda Noskova, who was very bright and breezy in making her first Wimbledon and indeed Grand Slam semi-final full stop. 6-3, 7-5, the Berlin champion, wafting past Elisa Mertens today. It's a very different matchup because Jasmine Paolini just does not have the power off the ground and serve that Linda Noskova has. So they cancel each other out, don't they, in so many ways?
0: Yeah, I mean, that's going to be the challenge, isn't it? Because her kind of base level of play on grass is extremely high. It's a very natural surface for her as far as her game style is concerned, big hitting, big serving. Now, the question and the test for Kostyuk is can she maintain that sort of level that she produced today? You know, it's all about matchups. Is she going to be allowed the luxury of a little bit of time on the ball? The returner serve, where Marta was just deadly today behind the second serve returns. Mm. She won't get that luxury against Noskova. She's not going to give her that time. So then when you're not breaking as much, then that's it. Your confidence is a little bit lower and there's a little bit more pressure on your own serve. So different matchups, huge occasion. It's a semi-final. Who's going to deal with the occasion? But you've got to throw all of those things in the mix as well.
2: Paolini's a player, Olga, that likes to build a point, and she certainly likes to play with shape and depth off her forehand deep to the baseline. She's not going to get that time, is she, against Linda Noskova, is Marta. That's going to be a big issue and a big battle for her.
1: Yes, but I also think that Marta have slightly more weapons to actually hurt Noskova, even though Noskova have much more aggressive serve, and her first serve is a big weapon, and second, she also go for it. It's quite risky, and she has a big forehand, and she's very stable and have a low base, right, which is good on the grass, and she's good at mid-court, kind of, and few meters on the sides. But if Marta managed to push her to the corners, really stretch her out and mix it up a lot and also mix up the pace, I think that's where she can hurt Noskova. And I think also that fire up energy in this big occasion, it could help Marta Kostyuk.
2: Who's going to win those semi-finals? Mukova and Coco Gauff, Kostyuk, Linda Noskova.
1: Mukova and Kostyuk.
0: I'm going to go with Mukova, and I'm going to go for Noskova.
2: Okay. On the men's side, British wildcard Arthur Ferry beat Roland Garros finalist Flavio Caboli in a stunning match on centre court in straight sets in the sunshine this afternoon. 6-4, 7-6, 6-love.
3: Match points for Arthur Ferry to reach the Wimbledon semi-finals. Here he goes. Serve. Ace! And he collapses on the deck in absolute triumph and disbelief. Wow, wow, wow. Arthur Ferry, watched by your queen, you are the king of this court this afternoon. Amazing.

just seems to be gets better and better every match. And no, I just can't believe it. It's incredible playing on center court for the second time, second win. Yeah, I just can't believe it. It was that last game. I felt emotions that I had.

0: I think that is going to be a headline we're going to see on more than one or two newspapers. I mean, Auger, he's just the second wildcard to reach the semi-finals here. The other one, of course, being Goran Ivanišević, and we all know what happened there.
1: What a story, right?
0: Yeah.
1: Yes, I was watching myself that final back in the days. But yeah, I think Ferry did well to back it up, that massive win against Grigor Dimitrov, again on center court. I think it's always a good thing that it's not just one match, you know, and a fairy tale. And he did well today to back it up, and with perfect performance. And as you guys said before, that he was very focused and didn't stress at all.
0: He didn't stress, and he's just backed up big win after big win this week and done it without a care in the world, Alf. That's what's so impressive.
2: Yeah, that's, you kind of watch him and you kind of thinking, this guy's been doing it for so long, but he hasn't. This is all so new to him. Yes, he had some excellent experience at the start of the year in Australia and beating Kaboli out there as well. But to do it on this stage, though, at home, in front of your home fans, so many friends and family, it's just another level, what he's produced. And the fact that he's come back from twice, which seemed to be impossible situations. So one, the match against Bergs on 18, was it 4-1 double breakdown in the fourth? He was down a break in the fifth. And he was thinking, how is he doing this? And then against Dimitrov, he was looking like he was going to go out there, but he managed to come back there. And then to produce that sort of tennis again is just amazing, and to do it in that fashion. He was everywhere on the court today. It was almost impossible for Kaboli to find any holes in his game, because he's such a good mover, and he got drawn in to trying to hit through Ferry, and it just wasn't going to work today against for Kaboli. He didn't play with enough variation, he didn't slow things down enough, he didn't play the points on his terms enough. He was playing into Ferry's hands, because Ferry uses your pace against you so well. It was fantastic to see. So happy for Arthur.
0: Olga, is there a moment, and might it be ahead of the semi-finals, where he really starts to think about what he's doing, and actually there'll be an expectation going into the semi-final and an excitement that maybe wasn't there in the earlier rounds, and that switch in mentality might affect you a little bit more than you would ever want?
1: I would actually say that it could be a case in today's match for Ferry, but I think he would feel much more confident and maybe less excited in a way playing the semi-final. Because I feel, again, he backed it up, that big win, that, you know, performance. And now he, you know, it's semifinals. It's only two matches to go. You never know what's going to happen. And he's going to play, I feel, pressure-free. He have nothing to lose. He proved already that he did amazing here. He had that experience in front of, you know, family and friends and center court and full crowd and royal box as well, which is a lot of pressure as well, right?
2: Playing in front of the queen.
1: Yes. I mean, you know, being British, to play in front of a queen, it's an extra pressure. So I think he did so well that now it's only joy, and, you know, he will go out there and play free.
0: Well, as you might imagine, the reaction on the crowds was, and the grounds, the crowds on the grounds even, was electric today. And Lily Coleman went out to hear from some pretty ecstatic fans.
3: Well, I've just pulled Sam and Anne. I love that. Sam and Anne across to the side, because they look so lovely. Anne is wearing a beautiful orange dress. Sam's wearing a beautiful bucket hat.
4: My hat.
3: And your hat. And I just wanted to chat to you. How's your day going?
5: It's been fantastic. Very hot.
3: It is very hot. Is that why you've got the bucket hat on?
5: Yes, I would say all sense of decorum has left, and it's just surviving the heat at this point.
6: We had to buy an umbrella to keep cool.
3: Well, those umbrellas are very cool, so they're worth it. Yeah. Now, were you on Hemel Hill?
5: Yes, and more than that. Me and my mum, well, my mum really is renting out a couple of rooms to the players. So my mum and I, because she was on holiday last week, she doesn't go abroad enough, are actually hosting Arthur Ferry's team.
3: You're joking.
5: We're actually looking after the physio, the coach, their partners. We're cooking them breakfast every morning.
3: Yeah.
5: And they've been so lovely. They've actually got us guest passes today under Arthur Ferry, and they've been absolutely fantastic. We are the ultras at this point. We are the biggest supporters of Arthur Ferry.
3: I've just got shivers hearing you say that. Hang on, I need to know more about what their team is like.
6: So they booked in for three nights, and they've been with us 2 weeks. and I'm buying eggs and avocado every morning and running out and washing the sheets.

0: every day because I don't know when they're going to leave. So they're still with us, which is fantastic.
1: You almost surely can't believe what's happening right now.
0: It's unbelievable. It is unbelievable. I mean, they are very calm. They're great fun. And I think he's got a great team around them. And hopefully we're adding to that.
1: Oh, I'm sure you are. Do you have dinner with them every night, the team?
2: Well, I have had dinner with them. We've ordered sushi and they've had it delivered. They've been going to West End shows in London. They didn't expect to stay this long. We've been telling them how to get into the city. They are asking us where they should go eat for dinner. It's actually been really great for us as well. Not on top of just having people in.
0: It's just fun. We're doing it for fun, and this has been a huge journey. And they have breakfast with us, and then
1: what do they eat?
0: Fried eggs and avocado.
1: Are you frying the eggs?
0: Yeah.
1: Sunny side up?
0: Sunny side up, three eggs, yeah.
2: Who do you think does better?
0: Apparently Sam cooked them better than me. But they go to bed relatively early.
1: What time?
0: Well, what's happening with the media interviews as it's gone on, they've come in a lot later. So, but you know, they've been doing their homework and up in the bedrooms doing stuff and going round to Arthur's. He's living with his mum just around the corner, so that's quite convenient. So it's been great fun.
1: Wow, well, that's a very eventful Wimbledon for you guys.
2: Yes, it's good fun. We're enjoying it.
1: Well, thank you so much for chatting to me and giving me that inside scoop. I love it. And enjoy the rest of your evening. Go and enjoy dinner.
0: I'm off to buy some more eggs. I've got to go and buy some more eggs.
1: You go buy your eggs. Lovely to chat to you. Thank you.
3: I'm so having eggs for my tea later on today. It made me want to have them with avocado. It sounds lovely. So that was a lovely story, a little peep behind the curtain of what the experience is like for players and teams here at Wimbledon. And Olga, you can give us a peep behind the curtain in terms of the Sasha Zverev story today. Because what a win it was against a player who's been really tricky for him in their last seven meetings. He's lost them. But that 10-5 head-to-head in favour of Taylor Fritz has just got a little bit closer after today.
4: Yeah, I think it was 7-love, right, in the last seven meeting, actually, for Fritz. So, you know, Sasha Zverev have a lot of confidence now after winning French Open, and every match he played quite well, and I think his first serve percentage and actually second serve percentage is very high so far. The only time that he maybe had a little bit of dip, it was yesterday when he had to finish that match against Jiří Lehečka, and that's the only time where he kind of lost his concentration. But today he was again very sharp, very focused. You could see he wanted to go away from court as fast as possible, not to spend so much time, you know, being in this heat. And he was just better at his serves and returns.
3: Oh, the first semi-final for him, but unfortunately a bit of a knee issue, a recurrence of the knee issue for Taylor Fritz today.
5: Yeah, it was a bit worrying, actually. I saw that midway through the second when he started to sort of flex his knee a bit, try and put a bit of weight through the knee by bending it and looking up to his camp, Wolfgang Oswald, his physio. You know, he's a man that's been first on the team sheet for years because he's the most important guy in the camp for him. And it was kind of like, oh, that doesn't look good. And it was a bit surprising because just, I think it was his last press conference, he said, you know what, it's so nice. I'm at a stage now after returning from a little bit of a layoff, missing a few events, not having to think about my knee and the tendonitis. And I thought, oh, he's in a really good place. So when I saw that on court one, I thought, oh no, it's crept back in. But grass is really tough, actually, because you sink a little bit lower out the corners, there's a little bit more push. You don't get the purchase off a grass court as you would on a hard court or grass court. So you've got to move slightly differently on grass. And maybe that's just aggravated a bit. And it was there was a definite, as well as Zverev was playing, there was a definite dip from Fritz, unfortunately. So I guess he's got to manage that side of things well and not make, in my opinion, the mistakes he's made in previous years, to keep on playing with niggles that eventually end up being quite serious injuries that then keep you off the tour for a while. And he's got to look at his schedule too. He loves playing, he loves competing. He's just a born competitor. I don't think he likes to train too much. He just loves to compete. So that's the things that he needs to look at.
3: Especially with the US Open swing around the corner now, it feels like. So let's have some predictions then, guys, for the men's semi-finals. Olga, Yannick or Novak, Arthur or Sasha?
4: I went this morning with Novak, just because I want to.
3: Okay.
5: Enough said.
3: Okay.

0: And I went, I have to go with Sasha.
1: Okay.
0: Zverev.
2: I'm going to go with Sinner because it's a step up for Djokovic. It's a major step up now playing someone like Sinner at this stage of the tournament. Sinner's looking good. He's looking strong. It's not been too hot. And when it has been hot, he's been able to win in straight sets. So winning that second set yesterday against Struff was key. Yeah, Struff had set point. He could have taken that to a third, a set all, but he was able to dispatch him in three. So as far as physically, I think this is the best that Sinner could have hoped for getting to this stage of the tournament. In the semis, looking pretty fresh. How is Djokovic going to pull up after yesterday? A day recovery. I wouldn't be surprised if he spent 7 hours in the oxygen chamber today somewhere and not even come to the courts. It was just all about recovery. So I've got to go with Sinner there because he's playing well and is Djokovic slightly compromised physically. The other, do you ask about the other semi?
1: Yeah.
2: And the other semi, how can you not go with Zverev? How can you not go with Zverev? My heart is saying, Ferry, come on, all the way.
1: Yeah.
2: Another step. But For Ferry, it's you're playing against someone that is a guy that has been unbelievably consistent for so many years, and this is his moment to take another opportunity without Alcaraz in the draw, without Sinner in the semis, without Djokovic in his way in his half. I just feel like he might be running on fumes mentally, but he's thinking this is a massive chance to make another major final.
1: He sure is, and an unexpected one too on the grass here at Wimbledon this year. Well, with the quarterfinals under our belts, the level of tennis has continued to rise, as has the Wimbledon Radio celebrity guest list. Well, today, Lily Coleman caught up with an actor who recently checked out of the White Lotus, but you may also remember him from the Battle of Hogwarts.
3: Well, I'm with Jason Isaac. We're in the best seat in the house. How are you doing today?
4: It's not the best seat in the house. There's a match over there I'm dying to watch. But yes, it's the second best seat in the house.
3: You get the view of all the outside courts. Now, you're in the World Box today. What are you most looking forward to?
4: Oh, well, Arthur Ferry's playing. He's an English player. I've seen him play before, but I didn't know his game. And he had a Disney run the other day. He beat one of the greatest players, you know, Dimitrov, with the most beautiful backhand in the world. And let's hope his run continues.
3: Now, the way you're talking, the most beautiful backhand, do you know a lot about your tennis?
4: I know a lot about tennis. You know, I'm tennis obsessed. I go to the first thing I pack. I travel all the time is a tennis racket, and I go to all the tournaments and I watch all the games. I watch the press conferences, and I'm intrigued by the psychology of it, and I love the game.
3: Wow, we have a tennis fanatic in the house.
4: Are you not a tennis fanatic?
3: I am a bit of a tennis fanatic.
4: For Wimbledon Radio.
3: I am a bit of a tennis fanatic. Now, who's
4: something? There was a study the other day that came to fruition after 20 years of 80,000 people or something, looking at various things in their lifestyle. But one of the things they looked at was what exercise regime they did, and whether it added years onto their life or not in terms of longevity. And various sports like cycling and swimming get added 2 years or 3 years. Golf, I think, was 4 years. Tennis was streaks ahead of everything else with 9.7 years onto your life.
3: Well, you learn something new every day. I didn't know that.
4: So take it up. You obviously don't play, do you?
3: Well, I actually do play. My mum was a tennis player.
4: Oh, okay.
3: Yeah.
4: Let's go do it. The most frustrating thing about coming to this palace of tennis, which I love so much, is that you don't get to play. I mean, I'm dressed like an idiot. It's 100-degree heat. We're going to the Royal Box, so you've got to put a shirt and tie on, which I
3: hate. You look amazing. Now, who is your tennis goat?
4: Well, there's only one. For people who love tennis, there's no one like Roger Federer, except Alcaraz came along. I've seen him play live. He brings such joy and relish onto the court that I never thought I'd feel again the excitement that I did when Federer came. But sadly, he's not here this year, but he's a great player.
3: Your dreams doubles. Your dream doubles partner.
4: That's easy for you to say.
3: Dreams doubled.
4: Have another drink. Go on, it's lunchtime. Sure.
3: Dreams double partner.
4: No. Doubles partner by any chance, Lily?
3: That's exactly what I mean.
4: My dream doubles partner is my wife. If I could get her to pick up a racket, all the years I've tried to persuade her to go. We've been to gorgeous, lovely places and have, you know, teaching, or I've been to tennis camps and stuff. She's no interest. Not only has she no interest in playing, no interest in watching. I brought her 1 year to the Royal Box. She took a book out and started to read.
3: Oh, no, that's a real no-no.
4: I said, darling, we're on television. She said, we're not. I said, not only are we, but if you read your book, we're definitely going to be on telly.
3: What book was it?
4: I've no idea. I made her put it away in the bag.
3: What a disaster. Okay, who do you think's going to win this year? Men's and women's.
4: Going to win the whole thing?
3: Yeah. Well, actually, who's lifting the trophy?
4: It's slightly up in the air. It's going to be Sinner or Zverev. Be one of the two. I don't know. Obviously, if Alcaraz was here, I would favour him, not only because he's the most fantastic

0: entertaining player to watch, but he's probably got the best game for grass, but he's not here. So I suspect Silla's got something to prove after getting knocked out and his episode in the French where he had a heat stroke or whatever he had. So he's got a lot to prove, and he's a phenomenal player. It's like playing a wall. But Zverev's having his time, and he won the French Open, so who knows?
1: I could listen to you talk about tennis all day long. You're teaching me. Now, what was the best tennis match you've ever watched?
0: Oh, Nadal-Federer 2008 final here, when it was actually, people at home don't realise it, but it was essentially pitch black. And they both wanted to finish. They both thought they were going to win. That's why they wanted to finish. The consummate warriors, if they thought it was going to give them an advantage, they would have said, let's carry on tomorrow or some other day. They're also conscious of the crowd, but they thought they could both smell victory. And Federer, I'm sure, thought he was going to win because he'd been winning on grass year after year. And it was just amazingly exciting.
1: Now, as I said, you are in the Royal Box today. Do you ever get starstruck?
0: I'm always starstruck by tennis players. And sometimes I'm old enough to be, I'm always old enough to be their dad, from their grandpa, I don't know. It's sports people. I'm not starstruck by actors or by members of the royal family. Actors always end up having feet of clay, and we're all just people who put on makeup and funny voices. So they might, some of them are famous, some of them aren't, but like, they're just like me. But sports people, I was doing a series for NBC in America in 2012 or something, and they had a party. Because they had the Olympics that year, so the party for the Olympics teams, and I met the Olympics athletes, and I was just absolutely, my tongue swelled to the size of a foot. I couldn't move it.
1: That doesn't sound good.
0: No.
1: Right, last question. You've played some iconic characters in your career.
0: I played some iconic tennis games. I wish that was
1: Maybe
0: true,
1: you have. If one of them had to play tennis, who would be the most competitive?
0: Oh, well, I did a film with Taylor Lautner many years ago for which I had to train with the world kickboxing champion every morning for 6 weeks. And I was so fit at the end, I felt like I could race a fly and win. I could catch fly, I could see things quicker, but the world was so much sharper. And so he would probably play the best tennis because it's mostly about being present and exploding into reactions.
1: Oh, I love that. Well, Jason, thank you so much for giving
0: Thanks
1: us your
0: much.
1: Time.
0: Let's get on the course sometime.
1: Yeah, let's go.
0: All right.
2: Love that. He could race a fly. He came up to the commentary box, actually, and was a joy to watch some tennis with him and have him do a bit of commentating with us as well. So that was fantastic. Let's have a look, shall we, at the order of play for tomorrow as the first lot of semi-finals get going and blow through centre court. So first up on centre court, Karolina Muchova and Coco Gauff, Marta Kostyuk versus Linda Noskova, and Mark Polmans and Storm Hunter taking on Marcelo Arevalo and Yelena Ostapenko, who's had quite an eventful run here in terms of the matches she's had. I'm thinking memorably of taking out Lara Siegermund and Edouard Roger Vasselin on one of the outside courts. On number one court, Arevalo is back with Mate Pavic. They had a good win today against the champions here last year, actually. Julian Cash ousted and Lloyd Glasspool by those two, taking on Kevin Kravitz and Tim Puetz. And then Harry Heliovaara and Henry Patton, former champions here against the alternate pairing Thanasi Kokkinakis and Alexander Kovacevic. Given all the problems, Alf, that Kokkinakis has had in terms of his injuries, you can't help but root for the Aussie, can you?
3: You wish him all the success. He has missed. If you go back, way back, look at his kind of history. He has had so many injuries, so many different surgeries, the latest being to another operation on his pec. He's actually got someone else's tendon holding his pec together with his shoulder. It's amazing. So he's had a tendon transplant in him, and yeah, it's been horrific, his tennis journey at times, the amount of injuries. So it's great that he's tasting some success at the highest level. Even though it's in the doubles, he would much prefer it to be on the singles court, because he's such a good singles player when he plays, and he's had so many epic matches. The first one that comes to mind in Australia a couple of years ago against Andy Murray, that was amazing. Sadly for him, from a winning position, he ends up losing the match, but he's provided a lot of entertainment over the years on the singles court. But great that he's in a position, a really good position, playing tomorrow on court one.
2: And a former Australian Open doubles champion, isn't
3: That's
2: he?
3: Right,
2: Nick Kyrgios as well. So it could be another Grand Slam title for him on the horizon. Maybe we'll see if he can get through that match on number one court tomorrow. Don't forget always to get in touch. We want to continue to hear from you throughout the championship. Loads of you have been getting in touch. And if you want to get your questions into the team throughout the day, you can send your messages on X. We're at Wimbledon Radio, or on Instagram. We're on at Wimbledon Radio Channel. Or, of course, you can drop us a line. Please do let us know your thoughts. We like to know what you're thinking and where you're watching us as well. That's always the most important.

0: something, radio@aeltc.com. And also, don't forget, you can find us on TikTok to see what we've been up to behind the scenes. The answer to that is plenty. And some of the famous faces that we've been talking to throughout the course of the championships as well. And as you heard a little bit earlier, we had Jason Isaacs in today, not only as a guest on the roof of the broadcast centre, but also as a commentator with us up here in the booth as well. And I think he might be coming back to see us again on Saturday for the women's singles final. We've loved your company. We continue to enjoy it. Please do be with us tomorrow. We start local time, 10 o'clock. So do join for that. Ladies, semi-finals day. We will see you for that from Sue and from Arv and from Olga. Bye-bye for now.
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1: 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I'm Sue Thurl, welcoming you to Centre Court, where I'm joined by Olga Savchuk and Arvin Palmer to look back on the best of the day's action and preview what's ahead tomorrow. 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

0: Olga and Arv. Hello. Olga, I'll start with you first. How are you going to sum up what you've seen today? I imagine for you, the highlight, definitely Marta Kostyuk.
1: Yeah, it was actually a great day for Ukraine, for Marta Kostyuk, for me personally, with Alex Zverev winning as well today. And what a day. And I think Marta Kostyuk produced some brilliant tennis. And I felt like she wasn't hesitant today at all. She was soaking all that energy on, you know, and the center court energy, and just produced some brilliant tennis, and I think she can go all the way.
0: Arv, what was the highlight for you today?
2: The highlight? Arthur Ferry, no doubt. Arthur Ferry, just the performance from start to finish. I've said it a couple of times this week already, is that he's looking like a man who's done this 10 to 20 times already on centre court. It doesn't look phased at all. There's tight moments in matches where he's the calmer of the two players. He just manages to kind of navigate his way through those tough, tricky moments and doesn't look at all stressed. His heart rate must be incredibly low at these moments. Everyone else is kind of uptight and looking a little bit nervous, but he does not look that way. Inside, it's obviously got to be a little bit different, as he suggested, actually, after his match, his post-match interview on court. But he is handling the situation so well. It's been an incredible 2 weeks, and it's not done yet by any stretch of the imagination.
0: It certainly is not done. But what a remarkable performance we saw here at the start of the day from Marta Kostyuk, because she was sensational. She came out of the gate with massive ball striking and really seized the initiative to help her fly past the former finalist Jasmine Paolini, 6-3, 6-2.
3: Match point number two for Marta Kostyuk to move into the semi-finals of the championships. Backhand from Paolini, forehand slightly mishit from Kostyuk. Paolini launches herself into that forehand. Now she's at the net, and she's passed. She can't make the volley. And Marta Kostyuk is down on her knees under the royal box, delighted to have broken new ground here at the Wimbledon Championships. Marta Kostyuk of Ukraine has played beautifully, and she's made the semi-finals for the first time. What a display of power hitting and brilliant serving, and it is the triple pirouette from Marta Kostyuk. That's become her signature. What a display. She's taken down the former Wimbledon finalist, Jasmine Paolini, and she's done it in fine style in an hour and 9 minutes, 6-3, 6-2.
4: Well, first of all, hello, Centre Court.

0: first time playing on this unbelievable court, and obviously dream come true. Winning here was not even in the plans today. I just wanted to go out, enjoy, and put on a good show. It's always incredible to play in front of packed stadium, and here I feel like it's always packed. So thank you so much, guys, for your energy today.
1: Well, she had bags of energy, didn't she, Olga? Bags of winners as well. The forehand was scintillating today. Ferocious against Jasmine Paolini, who is normally so good at being able to redirect pace and power, but she was just overwhelmed today.
2: Yeah, I think Marta's game is just so explosive. She's so quick on her feet. I think she's one of the best athletes out there. And, you know, she went for it today big. I think she used her previous experience at French Open just a few weeks ago to be at this stages of the championships, and you know, she's really enjoying, and she spoke about it before Wimbledon that you know, she doesn't have a lot of expectation on grass, and she said to herself, she promised that she will just enjoy, and I think she's doing so well at this. And I think credit to her coach, Sandra Zanevska, who made her yesterday do that walk to center court, because Marta never been there and it could be quite overwhelming. And she walked through that corridor with all the trophies and, you know, beautiful pictures, and she said, I felt goosebumps, and it helped me today not to be overwhelmed by that.
1: Do you know what I really loved? One of her quotes this year, and it really stuck with me because I thought that's brilliant psychology and mentality. She was asked, I think, this week about this explosion on the grass, because she hasn't really had much form on this surface up till this Wimbledon, to be honest. And she said, I'm so excited by the breakthrough I've made on grass this year. I feel like things are clicking into place, but I'm actually looking forward to next year already because of what I think I can do next year. But that's brilliant psychology, because it takes the pressure off you this year right now and lowers the expectations.
3: It's interesting why she would think she wouldn't have a game for grass, because I look at her serve, I look at her forehand, I look at her backhand, I look at how aggressive she is and how hard she can hit the ball. That flat strike on a grass court's going to work beautifully, the way she moves. That's the side of grass court tennis that you have to master, is the movement. And she's such a good mover. You know, out the corners, she's still stable. The amount of court she covers with her speed, excellent. So I'm not sure why she had such a low expectation. I guess it's because she didn't have that much experience, and playing on the clay, on the hard, where you're a little bit more comfortable. That's where the majority of the tour is played as well. So you feel a little bit more secure there. But grass is a great surface for her, and she played the perfect match on the very first ball of the match. She went huge on a forehand. I think she missed it, but for me, it was like, well, she's just set the tone here. She started out aggressively, and it's much easier to rein it back in if you're missing than start off tentatively and then expect to be aggressive. You tighten up. So overdo it to begin with, and you can always bring it back a notch, but she didn't need to, because it worked perfectly.
2: Yeah, I think that's definitely what she's trying to do in the last couple of months. And it's interesting, because she didn't have success at Wimbledon in the previous years, I think two first round exits. And on the practice week before Wimbledon, she said that she lost all the practice sets to everybody. And she turned around to her coach, Sandra, and asked, do you still think this surface suit well my game? And she said, yes, absolutely. And she said, it just relaxed me. And then I went with my first match and had a lot of like joy on the court. And I think it's just click in for her.
1: I am fascinated of how she's going to match up with Linda Noskova, who was very bright and breezy in making her first Wimbledon and indeed Grand Slam semi-final full stop. 6-3, 7-5, the Berlin champion, wafting past Elisa Mertens today. It's a very different matchup, because Jasmine Paolini just does not have the power off the ground and serve that Linda Noskova has. So they cancel each other out, don't they, in so many ways?
3: Yeah, I mean, that's going to be the challenge, isn't it? Because her kind of base level of play on grass is extremely high. It's a very natural surface for her as far as her game style is concerned, big hitting, big serving. Now, the question and the test for Kostyuk is can she maintain that sort of level that she produced today? You know, it's all about matchups. Is she going to be allowed the luxury of a little bit of time on the ball? The returner serve, where Marta was just deadly today behind the second serve returns. Mm. She won't get that luxury against Noskova. She's not going to give her that time. So then when you're not breaking as much, then that's your confidence is a little bit lower, and there's a little bit more pressure on your own serve.

0: So different matchups, huge occasion. It's a semi-final. Who's going to deal with the occasion? But you've got to throw all of those things in the mix as well.
1: Paolini's a player, Olga, that likes to build a point, and she certainly likes to play with shape and depth off her forehand deep to the baseline. She's not going to get that time, is she, against Linda Noskova, is Marta. That's going to be a big issue and a big battle for her.
2: Yes, but I also think that Marta have slightly more weapons to actually hurt Noskova, even though Noskova have much more aggressive serve, and her first serve is a big weapon, and second, she also go for it. It's quite risky, and she has a big forehand, and she's very stable and have a low base, right, which is good on the grass, and she's good at mid-court kind of and few meters on the sides. But if Marta managed to push her to the corners, really stretch her out and mix it up a lot and also mix up the pace, I think that's where she can hurt Noskova. And I think also that fire up energy in this big occasion, it could help Marta Kostyuk.
1: Who's going to win those semi-finals? Mukova and Coco Gauff, Kostyuk, Linda Noskova.
2: Mukova and Kostyuk.
0: I'm going to go with Mukova, and I'm going to go for Noskova.
1: Okay. On the men's side, British wildcard Arthur Ferry beat Roland Garros finalist Flavio Cobolli in a stunning match on centre court in straight sets in the sunshine this afternoon. 6-4, 7-6, 6-love.
3: Match points for Arthur Ferry to reach the Wimbledon semi-finals. Here he goes. Serve. Ace! And he collapses on the deck in absolute triumph and disbelief. Wow, wow, wow, Arthur Ferry, watched by your queen, you are the king of this court this afternoon. Amazing.
4: Just seems to be, gets better and better every match. And no, I just can't believe it. It's incredible playing on centre court for the second time, second win. Yeah, just can't believe it. It was that last game. I felt emotions that I hadn't experienced before in my life, and I think it's the same up there. But yeah, it's unbelievable to share it with those guys. It's a great bunch of guys, and so happy.
1: So a wonderful performance from Arthur Ferry, who is in dreamland, or it's a fairy tale, as we heard Sasha Zverev say earlier on today. I think that is going to be a headline we're going to see on more than one or two newspapers. I mean, Olga, he's just the second wildcard to reach the semi-finals here. The other one, of course, being Goran Ivanišević, and we all know what happened there.
2: What a story, right?
1: Yeah.
2: Yes, I was watching myself that final back in the days. But yeah, I think Ferry did well to back it up, that massive win against Grigor Dimitrov, again, on centre court. I think it's always a good thing that it's not just one match, you know, and a fairy tale. And he did well today to back it up, and with perfect performance. And as you guys said before, that he was very focused and didn't stress at all.
1: He didn't stress, and he's just backed up big win after big win this week and done it without a care in the world, Alf. That's what's so impressive.
0: Yeah, that's, you kind of watch him and you kind of thinking, this guy's been doing it for so long, but he hasn't. This is all so new to him. Yes, he had some excellent experience at the start of the year in Australia and beating Cobolli out there as well. But yeah, to do it on this stage, though, at home, in front of your home fans, so many friends and family, it's just another level, what he's produced. And the fact that he's come back from twice, which seemed to be impossible situations. So won the match against Bergs on 18. Was it 4-1 double break down in the fourth? He was down a break in the fifth. And he was thinking, how is he doing this? And then against Dimitrov, he was looking like he was going to go out there, but he managed to come back there. And then to produce that sort of tennis again is just amazing. And to do it in that fashion, he was everywhere on the court today. It was almost impossible for Cobolli to find any holes in his game because he's such a good mover, and he got drawn in to trying to hit through Ferry, and it just wasn't going to work today against for Cobolli. He didn't play with enough variation, he didn't slow things down enough, he didn't play the points on his terms enough. He was playing into Ferry's hands because Ferry uses your pace against you so well. It was fantastic to see. So happy for Arthur.
1: Olga, is there a moment, and might it be ahead of the semi-finals, where he really starts to think about what

0: he's doing, and actually there'll be an expectation going into the semi-final and an excitement that maybe wasn't there in the earlier rounds, and that switch in mentality might affect you a little bit more than you would ever want.
1: I would actually say that it could be a case in today's match for Ferry, but I think he would feel much more confident and maybe less excited in a way playing the semi-final. Because I feel again he backed it up that big win, that, you know, performance, and now he, you know, it's semifinals, it's only two matches to go, you never know what's going to happen, and he's going to play, I feel, pressure free. He have nothing to lose. He proved already that he did amazing here. He had that experience in front of, you know, family and friends and center court and full crowd and royal box as well, which is a lot of pressure as well, right?
2: Playing in front of the queen.
1: Yes. I mean, you know, being British to play in front of a queen, it's an extra pressure. So I think he did so well that now it's only joy and, you know, he will go out there and play free.
0: Well, as you might imagine, the reaction on the crowds was, and the grounds, the crowds on the grounds even, was electric today. And Lily Coleman went out to hear from some pretty ecstatic fans.
3: Well, I've just pulled Sam and Anne. I love that. Sam and Anne across to the side because they look so lovely. Anne is wearing a beautiful orange dress. Sam's wearing a beautiful bucket hat.
4: My hat.
3: And your hat. And I just wanted to chat to you. How's your day going?
5: It's been fantastic. Very hot.
3: It is very hot. Is that why you've got the bucket hat on?
5: Yes, I would say all sense of decorum has left and it's just surviving the heat at this point.
6: We had to buy an umbrella to keep cool.
3: Well, those umbrellas are very cool, so they're worth it. Yeah. Now, were you on Hemming Hill?
5: Yes, and more than that. Me and my mum, well, my mum really is renting out a couple of rooms to the players. So my mum and I, because she was on holiday last week, she doesn't go abroad enough, are actually hosting Arthur Ferry's team.
3: You're joking.
5: So we're actually looking after the physio, the coach, their partners. We're cooking them breakfast every morning.
3: Yeah.
5: And they've been so lovely. They've actually got us guest passes today under Arthur Ferry, and they've been absolutely fantastic. We are the ultras at this point. We are the biggest supporters of Arthur Ferry.
3: I've just got shivers hearing you say that. Hang on, I need to know more about what their team is like.
6: So they booked in for 3 nights, and they've been with us 2 weeks. And I'm buying eggs and avocado every morning and running out and washing the sheets every day because I don't know when they're going to leave. So they're still with us, which is fantastic.
3: You almost surely can't believe what's happening now.
6: It's unbelievable. It is unbelievable. I mean, they are very calm. They're great fun. And I think he's got a great team around them. And hopefully we're adding to that.
3: Oh, I'm sure you are. Do you have dinner with them every night, the team?
5: Well, I have had dinner with them. We've ordered sushi and they've had it delivered. They've been going to West End shows in London. They didn't expect to stay this long. We've been telling them how to get into the city. They are asking us where they should go eat for dinner. It's actually been really great for us as well. Not on top of just having people in.
6: It's just fun. We're doing it for fun, and this has been a huge journey. And they have breakfast with us, and then
3: what do they eat?
6: Fried eggs and avocado.
3: Are you frying the eggs?
6: Yeah.
3: Sunny side up?
6: Sunny side up, 3 eggs, yeah.
5: Who do you think does better?
6: Apparently Sam cooked them better than me. But they go to bed relatively early.
3: What time?
6: Well, what's happening with the media interviews as it's gone on, they've come in a lot later. So, but you know, they've been doing their homework and up in the bedrooms doing stuff and going round to Arthur's. He's living with his mum just around the corner, so that's quite convenient. So it's been great fun.
3: Wow, well, that's a very eventful Wimbledon for you guys.
5: Yes, it's good fun. We're enjoying it.
3: Well, thank you so much for chatting to me and giving me that inside scoop. I love it. And enjoy the rest of your evening. Go and enjoy dinner.
6: I'm off to buy some more eggs. I've got to go and buy some more eggs.
3: You go buy your eggs. Lovely to chat to you. Thank you.
0: I'm so having eggs for my tea later on today. It made me want to have them with avocado. It sounds lovely. So that was a lovely story, a little peep behind the curtain of what the experience is like for players and teams here at Wimbledon. And Olga, you can give us a peep behind the curtain in terms of the Sasha Zverev story today. Because what a win it was against a player who's been really tricky for him in the last 7 meetings. He's lost them. But that 10-5 head-to-head in favour of Taylor Fritz has just got a little bit closer after today.
1: Yeah, I think it was 7-love, right, in the last 7 meeting, actually, for Fritz. So

0: You know, Sasha Zverev have a lot of confidence now after winning French Open, and every match he played quite well, and I think his first serve percentage and actually second serve percentage is very high so far. The only time that he maybe had a little bit of dip, it was yesterday when he had to finish that match against Jiří Lehečka, and that's the only time where he kind of lost his concentration. But today he was again very sharp, very focused. You could see he wanted to go away from court as fast as possible, not to spend so much time, you know, being in this heat. And he was just better at his serves and returns.
1: Oh, the first semi-final for him, but unfortunately a bit of a knee issue, a recurrence of the knee issue for Taylor Fritz today.
2: Yeah, it was a bit worrying, actually. I saw that midway through the second when he started to sort of flex his knee a bit, try and put a bit of weight through the knee by bending it and looking up to his camp, Wolfgang Oswald, his physio. You know, he's a man that's been first on the team sheet for years because he's the most important guy in the camp for him. And it was kind of like, oh, that doesn't look good. And it was a bit surprising because just, I think it was his last press conference, he said, you know what, it's so nice. I'm at a stage now after returning from a little bit of a layoff, missing a few events, not having to think about my knee and the tendonitis. And I thought, oh, he's in a really good place. So when I saw that on court one, I thought, oh, no, it's crept back in. But grass is really tough, actually, because you sink a little bit lower out the corners, there's a little bit more push. You don't get the purchase off a grass court as you would on a hard court or grass court. So you've got to move slightly differently on grass. And maybe that's just aggravated a bit. And it was there was a definite, as well as Zverev was playing, there was a definite dip from Fritz, unfortunately. So I guess he's got to manage that side of things well and not make, in my opinion, the mistakes he's made in previous years, to keep on playing with niggles that eventually end up being quite serious injuries that then keep you off the tour for a while. And he's got to look at his schedule too. He loves playing. He loves competing. He's just a born competitor. I don't think he likes to train too much. He just loves to compete. So that's the things that he needs to look at.
1: Especially with the US Open swing around the corner now, it feels like. So let's have some predictions then, guys, for the men's semi-finals. Olga, Yannick or Novak, Arthur or Sasha?
0: I went this morning with Novak, just because I want to.
1: Okay.
2: Enough said.
1: Okay.
0: And I have to go with Sasha.
1: Okay.
0: Zverev.
2: I'm going to go with Sinner. Because it's a step up for Djokovic. It's a major step up now playing someone like Sinner at this stage of the tournament. Sinner's looking good. He's looking strong. It's not been too hot. And when it has been hot, he's been able to win in straight sets. So winning that second set yesterday against Struff was key. Struff had set point. He could have taken that to a third, a set all, but he was able to dispatch him in three. So as far as physically, I think this is the best that Sinner could have hoped for getting to this stage of the tournament. In the semis, looking pretty fresh. How is Djokovic going to pull up after yesterday? A day recovery. I wouldn't be surprised if he spent 7 hours in the oxygen chamber today and not even come to the courts. It was just all about recovery. So I've got to go with Sinner there because he's playing well and is Djokovic slightly compromised physically? Do you ask about the other semi?
1: Yeah.
2: And the other semi, how can you not go with Zverev? Yeah. How can you not go with Zverev? My heart is saying, Ferry, come on, all the way.
1: Yeah.
2: Another step. But for Ferry, you're playing against someone that is a guy that has been unbelievably consistent for so many years. And this is his moment to take another opportunity without Alcaraz in the draw, without Sinner in the semis, without Djokovic in his way, in his half. I just feel like he might be running on fumes mentally, but he's thinking this is a massive chance to make another major final.
1: He sure is, and an unexpected one too on the grass here at Wimbledon this year. Well, with the quarterfinals under our belts, the level of tennis has continued to rise, as has the Wimbledon Radio celebrity guest list. Well, today, Lily Coleman caught up with an actor who recently checked out of the White Lotus, but you may also remember him from the Battle of Hogwarts.
3: Well, I'm with Jason Isaac. We're in the best seat in the house. How are you doing today?
4: It's not the best seat in the house. There's a match over there I'm dying to watch. But yes, it's the second best seat in the house.
3: Second best seat in the house. You get the view of all the outside.

0: Quartz, now you're in the World Box today. What are you most looking forward to?
1: Oh, well, Arthur Ferry's playing. He's an English player. I've seen him play before, but I didn't know his game. And he had a Disney run the other day. He beat one of the greatest players, you know, Dimitrov, with the most beautiful backhand in the world. And let's hope his run continues.
0: Now, the way you're talking, the most beautiful backhand, do you know a lot about your tennis?
1: I know a lot about tennis. You know, I'm tennis obsessed. I go to the first thing I pack. I travel all the time is a tennis racket, and I go to all the tournaments and I watch all the games. I watch the press conferences, and I'm intrigued by the psychology of it, and I love the game.
0: Wow, we have a tennis fanatic in the house.
1: Are you not a tennis fanatic?
0: I am a bit of a tennis fanatic.
1: For Wimbledon Radio.
0: I am a bit of a tennis fanatic. Now, who's
1: something? There was a study the other day that came to fruition after 20 years of 80,000 people or something, looking at various things in their lifestyle. But one of the things they looked at was what exercise regime they did, and whether it added years onto their life or not in terms of longevity. And various sports like cycling and swimming get added 2 years or 3 years. Golf, I think, was 4 years. Tennis was streaks ahead of everything else with 9.7 years onto your life.
0: Well, you learn it something new every day. I didn't know that.
1: So take it up. You obviously don't play, do you?
0: Well, I actually do play. My mum was a tennis player.
1: Oh, okay.
0: Yeah.
1: Let's go do it. The most frustrating thing about coming to this palace of tennis, which I love so much, is that you don't get to play. I mean, I'm dressed like an idiot. It's 100-degree heat. We're going to the Royal Box, so you've got to put a shirt and tie on, which I
0: hate. You look amazing. Now, who is your tennis goat?
1: Well, there's only one. For people who love tennis, there's no one like Roger Federer, except Alcaraz came along. I've seen him play live. He brings such joy and relish onto the court that I never thought I'd feel again the excitement that I did when Federer came, but sadly he's not here this year, but he's a great player.
0: Your dreams doubles. Your dream doubles partner.
1: That's easy for you to say.
0: Dreams doubled.
1: Have another drink. Go on, it's lunchtime. Sure.
0: Dreams double partner.
1: No. Do you mean my dream doubles partner by any chance, Lily?
0: That's exactly what I mean.
1: My dream doubles partner is my wife, if I could get her to pick up a racket. All the years I've tried to persuade her to go, we've been to gorgeous, lovely places and have, you know, teaching, or I've been to tennis camps and stuff. She's no interest. Not only has she no interest in playing, no interest in watching. I brought her 1 year to the Royal Box. She took a book out and started to read.
0: Oh, no, that's a real no-no.
1: I said, darling, we're on television. She said, we're not. I said, not only are we, but if you read your book, we're definitely going to be on telly.
0: What book was it?
1: I've no idea. I made her put it away in the bag.
0: What a disaster. Okay, who do you think's going to win this year? Men's and women's.
1: Going to win the whole thing?
0: Yeah. Well, actually, who's lifting the trophy?
1: It's slightly up in the air. It's going to be Sinner or Zverev. Be one of the two. I don't know. Obviously, if Alcaraz was here, I would favour him, not only because he's the most fantastically entertaining player to watch, but he's probably got the best game for grass, but he's not here. So I suspect Sinner's got something to prove after getting knocked out and his episode in the French where he had a heat stroke or whatever he had. So he's got a lot to prove, and he's a phenomenal player. It's like playing a wall. But Zverev's having his time, and he won the French Open, so who knows?
0: I could listen to you talk about tennis all day long. You're teaching me. Now, what was the best tennis match you've ever watched?
1: Nadal Federer 2008 final here, when it was actually, people at home don't realize it, but it was essentially pitch black, and they both wanted to finish. They both thought they were going to win. That's why they wanted to finish. The consummate warriors, if they thought it was going to give them an advantage, they would have said, let's carry on tomorrow or some other day. They're also conscious of the crowd, but they thought they could both smell victory, and Federer, I'm sure, thought he was going to win because he'd been winning on grass year after year, and it's just amazingly exciting.
0: Now, as I said, you are in the Royal Box today. Do you ever get starstruck?
1: I'm always starstruck.
0: Really?
1: By tennis players.
0: Ah.
1: And sometimes I'm old enough to be, I'm always old enough to be their dad, from their grandpa, I don't know. It's sports people. I'm not starstruck by actors or by members of the royal family. Actors always end up having feet of clay, and we're all just people who put on makeup and funny voices. So they might, some of them are famous, some of them aren't, but like they're just like me. But sports people, I was doing a series for NBC in America in 2012 or something, and they had a party, because they had the Olympics that year, so the party for the Olympics teams, and I met the Olympics athletes, and I was just absolutely, you know, my tongue swelled to the size of a foot. I couldn't move it.
0: That doesn't sound good.
1: No.
0: Right, last question. You've played some iconic characters in your career.
1: I played some iconic tennis games. I wish that was
0: maybe
1: true,
0: you yeah. have. If one of them had to play tennis, who would be the most competitive?
1: Oh, well, I did a film with Taylor Lautner many years ago for which I had to train with the world kickboxing champion every morning for 6 weeks. And I was so fit at the end, I felt like I could race a fly and win. I could catch fly, you know. I could see things quicker, but the world was so much sharper. And so he would probably play the best tennis because it's mostly about being present and exploding into reactions.
0: Oh, I love that. Well, Jason, thank you so much for giving
1: Thanks
0: us
1: very
0: your
1: much.
0: Time.
1: Let's get on the course sometime.
0: Yeah, let's go.
1: All right.
2: Love that. He could race a fly. He came up to the commentary box, actually, and was a joy to watch

0: some tennis with him and have him do a bit of commentating with us as well. So that was fantastic. Let's have a look, shall we, at the order of play for tomorrow as the first lot of semi-finals get going and blow through centre court. So first up on centre court, Karolina Muchova and Coco Gauff, Marta Kostyuk versus Linda Noskova, and Mark Polmans and Storm Hunter taking on Marcelo Arevalo and Yelena Ostapenko, who's had quite an eventful run here in terms of the matches she's had. I'm thinking memorably of taking out Lara Siegemund and Edouard Roger Vasselin on one of the outside courts. On number one court, Arevalo is back with Matej Pavic. They had a good win today against the champions here last year, actually. Julian Cash ousted and Lloyd Glasspool by those two, taking on Kevin Kravitz and Tim Puetz. And then Harry Heliovaara and Henry Patton, former champions, here against the alternate pairing Thanasi Kokkinakis and Alexander Kovacevic. Given all the problems that Kokkinakis has had in terms of his injuries, you can't help but root for the Aussie, can you?
1: You wish him all the success. He has missed. If you go back, way back, look at his kind of history. He has had so many injuries, so many different surgeries, the latest being to another operation on his pec. He's actually got someone else's tendon holding his pec together with his shoulder. It's amazing. So he's had a tendon transplant in him, and yeah, it's been horrific, his tennis journey at times, the amount of injury. So it's great that he's tasting some success at the highest level. Even though it's in the doubles, he would much prefer it to be on the singles court, because you know, such a good singles player when he plays, and he's had so many epic matches. The first one that comes to mind in Australia a couple of years ago against Andy Murray, that was amazing. Sadly for him, from a winning position, he ends up losing the match, but he's provided a lot of entertainment over the years on the singles court. But great that he's in a position, a really good position, playing tomorrow on court one.
0: And a former Australian Open doubles champion, isn't
1: That's
0: he?
1: Right,
0: Nick
1: yeah.
0: Kyrgios as well. So it could be another Grand Slam title for him on the horizon. Maybe we'll see if he can get through that match on number one court tomorrow. Don't forget always to get in touch. We want to continue to hear from you throughout the championship. Loads of you have been getting in touch. And if you want to get your questions into the team throughout the day, you can send your messages on X. We're at Wimbledon Radio, or on Instagram. We're on at Wimbledon Radio channel. Or, of course, you can drop us a line. Please do let us know your thoughts. We like to know what you're thinking and where you're watching us as well. That's always the most important thing. Radio@aeltc.com. And also, don't forget, you can find us on TikTok to see what we've been up to behind the scenes. The answer to that is plenty. And some of the famous faces that we've been talking to throughout the course of the championships as well. And as you heard a little bit earlier, we had Jason Isaacs in today, not only as a guest on the roof of the broadcast centre, but also as a commentator with us up here in the booth as well. And I think he might be coming back to see us again on Saturday for the women's singles final. We've loved your company. We continue to enjoy it. Please do be with us tomorrow. We start local time, 10 o'clock. So do join for that. Ladies semi-finals day. We will see you for that from Sue and from Arv and from Olga. Bye-bye for now.
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1: 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I'm Sue Thurl, welcoming you to Centre Court, where I'm joined by Olga Savchuk and Arvin Palmer to look back on the best of the day's action and preview what's ahead tomorrow. 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

0: Olga and Arv. Hello. Olga, I'll start with you first. How are you going to sum up what you've seen today? I imagine for you, the highlight, definitely Marta Kostyuk.
1: Yeah, it was actually a great day for Ukraine, for Marta Kostyuk. For me,

0: Yeah, personally, it was Alex Zverev winning as well today. And yeah, what a day. And I think Marta Kostyuk produced some brilliant tennis. And I felt like she wasn't hesitant today at all. She was soaking all that energy on, you know, and the center court energy. And just produced some brilliant tennis. And I think she can go all the way.
1: Arf, what was the highlight for you today?
2: The highlight? Well, Arthur Ferry, no doubt. Arthur Ferry, just the performance from start to finish. I've said it a couple of times this week already, is that he's looking like a man who's done this 10 to 20 times already on centre court. It doesn't look phased at all. There's tight moments in matches where he's the calmer of the two players. He just manages to kind of navigate his way through those tough, tricky moments and doesn't look at all stressed. His heart rate must be incredibly low at these moments. Everyone else is kind of uptight and looking a little bit nervous, but he does not look that way. Inside, it's obviously got to be a little bit different, as he suggested actually after his post-match interview on court. But he is handling the situation so well. It's been an incredible 2 weeks, and it's not done yet by any stretch of the imagination.
1: It certainly is not done. But what a remarkable performance we saw here at the start of the day from Marta Kostyuk, because she was sensational. She came out of the gate with massive ball striking and really seized the initiative to help her fly past the former finalist Jasmine Paolini, 6-3, 6-2.
3: Match point number two for Marta Kostyuk to move into the semi-finals of the championships. Backhand from Paolini, forehand slightly mishit from Kostyuk. Paolini launches herself into that forehand. Now she's at the net, and she's passed. She can't make the volley. And Marta Kostyuk is down on her knees under the royal box, delighted to have broken new ground here at the Wimbledon Championships. Marta Kostyuk of Ukraine has played beautifully, and she's made the semi-finals for the first time. What a display of power hitting and brilliant serving, and it is the triple pirouette from Marta Kostyuk. That's become her signature. What a display. She's taken down the former Wimbledon finalist, Jasmine Paolini, and she's done it in fine style in an hour and 9 minutes, 6-3, 6-2.
4: Well, first of all, hello, Centre Court. first time playing on this unbelievable court, and obviously dream come true. Winning here was not even in the plans today. I just wanted to go out, enjoy, and put on a good show. It's always incredible to play in front of packed stadium, and here I feel like it's always packed. So thank you so much, guys, for your energy today.
1: Well, she had bags of energy, didn't she, Olga? Bags of winners as well. The forehand was scintillating today. Ferocious against Jasmine Paolini, who is normally so good at being able to redirect pace and power, but she was just overwhelmed today.
0: Yeah, I think Marta's game is just so explosive. She's so quick on her feet. I think she's one of the best athletes out there. And, you know, she went for it today big. I think she used her previous experience at French Open just a few weeks ago to be at this stages of the championships, and you know, she's really enjoying, and she spoke about it before Wimbledon that you know, she doesn't have a lot of expectation on grass, and she said to herself, she promised that she will just enjoy, and I think she's doing so well at this. And I think credit to her coach, Sandra Zanevska, who made her yesterday do that walk to center court, because Marta never been there, and it could be quite overwhelming. And she walked through that corridor with all the trophies and, you know, beautiful pictures, and she said, I felt goosebumps, and it helped me today not to be overwhelmed by that.
1: Do you know what I really loved? One of her quotes this year, and it really stuck with me because I thought that's brilliant psychology and mentality. She was asked, I think, this week about this explosion on the grass, because she hasn't really had much form on this surface up till this Wimbledon, to be honest. And she said, I'm so excited by the breakthrough I've made on grass this year. I feel like things are clicking into place, but I'm actually looking forward to next year already because of what I think I can do next year. But that's brilliant psychology, because it takes the pressure off you this year right now and lowers the expectations.
2: It's interesting why she would think she wouldn't have a game for grass, because I look at her serve, I look at her forehand, I look at her backhand, I look at how aggressive she is and how hard she can hit the ball. That flat strike on a grass court's going to work beautifully, the way she moves. That's the side of grass court tennis that you have to master, is the movement.

0: much easier to rein it back in if you're missing than start off tentatively and then expect to be aggressive. You tighten up. So overdo it to begin with, and you can always bring it back a notch, but she didn't need to because it worked perfectly.
1: Yeah, I think that's definitely what she's trying to do in the last couple of months. And it's interesting because she didn't have success at Wimbledon in the previous year

0: fascinated of how she's going to match up with Linda Noskova, who was very bright and breezy in making her first Wimbledon and indeed Grand Slam semi-final full stop. 6-3, 7-5, the Berlin champion wafting past Elisa Mertens today. It's a very different matchup because Jasmine Paolini just does not have the power off the ground and serve that Linda Noskova has. So they cancel each other out, don't they, in so many ways?
1: Yeah, I mean, that's going to be the challenge, isn't it? Because her kind of base level of play on grass is extremely high. It's a very natural surface for her as far as her game style is concerned, big hitting, big serving. Now, the question and the test for Kostyuk is can she maintain that sort of level that she produced today? You know, it's all about matchups. Is she going to be allowed the luxury of a little bit of time on the ball? The returner serve where Marta was just deadly today, behind the second serve returns. Mm. She won't get that luxury against Noskova. She's not going to give her that time. So then when you're not breaking as much, then that's your confidence is a little bit lower and there's a little bit more pressure on your own serve. So different matchups, huge occasion. It's a semi-final. Who's going to deal with the occasion? But you've got to throw all of those things in the mix as well.
0: Paolini's a player, Olga, that likes to build a point, and she certainly likes to play with shape and depth off her forehand deep to the baseline. She's not going to get that time, is she, against Linda Noskova, is Marta. That's going to be a big issue and a big battle for her.
2: Yes, but I also think that Marta have slightly more weapons to actually hurt Noskova, even though Noskova have much more aggressive serve, and her first serve is a big weapon, and second, she also go for it. It's quite risky, and she has a big forehand, and she's very stable and have a low base, right, which is good on the grass, and she's good at mid-court, kind of, and few meters on the sides. But if Marta managed to push her to the corners, really stretch her out and mix it up a lot and also mix up the pace, I think that's where she can hurt Noskova. And I think also that fire up energy in this big occasion, it could help Marta Kostyuk.
0: Who's going to win those semi-finals? Mukova and Coco Gauff, Kostyuk, Linda Noskova.
2: Mukova and Kostyuk.
1: I'm going to go with Mukova and I'm going to go for Noskova.
0: Okay. On the men's side, British wildcard Arthur Ferry beat Roland Garros finalist Flavio Caboli in a stunning match on centre court in straight sets in the sunshine this afternoon. 6-4, 7-6, 6-love.
3: Match points for Arthur Ferry to reach the Wimbledon semi-finals. Here he goes. Serve. Ace! And he collapses on the deck in absolute triumph and disbelief. Wow, wow, wow, Arthur Ferry, watched by your queen. You are the king of this court this afternoon. Amazing.
4: Just seems to be, gets better and better every match. And no, I just can't believe it. It's incredible playing on centre court for the second time, second win. Yeah, I just can't believe it. It was that last game, I felt emotions that I hadn't experienced before in my life, and I think it's the same up there. But yeah, it's unbelievable to share it with those guys. It's a great bunch of guys and so happy.
0: So a wonderful performance from Arthur Ferry, who is in dreamland, or it's a fairy tale, as we heard Sasha Zverev say earlier on today. I think that is going to be a headline we're going to see on more than one or two newspapers. I mean, Olga, he's just the second wild card to reach the semi-finals here. The other one, of course, being Goran Ivanisevic, and we all know what happened there.
2: What a story, right?
0: Yeah.
2: Yes, I was watching myself that final back in the days. But yeah, I think Ferry did well to back it up, that massive win against Grigor Dimitrov, again, on center court. I think it's always a good thing that it's not just one match, you know, and a fairy tale. And he did well today to back it up, and with perfect performance. And as you guys said before, that he was very focused and didn't stress at all.
0: He didn't stress, and he's just backed up big win after big win this week and done it without a care in the world, Alf. That's what's so impressive.
1: Yeah, that's, you kind of watch him and you kind of thinking, this guy's been doing it for so long, but he hasn't. This is all so new to him. Yes, he had some excellent experience at the start of the year in Australia and beating Caboli out there as well. But yeah, to do it on this stage, though, at home, in front of your home fans, so many friends and family, it's just another level.

0: what he's produced, and the fact that he's come back from twice, which seemed to be impossible situations. So won the match against Bergs on 18. Was it 4-1 double breakdown in the fourth? He was down a break in the fifth. And he was thinking, how is he doing this? And then against Dimitrov, he was looking like he was going to go out there, but he managed to come back there. And then to produce that sort of tennis again is just amazing. And to do it in that fashion, he was everywhere on the court today. It was almost impossible for Gabolli to find any holes in his game because he's such a good mover, and he got drawn in to trying to hit through Ferrin, and it just wasn't going to work today against for Gabolli. He didn't play with enough variation. He didn't slow things down enough. He didn't play the points on his terms enough. He was playing into Ferry's hands because Ferry uses your pace against you so well. It was fantastic to see. So happy for Arthur.
1: Olga, is there a moment, and might it be ahead of the semi-finals, where he really starts to think about what he's doing, and actually there'll be an expectation going into the semi-final and an excitement that maybe wasn't there in the earlier rounds, and that switch in mentality might affect you a little bit more than you would ever want?
2: I would actually say that it could be a case in today's match for Ferry, but I think he would feel much more confident and maybe less excited in a way playing the semi-final. Because I feel again he backed it up, that big win, that, you know, performance, and now he, you know, it's semifinals, it's only two matches to go, you never know what's gonna happen, and he's gonna play, I feel, pressure free. He have nothing to lose. He proved already that he did amazing here. He had that experience in front of, you know, family and friends and center court and full crowd and royal box as well, which is a lot of pressure as well, right?
0: Playing in front of the queen.
2: Yes. I mean, you know, being British, to play in front of a queen, it's an extra pressure. So I think he did so well that now it's only joy, and, you know, he will go out there and play free.
1: Well, as you might imagine, the reaction on the crowds was, and the crowds on the grounds was electric today. And Lily Coleman went out to hear from some pretty ecstatic fans.
3: Well, I've just pulled Sam and Anne. I love that. Sam and Anne across to the side because they look so lovely. Anne is wearing a beautiful orange dress. Sam's wearing a beautiful bucket hat.
4: My hat.
3: And your hat. And I just wanted to chat to you. How's your day going?
5: It's been fantastic. Very hot.
3: It is very hot. Is that why you've got the bucket hat on?
5: Yes. I would say all sense of decorum has left and it's just surviving the heat at this point.
3: We had to buy an umbrella to keep cool. Well, those umbrellas are very cool, so they're worth it. Yeah. Now, were you on Hemel Hill?
5: Yes, and more than that. Me and my mum, well, my mum really is renting out a couple of rooms to the players. So my mum and I, because she was on holiday last week, she doesn't go abroad enough, are actually hosting Arthur Ferry's team.
3: You're joking.
5: So we're actually looking after the physio, the coach, their partners. We're cooking them breakfast every morning.
3: Yeah.
5: And they've been so lovely. They've actually got us guest passes today under Arthur Ferry, and they've been absolutely fantastic. We are the ultras at this point. We are the biggest supporters of Arthur Ferry.
3: I've just got shivers hearing you say that. Hang on, I need to know more about what their team is like.
6: So they booked in for 3 nights, and they've been with us 2 weeks. And I'm buying eggs and avocado every morning and running out and washing the sheets every day because I don't know when they're going to leave. So they're still with us, which is fantastic.
3: You almost surely can't believe what's happening now.
6: It's unbelievable. It is unbelievable. I mean, they are very calm. They're great fun. And I think he's got a great team around them. And hopefully we're adding to that.
3: Oh, I'm sure you are. Do you have dinner with them every night, the team?
5: Well, I have had dinner with them. We've ordered sushi and they've had it delivered. They've been going to West End shows in London. They didn't expect to stay this long. We've been telling them how to get into the city. They are asking us where they should go eat for dinner. It's actually been really great for us as well. Not on top of just having people in.
6: It's just fun. We're doing it for fun, and this has been a huge journey. And they have breakfast with us, and then
3: what do they eat?
6: Fried eggs and avocado.
3: Are you frying the eggs?
6: Yeah.
3: Sunny
6: side up. 3 eggs. Yeah.
5: Who do you think does better?
6: Apparently, Sam cooked them better than me. But they go to bed relatively early.
3: What time?
6: Well, what's happening with the media interviews as it's gone on? They've come in a lot later. So, but you know, they've been doing their homework and up in the bedrooms doing stuff and going round to Arthur's. He's living with his mum just round the corner, so that's quite convenient. So it's been great fun.
4: Wow, well, that's a very eventful Wimbledon for you guys.
5: Yes, it's good fun. We're enjoying it.
4: Well, thank you so much for chatting to me and giving me that inside scoop. I love it. And enjoy the rest of your evening. Go and enjoy dinner with
6: me. I'm off to buy some more eggs. I've got to go and buy some more eggs.
4: You go buy your eggs. Lovely to chat to you. Thank you.
1: I'm so having eggs for my tea later on today. It made me want to have them with avocado. It sounds lovely. So that was a lovely story, a little peep behind the curtain of what the experience is like for players and teams here at Wimbledon. And Olga, you can give us a peep behind the curtain in terms of the Sasha Zverev story today, because what a win it was against a player who's been really tricky for him in their last seven meetings. He's lost them. But that 10-5 head-to-head in favour of Taylor Fritz has just got a little bit closer after today.
2: Yeah, I think it was 7-love, right, in the last seven meeting, actually, for Fritz. So, you know, Sasha Zverev have a lot of confidence now after winning French Open, and every match he played quite well, and I think his first serve percentage and actually second serve percentage is very high so far. The only time that he maybe had a little bit of dip, it was yesterday when he had to finish that match against Jiří Lehečka, and that's the only time where he kind of lost his concentration. But today he was again very sharp, very focused. You could see he wanted to go away from court as fast as possible, not to spend so much time, you know, being in this heat. And he was just better at his serves and returns.
1: Oh, the first semi-final for him, but unfortunately a bit of a knee issue, a recurrence of the knee issue for Taylor Fritz today.
0: Yeah, I was a bit worrying, actually. I saw that midway through the second when he started to sort of flex his knee a bit, try and put a bit of weight through the knee by bending it and looking up to his camp, Wolfgang Oswald, his physio. You know, he's a man that's been first on the team sheet for years because he's the most important guy in the camp for him, and it was kind of like, oh, that doesn't look good. And it was a bit surprising because I think it was his last press conference, he said, you know what, it's so nice, I'm at a stage now after returning from a little bit of a layoff, missing a few events, not having to think about my knee and the tendonitis. And I thought, oh, he's in a really good place. So when I saw that on court one, I thought, oh no, it's crept back in. But grass is really tough, actually, because you sink a little bit lower out the corners, there's a little bit more push. You don't get the purchase off a grass court as you would on a hard court or grass court. So you've got to move slightly differently on grass. And maybe that's just aggravated a bit. And it was there was a definite dip from Fritz, unfortunately. So I guess he's got to manage that side of things well and not make, in my opinion, the mistakes he's made in previous years, to keep on playing with niggles that eventually end up being quite serious injuries that then keep you off the tour for a while. And he's got to look at his schedule too. He loves playing, he loves competing, he's just a born competitor. I don't think he likes to train too much, he just loves to compete. So that's the things that he needs to look at.
1: Especially with the US Open swing around the corner now, it feels like. So let's have some predictions then, guys, for the men's semi-finals. Olga, Yannick or Novak, Arthur or Sasha?
2: I went this morning with Novak, just because I want to.
1: Okay.
0: Enough said.
1: Okay.
2: And I have to go with Sasha.
1: Okay.
2: Zverev.
0: I'm going to go with Sinner. Because it's a step up for Djokovic. It's a major step up now playing someone like Sinner at this stage of the tournament. Sinner's looking good. He's looking strong. It's not been too hot. And when it has been hot, he's been able to win in straight sets. So winning that second set yesterday against Struff was key. Yeah, Struff had set point. He could have taken that to a third, a set all, but he was able to dispatch him in three. So as far as physically, I think this is the best that Sinner could have hoped for getting to this stage of the tournament. In the semis, looking pretty fresh. How is Djokovic going to pull up after yesterday? A day recovery. I wouldn't be surprised if he spent 7 hours in the oxygen chamber today and not even come to the courts. It was just all about recovery. So I've got to go with Sinner there because he's playing well and is Djokovic slightly compromised physically? The other, do you ask about the other
1: yes.
0: semi?
1: Yeah.
0: And the other semi,

0: How can you not go with Zverev?
1: Yeah.
0: How can you not go with Zverev? My heart is saying, Ferry, come on, all the way.
1: Yeah.
0: Another step. But for Ferry, it's you're playing against someone that is a guy that has been unbelievably consistent for so many years. And this is his moment to take an opportunity, another opportunity, without Alcaraz in the draw, without Sinner in the semis, without Djokovic in his way, in his half. I just feel like he might be running on fumes mentally, but he's thinking this is a massive chance to make another major final.
1: He sure is, and an unexpected one too on the grass here at Wimbledon this year. Well, with the quarterfinals under our belts, the level of tennis has continued to rise, as has the Wimbledon Radio celebrity guest list. Well, today Lily Coleman caught up with an actor who recently checked out of the White Lotus, but you may also remember him from the Battle of Hogwarts.
2: Well, I'm with Jason Isaac. We're in the best seat in the house. How are you doing today?
3: It's not the best seat in the house. There's a match over there I'm dying to watch. But yes,
2: Best seat in the house. You get the view of all the outside courts. Now, you're in the World Box today. What are you most looking forward to?
3: Oh, well, Arthur Ferry's playing. He's an English player. I've seen him play before, but I didn't know his game. And he had a Disney run the other day. He beat one of the greatest players, you know, Dimitrov, with the most beautiful backhand in the world. And let's hope his run continues.
2: Now, the way you're talking, the most beautiful backhand, do you know a lot about your tennis?
3: I know a lot about tennis. You know, I'm tennis obsessed. I go to the first thing I pack. I travel all the time is a tennis racket, and I go to all the tournaments and I watch all the games. I watch the press conferences, and I'm intrigued by the psychology of it, and I love the game.
2: Wow, we have a tennis fanatic in the house.
3: Are you not a tennis fanatic?
2: I am a bit of a tennis fanatic.
3: For Wimbledon Radio.
2: I am a bit of a tennis fanatic. Now, who's
3: something? There was a study the other day that came to fruition after 20 years of 80,000 people or something, looking at various things in their lifestyle. But one of the things they looked at was what exercise regime they did, and whether it added years onto their life or not in terms of longevity. And various sports like cycling and swimming get added 2 years or 3 years. Golf, I think, was 4 years. Tennis was streaks ahead of everything else with 9.7 years onto your life.
2: Well, you learn something new every day. I didn't know
3: so
2: that.
3: So take it up. You obviously don't play, do you?
2: Well, I actually do play. My mum was a tennis player.
3: Oh, okay.
2: Yeah.
3: Let's go do it. The most frustrating thing about coming to this palace of tennis, which I love so much, is that you don't get to play. I mean, I'm dressed like an idiot. You know, it's 100-degree heat. We're going to the Royal Box, so you've got to put a shirt and tie on, which I
2: you look amazing. Now, who is your tennis goat?
3: Well, there's only one. For people who love tennis, there's no one like Roger Federer, except Alcaraz came along. I've seen him play live. He brings such joy and relish onto the court that I never thought I'd feel again the excitement that I did when Federer came, but sadly he's not here this year, but he's a great player.
2: Your dream doubles partner.
3: That's easy for you to say.
2: Dreams doubled.
3: Have another drink. Go on, it's lunchtime. Sure.
2: Dreams double partner.
3: No. Do you mean my dream doubles partner by any chance, Lily?
2: That's exactly what I mean.
3: My dream doubles partner is my wife. If I could get her to pick up a racket, all the years I've tried to persuade her to go. We've been to gorgeous, lovely places and have, you know, teaching, or I've been to tennis camps and stuff. She's no interest. Not only has she no interest in playing, no interest in watching. I brought her 1 year to the Royal Box. She took a book out and started to read.
2: Oh, no, that's a real no-no.
3: I said, darling, we're on television. She said, we're not. I said, not only are we, but if you read your book, we're definitely going to be on telly.
2: What book was it?
3: I've no idea. I made her put it away in the bag.
2: What a disaster. Okay, who do you think's going to win this year? Men's and women's.
3: Going to win the whole thing?
2: Yeah. Well, actually, who's lifting the trophy?
3: It's up in the air. It's going to be Sinner or Zverev. Be one of the two. I don't know. Obviously, if Alcaraz was here, I would favour him, not only because he's the most fantastically entertaining player to watch, but he's probably got the best game for grass, but he's not here. So I suspect Sinner's got something to prove after getting knocked out and his episode in the French where he had a heat stroke or whatever he had. So he's got a lot to prove, and he's a phenomenal player. It's like playing a wall. But Zverev's having his time, and he won the French Open, so who knows?
2: I could listen to you talk about tennis all day long. You're teaching me. Now, what was the best tennis match you've ever watched?
3: Nadal Federer 2008 final here, when it was actually, people at home don't realize it, but it was essentially pitch black, and they both wanted to finish. They both thought they were going to win. That's why they wanted to finish. The consummate warriors, if they thought it was going to give them an advantage, they would have said, let's carry on tomorrow or some other day. They're also conscious of the crowd, but they thought they could both smell victory, and Federer, I'm sure, thought he was going to win because he'd been winning on grass year after year, and it was just amazingly exciting.
2: Now, as I said, you are in the Royal Box today. Do you ever get starstruck?
3: I'm always starstruck by tennis players. And sometimes I'm old enough to be, I'm always old enough to be their dad, or their grandpa, I don't know. It's sports people. I'm not starstruck by actors or by members of the royal family. The actors always end up having feet of clay, and we're all just people.

0: people who put on makeup and funny voices. So they might, some of them are famous, some of them aren't, but like, they're just like me. But sports people. I was doing a series for NBC in America in 2012 or something, and they had a party, because they had the Olympics that year, so they had a party for the Olympics teams, and I met the Olympics athletes, and I was just absolutely, you know, couldn't, my tongue swelled to the size of a foot. I couldn't move it.
1: That doesn't sound good.
0: No.
1: Right, last question. You've played some iconic characters in your career.
0: I played some iconic tennis games. I wish that was
1: maybe
0: true,
1: you yeah. have. If one of them had to play tennis, who would be the most competitive?
0: Oh, well, I did a film with Taylor Lautner many years ago for which I had to train with the world kickboxing champion every morning for 6 weeks. And I was so fit at the end, I felt like I could race a fly and win. I could catch fly, you know. I could see things quicker, but the world was so much sharper. And so he would probably play the best tennis because it's mostly about being present and exploding into reactions.
1: Oh, I love that. Well, Jason, thank you so much for giving
0: Thanks
1: us your
0: much.
1: Time.
0: Let's get on the course sometime.
1: Yeah, let's go.
0: All right.
2: Love that. He could race a fly. He came up to the commentary box, actually, and was a joy to watch some tennis with him and have him do a bit of commentating with us as well. So that was fantastic. Let's have a look, shall we, at the order of play for tomorrow as the first lot of semi-finals get going and blow through centre court. So first up on centre court, Karolina Muchova and Coco Gauff, Marta Kostyuk versus Linda Noskova, and Mark Polmans and Storm Hunter taking on Marcelo Arevalo and Yelena Ostapenko, who's had quite an eventful run here in terms of the matches she's had. I'm thinking memorably of taking out Lara Siegermund and Edouard Roger Vasselin on one of the outside courts. On number one court, Arevalo is back with Matej Pavic. They had a good win today against the champions here last year, actually. Julian Cash ousted and Lloyd Glasspool by those two, taking on Kevin Kravitz and Tim Puetz. And then Harry Heliovaara and Henry Patton, former champions here against the alternate pairing Thanasi Kokkinakis and Alexander Kovacevic. Given all the problems Arv that Kokkinakis has had in terms of his injuries, you can't help but root for the Aussie, can you?
3: You wish him all the success. He has missed. If you go back, way back, look at his kind of history. He has had so many injuries, so many different surgeries, the latest being to another operation on his pec. He's actually got someone else's tendon holding his pec together with his shoulder. It's amazing. So he's had a tendon transplant in him, and yeah, it's been horrific, his tennis journey at times, the amount of injury. So it's great that he's tasting some success at the highest level, even though it's in the doubles. He would much prefer it to be on the singles court, because you know, such a good singles player when he plays, and he's had so many epic matches. The first one that comes to mind in Australia a couple of years ago against Andy Murray, that was amazing. Sadly for him, from a winning position, he ends up losing the match, but he's provided a lot of entertainment over the years on the singles court. But great that he's in a position, a really good position, playing tomorrow on court one.
2: And a former Australian Open doubles champion, isn't
3: That's
2: he?
3: Right,
2: Nick
3: yeah.
2: Kyrgios as well. So it could be another Grand Slam title for him on the horizon. Maybe we'll see if he can get through that match on number one court tomorrow. Don't forget always to get in touch. We want to continue to hear from you throughout the championship. Loads of you have been getting in touch. And if you want to get your questions into the team throughout the day, you can send your messages on X. We're at Wimbledon Radio, or on Instagram. We're on at Wimbledon Radio channel. Or, of course, you can drop us a line. Please do let us know your thoughts. We like to know what you're thinking and where you're watching us as well. That's always the most important thing. Radio at AELTC.com. And also, don't forget, you can find us on TikTok to see what we've been up to behind the scenes. The answer to that is plenty. And some of the famous faces that we've been talking to throughout the course of the championships as well. And as you heard a little bit earlier, we had Jason Isaacs in today, not only as a guest on the roof of the broadcast centre, but also as a commentator with us up here in the booth as well. And I think he might be coming back to see us again on Saturday for the women's singles final. We've loved your company. We continue to enjoy it. Please do be with us tomorrow. We start local time, 10 o'clock. So do join for that. Ladies, semi-finals day. We will see you for that from Sue and from Arv and from Olga. Bye-bye for now.
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1: 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I'm Sue Thirl, welcoming you to Centre Court, where I'm joined by Olga Savchuk and Arvin Palmer to look back on the best of the day's action and preview what's ahead tomorrow. 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

0: Olga and Arv, hello. Olga, I'll start with you first. How are you going to sum up what you've seen today? I imagine for you, the highlight, definitely Marta Kostyuk.
1: Yeah, it was actually a great day for Ukraine, for Marta Kostyuk. For me personally, it was Alex Zverev winning as well today. And what a day. And I think Marta Kostyuk produced some brilliant tennis. And I felt like she wasn't hesitant today at all. She was soaking all that energy on, you know, and the center court energy, and just produced some brilliant tennis, and I think she can go all the way.
0: Arv, what was the highlight for you today?
2: The highlight? Arthur Ferry, no doubt. Arthur Ferry, just the performance from start to finish. I've said it a couple of times this week already, is that he's looking like a man who's done this 10 to 20 times already on centre court. It doesn't look phased at all. There's tight moments in matches where he's the calmer of the two players. He just manages to kind of navigate his way through those tough, tricky moments and doesn't look at all stressed. His heart rate must be incredibly low at these moments. Everyone else is kind of uptight and looking a little bit nervous, but he does not look that way. Inside, it's obviously got to be a little bit different, as he suggested, actually, after his match, his post-match interview on court. But he is handling the situation so well. It's been an incredible 2 weeks, and it's not done yet by any stretch of the imagination.
0: It certainly is not done. But what a remarkable performance we saw here at the start of the day from Marta Kostyuk, because she was sensational. She came out of the gate with massive ball striking and really seized the initiative to help her fly past the former finalist Jasmine Paolini, 6-3, 6-2.
3: Match point number two for Marta Kostyuk to move into the semi-finals of the championships. Backhand from Paolini, forehand slightly mishit from Kostyuk. Paolini launches herself into that forehand. Now she's at the net, and she's passed. She can't make the volley. And Marta Kostyuk is down on her knees under the royal box, delighted to have broken new ground here at the Wimbledon Championships. Marta Kostyuk of Ukraine has played beautifully, and she's made the semi-finals for the first time. What a display of power hitting and brilliant serving, and it is the triple pirouette from Marta Kostyuk. That's become her signature. What a display. She's taken down the former Wimbledon finalist, Jasmine Paolini, and she's done it in fine style in an hour and 9 minutes, 6-3, 6-2.
4: Well, first of all, hello, center court. first time playing on this unbelievable court, and obviously dream come true. Winning here was not even in the plans today. I just wanted to go out, enjoy, and put on a good show. It's always incredible to play in front of packed stadium, and here I feel like it's always packed. So thank you so much, guys, for your energy today.
0: Well, she had bags of energy, didn't she, Olga? Bags of winners as well. The forehand was scintillating today. Ferocious against Jasmine Paolini, who is normally so good at being able to redirect pace and power, but she was just overwhelmed today.
1: Yeah, I think Marta's game is just so explosive. She's so quick on her feet. I think she's one of the best athletes out there. And, you know, she went for it today big. I think she used her previous experience at French Open just a few weeks ago to be at this stages of the championships, and you know, she's really enjoying, and she spoke about it before Wimbledon that you know, she doesn't have a lot of expectation on grass, and she said to herself, she promised that she will just enjoy, and I think she's doing so well at this, and I think credit

0: to her coach, Sandra Zanewska, who made her yesterday walk, do that walk to center court, because Marta never been there, and it could be quite overwhelming. And she walked through that corridor with all the trophies and, you know, beautiful pictures, and she said, I felt goosebumps, and it helped me today not to be overwhelmed by that.
1: Do you know what I really loved? One of her quotes this year, and it really stuck with me because I thought that's brilliant psychology and mentality. She was asked, I think, this week about this explosion on the grass, because she hasn't really had much form on this surface up till this Wimbledon, to be honest. And she said, I'm so excited by the breakthrough I've made on grass this year. I feel like things are clicking into place, but I'm actually looking forward to next year already because of what I think I can do next year. But that's brilliant psychology, because it takes the pressure off you this year right now and lowers the expectations.
2: It's interesting why she would think she wouldn't have a game for grass, because I look at her serve, I look at her forehand, I look at her backhand, I look at how aggressive she is and how hard she can hit the ball. That flat strike on a grass court's going to work beautifully, the way she moves. That's the side of grass court tennis that you have to master, is the movement. And she's such a good mover. You know, out the corners, she's still stable. The amount of court she covers with her speed, excellent. So I'm not sure why she had such a low expectation. I guess it's because she didn't have that much experience, and playing on the clay, on the hard, where you're a little bit more comfortable. That's where the majority of the tour is played as well. So you feel a little bit more secure there. But grass is a great surface for her, and she played the perfect match on the very first ball of the match. She went huge on a forehand. I think she missed it, but for me, it was like, well, she's just set the tone here. She started out aggressively, and it's much easier to rein it back in if you're missing than start off tentatively and then expect to be aggressive. You tighten up. So overdo it to begin with, and you can always bring it back a notch, but she didn't need to because it worked perfectly.
0: Yeah, I think that's definitely what she's trying to do in the last couple of months. And it's interesting because she didn't have success at Wimbledon in the previous years. I think two first round exits. And on the practice week before Wimbledon, she said that she lost all the practice sets to everybody. And she turned around to her coach, Sandra, and asked, do you still think this surface suits well my game? And she said, yes, absolutely. And she said, it just relaxed me. And then I went with my first match and had a lot of like joy on the court. And I think it's just clicked in for her.
1: I am fascinated of how she's going to match up with Linda Noskova, who was very bright and breezy in making her first Wimbledon and indeed Grand Slam semi-final full stop. 6-3, 7-5, the Berlin champion, wafting past Elisa Mertens today. It's a very different matchup because Jasmin Paolini just does not have the power off the ground and serve that Linda Noskova has. So they cancel each other out, don't they, in so many ways?
2: Yeah, I mean, that's going to be the challenge, isn't it? Because her kind of base level of play on grass is extremely high. It's a very natural surface for her as far as her game style is concerned, big hitting, big serving. Now, the question and the test for Kostyuk is can she maintain that sort of level that she produced today? You know, it's all about matchups. Is she going to be allowed the luxury of a little bit of time on the ball? The returner serve, where Marta was just deadly today behind the second serve returns. Mm. She won't get that luxury against Noskova. She's not going to give her that time. So then when you're not breaking as much, then that's your confidence is a little bit lower, and there's a little bit more pressure on your own serve. So different matchups, huge occasion. It's a semi-final. Who's going to deal with the occasion? But you've got to throw all of those things in the mix as well.
1: Paolini's a player, Olga, that likes to build a point, and she certainly likes to play with shape and depth off her forehand deep to the baseline. She's not going to get that time, is she, against Linda Noskova, is Marta? That's going to be a big issue and a big battle for her.
0: Yes, but I also think that Marta have slightly more weapons to actually hurt Noskova, even though Noskova have much more aggressive serve, and her first serve is a big weapon, and second, she also go for it. It's quite risky, and she has a big forehand, and she's very stable and have a low base, right, which is good on the grass, and she's good at mid-court kind of and few meters on the sides. But if Marta managed to push her to the corners, really stretch her out and mix it up a lot and also mix up the pace, I think that's where she can hurt Noskova. And I think also that fire up energy in this big occasion, it could help Marta Kostyuk.
1: Who's going to win those semifinals? Mukova

0: and Coco Gauff, Kostyuk, Lindonoskova.
1: Muchova and Kostyuk.
2: I'm going to go with Muchova, and I'm going to go for Noskova.
0: Okay. On the men's side, British wildcard Arthur Ferry beat Roland Garros finalist Flavio Caboli in a stunning match on centre court in straight sets in the sunshine this afternoon. 6-4, 7-6, 6-love.
3: Match points for Arthur Ferry to reach the Wimbledon semi-finals. Here he goes. Serve. Ace! And he collapses on the deck in absolute triumph and disbelief. Wow, wow, wow, Arthur Ferry. Watched by your queen, you are the king of this court this afternoon. Amazing.
4: Just seems to be, gets better and better every match. And no, I just can't believe it. It's incredible playing on centre court for the second time, second win. Yeah, I just can't believe it. It was that last game, I felt emotions that I hadn't experienced before in my life, and I think it's the same up there. But yeah, it's unbelievable to share it with those guys. It's a great bunch of guys, and so happy.
0: So a wonderful performance from Arthur Ferry, who is in dreamland, or it's a fairy tale, as we heard Sasha Zverev say earlier on today. I think that is going to be a headline we're going to see on more than one or two newspapers. I mean, Olga, he's just the second wildcard to reach the semi-finals here. The other one, of course, being Goran Ivanisevic, and we all know what happened there.
1: What a story, right?
0: Yeah.
1: Yes, I was watching myself that final back in the days. But yeah, I think Ferry did well to back it up, that massive win against Grigor Dimitrov, again on center court. I think it's always a good thing that it's not just one match, you know, and a fairy tale. And he did well today to back it up, and with perfect performance. And as you guys said before, that he was very focused and didn't stress at all.
0: He didn't stress, and he's just backed up big win after big win this week and done it without a care in the world, Alf. That's what's so impressive.
2: Yeah, that's, you kind of watch him and you kind of thinking, this guy's been doing it for so long, but he hasn't. This is all so new to him. Yes, he had some excellent experience at the start of the year in Australia and beating Caboli out there as well. But yeah, to do it on this stage, though, at home, in front of your home fans, so many friends and family, it's just another level, what he's produced. And the fact that he's come back from twice, which seemed to be impossible situations. So won the match against Bergs on 18. Was it 4-1 double break down in the fourth? He was down a break in the fifth. And he was thinking, how is he doing this? And then against Dimitrov, he was looking like he was going to go out there, but he managed to come back there. And then to produce that sort of tennis again is just amazing. And to do it in that fashion, he was everywhere on the court today. It was almost impossible for Caboli to find any holes in his game because he's such a good mover, and he got drawn in to trying to hit through Ferry, and it just wasn't going to work today against for Caboli. He didn't play with enough variation. He didn't slow things down enough. He didn't play the points on his terms enough. He was playing into Ferry's hands because Ferry uses your pace against you so well. It was fantastic to see. So happy for Arthur.
0: Olga, is there a moment, and might it be ahead of the semi-finals, where he really starts to think about what he's doing, and actually there'll be an expectation going into the semi-final and an excitement that maybe wasn't there in the earlier rounds, and that switch in mentality might affect you a little bit more than you would ever want?
1: I would actually say that it could be a case in today's match for Ferry, but I think he would feel much more confident and maybe less excited in a way playing the semi-final. Because I feel, again, he backed it up, that big win, that, you know, performance. And now he, you know, it's semifinals. It's only two matches to go. You never know what's going to happen. And he's going to play, I feel, pressure-free. He have nothing to lose. He proved already that he did amazing here. He had that experience in front of, you know, family and friends and center court and full crowd and royal box as well, which is a lot of pressure as well, right?
2: Playing in front of the queen.
1: Yes. I mean, you know, being British to play in front of a queen, it's an extra pressure. So I think he did so well that now it's only joy, and, you know, he will go out there and play free.
0: Well, as you might imagine, the reaction

0: The crowds was and the grounds, the crowds on the grounds even was electric today. And Lily Coleman went out to hear from some pretty ecstatic fans.
1: Well, I've just pulled Sam and Anne. I love that. Sam and Anne across to the side because they look so lovely. Anne is wearing a beautiful orange dress. Sam's wearing a beautiful bucket hat.
2: My hat.
1: And your hat. And I just wanted to chat to you. How's your day going?
3: It's been fantastic. Very hot.
1: It is very hot. Is that why you've got the bucket hat on?
3: Yes, I would say all sense of decorum has left and it's just surviving the heat at this point.
4: We had to buy an umbrella to keep cool.
1: Well, those umbrellas are very cool, so yeah. They're worth it. Yeah. Now, were you on Hemel Hill?
3: Yes, and more than that. Me and my mum, well, my mum really is renting out a couple of rooms to the players. So my mum and I, because she was on holiday last week, she doesn't go abroad enough, are actually hosting Arthur Ferry's team.
1: You're joking.
3: So we're actually looking after the physio, the coach, their partners. We're cooking them breakfast every morning.
1: Yeah.
3: And they've been so lovely. They've actually got us guest passes today under Arthur Ferry, and they've been absolutely fantastic. We are the ultras at this point. We are the biggest supporters of Arthur Ferry.
1: I've just got shivers hearing you say that. Hang on, I need to know more about what their team is like.
4: So they booked in for 3 nights, and they've been with us 2 weeks. And I'm buying eggs and avocado every morning and running out and washing the sheets every day because I don't know when they're going to leave. So they're still with us, which is fantastic.
1: You almost surely can't believe what's happening right now.
4: It's unbelievable. It is unbelievable. I mean, they are very calm. They're great fun. And I think he's got a great team around them. And hopefully we're adding to that.
1: Oh, I'm sure you are. Do you have dinner with them every night, the team?
3: Well, I have had dinner with them. We've ordered sushi and they've had it delivered. They've been going to West End shows in London. They didn't expect to stay this long. We've been telling them how to get into the city. They are asking us where they should go eat for dinner. It's actually been really great for us as well. Not on top of just having people in.
4: It's just fun. We're doing it for fun, and this has been a huge journey. And they have breakfast with us, and then
1: what do they eat?
4: Fried eggs and avocado.
1: Are you frying the eggs?
4: Yeah.
1: Sunny
4: side up. 3 eggs. Yeah.
3: Who do you think does better?
4: Apparently, Sam cooked them better than me. But they go to bed relatively early.
1: What time?
4: Well, what's happening with the media interviews as it's gone on? They've come in a lot later. So, but you know, they've been doing their homework and up in the bedrooms doing stuff and going round to Arthur's. He's living with his mum just around the corner, so that's quite convenient. So it's been great fun.
1: Wow, well, that's a very eventful Wimbledon for you guys.
3: Yes, it's good fun. We're enjoying it.
1: Well, thank you so much for chatting to me and giving me that inside scoop. I love it. And enjoy the rest of your evening. Go and enjoy dinner. I'm off to
4: buy some more eggs. I've got to go and buy some more eggs.
1: You go buy your eggs. Lovely to chat to you. Thank you.
0: I'm so having eggs for my tea later on today. It made me want to have them with avocado. It sounds lovely. So that was a lovely story, a little peep behind the curtain of what the experience is like for players and teams here at Wimbledon. And Olga, you can give us a peep behind the curtain in terms of the Sasha Zverev story today. Because what a win it was against a player who's been really tricky for him in their last 7 meetings. He's lost them. But that 10-5 head-to-head in favour of Taylor Fritz has just got a little bit closer after today.
5: Yeah, I think it was 7 love, right, in the last 7 meeting, actually, for Fritz. So, you know, Sasha Zverev have a lot of confidence now after winning French Open, and every match he played quite well, and I think his first serve percentage and actually second serve percentage is very high so far. The only time that he maybe had a little bit of dip, it was yesterday when he had to finish that match against Jiří Hečka, and that's the only time where he kind of lost his concentration. But today he was again very sharp, very focused. You could see he wanted to go away from court as fast as possible, not to spend so much time, you know, being in this heat. And he was just better at his serves and returns.
0: Oh, the first semi-final for him, but unfortunately a bit of a knee issue, a recurrence of the knee issue for Taylor Fritz today.
6: Yeah, it was a bit worrying, actually. I saw that midway through the second when he started to sort of flex his knee a bit, try and put a bit of weight through the knee by bending it and looking up to his count camp, Wolfgang Oswald, his physio, you know, he's a man that's been on first on the team sheet for years because he's the most important guy in the camp for him. And it was kind of like, oh, that doesn't look good.

0: And it was a bit surprising because just, I think it was his last press conference, he said, you know what, it's so nice. I'm at a stage now after returning from a little bit of a layoff, missing a few events, not having to think about my knee and the tendonitis. And I thought, oh, he's in a really good place. So when I saw that on court one, I thought, oh, no, it's crept back in. But grass is really tough, actually, because you sink a little bit lower out the corners. There's a little bit more push. You don't get the purchase off a grass court as you would on a hard court or grass court. So you've got to move slightly differently on grass. And maybe that's just aggravated a bit. And it was there was a definite, as well as Zverev was playing, there was a definite dip from Fritz, unfortunately. So I guess he's got to manage that side of things well and not make, in my opinion, the mistakes he's made in previous years to keep on playing with niggles that eventually end up being quite serious injuries that then keep you off the tour for a while. And he's got to look at his schedule too. He loves playing, he loves competing, he's just a born competitor. I don't think he likes to train too much, he just loves to compete. So that's the things that he needs to look at.
1: Especially with the US Open swing around the corner now, it feels like. So let's have some predictions then, guys, for the men's semi-finals. Olga, Yannick or Novak, Arthur or Sasha?
2: I went this morning with Novak, just because I want to.
1: Okay.
0: Enough said.
1: Okay.
2: And I have to go with Sasha.
1: Okay.
2: Zverev.
0: I'm going to go with Sinner. Because it's a step up for Djokovic. It's a major step up now playing someone like Sinner at this stage of the tournament. Sinner's looking good. He's looking strong. It's not been too hot. And when it has been hot, he's been able to win in straight sets. So winning that second set yesterday against Struff was key. Yeah, Struff had set point. He could have taken that to a third, a set all, but he was able to dispatch him in three. So as far as physically, I think this is the best that Sinner could have hoped for getting to this stage of the tournament. In the semis, looking pretty fresh. How is Djokovic going to pull up after yesterday? A day recovery. I wouldn't be surprised if he spent 7 hours in the oxygen chamber today somewhere and not even come to the courts. It was just all about recovery. So I've got to go with Sinner there because he's playing well and is Djokovic slightly compromised physically? Do you ask about the other semi?
1: Yeah.
0: And the other semi, how can you not go with Zverev? Yeah. How can you not go with Zverev? My heart is saying, Ferry, come on, all the way.
1: Yeah.
0: Another step. But for Ferry, you're playing against someone that is a guy that has been unbelievably consistent for so many years. And this is his moment to take another opportunity without Alcaraz in the draw, without Sinner in the semis, without Djokovic in his way, in his half. I just feel like he might be running on fumes mentally, but he's thinking this is a massive chance to make another major final.
1: He sure is, and an unexpected one too on the grass here at Wimbledon this year. Well, with the quarterfinals under our belts, the level of tennis has continued to rise, as has the Wimbledon Radio celebrity guest list. Well, today Lily Coleman caught up with an actor who recently checked out of the White Lotus, but you may also remember him from the Battle of Hogwarts.
3: Well, I'm with Jason Isaac. We're in the best seat in the house. How are you doing today?
4: It's not the best seat in the house. There's a match over there I'm dying to watch, but yes. Well, it's the second best seat in the house.
3: You get the view of all the outside courts. Now, you're in the World Box today. What are you most looking forward to?
4: Oh, well, Arthur Ferry's playing. He's an English player. I've seen him play before, but I didn't know his game. And he had a Disney run the other day. He beat one of the greatest players, you know, Dimitrov, with the most beautiful backhand in the world. And let's hope his run continues.
3: Now, the way you're talking, the most beautiful backhand, do you know a lot about your tennis?
4: I know a lot about tennis. No, I'm tennis obsessed. I go to, the first thing I pack, I travel all the time, is a tennis racket. And I go to all the tournaments and I watch all the games. I watch the press conferences and I'm intrigued by the psychology of it and I love the game.
3: Wow, we have a tennis fanatic in the house.
4: Are you not a tennis fanatic?
3: I am a bit of a tennis fanatic.
4: For Wimbledon Radio.
3: I am a bit of a tennis fanatic. Now,
4: There was a study the other day that came to fruition after 20 years of 80,000 people or something, looking at various things in their lifestyle. But one of the things they looked at was what exercise regime they did and whether it added years onto their life or not in terms of longevity. And various sports like cycling and swimming get added 2 years or 3 years. Golf, I think, was 4 years. Tennis was streaks ahead of everything else with 9.7 years onto your life.
3: Well, you learn something new every day. I didn't know
4: that. So take it up. You obviously don't play, do you?
3: Well, I actually do play. My mum was a tennis player.
4: Oh, okay.
3: Yeah,

0: Let's go do it. The most frustrating thing about coming to this palace of tennis, which I love so much, is that you don't get to play. I mean, I'm dressed like an idiot. You know, it's 100-degree heat. We're going to the Royal Box, so you've got to put a shirt and tie on, which I
1: You look amazing. Now, who is your tennis goat?
0: Well, there's only one. For people who love tennis, there's no one like Roger Federer, except Alcaraz came along. I've seen him play live. He brings such joy and relish onto the court that I never thought I'd feel again the excitement that I did when Federer came, but sadly he's not here this year, but he's a great player.
1: Your dreams doubles. Dreams, your dream doubles partner.
0: That's easy for you to say.
1: Dreams doubled.
0: Have another drink. Go on, it's lunchtime. Sure.
1: Dreams double partner.
0: No. Do you mean my dream doubles partner by any chance, Lily?
1: That's exactly what I mean.
0: My dream doubles partner is my wife. If I could get her to pick up a racket, you've never, all the years I've tried to persuade her to go, we've been to gorgeous, lovely places and have, you know, teaching, or I've been to tennis camps and stuff. She's no interest. Not only has she no interest in playing, no interest in watching. I brought her one year to the Royal Box. She took a book out and started to read.
1: Oh, no, that's a real no-no.
0: I said, darling, we're on television. She said, we're not. I said, not only are we, but if you read your book, we're definitely going to be on telly.
1: What book was it?
0: I've no idea. I made her put it away in the bag.
1: What a disaster. Okay, who do you think's going to win this year? Men's and women's.
0: Are you win the whole thing?
1: Yeah. Well, actually, who's lifting the trophy?
0: It's up in the air. It's going to be Sinner or Zverev. Be one of the two. I don't know. Obviously, if Alcaraz was here, I would favour him, not only because he's the most fantastically entertaining player to watch, but he's probably got the best game for grass, but he's not here. So I suspect Sinner's got something to prove after getting knocked out and his episode in the French where he had a heat stroke or whatever he had. So he's got a lot to prove, and he's a phenomenal player. It's like playing a wall. But Zverev's having his time, and he won the French Open, so who knows?
1: I could listen to you talk about tennis all day long. You're teaching me. Now, what was the best tennis match you've ever watched?
0: Nadal Federer 2008 final here, when it was actually, people at home don't realize it, but it was essentially pitch black, and they both wanted to finish. They both thought they were going to win. That's why they wanted to finish. The consummate warriors, if they thought it was going to give them an advantage, they would have said, let's carry on tomorrow or some other day. They're also conscious of the crowd, but they thought they could both smell victory, and Federer, I'm sure, thought he was going to win because he'd been winning on grass year after year, and it was just amazingly exciting.
1: Now, as I said, you are in the Royal Box today. Do you ever get starstruck?
0: I'm always starstruck by tennis players. And sometimes I'm old enough to be, I'm always old enough to be their dad, from their grandpa, I don't know. It's sports people. I'm not starstruck by actors or by members of the royal family. Actors always end up having feet of clay, and we're all just people who put on makeup and funny voices. So they might, some of them are famous, some of them aren't, but like, they're just like me. But sports people, I was doing a series for NBC in America in 2012 or something, and they had a party, because they had the Olympics that year, so the party for the Olympics teams, and I met the Olympics athletes, and I was just absolutely, my tongue swelled to the size of a foot. I couldn't move it.
1: That doesn't sound good.
0: No.
1: Right, last question. You've played some iconic characters in your career.
0: I played some iconic tennis games. I wish that was
1: maybe
0: true,
1: you have. If one of them had to play tennis, who would be the most competitive?
0: Oh, well, I did a film with Taylor Lautner many years ago for which I had to train with the world kickboxing champion every morning for 6 weeks. And I was so fit at the end, I felt like I could race a fly and win. I could catch fly, I could see things quicker, but the world was so much sharper. And so he would probably play the best tennis because it's mostly about being present and exploding into reactions.
1: Oh, I love that. Well, Jason, thank you so much for giving
0: Thanks
1: us your
0: much.
1: Time.
0: Let's get on the course sometime.
1: Yeah, let's go.
0: All right.
2: Love that. He could race a fly. He came up to the commentary box, actually, and was a joy to watch some tennis with him and have him do a bit of commentating with us as well. So that was fantastic. Let's have a look, shall we, at the order of play for tomorrow as the first lot of semi-finals get going and blow through centre court. So first up on centre court, Karolina Muchova and Coco Gauff, Marta Kostyuk versus Linda Noskova, and Mark Polmans and Storm Hunter taking on Marcelo Arevalo and Yelena Ostapenko, who's had quite an eventful run here in terms of the matches she's had. I'm thinking memorably of taking out Lara Siegermund and Edouard Roger Vasselin on one of the outside courts. On number one court, Arevalo is back with Mate Pavic. They had a good win today against the champions here last year, actually. Julian Cash ousted and Lloyd Glasspool by those two, taking on Kevin Kravitz and Tim Puetz. And then Harry Heliovaara and Henry Patton, former champions here against the alternate pairing Thanasi Kokkinakis and Alexander Kovacevic. Given all the problems Arv that Kokkinakis has had in terms of his injuries, you can't help but root for the Aussie, can you?
3: You wish him all the success. He has missed. If you go back, way back, look at his kind of history. He has had so many injuries, so many different

0: surgeries, the latest being to another operation on his pec. He's actually got someone else's tendon holding his pec together with his shoulder. It's amazing. So he's had a tendon transplant in him. And yeah, it's been horrific. His tennis journey at times, the amount of injuries. So it's great that he's tasting some success at the highest level. Even though it's in the doubles, he would much prefer it to be on the singles court because, you know, he's such a good singles player when he plays, and he's had so many epic matches. The first one that comes to mind in Australia a couple of years ago against Andy Murray, that was amazing. Sadly for him, from a winning position, he ends up losing the match, but he's provided a lot of entertainment over the years on the singles court. But great that he's in a position, a really good position, playing tomorrow on court one.
1: And a former Australian Open doubles champion, isn't
0: That's
1: he?
0: Right,
1: Nick
0: yeah.
1: Kyrgios as well. So it could be another Grand Slam title for him on the horizon. Maybe we'll see if he can get through that match on number one court tomorrow. Don't forget always to get in touch. We want to continue to hear from you throughout the championship. Loads of you have been getting in touch. And if you want to get your questions into the team throughout the day, you can send your messages on X. We're at Wimbledon Radio, or on Instagram. We're on at Wimbledon Radio channel. Or, of course, you can drop us a line. Please do let us know your thoughts. We like to know what you're thinking and where you're watching us as well. That's always the most important thing. Radio at AELTC.com. And also, don't forget, you can find us on TikTok to see what we've been up to behind the scenes. The answer to that is plenty. And some of the famous faces that we've been talking to throughout the course of the championships as well. And as you heard a little bit earlier, we had Jason Isaacs in today, not only as a guest on the roof of the broadcast centre, but also as a commentator with us up here in the booth as well. And I think he might be coming back to see us again on Saturday for the women's singles final. We've loved your company. We continue to enjoy it. Please do be with us tomorrow. We start local time, 10 o'clock. So do join for that. Ladies, semi-finals day. We will see you for that from Sue and from Arv and from Olga. Bye-bye for now.
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1: 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I'm Sue Thurl, welcoming you to Centre Court, where I'm joined by Olga Savchuk and Arvin Palmer to look back on the best of the day's action and preview what's ahead tomorrow. 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

0: Olga and Arv. Hello. Olga, I'll start with you first. How are you going to sum up what you've seen today? I imagine for you, the highlight, definitely Marta Kostyuk.
1: Yeah, it was actually a great day for Ukraine, for Marta Kostyuk. For me personally, it was Alex Zverev winning as well today. And what a day. And I think Marta Kostyuk produced some brilliant tennis. And I felt like she wasn't hesitant today at all. She was soaking all that energy on, you know, and the center court energy, and just produced some brilliant tennis. And I think she can go all the way.
0: Arv, what was the highlight for you today?
2: The highlight? Arthur Ferry, no doubt. Arthur Ferry,

0: stressed. His heart rate must be incredibly low at these moments. Everyone else is kind of uptight and looking a little bit nervous, but he does not look that way. Inside, it's obviously got to be a little bit different, as he suggested, actually, after his match, his post-match interview on court. But he is handling the situation so well. It's been an incredible 2 weeks, and it's not done yet by any stretch of the imagination.
1: It certainly is not done. But what a remarkable performance we saw here at the start of the day from Marta Kostyuk, because she was sensational. She came out of the gate with massive ball striking and really seized the initiative to help her fly past the former finalist Jasmine Paolini, 6-3, 6-2.
2: Match point number two for Marta Kostyuk to move into the semi-finals of the championships. Backhand from Paolini. Forehand slightly mishit from Kostyuk. Paolini launches herself into that forehand. Now she's at the net and she's passed. She can't make the volley. And Marta Kostyuk is down on her knees under the royal box, delighted to have broken new ground here at the Wimbledon Championships. Marta Kostyuk of Ukraine has played beautifully and she's made the semi-finals for the first time. What a display of power hitting and brilliant serving. And it is the triple pirouette from Marta Kostyuk. That's become her signature. What a display. She's taken down the former Wimbledon finalist, Jasmine Paolini, and she's done it in fine style in an hour and 9 minutes, 6-3, 6-2.
3: Well, first of all, hello, Centre Court. First time playing on this unbelievable court, and obviously dream come true. Winning here was not even in the plans today. I just wanted to go out, enjoy, and put on a good show. It's always incredible to play in front of packed stadium, and here I feel like it's always packed. So thank you so much, guys, for your energy today.
1: Well, she had bags of energy, didn't she, Olga? Bags of winners as well. The forehand was scintillating today. Ferocious against Jasmine Paolini, who is normally so good at being able to redirect pace and power, but she was just overwhelmed today.
4: Yeah, I think Marta's game is just so explosive. She's so quick on her feet. I think she's one of the best athletes out there. And, you know, she went for it today big. I think she used her previous experience at French Open just a few weeks ago to be at this stages of the championships, and you know, she's really enjoying, and she spoke about it before Wimbledon that you know, she doesn't have a lot of expectation on grass, and she said to herself, she promised that she will just enjoy, and I think she's doing so well at this. And I think credit to her coach, Sandra Zanevska, who made her yesterday do that walk to center court, because Marta never been there and it could be quite overwhelming, and she walked through that corridor with all the trophies and, you know, beautiful pictures, and she said, I felt goosebumps, and it helped me today not to be overwhelmed by that.
1: Do you know what I really loved? One of her quotes this year, and it really stuck with me because I thought that's brilliant psychology and mentality. She was asked, I think, this week about this explosion on the grass, because she hasn't really had much form on this surface up till this Wimbledon, to be honest. And she said, I'm so excited by the breakthrough I've made on grass this year. I feel like things are clicking into place, but I'm actually looking forward to next year already because of what I think I can do next year. But that's brilliant psychology, because it takes the pressure off you this year right now and lowers the expectations.
0: It's interesting why she would think she wouldn't have a game for grass, because I look at her serve, I look at her forehand, I look at her backhand, I look at how aggressive she is and how hard she can hit the ball. That flat strike on a grass court's going to work beautifully, the way she moves. That's the side of grass court tennis that you have to master, is the movement. And she's such a good mover. You know, out the corners, she's still stable. The amount of court she covers with her speed, excellent. So I'm not sure why she had such a low expectation. I guess it's because she didn't have that much experience, and playing on the clay, on the hard, where you're a little bit more comfortable. That's where the majority of the tour is played as well. So you feel a little bit more secure there. But grass is a great surface for her, and she played the perfect match on the very first ball of the match. She went huge on a forehand. I think she missed it. But for me, it was like, well, she's just set the tone here. She started out aggressively, and it's much easier to rein it back in if you're missing than start off tentatively and then expect to be aggressive. You tighten up. So overdo it to begin with, and you can always bring it back a notch. But she didn't need to, because it worked perfectly.

0: Yeah, I think that's definitely what she's trying to do in the last couple of months. And it's interesting because she didn't have success at Wimbledon in the previous years, I think two first round exits. And on the practice week before Wimbledon, she said that she lost all the practice sets to everybody. And she turned around to her coach, Sandra, and asked, "Do you still think this surface suit well my game?" And she said, "Yes, absolutely." And she said, "It just relaxed me. And then I went with my first match and had a lot of like joy on the court. And I think it's just clicked in for her."
1: I am fascinated of how she's going to match up with Linda Noskova, who was very bright and breezy in making her first Wimbledon and indeed Grand Slam semi-final full stop. 6-3, 7-5, the Berlin champion, wafting past Elisa Mertens today. It's a very different matchup because Jasmine Paolini just does not have the power off the ground and serve that Linda Noskova has. So they cancel each other out, don't they, in so many ways?
2: Yeah, I mean, that's going to be the challenge, isn't it? Because her kind of base level of play on grass is extremely high. It's a very natural surface for her as far as her game style is concerned, big hitting, big serving. Now, the question and the test for Kostyuk is can she maintain that sort of level that she produced today? You know, it's all about matchups. Is she going to be allowed the luxury of a little bit of time on the ball? The returner serve where Marta was just deadly today, behind the second serve returns. Mm. She won't get that luxury against Noskova. She's not going to give her that time. So then when you're not breaking as much, then that's it. Your confidence is a little bit lower and there's a little bit more pressure on your own serve. So different matchups, huge occasion. It's a semi-final. Who's going to deal with the occasion? But you've got to throw all of those things in the mix as well.
1: Paolini's a player, Olga, that likes to build a point, and she certainly likes to play with shape and depth off her forehand deep to the baseline. She's not going to get that time, is she, against Linda Noskova, is Marta. That's going to be a big issue and a big battle for her.
0: Yes, but I also think that Marta have slightly more weapons to actually hurt Noskova, even though Noskova have much more aggressive serve, and her first serve is a big weapon, and second, she also go for it. It's quite risky, and she has a big forehand, and she's very stable and have a low base, right, which is good on the grass, and she's good at mid-court kind of and few meters on the sides. But if Marta managed to push her to the corners, really stretch her out and mix it up a lot and also mix up the pace, I think that's where she can hurt Noskova. And I think also that fire up energy in this big occasion, it could help Marta Kostyuk.
1: Who's going to win those semi-finals? Mukova and Coco Gauff, Kostyuk, Linda Noskova.
0: Mukova and Kostyuk.
2: I'm going to go with Mukova and I'm going to go for Noskova.
1: Okay. On the men's side, British wildcard Arthur Ferry beat Roland Garros finalist Flavio Caboli in a stunning match on centre court in straight sets in the sunshine this afternoon. 6-4, 7-6, 6-love.
3: Match points for Arthur Ferry to reach the Wimbledon semi-finals. Here he goes. Serve. Yes. Ace! And he collapses on the deck in absolute triumph and disbelief. Wow, wow, wow. Arthur Ferry, watched by your queen, you are the king of this court this afternoon. Amazing.
4: Just seems to be, gets better and better every match. And no, I just can't believe it. It's incredible playing on centre court for the second time, second win. Yeah, just can't believe it. It was that last game. I felt emotions that I hadn't experienced before in my life, and I think it's the same up there. But yeah, it's unbelievable to share it with those guys. It's a great bunch of guys, and so happy.
1: So a wonderful performance from Arthur Ferry, who is in dreamland, or it's a fairy tale, as we heard Sasha Zverev say earlier on today. I think that is going to be a headline we're going to see on more than one or two newspapers. I mean, Olga, he's just the second wildcard to reach the semi-finals here. The other one, of course, being Goran Ivanisevic, and we all know what happened there.
0: What a story, right?
1: Yeah.
0: Yes, I was watching myself that final back in the days. But yeah, I think Ferry did well to back it up, that massive win against Grigor Dimitrov, again, on center court. I think it's always good thing that it's not just one match, you know, and a fairy tale. And he did well today to back it up. And

0: with perfect performance. And as you guys said before, that he was very focused and didn't stress at all.
1: He didn't stress, and he's just backed up big win after big win this week and done it without a care in the world, Alf. That's what's so impressive.
2: Yeah, that's, you kind of watch him and you kind of thinking, this guy's been doing it for so long, but he hasn't. This is all so new to him. Yes, he had some excellent experience at the start of the year in Australia and beating Kaboli out there as well. But yeah, to do it on this stage, though, at home, in front of your home fans, so many friends and family, it's just another level, what he's produced. And the fact that he's come back from twice, which seemed to be impossible situations. So one, the match against Bergs on 18, was it 4-1 double breakdown in the fourth? He was down a break in the fifth. And he was thinking, how is he doing this? And then against Dimitrov, he was looking like he was going to go out there, but he managed to come back there. And then to produce that sort of tennis again is just amazing. And to do it in that fashion, he was everywhere on the court today. It was almost impossible for Kaboli to find any holes in his game because he's such a good mover, and he got drawn in to trying to hit through Ferrin, and it just wasn't going to work today against for Kaboli. He didn't play with enough variation, he didn't slow things down enough, he didn't play the points on his terms enough. He was playing into Ferry's hands because Ferry uses your pace against you so well. It was fantastic to see. So happy for Arthur.
1: Olga, is there a moment, and might it be ahead of the semi-finals, where he really starts to think about what he's doing, and actually there'll be an expectation going into the semi-final and an excitement that maybe wasn't there in the earlier rounds, and that switch in mentality might affect you a little bit more than you would ever want?
0: I would actually say that it could be a case in today's match for Ferry, but I think he would feel much more confident and maybe less excited in a way playing the semi-final. Because I feel, again, he backed it up, that big win, that, you know, performance. And now he, you know, it's semifinals. It's only two matches to go. You never know what's going to happen. And he's going to play, I feel, pressure-free. He have nothing to lose. He proved already that he did amazing here. He had that experience in front of, you know, family and friends and center court and full crowd and royal box as well, which is a lot of pressure as well, right?
2: Playing in front of the queen.
0: Yes. I mean, you know, being British, to play in front of a queen, it's an extra pressure. So I think he did so well that now it's only joy, and, you know, he will go out there and play free.
1: Well, as you might imagine, the reaction on the crowds was, and the crowds on the grounds even, was electric today. And Lily Coleman went out to hear from some pretty ecstatic fans.
3: Well, I've just pulled Sam and Anne. I love that. Sam and Anne across to the side because they look so lovely. Anne is wearing a beautiful orange dress. Sam's wearing a beautiful bucket hat.
4: My hat.
3: And your hat. And I just wanted to chat to you. How's your day going?
5: It's been fantastic. Very hot.
3: It is very hot. Is that why you've got the bucket hat on?
5: Yes. I would say all sense of decorum has left and it's just surviving the heat at this point.
3: We had to buy an umbrella to keep cool. Well, those umbrellas are very cool, so they're worth it. Yeah. Now, were you on Hemming Hill?
5: Yes, and more than that. Me and my mum, well, my mum really is renting out a couple of rooms to the players. So my mum and I, because she was on holiday last week, she doesn't go abroad enough, are actually hosting Arthur Ferry's team.
3: You're joking.
5: So we're actually looking after the physio, the coach, their partners. We're cooking them breakfast every morning.
3: Yeah.
5: And they've been so lovely. They've actually got us guest passes today under Arthur Ferry, and they've been absolutely fantastic. We are the ultras at this point. We are the biggest supporters of Arthur Ferry.
3: I've just got shivers hearing you say that. Hang on, I need to know more about what their team is like.
6: So they booked in for 3 nights, and they've been with us 2 weeks. And I'm buying eggs and avocado every morning and running out and washing the sheets every day because I don't know when they're going to leave. So they're still with us, which is fantastic.
3: You almost surely can't believe what's happening right now.
6: It's unbelievable. It is unbelievable. I mean, they are very calm. They're great fun. And I think he's got a great team around them. And hopefully we're adding to that.
3: Oh, I'm sure you are. Do you have dinner with them every night, the team?
5: Well, I have had dinner with them. We've ordered sushi and they've had it delivered. They've been going to West End shows in London. They didn't expect to stay this long. We've been telling them how

0: to get into the city. They are asking us where they should go eat for dinner. It's actually been really great for us as well. Not on top of just having people in.
1: It's just fun. We're doing it yeah. for fun, and this has been a huge journey. And they have breakfast with us, and then
2: what do they eat?
1: Fried eggs and avocado.
2: Are you frying the eggs?
1: Yeah.
2: Sunny side up?
1: Sunny side up, three eggs. Yeah.
0: Who do you think does better?
1: Apparently Sam cooked them better than me. But they go to bed relatively early.
2: What time?
1: Well, what's happening with the media interviews as it's gone on, they've come in a lot later. So, but you know, they've been doing their homework and up in the bedrooms doing stuff and going round to Arthur's. He's living with his mum just around the corner, so that's quite convenient. So it's been great fun.
2: Wow, well, that's a very eventful Wimbledon for you guys.
0: Yes, it's good fun. We're enjoying it.
2: Well, thank you so much for chatting to me and giving me that inside scoop. I love it. And enjoy the rest of your evening. Go and enjoy dinner.
1: I'm off to buy some more eggs. I've got to go and buy some more eggs.
2: You go buy your eggs. Lovely to chat to you. Thank you.
3: I'm so having eggs for my tea later on today. It made me want to have them with avocado. It sounds lovely. So that was a lovely story, a little peep behind the curtain of what the experience is like for players and teams here at Wimbledon. And Olga, you can give us a peep behind the curtain in terms of the Sasha Zverev story today. Because what a win it was against a player who's been really tricky for him in their last seven meetings. He's lost them. But that 10-5 head-to-head in favour of Taylor Fritz has just got a little bit closer after today.
4: Yeah, I think it was 7-love, right, in the last seven meeting, actually, for Fritz. So, you know, Sasha Zverev have a lot of confidence now after winning French Open, and every match he played quite well, and I think his first serve percentage and actually second serve percentage is very high so far. The only time that he maybe had a little bit of dip, it was yesterday when he had to finish that match against Jiří Lehečka, and that's the only time where he kind of lost his concentration. But today he was again very sharp, very focused. You could see he wanted to go away from court as fast as possible, not to spend so much time, you know, being in this heat. And he was just better at his serves and returns.
3: Oh, the first semi-final for him, but unfortunately a bit of a knee issue, a recurrence of the knee issue for Taylor Fritz today.
5: Yeah, it was a bit worrying, actually. I saw that midway through the second when he started to sort of flex his knee a bit, try and put a bit of weight through the knee by bending it and looking up to his camp, Wolfgang Oswald, his physio. You know, he's a man that's been first on the team sheet for years because he's the most important guy in the camp for him, and it was kind of like, oh, that doesn't look good. And it was a bit surprising because just, I think it was his last press conference, he said, you know what, it's so nice, I'm at a stage now after returning from a little bit of a layoff, missing a few events, not having to think about my knee and the tendonitis. And I thought, oh, he's in a really good place. So when I saw that on court one, I thought, oh no, it's crept back in. But grass is really tough, actually, because you sink a little bit lower out the corners, it's a little bit more push. You don't get the purchase off a grass court as you would on a hard court or grass court. So you've got to move slightly differently on grass. And maybe that's just aggravated a bit. And it was there was a definite dip from Fritz, unfortunately. So I guess he's got to manage that side of things well and not make, in my opinion, the mistakes he's made in previous years, to keep on playing with niggles that eventually end up being quite serious injuries that then keep you off the tour for a while. And he's got to look at his schedule too. He loves playing, he loves competing. He's just a born competitor. I don't think he likes to train too much. He just loves to compete. So that's the things that he needs to look at.
3: Especially with the US Open swing around the corner now, it feels like. So let's have some predictions then, guys, for the men's semi-finals. Olga, Yannick or Novak, Arthur or Sasha?
4: I went this morning with Novak, just because I want to.
3: Okay.
5: Enough said.
3: Okay.
4: And I have to go with Sasha.
3: Okay.
4: Zverev.
5: I'm going to go with Sinner. Because it's a step up for Djokovic. It's a major step up now playing someone like Sinner at this stage of the tournament. Sinner's looking good. He's looking strong. It's not been too hot. And when it has been hot, he's been able to win in straight sets. So winning that second set yesterday against Struff was key. Yeah, Struff had set point. He could have taken that to a third, a set all, but he was able to dispatch.

0: Achiman 3. So as far as physically, I think this is the best that Sinner could have hoped for getting to this stage of the tournament. In the semis, looking pretty fresh. How is Djokovic going to pull up after yesterday? A day recovery. I wouldn't be surprised if he spent 7 hours in the oxygen chamber today and not even come to the courts. It was just all about recovery. So I've got to go with Sinner there because he's playing well and is Djokovic slightly compromised physically. The other, do you ask about the other semi?
1: Yeah.
0: And the other semi, how can you not go with Zverev? How can you not go with Zverev? My heart is saying, Ferry, come on, all the way.
1: Yeah.
0: Another step. But for Ferry, it's you're playing against someone that is a guy that has been unbelievably consistent for so many years. And this is his moment to take another opportunity without Alcaraz in the draw, without Sinner in the semis, without Djokovic in his way, in his half. I just feel like he might be running on fumes mentally, but he's thinking this is a massive chance to make another major final.
1: He sure is, and an unexpected one too on the grass here at Wimbledon this year. Well, with the quarterfinals under our belts, the level of tennis has continued to rise, as has the Wimbledon Radio celebrity guest list. Well, today, Lily Coleman caught up with an actor who recently checked out of the White Lotus, but you may also remember him from the Battle of Hogwarts.
2: Well, I'm with Jason Isaac. We're in the best seat in the house. How are you doing today?
3: It's not the best seat in the house. There's a match over there I'm dying to watch. But yes,
2: Best seat in the house. You get the view of all the outside courts. Now, you're in the World Box today. What are you most looking forward to?
3: Oh, well, Arthur Ferry's playing. He's an English player. I've seen him play before, but I didn't know his game. And he had a Disney run the other day. He beat one of the greatest players, you know, Dimitrov, with the most beautiful backhand in the world. And let's hope his run continues.
2: Now, the way you're talking, the most beautiful backhand, do you know a lot about your tennis?
3: I know a lot about tennis. You know, I'm tennis obsessed. I go to the first thing I pack. I travel all the time is a tennis racket, and I go to all the tournaments and I watch all the games. I watch the press conferences, and I'm intrigued by the psychology of it, and I love the game.
2: Wow, we have a tennis fanatic in the house.
3: Are you not a tennis fanatic?
2: I am a bit of a tennis fanatic.
3: For Wimbledon Radio.
2: I am a bit of a tennis fanatic. Now,
3: there was a study the other day that came to fruition after 20 years of 80,000 people or something, looking at various things in their lifestyle, but one of the things they looked at was what exercise regime they did, and whether it added years onto their life or not in terms of longevity. And various sports like cycling and swimming get added 2 years or 3 years. Golf, I think, was 4 years. Tennis was streaks ahead of everything else with 9.7 years onto your life.
2: Well, you learn something new every day. I didn't know that.
3: So take it up. You obviously don't play, do you?
2: Well, I actually do play. My mum was a tennis player.
3: Oh, okay.
2: Yeah.
3: Let's go do it. The most frustrating thing about coming to this palace of tennis, which I love so much, is that you don't get to play. I mean, I'm dressed like an idiot. It's 100-degree heat. We're going to the Royal Box, so you've got to put a shirt and tie on, which I
2: You look amazing. Now, who is your tennis goat?
3: Well, there's only one. For people who love tennis, there's no one like Roger Federer, except Alcaraz came along. I've seen him play live. He brings such joy and relish onto the court that I never thought I'd feel again the excitement that I did when Federer came, but sadly he's not here this year, but he's a great player.
2: Your dream doubles partner.
3: That's easy for you to say.
2: Dreams doubled.
3: Have another drink. Go on, it's lunchtime. Sure.
2: Dreams double partner.
3: No. Do you mean my dream doubles partner by any chance, Lily?
2: That's exactly what I mean.
3: My dream doubles partner is my wife. If I could get her to pick up a racket, all the years I've tried to persuade her to go. We've been to gorgeous, lovely places and have, teaching, or I've been to tennis camps and stuff. She's no interest. Not only has she no interest in playing, no interest in watching. I brought her 1 year to the Royal Box. She took a book out and started to read.
2: Oh no, that's a real no-no.
3: I said, darling, we're on television. She said, we're not. I said, not only are we, but if you read your book, we're definitely going to be on telly.
2: What book was it?
3: I've no idea. I made her put it away in the bag.
2: What a disaster. Okay, who do you think's going to win this year? Men's and women's.
3: Going to win the whole thing?
2: Yeah. Well, actually, who's lifting the trophy?
3: It's up in the air. It's going to be Sinner or Zverev. Be one of the two. I don't know. Obviously, if Alcaraz was here, I would favour him, not only because he's the most fantastically entertaining player to watch, but he's probably got the best game for grass, but he's not here. So I suspect Sinner's got something to prove after getting knocked out and his episode in the French where he had a heat stroke or whatever he had. So he's got a lot to prove, and he's a phenomenal player. It's like playing a wall. But Zverev's having his time, and he won the French Open, so who knows?
2: I could listen to you talk about tennis all day long. You're teaching me. Now, what was the best tennis match you've ever watched?
3: Nadal Federer 2008 final here, when it was actually, people at home don't realize it, but it was essentially pitch black. And the

0: both wanted to finish. They both thought they were going to win. That's why they wanted to finish. They're consummate warriors. If they thought it was going to give them an advantage, they would have said, let's carry on tomorrow or some other day. They're also conscious of the crowd, but they thought they could both smell victory. And Federer, I'm sure, thought he was going to win because he'd been winning on grass year after year. And it's just amazingly exciting.
1: Now, as I said, you are in the Royal Box today. Do you ever get starstruck?
0: I'm always starstruck by tennis players. And sometimes I'm old enough to be, I'm always old enough to be their dad, or their grandpa, I don't know. It's sports people. I'm not starstruck by actors or by members of the royal family. Actors always end up having feet of clay, and we're all just people who put on makeup and funny voices. So they might, some of them are famous, some of them aren't, but like they're just like me. But sports people, I was doing a series for NBC in America in 2012 or something, and they had a party. Because they had the Olympics that year, so the party for the Olympics teams, and I met the Olympics athletes, and I was just absolutely, couldn't, my tongue swelled to the size of a foot. I couldn't move it.
1: That doesn't sound good.
0: No.
1: Right, last question. You've played some iconic characters in your career.
0: I played some iconic tennis games. I wish that
1: well,
0: was
1: maybe
0: true,
1: you anyway. Have. If one of them had to play tennis, who would be the most competitive?
0: Oh, well, I did a film with Taylor Lautner many years ago for which I had to train with the world kickboxing champion every morning for 6 weeks. And I was so fit at the end, I felt like I could race a fly and win. I could catch fly, I could see things quicker, but the world was so much sharper. And so he would probably play the best tennis because it's mostly about being present and exploding into reactions.
1: Oh, I love that. Well, Jason, thank you so much for giving
0: Thanks
1: us your time.
0: Let's get on the course sometime.
1: Yeah, let's go.
0: All right.
2: Love that. He could race a fly. He came up to the commentary box, actually, and it was a joy to watch some tennis with him and have him do a bit of commentating with us as well. So that was fantastic. Let's have a look, shall we, at the order of play for tomorrow as the first lot of semi-finals get going and blow through centre court. So first up on centre court, Karolina Muchova and Coco Gauff, Marta Kostyuk versus Linda Noskova, and Mark Polmans and Storm Hunter taking on Marcelo Arevalo and Yelena Ostapenko, who's had quite an eventful run here in terms of the matches she's had. I'm thinking memorably of taking out Lara Siegemund and Edouard Roger Vasselin on one of the outside courts. On number one court, Arevalo is back with Matej Pavic. They had a good win today against the champions here last year, actually. Julian Cash ousted and Lloyd Glasspool by those two, taking on Kevin Kravitz and Tim Puetz. And then Harry Heliovaara and Henry Patton, former champion, here against the alternate pairing Thanasi Kokkinakis and Alexander Kovacevic. Given all the problems Alf, that Kokkinakis has had in terms of his injuries, you can't help but root for the Aussie, can you?
3: You wish him all the success. He has missed, if you go back, way back, look at his kind of history, he has had so many injuries, so many different surgeries, the latest being to another operation on his pec. He's actually got someone else's tendon holding his pec together with his shoulder. It's amazing. So he's had a tendon transplant in him. And yeah, it's been horrific. His tennis journey at times, the amount of injuries. So it's great that he's tasting some success at the highest level. Even though it's in the doubles, he would much prefer it to be on the singles court because, he's such a good singles player when he plays, and he's had so many epic matches. The first one that comes to mind in Australia a couple of years ago against Andy Murray, that was amazing. Sadly for him, from a winning position, he ends up losing the match, but he's provided a lot of entertainment over the years on the singles court, but great that he's in a position, a really good position, playing tomorrow on court one.
2: And a former Australian Open doubles champion, isn't
3: That's
2: he?
3: Right,
2: Nick
3: yeah.
2: Kyrgios as well, so it could be another Grand Slam title for him on the horizon. Maybe we'll see if he can get through that match on number one court tomorrow. Don't forget always to get in touch. We want to continue to hear from you throughout the championship. Loads of you have been getting in touch, and if you want to get your questions into the team throughout the day, you can send your messages on X, we're at Wimbledon Radio, or on Instagram, we're on at Wimbledon Radio channel. Or, of course, you can drop us a line. Please do let us know your thoughts. 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That's always the most important thing. 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Facebook.com. And also, don't forget, you can find us on TikTok to see what we've been up to behind the scenes. The answer to that is plenty. And some of the famous faces that we've been talking to throughout the course of the championships as well. And as you heard a little bit earlier, we had Jason Isaacs in today, not only as a guest on the roof of the broadcast centre, but also as a commentator with us up here in the booth as well. And I think he might be coming back to see us again on Saturday for the women's singles final. We've loved your company. We continue to enjoy it. Please do be with us tomorrow. We start local time, 10 o'clock. So do join for that. Ladies semi-finals day, we will see you for that from Sue and from Arv and from Olga. Bye-bye for now.
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1: 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I'm Sue Thurl, welcoming you to Centre Court, where I'm joined by Olga Savchuk and Arvin Palmer to look back on the best of the day's action and preview what's ahead tomorrow. 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

0: Olga and Arv. Hello. Olga, I'll start with you first. How are you going to sum up what you've seen today? I imagine for you, the highlight, definitely Marta Kostyuk.
1: Yeah, it was actually a great day for Ukraine, for Marta Kostyuk, for me personally, with Alex Zverev winning as well today. And what a day. And I think Marta Kostyuk produced some brilliant tennis. And I felt like she wasn't hesitant today at all. She was soaking all that energy on, you know, and the center court energy, and just produced some brilliant tennis. And I think she can go all the way.
0: Arv, what was the highlight for you today?
2: The highlight? Arthur Ferry, no doubt. Arthur Ferry, just the performance from start to finish. I've said it a couple of times this week already, is that he's looking like a man who's done this 10 to 20 times already on centre court. It doesn't look phased at all. There's tight moments in matches where he's the calmer of the two players. He just manages to kind of navigate his way through those tough, tricky moments and doesn't look at all stressed. His heart rate must be incredibly low at these moments. Everyone else is kind of uptight and looking a little bit nervous, but he does not look that way. Inside, it's obviously got to be a little bit different, as he suggested actually after his match, his post-match interview on court. But he is handling the situation so well. It's been an incredible 2 weeks, and it's not done yet by any stretch of the imagination.
0: It certainly is not done. But what a remarkable performance we saw here at the start of the day from Marta Kostyuk, because she was sensational. She came out of the gate with massive ball striking and really seized the initiative to help her fly past the former finalist Jasmine Paolini, 6-3, 6-2.
3: Match point number two for Marta Kostyuk to move into the semi-finals of the championships. Backhand from Paolini, forehand slightly mishit from Kostyuk. Paolini launches herself into that forehand. Now she's at the net, and she's passed. She can't make the volley. And Marta Kostyuk is down on her knees under the royal box, delighted to have broken new ground here at the Wimbledon Championships. Marta Kostyuk of Ukraine has played beautifully, and she's made the semi-finals for the first time. What a display of power hitting and brilliant serving, and it is the triple pirouette from Marta Kostyuk. That's become her signature. What a display. She's taken down the former Wimbledon finalist, Jasmine Paolini, and she's done it in fine style in an hour and 9 minutes, 6-3, 6-2.
4: Well, first of all, hello, Centre Court. first time playing on this unbelievable court, and obviously, dream come true. Winning here was not even in the plans today. I just wanted to go out, enjoy, and put on a good show. It's always incredible to play in front of packed stadium, and here I feel like it's always packed. So thank you so much, guys, for your energy today.
0: Well, she had bags of energy, didn't she, Olga? Bags of winners as well. The forehand was scintillating today. Ferocious against Jasmine Paolini, who is normally so

0: good at being able to redirect pace and power, but she was just overwhelmed today.
1: Yeah, I think Marta's game is just so explosive. She's so quick on her feet. I think she's one of the best athletes out there. And, you know, she went for it today big. I think she used her previous experience at French Open just a few weeks ago to be at these stages of the championships. And, you know, she's really enjoying, and she spoke about it before Wimbledon, that, you know, she doesn't have a lot of expectation on grass. And she said to herself, she promised that she will just enjoy. And I think she's doing so well at this. And I think credit to her coach, Sandra Zanewska, who made her yesterday do that walk to center court, because Marta never been there. And it could be quite overwhelming. And she walked through that corridor with all the trophies and, you know, beautiful pictures. And she said, I felt goosebumps, and it helped me today not to be overwhelmed by that.
0: Do you know what I really loved? One of her quotes this year, and it really stuck with me, because I thought that's brilliant psychology and mentality. She was asked, I think, this week about this explosion on the grass, because she hasn't really had much form on this surface up till this Wimbledon, to be honest. And she said, I'm so excited by the breakthrough I've made on grass this year. I feel like things are clicking into place, but I'm actually looking forward to next year already because of what I think I can do next year. But that's brilliant psychology, because it takes the pressure off you this year right now and lowers the expectations.
2: It's interesting why she would think she wouldn't have a game for grass, because I look at her serve, I look at her forehand, I look at her backhand, I look at how aggressive she is and how hard she can hit the ball. That flat strike on a grass court's going to work beautifully, the way she moves. That's the side of grass court tennis that you have to master, is the movement. And she's such a good mover. You know, out the corners, she's still stable. The amount of court she covers with her speed, excellent. So I'm not sure why she had such a low expectation. I guess it's because she didn't have that much experience, and playing on the clay, on the hard, where you're a little bit more comfortable. That's where the majority of the tour is played as well. So you feel a little bit more secure there. But grass is a great surface for her, and she played the perfect match on the very first ball of the match. She went huge on a forehand. I think she missed it, but for me, it was like, well, she's just set the tone here. She started out aggressively. And it's much easier to rein it back in if you're missing than start off tentatively and then expect to be aggressive. You tighten up. So overdo it to begin with, and you can always bring it back a notch. But she didn't need to, because it worked perfectly.
1: Yeah, I think that's definitely what she's trying to do in the last couple of months. And it's interesting, because she didn't have success at Wimbledon in the previous years. I think two first round exits. And on the practice week before Wimbledon, she said that she lost all the practice sets to everybody. And she turned around to her coach, Sandra, and asked, do you still think this surface suits well my game? And she said, yes, absolutely. And she said, it just relaxed me. And then I went with my first match and had a lot of like joy on the court. And I think it's just clicked in for her.
0: I am fascinated of how she's going to match up with Linda Noskova, who was very bright and breezy in making her first Wimbledon, and indeed Grand Slam semi-final full stop. 6-3, 7-5, the Berlin champion, wafting past Elisa Mertens today. It's a very different matchup, because Jasmine Paolini just does not have the power off the ground and serve that Linda Noskova has. So they cancel each other out, don't they, in so many ways?
2: Yeah, I mean, that's going to be the challenge, isn't it? Because her kind of base level of play on grass is extremely high. It's a very natural surface for her as far as her game style is concerned, big hitting, big serving. Now, the question and the test for Kostyuk is can she maintain that sort of level that she produced today? You know, it's all about matchups. Is she going to be allowed the luxury of a little bit of time on the ball? The returner serve, where Marta was just deadly today, behind the second serve returns. Mm. She won't get that luxury against Noskova. She's not going to give her that time. So then when you're not breaking as much, then that's it. Your confidence is a little bit lower, and there's a little bit more pressure on your own serve. So different matchups, huge occasion. It's a semi-final. Who's going to deal with the occasion? But you've got to throw all of those things in the mix as well.
0: Paolini's a player, Olga, that likes to build a point, and she certainly likes to play with shape and depth off her forehand deep to the baseline. She's not going to get that time, is she, against Linda Noskova, is Marta? That's going to be a big issue and a big battle for her.
1: Yes, but I also think that Marta have slightly more weapons to actually hurt Noskova, even though Noskova have much more aggressive serve.

0: and her first serve is a big weapon, and second she also go for it. It's quite risky, and she has a big forehand, and she's very stable and have a low base, right, which is good on the grass, and she's good at mid court kind of and few meters on the sides. But if Marta managed to push her to the corners, really stretch her out and mix it up a lot, and also mix up the pace, I think that's where she can hurt Noskova, and I think also that fire up energy in this big occasion, it could help Marta Kostyuk.
1: Who's going to win those semi-finals? Mukova and Coco Gauff, Kostyuk, Linda Noskova.
0: Mukova and Kostyuk.
2: I'm going to go with Mukova, and I'm going to go for Noskova.
1: Okay. On the men's side, British wildcard Arthur Ferry beat Roland Garros finalist Flavio Caboli in a stunning match on centre court in straight sets in the sunshine this afternoon. 6-4, 7-6, 6-love.
3: Match points for Arthur Ferry to reach the Wimbledon semi-finals. Here he goes. Serve. Ace! And he collapses on the deck in absolute triumph and disbelief. Wow, wow, wow, Arthur Ferry. Watched by your queen, you are the king of this court this afternoon. Amazing.
4: Just seems to be, gets better and better every match. And no, I just can't believe it. It's incredible playing on centre court for the second time, second win. Yeah, just can't believe it. It was that last game, I felt emotions that I hadn't experienced before in my life, and I think it's the same up there. But yeah, it's unbelievable to share it with those guys. It's a great bunch of guys, and so happy.
1: So a wonderful performance from Arthur Ferry, who is in dreamland, or it's a fairy tale, as we heard Sasha Zverev say earlier on today. I think that is going to be a headline we're going to see on more than one or two newspapers. I mean, Olga, he's just the second wildcard to reach the semi-finals here. The other one, of course, being Goran Ivanisevic, and we all know what happened there.
0: What a story, right?
1: Yeah.
0: Yes, I was watching myself that final back in the days. But yeah, I think Ferry did well to back it up, that massive win against Grigor Dimitrov, again, on center court. I think it's always a good thing that it's not just one match, you know, and a fairy tale. And he did well today to back it up, and with perfect performance. And as you guys said before, that he was very focused and didn't stress at all.
1: He didn't stress, and he's just backed up big win after big win this week and done it without a care in the world, Alf. That's what's so impressive.
2: Yeah, that's, you kind of watch him and you kind of thinking, this guy's been doing it for so long, but he hasn't. This is all so new to him. Yes, he had some excellent experience at the start of the year in Australia and beating Caboli out there as well. But yeah, to do it on this stage, though, at home, in front of your home fans, so many friends and family, it's just another level, what he's produced. And the fact that he's come back from twice, which seemed to be impossible situations. So won the match against Bergs on 18. Was it 4-1 double break down in the fourth? He was down a break in the fifth. And he was thinking, how is he doing this? And then against Dimitrov, he was looking like he was going to go out there, but he managed to come back there. And then to produce that sort of tennis again is just amazing. And to do it in that fashion, he was everywhere on the court today. It was almost impossible for Caboli to find any holes in his game because he's such a good mover, and he got drawn in to trying to hit through Ferry, and it just wasn't going to work today against for Caboli. He didn't play with enough variation. He didn't slow things down enough. He didn't play the points on his terms enough. He was playing into Ferry's hands because Ferry uses your pace against you so well. It was fantastic to see. So happy for Arthur.
1: Olga, is there a moment, and might it be ahead of the semi-finals, where he really starts to think about what he's doing, and actually there'll be an expectation going into the semi-final and an excitement that maybe wasn't there in the earlier rounds, and that switch in mentality might affect you a little bit more than you would ever want?
0: I would actually say that it could be a case in today's match for Ferry, but I think he would feel much more confident and maybe less excited in a way playing the semi-final. because I feel again he backed it up, that big win, that, you know, performance, and

0: now he, you know, it's semifinals. It's only two matches to go. You never know what's going to happen. And he's going to play, I feel, pressure-free. He have nothing to lose. He proved already that he did amazing here. He had that experience in front of, you know, family and friends and center court and full crowd and royal box as well, which is a lot of pressure as well, right?
1: Playing in front of the queen.
0: Yes. I mean, you know, being British to play in front of a queen, it's an extra pressure. So I think he did so well that now it's only joy and, you know, he will go out there and play free.
2: Well, as you might imagine, the reaction on the crowds was, and the crowds on the grounds even, was electric today. And Lily Coleman went out to hear from some pretty ecstatic fans.
3: Well, I've just pulled Sam and Anne. I love that. Sam and Anne across to the side because they look so lovely. Anne is wearing a beautiful orange dress. Sam's wearing a beautiful bucket hat.
4: My hat.
3: And your hat. And I just wanted to chat to you. How's your day going?
5: It's been fantastic. Very hot.
3: It is very hot. Is that why you've got the bucket hat on?
5: Yes, I would say all sense of decorum has left and it's just surviving the heat at this point.
6: We had to buy an umbrella to keep cool.
3: Well, those umbrellas are very cool, so they're worth it. Yeah. Now, were you on Hemel Hill?
5: Yes, and more than that. Me and my mum, well, my mum really is renting out a couple of rooms to the players. So my mum and I, because she was on holiday last week, she doesn't go abroad enough, are actually hosting Arthur Ferry's team.
3: You're joking.
5: We're actually looking after the physio, the coach, their partners. We're cooking them breakfast every morning.
3: Yeah.
5: And they've been so lovely. They've actually got us guest passes today under Arthur Ferry, and they've been absolutely fantastic. We are the ultras at this point. We are the biggest supporters of Arthur Ferry.
3: I've just got shivers hearing you say that. Hang on, I need to know more about what their team is like.
6: So they booked in for 3 nights, and they've been with us 2 weeks. And I'm buying eggs and avocado every morning and running out and washing the sheets every day because I don't know when they're going to leave. So they're still with us, which is fantastic.
3: You almost surely can't believe what's happening right now.
6: It's unbelievable. It is unbelievable. I mean, they are very calm. They're great fun. And I think he's got a great team around them. And hopefully we're adding to that.
3: Oh, I'm sure you are. Do you have dinner with them every night, the team?
5: Well, I have had dinner with them. We've ordered sushi and they've had it delivered. They've been going to West End shows in London. They didn't expect to stay this long. We've been telling them how to get into the city. They are asking us where they should go eat for dinner. It's actually been really great for us as well. Not on top of just having people in.
6: It's just fun. We're doing it for fun, and this has been a huge journey. And they have breakfast with us, and then
3: what do they eat?
6: Fried eggs and avocado.
3: Are you frying the eggs?
6: Yeah.
3: Sunny
6: side up. 3 eggs. Yeah.
5: Who do you think does better?
6: Apparently, Sam cooked them better than me. But they go to bed relatively early.
3: What time?
6: Well, what's happening with the media interviews as it's gone on, they've come in a lot later. So, but you know, they've been doing their homework and up in the bedrooms doing stuff and going round to Arthur's. He's living with his mum just around the corner, so that's quite convenient. So it's been great fun.
3: Wow, well, that's a very eventful Wimbledon for you guys.
5: Yes, it's good fun. We're enjoying it.
3: Well, thank you so much for chatting to me and giving me that inside scoop. I love it. And enjoy the rest of your evening. Go and enjoy dinner with
6: me. I'm off to buy some more eggs. I've got to go and buy some more eggs.
3: You go buy your eggs. Lovely to chat to you. Thank you.
2: I'm so having eggs for my tea later on today. It made me want to have them with avocado. It sounds lovely. So that was a lovely story, a little peep behind the curtain of what the experience is like for players and teams here at Wimbledon. And Olga, you can give us a peep behind the curtain in terms of the Sasha Zverev story today. Because what a win it was against a player who's been really tricky for him in their last 7 meetings. He's lost them. But that 10-5 head-to-head in favour of Taylor Fritz has just got a little bit closer after today.
0: Yeah, I think it was 7 love, right, in the last 7 meeting, actually, for Fritz. So, you know, Sasha Zverev have a lot of confidence now after winning French Open, and every match he played quite well, and I think his first serve percentage and actually second serve percentage is very high so far. The only time that he maybe had a little bit of dip, it was yesterday when he had to finish that match against Jiří Lehečka, and that's the only time where he kind of lost his concentration. But today he was again very sharp, very focused. You could see he wanted to go away from court as fast as

0: possible, not to spend so much time, you know, being in this heat. And he was just better at his serves and returns.
1: Oh, the first semi-final for him, but unfortunately a bit of a knee issue, a recurrence of the knee issue for Taylor Fritz today.
2: Yeah, I was a bit worrying, actually. I saw that midway through the second when he started to sort of flex his knee a bit, try and put a bit of weight through the knee by bending it and looking up to his camp, Wolfgang Oswald, his physio. You know, he's a man that's been first on the team sheet for years because he's the most important guy in the camp for him. And it was kind of like, oh, that doesn't look good. And it was a bit surprising because I think it was his last press conference, he said, you know what, it's so nice. I'm at a stage now after returning from a little bit of a layoff, missing a few events, not having to think about my knee and the tendonitis. And I thought, oh, he's in a really good place. So when I saw that on court one, I thought, oh no, it's crept back in. But grass is really tough, actually, because you sink a little bit lower out the corners, there's a little bit more push. You don't get the purchase off a grass court as you would on a hard court or grass court. So you've got to move slightly differently on grass. And maybe that's just aggravated a bit. And it was there was a definite, as well as Zverev was playing, there was a definite dip from Fritz, unfortunately. So I guess he's got to manage that side of things well and not make, in my opinion, the mistakes he's made in previous years, to keep on playing with niggles that eventually end up being quite serious injuries that then keep you off the tour for a while. And he's got to look at his schedule too. He loves playing, he loves competing. He's just a born competitor. I don't think he likes to train too much. He just loves to compete. So that's the things that he needs to look at.
1: Especially with the US Open swing around the corner now, it feels like. So let's have some predictions then, guys, for the men's semi-finals. Olga, Jannik or Novak, Arthur or Sasha?
0: I went this morning with Novak, just because I want to.
1: Okay.
2: Enough said.
1: Okay.
0: And I have to go with Sasha.
1: Okay.
0: Zverev.
2: I'm going to go with Sinner. Because it's a step up for Djokovic. It's a major step up now playing someone like Sinner at this stage of the tournament. Sinner's looking good. He's looking strong. It's not been too hot. And when it has been hot, he's been able to win in straight sets. So winning that second set yesterday against Struff was key. Struff had set point. He could have taken that to a third, a set all, but he was able to dispatch him in three. So as far as physically, I think this is the best that Sinner could have hoped for getting to this stage of the tournament. In the semis, looking pretty fresh. How is Djokovic going to pull up after yesterday? A day recovery. I wouldn't be surprised if he spent 7 hours in the oxygen chamber today somewhere and not even come to the courts. It was just all about recovery. So I've got to go with Sinner there because he's playing well and is Djokovic slightly compromised physically? The other, do you ask about the other semi?
1: Yeah.
2: And the other semi, how can you not go with Zverev? Yeah. How can you not go with Zverev? My heart is saying, Ferry, come on, all the way.
1: Yeah.
2: Another step. But for Ferry, you're playing against someone that is a guy that has been unbelievably consistent for so many years. And this is his moment to take another opportunity without Alcaraz in the draw, without Sinner in the semis, without Djokovic in his way, in his half. I just feel like he might be running on fumes mentally, but he's thinking this is a massive chance to make another major final.
1: He sure is, and an unexpected one too on the grass here at Wimbledon this year. Well, with the quarterfinals under our belts, the level of tennis has continued to rise, as has the Wimbledon Radio celebrity guest list. Well, today, Lily Coleman caught up with an actor who recently checked out of the White Lotus, but you may also remember him from the Battle of Hogwarts.
3: Well, I'm with Jason Isaac. We're in the best seat in the house. How are you doing today?
4: It's not the best seat in the house. There's a match over there I'm dying to watch. But yes, it's the second best seat in the house.
3: You get the view of all the outside courts. Now, you're in the World Box today. What are you most looking forward to?
4: Oh, well, Arthur Ferry's playing. He's an English player. I've seen him play before, but I didn't know his game. And he had a Disney run the other day. He beat one of the greatest players, you know, Dimitrov, with the most beautiful backhand in the world. And let's hope his run continues.
3: Now, the way you're talking, the most beautiful backhand, do you know a lot about your tennis?
4: I know a lot about tennis. You know, I'm tennis obsessed. I go to the first thing I pack, I travel all the time, is a tennis racket. And I go to all the tournaments and I watch all the games. I watch the press conferences. And I'm intrigued by the psychology.

0: quality of it, and I love the game.
1: Wow, we have a tennis fanatic in the house.
0: Are you not a tennis fanatic?
1: I am a bit of a tennis fanatic.
0: For Wimbledon Radio.
1: I am a bit of a tennis fanatic. Now,
0: who's... There was a study the other day that came to fruition after 20 years of, 80,000 people or something, looking at various things in their lifestyle. But one of the things they looked at was what exercise regime they did, and whether it added years onto their life or not in terms of longevity. And various sports like cycling and swimming get added 2 years or 3 years. Golf, I think, was 4 years. Tennis was streaks ahead of everything else with 9.7 years onto your life.
1: Well, you learn something new every day. I didn't know that.
0: So take it up. You obviously don't play, do you?
1: Well, I actually do play. My mum was a tennis player.
0: Oh, okay.
1: Yeah.
0: Let's go do it. The most frustrating thing about coming to this palace of tennis, which I love so much, is that you don't get to play. I mean, I'm dressed like an idiot. It's 100-degree heat. We're going to the Royal Box, so you've got to put a shirt and tie on, which I hate. You look amazing.
1: Now, who is your tennis goat?
0: Well, there's only one. For people who love tennis, there's no one like Roger Federer, except Alcaraz came along. I've seen him play live. He brings such joy and relish onto the court that I never thought I'd feel again the excitement that I did when Federer came, but sadly he's not here this year, but he's a great player.
1: Your dream doubles partner.
0: That's easy for you to say.
1: Dreams doubles. Have another drink.
0: Go on, it's lunchtime. Sure.
1: Dreams double partner.
0: No. Do you mean my dream doubles partner by any chance, Lily?
1: That's exactly what I mean.
0: My dream doubles partner is my wife. If I could get her to pick up a racket, all the years I've tried to persuade her to go. We've been to gorgeous, lovely places to have, teaching, or I've been to tennis camps and stuff. She's no interest. Not only has she no interest in playing, no interest in watching. I brought her one year to the Royal Box. She took a book out and started to read.
1: Oh, no, that's a real no-no.
0: I said, darling, we're on television. She said, we're not. I said, not only are we, but if you read your book, we're definitely going to be on telly.
1: What book was it?
0: I've no idea. I made her put it away in the bag.
1: What a disaster. Okay, who do you think's going to win this year? Men's and women's.
0: Going to win the whole thing?
1: Yeah. Well, actually, who's lifting the trophy?
0: It's up in the air. It's going to be Sinner or Zverev. Be one of the two. I don't know. Obviously, if Alcaraz was here, I would favour him, not only because he's the most fantastically entertaining player to watch, but he's probably got the best game for grass, but he's not here. So I suspect Sinner's got something to prove after getting knocked out and his episode in the French where he had a heat stroke or whatever he had. So he's got a lot to prove, and he's a phenomenal player. It's like playing a wall. But Zverev's having his time, and he won the French Open, so who knows?
1: I could listen to you talk about tennis all day long. You're teaching me. Now, what was the best tennis match you've ever watched?
0: Nadal Federer 2008 final here, when it was actually, people at home don't realize it, but it was essentially pitch black, and they both wanted to finish. They both thought they were going to win. That's why they wanted to finish. The consummate warriors, if they thought it was going to give them an advantage, they would have said, let's carry on tomorrow or some other day. They're also conscious of the crowd, but they thought they could both smell victory, and Federer, I'm sure, thought he was going to win because he'd been winning on grass year after year, and it was just amazingly exciting.
1: Now, as I said, you are in the Royal Box today. Do you ever get starstruck?
0: I'm always starstruck by tennis players. And sometimes I'm old enough to be, I'm always old enough to be their dad, or their grandpa, I don't know. It's sports people. I'm not starstruck by actors or by members of the royal family. Actors always end up having feet of clay, and we're all just people who put on makeup and funny voices. So some of them are famous, some of them aren't, but they're just like me. But sports people, I was doing a series for NBC in America in 2012 or something, and they had a party. Because they had the Olympics that year, so they had a party for the Olympics teams, and I met the Olympics athletes, and I was just absolutely, my tongue swelled to the size of a foot. I couldn't move it.
1: That doesn't sound good.
0: No.
1: Right, last question. You've played some iconic characters in your career.
0: I played some iconic tennis games. I wish that was
1: well, maybe you have. If one of them had to play tennis, who would be the most competitive?
0: Oh, well, I did a film with Taylor Lautner many years ago for which I had to train with the world kickboxing champion every morning for 6 weeks. And I was so fit at the end, I felt like I could race a fly and win. I could catch fly, I could see things quicker. But the world was so much sharper. And so he would probably play the best tennis because it's mostly about being present and exploding into reactions.
1: Oh, I love that. Well, Jason, thank you so much for giving us your time.
0: Let's get on the course sometime.
1: Yeah, let's go.
0: All right.
2: Love that. He could race a fly. He came up to the commentary box, actually, and it was a joy to watch some tennis with him and have him do a bit of commentating with us as well. So that was fantastic. Let's have a look, shall we, at the order of play for tomorrow as the first lot of semi-finals get going and blow through centre court. So first up on centre court, Karolina Muchova and Coco Gauff, Marta Kostyuk versus Linda Noskova, and Mark Polmans and Storm Hunter taking on Marcelo Arevalo and Yelena Ostapenko, who's had quite an eventful run here in terms of the matches she's had. I'm thinking memorably of taking out Lara Siegemund and

0: kind of history, he has had so many injuries, so many different surgeries, the latest being to another operation on his pec. He's actually got someone else's tendon holding his pec together with his shoulder. It's amazing. So he's had a tendon transplant in him. And yeah, it's been horrific. His tennis journey at times, the amount of injuries. So it's great that he's tasting some success at the highest level. Even though it's in the doubles, he would much prefer it to be on the singles court because, you know, he's such a good singles player when he plays, and he's had so many epic matches. The first one that comes to mind in Australia a couple of years ago against Andy Murray, that was amazing. Sadly for him, from a winning position, he ends up losing the match. But he's provided a lot of entertainment over the years on the singles court. But great that he's in a position, a really good position, playing tomorrow on court one.
1: And a former Australian Open doubles champion, isn't he?
0: That's right,
1: Nick Kyrgios as well. So it could be another Grand Slam title for him on the horizon. Maybe we'll see if he can get through that match on number one court tomorrow. Don't forget always to get in touch. We want to continue to hear from you throughout the championship. Loads of you have been getting in touch. And if you want to get your questions into the team throughout the day, you can send your messages on X. We're at Wimbledon Radio, or on Instagram. We're on at Wimbledon Radio channel. Or, of course, you can drop us a line. Please do let us know your thoughts. We like to know what you're thinking and where you're watching us as well. That's always the most important thing. Radio@aeltc.com. And also, don't forget, you can find us on TikTok to see what we've been up to behind the scenes. The answer to that is plenty. And some of the famous faces that we've been talking to throughout the course of the championships as well. And as you heard a little bit earlier, we had Jason Isaacs in today, not only as a guest on the roof of the broadcast centre, but also as a commentator with us up here in the booth as well. And I think he might be coming back to see us again on Saturday for the women's singles final. We've loved your company. We continue to enjoy it. Please do be with us tomorrow. We start local time, 10 o'clock. So do join for that. Ladies, semi-finals day. We will see you for that from Sue and from Arv and from Olga. Bye-bye for now.
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1: Hello and welcome to the Wimbledon Radio Channel Day 10 Review. I'm Sue Thurl, welcoming you to Centre Court, where I'm joined by Olga Savchuk and Arvin Palmer to look back on the best of the day's action and preview what's ahead tomorrow. 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

0: Olga and Arv, hello. Olga, I'll start with you first. How are you going to sum up what you've seen today? I imagine for you, the highlight, definitely Marta Kostyuk.
1: Yeah, it was actually a great day for Ukraine, for Marta Kostyuk, for me personally, with Alex Zverev winning as well today. And what a day. And I think Marta Kostyuk produced some brilliant tennis, and I felt like she wasn't hesitant today at all. She was soaking all that energy on, you know, and the center court energy, and just produced some brilliant tennis. And I think she can go all the way.
0: Arv, what was the highlight for you today?
2: The highlight? Arthur Ferry, no doubt. Arthur Ferry, just the performance from start to finish. I've said it a couple of times this week already, is that he's looking like a man who's done this 10 to 20 times already on centre court. It doesn't look phased at all. There's tight moments in matches where he's the calmer of the two players. He just manages to kind of navigate his way through those tough, tricky moments and doesn't look at all stressed. His heart rate must be incredibly low at these moments. Everyone else is kind of uptight and looking a little bit nervous, but he does not look that way. Inside, it's obviously got

0: got to be a little bit different, as he suggested actually after his match, his post-match interview on court. But he is handling the situation so well. It's been an incredible 2 weeks, and it's not done yet by any stretch of the imagination.
1: It certainly is not done. But what a remarkable performance we saw here at the start of the day from Marta Kostyuk, because she was sensational. She came out of the gate with massive ball striking and really seized the initiative to help her fly past the former finalist Jasmine Paolini, 6-3, 6-2.
2: Match point number two for Marta Kostyuk to move into the semi-finals of the championships. Backhand from Paolini. Forehand slightly mishit from Kostyuk. Paolini launches herself into that forehand. Now she's at the net, and she's passed. She can't make the volley. And Marta Kostyuk is down on her knees under the royal box, delighted to have broken new ground here at the Wimbledon Championships. Marta Kostyuk of Ukraine has played beautifully, and she's made the semi-finals for the first time. What a display of power hitting and brilliant serving, and it is the triple pirouette from Marta Kostyuk. That's become her signature. What a display. She's taken down the former Wimbledon finalist, Jasmine Paolini, and she's done it in fine style in an hour and 9 minutes, 6-3, 6-2.
3: Well, first of all, hello, Centre Court. First time playing on this unbelievable court, and obviously dream come true. Winning here was not even in the plans today. I just wanted to go out, enjoy, and put on a good show. It's always incredible to play in front of packed stadium, and here I feel like it's always packed. So thank you so much, guys, for your energy today.
1: Well, she had bags of energy, didn't she, Olga? Bags of winners as well. The forehand was scintillating today. Ferocious against Jasmine Paolini, who is normally so good at being able to redirect pace and power, but she was just overwhelmed today.
4: Yeah, I think Marta's game is just so explosive. She's so quick on her feet. I think she's one of the best athletes out there. And, you know, she went for it today big. I think she used her previous experience at French Open just a few weeks ago to be at this stages of the championships, and you know, she's really enjoying, and she spoke about it before Wimbledon that you know, she doesn't have a lot of expectation on grass, and she said to herself, she promised that she will just enjoy, and I think she's doing so well at this. And I think credit to her coach, Sandra Zanevska, who made her yesterday do that walk to center court, because Marta never been there, and it could be quite overwhelming. And she walked through that corridor with all the trophies and, you know, beautiful pictures, and she said, I felt goosebumps, and it helped me today not to be overwhelmed by that.
1: Do you know what I really loved? One of her quotes this year, and it really stuck with me because I thought that's brilliant psychology and mentality. She was asked, I think, this week about this explosion on the grass, because she hasn't really had much form on this surface up till this Wimbledon, to be honest. And she said, I'm so excited by the breakthrough I've made on grass this year. I feel like things are clicking into place, but I'm actually looking forward to next year already because of what I think I can do next year. But that's brilliant psychology, because it takes the pressure off you this year right now and lowers the expectations.
0: It's interesting why she would think she wouldn't have a game for grass, because I look at her serve, I look at her forehand, I look at her backhand, I look at how aggressive she is and how hard she can hit the ball. That flat strike on a grass court's going to work beautifully, the way she moves. That's the side of grass court tennis that you have to master, is the movement. And she's such a good mover. You know, out the corners, she's still stable. The amount of court she covers with her speed, excellent. So I'm not sure why she had such a low expectation. I guess it's because she didn't have that much experience, and playing on the clay, on the hard, where you're a little bit more comfortable. That's where the majority of the tour is played as well. So you feel a little bit more secure there. But grass is a great surface for her, and she played the perfect match on the very first ball of the match. She went huge on a forehand. I think she missed it, but for me, it was like, well, she's just set the tone here. She started out aggressively, and it's much easier to rein it back in if you're missing than start off tentatively and then expect to be aggressive. You tighten up. So overdo it to begin with, and you can always bring it back a notch, but she didn't need to because it worked perfectly.
4: Yeah, I think that's definitely what she's trying to do in the last couple of months. And it's interesting because she didn't have success at Wimbledon in the previous years, I think two first round exits. And on the practice week before Wimbledon, she said that she lost all the practice sets to everybody. And she turned around to her coach, Sandra, and asked, do you still think this surface suit well my game? And she said, yes, absolutely. And she said, it just relaxed me. And then I went with my first match and had a lot of like joy on the court. And I think it's just clicked in for her.
1: I am fascinated of how she's going to match up with Linda Noskova, who was very bright and breezy in making her first Wimbledon and indeed Grand Slam semi-final full stop. 6-3, 7-5, the Berlin champion, wafting past Elisa Mertens today. It's a very different matchup because Jasmine Paolini just does not have the power off the ground and serve that Linda Noskova has. So they cancel each other out, don't they, in so many ways?
0: Yeah, I mean, that's going to be the challenge, isn't it? Because her kind of base level of play on grass is extremely high. It's a very natural surface for her as far as her game style is concerned, big hitting, big serving. Now, the question and the test for Kostyuk is can she maintain that sort of level that she produced today? You know, it's all about matchups. Is she going to be allowed the luxury of a little bit of time on the ball? The returner serve where Marta was just deadly today, behind the second serve returns. Mm. She won't get that luxury against Noskova. She's not going to give her that time. So then when you're not breaking as much, then that's your confidence is a little bit lower and there's a little bit more pressure on your own serve. So different matchups, huge occasion. It's a semi-final. Who's going to deal with the occasion? But you've got to throw all of those things in the mix as well.
1: Paolini's a player, Olga, that likes to build a point, and she certainly likes to play with shape and depth off her forehand deep to the baseline. She's not going to get that time, is she, against Linda Noskova, is Marta. That's going to be a big issue and a big battle for her.
4: Yes, but I also think that Marta have slightly more weapons to actually hurt Noskova, even though Noskova have much more aggressive serve, and her first serve is a big weapon, and second, she also go for it. It's quite risky, and she has a big forehand, and she's very stable and have a low base, right, which is good on the grass, and she's good at mid-court kind of and few meters on the sides. But if Marta managed to push her to the corners, really stretch her out and mix it up a lot and also mix up the pace, I think that's where she can hurt Noskova. And I think also that fire up energy in this big occasion, it could help Marta Kostyuk.
1: Who's going to win those semi-finals? Mukova and Coco Gauff, Kostyuk, Linda Noskova.
4: Mukova and Kostyuk.
0: I'm going to go with Mukova and I'm going to go for Noskova.
1: OK. On the men's side, British wildcard Arthur Ferry beat Roland Garros finalist Flavio Caboli in a stunning match on centre court in straight sets in the sunshine this afternoon. 6-4, 7-6, 6-love.
5: Match points for Arthur Ferry to reach the Wimbledon semi-finals. Here he goes. Serve. Yes. Ace! And he collapses on the deck in absolute triumph and disbelief. Wow, wow, wow, Arthur Ferry, watched by your queen, you are the king of this court this afternoon. Amazing.
6: Just seems to be, gets better and better every match. And no, I just can't believe it. It's incredible playing on centre court for the second time, second win. Yeah, just can't believe it. It was that last game. I felt emotions that I hadn't experienced before in my life, and I think it's the same up there. But yeah, it's unbelievable to share it with those guys. It's a great bunch of guys, and so happy.
1: So a wonderful performance from Arthur Ferry, who is in dreamland, or it's a fairy tale, as we heard Sasha Zverev say earlier on today. I think that is going to be a headline we're going to see on more than one or two newspapers. I mean, Olga, he's just the second wildcard to reach the semi-finals here. The other one, of course, being Goran Ivanišević, and we all know what happened there.
4: What a story, right?
1: Yeah.
4: Yes, I was watching myself that final back in the days. But yeah, I think Ferry did well to back it up, that massive win against Grigor Dimitrov, again, on centre court. I think it's always a good thing that it it's not just one match, you know, and a fairy tale. And he did well today to back it up, and with perfect performance. And as you guys said before, that he was very focused and didn't stress at all.
1: He didn't stress, and he's just backed up.

0: big win after big win this week and done it without a care in the world, Alf. That's what's so impressive.
1: Yeah, that's, you kind of watch him and you kind of thinking, this guy's been doing it for so long, but he hasn't. This is all so new to him. Yes, he had some excellent experience at the start of the year in Australia and beating Kaboli out there as well. But yeah, to do it on this stage, though, at home, in front of your home fans, so many friends and family, it's just another level, what he's produced. And the fact that he's come back from twice, which seemed to be impossible situations. So one, the match against Bergs on 18, was it 4-1 double breakdown in the fourth? He was down a break in the fifth. And he was thinking, how is he doing this? And then against Dimitrov, he was looking like he was going to go out there, but he managed to come back there. And then to produce that sort of tennis again is just amazing. And to do it in that fashion, he was everywhere on the court today. It was almost impossible for Kaboli to find any holes in his game because he's such a good mover, and he got drawn in to trying to hit through Ferry, and it just wasn't going to work today against for Kaboli. He didn't play with enough variation. He didn't throw he didn't slow things down enough. He didn't play the points on his terms enough. He was playing into Ferry's hands because Ferry uses your pace against you so well. It was fantastic to see. So happy for Arthur.
0: Olga, is there a moment, and might it be ahead of the semi-finals, where he really starts to think about what he's doing, and actually there'll be an expectation going into the semi-final and an excitement that maybe wasn't there in the earlier rounds, and that switch in mentality might affect you a little bit more than you would ever want?
2: I would actually say that it could be a case in today's match for Ferry, but I think he would feel much more confident and maybe less excited in a way playing the semi-final. Because I feel again he backed it up that big win, that, you know, performance, and now he, you know, it's semifinals, it's only two matches to go, you never know what's going to happen, and he's going to play, I feel, pressure free. He have nothing to lose. He proved already that he did amazing here. He had that experience in front of, you know, family and friends and center court and full crowd and royal box as well, which is a lot of pressure as well, right?
1: Playing in front of the queen.
2: Yes. I mean, you know, being British to play in front of a queen, it's an extra pressure. So I think he did so well that now it's only joy, and, you know, he will go out there and play free.
0: Well, as you might imagine, the reaction on the crowds was, and the grounds, the crowds on the grounds even, was electric today. And Lily Coleman went out to hear from some pretty ecstatic fans.
3: Well, I've just pulled Sam and Anne. I love that. Sam and Anne across to the side because they look so lovely. Anne is wearing a beautiful orange dress. Sam's wearing a beautiful bucket hat.
4: My hat.
3: And your hat. And I just wanted to chat to you. How's your day going?
5: It's been fantastic. Very hot.
3: It is very hot. Is that why you've got the bucket hat on?
5: Yes. I would say all sense of decorum has left and it's just surviving the heat at this point.
6: We had to buy an umbrella to keep cool.
3: Well, those umbrellas are very cool, so they're worth it. Yeah. Now, were you on Hemming Hill?
5: Yes, and more than that. Me and my mum, well, my mum really is renting out a couple rooms to the players. So my mum and I, because she was on holiday last week, she doesn't go abroad enough, are actually hosting Arthur Ferry's team.
3: You're joking.
5: So we're actually looking after the physio, the coach, their partners. We're cooking them breakfast every morning.
3: Yeah.
5: And they've been so lovely. They've actually got us guest passes today under Arthur Ferry, and they've been absolutely fantastic. We are the ultras at this point. We are the biggest supporters of Arthur Ferry.
3: I've just got shivers hearing you say that. Hang on, I need to know more about what their team is like.
6: So they booked in for 3 nights, and they've been with us 2 weeks. And I'm buying eggs and avocado every morning and running out and washing the sheets every day because I don't know when they're going to leave. So they're still with us, which is fantastic.
3: You almost surely can't believe what's happening now.
6: It's unbelievable. It is unbelievable. I mean, they are very calm. They're great fun. And I think he's got a great team around them. And hopefully we're adding to that.
3: Oh, I'm sure you are. Do you have dinner with them every night, the team?
5: Well, I have had dinner with them. We've ordered sushi and they've had it delivered. They've been going to West End shows in London. They didn't expect to stay this long. We've been telling them how to get into the city. They are asking us where they should go eat for dinner. It's actually been really great for us as well. Not on top of just having people in.
6: It's just fun. We're doing it for fun. And

0: This has been a huge journey, and they have breakfast with us, and then
1: what do they eat?
0: Fried eggs and avocado.
1: Are you frying the eggs?
0: Yeah.
1: Sunny side up?
0: Sunny side up, three eggs, yeah.
2: Who do you think does better?
0: Apparently Sam cooked them better than me. But they go to bed relatively early.
1: What time?
0: Well, what's happening with the media interviews as it's gone on, they've come in a lot later. But they've been doing their homework and up in the bedrooms doing stuff and going round to Arthur's. He's living with his mum just around the corner, so that's quite convenient. So it's been great fun.
1: Wow, well, that's a very eventful Wimbledon for you guys.
2: Yes, it's good fun. We're enjoying it.
1: Well, thank you so much for chatting to me and giving me that inside scoop. I love it. And enjoy the rest of your evening. Go and enjoy dinner with
0: me. I'm off to buy some more eggs. I've got to go and buy some more eggs.
1: You go buy your eggs. Lovely to chat to you. Thank you.
3: I'm so having eggs for my tea later on today. It made me want to have them with avocado. It sounds lovely. So that was a lovely story, a little peep behind the curtain of what the experience is like for players and teams here at Wimbledon. And Olga, you can give us a peep behind the curtain in terms of the Sasha Zverev story today. Because what a win it was against a player who's been really tricky for him in the last seven meetings. He's lost them. But that 10-5 head-to-head in favour of Taylor Fritz has just got a little bit closer after today.
4: Yeah, I think it was 7-love, right, in the last seven meeting, actually, for Fritz. So, Sasha Zverev have a lot of confidence now after winning French Open, and every match he played quite well, and I think his first serve percentage and actually second serve percentage is very high so far. The only time that he maybe had a little bit of dip, it was yesterday when he had to finish that match against Jiří Lehečka, and that's the only time where he kind of lost his concentration. But today he was again very sharp, very focused. You could see he wanted to go away from court as fast as possible, not to spend so much time, being in this heat. And he was just better at his serves and returns.
3: The first semi-final for him, but unfortunately a bit of a knee issue, a recurrence of the knee issue for Taylor Fritz today.
5: Yeah, it was a bit worrying, actually. I saw that midway through the second when he started to sort of flex his knee a bit, try and put a bit of weight through the knee by bending it and looking up to his camp, Wolfgang Oswald, his physio. He's a man that's been first on the team sheet for years because he's the most important guy in the camp for him, and it was kind of like, that doesn't look good. And it was a bit surprising because I think it was his last press conference, he said, you know what, it's so nice, I'm at a stage now after returning from a little bit of a layoff, missing a few events, not having to think about my knee and the tendonitis. And I thought, he's in a really good place. So when I saw that on court one, I thought, it's crept back in. But grass is really tough, actually, because you sink a little bit lower out the corners, there's a little bit more push. You don't get the purchase off a grass court as you would on a hard court or grass court. So you've got to move slightly differently on grass. And maybe that's just aggravated a bit. And there was a definite, as well as Zverev was playing, there was a definite dip from Fritz, unfortunately. So I guess he's got to manage that side of things well and not make, in my opinion, the mistakes he's made in previous years, to keep on playing with niggles that eventually end up being quite serious injuries that then keep you off the tour for a while. And he's got to look at his schedule too. He loves playing, he loves competing, he's just a born competitor. I don't think he likes to train too much, he just loves to compete. So that's the things that he needs to look at.
3: Especially with the US Open swing around the corner now, it feels like. So let's have some predictions then, guys, for the men's semi-finals. Olga, Yannick or Novak, Arthur or Sasha?
4: I went this morning with Novak, just because I want to.
3: Okay.
5: Enough said.
3: Okay.
4: And I have to go with Sasha.
3: Okay.
4: Zverev.
5: I'm going to go with Sinner. Because it's a step up for Djokovic. It's a major step up now playing someone like Sinner at this stage of the tournament. Sinner's looking good. He's looking strong. It's not been too hot. And when it has been hot, he's been able to win in straight sets. So winning that second set yesterday against Struff was key. Struff had set point. He could have taken that to a third, a set all, but he was able to dispatch him in three. So as far as physically, I think this is the best that Sinner could have hoped for getting to this stage of the tournament. in the semis, looking pretty fresh. How is Djokovic going to pull up after yesterday? A day recovery. I wouldn't be surprised if he spent 7 hours in the oxygen chamber today somewhere and not even come to the courts. It was just all about recovery. So I've got to go with Sinner there because he's playing well and is Djokovic slightly compromised physically. The other, do you ask about the other semi?
3: Yeah.
5: And the other semi, how can you not go with Zverev? Yeah. How can you not go with Zverev? My heart is saying, Ferry, come on, all the way.
3: Yeah.
5: Another step. But for Ferry, it's you're playing against someone that is a guy that has been unbelievably consistent for so many years, and this is his moment to take another opportunity without Alcaraz in the draw, without Sinner in the semis, without Djokovic in his way in his half. I just feel like he might be running on fumes mentally, but he's thinking this is a massive chance to make another major final.
3: He sure is, and an unexpected one too on the grass here at Wimbledon this year. Well, with the quarterfinals under our belts, the level of tennis has continued to rise, as has the Wimbledon Radio celebrity guest list. Well, today, Lily Coleman caught up with an actor who recently checked out of the White Lotus, but you may also remember him from the Battle of Hogwarts.
6: Well, I'm with Jason Isaac. We're in the best seat in the house. How are you doing today?
7: It's not the best seat in the house. There's a match over there I'm dying to watch. But yes, well, it's the second best seat in the house.
6: You get the view of all the outside courts. Now, you're in the World Box today. What are you most looking forward to?
7: Oh, well, Arthur Ferry's playing. He's an English player. I've seen him play before, but I didn't know his game. And he had a Disney run the other day. He beat one of the greatest players, you know, Dimitrov, with the most beautiful backhand in the world. And let's hope his run continues.
6: Now, the way you're talking, the most beautiful backhand, do you know a lot about your tennis?
7: I know a lot about tennis. No, I'm tennis obsessed. The first thing I pack, I travel all the time, is a tennis racket. And I go to all the tournaments and I watch all the games. I watch the press conferences. And I'm intrigued by the psychology of it and I love the game.
6: Wow, we have a tennis fanatic in the house.
7: Are you not a tennis fanatic?
6: I am a bit of a tennis fanatic.
7: For Wimbledon Radio.
6: I am a bit of a tennis fanatic. Now, who's...
7: There was a study the other day that came to fruition after 20 years of 80,000 people or something, looking at various things in their lifestyle. But one of the things they looked at was what exercise regime they did, and whether it added years onto their life or not in terms of longevity. And various sports like cycling and swimming get added 2 years or 3 years. Golf, I think, was 4 years. Tennis was streaks ahead of everything else with 9.7 years onto your life.
6: Well, you learn something new every day. I didn't know that.
7: So take it up. You obviously don't play, do you?
6: Well, I actually do play. My mum was a tennis player.
7: Oh, okay.
6: Yeah.
7: Let's go do it. The most frustrating thing about coming to this palace of tennis, which I love so much, is that you don't get to play. I mean, I'm dressed like an idiot. It's 100-degree heat. We're going to the Royal Box, so you've got to put a shirt and tie on, which I hate. You look amazing.
6: Now, who is your tennis goat?
7: Well, there's only one. For people who love tennis, there's no one like Roger Federer, except Alcaraz came along. I've seen him play live. He brings such joy and relish onto the court that I never thought I'd feel again the excitement that I did when Federer came. But sadly, he's not here this year, but he's a great player.
6: Your dreams doubles. Dreams, your dream doubles partner.
7: That's easy for you to say.
6: Dreams doubled.
7: Have another drink. Go on, it's lunchtime. Sure.
6: Dreams double partner.
7: No. Do you mean my dream doubles partner by any chance, Lily?
6: That's exactly what I mean.
7: My dream doubles partner is my wife. If I could get her to pick up a racket, all the years I've tried to persuade her to go. We've been to gorgeous, lovely places and have, you know, teaching, or I've been to tennis camps and stuff. She's no interest. Not only has she no interest in playing, no interest in watching. I brought her 1 year to the Royal Box. She took a book out and started to read.
6: Oh, no, that's a real no-no.
7: I said, darling, we're on television. She said, we're not. I said, not only are we, but if you read your book, we're definitely going to be on telly.
6: What book was it?
7: I've no idea. I made her put it away in the bag.
6: What a disaster. Yeah, okay, who do you think's going to win this year? Men's and women's.
7: Going to win the whole thing?
6: Yeah. Ooh, actually, who's lifting the trophy?
7: It's up in the air. It's going to be Sinner or Zverev. Be one of the two. I don't know. Obviously, if Alcaraz was here, I would favour him, not only because he's the most fantastically entertaining player to watch, but he's probably got the best game for grass, but he's not here. So I suspect Sinner's got something to prove after getting knocked out and his episode in the French where he had a heat stroke or whatever he had. So he's got a lot to prove, and he's a phenomenal player. It's like playing a wall. But Zverev's having his time, and he won the French Open, so who knows?
6: I could listen to you talk about tennis all day long. You're teaching me. Now, what was the best tennis match you've ever watched?
7: Nadal Federer 2008 final here, when it was actually, people at home don't realize it, but it was essentially pitch black. And they both wanted to finish. They both thought they were going to win. That's why they wanted to finish. The consummate warriors, if they thought it was going to give them an advantage, they would have said, let's carry on tomorrow or some other day. They're also conscious of the crowd, but they thought they were

0: they could both smell victory. And Federer, I'm sure, thought he was going to win because he'd been winning on grass year after year. And it was just amazingly exciting.
1: Now, as I said, you are in the Royal Box today. Do you ever get starstruck?
0: I'm always starstruck by tennis players. And sometimes I'm old enough to be, oh, I'm always old enough to be their dad, from their grandpa, I don't know. It's sports people. I'm not starstruck by actors or by members of the royal family. The, you know, actors always end up having feet of clay, and we're all just people who put on makeup and funny voices. So they might, some of them are famous, some of them aren't, but like, they're just like me. But sports people, I was doing a series for NBC in America in 2012 or something, and they had a party, because they had the Olympics that year, so they had a party for the Olympics teams, and I met the Olympics athletes, and I was just absolutely, you know, couldn't, my tongue swelled to the size of a foot. I couldn't move it.
1: That doesn't sound good.
0: No.
1: Right, last question. You've played some iconic characters in your career.
0: I played some iconic tennis games. I wish that was
1: maybe
0: brilliant.
1: You have. If one of them had to play tennis, who would be the most competitive?
0: Oh, well, I did a film with Taylor Lautner many years ago for which I had to train with the world kickboxing champion every morning for 6 weeks. And I was so fit at the end, I felt like I could race a fly and win. I could catch fly, you know. I could see things quicker, but the world was so much sharper. And so he would probably play the best tennis because it's mostly about being present and exploding into reactions.
1: Oh, I love that. Well, Jason, thank you so much for giving
0: Thanks
1: us
0: very
1: your
0: much.
1: Time.
0: Let's get on the course sometime.
1: Yeah, let's go.
0: All right.
2: Love that. He could race a fly. He came up to the commentary box, actually, and was a joy to watch some tennis with him and have him do a bit of commentating with us as well. So that was fantastic. Let's have a look, shall we, at the order of play for tomorrow as the first lot of semi-finals get going and blow through centre court. So first up on centre court, Karolina Muchova and Coco Gauff, Marta Kostyuk versus Linda Noskova, and Mark Polmans and Storm Hunter taking on Marcelo Arevalo and Yelena Ostapenko, who's had quite an eventful run here in terms of the matches she's had. I'm thinking memorably of taking out Lara Siegermund and Edouard Roger Vasselin on one of the outside courts. On number one court, Arevalo is back with Matej Pavic. They had a good win today against the champions here last year, actually. Julian Cash ousted and Lloyd Glasspool by those two, taking on Kevin Kravitz and Tim Puetz. And then Harry Heliovaara and Henry Patton, former champions, here against the alternate pairing Thanasi Kokkinakis and Alexander Kovacevic. Given all the problems Alf, that Kokkinakis has had in terms of his injuries, you can't help but root for the Aussie, can you?
3: You wish him all the success. He has missed, if you go back way back, look at his kind of history, he has had so many injuries, so many different surgeries, the latest being to another operation on his pec. He's actually got someone else's tendon holding his pec together with his shoulder. It's amazing. So he's had a tendon transplant in him, and yeah, it's been horrific, his tennis journey at times, the amount of injury. So it's great that he's tasting some success at the highest level, even though it's in the doubles. He would much prefer it to be on the singles court, because you know, such a good singles player when he plays, and he's had so many epic matches. The first one that comes to mind in Australia a couple of years ago against Andy Murray, that was amazing. Sadly for him, from a winning position, he ends up losing the match, but he's provided a lot of entertainment over the years on the singles court. But great that he's in a position, a really good position, playing tomorrow on court one.
2: And a former Australian Open doubles champion, isn't
3: That's
2: he?
3: Right,
2: Nick Kyrgios as well. So it could be another Grand Slam title for him on the horizon. Maybe we'll see if he can get through that match on number one court tomorrow. Don't forget always to get in touch. We want to continue to hear from you throughout the championship. Loads of you have been getting in touch. And if you want to get your questions into the team throughout the day, you can send your messages on X. We're at Wimbledon Radio, or on Instagram. We're on at Wimbledon Radio channel. Or, of course, you can drop us a line. Please do let us know your thoughts. We like to know what you're thinking and where you're watching us as well. That's always the most important thing. Radio@aeltc.com. And also, don't forget, you can find us on TikTok to see what we've been up to behind the scenes. The answer to that is plenty. And some of the famous faces that we've been talking to throughout the course of the championships as well. And as you heard a little bit earlier, we had Jason Isaacs in today, not only as a guest on the roof of the broadcast centre, but also as a commentator with us up here in the booth as well. And I think he might be coming back to see us again on Saturday for the women's singles final. We've loved your company. We continue to enjoy it. Please do be with us tomorrow. We start local time, 10 o'clock. So do join for that. Ladies' semi-finals day. We will see you for that.

0: Sue and from Arv and from Olga. Bye-bye for now.
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1: 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I'm Sue Thirl, welcoming you to Centre Court, where I'm joined by Olga Savchuk and Arvin Palmer to look back on the best of the day's action and preview what's ahead tomorrow. 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

0: Olga and Arv, hello. Olga, I'll start with you first. How are you going to sum up what you've seen today? I imagine for you, the highlight, definitely Marta Kostyuk.
1: Yeah, it was actually a great day for Ukraine, for Marta Kostyuk, for me personally, with Alex Zverev winning as well today. And what a day. And I think Marta Kostyuk produced some brilliant tennis, and I felt like she wasn't hesitant today at all. She was soaking all that energy on, you know, and the center court energy, and just produced some brilliant tennis. And I think she can go all the way.
0: Arv, what was the highlight for you today?
2: The highlight? Arthur Ferry, no doubt. Arthur Ferry, just the performance from start to finish. I've said it a couple of times this week already, is that he's looking like a man who's done this 10 to 20 times already on centre court. It doesn't look phased at all. There's tight moments in matches where he's the calmer of the two players. He just manages to kind of navigate his way through those tough, tricky moments and doesn't look at all stressed. His heart rate must be incredibly low at these moments. Everyone else is kind of uptight and looking a little bit nervous, but he does not look that way. Inside, it's obviously got to be a little bit different, as he suggested actually after his post-match interview on court. But he is handling the situation so well. It's been an incredible 2 weeks, and it's not done yet by any stretch of the imagination.
0: It certainly is not done. But what a remarkable performance we saw here at the start of the day from Marta Kostyuk, because she was sensational. She came out of the gate with massive ball striking and really seized the initiative to help her fly past the former finalist Jasmine Paolini 6-3, 6-2.
3: Match point number two for Marta Kostyuk to move into the semi-finals of the championships. Backhand from Paolini. Forehand slightly mishit from Kostyuk. Paolini launches herself into that forehand. Now she's at the net, and she's passed. She can't make the volley. And Marta Kostyuk is down on her knees under the royal box, delighted to have broken new ground here at the Wimbledon Championships. Marta Kostyuk of Ukraine has played beautifully, and she's made the semi-finals for the first time. What a display of power hitting and brilliant serving, and it is the triple pirouette from Marta Kostyuk. That's become her signature. What a display. She's taken down the former Wimbledon finalist, Jasmine Paolini, and she's done it in fine style in an hour and 9 minutes, 6-3, 6-2.
4: Well, first of all, hello, Centre Court. first time playing on this unbelievable court, and obviously dream come true. Winning here was not even in the plans today. I just wanted to go out, enjoy, and put on a good show. It's always incredible to play in front of packed stadium, and here I feel like it's always packed. So thank you so much, guys, for your energy today.
0: Well, she had bags of energy, didn't she, Olga? Bags of winners as well. The forehand was scintillating today. Ferocious against Jasmine Paolini, who is normally so good at being able to redirect pace and power, but she was just overwhelmed today.
1: Yeah, I think Marta's game is just so explosive. She's so quick on her feet. I think she's one of the

0: best athletes out there. And, you know, she went for it to the big. I think she used her previous experience at French Open just a few weeks ago to be at these stages of the championships. And, you know, she's really enjoying, and she spoke about it before Wimbledon, that, you know, she doesn't have a lot of expectation on grass. And she said to herself, she promised that she will just enjoy. And I think she's doing so well at this. And I think credit to her coach, Sandra Zanevska, who made her yesterday do that walk to center court, because Marta never been there and it could be quite overwhelming. And she walked through that corridor with all the trophies and, you know, beautiful pictures, and she said, I felt goosebumps, and it helped me today not to be overwhelmed by that.
1: Do you know what I really loved, one of her quotes this year, and it really stuck with me because I thought that's brilliant psychology and mentality. She was asked, I think this week, about this explosion on the grass, because she hasn't really had much form on this surface up till this Wimbledon, to be honest. And she said, I'm so excited by the breakthrough I've made on grass this year. I feel like things are clicking into place, but I'm actually looking forward to next year already because of what I think I can do next year. But that's brilliant psychology, because it takes the pressure off you this year right now and lowers the expectations.
2: It's interesting why she would think she wouldn't have a game for grass, because I look at her serve, I look at her forehand, I look at her backhand, I look at how aggressive she is and how hard she can hit the ball. That flat strike on a grass court's going to work beautifully, the way she moves. That's the side of grass court tennis that you have to master, is the movement. And she's such a good mover. You know, out the corners, she's still stable. The amount of court she covers with her speed, excellent. So I'm not sure why she had such a low expectation. I guess it's because she didn't have that much experience, and playing on the clay, on the hard, where you're a little bit more comfortable. That's where the majority of the tour is played as well. So you feel a little bit more secure there. But grass is a great surface for her, and she played the perfect match on the very first ball of the match. She went huge on a forehand. I think she missed it, but for me, it was like, well, she's just set the tone here. She started out aggressively, and it's much easier to rein it back in if you're missing than start off tentatively and then expect to be aggressive. You tighten up. So overdo it to begin with, and you can always bring it back a notch, but she didn't need to because it worked perfectly.
0: Yeah, I think that's definitely what she's trying to do in the last couple of months. And it's interesting because she didn't have success at Wimbledon in the previous years. I think two first round exits. And on the practice week before Wimbledon, she said that she lost all the practice sets to everybody. And she turned around to her coach, Sandra, and asked, do you still think this surface suit well my game? And she said, yes, absolutely. And she said, it just relaxed me. And then I went with my first match and had a lot of like joy on the court. And I think it's just click in for her.
1: I am fascinated of how she's going to match up with Linda Noskova, who was very bright and breezy in making her first Wimbledon and indeed Grand Slam semi-final full stop. 6-3, 7-5, the Berlin champion, wafting past Elisa Mertens today. It's a very different matchup because Jasmine Paolini just does not have the power off the ground and serve that Linda Noskova has. So they cancel each other out, don't they, in so many ways?
2: Yeah, I mean, that's going to be the challenge, isn't it? Because her kind of base level of play on grass is extremely high. It's a very natural surface for her as far as her game style is concerned, big hitting, big serving. Now, the question and the test for Kostyuk is can she maintain that sort of level that she produced today? You know, it's all about matchups. Is she going to be allowed the luxury of a little bit of time on the ball? The returner serve, where Marta was just deadly today behind the second serve returns. Mm. She won't get that luxury against Noskova. She's not going to give her that time. So then when you're not breaking as much, then that's it. Your confidence is a little bit lower and there's a little bit more pressure on your own serve. So different matchups, huge occasion. It's a semi-final. Who's going to deal with the occasion? But you've got to throw all of those things in the mix as well.
1: Paolini's a player, Olga, that likes to build a point, and she certainly likes to play with shape and depth off her forehand deep to the baseline. She's not going to get that time, is she, against Linda Noskova, is Marta. That's going to be a big issue and a big battle for her.
0: Yes, but I also think that Marta have slightly more weapons to actually hurt Noskova, even though Noskova have much more aggressive serve, and her first serve is a big weapon, and second, she also go for it. It's quite risky. And she has a big forehand, and she's very stable and have a low base, right, which is good on the grass.

0: she's good at mid-court kind of and few meters on the sides. But if Marta managed to push her to the corners, really stretch her out and mix it up a lot and also mix up the pace, I think that's where she can hurt Noskova. And I think also that fire up energy in this big occasion, it could help Marta Kostyuk.
1: Who's going to win those semi-finals? Mukova and Coco Gauff, Kostyuk, Linda Noskova.
0: Mukova and Kostyuk.
2: I'm going to go with Mukova and I'm going to go for Noskova.
1: Okay. On the men's side, British wildcard Arthur Ferry beat Roland Garros finalist Flavio Cobolli in a stunning match on centre court in straight sets in the sunshine this afternoon. 6-4, 7-6, 6-love.
3: Match points for Arthur Ferry to reach the Wimbledon semi-finals. Here he goes. Serve. Yes. Ace! And he collapses on the deck in absolute triumph and disbelief. Wow, wow, wow, Arthur Ferry. Watched by your queen, you are the king of this court this afternoon. Amazing.
4: Just seems to be, gets better and better every match. And no, I just can't believe it. It's incredible playing on centre court for the second time, second win. Yeah, just can't believe it. It was that last game, I felt emotions that I hadn't experienced before in my life, and I think it's the same up there. But yeah, it's unbelievable to share it with those guys. It's a great bunch of guys and so happy.
1: So a wonderful performance from Arthur Ferry, who is in dreamland, or it's a fairy tale, as we heard Sasha Zverev say earlier on today. I think that is going to be a headline we're going to see on more than one or two newspapers. I mean, Olga, he's just the second wildcard to reach the semi-finals here. The other one, of course, being Goran Ivanišević, and we all know what happened there.
0: What a story, right?
1: Yeah.
0: Yes, I was watching myself that final back in the days. But yeah, I think Ferry did well to back it up, that massive win against Grigor Dimitrov, again on centre court. I think it's always a good thing that it's not just one match, you know, and a fairy tale. And he did well today to back it up, and with perfect performance. And as you guys said before, that he was very focused and didn't stress at all.
1: He didn't stress, and he's just backed up big win after big win this week and done it without a care in the world, Alf. That's what's so impressive.
2: Yeah, that's, you kind of watch him and you kind of think, and this guy's been doing it for so long, but he hasn't. This is all so new to him. Yes, he had some excellent experience at the start of the year in Australia and beating Cobolli out there as well. But yeah, to do it on this stage, though, at home, in front of your home fans, so many friends and family, it's just another level, what he's produced. And the fact that he's come back from twice, which seemed to be impossible situations. So one, the match against Bergs on 18, was it 4-1 double breakdown in the fourth? He was down a break in the fifth. And he was thinking, how is he doing this? And then against Dimitrov, he was looking like he was going to go out there, but he managed to come back there. And then to produce that sort of tennis again is just amazing, and to do it in that fashion. He was everywhere on the court today. It was almost impossible for Cobolli to find any holes in his game, because he's such a good mover, and he got drawn in to trying to hit through Ferry, and it just wasn't going to work today against for Cobolli. He didn't play with enough variation, he didn't slow things down enough, he didn't play the points on his terms enough. He was playing into Ferry's hands, because Ferry uses your pace against you so well. It was fantastic to see. So happy for Arthur.
1: Olga, is there a moment, and might it be ahead of the semi-finals, where he really starts to think about what he's doing, and actually there'll be an expectation going into the semi-final and an excitement that maybe wasn't there in the earlier rounds, and that switch in mentality might affect you a little bit more than you would ever want?
0: I would actually say that it could be a case in today's match for Ferry, but I think he would feel much more confident and maybe less excited in a way playing the semi-final. Because I feel, again, he backed it up, that big win, that, you know, performance. And now he, you know, it's semifinals. It's only two matches to go. You never know what's going to happen. And he's going to play, I feel, pressure-free. He have nothing to lose. He proved already that

0: he did amazing here. He had that experience in front of, you know, family and friends and center court and full crowd and royal box as well, which is a lot of pressure as well, right?
1: Playing in front of the queen.
0: Yes. I mean, you know, being British to play in front of a queen, it's an extra pressure. So I think he did so well that now it's only joy and, you know, he will go out there and play free.
2: Well, as you might imagine, the reaction in the crowds was, and the crowds on the grounds even, was electric today. And Lily Coleman went out to hear from some pretty ecstatic fans.
3: Well, I've just pulled Sam and Anne. I love that. Sam and Anne across to the side because they look so lovely. Anne is wearing a beautiful orange dress. Sam's wearing a beautiful bucket hat. And your hat. And I just wanted to chat to you. How's your day going?
4: It's been fantastic. Very hot.
3: It is very hot. Is that why you've got the bucket hat on?
4: Yes, I would say all sense of decorum has left and it's just surviving the heat at this point.
5: We had to buy an umbrella to keep cool.
3: Well, those umbrellas are very cool, so they're worth it. Yeah. Now, were you on Hemel Hill?
4: Yes, and more than that. Me and my mum, well, my mum really is renting out a couple rooms to the players. So my mum and I, because she was on holiday last week, she doesn't go abroad enough, are actually hosting Arthur Ferry's team.
3: You're joking.
4: So we're actually looking after the physio, the coach, their partners. We're cooking them breakfast every morning. Yeah. And they've been so lovely. They've actually got us guest passes today under Arthur Ferry, and they've been absolutely fantastic. We are the ultras at this point. We are the biggest supporters of Arthur Ferry.
3: I've just got shivers hearing you say that. Hang on, I need to know more about what their team is like.
5: So they booked in for 3 nights, and they've been with us 2 weeks. And I'm buying eggs and avocado every morning and running out and washing the sheets every day because I don't know when they're going to leave. So they're still with us, which is fantastic.
3: You almost surely can't believe what's happening now.
5: It's unbelievable. It is unbelievable. I mean, they are very calm. They're great fun. And I think he's got a great team around them. And hopefully we're adding to that.
3: Oh, I'm sure you are. Do you have dinner with them every night, the team?
4: Well, I have had dinner with them. We've ordered sushi and they've had it delivered. They've been going to West End shows in London. They didn't expect to stay this long. We've been telling them how to get into the city. They are asking us where they should go eat for dinner. It's actually been really great for us as well. Not on top of just having people in.
5: It's just fun. We're doing it for fun, and this has been a huge journey. And they have breakfast with us, and then
3: what do they eat?
5: Fried eggs and avocado.
3: Are you frying the eggs?
5: Yeah.
3: Sunny
5: side up. 3 eggs. Yeah.
4: Who do you think does better?
5: Apparently, Sam cooked them better than me. But they go to bed relatively early.
3: What time?
5: Well, what's happening with the media interviews as it's gone on? They've come in a lot later. So, but you know, they've been doing their homework and up in the bedrooms doing stuff and going round to Arthur's. He's living with his mum just round the corner, so that's quite convenient. So it's been great fun.
3: Wow. Well, that's a very eventful Wimbledon for you guys.
4: Yes, it's good fun. We're enjoying it.
3: Well, thank you so much for chatting to me and giving me that inside scoop. I love it. And enjoy the rest of your evening. Go and enjoy dinner.
5: I'm off to buy some more eggs. I've got to go and buy some more eggs.
3: You go buy your eggs. Lovely to chat to you. Thank you.
2: I'm so having eggs for my tea later on today. It made me want to have them with avocado. It sounds lovely. So that was a lovely story, a little peep behind the curtain of what the experience is like for players and teams here at Wimbledon. And Olga, you can give us a peep behind the curtain in terms of the Sasha Zverev story today. Because what a win it was against a player who's been really tricky for him in the last 7 meetings. He's lost them. But that 10-5 head-to-head in favour of Taylor Fritz has just got a little bit closer after today.
0: Yeah, I think it was 7 love, right, in the last 7 meeting, actually, for Fritz. So, you know, Sasha Zverev have a lot of confidence now after winning French Open, and every match he played quite well, and I think his first serve percentage and actually second serve percentage is very high so far. The only time that he maybe had a little bit of dip, it was yesterday when he had to finish that match against Jiří Hečka, and that's the only time where he kind of lost his concentration. But today he was again very sharp, very focused. You could see he wanted to go away from court as fast as possible, not to spend so much time, you know, being in this heat. And he was just better at his serves and returns.
2: Of a first semi-final for him, but unfortunately

0: bit of a knee issue, a recurrence of the knee issue for Taylor Fritz today.
1: Yeah, it was a bit worrying, actually. I saw that midway through the second when he started to sort of flex his knee a bit, try and put a bit of weight through the knee by bending it and looking up to his camp, Wolfgang Oswald, his physio. You know, he's a man that's been first on the team sheet for years because he's the most important guy in the camp for him. And it was kind of like, that doesn't look good. And it was a bit surprising because I think it was his last press conference, he said, you know what, it's so nice. I'm at a stage now after returning from a little bit of a layoff, missing a few events, not having to think about my knee and the tendonitis. And I thought, he's in a really good place. So when I saw that on court one, I thought, it's crept back in. But grass is really tough, actually, because you sink a little bit lower out the corners. There's a little bit more push. You don't get the purchase off a grass court as you would on a hard court or grass court. So you've got to move slightly differently on grass. And maybe that's just aggravated a bit. And there was a definite, as well as Zverev was playing, there was a definite dip from Fritz, unfortunately. So I guess he's got to manage that side of things well and not make, in my opinion, the mistakes he's made in previous years to keep on playing with niggles that eventually end up being quite serious injuries that then keep you off the tour for a while. And he's got to look at his schedule too. He loves playing. He loves competing. He's just a born competitor. I don't think he likes to train too much. He just loves to compete. So that's the things that he needs to look at.
0: Especially with the US Open swing around the corner now, it feels like. So let's have some predictions then, guys, for the men's semi-finals. Olga, Yannick or Novak, Arthur or Sasha?
2: I went this morning with Novak, just because I want to.
0: Okay.
1: Enough said.
0: Okay.
2: And I have to go with Sasha.
0: Okay.
2: Zverev.
1: I'm going to go with Sinner. Because it's a step up for Djokovic. It's a major step up now playing someone like Sinner at this stage of the tournament. Sinner's looking good. He's looking strong. It's not been too hot. And when it has been hot, he's been able to win in straight sets. So winning that second set yesterday against Struff was key. Struff had set point. He could have taken that to a third, a set all, but he was able to dispatch him in three. So as far as physically, I think this is the best that Sinner could have hoped for getting to this stage of the tournament. In the semis, looking pretty fresh. How is Djokovic going to pull up after yesterday? A day recovery. I wouldn't be surprised if he spent 7 hours in the oxygen chamber today and not even come to the courts. It was just all about recovery. So I've got to go with Sinner there because he's playing well and is Djokovic slightly compromised physically? Do you ask about the other semi?
0: Yeah.
1: And the other semi, how can you not go with Zverev? Yeah. How can you not go with Zverev? My heart is saying, Ferry, come on, all the way.
0: Yeah.
1: Another step. But for Ferry, you're playing against someone that is a guy that has been unbelievably consistent for so many years. And this is his moment to take another opportunity without Alcaraz in the draw, without Sinner in the semis, without Djokovic in his way, in his half. I just feel like he might be running on fumes mentally, but he's thinking this is a massive chance to make another major final.
0: He sure is, and an unexpected one too on the grass here at Wimbledon this year. Well, with the quarterfinals under our belts, the level of tennis has continued to rise, as has the Wimbledon Radio celebrity guest list. Well, today, Lily Coleman caught up with an actor who recently checked out of the White Lotus, but you may also remember him from the Battle of Hogwarts.
3: Well, I'm with Jason Isaac. We're in the best seat in the house. How are you doing today?
4: It's not the best seat in the house. There's a match over there I'm dying to watch. But yes, it's the second best seat in the house.
3: You get the view of all the outside courts. Now, you're in the World Box today. What are you most looking forward to?
4: Oh, well, Arthur Ferry's playing. He's an English player. I've seen him play before, but I didn't know his game. And he had a Disney run the other day. He beat one of the greatest players, you know, Dimitrov, with the most beautiful backhand in the world. And let's hope his run continues.
3: Now, the way you're talking, the most beautiful backhand, do you know a lot about your tennis?
4: I know a lot about tennis. You know, I'm tennis obsessed. I travel all the time, is a tennis racket. And I go to all the tournaments and I watch all the games. I watch the press conferences. And I'm intrigued by the psychology of it and I love the game.
3: Wow, we have a tennis fanatic in the house.
4: Are you not a tennis fanatic?
3: I am a bit of a tennis fanatic.
4: For Wimbledon Radio.
3: I am a bit of a tennis fanatic. Now,
4: there was a study

the other day that came to fruition after 20 years of like 80,000 people or something, looking at various things in their lifestyle. But one of the things they looked at was what exercise regime they did, and whether it added years onto their life or not in terms of longevity. And various sports like cycling and swimming get added 2 years or 3 years. Golf, I think, was 4 years. Tennis was streaks ahead of everything else with 9.7 years.

0: Now, who is your tennis goat?
1: Well, there's only one. For people who love tennis, Roger Federer, there's no one like Roger Federer, except Alcaraz came along. I've seen him play live. He brings such joy and relish onto the court that I never thought I'd feel again the excitement that I did when Federer came, but sadly he's not here this year, but he's a great player.
0: Your dreams doubles. Dreams, your dream doubles partner.
1: That's easy for you to say.
0: Dreams, dreams yeah. doubled.
1: Have another drink. Go on, it's lunchtime. Sure.
0: Dreams double partner.
1: No. Do you mean my dream doubles partner by any chance, Lily?
0: That's exactly what I mean.
1: My dream doubles partner is my wife. If I could get her to pick up a racket, you've never, all the years I've tried to persuade her to go, we've been to gorgeous, lovely places and have, you know, teaching, or I've been to tennis camps and stuff. She's no interest. Not only has she no interest in playing, no interest in watching. I brought her one year to the Royal Box. She took a book out and started to read.
0: Oh, no, that's a real no-no.
1: I said, darling, we're on television. She said, we're not. I said, not only are we, but if you read your book, we're definitely going to be on telly.
0: What book was it?
1: I've no idea. I made her put it away in the bag.
0: What a disaster. Yeah, okay, who do you think's going to win this year? Men's and women's.
1: Are you win the whole thing?
0: Yeah. Well, actually, who's lifting the trophy?
1: It's slightly up in the air. It's going to be Sinner or Zverev. Be one of the two. I don't know. Obviously, if Alcaraz was here, I would favour him, not only because he's the most fantastically entertaining player to watch, but he's probably got the best game for grass, but he's not here. So I suspect Sinner's got something to prove after getting knocked out and his episode in the French where he had a heat stroke or whatever he had. So he's got a lot to prove, and he's a phenomenal player. It's like playing a wall. But Zverev's having his time, and he won the French Open, so who knows?
0: I could listen to you talk about tennis all day long. You're teaching me. Now, what was the best tennis match you've ever watched?
1: Nadal Federer 2008 final here, when it was actually, people at home don't realize it, but it was essentially pitch black, and they both wanted to finish. They both thought they were going to win. That's why they wanted to finish. They're consummate warriors. If they thought it was going to give them an advantage, they would have said, let's carry on tomorrow or some other day. They're also conscious of the crowd, but they thought they could both smell victory, and Federer, I'm sure, thought he was going to win because he'd been winning on grass year after year, and it's just amazingly exciting.
0: Now, as I said, you are in the Royal Box today. Do you ever get starstruck?
1: I'm always starstruck by tennis players. And sometimes I'm old enough to be, I'm always old enough to be their dad, or their grandpa, I don't know. It's sports people. I'm not starstruck by actors or by members of the royal family. Actors always end up having feet of clay, and we're all just people who put on makeup and funny voices. So some of them are famous, some of them aren't, but like they're just like me. But sports people, I was doing a series for NBC in America in 2012 or something, and they had a party. They had the Olympics that year, so the party for the Olympics teams, and I met the Olympics athletes, and I was just absolutely, you know, couldn't, my tongue swelled to the size of a foot. I couldn't move it.
0: That doesn't sound good.
1: No.
0: Right, last question. You've played some iconic characters in your career.
1: I've played some iconic tennis games. I wish that
0: well,
1: was
0: maybe
1: true,
0: you anyway. Have. If one of them had to play tennis, who would be the most competitive?
1: Oh, well, I did a film with Taylor Lautner many years ago for which I had to train with the world kickboxing champion every morning for 6 weeks. And I was so fit at the end, I felt like I could race a fly and win. I could catch fly, you know. I could see things quicker, but the world was so much sharper. And so he would probably play the best tennis because it's mostly about being present and exploding into reactions.
0: Oh, I love that. Well, Jason, thank you so much for giving
1: Thanks
0: us your
1: much.
0: Time.
1: Let's get on the course sometime.
0: Yeah, let's go.
1: All right.
2: Love that. He could race a fly. He came up to the commentary box, actually, and was a joy to watch some tennis with him and have him do a bit of commentating with us as well. So that was fantastic. Let's have a look, shall we, at the order of play for tomorrow as the first lot of semi-finals get going and blow through centre court. So first up on centre court, Karolina Muchova and Coco Gauff, Marta Kostyuk versus Linda Noskova, and Mark Polmans and Storm Hunter taking on Marcelo Arevalo and Yelena Ostapenko, who's had quite an eventful run here in terms of the matches she's had. I'm thinking memorably of taking out Lara Siegemund and Edouard Roger Vasselin on one of the outside courts. On number one court, Arevalo is back with Matej Pavic. They had a good win today against the champions here last year, actually. Julian Cash ousted and Lloyd Glasspool by those two, taking on Kevin Kravitz and Tim Puetz. And then Harry Heliovaara and Henry Patton, former champion, here against the alternate pairing Thanasi Kokkinakis and Alexander Kovacevic. Given all the problems Alf that Kokkinakis has had in terms of his injuries, you can't help but root for the Aussie, can you?
3: You wish him all the success. He has missed, if you go back, way back, look at his kind of history. He has had so many injuries, so many different surgeries, the latest being to another operation on his pec. He's actually got someone else's tendon holding his pec together with his shoulder. It's amazing.

0: amazing. So he's had a tendon transplant in him, and yeah, it's been horrific. His tennis journey at times, the amount of injuries. So it's great that he's tasting some success at the highest level. Even though it's in the doubles, he would much prefer it to be on the singles court because, you know, he's such a good singles player when he plays, and he's had so many epic matches. The first one that comes to mind in Australia a couple of years ago against Andy Murray, that was amazing. Sadly for him, from a winning position, he ends up losing the match, but he's provided a lot of entertainment over the years on the singles court. But great that he's in a position, a really good position, playing tomorrow on court one.
1: And a former Australian Open doubles champion, isn't he? With Nick Kyrgios as well. So it could be another Grand Slam title for him on the horizon. Maybe we'll see if he can get through that match on number one court tomorrow. Don't forget always to get in touch. We want to continue to hear from you throughout the championship. Loads of you have been getting in touch. And if you want to get your questions into the team throughout the day, you can send your messages on X. We're at Wimbledon Radio, or on Instagram. We're on at Wimbledon Radio channel. Or, of course, you can drop us a line. Please do let us know your thoughts. We like to know what you're thinking and where you're watching us as well. That's always the most important thing. Radio@aeltc.com. And also, don't forget, you can find us on TikTok to see what we've been up to behind the scenes. The answer to that is plenty. And some of the famous faces that we've been talking to throughout the course of the championships as well. And as you heard a little bit earlier, we had Jason Isaacs in today, not only as a guest on the roof of the broadcast centre, but also as a commentator with us up here in the booth as well. And I think he might be coming back to see us again on Saturday for the women's singles final. We've loved your company. We continue to enjoy it. Please do be with us tomorrow. We start local time, 10 o'clock. So do join for that. Ladies semi-finals day. We will see you for that from Sue and from Arv and from Olga. Bye-bye for now.
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1: 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I'm Sue Thurl, welcoming you to Centre Court, where I'm joined by Olga Savchuk and Arvin Palmer to look back on the best of the day's action and preview what's ahead tomorrow. 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

0: Olga and Arv. Hello. Olga, I'll start with you first. How are you going to sum up what you've seen today? I imagine for you, the highlight, definitely Marta Kostyuk.
1: Yeah, it was actually a great day for Ukraine, for Marta Kostyuk, for me personally, with Alex Zverev winning as well today. And yeah, what a day. And I think Marta Kostyuk produced some brilliant tennis. And I felt like she wasn't hesitant today at all. She was soaking all that energy on, you know, and the center court energy, and just produced some brilliant tennis. And I think she can go all the way.
0: Arv, what was the highlight for you today?
2: The highlight? Well, Arthur Ferry, no doubt. Arthur Ferry, just the performance from start to finish. I've said it a couple of times this week already, is that he's looking like a man who's done this 10 to 20 times already on centre court. It doesn't look phased at all. There's tight moments in matches where he's the calmer of the two players. He just manages to kind of navigate his way through those tough, tricky moments and doesn't look at all stressed. His heart rate must be incredibly low at these moments. Everyone else is kind of uptight and looking a little bit nervous, but he does not look that way. Inside, it's obviously got to be a little bit different, as he suggested actually after his post-match interview on court. But he is handling the situation so well. It's been an incredible 2 weeks, and it's not done yet by any

0: stretch of the imagination.
1: It certainly is not done. But what a remarkable performance we saw here at the start of the day from Marta Kostyuk, because she was sensational. She came out of the gate with massive ball striking and really seized the initiative to help her fly past the former finalist Jasmine Paolini, 6-3, 6-2.
2: Match point number two for Marta Kostyuk to move into the semi-finals of the championships. Backhand from Paolini, forehand slightly mishit from Kostyuk. Paolini launches herself into that forehand. Now she's at the net, and she's passed. She can't make the volley. And Marta Kostyuk is down on her knees under the royal box, delighted to have broken new ground here at the Wimbledon Championships. Marta Kostyuk of Ukraine has played beautifully, and she's made the semi-finals for the first time. What a display of power hitting and brilliant serving, and it is the triple pirouette from Marta Kostyuk. That's become her signature. What a display. She's taken down the former Wimbledon finalist, Jasmine Paolini, and she's done it in fine style in an hour and 9 minutes, 6-3, 6-2.
3: Well, first of all, hello, Centre Court. first time playing on this unbelievable court, and obviously dream come true. Winning here was not even in the plans today. I just wanted to go out, enjoy, and put on a good show. It's always incredible to play in front of packed stadium, and here I feel like it's always packed. So thank you so much, guys, for your energy today.
1: Well, she had bags of energy, didn't she, Olga? Bags of winners as well. The forehand was scintillating today. Ferocious against Jasmine Paolini, who is normally so good at being able to redirect pace and power, but she was just overwhelmed today.
4: Yeah, I think Marta's game is just so explosive. She's so quick on her feet. I think she's one of the best athletes out there. And, you know, she went for it today big. I think she used her previous experience at French Open just a few weeks ago to be at this stages of the championships, and you know, she's really enjoying, and she spoke about it before Wimbledon that you know, she doesn't have a lot of expectation on grass, and she said to herself, she promised that she will just enjoy, and I think she's doing so well at this. And I think credit to her coach, Sandra Zanevska, who made her yesterday do that walk to center court, because Marta never been there, and it could be quite overwhelming. And she walked through that corridor with all the trophies and, you know, beautiful pictures, and she said, I felt goosebumps, and it helped me today not to be overwhelmed by that.
1: Do you know what I really loved? One of her quotes this year, and it really stuck with me because I thought that's brilliant psychology and mentality. She was asked, I think, this week about this explosion on the grass, because she hasn't really had much form on this surface up till this Wimbledon, to be honest. And she said, I'm so excited by the breakthrough I've made on grass this year. I feel like things are clicking into place, but I'm actually looking forward to next year already because of what I think I can do next year. But that's brilliant psychology, because it takes the pressure off you this year right now and lowers the expectations.
0: It's interesting why she would think she wouldn't have a game for grass, because I look at her serve, I look at her forehand, I look at her backhand, I look at how aggressive she is and how hard she can hit the ball. That flat strike on a grass court's going to work beautifully. The way she moves, that's the side of grass court tennis that you have to master, is the movement. And she's such a good mover. You know, out the corners, she's still stable. The amount of court she covers with her speed, excellent. So I'm not sure why she had such a low expectation. I guess it's because she didn't have that much experience, and playing on the clay, on the hard, where you're a little bit more comfortable. That's where the majority of the tour is played as well. So you feel a little bit more secure there. But grass is a great surface for her, and she played the perfect match on the very first ball of the match. She went huge on a forehand. I think she missed it, but for me, it was like, well, she's just set the tone here. She started out aggressively, and it's much easier to rein it back in if you're missing than start off tentatively and then expect to be aggressive. You tighten up. So overdo it to begin with, and you can always bring it back a notch, but she didn't need to because it worked perfectly.
4: Yeah, I think that's definitely what she's trying to do in the last couple of months. And it's interesting because she didn't have success at Wimbledon in the previous years, I think two first round exits. And on the practice week before Wimbledon, she said that she lost all the practice sets to everybody. And she turned around to her coach, Sandra, and asked, do you still think this surface suits well my game? And she said, yes, absolutely.

0: And she said it just relaxed me, and then I went with my first match and had a lot of like joy on the court, and I think it's just click in for her.
1: I am fascinated of how she's going to match up with Linda Noskova, who was very bright and breezy in making her first Wimbledon and indeed Grand Slam semi-final full stop. 6-3, 7-5, the Berlin champion, wafting past Elisa Mertens today. It's a very different matchup because Jasmine Paolini just does not have the power off the ground and serve that Linda Noskova has. So they cancel each other out, don't they, in so many ways?
2: Yeah, I mean, that's going to be the challenge, isn't it? Because her kind of base level of play on grass is extremely high. It's a very natural surface for her as far as her game style is concerned, big hitting, big serving. Now, the question and the test for Kostyuk is can she maintain that sort of level that she produced today? You know, it's all about matchups. Is she going to be allowed the luxury of a little bit of time on the ball? The returner serve where Marta was just deadly today, behind the second serve returns. Mm. She won't get that luxury against Noskova. She's not going to give her that time. So then when you're not breaking as much, then that's it. Your confidence is a little bit lower and there's a little bit more pressure on your own serve. So different matchups, huge occasion. It's a semi-final. Who's going to deal with the occasion? But you've got to throw all of those things in the mix as well.
1: Paolini's a player, Olga, that likes to build a point, and she certainly likes to play with shape and depth off her forehand deep to the baseline. She's not going to get that time, is she, against Linda Noskova, is Marta. That's going to be a big issue and a big battle for her.
0: Yes, but I also think that Marta have slightly more weapons to actually hurt Noskova, even though Noskova have much more aggressive serve, and her first serve is a big weapon, and second, she also go for it. It's quite risky, and she has a big forehand, and she's very stable and have a low base, right, which is good on the grass, and she's good at mid-court kind of and few meters on the sides. But if Marta managed to push her to the corners, really stretch her out and mix it up a lot and also mix up the pace, I think that's where she can hurt Noskova. And I think also that fire up energy in this big occasion, it could help Marta Kostyuk.
1: Who's going to win those semi-finals? Mukova and Coco Gauff, Kostyuk, Linda Noskova.
0: Mukova and Kostyuk.
2: I'm going to go with Mukova and I'm going to go for Noskova.
1: Okay. On the men's side, British wildcard Arthur Ferry beat Roland Garros finalist Flavio Caboli in a stunning match on centre court in straight sets in the sunshine this afternoon. 6-4, 7-6, 6-love.
3: Match points for Arthur Ferry to reach the Wimbledon semi-finals. Here he goes. Serve. Yes. Ace! And he collapses on the deck in absolute triumph and disbelief. Wow, wow, wow, Arthur Ferry, watched by your queen. You are the king of this court this afternoon. Amazing.
4: Just seems to be, gets better and better every match. And no, I just can't believe it. It's incredible playing on centre court for the second time, second win. Yeah, just can't believe it. It was that last game. I felt emotions that I hadn't experienced before in my life, and I think it's the same up there. But yeah, it's unbelievable to share it with those guys. It's a great bunch of guys, and so happy.
1: So a wonderful performance from Arthur Ferry, who is in dreamland, or it's a fairy tale, as we heard Sasha Zverev say earlier on today. I think that is going to be a headline we're going to see on more than one or two newspapers. I mean, Olga, he's just the second wildcard to reach the semi-finals here. The other one, of course, being Goran Ivanišević, and we all know what happened there.
0: What a story, right?
1: Yeah.
0: Yes, I was watching myself that final back in the days. But yeah, I think Ferry did well to back it up, that massive win against Grigor Dimitrov, again, on center court. I think it's always good thing that it's not just one match, you know, and a fairy tale. And he did well today to back it up, and with perfect performance. And as you guys said before, that he was very focused and didn't stress at all.
1: He didn't stress, and he's just backed up big win after big win this week and done it without a care in the world, Alf. That's what's so impressive.
2: Yeah, that's, you kind of watch him and you kind of thinking, this guy's been doing it for so long, but he hasn't. This is all so new to him. Yes, he had some excellent experience at the start of the year in Australia and beating Caboli

0: out there as well. But yeah, to do it on this stage though, at home, in front of your home fans, so many friends and family, it's just another level. What he's produced, and the fact that he's come back from twice, which seemed to be impossible situations. So one, the match against Bergs on 18. Was it 4-1 double breakdown in the fourth? He was down a break in the fifth. And he was thinking, how is he doing this? And then against Dimitrov, he was looking like he was going to go out there, but he managed to come back there. And then to produce that sort of tennis again is just amazing. And to do it in that fashion, he was everywhere on the court today. It was almost impossible for Gabolli to find any holes in his game because he's such a good mover, and he got drawn in to trying to hit through Ferrin, and it just wasn't going to work today against for Gabolli. He didn't play with enough variation. He didn't throw he didn't slow things down enough. He didn't play the points on his terms enough. He was playing into Ferry's hands because Ferry uses your pace against you so well. It was fantastic to see. So happy for Arthur.
1: Olga, is there a moment, and might it be ahead of the semi-finals, where he really starts to think about what he's doing, and actually there'll be an expectation going into the semi-final and an excitement that maybe wasn't there in the earlier rounds, and that switch in mentality might affect you a little bit more than you would ever want?
2: I would actually say that it could be a case in today's match for Ferry, but I think he would feel much more confident and maybe less excited in a way playing the semi-final. Because I feel again he backed it up, that big win, that, you know, performance, and now he, you know, it's semi-finals, it's only two matches to go, you never know what's gonna happen. And he's gonna play, I feel, pressure-free, he have nothing to lose. He proved already that he did amazing here. He had that experience in front of, you know, family and friends and center court and full crowd and royal box as well, which is a lot of pressure as well, right?
0: Playing in front of the queen.
2: Yes. I mean, you know, being British, to play in front of a queen, it's an extra pressure. So I think he did so well that now it's only joy, and, you know, he will go out there and play free.
1: Well, as you might imagine, the reaction on the crowds was, and the crowds on the grounds even, was electric today. And Lily Coleman went out to hear from some pretty ecstatic fans.
3: Well, I've just pulled Sam and Anne. I love that. Sam and Anne across to the side because they look so lovely. Anne is wearing a beautiful orange dress. Sam's wearing a beautiful bucket hat.
4: My hat.
3: And your hat. And I just wanted to chat to you. How's your day going?
5: It's been fantastic. Very hot.
3: It is very hot. Is that why you've got the bucket hat on?
5: Yes, I would say all sense of decorum has left and it's just surviving the heat at this point.
3: We had to buy an umbrella to keep cool. Well, those umbrellas are very cool, so they're worth it. Yeah. Now, were you on Hemel Hill?
5: Yes, and more than that. Me and my mum, well, my mum really is renting out a couple of rooms to the players. So my mum and I, because she was on holiday last week, she doesn't go abroad enough, are actually hosting Arthur Ferry's team.
3: You're joking.
5: So we're actually looking after the physio, the coach, their partners. We're cooking them breakfast every morning.
3: Yeah.
5: And they've been so lovely. They've actually got us guest passes today under Arthur Ferry, and they've been absolutely fantastic. We are the ultras at this point. We are the biggest supporters of Arthur Ferry.
3: I've just got shivers hearing you say that. Hang on, I need to know more about what their team is like.
6: So they booked in for 3 nights, and they've been with us 2 weeks. And I'm buying eggs and avocado every morning and running out and washing the sheets every day because I don't know when they're going to leave. So they're still with us, which is fantastic.
3: You almost surely can't believe what's happening right now.
6: It's unbelievable. It is unbelievable. I mean, they are very calm. They're great fun. And I think he's got a great team around them. And hopefully we're adding to that.
3: Oh, I'm sure you are. Do you have dinner with them every night, the team?
5: Well, I have had dinner with them. We've ordered sushi and they've had it delivered. They've been going to West End shows in London. They didn't expect to stay this long. We've been telling them how to get into the city. They are asking us where they should go eat for dinner. It's actually been really great for us as well. Not on top of just having people in.
6: It's just fun. We're doing it for fun, and this has been a huge journey. And they have breakfast with us, and then
3: what do they eat?
6: Fried eggs and avocado.
3: Are you frying the eggs?
6: Yeah.
3: Sunny side up?
6: Sunny side up, three eggs, yeah.
5: Who do you think does better?
6: Apparently Sam cooked them better than me.

0: But they, you know, they go to bed relatively early.
1: What time?
0: Well, what's happening with the media interviews as it's gone on? They've come in a lot later. So, but you know, they've been doing their homework and up in the bedrooms doing stuff and going round to Arthur's. He's living with his mum just round the corner, so that's quite convenient. So it's been great fun.
1: Wow, well, that's a very eventful Wimbledon for you guys.
2: Yes, it's good fun. We're enjoying it.
1: Well, thank you so much for chatting to me and giving me that inside scoop. I love it. And enjoy the rest of your evening. Go and enjoy dinner.
0: I'm off to buy some more eggs. I've got to go and buy some more eggs.
1: You go buy your eggs. Lovely to chat to you. Thank you.
3: I'm so having eggs for my tea later on today. It made me want to have them with avocado. It sounds lovely. So that was a lovely story, a little peep behind the curtain of what the experience is like for players and teams here at Wimbledon. And Olga, you can give us a peep behind the curtain in terms of the Sasha Zverev story today. Because what a win it was against a player who's been really tricky for him in their last seven meetings. He's lost them. But that 10-5 head-to-head in favour of Taylor Fritz has just got a little bit closer after today.
4: Yeah, I think it was 7-love, right, in the last seven meeting, actually, for Fritz. So, you know, Sasha Zverev have a lot of confidence now after winning French Open, and every match he played quite well, and I think his first serve percentage and actually second serve percentage is very high so far. The only time that he maybe had a little bit of dip, it was yesterday when he had to finish that match against Jurij Lehečka, and that's the only time where he kind of lost his concentration. But today he was again very sharp, very focused. You could see he wanted to go away from court as fast as possible, not to spend so much time, you know, being in this heat. And he was just better at his serves and returns.
3: Of a first semi-final for him, but unfortunately a bit of a knee issue, a recurrence of the knee issue for Taylor Fritz today.
5: Yeah, it was a bit worrying, actually. I saw that midway through the second when he started to sort of flex his knee a bit, try and put a bit of weight through the knee by bending it and looking up to his camp, Wolfgang Oswald, his physio. You know, he's a man that's been first on the team sheet for years because he's the most important guy in the camp for him, and it was kind of like, oh, that doesn't look good. And it was a bit surprising because just, I think it was his last press conference, he said, you know what, it's so nice, I'm at a stage now after returning from a little bit of a layoff, missing a few events, not having to think about my knee and the tendonitis. And I thought, oh, he's in a really good place. So when I saw that on court one, I thought, oh no, it's crept back in. But grass is really tough, actually, because you sink a little bit lower out the corners, there's a little bit more push. You don't get the purchase off a grass court as you would on a hard court or grass court. So you've got to move slightly differently on grass. And maybe that's just aggravated a bit. And it was there was a definite, as well as Zverev was playing, there was a definite dip from Fritz, unfortunately. So I guess he's got to manage that side of things well and not make, in my opinion, the mistakes he's made in previous years, to keep on playing with niggles that eventually end up being quite serious injuries that then keep you off the tour for a while. And he's got to look at his schedule too. He loves playing, he loves competing. He's just a born competitor. I don't think he likes to train too much. He just loves to compete. So that's the things that he needs to look at.
3: Especially with the US Open swing around the corner now, it feels like. So let's have some predictions then, guys, for the men's semi-finals. Olga, Yannick or Novak, Arthur or Sasha?
4: I went this morning with Novak, just because I want to.
3: Okay.
5: Enough said.
3: Okay.
4: And I have to go with Sasha.
3: Okay.
4: Zverev.
5: I'm going to go with Sinner. Because it's a step up for Djokovic. It's a major step up now playing someone like Sinner at this stage of the tournament. Sinner's looking good. He's looking strong. It's not been too hot. And when it has been hot, he's been able to win in straight sets. So winning that second set yesterday against Struff was key. Yeah, Struff had set point. He could have taken that to a third, a set all, but he was able to dispatch him in three. So as far as physically, I think this is the best that Sinner could have hoped for getting to this stage of the tournament. In the semis, looking pretty fresh. How is Djokovic going to pull up after yesterday? A day recovery. I wouldn't be surprised if he spent 7 hours in the oxygen chamber today and not even come to the courts. It was just all about recovery. So I've got to go with Sinner there because

0: he's playing well, and is Djokovic slightly compromised physically? The other, do you ask about the other semi?
1: Yeah.
0: And the other semi, how can you not go with Zverev? Yeah. How can you not go with Zverev? My heart is saying, Ferry, come on, all the way, another step. But for Ferry, it's, you're playing against someone that is a guy that has been unbelievably consistent for so many years, and this is his moment to take an opportunity, another opportunity, without Alcaraz in the draw, without Sinner in the semis, without Djokovic in his way, in his half. I just feel like he might be running on fumes mentally, but he's thinking this is a massive chance to make another major final.
1: He sure is, and an unexpected one too on the grass here at Wimbledon this year. Well, with the quarterfinals under our belts, the level of tennis has continued to rise, as has the Wimbledon Radio celebrity guest list. Well, today, Lily Coleman caught up with an actor who recently checked out of the White Lotus, but you may also remember him from the Battle of Hogwarts.
2: Well, I'm with Jason Isaac. We're in the best seat in the house. How are you doing today?
3: It's not the best seat in the house. There's a match over there I'm dying to watch. But yes,
2: Best seat in the house. You get the view of all the outside courts. Now, you're in the World Box today. What are you most looking forward to?
3: Oh, well, Arthur Ferry's playing. He's an English player. I've seen him play before, but I didn't know his game. And he had a Disney run the other day. He beat one of the greatest players, you know, Dimitrov, with the most beautiful backhand in the world. And let's hope his run continues.
2: Now, the way you're talking, the most beautiful backhand, do you know a lot about your tennis?
3: I know a lot about tennis. You know, I'm tennis obsessed. I go to, the first thing I pack, I travel all the time, is a tennis racket. And I go to all the tournaments and I watch all the games. I watch the press conferences. And I'm intrigued by the psychology of it, and I love the game.
2: Wow, we have a tennis fanatic in the house.
3: Are you not a tennis fanatic?
2: I am a bit of a tennis fanatic.
3: For Wimbledon Radio.
2: I am a bit of a tennis fanatic. Now,
3: I'll tell you something. There was a study the other day that came to fruition after 20 years of 80,000 people or something, looking at various things in their lifestyle. But one of the things they looked at was what exercise regime they did, and whether it added years onto their life or not in terms of longevity. And various sports like cycling and swimming get added 2 years or 3 years. Golf, I think, was 4 years. Tennis was streaks ahead of everything else with 9.7 years onto your life.
2: Well, you learn something new every day. I didn't know that.
3: So take it up. You obviously don't play, do you?
2: Well, I actually do play. My mum was a tennis player.
3: Oh, okay.
2: Yeah.
3: Let's go do it. The most frustrating thing about coming to this palace of tennis, which I love so much, is that you don't get to play. I mean, I'm dressed like an idiot. It's 100-degree heat. We're going to the Royal Box, so you've got to put a shirt and tie on, which I
2: You look amazing. Now, who is your tennis goat?
3: Well, there's only one. For people who love tennis, there's no one like Roger Federer, except Alcaraz came along. I've seen him play live. He brings such joy and relish onto the court that I never thought I'd feel again the excitement that I did when Federer came, but sadly he's not here this year, but he's a great player.
2: Your dream doubles partner.
3: That's easy for you to say.
2: Dreams doubled.
3: Have another drink. Go on, it's lunchtime. Sure.
2: Dreams double partner.
3: Do you mean my dream doubles partner by any chance, Lily?
2: That's exactly what I mean.
3: My dream doubles partner is my wife. If I could get her to pick up a racket, all the years I've tried to persuade her to go. We've been to gorgeous, lovely places and have, you know, teaching, or I've been to tennis camps and stuff. She's no interest. Not only has she no interest in playing, no interest in watching. I brought her 1 year to the Royal Box. She took a book out and started to read.
2: Oh, no, that's a real no-no.
3: I said, darling, we're on television. She said, we're not. I said, not only are we, but if you read your book, we're definitely going to be on telly.
2: What book was it?
3: I've no idea. I made her put it away in the bag.
2: What a disaster. Okay, who do you think's going to win this year? Men's and women's.
3: Going to win the whole thing?
2: Yeah. Well, actually, who's lifting the trophy?
3: It's slightly up in the air. It's going to be Sinner or Zverev. Be one of the two. I don't know. Obviously, if Alcaraz was here, I would favour him, not only because he's the most fantastically entertaining player to watch, but he's probably got the best game for grass, but he's not here. So I suspect Sinner's got something to prove after getting knocked out and his episode in the French where he had a heat stroke or whatever he had. So he's got a lot to prove, and he's a phenomenal player. It's like playing a wall. But Zverev's having his time, and he won the French Open, so who knows?
2: I could listen to you talk about tennis all day long. You're teaching me. Now, what was the best tennis match you've ever watched?
3: Nadal Federer 2008 final here, when it was actually, people at home don't realize it, but it was essentially pitch black, and they both wanted to finish. They both thought they were going to win. That's why they wanted to finish. The consummate warriors, if they thought it was going to give them an advantage, they would have said, let's carry on tomorrow or some other day. They're also conscious of the crowd, but they thought they could both smell victory, and Federer, I'm sure, thought he was going to win because he'd been winning on grass year after year, and it was just amazingly exciting.
2: Now, as I said, you are in the Royal Box today. Do you ever get starstruck?
3: I'm always starstruck by tennis players. And sometimes I'm old enough to be, oh,

0: I'm always older to be their dad or their grandpa. I don't know. It's sports people. I'm not starstruck by actors or by members of the royal family. The, you know, actors always end up having feet of clay, and we're all just people who put on makeup and funny voices. So they might, some of them are famous, some of them aren't, but like, they're just like me. But sports people. I was doing a series for NBC in America in 2012 or something, and they had a party. Because they had the Olympics that year, so they had a party for the Olympics teams, and I met the Olympics athletes, and I was just absolutely, you know, couldn't, my tongue swelled to the size of a foot. I couldn't move it.
1: That doesn't sound good.
0: No.
1: Right, last question. You've played some iconic characters in your career.
0: I played some iconic tennis games. I wish that was
1: well, maybe you have. If one of them had to play tennis, who would be... the most competitive?
0: Oh, well, I did a film with Taylor Lautner many years ago for which I had to train with the world kickboxing champion every morning for 6 weeks. And I was so fit at the end, I felt like I could race a fly and win. I could catch fly, you know. I could see things quicker, but the world was so much sharper. And so he would probably play the best tennis because it's mostly about being present and exploding into reactions.
1: Oh, I love that. Well, Jason, thank you so much for giving
0: Thanks
1: us your time.
0: Let's get on the course sometime.
1: Yeah, let's go.
0: All right.
2: Love that. He could race a fly. He came up to the commentary box, actually, and was a joy to watch some tennis with him and have him do a bit of commentating with us as well. So that was fantastic. Let's have a look, shall we, at the order of play for tomorrow as the first lot of semi-finals get going and blow through centre court. So first up on centre court, Karolina Muchova and Coco Gauff, Marta Kostyuk versus Linda Noskova, and Mark Polmans and Storm Hunter taking on Marcelo Arevalo and Yelena Ostapenko, who's had quite an eventful run here in terms of the matches she's had. I'm thinking memorably of taking out Lara Siegemund and Edouard Roger Vasselin on one of the outside courts. On number one court, Arevalo is back with Matej Pavic. They had a good win today against the champions here last year, actually. Julian Cash ousted and Lloyd Glasspool by those two, taking on Kevin Kravitz and Tim Puetz. And then Harry Heliovaara and Henry Patton, former champions, here against the alternate pairing Thanasi Kokkinakis and Alexander Kovacevic. Given all the problems Alf, that Kokkinakis has had in terms of his injuries, you can't help but root for the Aussie, can you?
3: You wish him all the success. He has missed. If you go back, way back, look at his kind of history. He has had so many injuries, so many different surgeries, the latest being to another operation on his pec. He's actually got someone else's tendon holding his pec together with his shoulder. It's amazing. So he's had a tendon transplant in him. And yeah, it's been horrific. His tennis journey at times, the amount of injuries. So it's great that he's tasting some success at the highest level. Even though it's in the doubles, he would much prefer it to be on the singles court because, you know, such a good singles player when he plays, and he's had so many epic matches. The first one that comes to mind in Australia a couple of years ago against Andy Murray, that was amazing. Sadly for him, from a winning position, he ends up losing the match, but he's provided a lot of entertainment over the years on the singles court. But great that he's in a position, a really good position, playing tomorrow on court one.
2: And a former Australian Open doubles champion,
3: isn't
2: he?
3: That's right,
2: Nick Kyrgios as well. So it could be another Grand Slam title for him on the horizon. Maybe we'll see if he can get through that match on number one court tomorrow. Don't forget always to get in touch. We want to continue to hear from you throughout the championship. Loads of you have been getting in touch. And if you want to get your questions into the team throughout the day, you can send your messages on X. We're at Wimbledon Radio, or on Instagram. We're on at Wimbledon Radio channel. Or, of course, you can drop us a line. Please do let us know your thoughts. We like to know what you're thinking and where you're watching us as well. That's always the most important thing. Radio@aeltc.com. And also, don't forget, you can find us on TikTok to see what we've been up to behind the scenes. The answer to that is plenty. And some of the famous faces that we've been talking to throughout the course of the championships as well. And as you heard a little bit earlier, we had Jason Isaacs in today, not only as a guest on the roof of the broadcast centre, but also as a commentator with us up here in the booth as well. And I think he might be coming back to see us again on Saturday for the women's singles final. We've loved your company. We continue to enjoy it. Please do be with us tomorrow. We start local time, 10 o'clock. So do join for that. Ladies semi-finals day. We will see you for that from Sue and from Arv and from Olga. Bye-bye for now.
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1: 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I'm Sue Thirl, welcoming you to Centre Court, where I'm joined by Olga Savchuk and Arvin Palmer to look back on the best of the day's action and preview what's ahead tomorrow. 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

0: Olga and Arv. Hello. Olga, I'll start with you first. How are you going to sum up what you've seen today? I imagine for you, the highlight, definitely Marta Kostyuk.
1: Yeah, it was actually a great day for Ukraine, for Marta Kostyuk, for me personally, with Alex Zverev winning as well today. And what a day. And I think Marta Kostyuk produced some brilliant tennis. And I felt like she wasn't hesitant today at all. She was soaking all that energy on, you know, and the center court energy, and just produced some brilliant tennis. And I think she can go all the way.
0: Arv, what was the highlight for you today?
2: The highlight? Arthur Ferry, no doubt. Arthur Ferry, just the performance from start to finish. I've said it a couple of times this week already, is that he's looking like a man who's done this 10 to 20 times already on centre court. It doesn't look phased at all. There's tight moments in matches where he's the calmer of the two players. He just manages to kind of navigate his way through those tough, tricky moments and doesn't look at all stressed. His heart rate must be incredibly low at these moments. Everyone else is kind of uptight and looking a little bit nervous, but he does not look that way. Inside, it's obviously got to be a little bit different, as he suggested actually after his post-match interview on court. But he is handling the situation so well. It's been an incredible 2 weeks, and it's not done yet by any stretch of the imagination.
0: It certainly is not done. But what a remarkable performance we saw here at the start of the day from Marta Kostyuk, because she was sensational. She came out of the gate with massive ball striking and really seized the initiative to help her fly past the former finalist Jasmine Paolini 6-3, 6-2.
3: Match point number two for Marta Kostyuk to move into the semi-finals of the championships. Backhand from Paolini. Forehand slightly mishit from Kostyuk. Paolini launches herself into that forehand. Now she's at the net, and she's passed. She can't make the volley. And Marta Kostyuk is down on her knees under the royal box, delighted to have broken new ground here at the Wimbledon Championships. Marta Kostyuk of Ukraine has played beautifully, and she's made the semi-finals for the first time. What a display of power hitting and brilliant serving, and it is the triple pirouette from Marta Kostyuk. That's become her signature. What a display. She's taken down the former Wimbledon finalist, Jasmine Paolini, and she's done it in fine style in an hour and 9 minutes, 6-3, 6-2.
4: Well, first of all, hello, centre court. first time playing on this unbelievable court, and obviously dream come true. Winning here was not even in the plans today. I just wanted to go out, enjoy, and put on a good show. It's always incredible to play in front of packed stadium, and here I feel like it's always packed. So thank you so much, guys, for your energy today.
0: Well, she had bags of energy, didn't she, Olga? Bags of winners as well. The forehand was scintillating today. Ferocious against Jasmine Paolini, who is normally so good at being able to redirect pace and power, but she was just overwhelmed today.
1: Yeah, I think Marta's game is just so explosive. She's so quick on her feet. I think she's one of the best athletes out there. And, you know, she went for it today big. I think she used her previous experience at French Open just a few weeks ago to be at this stages of the championships, and you know, she's really enjoying, and she spoke about it before Wimbledon, that

0: you know, she doesn't have a lot of expectation on grass, and she said to herself, she promised that she will just enjoy, and I think she's doing so well at this. And I think credit to her coach, Sandra Zaniewska, who made her yesterday do that walk to center court, because Marta never been there, and it could be quite overwhelming. And she walked through that corridor with all the trophies and, you know, beautiful pictures, and she said, I felt goosebumps, and it helped me today not to be overwhelmed by that.
1: Do you know what I really loved? One of her quotes this year, and it really stuck with me because I thought that's brilliant psychology and mentality. She was asked, I think, this week about this explosion on the grass, because she hasn't really had much form on this surface up till this Wimbledon, to be honest. And she said, I'm so excited by the breakthrough I've made on grass this year. I feel like things are clicking into place, but I'm actually looking forward to next year already because of what I think I can do next year. But that's brilliant psychology, because it takes the pressure off you this year right now and lowers the expectations.
2: It's interesting why she would think she wouldn't have a game for grass, because I look at her serve, I look at her forehand, I look at her backhand, I look at how aggressive she is and how hard she can hit the ball. That flat strike on a grass court's going to work beautifully. The way she moves, that's the side of grass court tennis that you have to master, is the movement. And she's such a good mover. You know, out the corners, she's still stable. The amount of court she covers with her speed, excellent. So I'm not sure why she had such a low expectation. I guess it's because she didn't have that much experience, and playing on the clay, on the hard, where you're a little bit more comfortable. That's where the majority of the tour is played as well. So you feel a little bit more secure there. But grass is a great surface for her, and she played the perfect match on the very first ball of the match. She went huge on a forehand. I think she missed it. But for me, it was like, well, she's just set the tone here. She started out aggressively. And it's much easier to rein it back in if you're missing than start off tentatively and then expect to be aggressive. You tighten up. So overdo it to begin with, and you can always bring it back a notch, but she didn't need to because it worked perfectly.
0: Yeah, I think that's definitely what she's trying to do in the last couple of months. And it's interesting because she didn't have success at Wimbledon in the previous years, I think two first round exits. And on the practice week before Wimbledon, she said that she lost all the practice sets to everybody. And she turned around to her coach, Sandra, and asked, do you still think this surface suit well my game? And she said, yes, absolutely. And she said, it just relaxed me. And then I went with my first match and had a lot of like joy on the court. And I think it's just click in for her.
1: I am fascinated of how she's going to match up with Linda Noskova, who was very bright and breezy in making her first Wimbledon and indeed Grand Slam semi-final full stop. 6-3, 7-5, the Berlin champion, wafting past Elisa Mertens today. It's a very different matchup because Jasmine Paolini just does not have the power off the ground and serve that Linda Noskova has. So they cancel each other out, don't they, in so many ways?
2: Yeah, I mean, that's going to be the challenge, isn't it? Because her kind of base level of play on grass is extremely high. It's a very natural surface for her as far as her game style is concerned, big hitting, big serving. Now, the question and the test for Kostyuk is can she maintain that sort of level that she produced today? You know, it's all about matchups. Is she going to be allowed the luxury of a little bit of time on the ball? The returner serve, where Marta was just deadly today behind the second serve returns. Mm. She won't get that luxury against Noskova. She's not going to give her that time. So then when you're not breaking as much, then that's your confidence is a little bit lower, and there's a little bit more pressure on your own serve. So different matchups, huge occasion. It's a semi-final. Who's going to deal with the occasion? But you've got to throw all of those things in the mix as well.
1: Paolini's a player, Olga, that likes to build a point, and she certainly likes to play with shape and depth off her forehand deep to the baseline. She's not going to get that time, is she, against Linda Noskova, is Marta. That's going to be a big issue and a big battle for her.
0: Yes, but I also think that Marta have slightly more weapons to actually hurt Noskova, even though Noskova have much more aggressive serve, and her first serve is a big weapon, and second, she also go for it. It's quite risky, and she has a big forehand, and she's very stable and have a low base, right, which is good on the grass, and she's good at mid-court kind of and few meters on the sides. But if Marta managed to push her to the corners, really stretch her out and mix it up a lot and also mix up the pace. I think that's where she can hurt Noskova. And I think also that fire up energy in this big occasion, it could help Marta Kostyuk.
1: Who's going to win those semi-finals? Mukova and Coco Gauff, Kostyuk, Linda Noskova.
0: Mukova and Kostyuk.
2: I'm going to go with Mukova and I'm going to go for Noskova.
1: Okay. On the men's side, British wildcard Arthur Ferry beat Roland Garros finalist Flavio Caboli in a stunning match on centre court in straight sets in the sunshine this afternoon. 6-4, 7-6, 6-love.
3: Match points for Arthur Ferry to reach the Wimbledon semi-finals. Here he goes. Serve. Ace! And he collapses on the deck in absolute triumph and disbelief. Wow, wow, wow. Arthur Ferry, watched by your queen. You are the king of this court this afternoon. Amazing.
4: Just seems to be, gets better and better every match. And no, I just can't believe it. It's incredible playing on centre court for the second time, second win. Yeah, just can't believe it. It was that last game. I felt emotions that I hadn't experienced before in my life, and I think it's the same up there. But yeah, it's unbelievable to share it with those guys. It's a great bunch of guys, and so happy.
1: So a wonderful performance from Arthur Ferry, who is in dreamland, or it's a fairy tale, as we heard Sasha Zverev say earlier on today. I think that is going to be a headline we're going to see on more than one or two newspapers. I mean, Olga, he's just the second wildcard to reach the semi-finals here. The other one, of course, being Goran Ivanisevic, and we all know what happened there.
0: What a story, right?
1: Yeah.
0: Yes, I was watching myself that final back in the days. But yeah, I think Ferry did well to back it up, that massive win against Grigor Dimitrov, again, on center court. I think it's always a good thing that it's not just one match, you know, and a fairy tale. And he did well today to back it up, and with perfect performance. And as you guys said before, that he was very focused and didn't stress at all.
1: He didn't stress, and he's just backed up big win after big win this week and done it without a care in the world, Alf. That's what's so impressive.
2: Yeah, that's, you kind of watch him and you kind of thinking, this guy's been doing it for so long, but he hasn't. This is all so new to him. Yes, he had some excellent experience at the start of the year in Australia and beating Caboli out there as well. But yeah, to do it on this stage, though, at home, in front of your home fans, so many friends and family, it's just another level, what he's produced. And the fact that he's come back from twice, which seemed to be impossible situations. So won the match against Bergs on 18. Was it 4-1 double break down in the fourth? He was down a break in the fifth. And he was thinking, how is he doing this? And then against Dimitrov, he was looking like he was going to go out there, but he managed to come back there. And then to produce that sort of tennis again is just amazing. And to do it in that fashion, he was everywhere on the court today. It was almost impossible for Caboli to find any holes in his game because he's such a good mover, and he got drawn in to trying to hit through Ferry, and it just wasn't going to work today against for Caboli. He didn't play with enough variation. He didn't throw he didn't slow things down enough. He didn't play the points on his terms enough. He was playing into Ferry's hands because Ferry uses your pace against you so well. It was fantastic to see. So happy for Arthur.
1: Olga, is there a moment, and might it be ahead of the semi-finals, where he really starts to think about what he's doing, and actually there'll be an expectation going into the semi-final and an excitement that maybe wasn't there in the earlier rounds, and that switch in mentality might affect you a little bit more than you would ever want?
0: I would actually say that it could be a case in today's match for Ferry, but I think he would feel much more confident and maybe less excited in a way playing the semi-final. Because I feel, again, he backed it up, that big win, that, you know, performance. And now he, you know, it's semifinals. It's only two matches to go. You never know what's going to happen. And he's going to play, I feel, pressure-free. He have nothing to lose. He proved already that he did amazing here. He had that experience in front of, you know, family and friends and center court and full crowd and royal box as well, which is a lot of pressure as well, right?
2: Playing in front of the queen.
0: Yes. I mean, you know, being British to play in front of a queen, it's an extra pressure.

0: So I think he did so well that now it's only joy, and he will go out there and play free.
1: Well, as you might imagine, the reaction in the crowds was and the crowds on the grounds even was electric today. And Lily Coleman went out to hear from some pretty ecstatic fans.
2: Well, I've just pulled Sam and Anne. I love that. Sam and Anne across to the side because they look so lovely. Anne is wearing a beautiful orange dress. Sam's wearing a beautiful bucket hat.
3: My hat.
2: And your hat. And I just wanted to chat to you. How's your day going?
4: It's been fantastic. Very hot.
2: It is very hot. Is that why you've got the bucket hat on?
4: Yes, I would say all sense of decorum has left and it's just surviving the heat at this point.
5: We had to buy an umbrella to keep cool.
2: Well, those umbrellas are very cool, so they're worth it. Yeah. Now, were you on Hemel Hill?
4: Yes, and more than that. Me and my mum, well, my mum really is renting out a couple of rooms to the players. So my mum and I, because she was on holiday last week, she doesn't go abroad enough, are actually hosting Arthur Ferry's team.
2: You're joking.
4: So we're actually looking after the physio, the coach, their partners. We're cooking them breakfast every morning.
2: Yeah.
4: And they've been so lovely. They've actually got us guest passes today under Arthur Ferry, and they've been absolutely fantastic. We are the ultras at this point. We are the biggest supporters of Arthur Ferry.
2: I've just got shivers hearing you say that. Hang on, I need to know more about what their team is like.
5: So they booked in for 3 nights, and they've been with us 2 weeks. And I'm buying eggs and avocado every morning and running out and washing the sheets every day because I don't know when they're going to leave. So they're still with us, which is fantastic.
2: You almost surely can't believe what's happening right now.
5: It's unbelievable. It is unbelievable. I mean, they are very calm. They're great fun. And I think he's got a great team around them. And hopefully we're adding to that.
2: Oh, I'm sure you are. Do you have dinner with them every night, the team?
4: Well, I have had dinner with them. We've ordered sushi and they've had it delivered. They've been going to West End shows in London. They didn't expect to stay this long. We've been telling them how to get into the city. They are asking us where they should go eat for dinner. It's actually been really great for us as well. Not on top of just having people in.
5: It's just fun. We're doing it for fun, and this has been a huge journey. And they have breakfast with us, and then
2: what do they eat?
5: Fried eggs and avocado.
2: Are you frying the eggs?
5: Yeah.
2: Sunny
5: side up. 3 eggs. Yeah.
4: Who do you think does better?
5: Apparently, Sam cooked them better than me. But they go to bed relatively early.
2: What time?
5: Well, what's happening with the media interviews as it's gone on, they've come in a lot later. So, but they've been doing their homework and up in the bedrooms doing stuff and going round to Arthur's. He's living with his mum just around the corner, so that's quite convenient. So it's been great fun.
2: Wow, well that's a very eventful Wimbledon for you guys.
4: Yes, it's good fun. We're enjoying it.
2: Well, thank you so much for chatting to me and giving me that inside scoop. I love it. And enjoy the rest of your evening. Go and enjoy dinner.
5: I'm off to buy some more eggs. I've got to go and buy some more eggs.
2: You go buy your eggs. Lovely to chat to you. Thank you.
1: I'm so having eggs for my tea later on today. It made me want to have them with avocado. It sounds lovely. So that was a lovely story, a little peep behind the curtain of what the experience is like for players and teams here at Wimbledon. And Olga, you can give us a peep behind the curtain in terms of the Sasha Zverev story today. Because what a win it was against a player who's been really tricky for him in their last 7 meetings. He's lost them. But that 10-5 head-to-head in favour of Taylor Fritz has just got a little bit closer after today.
0: Yeah, I think it was 7 love, right, in the last 7 meeting, actually, for Fritz. So, Sasha Zverev have a lot of confidence now after winning French Open, and every match he played quite well, and I think his first serve percentage and actually second serve percentage is very high so far. The only time that he maybe had a little bit of dip, it was yesterday when he had to finish that match against Jiří Lehečka, and that's the only time where he kind of lost his concentration. But today he was again very sharp, very focused. You could see he wanted to go away from court as fast as possible, not to spend so much time, being in this heat. And he was just better at his serves and returns.
1: Oh, the first semi-final for him, but unfortunately a bit of a knee issue, a recurrence of the knee issue for Taylor Fritz today.
6: Yeah, it was a bit worrying, actually. I saw that midway through the second when he started to sort of flex his knee a bit, try and put a bit of weight through the knee by bending it and looking up to his camp, Wolfgang Oswald, his

0: actually, because you sink a little bit lower out the corners with a little bit more push. You don't get the purchase off a grass court as you would on a hard court or grass court. So you've got to move slightly differently on grass, and maybe that's just aggravated a bit. And it was there was a definite, as well as Zverev was playing, there was a definite dip from Fritz, unfortunately. So I guess he's got to manage that side of things well and not make, in my opinion, the mistakes he's made in previous years, to keep on playing with niggles that eventually end up being quite serious injuries that then keep you off the tour for a while. And he's got to look at his schedule too. He loves playing. He loves competing. He's just a born competitor. I don't think he likes to train too much. He just loves to compete. So that's the things that he needs to look at.
1: Especially with the US Open swing around the corner now, it feels like. So let's have some predictions then, guys, for the men's semi-finals. Olga, Yannick or Novak, Arthur or Sasha?
2: I went this morning with Novak, just because I want to.
1: Okay.
0: Enough said.
1: Okay.
2: And I have to go with Sasha.
1: Okay.
2: Zverev.
0: I'm going to go with Sinner, because it's a step up for Djokovic. It's a major step up now playing someone like Sinner at this stage of the tournament. Sinner's looking good. He's looking strong. It's not been too hot. And when it has been hot, he's been able to win in straight sets. So winning that second set yesterday against Struff was key. Struff had set point. He could have taken that to a third, a set all, but he was able to dispatch him in three. So as far as physically, I think this is the best that Sinner could have hoped for, getting to this stage of the tournament in the semis, looking pretty fresh. How is Djokovic going to pull up after yesterday? A day recovery. I wouldn't be surprised if he spent 7 hours in the oxygen chamber today and not even come to the courts. It was just all about recovery. So I've got to go with Sinner there because he's playing well and is Djokovic slightly compromised physically. Do you ask about the other semi?
1: Yeah.
0: And the other semi, how can you not go with Zverev? Yeah. How can you not go with Zverev? My heart is saying, Ferry, come on, all the way.
1: Yeah.
0: Another step. But for Ferry, you're playing against someone that is a guy that has been unbelievably consistent for so many years. And this is his moment to take another opportunity without Alcaraz in the draw, without Sinner in the semis, without Djokovic in his way, in his half. I just feel like he might be running on fumes mentally, but he's thinking this is a massive chance to make another major final.
1: He sure is, and an unexpected one too on the grass here at Wimbledon this year. Well, with the quarterfinals under our belts, the level of tennis has continued to rise, as has the Wimbledon Radio celebrity guest list. Well, today, Lily Coleman caught up with an actor who recently checked out of the White Lotus, but you may also remember him from the Battle of Hogwarts.
3: Well, I'm with Jason Isaac. We're in the best seat in the house. How are you doing today?
4: It's not the best seat in the house. There's a match over there I'm dying to watch. But yes, it's the second best seat in the house.
3: You get the view of all the outside courts. Now, you're in the World Box today. What are you most looking forward to?
4: Oh, well, Arthur Ferry's playing. He's an English player. I've seen him play before, but I didn't know his game. And he had a Disney run the other day. He beat one of the greatest players, you know, Dimitrov, with the most beautiful backhand in the world. And let's hope his run continues.
3: Now, the way you're talking, the most beautiful backhand, do you know a lot about your tennis?
4: I know a lot about tennis. You know, I'm tennis obsessed. The first thing I pack, I travel all the time, is a tennis racket. And I go to all the tournaments and I watch all the games. I watch the press conferences. And I'm intrigued by the psychology of it and I love the game.
3: Wow, we have a tennis fanatic in the house.
4: Are you not a tennis fanatic?
3: I am a bit of a tennis fanatic.
4: For Wimbledon Radio.
3: I am a bit of a tennis fanatic. Now, who's...
4: There was a study the other day that came to fruition after 20 years of 80,000 people or something, looking at various things in their lifestyle. But one of the things they looked at was what exercise regime they did, and whether it added years onto their life or not in terms of longevity. And various sports like cycling and swimming get added 2 years or 3 years. Golf, I think, was 4 years. Tennis was streaks ahead of everything else with 9.7 years onto your life.
3: Well, you learn something new every day. I didn't know that.
4: So take it up. You obviously don't play, do you?
3: Well, I actually do play. My mum was a tennis player.
4: Oh, okay.
3: Yeah.
4: Let's go do it. The most frustrating thing about coming to this palace of tennis, which I love so much, is that you don't get to play. I mean, I'm dressed like an idiot. It's 100-degree heat. We're going to the Royal Box, so you've got to put a shirt and tie on, which I hate.
3: You look amazing. Now, who is your tennis goat?
4: Well, there's only one. For people who love tennis, there's no one like Roger Federer, except Alcaraz came along. I've seen him play live. He brings such joy and relish

0: onto the court that I never thought I'd feel again the excitement that I did when Federer came, but sadly he's not here this year, but he's a great player.
1: Your dreams doubles. Dreams, your dream doubles partner.
0: That's easy for you to say.
1: Dreams doubled.
0: Have another drink. Go on, it's lunchtime. Sure.
1: Dreams double partner.
0: No. Do you mean my dream doubles partner by any chance, Lily?
1: That's exactly what I mean.
0: My dream doubles partner is my wife, if I could get her to pick up a racket. All the years I've tried to persuade her to go, we've been to gorgeous, lovely places and have, you know, teaching, or I've been to tennis camps and stuff. She's no interest. Not only has she no interest in playing, no interest in watching. I brought her one year to the Royal Box. She took a book out and started to read.
1: Oh, no, that's a real no-no.
0: I said, darling, we're on television. She said, we're not. I said, not only are we, but if you read your book, we're definitely going to be on telly.
1: What book was it?
0: I've no idea. I made her put it away in the bag.
1: What a disaster. Okay, who do you think's going to win this year? Men's and women's.
0: Going to win the whole thing?
1: Yeah. Well, actually, who's lifting the trophy?
0: It's up in the air. It's going to be Sinner or Zverev. Be one of the two. I don't know. Obviously, if Alcaraz was here, I would favour him, not only because he's the most fantastically entertaining player to watch, but he's probably got the best game for grass, but he's not here. So I suspect Sinner's got something to prove after getting knocked out and his episode in the French where he had a heat stroke or whatever he had. So he's got a lot to prove, and he's a phenomenal player. It's like playing a wall. But Zverev's having his time, and he won the French Open, so who knows?
1: I could listen to you talk about tennis all day long. You're teaching me. Now, what was the best tennis match you've ever watched?
0: Nadal Federer 2008 final here, when it was actually, people at home don't realize it, but it was essentially pitch black. And they both wanted to finish. They both thought they were going to win. That's why they wanted to finish. The consummate warriors, if they thought it was going to give them an advantage, they would have said, let's carry on tomorrow or some other day. They're also conscious of the crowd, but they thought they could both smell victory. And Federer, I'm sure, thought he was going to win because he'd been winning on grass year after year. And it was just amazingly exciting.
1: Now, as I said, you are in the Royal Box today. Do you ever get starstruck?
0: I'm always starstruck by tennis players. And sometimes I'm old enough to be, I'm always old enough to be their dad, from their grandpa, I don't know. It's sports people. I'm not starstruck by actors or by members of the royal family. Actors always end up having feet of clay, and we're all just people who put on makeup and funny voices. So they might, some of them are famous, some of them aren't, but like, they're just like me. But sports people, I was doing a series for NBC in America in 2012 or something, and they had a party. Because they had the Olympics that year, so the party for the Olympics teams, and I met the Olympics athletes, and I was just absolutely, my tongue swelled to the size of a foot. I couldn't move it.
1: That doesn't sound good.
0: No.
1: Right, last question. You've played some iconic characters in your career.
0: I played some iconic tennis games. I wish that was
1: maybe
0: true,
1: you have. If one of them had to play tennis, who would be the most competitive?
0: I did a film with Taylor Lautner many years ago for which I had to train with the world kickboxing champion every morning for 6 weeks. And I was so fit at the end, I felt like I could race a fly and win. I could catch fly, I could see things quicker, but the world was so much sharper. And so he would probably play the best tennis because it's mostly about being present and exploding into reactions.
1: Oh, I love that. Well, Jason, thank you so much for giving
0: Thanks
1: us your
0: much.
1: Time.
0: Let's get on the course sometime.
1: Yeah, let's go.
0: All right.
2: Love that. He could race a fly. He came up to the commentary box, actually, and it was a joy to watch some tennis with him and have him do a bit of commentating with us as well. So that was fantastic. Let's have a look, shall we, at the order of play for tomorrow as the first lot of semi-finals get going and blow through centre court. So first up on centre court, Karolina Muchova and Coco Gauff, Marta Kostyuk versus Linda Noskova, and Mark Polmans and Storm Hunter taking on Marcelo Arevalo and Yelena Ostapenko, who's had quite an eventful run here in terms of the matches she's had. I'm thinking memorably of taking out Lara Siegemund and Edouard Roger Vasselin on one of the outside courts. On number one court, Arevalo is back with Mate Pavic. They had a good win today against the champions here last year, actually. Julian Cash ousted and Lloyd Glasspool by those two, taking on Kevin Kravitz and Tim Puetz. And then Harry Heliovaara and Henry Patton, former champions here against the alternate pairing Thanasi Kokkinakis and Alexander Kovacevic. Given all the problems that Kokkinakis has had in terms of his injuries, you can't help but root for the Aussie, can you?
3: You wish him all the success. He has missed. If you go back, way back, look at his kind of history. He has had so many injuries, so many different surgeries, the latest being to another operation on his pec. He's actually got someone else's tendon holding his pec together with his shoulder. It's amazing. So he's had a tendon transplant in him, and it's been horrific, his tennis journey at times, the amount of injuries.

0: injury. So it's great that he's tasting some success at the highest level. Even though it's in the doubles, he would much prefer it to be on the singles court because, you know, he's such a good singles player when he plays, and he's had so many epic matches. The first one that comes to mind in Australia a couple of years ago against Andy Murray, that was amazing. Sadly for him, from a winning position, he ends up losing the match, but he's provided a lot of entertainment over the years on the singles court. But great that he's in a position, a really good position, playing tomorrow on court one.
1: And a former Australian Open doubles champion, isn't
0: That's
1: he?
0: Right,
1: Nick
0: yeah.
1: Kyrgios as well. So it could be another Grand Slam title for him on the horizon. Maybe we'll see if he can get through that match on number one court tomorrow. Don't forget always to get in touch. We want to continue to hear from you throughout the championship. Loads of you have been getting in touch. And if you want to get your questions into the team throughout the day, you can send your messages on X. We're at Wimbledon Radio, or on Instagram. We're on at Wimbledon Radio channel. Or, of course, you can drop us a line. Please do let us know your thoughts. We like to know what you're thinking and where you're watching us as well. That's always the most important thing. Radio@aeltc.com. And also, don't forget, you can find us on TikTok to see what we've been up to behind the scenes. The answer to that is plenty. And some of the famous faces that we've been talking to throughout the course of the championships as well. And as you heard a little bit earlier, we had Jason Isaacs in today, not only as a guest on the roof of the broadcast centre, but also as a commentator with us up here in the booth as well. And I think he might be coming back to see us again on Saturday for the women's singles final. We've loved your company. We continue to enjoy it. Please do be with us tomorrow. We start local time, 10 o'clock. So do join for that. Ladies, semi-finals day. We will see you for that from Sue and from Arv and from Olga. Bye-bye for now.
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1: 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I'm Sue Thirl, welcoming you to Centre Court, where I'm joined by Olga Savchuk and Arvin Palmer to look back on the best of the day's action and preview what's ahead tomorrow. 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

0: Olga and Arv. Hello. Olga, I'll start with you first. How are you going to sum up what you've seen today? I imagine for you, the highlight, definitely Marta Kostyuk.
1: Yeah, it was actually a great day for Ukraine, for Marta Kostyuk, for me personally, with Alex Zverev winning as well today. And yeah, what a day. And I think Marta Kostyuk produced some brilliant tennis. And I felt like she wasn't hesitant today at all. She was soaking all that energy on, you know, and the center court energy, and just produced some brilliant tennis. And I think she can go all the way.
0: Arv, what was the highlight for you today?
2: The highlight? Well, Arthur Ferry, no doubt. Arthur Ferry, just the performance from start to finish. I've said it a couple of times this week already, is that he's looking like a man who's done this 10 to 20 times already on centre court. It doesn't look phased at all. There's tight moments in matches where he's the calmer of the two players. He just manages to kind of navigate his way through those tough, tricky moments and doesn't look at all stressed. His heart rate must be incredibly low at these moments. Everyone else is kind of uptight and looking a little bit nervous, but he does not look that way. Inside, it's obviously got to be a little bit different, as he suggested actually after his post-match interview on court. But he is handling the situation so well. It's been an incredible 2 weeks, and it's not done yet by any stretch of the imagination.
0: It certainly is not done. But what a remarkable performance we saw here at the start of the day from Marta Kostyuk, because she was sensational. She came out of the gate

0: with massive ball striking and really seized the initiative to help her fly past the former finalist Jasmine Paolini 6-3, 6-2.
1: Match point number two for Marta Kostyuk to move into the semi-finals of the championships. Backhand from Paolini. Forehand slightly mishit from Kostyuk. Paolini launches herself into that forehand. Now she's at the net and she's passed. She can't make the volley. And Marta Kostyuk is down on her knees under the royal box, delighted to have broken new ground here at the Wimbledon Championships. Marta Kostyuk of Ukraine has played beautifully and she's made the semi-finals for the first time. What a display of power hitting and brilliant serving, and it is the triple pirouette from Marta Kostyuk. That's become her signature. What a display. She's taken down the former Wimbledon finalist, Jasmine Paolini, and she's done it in fine style in an hour and 9 minutes, 6-3, 6-2.
2: Well, first of all, hello, Centre Court. First time playing on this unbelievable court, and obviously dream come true. Winning here was not even in the plans today. I just wanted to go out, enjoy, and put on a good show. It's always incredible to play in front of packed stadium, and here I feel like it's always packed. So thank you so much, guys, for your energy today.
0: Well, she had bags of energy, didn't she, Olga? Bags of winners as well. The forehand was scintillating today. Ferocious against Jasmine Paolini, who is normally so good at being able to redirect pace and power, but she was just overwhelmed today.
3: Yeah, I think Marta's game is just so explosive. She's so quick on her feet. I think she's one of the best athletes out there. And, you know, she went for it today big. I think she used her previous experience at French Open just a few weeks ago to be at this stages of the championships, and you know, she's really enjoying, and she spoke about it before Wimbledon that you know, she doesn't have a lot of expectation on grass, and she said to herself, she promised that she will just enjoy, and I think she's doing so well at this. And I think credit to her coach, Sandra Zanevska, who made her yesterday do that walk to center court, because Marta never been there and it could be quite overwhelming. And she walked through that corridor with all the trophies and, you know, beautiful pictures, and she said, I felt goosebumps, and it helped me today not to be overwhelmed by that.
0: Do you know what I really loved? One of her quotes this year, and it really stuck with me because I thought that's brilliant psychology and mentality. She was asked, I think, this week about this explosion on the grass, because she hasn't really had much form on this surface up till this Wimbledon, to be honest. And she said, I'm so excited by the breakthrough I've made on grass this year. I feel like things are clicking into place, but I'm actually looking forward to next year already because of what I think I can do next year. But that's brilliant psychology, because it takes the pressure off you this year right now and lowers the expectations.
4: It's interesting why she would think she wouldn't have a game for grass, because I look at her serve, I look at her forehand, I look at her backhand, I look at how aggressive she is and how hard she can hit the ball. That flat strike on a grass court's going to work beautifully the way she moves. That's the side of grass court tennis that you have to master, is the movement. And she's such a good mover. You know, out the corners, she's still stable. The amount of court she covers with her speed, excellent. So I'm not sure why she had such a low expectation. I guess it's because she didn't have that much experience, and playing on the clay, on the hard, where you're a little bit more comfortable. That's where the majority of the tour is played as well. So you feel a little bit more secure there. But grass is a great surface for her, and she played the perfect match on the very first ball of the match. She went huge on a forehand. I think she missed it, but for me, it was like, well, she's just set the tone here. She started out aggressively, and it's much easier to rein it back in if you're missing than start off tentatively and then expect to be aggressive. You tighten up. So overdo it to begin with, and you can always bring it back a notch, but she didn't need to because it worked perfectly.
3: Yeah, I think that's definitely what she's trying to do in the last couple of months. And it's interesting because she didn't have success at Wimbledon in the previous years. I think two first round exits. And on the practice week before Wimbledon, she said that she lost all the practice sets to everybody. And she turned around to her coach, Sandra, and asked, do you still think this surface suit well my game? And she said, yes, absolutely. And she said, it just relaxed me. And then I went with my first match and had a lot of like joy on the court. And I think it's just click in for her.
0: I am fascinated of how she's going to match up with Linda Noskova, who was very bright and breezy in making her first Wimbledon and indeed Grand Slam semi-final full stop. 6-3, 7-5, the Berlin champion, wafting past Elisa Mertens today. It's a very different matchup because Jasmin Paolini just does not have the power off the ground and serve that Linda Noskova has. So they cancel each other out, don't they, in so many ways?
4: Yeah, I mean, that's going to be the challenge, isn't it? Because her kind of base level of play on grass is extremely high. It's a very natural surface for her as far as her game style is concerned, big hitting, big serving. Now, the question and the test for Kostyuk is can she maintain that sort of level that she produced today? You know, it's all about matchups. Is she going to be allowed the luxury of a little bit of time on the ball? The returner serve where Marta was just deadly today, behind the second serve returns. Mm. She won't get that luxury against Noskova. She's not going to give her that time. So then when you're not breaking as much, then that's your confidence is a little bit lower and there's a little bit more pressure on your own serve. So different matchups, huge occasion. It's a semi-final. Who's going to deal with the occasion? But you've got to throw all of those things in the mix as well.
0: Paolini's a player, Olga, that likes to build a point, and she certainly likes to play with shape and depth off her forehand deep to the baseline. She's not going to get that time, is she, against Linda Noskova, is Marta. That's going to be a big issue and a big battle for her.
3: Yes, but I also think that Marta have slightly more weapons to actually hurt Noskova, even though Noskova have much more aggressive serve, and her first serve is a big weapon, and second, she also go for it. It's quite risky, and she has a big forehand, and she's very stable and have a low base, right, which is good on the grass, and she's good at mid-court kind of and few meters on the sides. But if Marta managed to push her to the corners, really stretch her out and mix it up a lot and also mix up the pace, I think that's where she can hurt Noskova. And I think also that fire up energy in this big occasion, it could help Marta Kostyuk.
0: Who's going to win those semi-finals? Mukova and Coco Gauff, Kostyuk, Linda Noskova.
3: Mukova and Kostyuk.
4: I'm going to go with Mukova and I'm going to go for Noskova.
0: Okay. On the men's side, British wildcard Arthur Ferry beat Roland Garros finalist Flavio Caboli in a stunning match on centre court in straight sets in the sunshine this afternoon. 6-4, 7-6, 6-love.
5: Match points for Arthur Ferry to reach the Wimbledon semi-finals. Here he goes. Serve. Ace! And he collapses on the deck in absolute triumph and disbelief. Wow, wow, wow, Arthur Ferry, watched by your queen, you are the king of this court this afternoon. Amazing.
6: Just seems to be, gets better and better every match. And no, I just can't believe it. It's incredible playing on centre court for the second time, second win. Yeah, just can't believe it. It was that last game. I felt emotions that I hadn't experienced before in my life, and I think it's the same up there. But yeah, it's unbelievable to share it with those guys. It's a great bunch of guys, and so happy.
0: So a wonderful performance from Arthur Ferry, who is in dreamland, or it's a fairy tale, as we heard Sasha Zverev say earlier on today. I think that is going to be a headline we're going to see on more than one or two newspapers. I mean, Olga, he's just the second wildcard to reach the semi-finals here. The other one, of course, being Goran Ivanišević, and we all know what happened there.
3: What a story, right?
0: Yeah.
3: Yes, I was watching myself that final back in the days. But yeah, I think Ferry did well to back it up, that massive win against Grigor Dimitrov, again, on center court. I think it's always a good thing that it's not just one match, you know, and a fairy tale. And he did well today to back it up, and with perfect performance. And as you guys said before, that he was very focused and didn't stress at all.
0: He didn't stress, and he's just backed up big win after big win this week and done it without a care in the world, Alf. That's what's so impressive.
4: Yeah, that's, you kind of watch him and you kind of thinking, this guy's been doing it for so long, but he hasn't. This is all so new to him. Yes, he had some excellent experience at the start of the year in Australia and beating Kaboli out there as well. But, to do it on this stage, though, at home, in front of your home fans, so many friends and family, it's just another level.

0: what he's produced, and the fact that he's come back from twice, which seemed to be impossible situations. So one, the match against Bergs on 18, was it 4-1 double breakdown in the fourth? He was down a break in the fifth. And he was thinking, how is he doing this? And then against Dimitrov, he was looking like he was going to go out there, but he managed to come back there. And then to produce that sort of tennis again is just amazing. And to do it in that fashion, he was everywhere on the court today. It was almost impossible for Gabolli to find any holes in his game because he's such a good mover, and he got drawn in to trying to hit through Ferry, and it just wasn't going to work today against for Gabolli. He didn't play with enough variation, he didn't slow things down enough, he didn't play the points on his terms enough. He was playing into Ferry's hands because Ferry uses your pace against you so well. It was fantastic to see. So happy for Arthur.
1: Olga, is there a moment, and might it be ahead of the semi-finals, where he really starts to think about what he's doing, and actually there'll be an expectation going into the semi-final and an excitement that maybe wasn't there in the earlier rounds, and that switch in mentality might affect you a little bit more than you would ever want?
2: I would actually say that it could be a case in today's match for Ferry, but I think he would feel much more confident and maybe less excited in a way playing the semi-final. Because I feel again he backed it up that big win, that, you know, performance, and now he, you know, it's semi-finals, it's only two matches to go, you never know what's going to happen. And he's going to play, I feel, pressure-free, he have nothing to lose. He proved already that he did amazing here. He had that experience in front of, you know, family and friends and center court and full crowd and royal box as well, which is a lot of pressure as well, right?
0: Playing in front of the queen.
2: Yes. I mean, you know, being British to play in front of a queen, it's an extra pressure. So I think he did so well that now it's only joy, and, you know, he will go out there and play free.
1: Well, as you might imagine, the reaction on the crowds was, and the grounds, the crowds on the grounds even, was electric today. And Lily Coleman went out to hear from some pretty ecstatic fans.
3: Well, I've just pulled Sam and Anne. I love that. Sam and Anne across to the side because they look so lovely. Anne is wearing a beautiful orange dress. Sam's wearing a beautiful bucket hat.
4: My hat.
3: And your hat. And I just wanted to chat to you. How's your day going?
5: It's been fantastic. Very hot.
3: It is very hot. Is that why you've got the bucket hat on?
5: Yes, I would say all sense of decorum has left and it's just surviving the heat at this point.
6: We had to buy an umbrella to keep cool.
3: Well, those umbrellas are very cool, so they're worth it. Yeah. Now, were you on Hemel Hill?
5: Yes, and more than that. Me and my mum, well, my mum really is renting out a couple of rooms to the players. So my mum and I, because she was on holiday last week, she doesn't go abroad enough, are actually hosting Arthur Ferry's team.
3: You're joking.
5: We're actually looking after the physio, the coach, their partners. We're cooking them breakfast every morning.
3: Yeah.
5: And they've been so lovely. They've actually got us guest passes today under Arthur Ferry, and they've been absolutely fantastic. We are the ultras at this point. We are the biggest supporters of Arthur Ferry.
3: I've just got shivers hearing you say that. Hang on, I need to know more about what their team is like.
6: So they booked in for 3 nights, and they've been with us 2 weeks. And I'm buying eggs and avocado every morning and running out and washing the sheets every day because I don't know when they're going to leave. So they're still with us, which is fantastic.
3: You almost surely can't believe what's happening now.
6: It's unbelievable. It is unbelievable. I mean, they are very calm. They're great fun. And I think he's got a great team around them. And hopefully we're adding to that.
3: Oh, I'm sure you are. Do you have dinner with them every night, the team?
5: Well, I have had dinner with them. We've ordered sushi and they've had it delivered. They've been going to West End shows in London. They didn't expect to stay this long. We've been telling them how to get into the city. They are asking us where they should go eat for dinner. It's actually been really great for us as well. Not on top of just having people in.
6: It's just fun. We're doing it for fun, and this has been a huge journey. And they have breakfast with us, and then
3: what do they eat?
6: Fried eggs and avocado.
3: Are you frying the eggs?
6: Yeah.
3: Sunny
6: side up. 3 eggs. Yeah.
5: Who do you think does better?
6: Apparently, Sam cooked them better than me. But they go to bed relatively early.
3: What time?
6: Well, what's happening with the media interviews as it's gone on, they've come in a lot later. So, but, you know, they've been doing their homework and up in the bedrooms doing stuff and going round to Arthur's. He's living with his mum just around the corner, so that's quite convenient. So it's been great fun.
3: Wow, well, that's a very eventful Wimbledon for you guys.
5: Yes, it's good fun. We're enjoying it.
3: Well, thank you so much for chatting to me and giving me that inside scoop. I love it. And enjoy the rest of your evening. Go and enjoy dinner with...
6: I've got to go and buy some more eggs.
3: You go buy your eggs. Lovely to chat to you. Thank you.
1: I'm so having eggs for my tea later on today. It made me want to have them with avocado. It sounds lovely. So that was a lovely story, a little peep behind the curtain of what the experience is like for players and teams here at Wimbledon. And Olga, you can give us a peep behind the curtain in terms of the Sasha Zverev story today. Because what a win it was against a player who's been really tricky for him in the last seven meetings. He's lost them. But that 10-5 head-to-head in favour of Taylor Fritz has just got a little bit closer after today.
2: Yeah, I think it was 7-love, right, in the last seven meeting, actually, for Fritz. So, you know, Sasha Zverev have a lot of confidence now after winning French Open, and every match he played quite well, and I think his first serve percentage and actually second serve percentage is very high so far. The only time that he maybe had a little bit of dip, it was yesterday when he had to finish that match against Jiří Lehečka, and that's the only time where he kind of lost his concentration. But today he was again very sharp, very focused. You could see he wanted to go away from court as fast as possible, not to spend so much time, you know, being in this heat. And he was just better at his serves and returns.
1: Oh, the first semi-final for him, but unfortunately a bit of a knee issue, a recurrence of the knee issue for Taylor Fritz today.
0: Yeah, it was a bit worrying, actually. I saw that midway through the second when he started to sort of flex his knee a bit, try and put a bit of weight through the knee by bending it and looking up to his camp, Wolfgang Oswald, his physio. You know, he's a man that's been first on the team sheet for years because he's the most important guy in the camp for him. And it was kind of like, oh, that doesn't look good. And it was a bit surprising because just, I think it was his last press conference, he said, you know what, it's so nice. I'm at a stage now after returning from a little bit of a layoff, missing a few events, not having to think about my knee and the tendonitis. And I thought, oh, he's in a really good place. So when I saw that on court one, I thought, oh no, it's crept back in. But grass is really tough, actually, because you sink a little bit lower out the corners, there's a little bit more push. You don't get the purchase off a grass court as you would on a hard court or grass court. So you've got to move slightly differently on grass. And maybe that's just aggravated a bit. And it was there was a definite, as well as Zverev was playing, there was a definite dip from Fritz, unfortunately. So I guess he's got to manage that side of things well and not make, in my opinion, the mistakes he's made in previous years, to keep on playing with niggles that eventually end up being quite serious injuries that then keep you off the tour for a while. And he's got to look at his schedule too. He loves playing, he loves competing, he's just a born competitor. I don't think he likes to train too much, he just loves to compete. So that's the things that he needs to look at.
1: Especially with the US Open swing around the corner now, it feels like. So let's have some predictions then, guys, for the men's semi-finals. Olga, Yannick or Novak, Arthur or Sasha?
2: I went this morning with Novak, just because I want to.
1: Okay.
0: Enough said.
1: Okay.
2: And I have to go with Sasha.
1: Okay.
2: Zverev.
0: I'm going to go with Sinner. Because it's a step up for Djokovic. It's a major step up now playing someone like Sinner at this stage of the tournament. Sinner's looking good. He's looking strong. It's not been too hot. And when it has been hot, he's been able to win in straight sets. So winning that second set yesterday against Struff was key. Struff had set point. He could have taken that to a third, a set all, but he was able to dispatch him in three. So as far as physically, I think this is the best that Sinner could have hoped for getting to this stage of the tournament. In the semis, looking pretty fresh. How is Djokovic going to pull up after yesterday? A day recovery. I wouldn't be surprised if he spent 7 hours in the oxygen chamber today and not even come to the courts. It was just all about recovery. So I've got to go with Sinner there because he's playing well and is Djokovic slightly compromised physically? The other, do you ask about the other semi?
1: Yeah.
0: And the other semi, how can you not go with Zverev? Yeah. How can you not go with Zverev? My heart is saying, Ferry, come on, all the way.
1: Yeah.
0: Another step. But for Ferry, it's, you're playing against someone that is a guy that has been unbelievably consistent for so many years, and this is his moment to take another opportunity without Alcaraz in the draw, without Sinner in the semis, without Djokovic in his way, in his half. I just feel like he might be running on fumes mentally, but he's thinking this is a massive chance to make another major final.
1: He sure is, and an unexpected one too on the grass here at Wimbledon this year. Well, with the quarterfinals under our belts, the level of tennis has continued to rise, as has the Wimbledon Radio celebrity guest list. Well, today, Lily Coleman caught up with an actor who recently checked out of the White Lotus, but you may also remember him from the Battle of Hogwarts.
4: Well, I'm with Jason Isaac. We're in the best seat in the house. How are you doing today?
7: It's not the best seat in the house. There's a match over there I'm dying to watch. But yes, well, it's the second best seat in the house.
4: Second best seat in the house. You get the view of all the outside courts. Now, you're in the World Box today. What are you most looking forward to?
7: Oh, well, Arthur Ferry's playing. He's an English player. I've seen him play before, but I didn't know his game. And he had a Disney run the other day. He beat one of the greatest players, you know, Dimitrov, with the most beautiful backhand in the world. And let's hope his run continues.
4: Now, the way you're talking, the most beautiful backhand... Do you know a lot about your tennis?
7: I know a lot about tennis. You know, I'm tennis obsessed. I go to, the first thing I pack, I travel all the time, is a tennis racket. And I go to all the tournaments and I watch all the games. I watch the press conferences and I'm intrigued by the psychology of it and I love the game.
4: Wow, we have a tennis fanatic in the house.
7: Are you not a tennis fanatic?
4: I am a bit of a tennis fanatic.
7: For Wimbledon Radio.
4: I am a bit of a tennis fanatic. Now, who's...
7: There was a study the other day that came to fruition after 20 years of 80,000 people or something, looking at various things in their lifestyle. But one of the things they looked at was what exercise regime they did, and whether it added years onto their life or not in terms of longevity. And various sports like cycling and swimming get added 2 years or 3 years. Golf, I think, was 4 years. Tennis was streaks ahead of everything else with 9.7 years onto your life.
4: Well, you learn something new every day. I didn't know that.
7: So take it up. You obviously don't play, do you?
4: Well, I actually do play. My mum was a tennis player.
7: Oh, okay.
4: Yeah.
7: Let's go do it. The most frustrating thing about coming to this palace of tennis, which I love so much, is that you don't get to play. I mean, I'm dressed like an idiot. It's 100-degree heat. We're going to the Royal Box, so you've got to put a shirt and tie on, which I
4: hate. You look amazing. Now, who is your tennis goat?
7: Well, there's only one. For people who love tennis, there's no one like Roger Federer, except Alcaraz came along. I've seen him play live. He brings such joy and relish onto the court that I never thought I'd feel again the excitement that I did when Federer came. But sadly, he's not here this year, but he's a great player.
4: Your dreams doubles. Dreams, your dream doubles partner.
7: That's easy for you to say.
4: Dreams doubled.
7: Have another drink. Go on, it's lunchtime. Sure.
4: Dreams double partner.
7: No. Do you mean my dream doubles partner by any chance, Lily?
4: That's exactly what I mean.
7: My dream doubles partner is my wife. If I could get her to pick up a racket, all the years I've tried to persuade her to go. We've been to gorgeous, lovely places and have, you know, teaching, or I've been to tennis camps and stuff. She's no interest. Not only has she no interest in playing, no interest in watching. I brought her one year to the Royal Box. She took a book out and started to read.
4: Oh, no, that's a real no-no.
7: I said, darling, we're on television. She said, we're not. I said, not only are we, but if you read your book, we're definitely going to be on telly.
4: What book was it?
7: I've no idea. I made her put it away in the bag.
4: What a disaster. Yeah, okay, who do you think's going to win this year? Men's and women's.
7: Going to win the whole thing?
4: Yeah. Well, actually, who's lifting the trophy?
7: It's slightly up in the air. It's going to be Sinner or Zverev. Be one of the two. I don't know. Obviously, if Alcaraz was here, I would favour him, not only because he's the most fantastically entertaining player to watch, but he's probably got the best game for grass, but he's not here. So I suspect Sinner's got something to prove after getting knocked out and his episode in the French where he had a heat stroke or whatever he had. So he's got a lot to prove, and he's a phenomenal player. It's like playing a wall. But Zverev's having his time, and he won the French Open, so who knows?
4: I could listen to you talk about tennis all day long. You're teaching me. Now, what was the best tennis match you've ever watched?
7: Nadal Federer 2008 final here, when it was actually, people at home don't realize it, but it was essentially pitch black. And they both wanted to finish. They both thought they were going to win. That's why they wanted to finish. The consummate warriors, if they thought it was going to give them an advantage, they would have said, let's carry on tomorrow or some other day. They're also conscious of the crowd, but they thought they could both smell victory. And Federer, I'm sure, thought he was going to win because he'd been winning on grass year after year. And it was just amazingly exciting.
4: Now, as I said, you are in the Royal Box today. Do you ever get starstruck?
7: I'm always starstruck by tennis players. And sometimes I'm old enough to be, well, I'm always old enough to be their dad, probably their grandpa, I don't know. It's sports people. I'm not starstruck by actors or by members of the royal family. The, you know, actors always end up having feet of clay, and we're all just people who put on makeup and funny voices.

0: races. So they might, some of them are famous, some of them aren't, but like they're just like me. But sports people. I was doing a series for NBC in America in 2012 or something, and they had a party because they had the Olympics that year, so they had a party for the Olympics teams, and I met the Olympics athletes, and I was just absolutely, you know, couldn't, my tongue swelled to the size of a foot. I couldn't move it.
1: That doesn't sound good.
0: No.
1: Right, last question. You've played some iconic characters in your career.
0: I played some iconic tennis games. I wish that was
1: maybe
0: true,
1: you yeah. have. If one of them had to play tennis, who would be the most competitive?
0: Oh, well, I did a film with Taylor Lautner many years ago for which I had to train with the world kickboxing champion every morning for 6 weeks. And I was so fit at the end, I felt like I could race a fly and win. I could catch fly, you know. I could see things quicker, but the world was so much sharper. And so he would probably play the best tennis because it's mostly about being present and exploding into reactions.
1: Oh, I love that. Well, Jason, thank you so much for giving
0: Thanks
1: us
0: very
1: your
0: much.
1: Time.
0: Let's get on the course sometime.
1: Yeah, let's go.
0: All right.
2: Love that. He could race a fly. He came up to the commentary box, actually, and was a joy to watch some tennis with him and have him do a bit of commentating with us as well. So that was fantastic. Let's have a look, shall we, at the order of play for tomorrow as the first lot of semi-finals get going and blow through centre court. So first up on centre court, Karolina Muchova and Coco Gauff, Marta Kostyuk versus Linda Noskova, and Mark Polmans and Storm Hunter taking on Marcelo Arevalo and Yelena Ostapenko, who's had quite an eventful run here in terms of the matches she's had. I'm thinking memorably of taking out Lara Siegermund and Edouard Roger Vasselin on one of the outside courts. On number one court, Arevalo is back with Matej Pavic. They had a good win today against the champions here last year, actually. Julian Cash ousted and Lloyd Glasspool by those two, taking on Kevin Kravitz and Tim Puetz. And then Harry Heliovaara and Henry Patton, former champions, here against the alternate pairing Thanasi Kokkinakis and Alexander Kovacevic. Given all the problems Arv that Kokkinakis has had in terms of his injuries, you can't help but root for the Aussie, can you?
3: You wish him all the success. He has missed. If you go back, way back, look at his kind of history. He has had so many injuries, so many different surgeries, the latest being to another operation on his pec. He's actually got someone else's tendon holding his pec together with his shoulder. It's amazing. So he's had a tendon transplant in him, and yeah, it's been horrific, his tennis journey at times, the amount of injury. So it's great that he's tasting some success at the highest level. Even though it's in the doubles, he would much prefer it to be on the singles court, because you know, such a good singles player when he plays, and he's had so many epic matches. The first one that comes to mind in Australia a couple of years ago against Andy Murray, that was amazing. Sadly for him, from a winning position, he ends up losing the match, but he's provided a lot of entertainment over the years on the singles court. But great that he's in a position, a really good position, playing tomorrow on court one.
2: And a former Australian Open doubles champion,
3: That's
2: isn't
3: right,
2: he? Nick
3: yeah.
2: Kyrgios as well. So it could be another Grand Slam title for him on the horizon. Maybe we'll see if he can get through that match on number one court tomorrow. Don't forget always to get in touch. We want to continue to hear from you throughout the championship. Loads of you have been getting in touch. And if you want to get your questions into the team throughout the day, you can send your messages on X. We're at Wimbledon Radio, or on Instagram. We're on at Wimbledon Radio channel. Or, of course, you can drop us a line. Please do let us know your thoughts. We like to know what you're thinking and where you're watching us as well. That's always the most important thing. Radio@aeltc.com. And also, don't forget, you can find us on TikTok to see what we've been up to behind the scenes. The answer to that is plenty. And some of the famous faces that we've been talking to throughout the course of the championships as well. And as you heard a little bit earlier, we had Jason Isaacs in today, not only as a guest on the roof of the broadcast centre, but also as a commentator with us up here in the booth as well. And I think he might be coming back to see us again on Saturday for the women's singles final. We've loved your company. We continue to enjoy it. Please do be with us tomorrow. We start local time, 10 o'clock. So do join for that. Ladies semi-finals day. We will see you for that from Sue and from Arv and from Olga. Bye-bye for now.
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1: 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I'm Sue Thurl, welcoming you to Centre Court, where I'm joined by Olga Savchuk and Arvin Palmer to look back on the best of the day's action and preview what's ahead tomorrow. 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

0: Olga and Arv, hello. Olga, I'll start with you first. How are you going to sum up what you've seen today? I imagine for you, the highlight, definitely Marta Kostyuk.
1: Yeah, it was actually a great day for Ukraine, for Marta Kostyuk, for me personally, with Alex Zverev winning as well today. And yeah, what a day. And I think Marta Kostyuk produced some brilliant tennis. And I felt like she wasn't hesitant today at all. She was soaking all that energy on, you know, and the center court energy, and just produced some brilliant tennis. And I think she can go all the way.
0: Arv, what was the highlight for you today?
2: The highlight? Well, Arthur Ferry, no doubt. Arthur Ferry, just the performance from start to finish. I've said it a couple of times this week already, is that he's looking like a man who's done this 10 to 20 times already on centre court. It doesn't look phased at all. There's tight moments in matches where he's the calmer of the two players. He just manages to kind of navigate his way through those tough, tricky moments and doesn't look at all stressed. His heart rate must be incredibly low at these moments. Everyone else is kind of uptight and looking a little bit nervous, but he does not look that way. Inside, it's obviously got to be a little bit different, as he suggested actually after his post-match interview on court. But he is handling the situation so well. It's been an incredible 2 weeks, and it's not done yet by any stretch of the imagination.
0: It certainly is not done. But what a remarkable performance we saw here at the start of the day from Marta Kostyuk, because she was sensational. She came out of the gate with massive ball striking and really seized the initiative to help her fly past the former finalist Jasmine Paolini 6-3, 6-2.
3: Match point number two for Marta Kostyuk to move into the semi-finals of the championships. Backhand from Paolini. Forehand slightly mishit from Kostyuk. Paolini launches herself into that forehand. Now she's at the net, and she's passed. She can't make the volley. And Marta Kostyuk is down on her knees under the royal box, delighted to have broken new ground here at the Wimbledon Championships. Marta Kostyuk of Ukraine has played beautifully, and she's made the semi-finals for the first time. What a display of power hitting and brilliant serving, and it is the triple pirouette from Marta Kostyuk. That's become her signature. What a display. She's taken down the former Wimbledon finalist, Jasmine Paolini, and she's done it in fine style in an hour and 9 minutes, 6-3, 6-2.
4: Well, first of all, hello, Centre Court. first time playing on this unbelievable court, and obviously dream come true. Winning here was not even in the plans today. I just wanted to go out, enjoy, and put on a good show. It's always incredible to play in front of packed stadium, and here I feel like it's always packed. So thank you so much, guys, for your energy today.
0: Well, she had bags of energy, didn't she, Olga? Bags of winners as well. The forehand was scintillating today. Ferocious against Jasmine Paolini, who is normally so good at being able to redirect pace and power, but she was just overwhelmed today.
1: Yeah, I think Marta's game is just so explosive. She's so quick on her feet. I think she's one of the best athletes out there. And, you know, she went for it today big. I think she used her previous experience at French Open just a few weeks ago to be at this stages of the championships, and you know, she's really enjoying, and she spoke about it before Wimbledon that you know, she doesn't have a lot of expectation on grass, and she said to herself, she promised that she will just enjoy, and I think she's doing so well at this. And I think credit to her coach, Sandra Zanevska, who made her yesterday do that walk to center court, because Marta never been there, and it could be quite overwhelming. And she walked through that corridor with all the trophies and, you know, beautiful pictures, and she said, I felt goosebumps, and it helped me today not to be overwhelmed by that.
0: Do you know what I really loved? One of her quotes this year, and it really stuck with me because I thought that's brilliant psychology and mentality. She was asked, I think, this week about this explosion on the grass, because she hasn't really had much form on this surface up till this Wimbledon, to be honest. And she said, I'm so excited by the breakthrough I've made on grass this year. I feel like things are clicking into place, but I'm actually looking forward to next year already because of what I think I can do next year. But that's brilliant psychology because it takes the pressure off you this year right now and lowers the expectations.
2: It's interesting why she would think she wouldn't have a game for grass, because I look at her serve, I look at her forehand, I look at her backhand, I look at how aggressive she is and how hard she can hit the ball. That flat strike on a grass court's going to work beautifully the way she moves. That's the side of grass court tennis that you have to master, is the movement. And she's such a good mover. You know, out the corners, she's still stable. The amount of court she covers with her speed, excellent. So I'm not sure why she had such a low expectation. I guess it's because she didn't have that much experience, and playing on the clay, on the hardware, a little bit more comfortable. That's where the majority of the tour is played as well. So you feel a little bit more secure there. But grass is a great surface for her, and she played the perfect match on the very first ball of the match. She went huge on a forehand. I think she missed it, but for me, it was like, well, she's just set the tone here. She started out aggressively, and it's much easier to rein it back in if you're missing than start off tentatively and then expect to be aggressive. You tighten up. So overdo it to begin with, and you can always bring it back a notch, but she didn't need to because it worked perfectly.
1: Yeah, I think that's definitely what she's trying to do in the last couple of months. And it's interesting because she didn't have success at Wimbledon in the previous years, I think two first round exits. And on the practice week before Wimbledon, she said that she lost all the practice sets to everybody. And she turned around to her coach, Sandra, and asked, do you still think this surface suits well my game? And she said, yes, absolutely. And she said, it just relaxed me. And then I went with my first match and had a lot of like joy on the court. And I think it's just click in for her.
0: I am fascinated of how she's going to match up with Linda Noskova, who was very bright and breezy in making her first Wimbledon and indeed Grand Slam semi-final full stop. 6-3, 7-5, the Berlin champion, wafting past Elisa Mertens today. It's a very different matchup because Jasmine Paolini just does not have the power off the ground and serve that Linda Noskova has. So they cancel each other out, don't they, in so many ways?
2: Yeah, I mean, that's going to be the challenge, isn't it? Because her kind of base level of play on grass is extremely high. It's a very natural surface for her as far as her game style is concerned. Big hitting, big serving. Now, the question and the test for Kostyuk is can she maintain that sort of level that she produced today? You know, it's all about matchups. Is she going to be allowed the luxury of a little bit of time on the ball? The returner serve, where Marta was just deadly today behind the second serve returns. Mm. She won't get that luxury against Noskova. She's not going to give her that time. So then when you're not breaking as much, then that's your confidence is a little bit lower, and there's a little bit more pressure on your own serve. So different matchups, huge occasion. It's a semi-final. Who's going to deal with the occasion? But you've got to throw all of those things in the mix as well.
0: Paolini's a player, Olga, that likes to build a point, and she certainly likes to play with shape and depth off her forehand deep to the baseline. She's not going to get that time, is she, against Linda Noskova, is Marta. That's going to be a big issue and a big battle for her.
1: Yes, but I also think that Marta have slightly more weapons to actually hurt Noskova, even though Noskova have much more aggressive serve, and her first serve is a big weapon, and second, she also go for it. It's quite risky, and she has a big forehand, and she's very stable and have a low base, right, which is good on the grass, and she's good at mid-court kind of and few meters on the sides. But if Marta managed to push her to the corners, really stretch her out and mix it up a lot and also mix up the pace, I think that's where she can hurt Noskova. And I think also that fire up energy in this big occasion, it could help Marta Kostyuk.
0: Who's going to win those semi-finals? Mukova and Coco Gauff?

0: Kostyuk, Lindenoskova.
1: Mochova and Kostyuk.
2: I'm going to go with Mukova, and I'm going to go for Noskova.
0: Okay. On the men's side, British wildcard Arthur Ferry beat Roland Garros finalist Flavio Cobolli in a stunning match on centre court in straight sets in the sunshine this afternoon. 6-4, 7-6, 6-love.
3: Match points for Arthur Ferry to reach the Wimbledon semi-finals. Here he goes. Serve. Ace! And he collapses on the deck in absolute triumph and disbelief. Wow, wow, wow, Arthur Ferry. Watched by your queen, you are the king of this court this afternoon. Amazing.
4: Just seems to be, gets better and better every match. And no, I just can't believe it. It's incredible playing on centre court for the second time, second win. Yeah, just can't believe it. It was that last game, I felt emotions that I hadn't experienced before in my life, and I think it's the same up there. But yeah, it's unbelievable to share it with those guys. It's a great bunch of guys, and so happy.
0: So a wonderful performance from Arthur Ferry, who is in dreamland, or it's a fairy tale, as we heard Sasha Zverev say earlier on today. I think that is going to be a headline we're going to see on more than one or two newspapers. I mean, Olga, he's just the second wildcard to reach the semi-finals here. The other one, of course, being Goran Ivanišević, and we all know what happened there.
1: What a story, right?
0: Yeah.
1: Yes, I was watching myself that final back in the days. But yeah, I think Ferry did well to back it up, that massive win against Grigor Dimitrov, again on center court. I think it's always a good thing that it's not just one match, you know, and a fairy tale. And he did well today to back it up, and with perfect performance. And as you guys said before, that he was very focused and didn't stress at all.
0: He didn't stress, and he's just backed up big win after big win this week and done it without a care in the world, Alf. That's what's so impressive.
2: Yeah, that's, you kind of watch him and you kind of thinking, this guy's been doing it for so long, but he hasn't. This is all so new to him. Yes, he had some excellent experience at the start of the year in Australia and beating Cobolli out there as well. But yeah, to do it on this stage, though, at home, in front of your home fans, so many friends and family, it's just another level, what he's produced. And the fact that he's come back from twice, which seemed to be impossible situations. So won the match against Bergs on 18. Was it 4-1 double breakdown in the fourth? He was down a break in the fifth. And he was thinking, how is he doing this? And then against Dimitrov, he was looking like he was going to go out there, but he managed to come back there. And then to produce that sort of tennis again is just amazing. And to do it in that fashion, he was everywhere on the court today. It was almost impossible for Cobolli to find any holes in his game because he's such a good mover, and he got drawn in to trying to hit through Ferry, and it just wasn't going to work today against for Cobolli. He didn't play with enough variation. He didn't throw he didn't slow things down enough. He didn't play the points on his terms enough. He was playing into Ferry's hands because Ferry uses your pace against you so well. It was fantastic to see. So happy for Arthur.
0: Olga, is there a moment, and might it be ahead of the semi-finals, where he really starts to think about what he's doing, and actually there'll be an expectation going into the semi-final and an excitement that maybe wasn't there in the earlier rounds, and that switch in mentality might affect you a little bit more than you would ever want?
1: I would actually say that it could be a case in today's match for Ferry, but I think he would feel much more confident and maybe less excited in a way playing the semi-final. Because I feel again he backed it up, that big win, that, you know, performance, and now he, you know, it's semifinals, it's only two matches to go, you never know what's going to happen, and he's going to play, I feel, pressure free. He have nothing to lose. He proved already that he did amazing here. He had that experience in front of, you know, family and friends and center court and full crowd and royal box as well, which is a lot of pressure as well, right?
2: Playing in front of the queen.
1: Yes. I mean, you know, being British, to play in front of a queen, it's an extra pressure. So I think he did so well that now it's only joy, and, you know, he will go out there and play free.
0: Well, as you might imagine, the reaction from the crowds was

0: And the grounds, the crowds on the grounds even was electric today. And Lily Coleman went out to hear from some pretty ecstatic fans.
1: Well, I've just pulled Sam and Anne. I love that. Sam and Anne across to the side because they look so lovely. Anne is wearing a beautiful orange dress. Sam's wearing a

0: Me and my mum, well, my mum really is renting out a couple of rooms to the players. So my mum and I, because she was on holiday last week, she doesn't go abroad enough, are actually hosting Arthur Ferry's team.
1: You're joking.
0: So we're actually looking after the physio, the coach, their partners. We're cooking them breakfast every morning.
1: Yeah.
0: And they've been so lovely. They've actually got us guest passes today under Arthur Ferry. And they've been absolutely fantastic. We are the ultras at this point. We are the biggest supporters of Arthur Ferry.
1: I've just got shivers hearing you say that. Hang on, I need to know more about what their team is like.
2: So they booked in for 3 nights and they've been with us 2 weeks. And I'm buying eggs and avocado every morning and running out and washing the sheets every day because I don't know when they're going to leave. So they're still with us, which is fantastic.
1: You almost surely can't believe what's happening now.
2: It's unbelievable. It is unbelievable. I mean, they are very calm. They're great fun, and I think he's got a great team around them. And hopefully we're adding to that.
1: Oh, I'm sure you are. Do you have dinner with them every night, the team?
0: Well, I have had dinner with them. We've ordered sushi, and they've had it delivered. They've been going to West End shows in London. They didn't expect to stay this long. We've been telling them how to get into the city. They are asking us where they should go eat for dinner. It's actually been really great for us as well. Not on top of just having people in.
2: It's just fun. We're doing it for fun, and this has been a huge journey. And they have breakfast with us, and then
1: what do they eat?
2: Fried eggs and avocado.
1: Are you frying the eggs?
2: Yeah.
1: Sunny side up.
2: 3 eggs. Yeah.
0: Who do you think does better?
2: Apparently Sam cooked them better than me. But they go to bed relatively early.
1: What time?
2: Well, what's happening with the media interviews as it's gone on, they've come in a lot later. So, but you know, they've been doing their homework and up in the bedrooms doing stuff and going round to Arthur's. He's living with his mum just around the corner, so that's quite convenient. So it's been great fun.
1: Wow, well that's a very eventful Wimbledon for you guys.
0: Yes, it's good fun. We're enjoying it.
1: Well, thank you so much for chatting to me and giving me that inside scoop. I love it. And enjoy the rest of your evening. Go and enjoy dinner.
2: I'm off to buy some more eggs. I've got to go and buy some more eggs.
1: You go buy your eggs. Lovely to chat to you. Thank you.
3: I'm so having eggs for my tea later on today. It made me want to have them with avocado. It sounds lovely. So that was a lovely story, a little peep behind the curtain of what the experience is like for players and teams here at Wimbledon. And Olga, you can give us a peep behind the curtain in terms of the Sasha Zverev story today. Because what a win it was against a player who's been really tricky for him in the last 7 meetings. He's lost them. But that 10-5 head-to-head in favour of Taylor Fritz has just got a little bit closer after today.
4: Yeah, I think it was 7 love, right, in the last 7 meeting, actually, for Fritz. So, you know, Sasha Zverev have a lot of confidence now after winning French Open, and every match he played quite well, and I think his first serve percentage and actually second serve percentage is very high so far. The only time that he maybe had a little bit of dip, it was yesterday when he had to finish that match against Jiří Lehečka, and that's the only time where he kind of lost his concentration. But today he was again very sharp, very focused. You could see he wanted to go away from court as fast as possible, not to spend so much time, you know, being in this heat. And he was just better at his serves and returns.
3: Oh, the first semi-final for him, but unfortunately a bit of a knee issue, a recurrence of the knee issue for Taylor Fritz today.
5: Yeah, it was a bit worrying, actually. I saw that midway through the second when he started to sort of flex his knee a bit, try and put a bit of weight through the knee by bending it and looking up to his camp, Wolfgang Oswald, his physio. You know, he's a man that's been first on the team sheet for years because he's the most important guy in the camp for him, and it was kind of like, oh, that doesn't look good. And it was a bit surprising because I think it was his last press conference, he said, you know what, it's so nice, I'm at a stage now after returning from a little bit of a layoff, missing a few events, not having to think about my knee and the tendonitis. And I thought, oh, he's in a really good place. So when I saw that on court one, I thought, oh no, it's crept back in. But grass is really tough, actually, because you sink a little bit lower out the corners, there's a little bit more push. You don't get the purchase off a grass court as you would on a hard court or grass court. So you've got to move slightly differently on grass. And maybe that's just aggravated a bit. And it was there was a definite, as well as Zverev was playing, there was a definite dip from Fritz, unfortunately. So I guess he's got a

0: manage that side of things well and not make, in my opinion, the mistakes he's made in previous years to keep on playing with niggles that eventually end up being quite serious injuries that then keep you off the tour for a while. And he's got to look at his schedule too. He loves playing. He loves competing. He's just a born competitor. I don't think he likes to train too much. He just loves to compete. So that's the things that he needs to look at.
1: Especially with the US Open swing around the corner now, it feels like. So let's have some predictions then, guys, for the men's semi-finals. Olga, Yannick or Novak, Arthur or Sasha?
2: I went this morning with Novak, just because I want to.
1: Okay.
0: Enough said.
1: Okay.
2: And I have to go with Sasha.
1: Okay.
2: Zverev.
0: I'm going to go with Sinner because it's a step up for Djokovic. It's a major step up now playing someone like Sinner at this stage of the tournament. Sinner's looking good. He's looking strong. It's not been too hot. And when it has been hot, he's been able to win in straight sets. So winning that second set yesterday against Struff was key. Yeah, Struff had set point. He could have taken that to a third, a set all, but he was able to dispatch him in three. So as far as physically, I think this is the best that Sinner could have hoped for getting to this stage of the tournament. In the semis, looking pretty fresh. How is Djokovic going to pull up after yesterday? A day recovery. I wouldn't be surprised if he spent 7 hours in the oxygen chamber today and not even come to the courts. It was just all about recovery. So I've got to go with Sinner there because he's playing well and is Djokovic slightly compromised physically. The other, do you ask about the other semi?
1: Yeah.
0: And the other semi, how can you not go with Zverev? Yeah. How can you not go with Zverev? My heart is saying, Ferry, come on, all the way.
1: Yeah.
0: Another step. But for Ferry, it's you're playing against someone that is a guy that has been unbelievably consistent for so many years, and this is his moment to take another opportunity without Alcaraz in the draw, without Sinner in the semis, without Djokovic in his way in his half. I just feel like he might be running on fumes mentally, but he's thinking this is a massive chance to make another major final.
1: He sure is, and an unexpected one too on the grass here at Wimbledon this year. Well, with the quarterfinals under our belts, the level of tennis has continued to rise, as has the Wimbledon Radio celebrity guest list. Well, today, Lily Coleman caught up with an actor who recently checked out of the White Lotus, but you may also remember him from the Battle of Hogwarts.
3: Well, I'm with Jason Isaac. We're in the best seat in the house. How are you doing today?
4: It's not the best seat in the house. There's a match over there I'm dying to watch. But yes, it's the second best seat in the house.
3: You get the view of all the outside courts. Now, you're in the World Box today. What are you most looking forward to?
4: Oh, well, Arthur Ferry's playing. He's an English player. I've seen him play before, but I didn't know his game. And he had a Disney run the other day. He beat one of the greatest players, you know, Dimitrov, with the most beautiful backhand in the world. And let's hope his run continues.
3: Now, the way you're talking, the most beautiful backhand, do you know a lot about your tennis?
4: I know a lot about tennis. You know, I'm tennis obsessed. I go to the first thing I pack, I travel all the time, is a tennis racket. And I go to all the tournaments and I watch all the games. I watch the press conferences. And I'm intrigued by the psychology of it. And I love the game.
3: Wow, we have a tennis fanatic in the house.
4: Are you not a tennis fanatic?
3: I am a bit of a tennis fanatic.
4: For Wimbledon Radio.
3: I am a bit of a tennis fanatic. Now, who's...
4: There was a study the other day that came to fruition after 20 years of 80,000 people or something, looking at various things in their lifestyle. But one of the things they looked at was what exercise regime they did, and whether it added years onto their life or not in terms of longevity. And various sports like cycling and swimming get added 2 years or 3 years. Golf, I think, was 4 years. Tennis was streaks ahead of everything else with 9.7 years onto your life.
3: Well, you learn it something new every day. I didn't know that.
4: So take it up. You obviously don't play, do you?
3: Well, I actually do play. My mum was a tennis player.
4: Oh, okay.
3: Yeah.
4: Let's go do it. The most frustrating thing about coming to this palace of tennis, which I love so much, is that you don't get to play. I mean, I'm dressed like an idiot. It's 100-degree heat. We're going to the Royal Box, so you've got to put a shirt and tie on, which I
3: You hate look doing. Amazing. Now, what who was? Is your tennis goat?
4: Well, there's only one. For people who love tennis, there's no one like Roger Federer, except Alcaraz came along. I've seen him play live. He brings such joy and relish onto the court that I never thought I'd feel again the excitement that I did when Federer came. But sadly, he's not here this year, but he's a great player.
3: Your dreams doubles. Dreams, your dream doubles partner.
4: That's easy for you to say.
3: Dreams doubled.
4: Have another drink. Go on, it's lunchtime. Sure.
3: Dreams double partner.
4: Do you mean my dream doubles partner by any chance, Lily?
3: That's exactly what I mean.

0: My dream doubles partner is my wife. If I could get her to pick up a racket, she'd never. All the years I've tried to persuade her to go, we've been to gorgeous, lovely places and have, you know, teaching, or I've been to tennis camps and stuff. She's no interest. Not only has she no interest in playing, no interest in watching. I brought her one year to the Royal Box. She took a book out and started to read.
1: Oh, no, that's a real no-no.
0: I said, darling, we're on television. She said, we're not. I said, not only are we, but if you read your book, we're definitely going to be on telly.
1: What book was it?
0: I've no idea. I made her put it away in the bag.
1: What a disaster. Yeah, okay, who do you think's going to win this year? Men's and women's.
0: Is it win the whole thing?
1: Yeah. Well, actually, who's lifting the trophy?
0: It's up in the air. It's going to be Sinner or Zverev. Be one of the two. I don't know. Obviously, if Alcaraz was here, I would favour him, not only because he's the most fantastically entertaining player to watch, but he's probably got the best game for grass, but he's not here. So I suspect Sinner's got something to prove after getting knocked out and his episode in the French where he had a heat stroke or whatever he had. So he's got a lot to prove, and he's a phenomenal player. It's like playing a wall. But Zverev's having his time, and he won the French Open, so who knows?
1: I could listen to you talk about tennis all day long. You're teaching me. Now, what was the best tennis match you've ever watched?
0: Nadal Federer 2008 final here, when it was actually, people at home don't realize it, but it was essentially pitch black, and they both wanted to finish. They both thought they were going to win. That's why they wanted to finish. They're consummate warriors. If they thought it was going to give them an advantage, they would have said, let's carry on tomorrow or some other day. They're also conscious of the crowd, but they thought they could both smell victory, and Federer, I'm sure, thought he was going to win because he'd been winning on grass year after year, and it's just amazingly exciting.
1: Now, as I said, you are in the Royal Box today. Do you ever get starstruck?
0: I'm always starstruck.
1: Really?
0: By tennis players. And sometimes I'm old enough to be, I'm always old enough to be their dad, from their grandpa, I don't know. It's sports people. I'm not starstruck by actors or by members of the royal family. Actors always end up having feet of clay, and we're all just people who put on makeup and funny voices. So they might, some of them are famous, some of them aren't, but like, they're just like me. But sports people. I was doing a series for NBC in America in 2012 or something, and they had a party. They had the Olympics that year, so the party for the Olympics teams, and I met the Olympics athletes, and I was just absolutely, my tongue swelled to the size of a foot. I couldn't move it.
1: That doesn't sound good.
0: No.
1: Right, last question. You've played some iconic characters in your career.
0: I played some iconic tennis games. I wish that was
1: well, maybe you have. If one of them had to play tennis, who would be the most competitive?
0: Oh, well, I did a film with Taylor Lautner many years ago for which I had to train with the world kickboxing champion every morning for 6 weeks. And I was so fit at the end, I felt like I could race a fly and win. I could catch fly, you know. I could see things quicker, but the world was so much sharper. And so he would probably play the best tennis because it's mostly about being present and exploding into reactions.
1: Oh, I love that. Well, Jason, thank you so much for giving
0: Thanks
1: us
0: very
1: your
0: much.
1: Time.
0: Let's get on the court sometime.
1: Yeah, let's go.
0: All right.
2: Love that. He could race a fly. He came up to the commentary box, actually, and was a joy to watch some tennis with him and have him do a bit of commentating with us as well. So that was fantastic. Let's have a look, shall we, at the order of play for tomorrow as the first lot of semi-finals get going and blow through centre court. So first up on centre court, Karolina Muchova and Coco Gauff, Marta Kostyuk versus Linda Noskova, and Mark Polmans and Storm Hunter taking on Marcelo Arevalo and Yelena Ostapenko, who's had quite an eventful run here in terms of the matches she's had. I'm thinking memorably of taking out Lara Siegermund and Edouard Roger Vasselin on one of the outside courts. On number one court, Arevalo is back with Matej Pavic. They had a good win today against the champions here last year, actually. Julian Cash ousted and Lloyd Glasspool by those two, taking on Kevin Kravitz and Tim Puetz. And then Harry Heliovaara and Henry Patton, former champions, here against the alternate pairing Thanasi Kokkinakis and Alexander Kovacevic. Given all the problems that Kokkinakis has had in terms of his injuries, you can't help but root for the Aussie, can you?
3: You wish him all the success. He has missed. If you go back, way back, look at his kind of history. He has had so many injuries, so many different surgeries, the latest being to another operation on his pec. He's actually got someone else's tendon holding his pec together with his shoulder. It's amazing. So he's had a tendon transplant in him, and yeah, it's been horrific, his tennis journey at times, the amount of injury. So it's great that he's tasting some success at the highest level. Even though it's in the doubles, he would much prefer it to be on the singles court, because You know, such a good singles player when he plays, and he's had so many epic matches. The first one that comes to mind in Australia a couple of years ago against Andy Murray, that was amazing. Sadly for him, from a winning position, he ends up losing the match. But he's provided a lot of entertainment over the years on the singles court. But great that he's in a position, a really good position, playing tomorrow on court one.
2: And a former Australian Open doubles champion, isn't
3: That's
2: he?
3: Right,
2: Nick Kyrgios as well. So it could be another Grand Slam title for him on the horizon. Maybe we'll see if he can get through that match on number one court tomorrow. Don't forget always to get in touch. We want to continue to hear from you throughout the championship. Loads of you have been getting in touch. And if you want to get your questions into the team throughout the day, you can send your messages on X. We're at Wimbledon Radio, or on Instagram. We're on at Wimbledon Radio channel. Or, of course, you can drop us a line. Please do let us know your thoughts. We like to know what you're thinking and where you're watching us as well. That's always the most important thing. Radio@aeltc.com. And also, don't forget, you can find us on TikTok to see what we've been up to behind the scenes. The answer to that is plenty. And some of the famous faces that we've been talking to throughout the course of the championships as well. And as you heard a little bit earlier, we had Jason Isaacs in today, not only as a guest on the roof of the broadcast centre, but also as a commentator with us up here in the booth as well. And I think he might be coming back to see us again on Saturday for the women's singles final. We've loved your company. We continue to enjoy it. Please do be with us tomorrow. We start local time, 10 o'clock. So do join for that. Ladies semi-finals day, we will see you for that from Sue and from Arv and from Olga. Bye-bye for now.
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1: Hello and welcome to the Wimbledon Radio Channel Day 10 Review. I'm Sue Thurl, welcoming you to Centre Court, where I'm joined by Olga Savchuk and Arvin Palmer to look back on the best of the day's action and preview what's ahead tomorrow. 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

0: Olga and Arv, hello. Olga, I'll start with you first. How are you going to sum up what you've seen today? I imagine for you, the highlight, definitely Marta Kostyuk.
1: Yeah, it was actually a great day for Ukraine, for Marta Kostyuk, for me personally, with Alex Zverev winning as well today. And what a day. And I think Marta Kostyuk produced some brilliant tennis. And I felt like she wasn't hesitant today at all. She was soaking all that energy on, you know, and the center court energy, and just produced some brilliant tennis. And I think she can go all the way.
0: Arv, what was the highlight for you today?
2: The highlight? Arthur Ferry, no doubt. Arthur Ferry, just the performance from start to finish. I've said it a couple of times this week already, is that he's looking like a man who's done this 10 to 20 times already on centre court. It doesn't look phased at all. There's tight moments in matches where he's the calmer of the two players. He just manages to kind of navigate his way through those tough, tricky moments and doesn't look at all stressed. His heart rate must be incredibly low at these moments. Everyone else is kind of uptight and looking a little bit nervous, but he does not look that way. Inside, it's obviously got to be a little bit different, as he suggested actually after his post-match interview on court. But he is handling the situation so well. It's been an incredible 2 weeks, and it's not done yet by any stretch of the imagination.
0: It certainly is not done. But what a remarkable performance we saw here at the start of the day from Marta Kostyuk, because she was sensational. She came out of the gate with massive ball striking and really seized the initiative to help her fly past the former finalist Jasmine Paolini, 6-3, 6-2.
3: Match point number two for Marta Kostyuk to move into the semi-finals of the championships. Backhand from Paolini, forehand slightly mishit from Kostyuk. Paolini launches herself into that forehand. Now she's at the net, and she's passed.

0: She can't make the volley. And Marta Kostyuk is down on her knees under the royal box, delighted to have broken new ground here at the Wimbledon Championships. Marta Kostyuk of Ukraine has played beautifully, and she's made the semi-finals for the first time. What a display of power hitting and brilliant serving, and it is the triple pirouette from Marta Kostyuk. That's become her signature. What a display. She's taken down the former Wimbledon finalist, Jasmine Paolini, and she's done it in fine style in an hour and 9 minutes, 6-3, 6-2.
1: Well, first of all, hello, Centre Court. first time playing on this unbelievable court, and obviously dream come true, winning here was not even in the plans today. I just wanted to go out, enjoy, and put on a good show. It's always incredible to play in front of packed stadium, and here I feel like it's always packed. So thank you so much, guys, for your energy today.
2: Well, she had bags of energy, didn't she, Olga? Bags of winners as well. The forehand was scintillating today. Ferocious against Jasmine Paolini, who is normally so good at being able to redirect pace and power, but she was just overwhelmed today.
3: Yeah, I think Marta's game is just so explosive. She's so quick on her feet. I think she's one of the best athletes out there. And, you know, she went for it today big. I think she used her previous experience at French Open just a few weeks ago to be at this stages of the championships, and you know, she's really enjoying, and she spoke about it before Wimbledon that you know, she doesn't have a lot of expectation on grass, and she said to herself, she promised that she will just enjoy, and I think she's doing so well at this. And I think credit to her coach, Sandra Zanevska, who made her yesterday do that walk to center court, because Marta never been there, and it could be quite overwhelming. And she walked through that corridor with all the trophies and, you know, beautiful pictures, and she said, I felt goosebumps, and it helped me today not to be overwhelmed by that.
2: Do you know what I really loved? One of her quotes this year, and it really stuck with me because I thought that's brilliant psychology and mentality. She was asked, I think, this week about this explosion on the grass, because she hasn't really had much form on this surface up till this Wimbledon, to be honest. And she said, I'm so excited by the breakthrough I've made on grass this year. I feel like things are clicking into place, but I'm actually looking forward to next year already because of what I think I can do next year. But that's brilliant psychology, because it takes the pressure off you this year right now and lowers the expectations.
4: It's interesting why she would think she wouldn't have a game for grass, because I look at her serve, I look at her forehand, I look at her backhand, I look at how aggressive she is and how hard she can hit the ball. That flat strike on a grass court's going to work beautifully, the way she moves. That's the side of grass court tennis you have to master, is the movement. And she's such a good mover. You know, out the corners, she's still stable. The amount of court she covers with her speed, excellent. So I'm not sure why she had such a low expectation. I guess it's because she didn't have that much experience, and playing on the clay, on the hard, where you're a little bit more comfortable. That's where the majority of the tour is played as well. So you feel a little bit more secure there. But grass is a great surface for her, and she played the perfect match on the very first ball of the match. She went huge on a forehand. I think she missed it. But for me, it was like, well, she's just set the tone here. She started out aggressively, and it's much easier to rein it back in if you're missing than start off tentatively and then expect to be aggressive. You tighten up. So overdo it to begin with, and you can always bring it back a notch, but she didn't need to because it worked perfectly.
3: Yeah, I think that's definitely what she's trying to do in the last couple of months. And it's interesting because she didn't have success at Wimbledon in the previous years, I think two first round exits. And on the practice week before Wimbledon, she said that she lost all the practice sets to everybody. And she turned around to her coach, Sandra, and asked, do you still think this surface suit well my game? And she said, yes, absolutely. And she said, it just relaxed me. And then I went with my first match and had a lot of like joy on the court. And I think it's just click in for her.
2: I am fascinated of how she's going to match up with Linda Noskova, who was very bright and breezy in making her first Wimbledon and indeed Grand Slam semi-final full stop. 6-3, 7-5, the Berlin champion, wafting past Elisa Mertens today. It's a very different matchup because Jasmine Paolini just does not have the power off the ground and serve that Linda Noskova has. So they cancel each

0: other out, don't they, in so many ways?
1: Yeah, I mean, that's going to be the challenge, isn't it? Because her kind of base level of play on grass is extremely high. It's a very natural surface for her as far as her game style is concerned, big hitting, big serving. Now, the question and the test for Kostyuk is can she maintain that sort of level that she produced today? You know, it's all about matchups. Is she going to be allowed the luxury of a little bit of time on the ball? The returner serve where Marta was just deadly today, behind the second serve returns. Mm. She won't get that luxury against Noskova. She's not going to give her that time. So then when you're not breaking as much, then that's it. Your confidence is a little bit lower and there's a little bit more pressure on your own serve. So different matchups, huge occasion. It's a semi-final. Who's going to deal with the occasion? But you've got to throw all of those things in the mix as well.
0: Paolini's a player, Olga, that likes to build a point, and she certainly likes to play with shape and depth off her forehand deep to the baseline. She's not going to get that time, is she, against Linda Noskova, is Marta. That's going to be a big issue and a big battle for her.
2: Yes, but I also think that Marta have slightly more weapons to actually hurt Noskova, even though Noskova have much more aggressive serve, and her first serve is a big weapon, and second, she also go for it. It's quite risky, and she has a big forehand, and she's very stable and have a low base, right, which is good on the grass, and she's good at mid-court kind of and few meters on the sides. But if Marta managed to push her to the corners, really stretch her out and mix it up a lot and also mix up the pace, I think that's where she can hurt Noskova. And I think also that fire up energy in this big occasion, it could help Marta Kostyuk.
0: Who's going to win those semi-finals? Mukova and Coco Gauff, Kostyuk, Linda Noskova.
2: Mukova and Kostyuk.
1: I'm going to go with Mukova and I'm going to go for Noskova.
0: Okay. On the men's side, British wildcard Arthur Ferry beat Roland Garros finalist Flavio Caboli in a stunning match on centre court in straight sets in the sunshine this afternoon. 6-4, 7-6, 6-love.
3: Match points for Arthur Ferry to reach the Wimbledon semi-finals. Here he goes. Serve. Yes. Ace! And he collapses on the deck in absolute triumph and disbelief. Wow, wow, wow, Arthur Ferry, watched by your queen. You are the king of this court this afternoon. Amazing.
4: Just seems to be, gets better and better every match. And no, I just can't believe it. It's incredible playing on centre court for the second time, second win. Yeah, just can't believe it. It was that last game, I felt emotions that I hadn't experienced before in my life, and I think it's the same up there. But yeah, it's unbelievable to share it with those guys. It's a great bunch of guys and so happy.
0: So a wonderful performance from Arthur Ferry, who is in dreamland, or it's a fairy tale, as we heard Sasha Zverev say earlier on today. I think that is going to be a headline we're going to see on more than one or two newspapers. I mean, Olga, he's just the second wildcard to reach the semi-finals here. The other one, of course, being Goran Ivanišević, and we all know what happened there.
2: What a story, right?
0: Yeah.
2: Yes, I was watching myself that final back in the days. But yeah, I think Ferry did well to back it up, that massive win against Grigor Dimitrov, again, on center court. I think it's always good thing that it's not just one match, you know, and a fairy tale. And he did well today to back it up, and with perfect performance. And as you guys said before, that he was very focused and didn't stress at all.
0: He didn't stress, and he's just backed up big win after big win this week and done it without a care in the world, Alf. That's what's so impressive.
1: Yeah, that's, you kind of watch him and you kind of think, and this guy's been doing it for so long, but he hasn't. This is all so new to him. Yes, he had some excellent experience at the start of the year in Australia and beating Caboli out there as well. But yeah, to do it on this stage, though, at home, in front of your home fans, so many friends and family, it's just another level, what he's produced. And the fact that he's come back from twice, which seemed to be impossible situations. So won the match against Bergs on 18. Was it 4-1 double breakdown in the fourth? He was down a break in the fifth. And he was thinking, how is he doing this? And then against Dimitrov, he was looking like he was going to go out there, but he managed to come back there. And then to

0: produce that sort of tennis again is just amazing. And to do it in that fashion, he was everywhere on the court today. It was almost impossible for Gabolli to find any holes in his game because he's such a good mover, and he got drawn in to trying to hit through Ferrin, and it just wasn't going to work today against for Gabolli. He didn't play with enough variation. He didn't throw he didn't slow things down enough. He didn't play the points on his terms enough. He was playing into Ferry's hands because Ferry uses your pace against you so well. It was fantastic to see. So happy for Arthur.
1: Olga, is there a moment, and might it be ahead of the semi-finals, where he really starts to think about what he's doing, and actually there'll be an expectation going into the semi-final and an excitement that maybe wasn't there in the earlier rounds, and that switch in mentality might affect you a little bit more than you would ever want?
2: I would actually say that it could be a case in today's match for Ferry, but I think he would feel much more confident and maybe less excited in a way playing the semi-final. Because I feel, again, he backed it up, that big win, that, you know, performance. And now he, you know, it's semifinals. It's only two matches to go. You never know what's going to happen. And he's going to play, I feel, pressure-free. He have nothing to lose. He proved already that he did amazing here. He had that experience in front of, you know, family and friends and center court and full crowd and royal box as well, which is a lot of pressure as well, right?
0: Playing in front of the queen.
2: Yes. I mean, you know, being British to play in front of a queen, it's an extra pressure. So I think he did so well that now it's only joy and, you know, he will go out there and play free.
1: Well, as you might imagine, the reaction on the crowds was, and the crowds on the grounds even, was electric today. And Lily Coleman went out to hear from some pretty ecstatic fans.
3: Well, I've just pulled Sam and Anne. I love that. Sam and Anne across to the side because they look so lovely. Anne is wearing a beautiful orange dress. Sam's wearing a beautiful bucket hat.
4: My hat.
3: And your hat. And I just wanted to chat to you. How's your day going?
5: It's been fantastic. Very hot.
3: It is very hot. Is that why you've got the bucket hat on?
5: Yes. I would say all sense of decorum has left and it's just surviving the heat at this point.
6: We had to buy an umbrella to keep cool.
3: Well, those umbrellas are very cool, so they're worth it. Yeah. Now, were you on Hemel Hill?
5: Yes, and more than that. Me and my mum, well, my mum really is renting out a couple of rooms to the players. So my mum and I, because she was on holiday last week, she doesn't go abroad enough, are actually hosting Arthur Ferry's team.
3: You're joking.
5: So we're actually looking after the physio, the coach, their partners. We're cooking them breakfast every morning.
3: Yeah.
5: And they've been so lovely. They've actually got us guest passes today under Arthur Ferry, and they've been absolutely fantastic. We are the ultras at this point. We are the biggest supporters of Arthur Ferry.
3: I've just got shivers hearing you say that. Hang on, I need to know more about what their team is like.
6: So they booked in for 3 nights, and they've been with us 2 weeks. And I'm buying eggs and avocado every morning and running out and washing the sheets every day because I don't know when they're going to leave. So they're still with us, which is fantastic.
3: You almost surely can't believe what's happening right now.
6: It's unbelievable. It is unbelievable. I mean, they are very calm. They're great fun. And I think he's got a great team around them. And hopefully we're adding to that.
3: Oh, I'm sure you are. Do you have dinner with them every night, the team?
5: Well, I have had dinner with them. We've ordered sushi and they've had it delivered. They've been going to West End shows in London. They didn't expect to stay this long. We've been telling them how to get into the city. They are asking us where they should go eat for dinner. It's actually been really great for us as well. Not on top of just having people in.
6: It's just fun. We're doing it for fun, and this has been a huge journey. And they have breakfast with us, and then
3: what do they eat?
6: Fried eggs and avocado.
3: Are you frying the eggs?
6: Yeah.
3: Sunny
6: side up. 3 eggs. Yeah.
5: Who do you think does better?
6: Apparently, Sam cooked them better than me. But they go to bed relatively early.
3: What time?
6: Well, what's happening with the media interviews as it's gone on? They've come in a lot later. So, but you know, they've been doing their homework and up in the bedrooms doing stuff and going round to Arthur's. He's living with his mum just round the corner, so that's quite convenient. So it's been great fun.
3: Wow, well, that's a very eventful Wimbledon for you guys.
5: Yes, it's good fun. We're enjoying it.
3: Well, thank you so much for chatting to me and giving me that inside scoop. I love

0: it and enjoy the rest of your evening. Go and enjoy dinner with
1: me. I'm off to buy some more eggs. I've got to go and buy some more eggs.
0: You go buy your eggs. Lovely to chat to you. Thank you.
2: I'm so having eggs for my tea later on today. It made me want to have them with avocado. It sounds lovely. So that was a lovely story, a little peep behind the curtain of what the experience is like for players and teams here at Wimbledon. And Olga, you can give us a peep behind the curtain in terms of the Sasha Zverev story today. Because what a win it was against a player who's been really tricky for him in their last seven meetings. He's lost them. But that 10-5 head-to-head in favour of Taylor Fritz has just got a little bit closer after today.
3: Yeah, I think it was 7-love, right, in the last seven meeting, actually, for Fritz. So, you know, Sasha Zverev have a lot of confidence now after winning French Open, and every match he played quite well, and I think his first serve percentage and actually second serve percentage is very high so far. The only time that he maybe had a little bit of dip, it was yesterday when he had to finish that match against Jiří Lehečka, and that's the only time where he kind of lost his concentration. But today he was again very sharp, very focused. You could see he wanted to go away from court as fast as possible, not to spend so much time, you know, being in this heat. And he was just better at his serves and returns.
2: Oh, the first semi-final for him, but unfortunately a bit of a knee issue, a recurrence of the knee issue for Taylor Fritz today.
4: Yeah, it was a bit worrying, actually. I saw that midway through the second when he started to sort of flex his knee a bit, try and put a bit of weight through the knee by bending it and looking up to his camp, Wolfgang Oswald, his physio. You know, he's a man that's been first on the team sheet for years because he's the most important guy in the camp for him, and it was kind of like, oh, that doesn't look good. And it was a bit surprising because I think it was his last press conference, he said, you know what, it's so nice, I'm at a stage now after returning from a little bit of a layoff, missing a few events, not having to think about my knee and the tendonitis. And I thought, oh, he's in a really good place. So when I saw that on court one, I thought, oh no, it's crept back in. But grass is really tough, actually, because you sink a little bit lower out the corners, there's a little bit more push. You don't get the purchase off a grass court as you would on a hard court or grass court. So you've got to move slightly differently on grass. And maybe that's just aggravated a bit. And it was there was a definite, as well as Zverev was playing, there was a definite dip from Fritz, unfortunately. So I guess he's got to manage that side of things well and not make, in my opinion, the mistakes he's made in previous years, to keep on playing with niggles that eventually end up being quite serious injuries that then keep you off the tour for a while. And he's got to look at his schedule too. He loves playing, he loves competing. He's just a born competitor. I don't think he likes to train too much. He just loves to compete. So that's the things that he needs to look at.
2: Especially with the US Open swing around the corner now, it feels like. So let's have some predictions then, guys, for the men's semi-finals. Olga, Yannick or Novak, Arthur or Sasha?
3: I went this morning with Novak, just because I want to.
2: Okay.
4: Enough said.
2: Okay.
3: And I have to go with Sasha.
2: Okay.
3: Zverev.
4: I'm going to go with Sinner. Because it's a step up for Djokovic. It's a major step up now playing someone like Sinner at this stage of the tournament. Sinner's looking good. He's looking strong. It's not been too hot. And when it has been hot, he's been able to win in straight sets. So winning that second set yesterday against Struff was key. Yeah, Struff had set point. He could have taken that to a third, a set all, but he was able to dispatch him in three. So as far as physically, I think this is the best that Sinner could have hoped for getting to this stage of the tournament. In the semis, looking pretty fresh. How is Djokovic going to pull up after yesterday? A day recovery. I wouldn't be surprised if he spent 7 hours in the oxygen chamber today and not even come to the courts. It was just all about recovery. So I've got to go with Sinner there because he's playing well and is Djokovic slightly compromised physically? The other, do you ask about the other semi?
2: Yeah.
4: And the other semi, how can you not go with Zverev? Yeah. How can you not go with Zverev? My heart is saying, Ferry, come on, all the way.
2: Yeah.
4: Another step. But for Ferry, it's, you're playing against someone that is a guy that has been unbelievably consistent for so many years. And this is his moment to take another opportunity without Alcaraz in the draw, without Sinner.

0: in the semis without Djokovic in his way, in his half. I just feel like he might be running on fumes mentally, but he's thinking this is a massive chance to make another major final.
1: He sure is, and an unexpected one too on the grass here at Wimbledon this year. Well, with the quarterfinals under our belts, the level of tennis has continued to rise, as has the Wimbledon Radio celebrity guest list. Well, today, Lily Coleman caught up with an actor who recently checked out of the White Lotus, but you may also remember him from the Battle of Hogwarts.
2: Well, I'm with Jason Isaac. We're in the best seat in the house. How are you doing today?
3: It's not the best seat in the house. The tennis, there's a match over there I'm dying to watch. But yes, well, it's the second best seat in the house.
2: Second best seat in the house. You get the view of all the outside courts. Now, you're in the World Box today. What are you most looking forward to?
3: Oh, well, Arthur Ferry's playing. He's an English player. I've seen him play before, but I didn't know his game. And he had a Disney run the other day. He beat one of the greatest players, you know, Dimitrov, with the most beautiful backhand in the world. And let's hope his run continues.
2: Now, the way you're talking, the most beautiful backhand... Do you know a lot about your tennis?
3: I know a lot about tennis. No, I'm tennis obsessed. I go to the first thing I pack. I travel all the time is a tennis racket, and I go to all the tournaments and I watch all the games. I watch the press conferences, and I'm intrigued by the psychology of it, and I love the game.
2: Wow, we have a tennis fanatic in the house.
3: Are you not a tennis fanatic?
2: I am a bit of a tennis fanatic.
3: For Wimbledon Radio.
2: I am a bit of a tennis fanatic. Now, who's
3: something? There was a study the other day that came to fruition after 20 years of 80,000 people or something, looking at various things in their lifestyle. But one of the things they looked at was what exercise regime they did, and whether it added years onto their life or not in terms of longevity. And various sports like cycling and swimming get added 2 years or 3 years. Golf, I think, was 4 years. Tennis was streaks ahead of everything else with 9.7 years onto your life.
2: Well, you learn it something new every day. I didn't know that.
3: So take it up. You obviously don't play, do you?
2: Well, I actually do play. My mum was a tennis player.
3: Oh, okay.
2: Yeah.
3: Let's go do it. The most frustrating thing about coming to this palace of tennis, which I love so much, is that you don't get to play. I mean, I'm dressed like an idiot. It's 100-degree heat. We're going to the Royal Box, so you've got to put a shirt and tie on, which I
2: hate. You look amazing. Now, who is your tennis goat?
3: Well, there's only one. For people who love tennis, Roger Federer, there's no one like Roger Federer, except Alcaraz came along. I've seen him play live. He brings such joy and relish onto the court that I never thought I'd feel again the excitement that I did when Federer came, but sadly he's not here this year, but he's a great player.
2: Your dreams doubles. Dreams. Your dream doubles partner.
3: That's easy for you to say.
2: Dreams. Dreams doubled.
3: Have another drink. Go on, it's lunchtime. Sure.
2: Dreams double partner.
3: No. Do you mean my dream doubles partner by any chance, Lily?
2: That's exactly what I mean.
3: My dream doubles partner is my wife. If I could get her to pick up a racket, all the years I've tried to persuade her to go, we've been to gorgeous, lovely places and have, you know, teaching, or I've been to tennis camps and stuff. She's no interest. Not only has she no interest in playing, no interest in watching, I brought her 1 year to the Royal Box. She took a book out and started to read.
2: Oh, no, that's a real no-no.
3: I said, darling, we're on television. She said, we're not. I said, not only are we, but if you read your book, we're definitely going to be on telly.
2: What book was it?
3: I've no idea. I made her put it away in the bag.
2: What a disaster. Yeah, okay, who do you think's going to win this year? Men's and women's.
3: Going to win the whole thing?
2: Yeah. Well, actually, who's lifting the trophy?
3: Up in the air. It's going to be Sinner or Zverev. Be one of the two. I don't know. Obviously, if Alcaraz was here, I would favour him, not only because he's the most fantastically entertaining player to watch, but he's probably got the best game for grass, but he's not here. So I suspect Sinner's got something to prove after getting knocked out and his episode in the French where he had a heat stroke or whatever he had. So he's got a lot to prove, and he's a phenomenal player. It's like playing a wall. But Zverev's having his time, and he won the French Open, so who knows?
2: I could listen to you talk about tennis all day long. You're teaching me. Now, what was the best tennis match you've ever watched?
3: Nadal Federer 2008 final here, when it was actually, people at home don't realize it, but it was essentially pitch black, and they both wanted to finish. They both thought they were going to win. That's why they wanted to finish. They're consummate warriors. If they thought it was going to give them an advantage, they would have said, let's carry on tomorrow or some other day. They're also conscious of the crowd, but they thought they could both smell victory, and Federer, I'm sure, thought he was going to win because he'd been winning on grass year after year, and it was just amazingly exciting.
2: Now, as I said, you are in the Royal Box today. Do you ever get starstruck?
3: I'm always starstruck by tennis players. And sometimes I'm old enough to be, I'm always old enough to be their dad, probably their grandpa, I don't know. It's sports people. I'm not starstruck by actors or by members of the royal family. Actors always end up having feet of clay, and we're all just people who put on makeup and funny voices. So they might, some of them are famous, some of them aren't, but like, they're just like me. But sports people. I was doing a series for NBC in America in 2012 or something, and they had a party. They had the Olympics that year, so they had a party for the Olympics teams, and I met the Olympics athletes, and I was just absolutely, my tongue swelled to the size of a foot. I couldn't move it.
2: That doesn't sound good. No. Right, last question. You've played some iconic characters in your career.
3: I played some iconic tennis games. I wish that was
2: well, maybe you have. If one of them had to play tennis, who would be the most competitive?
3: Oh, well, I did a film with Taylor Lautner many years ago for which I had to train with the world kickboxing champion every morning for 6 weeks. And I was so fit at the end, I felt like I could race a fly and win. I could catch fly, you know. I could see things quicker, but the world was so much sharper. And so he would probably play the best tennis because it's mostly about being present and exploding into reactions.
2: Oh, I love that. Well, Jason, thank you so much for giving
3: Thanks
2: us
3: very
2: your
3: much.
2: Time.
3: Let's get on the course sometime.
2: Yeah, let's go.
3: All right.
1: Love that. He could race a fly. He came up to the commentary box, actually, and was a joy to watch some tennis with him and have him do a bit of commentating with us as well. So that was fantastic. Let's have a look, shall we, at the order of play for tomorrow as the first lot of semi-finals get going and blow through centre court. So first up on centre court, Karolina Muchova and Coco Gauff, Marta Kostyuk versus Linda Noskova, and Mark Polmans and Storm Hunter taking on Marcelo Arevalo and Yelena Ostapenko, who's had quite an eventful run here in terms of the matches she's had. I'm thinking memorably of taking out Lara Siegermund and Edouard Roger Vasselin on one of the outside courts. On number one court, Arevalo is back with Matej Pavic. They had a good win today against the champions here last year, actually. Julian Cash ousted and Lloyd Glasspool by those two, taking on Kevin Kravitz and Tim Puetz. And then Harry Heliovaara and Henry Patton, former champions, here against the alternate pairing Thanasi Kokkinakis and Alexander Kovacevic. Given all the problems Alf, that Kokkinakis has had in terms of his injuries, you can't help but root for the Aussie, can you?
0: You wish him all the success. He has missed. If you go back, way back, look at his kind of history. He has had so many injuries, so many different surgeries, the latest being to another operation on his pec. He's actually got someone else's tendon holding his pec together with his shoulder. It's amazing. So he's had a tendon transplant in him, and yeah, it's been horrific, his tennis journey at times, the amount of injury. So it's great that he's tasting some success at the highest level. Even though it's in the doubles, he would much prefer it to be on the singles court, because you know, such a good singles player when he plays, and he's had so many epic matches. The first one that comes to mind in Australia a couple of years ago against Andy Murray, that was amazing. Sadly for him, from a winning position, he ends up losing the match, but he's provided a lot of entertainment over the years on the singles court. But great that he's in a position, a really good position, playing tomorrow on court one.
1: And a former Australian Open doubles champion,
0: That's
1: isn't he?
0: Right,
1: Nick Kyrgios as well. So it could be another Grand Slam title for him on the horizon. Maybe we'll see if he can get through that match on number one court tomorrow. Don't forget always to get in touch. We want to continue to hear from you throughout the championship. Loads of you have been getting in touch. And if you want to get your questions into the team throughout the day, you can send your messages on X. We're at Wimbledon Radio, or on Instagram. We're on at Wimbledon Radio channel. Or, of course, you can drop us a line. Please do let us know your thoughts. We like to know what you're thinking and where you're watching us as well. That's always the most important thing. Radio@aeltc.com. And also, don't forget, you can find us on TikTok to see what we've been up to behind the scenes. The answer to that is plenty. And some of the famous faces that we've been talking to throughout the course of the championships as well. And as you heard a little bit earlier, we had Jason Isaacs in today, not only as a guest on the roof of the broadcast centre, but also as a commentator with us up here in the booth as well. And I think he might be coming back to see us again on Saturday for the women's singles final. We've loved your company. We continue to enjoy it. Please do be with us tomorrow. We start local time, 10 o'clock. So do join for that. Ladies, semi-finals day. We will see you for that from Sue and from Arv and from Olga. Bye-bye for now.
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1: 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I'm Sue Thirl, welcoming you to Centre Court, where I'm joined by Olga Savchuk and Arvin Palmer to look back on the best of the day's action and preview what's ahead tomorrow. 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

0: Olga and Arv, hello. Olga, I'll start with you first. How are you going to sum up what you've seen today? I imagine for you, the highlight, definitely Marta Kostyuk.
1: Yeah, it was actually a great day for Ukraine, for Marta Kostyuk. For me personally, it was Alex Zverev winning as well today. And what a day. And I think Marta Kostyuk produced some brilliant tennis. And I felt like she wasn't hesitant today at all. She was soaking all that energy on, you know, and the center court energy, and just produced some brilliant tennis. And I think she can go all the way.
0: Arv, what was the highlight for you today?
2: The highlight? Arthur Ferry, no doubt. Arthur Ferry, just the performance from start to finish. I've said it a couple of times this week already, is that he's looking like a man who's done this 10 to 20 times already on centre court. It doesn't look phased at all. There's tight moments in matches where he's the calmer of the two players. He just manages to kind of navigate his way through those tough, tricky moments and doesn't look at all stressed. His heart rate must be incredibly low at these moments. Everyone else is kind of uptight and looking a little bit nervous, but he does not look that way. Inside, it's obviously got to be a little bit different, as he suggested actually after his post-match interview on court. But he is handling the situation so well. It's been an incredible 2 weeks, and it's not done yet by any stretch of the imagination.
0: It certainly is not done. But what a remarkable performance we saw here at the start of the day from Marta Kostyuk, because she was sensational. She came out of the gate with massive ball striking and really seized the initiative to help her fly past the former finalist Jasmine Paolini, 6-3, 6-2.
3: Match point number two for Marta Kostyuk to move into the semi-finals of the championships. Backhand from Paolini, forehand slightly mishit from Kostyuk. Paolini launches herself into that forehand. Now she's at the net, and she's passed. She can't make the volley. And Marta Kostyuk is down on her knees under the royal box, delighted to have broken new ground here at the Wimbledon Championships. Marta Kostyuk of Ukraine has played beautifully, and she's made the semi-finals for the first time. What a display of power hitting and brilliant serving, and it is the triple pirouette from Marta Kostyuk. That's become her signature. What a display. She's taken down the former Wimbledon finalist, Jasmine Paolini, and she's done it in fine style in an hour and 9 minutes, 6-3, 6-2.
4: Well, first of all, hello, Centre Court. first time playing on this unbelievable court, and obviously dream come true. Winning here was not even in the plans today. I just wanted to go out, enjoy, and put on a good show. It's always incredible to play in front of packed stadium, and here I feel like it's always packed. So thank you so much, guys, for your energy today.
0: Well, she had bags of energy, didn't she, Olga? Bags of winners as well. The forehand was scintillating today. Ferocious against Jasmine Paolini, who is normally so good at being able to redirect pace and power, but she was just overwhelmed today.
1: Yeah, I think Marta's game is just so explosive. She's so quick on her feet. I think she's one of the best athletes out there. And, you know, she went for it today big. I think she used her previous experience at French Open just a few weeks ago to be at this stages of the championships, and you know, she's really enjoying, and she spoke about it before Wimbledon that you know, she doesn't have a lot of expectation on grass, and she said to herself, she promised that she will just enjoy, and I think she's doing so well at this. And I think credit to her coach, Sandra Zanevska, who made her yesterday do that walk to center court, because Marta never been there, and it could be quite overwhelming. And she walked through that corridor with all the trophies and, you know, beautiful pictures, and she said, I felt goosebumps, and it helped me today not to be overwhelmed by that.
0: Do you know what I really loved? One of her quotes this year, and it really stuck with me, because I thought that's brilliant.

0: resilience, psychology and mentality. She was asked, I think, this week about this explosion on the grass, because she hasn't really had much form on this surface up till this Wimbledon, to be honest. And she said, I'm so excited by the breakthrough I've made on grass this year. I feel like things are clicking into place, but I'm actually looking forward to next year already because of what I think I can do next year. But that's brilliant psychology, because it takes the pressure off you this year right now and lowers the expectations.
1: It's interesting why she would think she wouldn't have a game for grass, because I look at her serve, I look at her forehand, I look at her backhand, I look at how aggressive she is and how hard she can hit the ball. That flat strike on a grass court's going to work beautifully, the way she moves. That's the side of grass court tennis that you have to master, is the movement. And she's such a good mover. You know, out the corners, she's still stable. The amount of court she covers with her speed, excellent. So I'm not sure why she had such a low expectation. I guess it's because she didn't have that much experience, and playing on the clay, on the hard, where you're a little bit more comfortable. That's where the majority of the tour is played as well. So you feel a little bit more secure there. But grass is a great surface for her, and she played the perfect match on the very first ball of the match. She went huge on a forehand. I think she missed it. But for me, it was like, well, she's just set the tone here. She started out aggressively. And it's much easier to rein it back in if you're missing than start off tentatively and then expect to be aggressive. You tighten up. So overdo it to begin with, and you can always bring it back a notch. But she didn't need to, because it worked perfectly.
2: Yeah, I think that's definitely what she's trying to do in the last couple of months. And it's interesting, because she didn't have success at Wimbledon in the previous years. I think two first round exits. And on the practice week before Wimbledon, she said that she lost all the practice sets to everybody. And she turned around to her coach, Sandra, and asked, do you still think this surface suit well my game? And she said, yes, absolutely. And she said, it just relaxed me. And then I went with my first match and had a lot of like joy on the court. And I think it's just click in for her.
0: I am fascinated of how she's going to match up with Linda Noskova, who was very bright and breezy in making her first Wimbledon and indeed Grand Slam semi-final full stop. 6-3, 7-5, the Berlin champion, wafting past Elisa Mertens today. It's a very different matchup, because Jasmine Paolini just does not have the power off the ground and serve that Linda Noskova has. So they cancel each other out, don't they, in so many ways?
1: Yeah, I mean, that's going to be the challenge, isn't it? Because her kind of base level of play on grass is extremely high. It's a very natural surface for her as far as her game style is concerned, big hitting, big serving. Now, the question and the test for Kostyuk is can she maintain that sort of level that she produced today? You know, it's all about matchups. Is she going to be allowed the luxury of a little bit of time on the ball? The returner serve, where Marta was just deadly today, behind the second serve returns. Mm. She won't get that luxury against Noskova. She's not going to give her that time. So then when you're not breaking as much, then that's it. Your confidence is a little bit lower, and there's a little bit more pressure on your own serve. So different matchups, huge occasion. It's a semi-final. Who's going to deal with the occasion? But you've got to throw all of those things in the mix as well.
0: Paolini's a player, Olga, that likes to build a point, and she certainly likes to play with shape and depth off her forehand deep to the baseline. She's not going to get that time, is she, against Linda Noskova, is Marta. That's going to be a big issue and a big battle for her.
2: Yes, but I also think that Marta have slightly more weapons to actually hurt Noskova, even though Noskova have much more aggressive serve, and her first serve is a big weapon, and second, she also go for it. It's quite risky, and she has a big forehand, and she's very stable and have a low base, right, which is good on the grass, and she's good at mid-court kind of and few meters on the sides. But if Marta managed to push her to the corners, really stretch her out and mix it up a lot and also mix up the pace, I think that's where she can hurt Noskova. And I think also that fire up energy in this big occasion, it could help Marta Kostyuk.
0: Who's going to win those semifinals? Mukova and Coco Gauff, Kostyuk, Linda Noskova.
2: Mukova and Kostyuk.
1: I'm going to go with Mukova, and I'm going to go for Noskova.
0: Okay. On the men's side, British wildcard Arthur Ferry beat Roland Garros finalist Flavio Caboli in a stunning match on centre court in straight sets in the sunshine this afternoon. 6-4, 7-6, 6-love.
3: Match points for Arthur Ferry to reach the Wimbledon semi-finals. Here he goes.

0: Second time, second win. Yeah, just can't believe it. It was that last game. I felt emotions that I hadn't experienced before in my life, and I think it's the same up there. But yeah, it's unbelievable to share it with those guys. It's a great bunch of guys, and so happy.
1: So a wonderful performance from Arthur Ferry, who is in dreamland, or it's a fairy tale, as we heard Sasha Zverev say earlier on today. I think that is going to be a headline we're going to see on more than one or two newspapers. I mean, Auger, he's just the second wildcard to reach the semi-finals here. The other one, of course, being Goran Ivanišević, and we all know what happened there.
2: What a story, right?
1: Yeah.
2: Yes, I was watching myself that final back in the days. But yeah, I think Ferry did well to back it up, that massive win against Grigor Dimitrov, again on center court. I think it's always a good thing that it's not just one match, you know, and a fairy tale. And he did well today to back it up, and with perfect performance. And as you guys said before, that he was very focused and didn't stress at all.
1: He didn't stress, and he's just backed up big win after big win this week and done it without a care in the world, Alf. That's what's so impressive.
3: Yeah, that's, you kind of watch him and you kind of thinking, this guy's been doing it for so long, but he hasn't. This is all so new to him. Yes, he had some excellent experience at the start of the year in Australia and beating Kaboli out there as well. But yeah, to do it on this stage, though, at home, in front of your home fans, so many friends and family, it's just another level, what he's produced. And the fact that he's come back from twice, which seemed to be impossible situations. So won the match against Bergs on 18. Was it 4-1 double break down in the fourth? He was down a break in the fifth. And he was thinking, how is he doing this? And then against Dimitrov, he was looking like he was going to go out there, but he managed to come back there. And then to produce that sort of tennis again is just amazing. And to do it in that fashion, he was everywhere on the court today. It was almost impossible for Kaboli to find any holes in his game because he's such a good mover, and he got drawn in to trying to hit through Ferry, and it just wasn't going to work today against for Kaboli. He didn't play with enough variation. He didn't slow things down enough. He didn't play the points on his terms enough. He was playing into Ferry's hands because Ferry uses your pace against you so well. It was fantastic to see. So happy for Arthur.
1: Olga, is there a moment, and might it be ahead of the semi-finals, where he really starts to think about what he's doing, and actually there'll be an expectation going into the semi-final and an excitement that maybe wasn't there in the earlier rounds, and that switch in mentality might affect you a little bit more than you would ever want?
2: I would actually say that it could be a case in today's match for Ferry, but I think he would feel much more confident and maybe less excited in a way playing the semi-final. Because I feel again he backed it up, that big win, that, you know, performance, and now he, you know, it's semifinals, it's only two matches to go, you never know what's going to happen, and he's going to play, I feel, pressure free. He have nothing to lose. He proved already that he did amazing here. He had that experience in front of, you know, family and friends and center court and full crowd and royal box as well, which is a lot of pressure as well, right?
3: Playing in front of the queen.
2: Yes. I mean, you know, being British, to play in front of a queen, it's an extra pressure. So I think he did so well that now it's only joy, and, you know, he will go out there and play free.
1: Well, as you might imagine, the reaction on the crowds was, and the crowds on the grounds even, was electric today. And Lily Coleman went out to hear from some pretty ecstatic fans.
4: Well, I've just pulled Sam and Anne. I love that. Sam and Anne across to the side because they look so lovely. Anne is wearing a beautiful orange dress. Sam's wearing a beautiful bucket hat.
5: My hat.
4: And your hat. And I just wanted to chat to you. How's your day going?
6: It's been fantastic. Very hot.
4: It is very hot. Is that why you've got the bucket hat on?
6: Yes. I would say all sense of decorum has left and it's just surviving the heat at this point.
7: We had to buy an umbrella to keep cool.
4: Well, those umbrellas are very cool, so they're worth it. Yeah. Now, were you on Hemel Hill?
6: Yes, and more than that. Me and my mum, well, my mum really is renting out a couple of rooms to the players. So my mum and I, because she was on holiday last week, she doesn't go abroad enough, are actually hosting Arthur Ferry's team.
4: You're joking.
6: Yes, so we're actually looking after the physio, the coach,

0: Their partners were cooking them breakfast every morning.
1: Yeah.
0: And they've been so lovely. They've actually got us guest passes today under Arthur Ferry. And yeah. They've been absolutely fantastic. We are the ultras at this point. We are the biggest supporters of Arthur Ferry.
2: I've just got shivers hearing you say that. Hang on, I need to know more about what their team is like.
1: So they booked in for 3 nights and they've been with us 2 weeks. And I'm buying eggs and avocado every morning and running out and washing the sheets every day because I don't know when they're going to leave. So they're still with us, which is fantastic.
2: You almost surely can't believe what's happening right now.
1: It's unbelievable. It is unbelievable. I mean, they are very calm. They're great fun. And I think he's got a great team around them. And hopefully we're adding to that.
2: Oh, I'm sure you are. Do you have dinner with them every night, the team?
0: Well, I have had dinner with them. We've ordered sushi and they've had it delivered. They've been going to West End shows in London. They didn't expect to stay this long. We've been telling them how to get into the city. They are asking us where they should go eat for dinner. It's actually been really great for us as well. Not on top of just having people in.
1: It's just fun. We're doing it for fun, and this has been a huge journey. And they have breakfast with us, and then
2: what do they eat?
1: Fried eggs and avocado.
2: Are you frying the eggs?
1: Yeah.
2: Sunny
1: side up. 3 eggs. Yeah.
0: Who do you think does better?
1: Apparently, Sam cooked them better than me. But they go to bed relatively early.
2: What time?
1: Well, what's happening with the media interviews as it's gone on, they've come in a lot later. So, but you know, they've been doing their homework and up in the bedrooms doing stuff and going round to Arthur's. He's living with his mum just around the corner, so that's quite convenient. So it's been great fun.
2: Wow, well that's a very eventful Wimbledon for you guys.
0: Yes, it's good fun. We're enjoying it.
2: Well, thank you so much for chatting to me and giving me that inside scoop. I love it. And enjoy the rest of your evening. Go and enjoy dinner.
1: I'm off to buy some more eggs. I've got to go and buy some more eggs.
2: You go buy your eggs. Lovely to chat to you. Thank you.
3: I'm so having eggs for my tea later on today. It made me want to have them with avocado. It sounds lovely. So that was a lovely story, a little peep behind the curtain of what the experience is like for players and teams here at Wimbledon. And Olga, you can give us a peep behind the curtain in terms of the Sasha Zverev story today. Because what a win it was against a player who's been really tricky for him in their last 7 meetings. He's lost them. But that 10-5 head-to-head in favour of Taylor Fritz has just got a little bit closer after today.
4: Yeah, I think it was 7 love, right, in the last 7 meeting, actually, for Fritz. So, you know, Sasha Zverev have a lot of confidence now after winning French Open, and every match he played quite well, and I think his first serve percentage and actually second serve percentage is very high so far. The only time that he maybe had a little bit of dip, it was yesterday when he had to finish that match against Jiří Lehečka, and that's the only time where he kind of lost his concentration. But today he was again very sharp, very focused. You could see he wanted to go away from court as fast as possible, not to spend so much time, you know, being in this heat. And he was just better at his serves and returns.
3: Oh, the first semi-final for him, but unfortunately a bit of a knee issue, a recurrence of the knee issue for Taylor Fritz today.
5: Yeah, it was a bit worrying, actually. I saw that midway through the second when he started to sort of flex his knee a bit, try and put a bit of weight through the knee by bending it and looking up to his camp, Wolfgang Oswald, his physio. You know, he's a man that's been first on the team sheet for years because he's the most important guy in the camp for him, and it was kind of like, oh, that doesn't look good. And it was a bit surprising because just, I think it was his last press conference, he said, you know what, it's so nice, I'm at a stage now after returning from a little bit of a layoff, missing a few events, not having to think about my knee and the tendonitis. And I thought, oh, he's in a really good place. So when I saw that on court one, I thought, oh no, it's crept back in. But grass is really tough, actually, because you sink a little bit lower out the corners, there's a little bit more push. You don't get the purchase off a grass court as you would on a hard court or grass court. So you've got to move slightly differently on grass. And maybe that's just aggravated a bit. And it was there was a definite dip from Fritz, unfortunately. So I guess he's got to manage that side of things well and not make, in my opinion, the mistakes he's made in previous years, to keep on playing with niggles that eventually end up being quite serious injuries that then keep you off the tour for a while. And he's got to look at his schedule too. He loves

0: playing. He loves competing. He's just a born competitor. I don't think he likes to train too much. He just loves to compete. So that's the things that he needs to look at.
1: Especially with the US Open swing around the corner now, it feels like. So let's have some predictions then, guys, for the men's semi-finals. Olga, Yannick or Novak, Arthur or Sasha?
2: I went this morning with Novak, just because I want to.
1: Okay.
0: Enough said.
1: Okay.
2: And I have to go with Sasha.
1: Okay.
2: Zverev.
0: I'm going to go with Sinner, because it's a step up for Djokovic. It's a major step up now playing someone like Sinner at this stage of the tournament. Sinner's looking good. He's looking strong. It's not been too hot. And when it has been hot, he's been able to win in straight sets. So winning that second set yesterday against Struff was key. Yeah, Struff had set point. He could have taken that to a third, a set all, but he was able to dispatch him in three. So as far as physically, I think this is the best that Sinner could have hoped for getting to this stage of the tournament. In the semis, looking pretty fresh. How is Djokovic going to pull up after yesterday? A day recovery. I wouldn't be surprised if he spent 7 hours in the oxygen chamber today and not even come to the courts. It was just all about recovery. So I've got to go with Sinner there because he's playing well and is Djokovic slightly compromised physically. The other, do you ask about the other semi?
1: Yeah.
0: And the other semi, how can you not go with Zverev? How can you not go with Zverev? My heart is saying, Ferry, come on, all the way.
1: Yeah.
0: Another step. But for Ferry, it's you're playing against someone that is a guy that has been unbelievably consistent for so many years. And this is his moment to take another opportunity without Alcaraz in the draw, without Sinner in the semis, without Djokovic in his way, in his half. I just feel like he might be running on fumes mentally, but he's thinking this is a massive chance to make another major final.
1: He sure is, and an unexpected one too on the grass here at Wimbledon this year. Well, with the quarterfinals under our belts, the level of tennis has continued to rise, as has the Wimbledon Radio celebrity guest list. Well, today, Lily Coleman caught up with an actor who recently checked out of the White Lotus, but you may also remember him from the Battle of Hogwarts.
3: Well, I'm with Jason Isaac. We're in the best seat in the house. How are you doing today?
4: It's not the best seat in the house. There's a match over there I'm dying to watch, but yes. Well, it's the second best
3: seat in the house. You get the view of all the outside courts. Now, you're in the World Box today. What are you most looking forward to?
4: Oh, well, Arthur Ferry's playing. He's an English player. I've seen him play before, but I didn't know his game, and he had a Disney run the other day. He beat one of the greatest players, you know, Dimitrov, with the most beautiful backhand in the world. And let's hope his run continues.
3: Now, the way you're talking, the most beautiful backhand, do you know a lot about your tennis?
4: I know a lot about tennis. No, I'm tennis obsessed. I go to, the first thing I pack, I travel all the time, is a tennis racket. And I go to all the tournaments and I watch all the games. I watch the press conferences and I'm intrigued by the psychology of it and I love the game.
3: Wow, we have a tennis fanatic in the house.
4: Are you not a tennis fanatic?
3: I am a bit of a tennis fanatic.
4: For Wimbledon Radio.
3: I am a bit of a tennis fanatic. Now, who's...
4: There was a study the other day that came to fruition after 20 years of 80,000 people or something, looking at various things in their lifestyle. But one of the things they looked at was what exercise regime they did and whether it added years onto their life or not in terms of longevity. And various sports like cycling and swimming get added 2 years or 3 years. Golf, I think, was 4 years. Tennis was streaks ahead of everything else with 9.7 years onto your life.
3: Well, you learn something new every day. I didn't know
4: that. So take it up. You obviously don't play, do you?
3: Well, I actually do play. My mum was a tennis player.
4: Oh, okay.
3: Yeah.
4: Let's go do it. The most frustrating thing about coming to this palace of tennis, which I love so much, is that you don't get to play. I mean, I'm dressed like an idiot. It's 100-degree heat. We're going to the Royal Box, so you've got to put a shirt and tie on, which
3: amazing. Now, who is your tennis goat?
4: Well, there's only one. For people who love tennis, there's no one like Roger Federer, except Alcaraz came along. I've seen him play live. He brings such joy and relish onto the court that I never thought I'd feel again the excitement that I did when Federer came, but sadly he's not here this year, but he's a great player.
3: Your dream doubles partner.
4: That's easy for you to say.
3: Dreams doubled.
4: Have another drink. Go on, it's lunchtime. Sure.
3: Dreams double partner.
4: No. Do you mean my dream doubles partner by any chance, Lily?
3: That's exactly what I mean.
4: My dream doubles partner is my wife. If I could get her to pick up a racket, all the years I've tried to persuade her to go. We've been to gorgeous, lovely places and have, teaching I've been to tennis camps and stuff. She's no interest. Not only has she no interest in playing, no interest in watching. I brought her one year to the Royal Box. She took a book

0: out and started to read.
1: Oh no, that's a real no-no.
0: I said, darling, we're on television. She said, we're not. I said, not only are we, but if you read your book, we're definitely going to be on telly.
1: What book was it?
0: I've no idea. I made her put it away in the bag.
1: What a disaster. Okay, who do you think's going to win this year? Men's and women's.
0: Going to win the whole thing?
1: Yeah. Well, actually, who's lifting the trophy?
0: Slightly up in the air. It's going to be Sinner or Zverev. Be one of the two. I don't know. Obviously, if Alcaraz was here, I would favour him, not only because he's the most fantastically entertaining player to watch, but he's probably got the best game for grass, but he's not here. So I suspect Sinner's got something to prove after getting knocked out and his episode in the French where he had a heat stroke or whatever he had. So he's got a lot to prove, and he's a phenomenal player. It's like playing a wall. But Zverev's having his time, and he won the French Open, so who knows?
1: I could listen to you talk about tennis all day long. You're teaching me. Now, what was the best tennis match you've ever watched?
0: Nadal Federer 2008 final here, when it was actually, people at home don't realize it, but it was essentially pitch black, and they both wanted to finish. They both thought they were going to win. That's why they wanted to finish. The consummate warriors, if they thought it was going to give them an advantage, they would have said, let's carry on tomorrow or some other day. They're also conscious of the crowd, but they thought they could both smell victory, and Federer, I'm sure, thought he was going to win because he'd been winning on grass year after year, and it was just amazingly exciting.
1: Now, as I said, you are in the Royal Box today. Do you ever get starstruck?
0: I'm always starstruck.
1: Really?
0: By tennis players. And sometimes I'm old enough to be, I'm always old enough to be their dad, or their grandpa, I don't know. It's sports people. I'm not starstruck by actors or by members of the royal family. Actors always end up having feet of clay, and we're all just people who put on makeup and funny voices. So some of them are famous, some of them aren't, but like, they're just like me. But sports people, I was doing a series for NBC in America in 2012 or something, and they had a party. Because they had the Olympics that year, so the party for the Olympics teams, and I met the Olympics athletes, and I was just absolutely, couldn't, my tongue swelled to the size of a foot. I couldn't move it.
1: That doesn't sound good.
0: No.
1: Right, last question. You've played some iconic characters in your career.
0: I played some iconic tennis games. I wish that
1: well,
0: was
1: maybe you have. If one of them had to play tennis, who would be the most competitive?
0: Oh, well, I did a film with Taylor Lautner many years ago for which I had to train with the world kickboxing champion every morning for 6 weeks. And I was so fit at the end, I felt like I could race a fly and win. I could catch fly, I could see things quicker. But the world was so much sharper. And so he would probably play the best tennis because it's mostly about being present and exploding into reactions.
1: Oh, I love that. Well, Jason, thank you so much for giving
0: Thanks
1: us
0: very
1: your
0: much.
1: Time.
0: Let's get on the course sometime.
1: Yeah, let's go.
0: All right.
2: Love that. He could race a fly. He came up to the commentary box, actually, and it was a joy to watch some tennis with him and have him do a bit of commentating with us as well. So that was fantastic. Let's have a look, shall we, at the order of play for tomorrow as the first lot of semi-finals get going and blow through centre court. So first up on centre court, Karolina Muchova and Coco Gauff, Marta Kostyuk versus Linda Noskova, and Mark Polmans and Storm Hunter taking on Marcelo Arevalo and Yelena Ostapenko, who's had quite an eventful run here in terms of the matches she's had. I'm thinking memorably of taking out Lara Siegemund and Edouard Roger Vasselin on one of the outside courts. On number one court, Arevalo is back with Matej Pavic. They had a good win today against the champions here last year, actually. Julian Cash ousted and Lloyd Glasspool by those two, taking on Kevin Kravitz and Tim Puetz. And then Harry Heliovaara and Henry Patton, former champions here against the alternate pairing Thanasi Kokkinakis and Alexander Kovacevic. Given all the problems Alf that Kokkinakis has had in terms of his injuries, you can't help but root for the Aussie, can you?
3: You wish him all the success. He has missed. If you go back, way back, look at his kind of history. He has had so many injuries, so many different surgeries, the latest being to another operation on his pec. He's actually got someone else's tendon holding his pec together with his shoulder. It's amazing. So he's had a tendon transplant in him. It's been horrific. His tennis journey at times, the amount of injuries. So it's great that he's tasting some success at the highest level. Even though it's in the doubles, he would much prefer it to be on the singles court because, he's such a good singles player when he plays, and he's had so many epic matches. The first one that comes to mind in Australia a couple of years ago against Andy Murray, that was amazing. Sadly for him, from a winning position, he ends up losing the match, but he's provided a lot of entertainment over the years on the singles court. But great that he's in a position, a really good position, playing tomorrow on court one.
2: And a former Australian Open doubles champion, isn't
3: That's
2: he?
3: Right,
2: Nick
3: yeah.
2: Kyrgios as well. So it could be another Grand Slam title for him on the horizon. Maybe we'll see if he can get through that match.

0: match on number one court tomorrow. Don't forget always to get in touch. We want to continue to hear from you throughout the championship. Loads of you have been getting in touch. 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We're on at Wimbledon Radio channel. Or, of course, you can drop us a line. Please do let us know your thoughts. We like to know what you're thinking and where you're watching us as well. That's always the most important thing. Radio@aeltc.com. And also, don't forget, you can find us on TikTok to see what we've been up to behind the scenes. The answer to that is plenty. And some of the famous faces that we've been talking to throughout the course of the championships as well. And as you heard a little bit earlier, we had Jason Isaacs in today, not only as a guest on the roof of the broadcast centre, but also as a commentator with us up here in the booth as well. And I think he might be coming back to see us again on Saturday for the women's singles final. We've loved your company. We continue to enjoy it. Please do be with us tomorrow. We start local time, 10 o'clock. So do join for that. Ladies, semi-finals day. We will see you for that from Sue and from Arv and from Olga. Bye-bye for now.
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1: 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I'm Sue Thirl, welcoming you to Centre Court, where I'm joined by Olga Savchuk and Arvin Palmer to look back on the best of the day's action and preview what's ahead tomorrow. 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

0: Olga and Arv, hello. Olga, I'll start with you first. How are you going to sum up what you've seen today? I imagine for you, the highlight, definitely Marta Kostyuk.
1: Yeah, it was actually a great day for Ukraine, for Marta Kostyuk, for me personally, with Alex Zverev winning as well today. And what a day. And I think Marta Kostyuk produced some brilliant tennis, and I felt like she wasn't hesitant today at all. She was soaking all that energy on, you know, and the center court energy, and just produced some brilliant tennis, and I think she can go all the way.
0: Arv, what was the highlight for you today?
2: The highlight? Arthur Ferry, no doubt. Arthur Ferry, just the performance from start to finish. I've said it a couple of times this week already, is that he's looking like a man who's done this 10 to 20 times already on centre court. It doesn't look phased at all. There's tight moments in matches where he's the calmer of the two players. He just manages to kind of navigate his way through those tough, tricky moments and doesn't look at all stressed. His heart rate must be incredibly low at these moments. Everyone else is kind of uptight and looking a little bit nervous, but he does not look that way. Inside, it's obviously got to be a little bit different, as he suggested actually after his post-match interview on court. But he is handling the situation so well. It's been an incredible 2 weeks, and it's not done yet by any stretch of the imagination.
0: It certainly is not done. But what a remarkable performance we saw here at the start of the day from Marta Kostyuk, because she was sensational. She came out of the gate with massive ball striking and really seized the initiative to help her fly past the former finalist Jasmine Paolini, 6-3, 6-2.
3: Match point number two for Marta Kostyuk to move into the semi-finals of the championships. Backhand from Paolini, forehand slightly mishit from Kostyuk. Paolini launches herself into that forehand. Now she's at the net, and she's passed. She can't make the volley. And Marta Kostyuk is down on her knees under the royal box, delighted to have broken new ground here at the Wimbledon Championships. Marta Kostyuk of Ukraine has played beautifully, and she's made the semi-finals for the first time. What a display of power hitting and brilliant serving, and it is the triple pirouette from Marta Kostyuk. That's become her signature. What a display. She's taken down the former Wimbledon finalist, Jasmine Paolini, and she's done it in fine style in an hour and 9 minutes, 6-3, 6-2.
4: Well, first of all, hello, Centre Court. first time playing on this unbelievable court, and obviously dream come true. Winning here was not even in the plans today. I just wanted to go out, enjoy, and put on a good show. It's always incredible to play in front of packed stadium, and here I feel like it's always packed. So thank you so much, guys, for your energy today.
0: Well, she had bags of energy, didn't she, Olga? Bags of winners as well. The forehand was scintillating today. Ferocious against Jasmine Paolini, who is normally so good at being able to redirect pace and power, but she was just overwhelmed today.
1: Yeah, I think Marta's game is just so explosive. She's so quick on her feet. I think she's one of the best athletes out there. And, you know, she went for it today big. I think she used her previous experience at French Open just a few weeks ago to be at this stages of the championships, and you know, she's really enjoying, and she spoke about it before Wimbledon, that you know, she doesn't have a lot of expectation on grass, and she said to herself, she promised that she will just enjoy, and I think she's doing so well at this. And I think credit to her coach, Sandra Zanevska, who made her yesterday do that walk to center court, because Marta never been there, and it could be quite overwhelming. And she walked through that corridor with all the trophies and, you know, beautiful pictures, and she said, I felt goosebumps, and it helped me today not to be overwhelmed by that.
0: Do you know what I really loved? One of her quotes this year, and it really stuck with me because I thought that's brilliant psychology and mentality. She was asked, I think, this week about this explosion on the grass, because she hasn't really had much form on this surface up till this Wimbledon, to be honest. And she said, I'm so excited by the breakthrough I've made on grass this year. I feel like things are clicking into place, but I'm actually looking forward to next year already because of what I think I can do next year. But that's brilliant psychology because it takes the pressure off you this year right now and lowers the expectations.
2: It's interesting why she would think she wouldn't have a game for grass, because I look at her serve, I look at her forehand, I look at her backhand, I look at how aggressive she is and how hard she can hit the ball. That flat strike on a grass court's going to work beautifully, the way she moves. That's the side of grass court tennis that you have to master, is the movement. And she's such a good mover. You know, out the corners, she's still stable. The amount of court she covers with her speed, excellent. So I'm not sure why she had such a low expectation. I guess it's because she didn't have that much experience, and playing on the clay, on the hard, where you're a little bit more comfortable. That's where the majority of the tour is played as well. So you feel a little bit more secure there. But grass is a great surface for her, and she played the perfect match on the very first ball of the match. She went huge on a forehand. I think she missed it, but for me, it was like, well, she's just set the tone here. She started out aggressively, and it's much easier to rein it back in if you're missing than start off tentatively and then expect to be aggressive. You tighten up. So overdo it to begin with, and you can always bring it back a notch, but she didn't need to because it worked perfectly.
1: Yeah, I think that's definitely what she's trying to do in the last couple of months. And it's interesting because she didn't have success at Wimbledon in the previous years, I think two first round exits. And on the practice week before Wimbledon, she said that she lost all the practice sets to everybody. And she turned around to her coach, Sandra, and asked, do you still think this surface suit well my game? And she said, yes, absolutely. And she said, it just relaxed me. And then I went with my first match and had a lot of like joy on the court. And I think it's just click in for her.
0: I am fascinated of how she's going to match up with Linda Noskova, who was very bright and breezy in making her first Wimbledon and indeed Grand Slam semi-final full stop. 6-3, 7-5, the Berlin champion, wafting past Elisa Mertens today. It's a very different matchup because Jasmine Paolini just does not have the power off the ground and serve that Linda Noskova has. So they cancel each other out, don't they, in so many ways?
2: Yeah, I mean, that's going to be the challenge, isn't it? Because her kind of base level of play on grass is extremely high. It's a very natural surface for her as far as her game style is concerned, big hitting, big serving. Now, the question and the test for Kostyuk is can she maintain that sort of level that she produced today? You know, it's all about matchups. Is she going to be allowed the luxury of a little bit of time on the ball? The returner serve, where Marta was just deadly today behind the second serve returns, She won't get that luxury against Noskova. She's not going to give her that time. So then when you're not breaking as much, then that's it. Your confidence is a little bit lower and there's a little bit more pressure on your own serve. So different matchups, huge occasion. It's a semi-final. Who's going to deal with the occasion? But you've got to throw all of those things in the mix as well.
0: Paolini's a player, Olga, that likes to build a point, and she certainly likes to play with shape and depth off her forehand deep to the baseline. She's not going to get that time, is she, against Linda Noskova, is Marta. That's going to be a big issue and a big battle for her.
1: Yes, but I also think that Marta have slightly more weapons to actually hurt Noskova, even though Noskova have much more aggressive serve, and her first serve is a big weapon, and second, she also go for it. It's quite risky, and she has a big forehand, and she's very stable and have a low base, right, which is good on the grass, and she's good at mid-court kind of and few meters on the sides. But if Marta managed to push her to the corners, really stretch her out and mix it up a lot and also mix up the pace, I think that's where she can hurt Noskova. And I think also that fire up energy in this big occasion, it could help Marta Kostyuk.
0: Who's going to win those semi-finals? Mukova and Coco Gauff, Kostyuk, Linda Noskova.
1: Mukova and Kostyuk.
2: I'm going to go with Mukova, and I'm going to go for Noskova.
0: Okay. On the men's side, British wildcard Arthur Ferry beat Roland Garros finalist Flavio Caboli in a stunning match on centre court in straight sets in the sunshine this afternoon. 6-4, 7-6, 6-love.
5: Match points for Arthur Ferry to reach the Wimbledon semi-finals. Here he goes. serve. Yes. Ace! And he collapses on the deck in absolute triumph and disbelief. Wow, wow, wow, Arthur Ferry, watched by your queen. You are the king of this court this afternoon. Amazing.
6: Just seems to be, gets better and better every match. And no, I just can't believe it. It's incredible playing on centre court for the second time, second win. Yeah, just can't believe it. It was that last game. I felt emotions that I hadn't experienced before in my life, and I think it's the same up there. But yeah, it's unbelievable to share it with those guys. It's a great bunch of guys, and so happy.
0: So a wonderful performance from Arthur Ferry, who is in dreamland, or it's a fairy tale, as we heard Sasha Zverev say earlier on today. I think that is going to be a headline we're going to see on more than one or two newspapers. I mean, Olga, he's just the second wildcard to reach the semi-finals here. The other one, of course, being Goran Ivanišević, and we all know what happened there.
1: What a story, right?
0: Yeah.
1: Yes, I was watching myself that final back in the days. But yeah, I think Ferry did well to back it up, that massive win against Grigor Dimitrov, again on center court. I think it's always good thing that it's not just one match, you know, and a fairy tale. And he did well today to back it up, and with perfect performance. And as you guys said before, that he was very focused and didn't stress at all.
0: He didn't stress, and he's just backed up big win after big win this week and done it without a care in the world, Alf. That's what's so impressive.
2: Yeah, that's, you kind of watch him and you kind of thinking, this guy's been doing it for so long, but he hasn't. This is all so new to him. Yes, he had some excellent experience at the start of the year in Australia and beating Kaboli out there as well. But yeah, to do it on this stage, though, at home, in front of your home fans, so many friends and family, it's just another level, what he's produced. And the fact that he's come back from twice, which seemed to be impossible situations. So one, the match against Bergs on 18, was it 4-1 double breakdown in the fourth? He was down a break in the fifth. And he was thinking, how is he doing this? And then against Dimitrov, he was looking like he was going to go out there, but he managed to come back there. And then to produce that sort of tennis again is just amazing. And to do it in that fashion, he was everywhere on the court today. It was almost impossible for Kaboli to find any holes in his game, because he's such a good mover, and he got drawn in

0: to trying to hit through Ferrin, and it just wasn't going to work today against for Caboli. He didn't play with enough variation. He didn't throw he didn't slow things down enough. He didn't play the points on his terms enough. He was playing into Ferry's hands because Ferry uses your pace against you so well. It was fantastic to see. So happy for Arthur.
1: Olga, is there a moment, and might it be ahead of the semi-finals, where he really starts to think about what he's doing, and actually there'll be an expectation going into the semi-final and an excitement that maybe wasn't there in the earlier rounds, and that switch in mentality might affect you a little bit more than you would ever want?
2: I would actually say that it could be a case in today's match for Ferry, but I think he would feel much more confident and maybe less excited in a way playing the semi-final. Because I feel, again, he backed it up, that big win, that, you know, performance. And now he, you know, it's semifinals. It's only two matches to go. You never know what's going to happen. And he's going to play, I feel, pressure-free. He have nothing to lose. He proved already that he did amazing here. He had that experience in front of, you know, family and friends and center court and full crowd and royal box as well, which is a lot of pressure as well, right?
0: Playing in front of the queen.
2: Yes. I mean, you know, being British, to play in front of a queen, it's an extra pressure. So I think he did so well that now it's only joy, and, you know, he will go out there and play free.
1: Well, as you might imagine, the reaction on the crowds was, and the crowds on the grounds even, was electric today. And Lily Coleman went out to hear from some pretty ecstatic fans.
3: Well, I've just pulled Sam and Anne. I love that. Sam and Anne across to the side because they look so lovely. Anne is wearing a beautiful orange dress. Sam's wearing a beautiful bucket hat.
4: My hat.
3: And your hat. And I just wanted to chat to you. How's your day going?
5: It's been fantastic. Very hot.
3: It is very hot. Is that why you've got the bucket hat on?
5: Yes. I would say all sense of decorum has left and it's just surviving the heat at this point.
6: We had to buy an umbrella to keep cool.
3: Well, those umbrellas are very cool, so they're worth it. Yeah. Now, were you on Hemming Hill?
5: Yes, and more than that. Me and my mum, well, my mum really is renting out a couple of rooms to the players. So my mum and I, because she was on holiday last week, she doesn't go abroad enough, are actually hosting Arthur Ferry's team.
3: You're joking.
5: Yes, yeah, so we're actually looking after the physio, the coach, their partners. We're cooking them breakfast every morning.
3: Yeah.
5: And they've been so lovely. They've actually got us guest passes today under Arthur Ferry, and they've been absolutely fantastic. We are the ultras at this point. We are the biggest supporters of Arthur Ferry.
3: I've just got shivers hearing you say that. Hang on, I need to know more about what their team is like.
6: So they booked in for 3 nights, and they've been with us 2 weeks. And I'm buying eggs and avocado every morning and running out and washing the sheets every day because I don't know when they're going to leave. So they're still with us, which is fantastic.
3: You almost surely can't believe what's happening now.
6: It's unbelievable. It is unbelievable. I mean, they are very calm. They're great fun. And I think he's got a great team around them. And hopefully we're adding to that.
3: Oh, I'm sure you are. Do you have dinner with them every night, the team?
5: Well, I have had dinner with them. We've ordered sushi and they've had it delivered. They've been going to West End shows in London. They didn't expect to stay this long. We've been telling them how to get into the city. They are asking us where they should go eat for dinner. It's actually been really great for us as well. Not on top of just having people in.
6: It's just fun. We're doing it for fun, and this has been a huge journey. And they have breakfast with us, and then
3: what do they eat?
6: Fried eggs and avocado.
3: Are you frying the eggs?
6: Yeah.
3: Sunny
6: side up. 3 eggs. Yeah.
5: Who do you think does better?
6: Apparently, Sam cooked them better than me. But they go to bed relatively early.
3: What time?
6: Well, what's happening with the media interviews as it's gone on? They've come in a lot later. So, but you know, they've been doing their homework and up in the bedrooms doing stuff and going round to Arthur's. He's living with his mum just around the corner, so that's quite convenient. So it's been great fun.
3: Wow, well, that's a very eventful Wimbledon for you guys.
5: Yes, it's good fun. We're enjoying it.
3: Well, thank you so much for chatting to me and giving me that inside scoop. I love it. And enjoy the rest of your evening. Go and enjoy dinner.
6: Buy some more eggs. I've got to go and buy some more eggs.
3: You go buy your eggs. Lovely to chat to you. Thank you.
5: Thank you.
1: I'm so having eggs for my tea later on today. It made me want to have them with avocado. It sounds lovely. So that was a lovely story, a little peek behind the curtain of what the experience is like for players and teams here at Wimbledon. And Olga, you can give us a peep behind the curtain in terms of the Sasha Zverev story today, because what a win it was against a player who's been really tricky for him in their last seven meetings. He's lost them. But that 10-5 head-to-head in favour of Taylor Fritz has just got a little bit closer after today.
2: Yeah, I think it was 7-love, right, in the last seven meeting, actually, for Fritz. So, you know, Sasha Zverev have a lot of confidence now after winning French Open, and every match he played quite well, and I think his first serve percentage and actually second serve percentage is very high so far. The only time that he maybe had a little bit of dip, it was yesterday when he had to finish that match against Jiří Lehečka, and that's the only time where he kind of lost his concentration. But today he was again very sharp, very focused. You could see he wanted to go away from court as fast as possible, not to spend so much time, you know, being in this heat. And he was just better at his serves and returns.
1: Oh, the first semi-final for him, but unfortunately a bit of a knee issue, a recurrence of the knee issue for Taylor Fritz today.
0: Yeah, I was a bit worrying, actually. I saw that midway through the second when he started to sort of flex his knee a bit, try and put a bit of weight through the knee by bending it and looking up to his camp, Wolfgang Oswald, his physio. You know, he's a man that's been first on the team sheet for years because he's the most important guy in the camp for him, and it was kind of like, oh, that doesn't look good. And it was a bit surprising because I think it was his last press conference, he said, you know what, it's so nice, I'm at a stage now after returning from a little bit of a layoff, missing a few events, not having to think about my knee and the tendonitis. And I thought, oh, he's in a really good place. So when I saw that on court one, I thought, oh no, it's crept back in. But grass is really tough, actually, because you sink a little bit lower out the corners, with a little bit more push. You don't get the purchase off a grass court as you would on a hard court or grass court. So you've got to move slightly differently on grass. And maybe that's just aggravated a bit. And it was there was a definite, as well as Zverev was playing, there was a definite dip from Fritz, unfortunately. So I guess he's got to manage that side of things well and not make, in my opinion, the mistakes he's made in previous years, to keep on playing with niggles that eventually end up being quite serious injuries that then keep you off the tour for a while. And he's got to look at his schedule too. He loves playing, he loves competing. He's just a born competitor. I don't think he likes to train too much. He just loves to compete. So that's the things that he needs to look at.
1: Especially with the US Open swing around the corner now, it feels like. So let's have some predictions then, guys, for the men's semi-finals. Olga, Yannick or Novak, Arthur or Sasha?
2: I went this morning with Novak, just because I want to.
1: Okay.
0: Enough said.
1: Okay.
2: And I have to go with Sasha.
1: Okay.
2: Zverev.
0: I'm going to go with Sinner. Because it's a step up for Djokovic. It's a major step up now playing someone like Sinner at this stage of the tournament. Sinner's looking good. He's looking strong. It's not been too hot. And when it has been hot, he's been able to win in straight sets. So winning that second set yesterday against Struff was key. Yeah, Struff had set point. He could have taken that to a third, a set all, but he was able to dispatch him in three. So as far as physically, I think this is the best that Sinner could have hoped for getting to this stage of the tournament. In the semis, looking pretty fresh. How is Djokovic going to pull up after yesterday? A day recovery. I wouldn't be surprised if he spent 7 hours in the oxygen chamber today and not even come to the courts. It was just all about recovery. So I've got to go with Sinner there because he's playing well and is Djokovic slightly compromised physically? The other, do you ask about the other semi?
1: Yeah.
0: And the other semi, how can you not go with Zverev? Yeah. How can you not go with Zverev? My heart is saying, Ferry, come on, all the way.
1: Yeah.
0: Another step. But for Ferry, you're playing against someone that is a guy that has been unbelievably consistent for so many years. And this is his moment to take another opportunity without Alcaraz in the draw, without Sinner in the semis, without Djokovic in his way, in his half. I just feel like he might be running on fumes mentally, but he's thinking this is a massive chance to make another major final.
1: He sure is, and an unexpected one too on the grass here at Wimbledon this year. Well, with the quarterfinals under our belts, the level of tennis has continued to rise, as has the Wimbledon Radio celebrity guest list. Well, today Lily Coleman caught up with an actor who recently checked out of the White Lotus, but you may also remember him from the Battle of Hogwarts.
3: Well, I'm with Jason Isaac. We're in the best seat in the house. How are you doing today?
4: It's not the best seat in the house. There's a match over there I'm dying to watch. But yes, well, it's the second best seat in the house.
3: You get the view of all the outside courts. Now, you're in the World Box today. What are you most looking forward to?
4: Oh, well, Arthur Ferry's playing. He's an English player. I've seen him play before, but I didn't know his game. And he had a Disney run the other day. He beat one of the greatest players, you know, Dimitrov, with the most beautiful backhand in the world. And let's hope his run continues.
3: Now, the way you're talking, the most beautiful backhand, do you know a lot about your tennis?
4: I know a lot about tennis. No, I'm tennis obsessed. I go to, the first thing I pack, I travel all the time, is a tennis racket. And I go to all the tournaments and I watch all the games. I watch the press conferences and I'm intrigued by the psychology of it and I love the game.
3: Wow, we have a tennis fanatic in the house.
4: Are you not a tennis fanatic?
3: I am a bit of a tennis fanatic.
4: For Wimbledon Radio.
3: I am a bit of a tennis fanatic. Now, who's...
4: There was a study the other day that came to fruition after 20 years of 80,000 people or something, looking at various things in their lifestyle. But one of the things they looked at was what exercise regime they did and whether it added years onto their life or not in terms of longevity. And various sports like cycling and swimming get added 2 years or 3 years. Golf, I think, was 4 years. Tennis was streaks ahead of everything else with 9.7 years onto your life.
3: Well, you learn something new every day. I didn't know
4: that. So take it up. You obviously don't play, do you?
3: Well, I actually do play. My mum was a tennis player.
4: Oh, okay.
3: Yeah.
4: Let's go do it. The most frustrating thing about coming to this palace of tennis, which I love so much, is that you don't get to play. I mean, I'm dressed like an idiot. It's 100-degree heat. We're going to the Royal Box, so you've got to put a shirt and tie on, which I hate. You look amazing.
3: Now, who is your tennis goat?
4: Well, there's only one. For people who love tennis, there's no one like Roger Federer, except Alcaraz came along. I've seen him play live. He brings such joy and relish onto the court that I never thought I'd feel again the excitement that I did when Federer came. But sadly, he's not here this year, but he's a great player.
3: Your dreams doubles. Dreams. Your dream doubles partner.
4: That's easy for you to say.
3: Dreams doubled.
4: Have another drink. Go on, it's lunchtime. Sure.
3: Dreams double partner.
4: No. Do you mean my dream doubles partner by any chance, Lily?
3: That's exactly what I mean.
4: My dream doubles partner is my wife. If I could get her to pick up a racket, all the years I've tried to persuade her to go. We've been to gorgeous, lovely places and have, you know, teaching, or I've been to tennis camps and stuff. She's no interest. Not only has she no interest in playing, no interest in watching. I brought her one year to the Royal Box. She took a book out and started to read.
3: Oh, no, that's a real no-no.
4: I said, darling, we're on television. She said, we're not. I said, not only are we, but if you read your book, we're definitely going to be on telly.
3: What book was it?
4: I've no idea. I made her put it away in the bag.
3: What a disaster. Okay, who do you think's going to win this year? Men's and women's.
4: Going to win the whole thing?
3: Yeah. Well, actually, who's lifting the trophy?
4: It's up in the air. It's going to be Sinner or Zverev. Be one of the two. I don't know. Obviously, if Alcaraz was here, I would favour him, not only because he's the most fantastically entertaining player to watch, but he's probably got the best game for grass, but he's not here. So I suspect Sinner's got something to prove after getting knocked out and his episode in the French where he had a heat stroke or whatever he had. So he's got a lot to prove, and he's a phenomenal player. It's like playing a wall. But Zverev's having his time, and he won the French Open, so who knows?
3: I could listen to you talk about tennis all day long. You're teaching me. Now, what was the best tennis match you've ever watched?
4: Nadal Federer 2008 final here, when it was actually, people at home don't realize it, but it was essentially pitch black and they both wanted to finish. They both thought they were going to win. That's why they wanted to finish. The consummate warriors, if they thought it was going to give them an advantage, they would have said, let's carry on tomorrow or some other day. They're also conscious of the crowd, but they thought they could both smell victory, and Federer, I'm sure, thought he was going to win because he'd been winning on grass year after year, and it was just amazingly exciting.
3: Now, as I said, you are in the Royal Box today. Do you ever get starstruck?
4: I'm always starstruck by tennis players. And sometimes I'm old enough to be, I'm always old enough to be their dad, or their grandpa, I don't know. It's sports people. I'm not starstruck by actors or by members of the royal family. Actors always end up having feet of clay, and we're all just people who put on makeup and funny voices. So some of them are famous, some of them aren't, but they're just like me. But sports people, I was doing a series for NBC in America in 2012 or something, and they had a party, because they had the Olympics that year, so the party for the Olympics teams, and I met the Olympics athletes, and I was just absolutely, you know, couldn't, my tongue swelled to the size of a foot. I couldn't move it.
3: That doesn't sound good. No. Right, last question. You've played some iconic characters. in your career.
4: I can say I played some iconic tennis games. I wish that was
3: maybe you have. If one of them had to play tennis, who would be the most competitive?
4: Oh, well, I did a film with Taylor Lautner many years ago.

0: ago, for which I had to train with the world kickboxing champion every morning for 6 weeks. And I was so fit at the end, I felt like I could race a fly and win. I could catch fly, you know. I could see things quicker, but the world was so much sharper. And so he would probably play the best tennis, because it's mostly about being present and exploding into reactions.
1: Oh, I love that. Well, Jason, thank you so much for giving us your time.
0: Let's get on the course sometime.
1: Yeah, let's go.
0: All right.
2: Love that. He could race a fly. He came up to the commentary box, actually, and was a joy to watch some tennis with him and have him do a bit of commentating with us as well. So that was fantastic. Let's have a look, shall we, at the order of play for tomorrow as the first lot of semi-finals get going and blow through centre court. So first up on centre court, Karolina Muchova and Coco Gauff, Marta Kostyuk versus Linda Noskova, and Mark Polmans and Storm Hunter taking on Marcelo Arevalo and Yelena Ostapenko, who's had quite an eventful run here in terms of the matches she's had. I'm thinking memorably of taking out Lara Siegemund and Edouard Roger Vasselin on one of the outside courts. On number one court, Arevalo is back with Matej Pavic. They had a good win today against the champions here last year, actually. Julian Cash ousted and Lloyd Glasspool by those two, taking on Kevin Kravitz and Tim Puetz. And then Harry Heliovaara and Henry Patton, former champions here against the alternate pairing Thanasi Kokkinakis and Alexander Kovacevic. Given all the problems Arv that Kokkinakis has had in terms of his injuries, you can't help but root for the Aussie, can you?
3: You wish him all the success. He has missed. If you go back, way back, look at his kind of history. He has had so many injuries, so many different surgeries, the latest being to another operation on his pec. He's actually got someone else's tendon holding his pec together with his shoulder. It's amazing. So he's had a tendon transplant in him, and yeah, it's been horrific, his tennis journey at times, the amount of injury. So it's great that he's tasting some success at the highest level. Even though it's in the doubles, he would much prefer it to be on the singles court, because, you know, he's such a good singles player when he plays, and he's had so many epic matches. The first one that comes to mind in Australia a couple of years ago against Andy Murray, that was amazing. Sadly for him, from a winning position, he ends up losing the match, but he's provided a lot of entertainment over the years on the singles court. But great that he's in a position, a really good position, playing tomorrow on court one.
2: And a former Australian Open doubles champion, isn't
3: That's
2: he?
3: Right,
2: Nick
3: yeah.
2: Kyrgios as well. So it could be another Grand Slam title for him on the horizon. Maybe we'll see if he can get through that match on number one court tomorrow. Don't forget always to get in touch. We want to continue to hear from you throughout the championship. Loads of you have been getting in touch. And if you want to get your questions into the team throughout the day, you can send your messages on X. We're at Wimbledon Radio, or on Instagram. We're on at Wimbledon Radio channel. Or, of course, you can drop us a line. Please do let us know your thoughts. We like to know what you're thinking and where you're watching us as well. That's always the most important thing. Radio at AELTC.com. And also, don't forget, you can find us on TikTok to see what we've been up to behind the scenes. The answer to that is plenty. And some of the famous faces that we've been talking to throughout the course of the championships as well. And as you heard a little bit earlier, we had Jason Isaacs in today, not only as a guest on the roof of the broadcast centre, but also as a commentator with us up here in the booth as well. And I think he might be coming back to see us again on Saturday for the women's singles final. We've loved your company. We continue to enjoy it. Please do be with us tomorrow. We start local time, 10 o'clock. So do join for that. Ladies semi-finals day. We will see you for that from Sue and from Arv and from Olga. Bye-bye for now.
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0: Good afternoon and welcome along to our dedicated feed from the centre court at Wimbledon. And you join us at just the right moment, because that round of applause greeted the entrance of the two players for the first semi-final on ladies' semi-finals day here at the championships. We have reached the second Thursday, day 11 of 14. The end is in sight. A place on the honours board is in sight. It's within touching distance, literally, for the players who walk past it before they enter this wonderful arena. The trophies are almost there for the touching, but not quite yet. Which of these four players, each of whom is playing at this stage of Wimbledon for the first time, has the game, has the heart, has the courage to go and grab it? To grab the biggest success of their tennis lives so far. Over the next 4 or 5 hours, we're going to learn quite a lot about Linda Noskova and Marta Kostyuk, and first, Karolina Mukova and Coco Gauff. Alison Hughes is in the chair. Let's listen into the coin toss here.
1: The same conditions in your previous match, just a few reminders. The shot clock's on the bid board. As you know, we have the live system, so some of the close ones might also be shown on the boards, and we have video review. In regards to the tile boxes, Coco, if I can ask you to use the green, please, and the purple, please. Okay, do you have any questions? Just a reminder about the grass court surface. Okay, do you want the championships or rackets?
2: Championships.
1: The championships? It is rackets. You'll serve? Yes. Okay, perfect.
0: Coco Gauff.
3: Ice towels and ice bags.
1: Every change ever.
0: Won the toss and elected to serve. There's always a question about towels, but this time from Coco Gauff, it was a question about ice towels. The heat is beating down on Wimbledon today. We're in the low 30s again, but it's another hot one. This is seriously hot for this part of the world. Richard Connolly with you. Former WTA star Jill Krabus is with you as well. Jill, good afternoon.
4: Good afternoon.
0: This is truly exciting, for all the fact that you sometimes, with the big matchups, and we've got Sinner Djokovic tomorrow, of course, there's a thrill that goes with that as well. The big rivalries, which player is going to come out on top this time. But for me, this is going to be every bit as exciting, if not more so, because here we have four fantastic players, one of whom is going to take the giant leap forward into superstardom, is going to have a life-changing couple of days and win Wimbledon for the very first time. And that's a thrill, isn't it?
4: Absolutely. You're making me nervous about this, but yeah.
0: That's the job.
4: Yeah, it's exciting because I just start to think about the emotions that they're going to feel for one of these players to have that moment out there to be able to lift the trophy for the very first time. Of course, we've been looking forward to this, all four players. What an opportunity. And I think as good as Gauff is, she has two Grand Slam titles to her name, and as good as she is, she didn't even think that she would be at this stage on grass. It's one of the surfaces she's

0: struggled with the most, I would say, out of all the Grand Slams. But she's shown so well. It hasn't been an easy road for her. She's had a lot of tough battles out there, but that says a lot moving forward, how much she's had to dig and fight. And Mukova, to me, has always had the game that I feel like can expand any surface. I love her game. She uses so many different tools. She's got so much variety. I do think she has a little bit of an edge here on the grass. They've never played on the grass before just because of the style she brings. She can chip, she can charge, she can be aggressive. She's a great volleyer. And that's the type of a style of game that is really suited for these grass courts. So it's interesting because it is a contrast of styles, and that's what we love. That's what brings so much flair to the court.
1: This head-to-head record between the two is fascinating because they've met 7 times. And actually in these 7 matches, some seriously big ones as well. A couple of finals. Cincinnati, 1,000-level event in 2023. Beijing, same for the women, in 2024. Enormous venue. A couple of semi-finals. US Open, 2023. And Miami earlier in the year. Now, all 4 of those big matches, each of those on a hard court, all went Coco Gauff's way. She extended their head-to-head to 6-0 this year. They met on the clay in Stuttgart in April, and Mukova beat her for the first time. In the context of today's match, how important is that, do you think?
0: Yeah, because it was very recent, and I would say that will give Mukova a little bit more confidence, especially, you know, if she didn't have that win, then she would have never had a win against Coco, and so that could potentially play a factor. But the fact that she beat her in Stuttgart, Coco is very, very good on the clay. Potentially people argue that could be her best surface because of the way she moves and the way she plays. So that's a really good win for Mukova. Like I said, I do think Mukova's style of game is good on any surface. And you go back to when they first competed, you know, on the big stage, Cincinnati US Open, you mentioned that was a few years ago. That's when Coco was on her massive winning streak, where she won DC, won Cincinnati, won the US Open that year. So, and those were pretty straightforward 2-set wins for Coco. And Mukova, we have to remember, it's been a very, I guess, truncated last couple of years. She's been on and off, hasn't had a very, I guess, sustainable season with injuries on and off. So that's been a struggle for her. And this season is finally the season where I feel like she has been able to play a pretty full season, and she's done well. So it's great to see that she's healthy. Maybe she figured something out as well against Coco, but it's good to see that she's had a full season.
1: Well, there are lots of factors with Mukova. I think this time last year, she was suffering from an injury to the right wrist, wasn't she? And she was having to hit single-handed slices
0: on
1: the backhand.
0: She had wrist surgery.
1: Right. Yeah. She couldn't hit over the backhand at all. Now, when you have that kind of medical treatment, it's a serious worry as to whether you're going to get back to your best. But here she is on the center court at Wimbledon now. Huge excitement here on center court. The players are out for the very first point. It's Gauff who won the toss to serve from the royal box end, and she puts the first ball of this semi-final into the net. Bright sunshine baking the center court. It's dry out there today. It's hot. The ball's going to fly quickly through the air, and we're into our first baseline rally with Gauff changing direction off the backhand, going up the line, getting Mukova on the run, and the Czech player finding the net. Of course, we've had Czech players in the recent past, the very recent past, having success here with Vondrosova and then Krejčíková as champions 2 and 3 years ago, respectively. And we've got 2 Czechs in the semi-finals again today with Mukova and Noskova. In theory, they could meet for the title as Gauff attacks and Mukova returns with a forehand cross court, and Gauff puts the forehand into the net. We were just talking about Mukova's injury this time last year, a serious wrist injury which seriously slowed her down, and the worries that she might not get back to her best at all. But here she is now, playing with such confidence again. A terrific season, a couple of titles on tour as Goff gets a short return. Tries to wrong foot Mukova, but she's good enough to put up a lob, and that just long lands.

0: beyond the baseline. 30, 15. And her confidence is such that she was asked this week, Mukova, are you playing the best tennis of your career? To which she replied, well, I hope not. I think there's more to come, is the underlying feeling from her answers. So she's got confidence in herself and she's got confidence that there is more to come. Backhand slice from Mukova here into the backhand of Goff. Mukova hits over the backhand. Goff goes back with even more speed. Mukova goes down the centre of the court, now goes backhand down the middle again. From the northern end, as we look to our right-hand side, Mukova changes it up with a drop shot, but there's too much air underneath that. And when you've got an athlete like Coco Gauff steaming forward, she was always going to make 40, that with time 50. To spare.
1: Well, I do like the attempt from Mukova, and I like already that she's looking to try and use that drop shot. It was had a lot of height to it, and with Coco's speed, that drop shot has to be so precise and hit with such perfection.
0: She's up 40-15, Gauff, with that broad headband. She serves down the centre of the court. Mukova returns into the net, and that was a highly competent start from the American. Jill?
1: Well, I like what you were saying when you were talking about Mukova and how she was in the press conference, and I like her response as well, saying, you know, I'm not satisfied necessarily with me playing my best form. I thought that was a great response that she had. I think this is the best she's played on the grass, but like we were talking about, she had that wrist surgery last year where she couldn't come over a backhand. She was resorted to hitting the one-handed slice, and I think it's no surprise to me that she's gotten to the semifinals here at this stage, because in the past she hasn't really had a lot of matches leading up because she's had to deal with so many ups and downs and injuries and not being able to play a full year. And like I said, it's great to see her finally healthy for this season.
0: Won a title on the grass in Bad Homburg coming into the championships. Mukova, who serves from in front of the royal box now and misses for the first time. But remarkably, when you look at her now, had lost in the first round at the championships in each of the last 4 years. Fourth round, either side of the COVID interruption in 2020, was her best at the championships coming in here. Now, a heavy forehand from Mukova, just pushing Gauff back and winning her 15 love. A simple point. She goes up 15 love in this second game.
1: That was excellent depth on the forehand, a little bit more injection and pace too on the forehand.
0: Gauff returning serve here from about 2 meters behind the baseline, rocking slowly in the bright sunshine. Mukova with a ball toss quite a long way in front of her, looking to get momentum coming forward into the court, but strikes that first serve into the net. There's not a seat to be had in the royal box. It's packed. Center court is 95% full at this stage. Big off forehand return here from Gauff to the second serve, then good length from Gauff into the Mukova backhand, which is being tested at the moment. Gauff hits through the backhand cross court, and that was too hot to handle. That was serious firepower from the American.
1: And I think that cross court backhand rally is going to favor Gauff, and I'm sure Mukova is looking to try and open up the forehand corner as much as possible. But I feel like when Coco just gets a clean strike on that backhand, it shoots through the court so much, and it can be effective on the grass where it can just rush the opponent.
0: Gauff, of the four players in the semifinals, of course, is the only major champion. How much will that play into proceedings? She's got two of them under her belt, and she's looking at Wimbledon this week to grab the third part of the career Grand Slam. Forehand return here from Gauff is a little wild as Mukova got her moving out to her right-hand side.
1: Well, I like that change-up. Not every player feels natural to take that kick serve out to the forehand corner, but Mukova's got such a nice service motion, and I think you're going to look to see her try and use that more often, try and kick it to the forehand of Coco.
0: Mukova hasn't landed a first serve yet, but does that time. A short angled return from Gauff. Short angle goes Mukova, and Gauff nets, running forward, looking to go hard cross court.
1: It's the easier shot to hit when the ball lands really low, is taking that backhand cross court, and Mukova did well to cover that shot.

0: And Coco, I think, saw her out of the corner of her eye.
1: So Mukova to 40-15. Royal box end. She serves into the net. Of course, her recovery from injury, the fact that she's fully fit, is one part of the reason why she's here. Perhaps a change in coach is also a part of that story. She's been working with Sven Groeneveld since the start of the year. Goff with a forehand cross-court return goes out. Both players have held to 15 at the start of this first semi-final.
0: A good start just getting on the board for Mukova. You mentioned, Richard, of course, her, just to reiterate, her first time ever playing on this center court at Wimbledon. They did allow her to at least come out and warm up just to get the feel and the sense of the court. Same with Noskova as well, who hasn't played on center.
1: Goff puts a first serve into the net at one game all. Yes, Mukova has moved through the show courts during Wimbledon this year. Started on court 12 in the first round. Second serve here, Mukova moves around to hit a big forehand up the middle, and she's really putting the pressure on here with heavy strikes into Goff's forehand, and Goff nets, and Mukova's on the board. First point of this third game.
0: Again, just getting a lot more aggressive off that first strike and into that corner for Mukova.
1: Czech played court 12 first round, number 3 court in rounds 2 and 3, number 2 court in the fourth round, and number 1 court in the quarterfinals. So she's made her way steadily to center court for the first time. Big serve there by Goff to the Mukova backhand at 120 miles per hour. That really made the Czech stretch. Nothing she could do with it.
0: Well, actually, before this year, she had never even played on court 1 either. So she had never played on the 2 biggest courts here at Wimbledon. She said it was felt like a different experience.
1: And it will feel different again being out there on center court. The atmosphere is unique, as we know. And Mukova moving forward there, gets the ball through Goff on the forehand side. And she's got her first little opening in an American service game here.
0: Well, I like right now with Mukova, any time Coco's lifting up on the ball or giving a bit more height, Mukova's been inside the baseline looking to take it on the rise.
1: First serve into the net at 15-30. Goff played her first round match on the number 2 court, 3 times then on the number 1 court, and they were all close run affairs. And then her quarterfinal here on center against Jessica Pegula. She served a double fault. It's her first of the day. Most likely it won't be her last. And she's down 15-40 here, a chance for Mukova to strike first in this first semi-final.
0: Goff has impressed me, though, up to the semi-final with how well she's bounced back after those double faults. I think even better than in the past.
1: This is the first serve going down the center. She's been taken to 3 sets in each of her last 4 matches at the championships. She came from a set down in round 4 and the quarterfinals. Second serve here is in. It's a forehand return cross-court from Mukova. Goff gets Mukova on the move. She slices. Mukova then hits over the backhand into Goff's backhand. Goff hits hard cross-court and saves the first break point.
0: Yeah, I just felt like Mukova went one too many times to that backhand and took some pace off that last shot, and it just gave Coco so much time to get balance set up and really lean into the backhand. Had a lot of pace on that ball.
1: Still break point. Mukova maybe 3 meters behind the baseline for this first serve, giving it all the respect, giving herself time. Goff didn't land. Mukova hasn't really moved for the second serve return. 30-40, one game all. It's a kick serve. Mukova mistimes it, but it's in, and it was awkward. And Goff looks to the skies as she misses the forehand in the net. And it's the Czech player who gets ahead. A break of serve in the third game of the match.
0: Just
1: the start you want.
0: Yeah, and I like, we already saw quite a bit of variety with Mukova. I mean, the return, it was a very conscious choice to go high and heavier. And I think that's part of the reason why you mentioned, Richard, she stayed a little bit further back on that second serve. She knew exactly the shot she wanted to hit on that break point opportunity. And it just forced Goff to hit down on the ball and got the break. You mentioned Mukova just getting a new coach this year, Sven Groeneveld, very experienced coach. He's been on the tour for a very long time. They just started working together.

0: a few months ago, really, but Mukovec really praised him with, you know, not only being a nice guy, but the experience that he has. She likes his approach a lot of just kind of being open. There's not one way to do something. So, and I think she likes that style, likes being able to explore and be open to different ways to progress and get better.
1: She's been a little cagey about the specific improvements that they've made together. But nonetheless, she's a much improved player this year. She's in the Wimbledon semi-finals, and she's got the lead, a break of serve, leading by 2-1.
2: Thank you, players, ready.
1: So, on we go in the bright sunshine. As always, the first three games in, big influx of spectators into the centre court, many with trays of drinks, cold glasses of Pimm's, beers, waters, you name it. And everyone finding their seat, sometimes finding your seat when you've got a big tray of Pimm's, as I can see the gentleman has down there in front of
0: me. Is that what you're spotting?
1: Great, four large glasses with straws, the fruit inside, the ice cubes. They've got seats in the shade down there as well, so I think they're in business. They found their seats just about, and Goff's won the opening point of this game, love 15. Goff, by the way, with that double fault in the previous game, to 30 double faults for the tournament. That's the highest number of any player in the ladies' singles this year. Forehand return is good and deep there by Goff, spinning down onto the baseline. Mukova on the defensive, a short slice from her. Goff coming forward. Mukova slices, but Goff's there and just planted the volley solidly back behind the Czech. Love 30.
0: That's very well handled by Goff on that low ball. Was forced to go for a slice because of how low it was, but she caught Mukova in the middle of the court, got just enough depth, and closed the net very well.
1: Goff didn't have any winning form on the grass coming in this year. Mukova had the title in Bad Homburg. But that wasn't the Goff story. A good serve out wide there from Mukova to the forehand, I guess. An error on the stretch from Goff. She lost a prep match in Berlin, first round to Paula Badosa. Last year, she lost first round in Berlin and lost first round here to Diana Yastremska, you might recall. So she hadn't won a grass court match since the round of 32 here 2 years ago when she beat Sonny Kartal. Forehand return here from Goff, short in the court. Mukova misses the ball that she would not expect to miss, and that means Goff has a couple of breakback points.
0: It almost looked like she second-guessed herself and was going inside out on the forehand. That is one of her favorite shots, but almost looked mid-swing that she knew she probably should have been taking it to the other corner.
1: Can Goff strike back instantly here on center court? 15-40. Mukova from the far end. Goff's return creeps over the net. Short slice from Mukova was a smart move. She follows it in and volleys cross court beyond the American. That was a really clever point of the kind that Mukova has become renowned for.
0: It was very quick thinking after the drop shot, just inching forward, making the court seem smaller for Coco, making her seem like there was a lot less space.
1: Mukova also with a headband, little thinner strip of white than Goff's broader version. 30-40, and the first serve missed by quite some margin. That was why there was a little bit of a whisper around center court. Mukova will have heard that and will have recognized that that did miss by a long way. The second serve is in. The forehand misses by an awful long way from Goff. That was a total shank, and it sailed out of court.
0: It was a big miss by Coco. The ball got a little bit too close to her in that case, and Mukova did well to be able to get that ball into the body, but more in-body forehand. Good spot from Mukova.
1: Deuce then. Mukova has done what Goff could not do in the previous game and save a couple of break points. Mukova serves to the forehand again and gets the error from Goff in the net. She's going to serve to the forehand side most often than not,
0: yeah,
1: isn't she?
0: Yeah, the majority of the time, yes. I mean, sometimes you want to change it up and surprise them, but the majority of Mukova's serves, especially with how well she's been serving, how accurate she's been, should be going to that wing. It's just going to give her more opportunity to attack them.

0: Next ball.
1: So game point to the Czech, who serves down the center. It's a forehand return from Goff, a good forehand return, and then a hard hit forehand, which misses the target. So from 15-40 there, 4 points in a row for Karolina Muchová, and she does back up the break to lead 3-1. Just to say, to back up what Jill was saying about Mukova's serving before today, 36 aces in the tournament, second behind Naomi Osaka. 79% of points won when her first serve lands, by far the best of the remaining players, and 60% behind the second for Muchová, who launches a forehand return up the line there at Coco Gauff. And she just seems to be in a good moment here, Muchová, having established the break of serve, got out of jail a little bit in the previous game, trying to put the pressure on here early in the first semi-final. Flick of the net from the ball as it left the racket of Goff there. Love 15, Royal Box end. Goff serving from here. She serves to the backhand of Muchová. That lands on the baseline, an awkward ball. Goff couldn't do much with it. Drop shot from Muchová. She read that perfectly and this time executed the dropper just as you would wish.
0: But she disguised that so much. She approached the ball like she was going to be really aggressive. Her body language looked like she was going to attack it, and then all of a sudden just changed her racket head. Beautiful touch.
1: Love 30 here. Goff serves to the forehand. A blocked return. Goff has time on the ball. Forehand up the line from Goff. Scorched the grass.
0: There's that fight, we know, and we saw it in the body language, just a big fist pump after that forehand, something that she's done great the last couple rounds. She's gotten so much more aggressive on that side, or looking to be more aggressive.
1: She's a player who knows that occasionally she has frailties, but accepts herself and loves herself for who she is and where she is right now. And that's a skill in itself. Backhand reply here from Muchová. That was very awkward.
0: Oh.
1: Goff with a miss hit, landed over the net, and Muchová handled it really well, actually. Mukova's ball landed on the baseline.
2: 15-40.
1: Goff off the back foot, totally miss hit one, but it dropped just over the net. Could have been awkward, but Muchová made no drama of it.
0: That was just a strange point, because the ball that coming over on Mukova's side, she adjusted well to the flight of the ball, and Coco did as best as she could to try and get that ball over the net.
1: 15-40 again. Two more break points for Muchová. Goff going for the ace out wide, misses. Double break would be trouble for her in the opening set. She serves. Muchová gets well to get a forehand return in. Big off forehand from Goff. High ball from Muchová. Drops in. Goff has got back there. Hits a hard forehand. Mukova's defending again. Goff moving forward. Nails one up. Goes the big topspin lob, and that's out from Muchová by a couple of meters. That was a very good point from Goff.
0: Very good. Yeah, just very aggressive, committed, didn't doubt herself throughout that point. Muchová going for the lob. It was a tough one to lob because of the depth and the pace from Goff.
1: So 30-40 feels like a big point in the context of this set. Maybe even the match. 1-3, 30-40. Wide serve. Muchová gets a racket on it, but Goff's got time. Muchová gets another racket on the ball, and Goff misses a basic overhead from inside the service box. And there's the double break for Muchová, and Goff strode to the chairs there as if rather unhappy with herself.
0: That's very frustrated for Goff, and that was a point that she will win 9 out of 10 times, and is good defending from Muchová. I was actually surprised Goff missed that overhead. Normally, she's so secure with that stroke, but just let it drop a bit too much and trying to end the point so quickly. It was a big miss from Goff, and threw the ball with frustration after that point.
1: Yeah, that was a bad one. There have been a few miss hits from both, but perhaps particularly from Goff. The backhand-to-backhand exchange looks good for the American, but Muchová is pushing into that forehand wing a lot and is trying to bring Goff forward from time to time, using the short slice, the drop shot, to good effect. Bringing all of the variety that you've said throughout the build-up that she would, Jill.
0: Yeah, absolutely. And I think, you know, there were those last couple points, I would say Goff was better on the forehand, but overall

0: Almukova, her strategy tactically has been spot on.
1: Yeah, very encouraging for the Czech in the opening five games, just 21 minutes played. And I think what's maybe most encouraging from Karolina Muchová, given again that this is her first match on centre court, is that she is playing her game here. This is not a difference, this is what she brings. She's executing with the variety and causing big problems for Coco Gauff. She's thinking, she's playing really well. For your first match on centre court, it's everything you'd hope for. A double break to the good here, Muchová, from the royal box end at 4-1. Forehand return, though, to the second serve from Gauff. Speaks of the competitor that we know she is. It's a clean winner.
0: I cut into court there, expecting that out wide serve. And Muchová, as much as she's going to want to target that forehand, once she feels like Coco starts to get a rhythm, starts to get on top of that ball, that's when you maybe change your mind, start to change up the accuracy or where you're going to hit the serve.
1: First serve into the net from Muchová, whose first serve percentage is hovering around the 50% mark at the moment. She saved a couple of break points in her previous service game, remember. Second serve to the backhand this time. Gauff hits on the angle and Muchová slices into the net. Love 30.
0: Oh, I like the shot that she was going for, that low slice, but very short in the court, trying to make it difficult and force Coco to hit up at that time, just cutting it too fine.
1: Missed both first serves in this game so far. Just 23 minutes in here. Haven't had too many long exchanges. Love 30. Muchová 4-1 to the good. Misses another first serve. Gauff giving herself plenty of space here. 2 to 3 meters back behind the baseline. Muchová serves to the Gauff forehand. It comes back hard at Muchová. She deals with the pace well and goes with the forehand into the forehand corner. Then the forehand the other way, which catches a big piece of the net. Muchová reaching volley is wide on the angle. And Gauff will have three chances here to reduce her arrears in this opening set.
0: Well, it was the right move, actually, from Muchová. She got the let court and knew Coco was going to be in trouble. I was a little bit surprised Coco was able to get the slice past Muchová at the net. Normally, she covers exactly where she needs to be, and she ended up being on the full stretch on the volley.
1: So, love 40. On the Muchová serve, 4-1 in the opening set. She goes down the middle. It's a forehand return from Gauff. Slice to the baseline from Mukova's backhand. Now she hits over the backhand and now moves round to hit the inside-in forehand from that spot. And that broke the pattern.
0: 15. Yeah, it was just slightly shorter on that last backhand from Gauff, and Muchová did well to take control of that. She played that point very well at the backhand, and as soon as that forehand corner opened up, Muchová took it.
1: Yeah, good hitting from the Czech. 15-40. Live here on the Wimbledon radio channel from centre court all around the world. Muchová misses the first serve again. This is causing her some difficulty. If Coco Gauff gets nothing but second serves, she's going to get you sooner rather than later, and she might do here at 15-40. Gauff with the backhand return, central. Muchová with the off forehand and made Gauff move there to the backhand wing. That was smart from the Czech again.
0: She controlled that well, because that was a very good return from Gauff. It was deep down the center. Great hands from Muchová to be able to guide that more of an angle off the court.
1: She's playing very calmly, isn't she? She's
0: yes.
1: Not affected by the situation, by the occasion at all to this point, or so it seems. 30-40, Muchová serves and misses the first serve again.
0: Really low first serve percentage right now for Muchová, 44%.
1: Has she made one in this game? I'm not even sure she's made one. Break point for Gauff. Out to the backhand it goes. It's a short return from Gauff. Muchová attacks it. Up goes the high ball. Backhand volley away from Muchová, just above shoulder height. She was calm there again.
0: Very calm and very brave second serve as well. Went for a little bit more kick angle. The accuracy was closer to the line, to the point where Coco could not get depth on that return.
1: Yeah, 60% of points she's won behind the second serve in the championship so far. 6 of 11 for 50.

0: comes from Goff.
1: As she dealt with the pace very well, got the leg nice and low to the ground to just fend off that pace. And Coco just pressing a little on that last backhand.
0: It's funny, Goff's been in these Mukova service games, but if Mukova takes this point, it'll be five games in a row for the Czech. And that won't feel good for the American. Mukova misses another first serve. I mean, Goff must be thinking, I should be breaking here with a number of chances I'm getting.
1: I'm surprised she's not moving up, actually. Coco's still her return stands pretty far back.
0: 2 meters, do you think? Two and a half meters, maybe back behind the baseline here still. She's going to move forward to try and hit it, gets the off forehand return. Mukova, though, with a lovely deep cross-court backhand, and Goff is forced into the error there. And Mukova, from love 40, did a magnificent job there. Holds for 5-1 in the first set. Well, if you're in the Goff camp right now.
1: Yeah. Well, it's interesting. I just was watching Mukova because she's by her coaching box as well. And she actually motioned the service motion, just wanting some advice on what to do, how to correct, because her first serve percentage is so low. And it's pretty impressive. She's at 5-1 right now. But she's had to work hard, as you said, on her service games.
0: 1-5. Goff serving to stay in the opening set already after 28 minutes. Goes backhand into the backhand corner. And then again, Mukova's on the stretch. Digs one out, but it drops beyond the baseline. Yes, further to that point, Mukova has landed 8 of 21 first serves in this set for 38% and is up 5-1. So she's got her doubts, even though the scoreline says she's in control, which would tell you that the match is not as one-sided as the scoreboard makes it look.
1: Exactly.
0: Champagne cork pops as Goff was about to serve there at 15 love, but she didn't seem to be put off. A short slice cross court from Mukova. Goff's there, gets it deep into the forehand corner. Now goes the other way. Mukova's there, slicing. Goff with a forehand into the net, trying to move forward. And again, just the different looks that Mukova gave her there, I think, was the problem.
1: Yeah, well, she's not threatened by that shot either, because as long as she can keep that slice really low and more to the forehand side of Coco, she can produce great shots from the forehand, but that is difficult for anyone on grass. You have to lift up. You have to make sure you accelerate.
0: 15-all, a serve down the middle from Goff, which was hard at 122 miles per hour, and Mukova was just defending that, and it was out of her control. 30-15, Goff looking to get on the scoreboard for the first time since the opening game of the match. She won the toss, chose to serve and held, and now she's going drop shot after a short return, and that was a thing of beauty. That landed like a butterfly on the court.
1: That was really good touch. And in that, when you're in that position, when she's so close to the net, the drop shot doesn't have to feel like it's that much of a risk. She just kept it in front of her. It's really about executing.
0: 40-15, serve to the forehand. Oh, and Mukova absolutely destroyed that. Goff was thinking about moving forward, but didn't get very far.
1: She was thinking about serving and volleying, but she hesitated. But still, it was just really good connection from Mukova.
0: Maybe she had a little look into the future and saw what was coming off the return. Maybe she just felt that the serve hadn't hit the spot. It was in the strike zone. Second serve coming here at 40-30 for Goff. Mukova threatening to take this first set in a hurry. Backhand return onto the forehand of Goff. High spinning ball from Goff. Flatter strike from Mukova, who goes into the backhand again. Miss hit from Goff. Mukova moves round to hit the off forehand. Wasn't a winner. Goff's missed the baseline, and she's been pulled back to deuce again here.
1: Well, she got Coco guessing a little bit in that point, because she had so much time on the forehand. She sets up. I feel like she holds her backswing for so long that you sort of freeze at the baseline. That's what it looked like in that point. Just Coco unsure of where Mukova was going to hit the forehand.
0: Deuce at 1-5. Goff misses the first serve. Mukova, 4 unforced errors. Goff, 10 at the moment. Goff with a serve down the middle. The backhand return from Mukova, who now goes with the slice central. She's got a short ball here, goes with a shorter slice, bringing Goff forward. That's awkward. Goff's made the volley at the net, and she's won the point. It was a reaction volley. It didn't come out of the middle.

0: Bukovar had really nailed the pass. But sometimes you just got to get anything on it and hope for the best.
1: Exactly, because I don't think that was a very cleanly struck volley. I think it was a little bit of a mishit, but it actually helped the ball off Coco's racket just have a little bit of backspin off the bounce. What a get. What a stretch volley.
0: Game point for Goff. Mukova really did nail that.
1: She
0: backhand
1: did.
0: Backhand up the line, didn't she? She really hit it hard. Hard first serve from Goff. Again, it's coming back with interest from Mukova, and Goff's gone long. 119 mile an hour serve, Jill. Sorry.
1: No, it was a great serve, but I mean, the way Mukova was still able to direct that and guide it down the line, she just used the pace off the serve to her advantage.
0: Everything's working well for Mukova at the
1: is.
0: Moment, apart from the first serve.
1: First serve percentage, yeah.
0: That's the only thing. Whoa. Goff misses the first serve at deuce by a long way. Bouncing the ball, looking towards the royal box. Second serve, Mukova's onto it, but just misses her return. She hasn't missed too many, but sent that one long to the second serve.
1: Yeah, I think Goff maybe recognized Mukova sneaking forward a bit. She did put a little extra on that second serve, 101 mile an hour second serve.
0: Game point for Goff. I think we'll hear a reaction if she wins this game, Goff. It's been a while since she got one. But second serve coming again here. That creeps into the box. But Mukova was maybe just disturbed by the lack of pace and went long with her return. So Goff does hold, ends Mukova's run of games at 5 and pulls back to 5-2 in this opening set.
1: Still a tough service game to get through for Goff. Felt like she handled the pressure of that moment very well, just kept fighting like we know she has. But that first serve percentage is going to be big for Goff as well. Right now, just at 56%, but Mukova below 40. And I don't necessarily feel like she feels, I mean, she had to gut through a couple tough service games, but you know, she knows she can make her life so much easier if she lifts that first serve percentage.
0: Both having a little bit of a snack at the sit down. Goff's got a little fruit box that looks like somebody's prepared for her. It looked to me like it might have some watermelon in it or something like that.
1: She usually has grapes.
0: Grapes?
1: She's been having the green and red grapes.
0: Okay.
1: On the changeovers.
0: Signal here.
1: Yep,
0: for Mukova,
1: I saw. Yeah, there? It was Sven just giving her a little advice on the serve again to keep reaching up for the ball. I did notice her toss in particular was going a little bit forward, but I thought maybe she was going to attempt to serve and volley. Sometimes you do that, but he's just reminding her maybe not necessarily reaching up enough for that toss to get that extension.
0: Mukova,
1: see if it makes a difference.
0: Her fruity snack was just a plain old banana. No prepared.
1: Very popular.
0: Prepared fruit box for her, just the regular banana.
2: Thank you, players are ready.
0: Well, the crowd taking a little time to settle once again. Understandably, people taking breaks from the sun. It's what you've got to do on a hot, hot day like this. 5-2, Mukova here is serving for the opening set. Looking towards the royal box. She's played really well. The one thing that's been missing is the first serve, and she missed her first serve in this game as well. Goff approaching the net here. Ooh, Mukova tried the passing shot. Goff seemed to have time on the volley. The only thing maybe was that the pass ended up being straight at Goff, and she just had to adjust and missed the forehand volley in the net. Mukova searching for first serves here. She's going to have to improve that, surely. She's found one at last. The off-forehand return from Goff. Mukova hits the baseline, forcing Goff back, and then really went for a forehand. It was a little bit wild.
1: Well, she did have time for Goff. I think you just continued to take that strike on the ball. She had enough time to execute that. Just went for a bit too much.
0: Sign the adrenaline's pumping a little bit,
1: that
0: maybe.
1: Seemed to go faster, right? That seemed to be a little bit.
0: That was a real whistler. 15 all, 5-2. Mukova serving for the opening set here in this first semi-final of the championships. She has been to Grand Slam semi-finals before. This is her fifth, Mukova. Her record 1-3 at this stage

0: majors.
1: Let.
0: A couple of lets here for the check.
2: Still looks like a very low toss. I'm wondering if the sun is playing a factor, because sometimes you adjust your toss if the sun might be in your eye.
0: And then that would have a knock-on with the technique,
2: yeah,
0: right?
2: Yeah.
0: 15 all. She finds the first serve, swinging it out wide, but it's another excellent return from Goff, who then strikes the off backhand beautifully. She got down low, drilled that over the low part of the net.
2: What a great return, just deep down the center of the court. Takes away any angle from Mukova.
0: Well, maybe the secret is just keep missing the first serve.
2: I think she should maybe try a kick first serve. She's got such a good kick first serve, and Coco is still standing pretty far back.
0: 15-30 at 5-2, Mukova. Whoa. Went for the flat one to the backhand. Missed it, as you heard. So here's the second serve again. Goff again, still hasn't changed really the return position. Kicks it to the backhand. Goff is there, goes cross court. Mukova changes direction. What a shot! The backhand up the line for a clean winner.
2: Wow, that was fantastic. That must have just caught a very small part of the line. But very brave to go for that 15-30 down.
0: Fortune favors the brave, they say. She's 2 points from the opening set. 5-2, Mukova misses the first serve, looking to go wide. She's standing a good meter to the right of the center mark, so she's got room to get an angled serve across Goff. But it'll be the second serve again here. And she serves to the Goff forehands. Hard hit return. Mukova picks it up well on the backhand, and Goff sends hers long. The plus one from Mukova, her ability to react and respond to the pace on return, has been a real feature of this set.
2: Yeah, it's super quick. I mean, that first step off the serve, her serve in particular, has been very fast. She's also very strong with the wrist, so even when she's on the stretch, she's able to still get enough pace off the return.
0: Set point for Karolina Mukova here on center court. The check serves. Oh, would you believe it? It's an ace. She's barely landed a first serve in the last 15, 20 minutes, but she seals the opening set with her first ace of the match and will sit down, I think, feeling $1 million. She's taken the opener after 39 minutes by 6-2, and Goff is going to depart the playing surface.
2: Well, an excellent first set from Mukova, really, despite the fact that, you know, she still wants more and wants more perfection on that first serve in particular. But the way she played off the ground, her quick reactions off of some of these great returns from Goff have been outstanding. We've seen some variety, not as much I would have expected, but she's being smart about when to change up the pace, when to change up the rhythm. Both of them doing a great job using the ice towel. It's a very, very hot day. And just looking over the numbers, we've been talking about the serve. Goff actually better first serve percentage, but Mukova is better off of both first serve points won and second serve points won. Coco around the 50% mark in both, and a few more unforced errors from Goff, 12 to only 7 of Mukova. And only not that much difference between the winners, actually 9 for Mukova and 7 for Goff. And the reason some of these numbers are not that far off between the two, despite a 6-2 set, is because some of these games have been so tight. You made a great point of it didn't feel like a 6-2 set. It felt much closer than that, and the numbers prove that.
0: I agree, yes. Mukova has missed a lot of first serves, but when the second serves again have come back at her, it's an attacking return from Goff, but somehow the first ball after the serve from Mukova has turned into an attacking stroke itself,
2: yeah,
0: because of her ability to not only use that pace but redirect the pace to a part of the court that Goff isn't expecting.
2: But to do it with the accuracy that she's doing. It's one thing to redirect the pace, and because you feel like you want to still keep that margin high because you don't necessarily feel like you have that much control off of something that's deep and hard into your racket. But the way that Mukova has been able to still find such acute accuracy and to change that and all of a sudden put Goff on the defense in that case has been very impressive from Mukova. The area of her game that I was surprised some of the points that she lost was when she came into the net, because as soon as Mukova comes into the net, I feel like, okay, it's her point. It's on her racket. And actually, Goff has been winning a couple of those points. We haven't seen Mukova at the net that much just because the Coco's been trying to keep that depth and keep her away from that time. Part of the court. But I love that Mukova is still, you know, throwing in the slice, some off pace. We just heard time because Goff is, of course, back on the court. Not so a very short break for Goff, quick turnaround. But it really important for Goff to get off to a strong start.
0: Three deuce games
1: second set,
0: in that first set,
1: serve.
0: And Mukova won them all. She was broken, Goff, in the third and the fifth games, but in the fourth and the sixth, she had break points, the American, and couldn't take them. She's 0 for 5 on break point chances so far. Mukova's only been broken on 5 occasions in the tournament to this point. Goff now 14 times. Mukova doing an excellent job fending off break points throughout her Wimbledon campaign so far. We go into set number two. A couple of high topspun balls from both players. Goff coming in behind an excellent approach to the backhand and puts a really good low volley away on the cross court.
2: Well, it was a very interesting first point because that was one of the highest trajectory balls I've seen from Goff on the forehand. And Mukova was unable to get a clean strike, and it set up the point perfectly for Goff to attack.
0: Sign of things to come?
2: Potentially. I mean, it worked, so she'll pay attention to that point.
0: 15 love. Goff serves down the center, missing at 118 miles per hour. One of the hardest hitting servers on the women's side. Mukova returns with a cross-court backhand, and then Goff absolutely crushes a backhand off the line. This is a promising start to the second set from Goff, albeit a small sample size.
2: Such a world-class backhand from Goff. It has so much pace behind it. She strikes it with such confidence.
0: Sun just dipping behind a cloud for a moment or two as Goff serves down the middle. And then she puts 13, a forehand 15. Into the net. It was a little bit of a letdown after the thumping strike at a previous point. Worn patches behind the baselines. The colour of straw. The rest of the court still holding up with a dark green, light green stripes, but
1: 14, Goff 15.
0: Cutting one through the grass there at 180 miles per hour for an ace. That's her first. And she's got to 40-15. Try and get herself ahead in this second set. Although she did win the opening game of the first set and then lost the next five. Second serve here at 40-15. Goes to the Mukova forehand. It's an ace. It doesn't go to the Mukova forehand at all. It goes right past it.
1: This game, second serve.
0: Right into the corner of the box. And Goff holds to 15. And that may feel a little better.
2: It's a confident game. I know she held in the first game of the first set, but that one just looked like she went about it with a little bit more authority and confidence. It was a great response. She's already running to the opposite side of the court. Just trying to show that positive energy to Mukova.
0: And this is where Coco Gauff has some locker room power, right? She was in serious trouble in the second round this year against Solana Sierra, down several points in the match tiebreak at the end of the match. Eventually came through. She won in three in the third round and was a set down in the fourth round and the quarterfinals. As Mukova serves in at the body here, second game of this second set. She's coming in and plays a forehand volley very cleanly away, using some quick feet to get around the ball.
2: She was so fast that the ball actually started drifting more upward on that volley. But she handled it well. She actually had a leap up off the ground with how much height that ended up having.
0: Nice slow-mo on the monitors of Mukova in midair to play that. That was highly athletic. from the Czech player, the 29-year-old, 7 years Goff senior. She serves down the middle, and Goff makes an excellent forehand return, sets up a shorter ball for her to attack. Mukova defends.

0: Fends it well, Goff goes the other way. Mukova's got herself back into the point. Good counter, Goff right onto the baseline. She's hitting well without reward at the moment. This is terrific striking from both, and Goff has just missed with an off backhand from the middle of the court, and Mukova wins the point.
1: Very high quality, but I think that's a better point from Goff, just showing a little bit more consistency, making Mukova work harder.
0: It's great, isn't it? You get to the closing stages of the tournament and you realize why the players you're watching have made it this far.
1: Yeah.
0: Because they are really, really good. And they are playing really well. Mukova puts a first serve into the net, has a little shake of the head. Her percentage has improved to 45 on the first serve, but it's still not at a place where she wants it. It's not a helpful question mark to have in your head in a Grand Slam semi-final. And Goff there nails the forehand return back at Mukova, who this time couldn't quite manage the speed.
1: Excellent return, and Goff taking some energy from that, just jumping up and down, fist pumping. Definitely looks like she's playing with some more positive emotions, Goff.
0: 30-15. Yeah, she's come out, reset, Goff. You can't do what she's done in this tournament without having that ability, right? She's mentally a significant force, and everybody knows that. They know that she's not going to go away. Mukova knows, even at a set to the good, this is by no means won. We all know it. Mukova into the forehand corner here. Goff onto the back edge of the baseline. Now with a big forehand that doesn't spin down in time. And Mukova is more than matching her from the baseline
1: yeah.
0: here.
1: But you're right, Richard. I mean, it's just something she said in her press conference, Mukova. She knows that Goff, she considers her one of the biggest fighters on the tour. So she knows she has to continue to keep focused.
0: You can't let up for a second. And you should expect her to keep improving. Mukova serving to the forehand, coming in, but misses the forehand volley in the net. That was just the sheer force of Goff's return.
1: Yeah, I think with how in she took it a little bit earlier, I don't necessarily feel like Goff knew she was going to serve in volley. Mukova was trying the surprise tactic there, but she was able to get just enough pace right into the body.
0: That was a rocket of a return.
1: It was.
0: You don't want to be moving forwards towards that, do you? Health and safety. 40-30. Sunshine breaks through just as Mukova was about to toss the ball. You can see her shadow on the court. She serves down the middle. Goff makes the return off the forehand side, then gets down low to hit a backhand. And the slice from Mukova goes into the net, and she turns around a little bit frustrated with that miss. She's been pulled back to deuce.
1: Well, I feel like Goff is actually hitting the ball a little bit harder already in this second set, especially on the return game and off the very next ball, just trying to up the pace.
0: Without any real loss of percentage in terms of ball going in. Deuce. Goff hits the return hard. Mukova gets down well and copes with it this time. Goff to the baseline again. Then an off forehand. Mukova's defensive ball. Goff's coming in. Backhand volley on the angle is too good. Goff is upping the pace here. Goff is fighting back.
2: Advantage, Goff.
1: What a great push here from Goff. And just starting all of a sudden to rush Mukova a couple times on the baseline.
0: Her competitive instincts are just radiating out from her at the moment. All of center court can feel that Goff is upping the stakes. Mukova misses the first serve. She's break point down here. Remember, Goff has not broken her serve yet in this semi-final. And a second serve for Goff to return. She's going to go hard at this. The backhand return's not the hardest. Mukova off the back foot, good length. Goff has shanked a forehand, and that was not the time for that to happen. And she puts her fingers to the bridge of her nose as if to say, what on earth?
1: And Mukova again showing the service motion, obviously still flustered. She's not getting quite a few of these first serves in the court.
0: It's one of those days where you're going to have to win without every weapon at your disposal may be. Goff misses the forehand return on the stretch. That was a really good second serve from Mukova. Wide out to the forehand.
1: With a little bit more slice, yeah.

0: I was just able to get Goff a little bit more stretched out wide. It just makes you feel like you have to go for so much.
1: Mukova has played more points behind her second serve than her first in this match. She still hasn't served a double fault. She misses the first serve again, not by much. But the point is, her second serve has been excellent.
0: Yeah.
1: It's really been a friend to her. Defending your second serve is just a vital part of winning matches. Mukova's doing that at the moment, and she's got a mishit return here from Goff, albeit one that lands awkwardly in the backhand corner. Shape from Goff into that backhand side. Now Mukova goes to the forehand, slicing low across the net. Goff picks it up well. Mukova whips it cross court, and Goff misses the volley. She'd read the play, but she couldn't finish it off. And Mukova fends off another break point and holds again, this time for one all in the second.
0: Yeah, it's amazing because Goff was there. She almost overran that volley. She had that ball right on her racket, and Mukova, she had her off balance. That was a big miss on the volley from Goff.
1: Both players doing an awful lot right. The baseline exchanges have been exceptional at times. Sprinkling in the odd miss. Goffs are coming at more inopportune times. Mukova, for all the missing of the first serves, is making up for it with her second. And it's not costing her dear at the moment. Goff serves to the Mukova forehand. Didn't quite time the return. An off-pace serve. She didn't really get forward and across.
0: That's good depth. That was right into the corner. And then you start thinking about the open court, too. So sometimes you're rushing, you're not finishing your shot. Mukova already trying to think about the open court that she was giving Goff.
1: Goff at 15, love. Central return from Mukova. Goff gets her on the run. Mukova nets with the forehand slice.
0: That's a great combination. Good accuracy on the serve to open up the backhand down the line for Goff. That's the shot that she's been striking so well today when she's been able to open up the backhand line.
1: 30 love. Goff serves heavy down the middle at 123, but misses. The brightness gets turned up again, the sun beating down. Second serve on the angle. That was a really good slice serve again from Goff. Cutting through the sideline of the court, and Mukova couldn't reach it.
0: Yeah, this game on the serve, spreading the court well. Every single serve's been out wide, hoping for a short reply, hoping to open the court.
1: 40 love. Mukova serves to the, Goff serves to the backhand. Yeah. Mukova late on the return. Heavy first serve that time from Goff. And she holds quickly. That may be the best service game she's had in terms of the result, at least. Four quick points for Coco Goff.
0: And over the course of a match, sometimes those quick service games add a pressure of their own. When, say, you're maybe struggling on your serve, when the opponent's serve is a little bit tighter to hold, tougher to hold, and then all of a sudden, in this case, Goff has two quick service games. If that continues, that can add some pressure and tension, especially we've seen a few instances where Mukova is getting a little bit flustered. I mean, she doesn't show much frustration anyway, but a little bit flustered that she's not hitting the first serve as well as she has in the previous matches.
1: Can her second serve stand up when we get towards the business
0: end? Right, because it has so far.
1: I mean, her first serve percentage is 46 at the moment. She's serving more second serve points than first serve points. If we get to the crunch in this second set and she's close to winning the match, that feels like a point of serious tension.
0: It depends, right? It depends how well Coco returns. Yes, I think it can, but it depends. And already Coco's getting a lot more aggressive on these second serves in this second set. So it depends if Coco continues to be aggressive and have that consistency.
1: Well, she's come three times. She's had at least one break point in a Mukova service game without getting the job done. So Mukova has felt it. She leads, of course, by a set to love, the first set 6-2. And here we are 1-2 in the second on serve. Still potentially a long way to go in this first ladies singles semi-final

0: From the championships, live here on the Wimbledon radio channel. There's a good return from Goff to another second serve, central and deep. Mukova has dug it out and has got herself into the rally and is now hitting big forehands and a big backhand. Goff drives through a cross-court backhand, though. That was the shot of the bunch, and it wins the point.
1: And I think Coco knows, too, when she has the opportunity on the backhand, she's taking a much bigger strike because she understands Mukova's strategy. She knows Mukova's going to want to go to the forehand as much as possible. So now when she's getting a backhand, she's going after it even more in this second set.
0: And my, it's impressive when it comes off, which is most of the time on that wing. 1-2, the forehand return, but no, it's a fault from Mukova again. This will be just gnawing away at her. It's a big plank of any player's game, the first serve. When it's not in, you know it. The second serve kicks it up to the body of Goff. Another hard hit return, and this time Mukova misses, and here she is at love 30 again. This pressure's got to tell at some point.
1: And that time, just trying to guide the backhand into that forehand corner from Mukova, wasn't quite in the best position to be able to do that effectively.
0: Love 30. Goff a couple of meters behind the baseline. The first serve's in. It's a defensive return this time. Mukova's got a chance to attack, and she misses. Going inside in, Goff had guessed and was heading in that direction, and it's love 40 on the Mukova serve.
1: And that caused the miss. The fact that she was heading in that direction made that corner look that much smaller.
0: The movement of Goff. It's a serious weapon. Love 40 at 1-2 in the second set. Is this the moment that Goff gets the first break of serve? It's a good return. Mukova onto the baseline with her plus one strike. And Goff mistimes it as a result.
1: Wow, that must have just caught the back of the line barely. Great pickup off the baseline. She was falling backwards, Mukova.
0: She was love 40, wasn't she, in the sixth game of the opening set and got through it. 15-40 here now. And this is the first serve by a long way. Takes her time, bounces the ball a few times. Goff is almost motionless, ready. Mukova serves. It's a forehand return into the net from Goff, who cannot believe it. And actually, the missed opportunities are telling on the American here.
1: Yeah, that was a surprise, actually. She struck it well, but I kind of like how she looks right now, even after that miss, just getting ready for the next ball.
0: 0 for 8 now on break points, Goff, and she's got another one here. 30-40. 1-2 in the second set. Mukova leading. Serves to the backhand. That's short. Mukova's gone drop shot, but it's floaty. Goff is up to it, and she puts it away. And she punches the air and roars with delight. At the ninth time of asking, she's broken Mukova's serve. That, to say the least, had been coming.
1: Love that response too from Coco, just screaming in the air. It wasn't the best drop shot from Mukova, had so much height to it, and she knew it as soon as she hit it that she was in trouble.
0: She'd almost turned away before Goff got to the loose ball, hadn't she? So Goff 3-1 with a break. Mukova makes the off backhand return. Goff attacks. She's at the net. Goff plays the volley on the cross court. It's a good one this time. She took the pace out of it and killed it.
2: 15 love.
1: Smart, great angle. Good slice on that volley. She's so good at the net as well. We're talking about how well Mukova can handle that part of the court. But Goff, a Grand Slam champion in doubles as well.
0: 15 love. She serves to the backhand of Mukova, just blocking it back centrally. Now hits over the ball on the cross court. Mukova changes the direction. Oh, she changes the direction so well.
2: 15,
0: just leant into that and just seemed to guide it. And the ball whizzed off the racket.
1: I like that combination. Mukova a little bit higher on the backhand side on the previous shot on the cross court before opening up that down the line.

0: the combo that's the thing. 15-all, 3-1 Goff. Has the comeback begun? Or can Mukova stop it dead in its tracks? The backhand return here from the Czech now. The slice bouncing low. Goff finds a slice of her own. Mukova attacks. Goff defends. Mukova at the net finds the put away. The off forehand into the space. Both players showing us their range of skill.
1: 15.
2: Yeah, Goff handled this slice well. She kept it really low, trying to force Mukova to come forward on the forehand. But she accelerated very well and got Coco on the defense.
0: I think it's one thing to handle the low bounce on the court. It's another thing to handle the pressure that the crowd put on, because when the ball just grazes the net, there's always a big whoo from the crowd. Stay in the moment. 15-30. Serve to the backhand. It's central and short. Goff's, yeah, she's done enough with it. Mukova was on the run way back behind the baseline and
1: 30.
0: Couldn't control it.
2: That's really good recognition from Goff to notice how far behind the baseline Mukova was, and that's exactly why she went for the shorter part of the court, the more angle on the forehand.
0: These are two brilliant athletes with a range of strokes and skills and super tennis IQs as well. The block return here from Mukova, the cross-court ball from Goff, and Mukova had a look at a pass 14, up the line,
1: 13.
0: And she didn't make it.
2: It's good pressure from Goff, though. This game, she's just continuing to really put the pressure on by coming forward at any opportunity.
0: Game point for Goff for a 4-1 lead in the second. Four of her five matches, she's won in a third set, Goff. She's going to have to do it that way today if she's going to reach her first Wimbledon final. She's more than capable. 40-30 at 3-1. Goff serves the backhand from Mukova to the forehand of Goff, who goes back into the backhand side. Slice from Mukova. Goff mistimes the backhand. Rather reaching for it.
2: Yeah, the ball didn't come to her in that case. That off slice, that's where it can work, where that ball just doesn't skid through the court, and you saw Coco motioning that she should have been, could have been up on the ball slightly better.
0: It's good, this, isn't it?
2: It's great.
0: It's good, it's tense, it's high quality. Everyone's enthralled in center court. Short return here from Mukova. Oh, Goff to the back of the baseline and the high ball, which she'll put away. That was playing with fire there.
1: Advantage, Goff.
2: Every time she sets up for the backhand, though, I don't expect her to miss it. She strikes that so well. It's probably one of the best backhands on the tour.
0: Goff currently at 15 winners and 19 unforced. Mukova 12 winners and 11 unforced. Game point, Goff again. Serves down the middle. Yeah. Forehand return in the net from Mukova.
1: Goff leads.
0: Goff holds.
1: One, second set.
0: She's got a clear margin now in this second set. Are we heading the distance, Jill?
2: It seems that way. I mean, it's just incredible the turnaround that Goff can have in these moments. I mean, Mukova, I felt like had the perfect strategy in that first set. It's just incredible how Coco can not only dig deep in her game, but dig deep inside to find another level.
0: We are live here on the Wimbledon radio channel, admiring the skill and the athleticism and the intelligence of both of these players in the first of the ladies' semi-finals. To follow this, of course, Marta Kostyuk of Ukraine, trying to become the first Ukrainian finalist. And we've got the fellow Czech of Mukova's Linda Noskova as well. On the number one court, a men's double semi-final currently underway, and the number six seeds Arevalo and Pavic have what appears to be a winning lead against Kravitz and Putz, the German combination. 7-6, 5-2. That scoreline currently, and there's ball-by-ball coverage on our dedicated
1: time
0: feed from the number one court today of the men's doubles semi-finals. Here on centre court, though, of course, you know what it's about. And, well, let us know where you are listening to this enthralling tennis match and another one to follow. And then the mixed doubles final, of course. Let's not forget that on this first Thursday. Yeah, it's exciting stuff.

0: Of this, it really is. And Coco Gauff has come out striking the ball incredibly hard and for the most part incredibly accurately in this second set. She's got a break to the good. Mukova missing too many first serves, and we just had a feeling that it was going to catch up with her at some point. Eventually, Coco Gauff with the breakthrough in game four at the ninth time of asking. So Mukova 6-2 the first set, but 1-4 down in the second, missing a first serve again at the start of this game, and then missing a backhand.
1: And lovely.
0: Just feel of the two players at the moment that Gauff is the more chirpy of the two.
2: Definitely gotten more consistent compared to that first set, and she's attacking a lot more, like we mentioned in the beginning, just putting more pace on her shots, really just trying to press a little bit more, put power through Mukova a little bit better.
0: Love 15, the first serve to the backhand of Gauff on the stretch in the net. Gauff can't quite believe that she's missed a backhand, but she has.
2: And I think also on the second serve, it's been consistently that Goff's been getting a lot of second serve looks, and I think she's doing more with the second serve return. Not only the pace, but getting it out of the center of the court better, getting Mukova on the defense a bit more.
0: Coming in a little bit.
2: Coming in more, yeah.
0: Playing a couple of good volleys. Forehand return here from Gauff off the tape. Mukova handled it well. A running Gauff gets the ball back off the backhand side, though, and now starts to take charge of the point. The backhand up the line. Mukova, brilliant defense. Gauff coming in behind the ball here. Slice backhand from Mukova. Brilliant volley from Gauff. An outstanding point. She's taking charge.
2: Wow, that was incredible. And just no hesitation. And she's just being so decisive about just coming forward out of nowhere. And you can feel that Mukova's feeling it. She's feeling how much Coco is pressing more.
0: This is a brilliant response from Gauff to losing the first set, 6-2. There were a lot of close games in that first set, but she's definitely up the level in the second. Mukova at 15-30, and that's a
1: 30 all.
0: Miss hit return into the tram lines from the American. Mukova just nudging up her first serve percentage here, close to 50. It's been in the 30s and the 40s for much of the match so far. But if she could lift it yet further, that would give her, I think, her whole game a big boost. 30 all. She serves at the body. Gauff makes a comfortable return off the forehand side. Now goes into the backhand wing. Short slice from Mukova. Gauff picks it up on the forehand cross, and Mukova rather wild with the pass. She was the one who brought Gauff in, but Gauff handled it.
2: Just overall, Coco's faster. She's faster up to the ball. She's reacting much quicker. She just looks more ready to attack.
0: Is she more ready to reach the Wimbledon final? Mukova at 30-40, on the verge of going a double breakdown in this second set. She serves into the net. Slowly retreats to the baseline. Pulls her back leg behind and moves into the service motion. Second serve return from Gauff is deep into the forehand corner. Now she attacks cross court. Mukova is there, goes middle and hard. And that was a good counter from the Czech.
2: Oh, that was a good play. Middle, down, right down the center of the court. Hard, but to the forehand from Mukova.
0: Saves another break point. She saved 9 of 10 in the match so far. Had to face 10 break points today, Mukova. She'd only faced 20 in the 5 matches that she'd played prior to today. Here's an indicator of the step up in level. And maybe the step down in terms of Mukova's own serving. Deuce, 1-4. She serves to the forehand, it comes back hard. Mukova has to bend down low to defend it. Gauff up the line, she's coming again and plays the volley cross court on the angle. She's starting to take charge of the forecourt, Coco Gauff.
2: She's falling exceptionally well right now. And most of the volleys are on her backhand side. Mukova's been trying to go down the line. Coco's been approaching to the forehand, covering the line really well.
0: An 11th break point of the match. Smukova under pressure again. Goff poised, looking towards the royal box, makes a forehand return. Mukova attacks and misses. She misses with a forehand. And Goff breaks for the second time in this set. It's like the first set in reverse, really. Four games in a row now for the American. 5-1. And she's going to serve for it, Jill.
2: Wow. I mean, she's just playing fantastic. How she was able to just basically flip a switch and start getting so aggressive. She's been upping how much she's been attacking in this second set.
0: There's a buzz around centre court. They know that we're heading to a third set. And they think they know that Goff right now is the favourite for this match. Even though she hasn't yet levelled it at one set all. Second serve coming, 5-1, Goff's lead in the second set. Mukova steps around to hit a big forehand return. She's got a short ball here off the backhand. Goff gets there and forces the error off the forehand volley from Mukova.
1: 15-love.
2: Well, she didn't back down. Even though Coco felt like she was in trouble, she did not back off that baseline. She took the approach on the rise, rushing Mukova on the volley.
0: She'd have expected to make the volley, but the Goff footwork, the speed is such a key factor there. And
1: 13.
0: The speed of the serve was the factor there. And the placement. Third ace of the semi-final for Goff, who moves to within 2 points of levelling the match up on the Wimbledon radio channel here, live from centre court. Sun beating down hard again. Goff missing the first serve to Mukova's forehand. The fans are fluttering down below us. There's no breeze of any description unless you can generate it yourself. Second serve wide from Goff there, and the big miss on the return from Mukova, who is strolling across the court in contemplative fashion. I think she knows this second set has got away from her. Goff's about to win it. 5-1, 40 love. Two fairly quick sets, an hour and 14 minutes. Goff misses the first serve. Ball comes back off the surrounding wall and bounces into court. Ball boy is quickly on it. Second serve for Goff at set point. Kicks it to the backhand of Mukova, and Mukova's not in control of the return. And Goff clenches the fist, but she knew that was coming. She's turned this match around. She's turned the second set around for sure. Feels like all the momentum is behind the American here. She lost the first 6-2. She's taken the second by 6-1. Well, that's a hard set for Mukova. And wouldn't you know it, she's decided to take the magic break away from court after losing that. So we'll have a little pause in the action while she departs to gather her thoughts.
2: I think especially after her first set where you feel like you've been dictating. I mean, that's what we were saying. And even though Mukova wasn't necessarily serving her best, once the point got started, she was definitely dictating the points. And now it's been a complete switch. Goff, 83% first serve points won. I think she was about 53% in that first set. Only 43% for Mukova, and she was in the 70s. And second serve points won 78% now, Goff, and only 50% for Mukova. But the winners, 11 for Goff and only 3 from Mukova. Unforced error is pretty similar, just one difference between the two. But, I mean, it's just been Goff that's completely attacked. I saw a graph a little bit earlier that popped up on our screen that was very telling. In that first set, Goff was only attacking about 23%. It jumped up to 41%. That's how much she started taking control. She was much more aggressively on the baseline. And the thing that jumped out to me as well is there was zero hesitation with anything short. It was almost like she was flying into the court and coming into the net a little bit more. And that was a massive difference. And not only hugely more aggressive, but I mean, you feel that on the other side. I mean, Mukova all of a sudden defending way more in that second set.
0: Is Mukova not returning as well, or is it simply that Goff's game from the baseline is so much better that she's she's just taking control of all these points?
2: Well, once she started hitting a lot harder, and because I don't think she started attacking first. I think she actually started hitting harder first. And then when she started hitting harder, she was creating more short balls. So then she felt like she could attack more. So she was definitely giving herself more opportunities. But also it's about having the mentality of having the intention of looking for a short ball. Because sometimes if things are going well, you get comfortable just being where you are in the baseline. But it's a much different thing mentally to have that intention, okay, anything short, I'm going after it. And I think Coco did that very well, even when maybe she wasn't feeling the most comfortable to do that. You almost can't wait to feel comfortable. You have to do it first. And I think that's what Coco did exceptionally well. She just was very decisive and be like, okay, this is how I have to play to make a dent in the Mukova game.
0: That's a fascinating sentence. You can't wait to be comfortable. You have to go and do it first. That's tremendously courageous in a match of this size.
2: Yeah, absolutely. But she's done it before. I mean, she said when she won the U.S. Open, her first Grand Slam title, she said she didn't feel like she played her best tennis, but just always she's going to fight hard and dig deep, and that goes a long way.
0: Is she the best in the women's game at winning when not everything is working right? Because
2: a lot of champions do that,
0: but is she the best? I mean, people talk about her flaws almost as much as they talk about how wonderfully gifted she is and how much she's got that is magnificent.
2: Boy, that's JC Farrell, the coach of Coco Gauff. I'm not quite sure you have to remind her to fight. I think that's always in her. But what he was saying, another thing he just mentioned was, you go middle, hard middle, and then open up the court. And so that use of the middle ball, I think a lot of players utilize that to some degree, especially if you're having trouble, getting the consistency. But when you go hard middle, the opponent doesn't have time to think too much. You're kind of reacting. And also it takes the angle away. It allows you to maybe get that time. First strike on the ball if you can cough up a shorter ball. I interrupted you earlier. I'm sorry.
0: No,
2: I just got so excited.
0: That's fascinating analysis as ever from Jill Kravis. But a real insight into the mentality of elite athletes, elite players. Jill's been there.
3: Thank you.
0: And you can feel that listening to what she's been saying. We've only been playing for an hour and 20 minutes in this match, and here we are at the start of the deciding set. Well, buckle up, everybody. Here we go. Mukova serving, looking towards the royal box, getting a good wide serve in to start the set and hitting a good backhand cross court, having created the space for that. She took pace off the first serve there, first ball of the third set.
2: Well, I think that was a good example of why go hard middle. I mean, that time Coco went line, it opened up that angle for Mukova right away.
0: 15 love. Mukova serves hard down the middle. The off forehand return and the dead net cord from Mukova, who sends a big apology down the court to Coco Gauff. Mukova will be thinking, right now, I think I need all the help I can get. I'll take it. You always think like that, don't you, at any stage? 30 love. Mukova only won one game in the second set, remember. Good serve there, and the forehand and the backhand volley. She hasn't won a point at the net for a while, Mukova.
3: 40.
0: Felt good.
2: Yeah, that was a very good approach shot. It wasn't as low and flat and hard. It had a little bit more trajectory, and so it disallowed Coco to have a cleaner strike on the ball, so it set up the volley better.
0: 40 love. Mukova serving and into the net. Looking up net points won, she was 7 of 11, Mukova, in the on a

0: That's Goff in the first set. Second serve, Goff completely misstrikes the forehand, sails long. Mukova's on the board immediately at the start of the third, which will have been of some relief to her, given Goff had won the last five games of the second set.
1: Well, that whole game right there, Mukova took a little bit off every single first serve, maybe just to find her rhythm, her range, but it actually helped her, just give her extra time off the return to get in to the point. The other thing I feel like the reasoning of, oh, God, that's funny. Both of them, I was just distracted because both Goff and Mukova at the net trying to let each other go, and then they both stopped and started and tried to let each other go again and then stopped and started. Both very polite players. That was funny. But the other, I think because of Goff's court position and how much earlier she's taking the ball, it actually has taken that short slice away from Mukova, that part of her game plan.
0: Goff's first service game of this deciding set, love one. Mukova just chips the forehand back, but it's floated long. It's a good body serve from Goff. Goff's been to the net a lot more than Mukova over the course of the match.
1: But mostly in the second set, I think.
0: 18 of 23 points Goff has won at the net, 6 of 9 for Mukova.
1: Another good body serve right there from Goff, so 30 love. Yeah.
0: A huge percentage of points she's won.
1: But it was definitely, she upped it, I think, more in the second.
0: In the second set, 11 out of 12.
1: Ooh. Wow.
0: 30 love. Goff in the bright sunlight serves hard to the backhand. It's a good return from Mukova, but a forehand up the line from Goff. The lob is floating long from Mukova.
1: 40. Again, just flying up to that ball off the return from Mukova. Just really giving Mukova a lot less time.
0: Seems like a sea change, like the attitude changed in between first and second sets. It was, she came out firing, didn't she? Right at the start from the first ball of that second set, and she hasn't let up since. Second serve here, 3 game points. Mukova's backhand return down the middle, forced into the backhand side now by Goff, but there's a backhand error on the stretch by the American.
1: A little bit of a slower angle way off the court there from Mukova. Good control.
0: Which of these two players will seal a place in their first Wimbledon final? We've got two more first-time semi-finalists to come later in Kostyuk and Noskova. New champion guaranteed. Short slice return here from Mukova. Goff to the baseline and just beyond the baseline. She was again coming forward to take the time away, but just missed with her approach.
1: Oh, I still like that play. I think she just got a little too close to that ball as she was approaching it.
0: You're not going to win them all. 40-30. Mukova way back to return serve here and makes the forehand return. Goff goes drop shot, but Mukova's got all the time in the world. Goff goes lob. Mukova's in trouble. She hits it back over her own head. This is bouncing in. Goff has an overhead, and she's missed it on the angle. What a defensive rally from Mukova.
2: Deuce.
0: Over her own head. And Goff, well, it's a big miss on the overhead.
1: It was a big miss. I mean, it was an excellent defensive lob, but Goff, you could see it off the bounce. It seemed like she was in good position, but it bounced actually a lot further away from her than she was anticipating.
2: Please.
1: Ended up getting pushed pretty far back.
0: Back to deuce then, and that just adds a little extra stress onto this service game. Particularly Goff has just missed the first serve. So a second serve coming here. How forceful will Mukova be? Well, she didn't really get all of the return, but it was awkward and high, and now she changes direction with a short angle. Goff goes up the line, Mukova into the space. Goff defends brilliantly, Mukova attacks, but Goff is there. Mukova goes hard at the forehand. Goff is there again. Mukova goes the other way and misses. And Goff's athleticism and her defense won her that point.
2: Advantage.
1: Yeah, she was able to get back into the court so quickly when she got spread and just hit a really good forehand slice, but kept it so low. Mukova played a good point, but just the pressure of the speed of Goff on the baseline.
0: Mukova was thrashing at the ball. It never seemed like Goff had a hair out of place. Point for the game for Goff. She goes drop shot. Mukova's up at this one again. And misses going up the line. And Goff

0: up in the court, making it difficult to know for Mukova to know exactly where to go. Great defensive skills from Goff.
1: She came here first as a 15-year-old qualifier, Coco Gauff. It's only 7 years ago. She's still only 22. Twice a Grand Slam champion. One game all. Forehand return here from Gauff. Mukova goes the other way. Gauff, quick steps, drop shot from Mukova. Gauff's forward and to that. Chips it and chips it long. That was a shame.
2: 15, love.
0: It almost felt like it had it had on her racket. I think just a little drop shot in front of her would have been a better shot selection there.
1: Every service game is a big one for Karolina Mukova. But she's won the opening point at 1-1 in the third set. Misses the first serve. First serve percentage now at 52 over the course of the match. She's making more than she was, ironically, when she won the first set 6-2. Second serve to the Gauff backhand, into the backhand of Mukova, and she's missed going up the line. She's making more errors from the baseline.
0: Yeah, and because that was a pattern that was really working, and but now that Gauff has upped her speed and her defense on the baseline, it's a few more errors coming from the Mukova racket.
1: Each of her four previous Grand Slam semifinals, Mukova, has been a close match. She's won just one of the four of them. Gauff's made this one close. Hard hit from Mukova here to try and take charge of the point. Gauff's defensive ball sails long.
0: Good response, Mukova. Now she's the one not hesitating forward to that slightly shorter reply from Gauff. Both teams constantly on their feet.
1: Yeah, trying to give their players what they need from afar. Trying to give them the energy and the calm that maybe they need at these moments. Mukova misses a first serve at 30-15. One game all in the third. Just past 3 o'clock in the afternoon local time. Currently underneath a cloud. Mukova serves down the center. The forehand return from Gauff. And the off backhand for Mukova drops onto the sideline. Gauff thought that was going wide.
0: I think Mukova did too. Just seeing a close-up, she even gave a little smile. I think it was a slight mishit, but maybe just a sigh of relief that that one caught part of the line.
1: 40-15. Mukova in front of the royal box. Serves to the Gauff forehand. It's a good deep return from Gauff, who goes backhand down the middle. And then misses with a backhand into the net. And it just feels like maybe this semi-final is poised now, that neither player has quite the significant advantage that one had in the opening set and then the other had in the second set. It's a bit more back in the balance, Jill. That's the feeling I've got.
0: Absolutely, yeah, because now you get the sense that it feels like it's Mukova's turn to have to try and adapt to how well Gauff approached that second set with just a lot more aggressive mindset, more attacking style. And I feel like we saw that a lot, especially in Gauff's previous couple rounds, because of the opponent she was playing. She knew she had to step up against Bencic and the same circumstance in the quarterfinals against Pegula. It's almost like those two matches actually forced her to get more aggressive, which I think helped her in that second set to realize, you know, she knows she can do it. Of course she knows she can adapt, but to be able to do it in her first semifinal at Wimbledon ever. And I think those couple lead-up matches really helped her because she had to learn how to adapt.
1: Mukova won four of her five matches coming in here in straight sets, albeit the Naomi Osaka match on the number one court were close sets, 7-6, 6-4. She was taken to three in a mammoth fourth round match by her compatriot, the former champion Barbora Krejcikova, won 7-5, 5-7, 6-3 in 2 hours and 45 on the number two court. The first three rounds were considerably more straightforward.
2: Thank you.
1: Crowd settling once again after three games of this deciding set. Now's the time to get back in your seats because the really important action is in front of us. This is where

0: the first place in the Wimbledon final is going to be decided. 1-2, second serve here from Goff. Okova misses the return. She wasn't missing those in the first set.
1: That was a big change up on that second serve. It was shorter in the service box, but it had a lot of height to it off the bounce, a lot more kick.
0: Sunshine just breaks through the clouds as Goff rocks into her service motion. Mukova makes a backhand return off the top of the net. It's awkward for Goff, who's rather stranded at the net, and Mukova finds an angled pass that was still well played from the Czech.
1: Has excellent feel on that passing shot, especially when you know Goff is going to close the net and look to try and take the ball at the height, above the height of the net. But she found just enough to be able to use that angle cross.
0: 15 all. The sun brightens. Mukova, good 2 meters back behind the baseline here for this second serve return. It goes to the forehand of the Czech. She goes middle with her return. Good depth on it, though. She's in charge here. Goff's defensive ball. Mukova's right at the net and puts it away comfortably on the cross court. It's got half an opening here.
2: 15-13.
1: That was really good focus, too, for Mukova, because she knew Goff was already running in the direction on the cross, but she didn't let that distract her, just picked her spot in the court.
0: Some rather worried cries, I think, from Goff supporters on center court. 15-30. She serves down the middle and misses. Few looks at a second serve in this game for Mukova. Can she make that pay? She's on the move forward here. It's a forehand return. Central. Goff moved off the baseline. Mukova attacks down the forehand line. Goff sends a forehand long. Here are the first chances, the first real chances of the deciding set.
1: And for the first time in a while, Goff just taking a little step further back behind the baseline, just opening up the angle slightly more for Mukova.
0: 15-40, Goff at the Royal Box end. Mukova preparing to return, gets the backhand into play, drop shot goes Goff, but it's a high one. Mukova's there, oh, she slips, and Goff makes the volley cross court. And I think Mukova's fine, but she had a good position there, and when she got to the net, she didn't do enough with it.
1: No, she was there, she had so much time, there was so much height on that drop shot, but Goff did well to hold her position and then at the last moment cover the line.
0: She just read Mukova's intentions perfectly. 30-40, the Czech still has break point here. Goff lands the first serve, it's a high return. Is it dropping in? It's not. 117 miles per hour. Feels like the chance was the previous point.
1: What a great serve and what a time to change it up down the tee. She caught Mukova leaning, expecting out wide on the backhand.
0: So back to juice. After an hour and 35, Goff serves hard down the middle and misses, not by much, 122 miles per hour. Mukova with a chance, perhaps, to put the pressure on again on return. Second serve was short, forehand return that didn't have a great deal on it for Mukova. Goff following in, plays the backhand volley beautifully. Taking control again, seizing the chance to move forward.
1: I don't think she's missed a backhand volley yet. She controls that so well, and a lot of, especially the backhand cross court. That's the majority of the volleys that she's been executing, is the backhand short cross court into the court.
0: 22 points won at the net out of 31 for Goff in the match. She's been far more successful in the front part of the court. Game point for her to take this deciding set to 2 games all. She saved a couple of break points. Mukova with an inside in forehand. Goff goes drop shot again. Mukova's up to that, slices down the line, up goes the high ball. This should be easy, but Mukova has missed it. A shoulder high forehand volley with all the time in the world and her opponent stranded. And she pushed it into the tram lines.
1: And she just drops her head. Cannot believe she missed that volley. Usually a very routine volley for Mukova, but when you're facing someone that moves so exceptionally well on the baseline,

0: the margins get so small. Or the margins feel so small, I should say. That pressure of the speed of Goff.
1: Just looking at the close-ups on the monitors, you can just see, I think, a little more stress in the face of Mukova at the moment. I mean, it's understandable. Of course it is. Two games all in the final set. Mukova from the far side, looking towards the royal box. Goff a little late on the backhand return, so a cheap point for Mukova to start this game.
0: She hasn't had many of those. A little bit more serve into the body backhand from Mukova.
1: Funnily enough, I feel like the level maybe has just dipped from both a little bit. It's as if the stakes...
0: The tension's rising.
1: It is. It really is. 15 love. Mukova misses the first serve. And this is where the four first-time semi-finalists, it comes back to the question we asked right at the start. Who is going to have the wherewithal to seize the moment when it comes? A mishit second serve return from Goff sails out of court.
0: Yeah, just a couple times now in this third set, a little bit scrappy. Just unusual misses is maybe a better way to say it. That return right there, the volley on the previous game from Mukova.
1: Yeah. If the level is dropping, the tension is rising. 30 love. Mukova serves down the center and misses the first serve. It's not a seat to be had now inside center court. One or two on the far side. People have gone from the sunshine to take a little extended break. Second serve was good and deep from Mukova, but a hard return from Goff. She's got control here. Goes into the forehand corner. Good defensive ball from Mukova, and the drop shot from Goff might have been the right idea, but the execution was wrong.
0: Yeah, not a bad idea. I mean, Mukova was so far behind the baseline because of that penetrating previous shot from Goff. I just didn't execute the drop shot well at all.
1: Maybe just not quite as loose in the arm as she was in set number two. 40 love. Mukova serves to the backhand. It's a good return. Mukova hooks the forehand wide. Hard hit return from Goff.
0: I think Mukova trying to get it to the body again, but Goff moved well, got out of the way. Much better on that return.
1: Straw-colored patch behind the baseline at both ends of center court. And little straw-colored patches where the ball boys and girls bend down to start their sprints at the side of court. A quick point for Mukova as the return flies long from Goff, and she remains ahead in the score in this deciding set. She leads now 3-2 on serve in the decider. Well, ice towels for both competitors. Try and keep the body temperature down. The umbrellas over the top of both on what is a hot, sunny day. An emotionally draining day, a physically draining day. Who is going to find it within themselves to win the last point? It may be that the level from both players is not going to be at its best. But when you were feeling it, Jill, when you were really feeling it, and the tension was on, what were the things that you said to yourself to get yourself through, to get yourself over the line?
0: I mean, everyone's different. I think everyone has different techniques they use or different routines that they use. I mean, a lot of players think about the breathing techniques maybe they've practiced to try and calm their nerves or any kind of stress or tension they may be feeling. Some people or some players, I think, have probably different thoughts that go through your head that they try and focus on or remind themselves or something. For Goff, a lot of it is like digging and fighting and just to remind her coach said just to remind yourself who you are, that you've been in this position, you've been able to fight through so many times. But it's different for everyone, really.
1: Some take little books onto court.
0: Yeah, journals. Yeah, exactly.
1: From pages. Key thoughts.
2: Thank you, ladies and gentlemen.
1: When you're not under pressure, you can write down and you can remind yourself. And when you have a tendency to forget, don't you? When
0: it's
1: everything is all encompassing, and you're in the middle of the Wimbledon maelstrom of these two are now. Can you go back to basics and reset and remind yourself of what you can do? Goff misses with the first

0: serve of this sixth game in this final set at 2-3 down, looking towards the royal box. The second serve to the Mukova forehand. It was really at the body, but love Mukova 50. Made the return, and Goff dumped a forehand into the net. That was a little hesitant from Goff.
1: I mean, it's amazing because I don't think she was expecting such an off-pace return. And I think that's what threw her off. But you can't just throw an off-pace because then you might be in trouble. But it's amazing how that works.
0: 15 love. First serve crashes through the net, and she'll go again with it. Yeah, just make a ball. Make any ball at this moment. It might be enough. Love 15. First serve into the net. This will be a second. Photography pits on both sides of center court are full. The long lens is pointed in both directions. Nobody knows who's winning this. Forehand return from Mukova was a good one. She's trying to take charge. Oh, she got a big chunk of net cord and it bounced out.
2: 15-0.
0: I think it was going out anyway.
1: It looked that way. The flight of the ball looked like it was going to maybe go wide.
0: She's trying to be more aggressive, wasn't she? She got a good strike on the return, then tried to change direction, as she did so effectively, particularly in the first set. But Goff, from really the start of the second set onwards, has not just hit with more authority, but she's moved with authority. She's read the intentions of Mukova so well. It's like she's known what Mukova was doing before Mukova herself. Good deep return from the Czech, who now attacks with a forehand, but
2: 15.
0: Puts it into the net. And another chance for her goes begging. Jill's feeling it.
1: Slapping her leg. I know, she's slapping. Oh, she had the exact shot that she wanted. Just another loose error there from Mukova.
0: Goes without saying, it's harder to make under the pressure of a deciding set in a Wimbledon semi-final. Oh. And now Mukova, playing on centre court for the first time, is maybe learning what centre court matches are all about. Forehand return down the middle, puts Goff on the back foot. Now she goes off forehand, Mukova. Mukova striking hard, pushed Goff back off the baseline here, but Goff defending well, slice from Mukova, and now slice from Mukova again to the Goff forehand. Spinning ball from Goff, shorter slice from Mukova. Goff lifts it cross court, she's at the net now. Mukova dinks it and has a backhand volley to put away down the line, which she does. A really smart exchange from the Czech.
1: Just great coverage at the net. I mean, Coco's been winning most of these exchanges when they've both been at the net, but I think Mukova just had a smarter play. She kept the ball low, short angle on the backhand, and then covered that last backhand volley. That was not easy, actually, to control.
0: She was really stretching, wasn't she? 30 all. They're all big points now, aren't they? From here on in. 2-3, 30-all. Second serve coming. Mukova on the stretch, can't get there. What a second serve. Accurate. Slicing it out to the forehand wing.
1: Wow, it's a great slice. I mean, what brave, too, to go to the forehand side from Mukova. If you don't hit that just perfectly, that's a side she likes to unleash on.
0: Game point for 3-all in the deciding set. Serve to the forehand from Goff. Comes back with interest. Mukova on the run. Slices down the center. Goff sweeps a backhand cross court. And it was too good. And she does hold from 30-all.
2: 3 games all, final set.
0: For precisely that scoreline.
1: Well, that was more of an attacking point from Goff. That was back to what she was doing in the second set to be able to close out that game.
0: Got to 3-all in the decider. Where do we go from here? My instinct is Goff is more certain of herself right now. But Mukova's such a canny player. What can she find from this point? She serves to the forehand. Goff's return's excellent. Mukova redirects brilliantly. Well, that was what we were seeing in the very first set from the Czech.
1: Exactly, yeah. Because that was a great return. And that's exactly what Coco's coach wanted, was to go hard, deep down the center, then open it up. But it was Mukova that did that exact play.
0: That was magic from Mukova, getting down low on the backhand, sweeping it cross

0: caught. Even the speed of Goff wasn't fast enough to get to it. 3-all, 15 love. Mukova serves into the net and away. Almost total silence. The moments you feel like you have to whisper in the commentary box, even though it's soundproof. Goff attacks with the forehand, the backhand of Mukova. Spinning ball to the backhand again. Flatter strike from Mukova. Goff comes back on the cross court. Mukova wants to change that and does, and then goes back into the backhand side. Now she goes drop shot. Goff's up to this with plenty of time. She goes up the line. Mukova lobs. Goff's going backwards. It's a brilliant overhead from Goff. Her feet were nearly touching the baseline when she hit that. But that was nerves of steel.
1: Yeah, no hesitation. Her movement backwards were so quick there, and she took a couple extra steps to get even further back, loaded on the back leg. What great speed from Goff.
0: Just brilliantly put away. And that under the stress of this semi-final. That was clear thinking in a moment of serious pressure. There's a little bit of breeze out there just to add to the conundrum.
2: 30-15.
0: Mukova gets a quick point, swinging the serve away, forehand return in the net.
1: But that serve stayed a little bit lower. Just shot through the court. It didn't bounce as high to give Coco a little more time on the ball.
0: They're fanning themselves in the front row of the Royal Box over there as well. 30-15, 3-all. Mukova's ball toss a little too far in front. So she just caught it. It goes again. Serves to the backhand. That was a really good serve. Goff got the racket on it, but couldn't wrap around it enough to get it into court. I've had a few more quick points for Mukova on serve in this decider. First serve percentage is actually higher than Goff's now at 54-53 for the duration of the match. 3-all, 40-15. Mukova serves an ace down the middle. That was her second ace. The first, you might remember, clinched the opening set. So Mukova stays in front, 4-3 in the decider.
1: That was definitely her best service game.
0: Of the match?
1: I think so, yeah. I mean, I think she got quite a few first serves in, which she's been lacking, actually, the whole match. And so I think what a time at 3-all, such a big moment to be able to come up with maybe, I think, one of her easiest service games. She's got an ice bag on her head just to cool herself down.
0: Did you ever get a headache in a big match in the sun?
1: I never have, but no. I can see how that would happen just with so much heat that you have to deal with, yeah.
0: It's an awful lot. Let's see if we can work out exactly where the Mukova serve is going this set. In terms of first serves landed over the course of the match, 54%. First serves in this current set, 13 of 19 for 68%.
3: Time.
0: Current set for Goff, 10 of 22 for 45%. Okay, well.
1: But we're still on serve, so.
0: Yeah, we are. We'll figure that into the mix, though. Mukova's serving better in this decider. Yes, Coco Goff to serve next. Royal Box end, little patch of shade there, that end of court. Most welcome for everybody. Goff with the ice towel around the neck at the sit-down. Mukova with a big bag of ice right on the top of her head. Blood must be beating around the veins at the moment as the sun pumps down on center court. A chip return here from Mukova, who now drives the backhand. Goff's at the net, the volley rather stops spare, but she reads the pass again so well and makes the volley look easy. She's been a wall at the net, Coco Goff.
1: I feel like she's been guessing right every single time. And Mukova has tried to hold that backswing to try and fake Coco off, but Coco's been covering the net so beautifully.
0: 3-4, 15 love. Goff serves in the bright sunshine down the middle and gets a quick point herself. We were just saying, actually, that the service percentage of the two players in this deciding set was interesting because Mukova, we've been talking about her first serve percentage being low throughout the match, but 13 of 19 in the current set for 68%. Goff is around about 50% in the decider so far. Mukova

0: had the break points, remember, in the fourth game, a couple of break points, but couldn't convert. And here we are at 3-4. Mukova's backhand returns a good one. Goff, good backhand from the baseline. Drove it through the court, then gets Mukova on the move. Comes forward for another volley. Mukova has a look at a pass, lobs, and Goff slams down the backhand volley, a high double-handed backhand volley that she again made look pretty easy.
1: Yeah, but it was a previous volley that set that up perfectly. She got enough depth on it. And Mukova, I like that she was going for the lob there with how well Goff's been closing the net, but the quickness of Goff, again, back to that backhand overhead, just really quick to get in position.
0: 40 love for the American. Backhand return short in the court. Drop shot goes Goff. Mukova's up for it. Goff lobs Mukova with the attempted overhead, but Goff is waiting for it, and she's at the net here again. Drives the volley. Mukova's there. Stop volley. Goff is too good. Mukova cannot find a way past Goff at the net. It's like one doesn't exist, and she holds for love. It's four games all.
1: Amazing. Just amazing quickness and reactions from Goff after every single shot, just to be alert and ready to get back in position. She's always expecting the ball to come back, and that's what makes her so ready for every single one of these shots off Mukova's racket.
0: Goff is a step faster than Mukova, and she's thinking just as quickly. But it's four games all in the deciding set, and anything is still possible. Who knows what will be written in the next 20 minutes or so. The first ladies singles semi-final on center court's got to 4-4 in the third. Mukova serves down the middle, and it's a fault. Nothing can be heard apart from the footsteps of the ball girl behind Karolina Mukova. Second serve to the forehand of Goff. Mukova's ready for that. Goes back behind. There's a tactic we haven't seen much of, 15. But that worked a treat.
1: We haven't, have we? Yeah. Goff just desperately trying to get to the open court. So smart, quick thinking from Mukova.
0: Adding to her plan at 4-4 in the deciding set. Still thinking about how to reach the Wimbledon final. 15 love. In the bright sunlight, she serves, but off the top of the tape. In comes the ball boy, a one-handed pickup. All in a day's work. They don't miss a trick. Mukova takes her time. No shot clock on the redo. She goes to the backhand, but it's a miss. Flicks away the ball as it comes back from Goff towards her. Goff waiting. She's still quite a long way back behind the baseline. Second serve kicks in at the body. Goff makes a backhand return, and Mukova with a straightforward error, really, off the backhand wing into the net.
1: She didn't really reposition herself. Mukova off that serve just kind of hung so far back. Just a solid return there from Goff.
0: Mukova, 22 winners, 22 unforced. Goff, 24 winners, 26 unforced. Nothing really between them. Mukova serves wide to the forehand. She's got a chance to go backhand cross, but goes down the middle. Mukova now goes central again, playing with margin here, both of them. Slice from Mukova, slice from Goff. Slice from Mukova to the forehand corner. Goff goes up the line. Mukova changes it on the angle and misses wide. It was a little careful for a spell.
2: 15-13.
0: And Mukova made the first mistake.
1: Goff doing well just to target the backhand side of Mukova, forcing her to take the first strike. Barely missed it, but just enough.
0: 15-30. Pressure increasing, frankly, with every point. Mukova moves into her service action and comes in behind it. The forehand volley's not quite away, but the backhand volley will be. What a change-up from Mukova. We've seen a couple of little alterations to her strategy in this ninth game of the deciding set.
1: We haven't actually seen the serve and volley a lot, but what a time to do it. Gutsy play. I actually thought maybe Coco's return could have been flying long, but Mukova did well just to stay with that ball. Love the mix-up. I love the fact that she threw in that serve and volley.

0: I don't think her volleys have been anything like as convincing as Goff's, though, today. Doesn't really matter at the moment, as long as the ball goes in. However you get it there. Just get it there. 4-all, 30-all. Second serve coming. Mukova short in the box. Goff could attack that. Mukova redirects, but it's long. That came back at her quickly. And here's a chance for the American. 30-40 at 4-all.
1: Nice, just solid return deep in the center of the court. And Mukova just pulled off it. Slight hesitation with that reaction from Mukova.
0: Can Goff seize the moment? Twice a major champion. The only major champion left in the ladies' singles. Mukova misses the first serve. She's not served the double fault in the entire match, Mukova. She's had to serve a lot of second serves. For the first serve hasn't always been there for her. 30-40. She goes to the backhand of Goff. Oh, it's a rather tight backhand into the net from Goff.
1: Oh, that was surprising, actually. Wasn't a ton on that second serve, just 80 mile an hour second serve and in the middle of the court. Surprising miss from Goff.
0: I mean, it was the slower ball, wasn't it? It had so little on it that maybe she was just through the shot. Just so hard to wait for it at this stage. Back to juice. Mukova escaped a little bit. And now she misses with her first serve again. How great are her depths of self-belief at this point? She pauses, about to serve, and then elected not to toss the ball. Now she does. Kick her to the Goff backhand. Now the forehand into the forehand corner. Short from Goff. Mukova into the backhand side. Goff nails a backhand. Mukova has to defend it. Goff with a drop shot. Mukova's just there to it. Goff with a volley lob. Mukova's back to it. Gets it into court, but Goff is on top of the net and slams it away. Another point that Mukova was bossing.
2: Advantage, Goff.
0: But she didn't. She couldn't quite finish it off.
1: It's an incredible feel on the lob from Goff to be able to get it over the head of Mukova.
0: It was. And to have that touch at this time is all the more impressive. Second chance to break in this game for Coco Gauff here, live on the Wimbledon radio channel from centre court. She's not made many first serves in this game. Chance for Gauff, surely. She's swaying gently from side to side. Now she takes a step forward, makes the backhand return centrally. Mukova hooks one into the forehand corner, and Gauff misses on the forehand. Well, the tension is starting to reach
1: a little bit, yeah.
0: Unbearable levels.
1: From both, yeah. That one is definitely a tighter forehand from Goff. Trying to lift it and loft it high to the above the shoulders of the Mukova backhand. Just got too close to it.
0: You got this, shouts somebody in the Goff camp. Deuce at 4-all. Mukova serves, not a great deal on that. Goff with a forehand return. Mukova got her on the move well, then goes backhand back behind. Goff was waiting and misses with a backhand cross court. And she pirouettes in frustration. That's been her most reliable shot of the match, and she's missed it by approximately 2 millimeters by the looks of things.
1: Well, Mukova's reaction was funny too. She just lifted her hands and head in the air, just thanking the fact that that just missed. I mean, that was so close. A little sigh of relief from Mukova.
0: Sven Groeneveld is sending a smile down the court at Mukova. He's trying to give her something to latch onto here in this moment of stress. Well, there's a service hold for her. A big first serve. Goff returns in the net. Mukova has saved two break points at 4-all in the decider, and Goff will have to serve to stay in the match. She's held serve, Jill. I don't know how, but she has.
1: this just fighting, complete fighting through that game from Mukova. And how steady was she on the second serve? I mean, the break points that she was facing, she missed the first serve, had to come up with a second serve at that stage at 4-all at this point of the match, and just good, steady hands from Mukova. I do like the fact that Sven was actually throwing, just had a little smirk on his face. I mean, that's got to feel, that's got to relieve some stress.
0: The next point she landed the first serve.
1: Yeah, that's got to relieve some stress and tension in that moment. I think he's trying to keep just the fun and the joy in it. Yeah,
0: he is. We're just seeing a slow motion replay of what he did after she won the game there.
2: Time.
0: Big smile on his face, turned around, tapped his guns, didn't he? As if to say, come on, you got this, you're big and strong. But it was a kind of comedic gesture.
1: It was, yeah. And he's got so much experience with so many players that have dealt with this exact moment that Mukova is dealing with. I mean, she's been to a final before, the French Open, but this is new territory for her. First time on center court here at Wimbledon, first time semifinals. So he knows what the sense that he wants to get across to Mukova at this stage.
0: I mean, it's a lot, right? First Wimbledon match on center court, it's a semi-final.
1: Yeah.
0: It's a heck of a lot.
2: Thank you, ladies and gentlemen.
0: Deep breaths, everybody. Goff serving to stay in the semi-final, goes down the middle. Mukova chips back the return. We've barely seen that. Now she hits through the backhand. It goes through the net cord. Goff with a short slice. Mukova's got time. Oh, and she's put it in the net. Whoa.
1: The amount of points she has not won when Goff has thrown in that drop shot is I don't think she's won one, actually, because Goff's been so efficient at the net.
0: We talk of variety.
1: Now it's making her think, sorry.
0: Variety as a weapon for Mukova. Goff's thrown in at least as much and been more successful with it. She serves down the middle. Mukova chips back the high ball. Goff attacks with a forehand. It's a mishit lob. Goff's all over this. And she almost made a hole in the grass court the way she hit that down into the ground so hard. Be careful with the grass, Coco. 30 love.
1: She looks very calm right now, Coco. Looks very confidence, good serving so far these first couple points.
0: 4-5, 30 love. First semi-final. This is with the first serve that time. If you're Kostyuk and Noskova waiting for your time to come out on court, cool, this must be ratcheting up the tension for them as well. Second serve here, goes to the backhand. Mukova's return is central. Goff misses in the net.
1: Definitely wanted a backhand, though. She was running around that center ball to get the backhand. Just stayed a little bit lower than she thought.
0: 30-15. How much does Goff want this next point? Mukova hanging back to return serve here. Gets a forehand on it. It's a short ball for Goff to attack. Mukova's there, tries the pass, but Goff is at the net again. She's all over the net. She owns the net today.
1: Can't remember the last time she missed a volley.
2: 40-15.
1: Another good serve just to put Mukova on the stretch to set up short ball so she could come charging forward once again.
0: When was the last time Mukova made a passing shot?
1: No, I can't remember. But that's because Coco's not missing a volley.
0: 40-15. Goff took the pace off the first serve and only just missed it. Mukova's so far back, it's not a bad play. Mukova's giving herself every chance here. Second serve to the backhand. It's a central return. Goff's backhand is central. Mukova mistimes her own ball.
2: New balls,
0: Goff holds. 5-all. Now you've got the new balls coming at 5-all in the third. Is this a good thing for the server? Are you happy to see them?
1: Normally, yes, but Mukova has not been serving to the best of her ability. And sometimes if you're not feeling super confident on the serve, that ball is going to fly quite a bit on you. I mean, normally, yes, it would favor the serve, especially on the grass. But, yeah, you would think so. We'll see. I mean, we'll see. She didn't serve that badly in the previous service game. We'll see how Mukova reacts with the new balls.
0: Both have had a couple of break points each in this deciding set. But we've had 10 games and 10 service holds. 5-all in the third. Return comes off the tape from Goff, and maybe it just jolted the timing of Mukova, who misses with a forehand.

0: Love 15. Goff's body language is a little more positive to me.
1: I agree, yeah.
0: But that's not the whole ball game. Love 15, Mukova serves in at the body. It just clipped the net on the way through. Alison Hughes makes it clear. Quarter to four, local time. Short shadows, the sun high in the sky still. Mukova serves down the middle. It's a miss-hit return. These are still awkward at this time. Mukova's off forehand. Goff was waiting for it. Mukova gets down the middle. Goff with the off forehand. Mukova very deep, forces Goff onto the back foot, but she does well. Mukova injects a little bit of pace. Goff is ready. Hesitant backhand from Mukova. Now the slice down the middle. Goff on the attack into the backhand wing, forcing Mukova back. Goff the other side wins the point. Wins the point. An outstanding rally, and particularly at this time of the match.
1: That's too good from Goff. The depth overall throughout that rally was really hurt Mukova. She just couldn't get a hold in that point because of the length off of Coco's racket.
0: She's come from behind in the fourth round. She's come from behind in the quarterfinals. Is she going to do it again today? Five all, love 30. Mukova from the royal box end serves wide. It's a I was going to say it was a great return from Goff. She certainly caught it cleanly, and it's missed the baseline by a whisker. Had it landed in, Muka was dead in the water. No way she was getting that back.
1: That was so quick. Mukova barely had time to take her racket away from the ball. She almost hit it on the rise. Still a good strike from Goff.
0: Goff telling herself to swing freely at these moments. Must be the hardest thing to do. 15-30, Mukova serves well. Goff makes the return. Mukova off the tape. Goff behind the baseline improvises, but it lands in. Mukova attacks. Goff with a lot of shape. This is awkward. Mukova goes to the forehand side again. Goff down the line. Slice from Mukova to the forehand again. The forehand of Goff stands up to the challenge. Now she gets the backhand down the middle. Moves to the backhand corner and gets it cross court. Mukova slices. Goff attacks with the backhand. Mukova changes direction. High ball from Goff and off forehand from Mukova. What a point at this stage of the deciding set. Short slice from Mukova. Goff goes up the line. She's got a volley. She turns round. She doesn't make it. Mukova has the pass and she finds it. It's a wonderful point. It's a win for Mukova, but there's no sense of celebration from her whatsoever. She just looks exhausted. That was an amazing rally.
1: It was amazing. I think the most physical rally of the match, and I think Mukova just happy that she finally was able to get a pass by Goff at the net. What a great effort.
0: Well, she's still got 12 seconds on the shot clock here. She might well take every single one. Five all, 30 all in a semi-final at Wimbledon. How's your nerve? Mukova serves down the middle for a second, for half a second. For half a glorious second, she thought it was an ace. But it wasn't. Second serve goes to the Goff forehand. It's good and deep. Mukova defends it well, pushing Goff back onto the back foot. She attacks with the forehand inside in. Goff slices. The forehand the other way is a winner. And this time, Mukova shakes the fist in celebration. Two brilliant points in a row from the Czech.
2: 40-13.
0: She got a stitch.
1: Yeah, she's just holding the right side. Was it the right side or the left side? The right side of her stomach. Yeah, could have a little bit of a stitch there. But
0: let's hope it's that.
1: Yes, what an excellent point for Mukova.
0: Game point for 6-5 in the decider. 2 hours and 11 minutes now to match time. Mukova serves to the Goff backhand. It's a mistimed return, but it drops in. It's awkward. Oh, the angle from Mukova was brilliant. She's opened up the court, and she lands the backhand down the line to win the point and the game. What a service hold that was from Karolina Mukova. She may not look the most positive, but my goodness, what courage she showed there under the most intense pressure.
1: But what a positive response. I mean, those last 3 points could not have been any more

0: cure, I think, for Mukova at this stage to be able to hold her nerve. And after winning that service game, that's the biggest, I think, expression we've seen from her. Just a huge shout out, a look to her team. We just saw Sven in the box just pointing to his heart. I mean, that was an excellent effort to get through that game under so much pressure.
1: And again, she's pressing down that ice bag hard onto the top of her head. At the change of ends here, the least that she's going to get from this match now is a deciding set tiebreak at 6-6 in the decider. I had a horrible thought for a moment that she was just holding the side of her stomach.
0: Well, she was,
1: But that maybe that's why she hadn't celebrated the point at 15:30 when she won that incredible rally, that maybe she'd felt something and that was why she hadn't expressed any kind of joy. But the way she is at the sit-down, it doesn't seem like there's any anxiety about that from her.
0: And it was just after that one point, so that's hopefully a good sign. I mean, she seems fine. And now we're hearing Goff's team just shouting some encouragement to her. She's now at the Royal box end, but now the pressure back on the shoulders of Goff.
1: Here she is then, serving for the second time to stay in this semi-final. Can she take us all the way to a deciding set tiebreak on the center court? Goff serves in the body of Mukova. It's a good deep return. Short ball for Mukova here. She goes cross court. Goff is there. She's always there. Mukova goes cross court with the forehand. Goff nails one up the line. Outstanding.
0: That's too good. Mukova did not play a bad point there. Really got Goff on the stretch. That's just too good of a shot from Goff.
1: Love, 5-6 in the third. Difference between these two is paper thin. Return from Mukova lands on the baseline. She goes short slice. Gave Goff all the time to think about that, and she dumped the forehand in the net.
0: That ball just died off the bounce, and that's the exact off pace you want on Goff. Forced her to accelerate on her own forehand, just pulled up on that ball.
1: Mukova was feeling at the ribcage again on the right-hand side of her stomach in between points. 15 all. Goff serves to the forehand of Mukova. She had a lash at that and missed it.
2: 15.
1: Something's wrong for Mukova. She's still feeling at that same area. 30-15 at 5-6. Goff serves to the backhand. The backhand, it's a fraction long from the check.
0: It's good serving here from the American. All for serves in this game.
1: It's been hot. It's been hard work. It's been a terrific watch. Mukova the first set. Goff the second. Here we are with Goff with points to take us into a tie break. She goes cross court with a forehand, a fiery forehand from Mukova from deep in that corner.
2: 14.
1: That was a forehand from the last chance saloon. Goff nets back to 40-30.
0: She had to. She was so far outside the court, had to go for that corner.
1: Goff looks the fresher of the two. She serves to the backhand of Mukova. Goff goes drop shot. Mukova has to move forward. She goes with the angled cross court and misses it. Again, reaches for her right side. And we are heading in to a tiebreak. A tiebreak to 10 points.
0: I mean, it does look like she's trying to breathe through whatever's bothering her in the stomach area.
1: As you would.
0: Taking deep breaths after every single point.
1: It looks like more than just
0: a stitch.
1: A stitch, or indeed some form of fatigue where you're finding that, the lungs are tightening. It doesn't look great.
2: Thank you.
1: This is it then. The best of three sets becomes the first to 10 points. That's it for a place in the Wimbledon final. Mukova from the northern end, looking towards the Royal box, serves first and misses. 2 hours and 17, it hasn't been especially long. First two sets were quick, really. Mukova's second serve, Goff completely mishits the forehand return.
0: Wow, feel nice for Mukova just to get a quick point. Now she's reaching

0: up to the sky just to stretch that stomach area.
1: Player who suffered with injuries at various moments throughout her career, had the wrist problem all of last year. Goff misses the first serve. First serve's a gold dust at the moment for both players. Second serve here for Goff. Off forehand return from Mukova, very deep, gets a short ball, attacks with the forehand at the net, and she's passed by Goff. For every time that Mukova comes forward, Goff's got the answer. The same is not true the other way around.
0: Well, I think because Goff's just really picking her spot, and that time, Mukova just completely covered the cross court, gave that whole opening down the line to Goff.
1: One all in this final set tiebreak. Serve down the center from Goff. The return's got no pace, it lands in. Goff's off forehand, slice from Mukova. Goff with a forehand, she's at the net. Mukova dips one at her toes, and that was a good plan. Goff was unable to dig out the volley.
0: I think that's the first volley Goff's missed, but that one was much lower to the feet. It was dipping fast and slow, and Goff unable to get up to the ball on time. I think after every point now, Mukova is holding that side of her stomach.
1: It's ribs into costals kind of area, isn't it? Stomach muscles, something in there. 2-1. She's got the mini break by winning that point. It's a long way still from the finish line, but it's advantage Mukova at this moment. 2-1 in the final set tiebreak, live on the Wimbledon radio channel. She lands a first serve, comes in behind it, and she's made the volley. Goodness me, how did she manage that? Goff's return came back at her like a rocket. She'd barely made it a meter forward from the baseline, stuck the racket down, and improvised a volley winner.
0: Well, that is a great example of just how good her hands are. I mean, it was so low, right at the feet. She was way back in the court. Great hands on the volley.
1: That was extraordinary. 3-1. She serves down the middle and wins the point quickly. 4-1 Mukova in this match tiebreak. Again, she reaches for the right side of the stomach.
0: And she's wincing. You can see her face just grimacing. She's really trying to fight through this. And her coach Sven just telling her to loosen up. He's just going through the motions.
1: He's just standing there making himself as prominent, as visible as he can for her, with a smile on his face, trying to get her to relax as best he possibly can. Chip return here from Mukova. It's not a bad idea. Goff goes central. Mukova goes central. Goff moves it into the backhand side. Slice goes Mukova. And Goff into the backhand side. Slice again from Mukova, just giving herself time. Now she hits over the backhand. Goff with a bit more pace. Mukova onto the sideline. Wasn't the cleanest. Now she goes drop shot. Goff on the run. Gets there. Mukova picks it up. It's long. It's long. She had so much of the court to find. But Goff made a stretch, and Mukova didn't have the answer.
0: I mean, I do not know how Goff won that point. That was a very well-played point from Mukova. The angle that Goff could find on that drop shot, just enough to cause the error. And even Mukova's coach, Sven, standing up, clapping, applauding that point. It was too good from Goff. Great hustle.
1: The speed of Goff's movement becomes such a psychological advantage at moments like these. She's so hard to outlast. And this is the final mile of a marathon. 2-4 then. Goff serving, looking towards the royal box. They've changed ends. Goff serves to the backhand. Mukova mistimes that rather horribly. Towards the umpire's chair, looks round to the ball boy, looks round to her coaching team, who are just above, down below us to our left, not far from the royal box. You'd be able to hear everything the coaches say in the royal box down there, won't you? Well, yet another of the advantages of being in there. You get such a ringside seat. 4-3. Mukova still with a mini break advantage. First to 10. She serves down the middle. Goff's forehand return is into the court. Now she goes backhand down the middle. Mukova on the forehand, attacking again, pulls it into the corner with the angle. A dive volley from Mukova. She's flat on her stomach on the grass of centre court. She's won the point. Incredible commitment.
0: Unbelievable effort from Mukova. I thought she was going to get passed initially because of how far back she was. She was behind the service line, and she had to dive for that with how much the ball had been dipping. And the racket come flying out of her racket at the last moment.
1: That's how much she wants it. They both want it. 5-3 in the deciding set tiebreak. And Mukova serves an ace, only her third of the match. Still, she leads only by one mini break, but a three-point advantage. Goff has been in this position before. Second round, she was down to Solana Sierra. It was worse than this. And she found a way out. She won't stop believing. 3-6. Goff puts a first serve into the net. Looks to me like Mukova is hurting down there, but she's still fighting. Goff serves, the forehand return central to good one. Goff's forehand short in the court. Mukova attacking. Goff just about digs one out. Mukova on the angle. She can't get there. Goff's past her. The cross-court forehand. The net's not been a safe place for Karolina Mukova throughout this match.
0: Which is amazing, because normally she's so secure up there, but Goff has been loving the target right now as far as producing these excellent passing shots.
1: What a big point for Goff to win. 4-6 now. She serves to the backhand. That is also in. The high looping return from Goff is into the court just about. Mukova on the run with a forehand. Goff into the backhand corner. Up goes the high ball from Mukova. It's dropped on the baseline. This is awkward. Goff does well to keep it alive. Mukova inside in. Goff with the angle. Mukova's got there off the tape. Goff chips it down the line for the winner. Another extraordinary exchange. The points getting more dramatic as we get closer to the finishing line.
0: Again, the quickness of Goff up to that short ball. She was anticipating the drop shot coming from Mukova's racket. Mukova actually, for a moment, stopped playing the point. I think she thought she maybe had the point one. Good focus from the American.
2: Thank you.
1: Goff is omnipresent. She is everywhere on the court. It's so hard to see where the gaps are if Goff doesn't make the miss herself. 6-5. Mukova just misses the first serve. Moving slowly behind the baseline, trying to take in every breath. A second serve at 6-5. It creeps into the court. Goff's forehand return. Backhand to backhand they go. Mukova with a forehand. She's got the net court. It's out. It's dropped out by a fraction. It looked for all the world like it was a dead net court winner for Mukova, but it dropped the wrong side of the line for her. The right side for Goff, and we're back on serve at 6-6 as they change round.
0: Wow, what a moment for that to happen. The exchanges have been just outstanding in this tiebreak so far, and just could feel Mukova just holding her breath as that ball hit the net. A little luck there for Coco Gauff at this moment.
1: How'd you like first to 4 points, win by two for a place in the Wimbledon final? That's what it's come down to, folks. Mukova takes a deep breath. We're all trying to take deep breaths, but we can all feel it. 6-6 in the final set tiebreak. Mukova serving, goes hard down the middle. Goff's got a racket on it, it's dropping in. Mukova with the off forehand. Goff's backhand is pulled wide. Mukova with the nose in front again. Both teams trying to get a little reaction

change the course of this match in whatever way they can. Don't think there's any relaxing from this point, though. 6-7 in the final set. Goff puts a first serve into the net, Royal Box end. Past 4 o'clock in the afternoon. He walked up

0: So much time in that return, Mukova.
1: Goff has not been in front in this match tiebreak, but at 7 points all, she's got another point on her serve to take the lead. She goes down the middle and misses at 119 miles per hour. The sun's disappeared behind a cloud. It can't watch. Goff puts the second serve into the net. And there's her second double fault of the contest. It's come late in the day. Mukova with two serves now. The match on her racket at 8-7 in the tiebreak. She takes her time and waits for the noise to dissipate. Mukova serves. It took a big chunk of the net. It bounced away towards the long lenses of the photographers on the far side of center court. The second serve, it's just in. Goff makes a return, it's short. Mukova pulls the forehand into the forehand corner. Now goes the other way. Goff on the run, but she's on the run and making balls. It's what she does, and Mukova makes the first error.
0: That's really smart from Goff, just so consistent. Just getting the ball deep back into the court, forcing Mukova to feel like the one that she had to take the chance and the risk. Got the mistake.
1: Mukova looks down the court long.
2: Please.
1: Coach Sven Groeneveld is standing, applauds her. Every other point's going to be a match point from here. 8-all in the final set tiebreak. She's got a code at 8-all at this stage in the semi-final. She settles again. Can she find the first serve? She can't. Second serve. Goff hasn't moved. She's still 2.5 meters behind the baseline. Oh, and the ball toss is not in the right place. Everything's difficult at this stage. Second serve is in. Goff's forehand return is safe. Mukova's backhand is a mile out. And she stands there with her hands on her hips. Goff is in front in this tiebreak for the very first time at 9-8. She's made a habit of coming from behind throughout these championships. Is she doing it again in the semi-finals when it matters most? Match point Goff. She serves down the middle. It's a short ball. Oh, the drop shot is dumped in the net by Goff. What a shot to try at this point. And she missed it by a long way. Jill Kravis, are you capable of speech?
0: Well, 2 points back-to-back that were very nervy points, I think, from both, which is completely understandable. The miss, I think, from Mukova, you saw her reaction. She could not believe it. That attempt at a drop shot at that stage where she had the opportunity to just strike through the forehand. I mean, what a moment to try that drop shot. Very nervy hands from Coco as well. Understandable.
1: Understandable. 9-all. And now it's Goff's turn to misplace the ball toss. She serves hard, but the serve misses the box. That box must look tiny. Can you place a tennis ball within it at this stage? She does. It's a really good second serve. Mukova on the stretch. Goff goes cross court. Mukova's attempted pass. Goff digs out the volley. Mukova lobs, and it's there! A remarkable series of strokes from Mukova under the most intense pressure. The feel on that lob at 9-all in the final set tiebreak.
0: Incredible, because she hasn't hit a lob all day when Coco's been at the net, and a time to do that. So well executed, really good steady hands from Mukova there.
1: 2 points against the Goff serve.

0: Mukova has a match point at 10-9. The sunshine is bright. She's taking every single second of the shot clock. She serves hard. It's a short return from Goff. Mukova's forehand. Goff's attempted pass. Mukova's volley. Goff on the run. Oh, she's made the pass remarkably. Cross court. Mukova with a little slip in the forecourt. Was she going to get there? Goff survives. Incredible fortitude.
1: That is unbelievable. Unfortunate for Mukova because she hit a great volley, slipped at the last moment where she just couldn't get over to that pass from Coco. But again, the defensive skills from Goff, just outstanding.
0: 10 points all. One match point apiece has come and gone. Mukova serves in at the body. Goff's return off the backhand. Mukova hitting through the ball well. Goff gets there. Mukova attacking, forcing Goff back. A looping shot from Goff. Another attacking ball from Mukova, who goes with the off forehand and wins the point. Beautifully constructed at any time of day and on any court in the world. But right now, right here, that was top class.
1: That was so good. Really confident point there from Mukova. And to also settle herself after that slip, after having match point. Really great job.
0: A second match point for Mukova on the Goff serve. And the first serve is a fault. 10-11. Second serve, Goff. It's into the box. Mukova makes the return. Goff with a short ball. Mukova attacks with the off forehand. Goff's backhand is cross court. Mukova attacks again. Goff on the run. She's still defending brilliantly. Mukova with a cross court ball. Goff on the angle. Mukova's attacking. Goff makes another ball. No! It's into the net from Coco Goff. And Karolina Mukova is into her first Wimbledon final. What a staggering display of resilience under the most intense pressure imaginable. And now she stands on centre court and takes it all in, half a smile across her lips. She sends thanks to all four sides of centre court. What a match. What magnificent competitors. Both. Goff departs quickly from the scene, waving to centre court. It's Mukova into her first Wimbledon final. She has won 6-2, 1-6, 7-6, 12-10 in the match tiebreak. And now she sits at her chair, puts the towel over her face, and starts to contemplate where she is and what she's done. And remarkably, she's still holding it together, Jill, because up here I know that we're pretty close to the edge. And that was an extraordinary match. And
1: an unbelievable match.
0: And I still thought until the very end that Goff was actually going to come through, that the signs that she was giving us that were that she was the stronger physically and maybe mentally.
1: Well, physically for sure. I think especially because we saw Mukova struggling with something, but how she was able to fight through. But that was just incredible match. There was some tension, of course, at the end from both, which you can understand completely, both going for their first Wimbledon final ever. So you gotta hand it to them to be able to hold their nerve. There was some nervy moments, of course. Both had to overcome some adversity throughout that match, but the last few points, I have to say, for Mukova, super bold and brave, especially after the little slip, but to be able to play the confident point she did at the end, it was incredible.
0: What will she make of this? She walks forward slowly to the microphone. The sun has re-emerged from the clouds. It can watch now. Lee McKenzie to ask the questions of the Wimbledon finalists.
2: Karolina, where to start with this one? Let's start by saying you are through to the finals of Wimbledon. There were such fine margins between going through to a final and going home. When you are in a battle like that, do you have time to think, or is it a battle of survival?
3: Thank you. First of all, it sounds really nice to be in a final. Honestly, it was such a big fight. It was roller coaster. As you said, you're up and down. In 10 seconds, you have a match point, then you match point down. It's no time to think, but very nerve-wracking. I was, you know, I don't know. I don't even know what I'm saying. I'm really kind of shaking and trying to sink it in, but the atmosphere here, indescribable. Thank you, everyone who came and supported us.
2: At times, it wasn't just a battle on the court. We saw you holding your side, and I think everybody was getting quite nervous. First of all, are you okay? Because we know how tough it's been for you over the years, even to get back to this point.
3: Yeah, I'm okay. I'm okay. I just was trying to catch a breath, you know. No, I'm good. I'm good. I'm good.
2: I think you're very good. People might not realize, but this is actually the first time that you have been out on center court. I think you came down with your team last night to see what it was like to get a photo. You've got the chance to get another photo on Saturday. But just tell us what it was like to come out here for the very first time. It's such a huge moment as well.
3: Yeah, you know, there is so many of us tennis players, and I don't think many of us get to play on this court. And it's such a history of our sport, and it's incredible, very special moment. We came here to warm up with Linda actually before the semis, and took a photo. It's just a nice moment to experience all of this, and this court is beautiful.
2: Well, you get to do it all again on Saturday because you are through to the finals here at Wimbledon. Put your hands together, Katerina Mukova.
3: Thank you.
0: She's still holding it together. What an incredible competitor. What a tennis player. First match she's ever played on center court, as Lee McKenzie was only too right to remind us all, against an extraordinary competitor, an extraordinary athlete who must have made the court feel incredibly small at times. But that last point, the winning point, was the big underlining of the task, really, Jill, because she kept going for it. She kept moving Goff from side to side. She kept going for it. Even the point where she'd slipped at match point and Goff passed her. In the key moments, at the absolute crux of the match, she kept being courageous and trying to take it, not waiting for her opponent to miss.
1: And there's a lot to be said about finishing a match like that and going after it and being willing, even with the nervy moments, being still willing to overcome that and finish strong the way she finished. There's a lot to be said that way. Instead of I think waiting and waiting for your opponent to make the mistake, she you're right. She went after it. She took it to her. She played three last points like incredibly well, especially after Coco having match point, her having match point, not being able to get it on the first time. But the fact that she stepped up to the plate at a massive moment, and what a match, what a first match to experience for her, and to be able to get the win on her first time ever stepping on center court.
0: A thought for Coco? Drop shot in the net at match point?
1: Yeah, that one's going to hurt. She's going to replay that point over and over again, and obviously wish she would have handled it a little bit differently.
0: Was the shot itself the wrong choice?
1: I think so, yes. I think she should have hit it. I think, you know, at that stage, I'm sure within a fraction of a second, 5 million things go through your head, or 5 million shot options go through your head. And that's part of the reason maybe why she got a little bit indecisive and or a little bit of doubt came through her mind about hitting that shot and going after it. And she thought she could. I mean, look, the drop shot had worked for her a lot during that match as far as being able to win most of those points. So almost Oh, that is probably what maybe flashed through her mind, is like, this is the one that's been working for me. But it's amazing. I just that slight hesitation just hurt her in that moment.
0: I would almost like to stay on with you for another half an hour just to talk the match out of my system a little bit and try and get some closure on what we've just seen. But that's going to have to wait. Jill and I do have to stop talking. Our commentators are preparing backstage for the next semi-final, but we've got a little bit of time between matches. Someone's told me the walk-on time in my ears. In fact, I've got it here in front of me. It's 16:43 BST, so another 22 minutes before the players walk, and that seems like an entirely sensible break between matches. Everybody needs to go and process what they've just seen. Jill and I alike. So here on our dedicated centre court feed, we'll take a breather. You'll be able to hear from Marcus and Co next door on our main channel, and our commentators will pick up for the second semi-final. That'll be Sue Thirl and... is it Olga coming in for the second semi-final?
1: I think it's Claire Curran.
0: Claire and Sue, you're right. Sue and Claire are going to pick up for the second semi-final here on our dedicated feed in just over 20 minutes from now. So from Jill and I, thank you, Jill.
1: Thank you, Rich.
0: And bye-bye.

0: Well, hello and welcome back to our Centre Court feed. What an afternoon we've had on centre so far today. And we're so lucky to be able to see pictures of the players in the tunnel beforehand, as it were, which is in the clubhouse. They just had a little chuckle with each other. It's nice to see that because they kind of follow each other in an adversarial fashion through the corridors of the club. Claire Curran alongside me, Sue Thill. And they never normally exchange a word or even a glance, really, in truth, but they just had a little look at each other because they were chatting about the structure, I think, inside the entrance to Centre Court. Obviously, Linda Noskova has never played on Centre Court before. Marta did for the first time yesterday.
1: Yeah, I'm looking forward to today. Lovely to be here with you, Sue. But no, I think that's been a theme of the championships, that the players standing outside the court as they walk onto it now, they have been much, much more chattier to each other.
0: Well, they emerge from the shadows into the scorching sun. It's been a roasting hot day today, just edging up towards 4:45 local time. Marta Kostyuk with her red Wilson tennis bag and accoutrements heads to the far side of the umpire's chair, and Linda Noskova the near side, the royal box ended as it were. Centre Court emptied out, didn't it, Claire Curran? I mean, it was like a human flood of people as I made my way up here about 25 minutes ago. Still buzzing after that Coco Gauff Carolina Muchova semi-final. What did you make of that?
1: Well, I'm still buzzing as well. Apart from the fact I thoroughly enjoyed every minute of it, that tiebreaker will go down in my memory really forever. And we talked about that match, didn't we, Sue, before it started, and we thought that it's going to come down to those big moments, and we've seen Gauff in the big moments. She's so difficult to beat, you have to go after it. But Muchova, she really won that tiebreak, and that was what was so impressive about it. No mistakes, just she went for it.
2: Available, so you know you may request it when the point is over. Just make it clear. You have the clock at the bottom of the scoreboard. The time starts after I announce the score. And for the towel boxes, Linda, please get the green one, please, and Marta the purple one for you. Any questions? No? Do you want the rackets or the championships? Championships is cool. The rackets. Serve. Good match.
0: That was a voice of Aurélie Tort, you heard, our chair umpire. And absolutely no surprise to hear on winning the toss. Linda Noskova wants to serve first. Second meeting between these two, number 12 seed Kostyuk and number 9 seed Noskova. And the prize is a stellar one. A first Grand Slam final for one of these women is going to be what they are looking forward to this evening. 33 degrees local time. In fact, 35 has been the high today. There's a tiny amount of wind, 3 miles an hour. We wish there was more, don't we, Claire, to be honest, just to cool things down. But that's what the players are going to have to contend with. The heat of the day will just start to dissipate, you would think, a tiny bit in the next hour or two, a little bit. But it's still suffocatingly hot out there.
1: Yes, I'm finally broken, Sue. I've been for about the last 3 weeks, I've said every day, I'm not going to complain about this heat because, you know, when

0: couple of months' time, we'll be looking and hoping for it. But no, it's been obviously a very hot and consistently hot throughout the championships. And the tennis has been hot too. And that's what we want to see more of in this next semi-final.
1: Well, no one's been hotter of late. See what I did there. Mm. The Marta Kostyuk, 23 wins out of 24 is the run. And that win, the win tally, if you like, has blown her all the way through the titles in Rouen. Also in Madrid as well, a first WTA 1000 title won there with some quite outstanding tennis, really aggressive tennis, but the balance right between controlled aggression and all-out attack. And then she went to Roland Garros and made the semi-finals before running into Mira Andreeva. I thought she was going to win that match, actually. She didn't quite make it there. She might make it here now.
0: Yeah, she's ticked all the boxes in really the last 12 weeks, hasn't she? And look, it's been coming. What a fantastic junior she was. We all know that. It's taken her quite a while to get to this point. It's been a very, very long journey. But for me, Kostyuk is a player. She's ticked every box along the way. You see some players, and I'm sure Emma Raducanu would be somebody that would spring to mind in her world,
1: yep.
0: who she would have grown up in juniors with.
1: Her generation, yeah.
0: Her generation. And then to see her winning the US Open, how many years ago was that?
1: 2021.
0: 2021, of course. To see her doing that, that must have in some way hurt her a little bit. Because obviously players are competitive and she would see herself like, I want to be there and that's what I should be doing. And actually, I think that's what's so admirable about her in the sense that she has kind of just had to put her head down and find a way to get to this part, this journey and this part of her career right now. And as you've just said, she is, I would say, probably in terms of her tennis over the last 12 weeks, I think if you were doing it on ranking points, she must be number one in the world.
1: Well, I tell you what, Linda Noskova wouldn't be far behind, would she, with what she did in Berlin? Fighting her way to the title there, beating Jessica Pegula along the way and having to deal with all sorts of rain interruptions. She actually won the doubles in Berlin as well. And then coming here and winning five matches in a row and making it through to the last four at a slam for the first time. Only dropped a couple of sets along the way. And the thing that's really impressed me in the last two matches that she's played against Madison Keys, that was losable. She didn't lose it. She won it in straight sets. And Elisa Mertens, who's been playing the kind of tennis that first catapulted her to the very brink of the top 10 initially in her career, didn't lose that one either. Again, won it in straight sets. So mentally, I think she is so strong right now. In terms of the battle today, what are your thoughts on how this might be won or lost?
0: Look, I think we've got to look as about starting the point. The serve is going to be key. For Noskova, that's been such a huge weapon of hers, particularly that first serve. She's been winning points by, you know, very, very easily on that. I think the second serve is going to be very interesting, and that is where both players have got to attack in this game. They've got to take those opportunities to step in and put more pressure on the second serve, because if you do that, then you might start to see the first serve percentage drop. So that's going to be key today. I think the backhand to backhand cross court, that's interesting. Noskova's got such an amazing backhand.
1: She does.
0: And I would say that up until this year, that has been the stronger wing of Kostyuk's. But her forehand, Kostyuk's forehand, has improved so much. And that's what I've noticed about her in this championships. The forehand to forehand cross-court rally, I feel that when Kostyuk is in that situation, I feel that she is actually a bit more of the dominant player.
1: And I would also say the backhand down the line, to add to your brilliant analysis, is one of the standout shots of Linda Noskova's. But she's going to have to pick her moments today, because you don't want to go down the line into that forehand. The running forehand is also excellent from Marta Kostyuk. She's such a great mover. So we are all set.
2: First set, Linda Noskova to serve. Ready?
1: Linda Noskova will start this semi-final from the Royal Box end as the fans filter back into centre court. Missing with the first serve down the tee. That's a serve to look for as well. She loves the tee serve from the deuce court into the backhand of Kostyuk. That will really suit her today. Goes with the body serve. Big return from Kostyuk. Noskova's response is deep. There she goes with the backhand down the line, and there is that running forehand from Marta Kostyuk. It was like we planned it.
0: Yeah, our job is done now, so we can just sit back and relax. You saw it all there. We saw the backhand down the line. We saw the speed of Kostyuk off the ground, and that forehand running forehand. They are both switched on. First point of the match.
1: Love 15, again looking down the tee and finding joy there with that unreturnable. It's 10 to 5 local time. You can almost feel the steam rising off the seats in centre court. People have just taken a little bit of a break after that epic semi-final that preceded this. Chip return from Kostyuk, drop shot from Linda Noskova is too good. And that's another facet of her game which could well be pivotal today.
0: Yeah, and this is one of the reasons Noskova, she's only 21 years of age and she's playing doubles as well. Each week she's playing both for singles and doubles. So she's developing that aspect of her game, being able to hit drop shots and volleys. Out on this surface, that's certainly going to help her.
1: Just a little pause in proceedings as Noskova resets with the serve. Not a player that gives you an awful lot in terms of body language. Keeps herself to herself. Serve is ready. And it's a good one. And Kostyuk went after that.
2: 14.
1: And lashed it into the net. She will certainly look to attack the second serve. Every chance she gets. But Noskova laying foundations with this opening service game. Goes through her routine with the serve again down the tee, forcing Kostyuk to take a hand off the racket, and she goes for the cross-court pass as the Ukrainian and doesn't find it. So Noskova on the board nice and early, and whatever butterflies she's feeling, and there will be plenty of them, able to put them to one side with that. Just asking a question of two or of orally taught, not quite sure what that's about. But she's never played on this court before, and there was a lovely moment today when she and Karolina Mukova came to have a little practice just to give Linda Noskova a sense of what the walk through the club is and then to emerge into the spotlight in more ways than one on centre court. You need to get to grips with that before it happens.
0: Yes, you do. And she has this personality that, as you say, she doesn't give too much away. She's very, very calm, and she's not, you know, these situations I don't think will overawe her. But it's also difficult, and not different. It's different coming on center court now, the second match of the day. You've been watching it on TV.
1: Wide serve from Kostyuk, too big on the return from Noskova.
0: You've been watching on the TV screens the atmosphere in that semi-final, the first semi-final match, and then obviously the court's cleared out a little bit. It's quiet at the moment. It's a semi-final. It's a strange feeling.
1: Well, that suit them a little bit, though. Let them get to grips with their patterns of play and their tactics and just bed in a little bit. As Kostyuk gets to the net and one overhead doesn't do the job, the second does. And my goodness, there was pace behind that ball.
0: Well, there certainly was. I don't know. The answer to that, I don't know. I feel like Kostyuk is somebody who would have liked to have come onto the court with, you know, the crowd there, but she's obviously had that experience as well in Paris, so she knows what it's like, a semi-final of a Grand Slam. Maybe Noskova is somebody who just doesn't give really too much thought to any of those things.
1: I tend to agree with you. I think she's so dialed in terms of what she's doing. She's serving. I was about to say nicely so far, the first 2 points. That just clipped the top of the net, though. Ball tosses away and that goes into the net, and that's the first double fault of this semi-final. They did meet earlier this season in Madrid, and we were looking at the numbers earlier. And the second serve was a battle that was overwhelmingly won by Marta Kostyuk. That serve is not coming back, the first ace of the afternoon. She likes to be really aggressive and bully the second serve with her return position. I've seen her, I think it was against Potapova in Madrid, almost up to the line of the service box. She's no respecter of a second serve. Noskova with a really nice return, but the first strike is even nicer from Marta Kostyuk. And that will do for her too.
2: One game all, first set.
0: And that match in Madrid, that's a good match for Noskova to have played. Even though she didn't win that match, she will be remembering. Whenever she came off that court, she'll know, gosh, my second serve, it was attacked. I felt under pressure on it, and maybe that's an element that I need to change in this game today.
1: Noskova serves. It's another beauty right in the corner of the service box, and there was no

0: getting that from Kostyuk, and already we're seeing the variety with the spot serving from Linda Noskova so far today. Bounces the ball methodically, the young woman from Czechia. Goes with the ace down the tee. Keep your eye on that. She loves that serve off both wings.
1: She's just so comfortable running through her service games, and that's those wins that she's had in the lead up to the championships. That feeling is so nice.
0: Looking again down the tee, and Kostyuk finding a return that's too long.
1: I think this is important today as well for Noskova. This game already, she's 40 love up. She hasn't had to hit any ground strokes. There's no rhythm from Kostyuk so far in this game.
0: That's another excellent game serve. And already a little gesture there from Marta Kostyuk up at Sandra Zaniewska, who's in the player's box. A little irritated, the service level from Noskova. Too good right now. 2-1 she leads.
1: Well, I feel that Kostyuk, and she's going to want to have rhythm off the ground, and that's that she enjoys on a slower surface. If she was playing Noskova, she would have that. She would be making more returns of serve. She would be getting into the point. She'd be using her unbelievable athleticism to win points, just to extend those service games. But Noskova has this capacity with this huge serve. Not just the fact that it's a pacey serve, but she's got the variety with the slices. She can hit different spots on the court. And Kostyuk's just got to be careful that if she doesn't make returns, if she doesn't in those service, in those return games, she's really getting no rhythm on her ground strokes. And then she's got to go and bring that rhythm that she needs for her own service game when she's feeling a bit of pressure.
0: One thing I would say, I think part of the reason we saw her make a gesture to her box there is because Linda Noskova has nailed 8 of 9 first serves so far. Now, she is a player who does generally generate a very high first serve percentage. And of course, it's not the percentage, but the points you win behind it that really matters. But when you look at her metrics this year, you see how convincing she is in terms of the number of first serves she makes. She's number 3 in the world for first serve points won. Kostyuk is 10. And in terms of second serve points won, in terms of the rankings this year, she's 22nd and Kostyuk is 24th.
2: 15 love.
0: So that gives you an indication, but then you look at the return numbers for Marta Kostyuk. She's, on this season's metrics, the 5th best first serve returner and the 5th best second serve returner. So you can see how they balance each other out as Marta looks with an inside-out forehand and now down the line, keeping Noskova moving. But the player from Czechia is there. She goes cross-court with her backhand, and again, she goes cross-court into the backhand of Kostyuk. She's hurrying to get a forehand, though, there, Noskova, and she won't make it.
1: No, she's right on top of the baseline in that point. Kostyuk bullying Noskova back behind her own baseline and using that backhand that we spoke about down the line.
0: My sense today, Claire, is that the longer the rally goes, the more it favours Kostyuk. Noskova wins that point there because she hurries the Kostyuk backhand.
1: Yeah, I would agree with that. I think that it also, the longer the rally, Kostyuk is so physically strong. I mean, she is so difficult to get the ball past or even behind. She could probably be an athlete in many different sports.
0: Chipped return is I was going to say an easy put away for Marta Kostyuk, but it wasn't. She's hammered that into the net. And that's just opened up the door a little bit at 30 all. Well, that was a gimme, only it wasn't.
1: Yeah, I mean, maybe that's the pressure she's feeling. She started to have that expectation on herself as well. She just recently made a semi-final of a Grand Slam.
2: Led for service.
1: Her feeling will be, right, now is my moment to get to that next step into the final.
0: So Marta Kostyuk at the far end misses the first serve. It was long. Her number's pretty decent behind her first serve today, but a few more second serves to look at for Noskova, and just hurried her forehand return and smashed it into the net.
1: Just it looks a little bit tense. Kostyuk taking a look over at her box.
0: Yeah. A little anxiety etched on the Ukrainian's face at the moment. That serve is missing by a mile. Tried a bit of kick on that, took the pace off. Now she's not happy with the ball toss. Second serve, that was right on the service box line. Noskova is there with a big forehand deep to the corner of the court, and Kostyuk cannot deal with that heat.
2: Yes.
1: And there's Noskova inside the baseline hitting that second serve return, cross court deep. Just gives her a little bit more time then for the next forehand, but that was quite a shot. Cross court with pace.
0: First real test for either of them on serve, and the first serve has disappeared a little bit at the moment. That percentage tumbling all the time, down in the low 60s now for Kostyuk, up at 89 for her opponent today so far. Again, a bold second serve, and she went bold and big with the forehand and landed and yells at herself as if to say, come on, get out of this game.
1: I actually thought that forehand was going out, but she had enough spin on it, just dropped it into the court.
0: Game point for Marta Kostyuk for 2-2 early stages of this semi-final. She's coming forward to the net. That's another thing we haven't really spoken about much yet, but it's another dimension she's adding to her game. It didn't work there because that volley landed in the bottom of the net.
1: It was such a smart return of serve there from Noskova. Chipped it short into the box. She actually made Kostyuk come forward there. Not able to do enough with the volley. But the variety again from Noskova on display.
0: Back at juice, wide serve with kick, and Noskova can't do anything with that. It's interesting from the coach as well, Claire. I noticed she waited till the court went quiet and then clapped her player so she could hear it.
1: Yeah,
0: that's actually really good coaching, isn't it?
1: Well, she feels that she needs to at the moment. She feels that she needs Kostyuk to hear her. Right now, maybe she's hearing too many other things.
0: Two game. Really big serves. Seal the deal for Marta Kostyuk. And she is back on level terms. And Sandra Zaniewska is actually too busy chasing away a bee at the moment to see that Marta Kostyuk is just gesturing up to her box, wanting a little bit of advice. Getting it. So she seems happy. Thumbs up. They've split the opening four games. And it's been just as we expected it to be. Very, very tight. Noskova serving. Royal box end. Again, looking down the tee. Not finding it. That distinctive waggle of the racket before she goes up into the ball toss. Phase of her serve. Big forehand inside out from Noskova. That ball isn't making the journey from Kostyuk.
1: Noskova's ground strokes, they're made for this surface, aren't they?
2: Yeah.
1: She serves, she stays up in the baseline. Her swings are compact and she hits the ball so flat. So Kostyuk is just unable to, you know, even get her racket really on that second ball in the rally.
0: She's so economical with her effort as well, Noskova. Just big time tennis. And it doesn't mean, unless you could neutralize it, she has to run too much in the rally. Kostyuk with a lofted return. Noskova with a big backhand off the back foot and now going cross court again with the backhand. And now it's a forehand trade. And that's a moral victory for Kostyuk, forcing the error.
2: 15-0.
1: Good depth on that grind stroke from Kostyuk.
0: Center court basking in warm, hot sunshine today. 14 minutes on the clock, four games gone, and still no sign of a breakthrough just yet. Kostyuk slices the forehand return, chips it. Noskova was coming forward, no volley needed.
1: Well, she's so good at the net, Noskova, that now when Kostyuk is having to play even an attempt at passing shot, she knows that it just has to be that little bit higher quality. Any other opponent who isn't as comfortable coming forward, she might just, you know, put the ball back in and think maybe they'll miss the volley.
0: Yeah, that's a very good point. Chip return again. I think that's going to be a feature today. Landed right on the baseline from Marta Kostyuk. Big backhand cross court from Noskova finds the net.
1: This game's been a big improvement from Kostyuk. She's making the returns of serve, using the chip return, just putting it back in the court, starting the point.
0: Well, it doesn't allow Noskova to feed off the pace. Got to generate your own pace when it's a chip return like that. And the length was so good. Looking down the tee again with that serve. It's so tough to read which side she's going with it. And she's managed on a few occasions now to

0: and it goes down the tee. Kostyuk forehand is the response, and a really big overhit from Noskova.
1: Yes.
0: I mean, she's dragged to deuce for the first time.
2: She had a lot of time to hit that forehand. Kostyuk played the return of serve with more shape through the middle of the court. Contact point of Noskova's was a little bit up on her shoulders, causing the unforced error.
0: Only hit the one winner so far, has Linda Noskova. Normally see her really pummeling that particular tally as Kostyuk pummels a return to the net and hops up and down in a gesture of frustration. Kostyuk, incidentally, has hit four winners so far. Three unforced errors, so in that department, she's in front at the moment. But not on the scoreboard if Linda Noskova wins this next point. Misses the first serve. Second is good. Kostyuk returning down the middle. She's chasing a short angle backhand. Noskova is there with a big forehand. They're going through the middle again now. Backhand to backhand. This is some duel. And then Noskova leaks it into the tram.
2: Once again, it's just the depth that Kostyuk is putting on those ground strokes. And she's physically so strong, Kostyuk, that when the ball from Noskova is hit deep into the court, she has the core and the strength to just be able to stand on that baseline and redirect the pace and power. She's not pushed back.
0: Big serve needed here at deuce. Goes wide. Excellent serve. Chip return. Kostyuk resets to the center of the court, looking for the backhand pass. That's wild and long.
2: And frustrating for Kostyuk. She doesn't look like she likes that. She doesn't want to be behind the court 3 or 4 meters trying to hit passing shots on her backhand side.
0: But I love the intent from Noskova there with the wide serve, recognizing the chance that first strike will allow her to get to the net. Squeezing the space so well. Game point again. Feeling for that serve down the tee, not quite making it. Second serve down the tee again. That's a pattern that's just starting to show its teeth. Backhand to backhand, and Noskova with the error.
1: Yes.
0: And this is becoming a little bit of a test, an uncomfortable one for Linda Noskova, the number 9 seed. Back at deuce. No break points yet. Might not be too long before we see one, though. Serve down the tee. Noskova moving forward onto a backhand. She's at the net. Solid volley cross court. Really nice feel on that.
1: Advantage, Noskova.
2: She covers the net effectively there. Again, it's that pattern of play, the one that you will have practiced thousands and thousands of times. Serve and ball three.
0: She's got Lucy Safarova, a former Wimbledon semi-finalist, in her box today as Noskova, sitting behind Thomas Krupa, her coach. And they are applauding that hold of serve.
1: Noskova leads.
0: Because it might just be a really important one. Felt the pressure and the heat of the Kostyuk return and lived to tell the tale. So 3-2 on serve. 19 minutes gone between these two. Early signs are it's tight. It's tense, and it's not going to be a battle won in super fast time.
2: No, it's composure is going to be so important today, and I feel that that's something that comes quite naturally to Noskova. She is the younger player, but the way that she composes herself on the court, and you know, she has the visor on, her eyes are looking down, she's not looking up too often, but she just seems to be so calm in terms of her mentality. Noskova, and she's going to need this today. For Kostyuk, she is somebody who has, in her career, I guess, to date, she can be quite fiery. I think she's become a little bit more neutral this year. She's made a lot more improvements in that area, but you just don't know these types of matches. Second semi-final in a row, a little bit of expectation on your shoulders. You're desperate to get to the final. And it's going to be important for Kostyuk that she does remain really, really calm against an opponent like Noskova.
0: So 5 games gone, still on serve in this opening set. As Marta Kostyuk strides down to the royal box end. And she needs to play catch up in this opening set.

0: She'll make a top 10 debut if she makes it through to this, the final here at Wimbledon this week. So Kostyuk serving. No break points yet. Both players have been pushed to deuce by the other on return. And Marta Kostyuk up into her service action. Chipped return from Noskova. They're trying to do that to each other, but she dealt so well with that first strike forehand. She's kind of scooped it from mid-court over the net.
1: Yeah, again, Noskova's bringing her to the net off the return of serve, just using that variety, the chip return. It's going to be an area that she's going to feel in this match, put Kostyuk in the net where she doesn't necessarily want to be.
0: Noskova chasing that ball forward, lofted over the head of Marta Kostyuk, who puts up the high ball, but that's not going to make the journey onto the court.
2: 15-0.
1: The smart shot from Noskova, running up for the drop shot, playing the lob over Kostyuk's head.
0: So Kostyuk will rise up into the top 10 for the first time in her career. If she wins this, she'd go to number 8 as a finalist, higher if she were to win the title. Linda Noskova's highest ranking is 10 in the world, but she too would rise to number 8 by making the final. So new career highs beckoning for both.
2: Second service.
1: A lot on the line. Who's going to be number 8?
0: And I imagine they're not thinking about that. They're thinking about so many other things, but it's a nice bonus, yeah, isn't it? To muscle your way into the top 10. Kostyuk 15-0, that's a massive return from Noskova. And she was hurried massively there.
2: 15-30.
0: Was Marta Kostyuk. And 15-30.
1: Yeah, it's big from Noskova. That's a message at 15-0. Stepping in on the second serve, straight down the line with the return.
0: Kostyuk serves into the net. First serve percentage has just fallen a little bit for Kostyuk. It's still so high for Noskova. 71% of first serves are landing today. Big return on the backhand. Again, Kostyuk is forced onto the back foot. Here comes Noskova into the net. She's there with a volley, but she finds the bottom of the net. Tried to slice that volley with a drop volley, and it didn't work.
1: Oh, she could have put that ball anywhere in the box, and she would have won that point. Just tried to make it too good.
0: Just thinking about that Coco Gauff drop shot.
1: Forehand. I don't think we'll ever forget that.
0: She'll never be allowed to forget it. She won't want to. It'll take some getting over. There's no doubt about that. That'll go down in Wimbledon history as a key moment, you would think, as Noskova unloads a forehand return. Now she's probing with her backhand. Kostyuk in defensive mode. She's so good at this. Now Noskova with a scooped forehand down the line, and she watches that high defensive ball go long from Marta Kostyuk. And here comes the first break point of this semi-final. It's been in the post, hasn't it? And now it's delivered. But Linda Noskova looking to take the next step. Kostyuk trying everything to stop her. Serve clips the tape. She's just flirting a little bit with the net, with the serve, the first serve. When the errors come, that's where it is with the first serve. Oh, my goodness.
2: Yes.
0: Walloped serve of 112 miles an hour on break point. That is clutch.
1: Yeah, it certainly is.
0: Thumbs up from Sandra.
1: Yeah.
0: Zanaevska.
1: These are the moments that Kostyuk has to bring her best tennis to the court.
0: Love that mentality, though, as she misses the first serve. A real buzz about the crowd as well is starting to fill right up again as Noskova makes the return, and that first strike is too good from Marta Kostyuk.
2: Advantage.
0: And she will feel a real sense of vindication if she can come through this game.
1: And the big first serve, saving the first break point, or the break point, and then following it up by being aggressive with that forehand, finding a winner.
0: Well, when she won in Madrid, she limited Linda Noskova to just 17% of points behind her second serve. It was an emphatic victory in that department. That was in the first set. Well, Linda Noskova had to save 15 of 19 break points as she fires a return on the backhand. Now she's hustling on the forehand, and Kostyuk moving onto a mid-court ball again makes a little bit of a hash of it.
1: This should be her game already.
2: Yes.
1: She should be 3-0. She will be disappointed with that.
0: That's two in the forecourt on the forehand, isn't it?
1: Mm-hmm.
0: Just keep an eye on that.
1: Noskova rewarded there for running down that extra ball.
0: She was. Back at juice. Already saved the first break point of the match and thumps down another ace, her third.
1: You can just hear Kostyuk there screaming after she hits that. And she's trying to stay calm, but it also looks a little bit like she has to get herself going a little bit here.
0: Game point. Again, the first serve missed in the net. Hasn't quite got the timing calibrated properly just yet. Second serve is good. Big return on the backhand from Noskova. Hurries Kostyuk. She's defending again, counter-attacking with her forehand, but then a forehand lands at the bottom of the net and she turns around.
2: Yes.
0: Almost like a child having a tantrum when they're going, no, please, no. Kind of bent a knee. The body language was very negative.
1: Just feeling too much pressure.
0: And that the ball first bounced serve, before it hit the net.
1: Yeah, the first serve percentage is low. She wants it higher. Noskova is taking advantage right now.
0: More pressure for Marta Kostyuk again, looking down the tee herself with that big first serve. And then she had so many options because the return was short and dispatched. Bit of a deep breath as she walks down to the Royal Box end and has a little exchange with Sandra Zanayevska. Mike James also in the box, who's been providing the data for Marta this week and the analytics this fortnight, I should say. Game point again. Big serve down the tee. Noskova does well to get a racket on that. And that drive volley on the forehand is put away beautifully. And a clench of the fist from the Ukrainian, who survives again.
1: This relationship with her coach in terms of watching them right now, and Kostyuk is stressed. You can feel that. You can feel that in her body language, the shots that she's making errors on to finish. But Sandra is so calm, and she won't be. Inside, she'll be feeling it. She'll be nervous. But she's doing what every great coach should do, is they're not showing any of those emotions. And I think for Kostyuk, that is so important.
0: Yeah, because she doesn't want to feed off that. Linda Noskova just going very quietly about her business. And at the moment, it feels like this match is kind of on Marta's racket in a good and a bad way. The level of Noskova is pretty level, but it's almost like a heart monitor. There's the kind of peaks and troughs at the moment for Marta Kostyuk. 18 forced errors versus 7 on the Noskova side of the net. But Marta's hit 10 winners today. Noskova can't get near that. Only 2 from her racket, which is actually a little bit of a surprise, but I think it underlines the quality of the Ukrainians' defence. Mm-hmm. Claire Curran's nodding. That's always a good sign. Noskova comes forward and a little dabbed drop shot, and all that just missed down the line from Kostyuk.
1: It's very difficult. Just like Coco Gauff, when you're playing golf, it's difficult to get winners past her because they move so well. I think if I was talking about who are the top athletes on the tour, the top movers, you would 100% say Gauff, and obviously I think second place for me would be Kostyuk. She might not like me saying that, but...
0: I think, who, Linda? Marta.
1: Yeah.
0: She'd like to be first.
1: Yes.
0: Yeah. Sorry. Delayed reaction. It's been a long fortnight.
1: She's a great athlete.
0: I'm catching up.
1: Yeah.
0: 30 love, 3 all. Doesn't like that ball toss. Goes again. End of the court. Well, they both are in truth. Very dusty now. It's been so dry in London. Ripping return from Kostyuk. Right back at Noskova, who absorbs the pace. Now she tries to come forward onto that ball, but it kept so low. Trying to slice that was a nightmare for her.
1: It's a smart change up there from Kostyuk, using the slice backhand in defence. First time we've seen her just adding that little bit of variety. But again, when the rally is extended, really past the first 3 shots with serve, return, ball 3, I feel that Kostyuk is it the favourite to win the point.
0: I agree. Noskova needs to make this first strike count. To do that, you need a good first serve. She's found one. Where's this forehand going? Inside out, and it's not coming back. That's exactly what she needs to do. Copy and paste.
1: I think she lost the point there. But it's a good point from Kostyuk. She's put the return back.

0: back into play, and she's making Noskova hit that winner. Will she hit that winner in the tiebreak at 4-all towards the end of the set?
1: It's a good question. It was a high-quality first strike. Landed right in the corner of the court. You're not going to make every one of those balls like that. A couple of game points. Looks to take the pace off the serve and throw in the slider. Too much slice on it. 31 minutes gone. Goes to the same place again, the same serve, and misses 14, it again. 30. So now a little more pressure on this serve. She loves the T-serve off this wing too, but does she go to the backhand of Kostyuk or the forehand? Let's see, 40-30. Tries to go to the backhand. First serve percentage dropping all the time for her, down at 62%. Second serve from Noskova lands it, but she's pushed back by the return from Kostyuk. A miscue for Linda Noskova gives Kostyuk loads of time to line up a big forehand, and she misses it, which will frustrate her. That was a chance to clamber back on level terms in that game, doesn't take it. So we are still on serve after 7 games, and Linda Noskova leads by 4-3. Anything you're seeing out there, Claire, in the patterns that we might have anticipated before the start of this match that is maybe different, or is it going exactly as you suspected it might?
0: It doesn't feel actually at the moment, Sue, that there's much rhythm to the match. I feel like there's a lot of mistakes are happening. Nobody's really kind of got properly into it. Nobody's comfortable playing their kind of tennis at the moment, their style of tennis. There's a lot of nerves for both players. You maybe would expect that because of the way they both play the game. And Noskova especially, she's playing with serves and not trying to give you any particular rhythm. So it's actually, for me, it's quite hard to kind of read those patterns at the moment. I don't know, you may be seeing it differently.
2: Time.
1: No, I agree. There isn't much rhythm. And I'm looking at what happened between them in Madrid. There are echoes of that because that first set went to a tiebreak. The big difference here today, I think, is Linda Noskova's serving better. She's limiting the exposure of the second serve a little bit more. In that first set, she only won 4 points out of 24 behind the second serve. That's how many she had to hit in that set. Today, 5 from 11 behind the second serve. And that's an identical number on the other side of the net for Marta Kostyuk. It may well come down to a second serve point in this set that may well be definitive, which is an odd thing to say, but their first serves are functioning so well. Mm-hmm. I think maybe that might be the differential, or a moment of inspiration.
2: Thank you. Players are ready.
1: Or an awful miss that will haunt you. We wouldn't want it to be that. Kostyuk at the far end. And there wasn't time with the body serve at the left hip for Noskova to really shape that backhand return. 15 love. Kostyuk into the net again. Is that something to do with the ball toss maybe not being quite right? Claire Curran's pondering. And so is Kostyuk. That serve looked long.
2: 30. It
1: wasn't called.
0: It actually looks like she's not getting up enough with her legs on the with the ball toss might be in the right place, but just looks like she's falling a little bit early. I'm sure Coach Sander would just say to her, like, stay up on this serve, commit to it.
1: Is that just nerves?
0: Possibly. Just getting the rhythm, not there yet.
1: Well, Linda Noskova tried to just slice that forehand return, didn't make the right contact on an 89-mile-an-hour serve.
0: The numbers behind the first serves, both players right now are so high, and that's why we're not seeing too many rallies.
1: Yeah, Kostyuk's won 14 of 18 behind the first serve, 14 from 16 for Linda Noskova. So she's just winning that department. But all of the metrics are so tight at the moment. Serve down the tee, chip return from Noskova, and then a big strike on the forehand, a meaty one from Marta Kostyuk, and a clench of the fist, and 4-4.
2: 4-all, first set.
1: Well, neither of them budging an inch right now. And the longer this goes on like this in this opening set, you're just tempted to feel that maybe Marta Kostyuk might take it. Let's see. Noskova serving. In front of the room.

0: middle box goes with the wide serve. Drive volley on the backhand is so good on the first strike.
1: I love that play, not just the serve going out wide, but Noskova following it into the net afterwards. So she's taking away the chip return that Kostyuk played on the very first point of the game.
0: Second serve is wide again, the hand off the racket for the backhand return, and Kostyuk was already marching across to the deuce court for the next return point.
1: If Noskova goes back into the forehand now, it's going to be for Kostyuk. She's going to maybe start thinking, I need to hit over it, because she's worried about her coming to the net. I think at this stage in the set, that's important.
0: Second serve, 30 love. Noskova makes it, and Kostyuk attacks the second serve with a backhand inside out. That's the tough return. Doesn't make it.
1: Doesn't miss by much, though.
0: No.
1: And the strike is unbelievable.
0: And I love the fact she takes it on, because it is the hardest return to hit, that backhand inside out, and she nearly nailed it. Now it's Noskova missing into the net repeatedly. Same waggle of the racket before the ball toss goes up. Big return, monster return from Kostyuk, which required evasive action really for Linda Noskova, who heads to the chair with a love hold and a 5-4 lead. Well, now we are getting down to where the margins close in and the walls close in on you if you're not careful, and the pressure amps up. And Mike James and Sandra Zaniewska having a little chat in Marta Kostyuk's player box. I wonder what they're talking about. They'll be looking at the metrics, no doubt, and drilling down on the numbers and maybe having a chat tactically about what maybe is working and what maybe not working at the moment.
1: Well, I think that what he needs to bring to the coach right now is, where are these serves going? Is there a pattern? What percentage? Wanting to know, where are the big points? Where's Noskova serving in those points? But it looks from their reaction and the conversation that they're having with each other that there's not too much in those stats that Marta Kostyuk's coach can get excited about. And I think it's very interesting. Noskova has done such a good job of varying her serve up, using the wide serve and then the T serve, and just changing things up, that it's very difficult to read. I feel at the moment that actually, from the perspective in this match, Noskova's calmness in terms of just her mentality on the court slightly favours her.
0: I'm just looking actually, as you say that, at the return points one. And at the moment, on the first serve, that is. Two return points one on the first serve for Kostyuk, 4 for Noskova. So she's making a tiny bit more headway, but it is only fine margins at this stage of a set. They feel like big chasms all of a sudden. Kostyuk will be feeling that as she reloads the ball toss again. That's gone wrong a few times in the last 20 minutes or so. And she misses the first serve long this time rather than into the net. Second serve into the forehand of Noskova, central return. And that's lofted from Kostyuk and long.
2: Love 15.
1: That gets the look at the second serve there. Noskova slams that return through the middle, deep into the backhand of Kostyuk, which broke down.
0: Well, that's been the regular miss into the net. Second serve required. Noskova looks very interested, dancing on the balls of her feet. Good return, but now she's hustling to make a backhand. Kostyuk's there with a drop shot. The pass is from Noskova, and it's good, and gets the error from Kostyuk, who was a little stranded mid-court there.
1: It was the shot that on full stretch Noskova played. Sliced it into the box. Kostyuk had to move backwards. She couldn't hit a volley. Just had to hit a little ground stroke, and she was off balance.
0: Well, she saved just the one break point in this set, the only one there's been, with an ace. Looked like she might be finding another big serve there, not quite. Even more pressure trying to stave off Linda Noskova with second serves here. A wide one, huge return from Noskova, forcing Kostyuk back and into the error. And where has this come from? Out of nowhere, really. First untidy service game from Marta Kostyuk, and it coincides with three breaks.

0: break points, which are now set points for Linda Noskova. And again, the ball toss not good enough for Kostyuk. Needs to go again and really get going here. First serve is missed. Critical moments in this opening set for Marta Kostyuk. And Linda Noskova just shanks that return into the tram lines. It was a very good second serve.
1: I need it to be. That's 3 out of 4 first serves she's missed in this game.
0: Again, she's not happy with the ball toss at the moment. That will be unsettling. First serve percentage just hovering now above 50%. That is leaving Marta Kostyuk vulnerable here. Again, doesn't like the toss. Second serve is long, and that is the end of the opening set. A double fault decides it. And problems with the Marta Kostyuk serve ultimately caught up with her, and Noskova takes the opening set 6-4. Wow. She just collapsed a little bit, Marta Kostyuk, at the end of the opening set.
1: It's strange watching her, because there's such fine margins at this point in the tournament between players. And Kostyuk has just looked slightly irritated from the very start of this match. And it's so fine a margin. I mean, I'm probably being really picky on that, but any type of irritation, and you start to, if you feel bad about yourself at all, you look at Coco Gauff. She never does that. Coco Gauff is the most positive player. She could miss 4 forehands in a row and they could be shanked off the frame and she will fist pump afterwards. Kostyuk is looking for perfection in a way, and when something isn't quite there, she's slightly irritated. But when I say that, I mean, it's only the finest margin. I mean, not very many people would see that. It's maybe what I'm kind of picking up from her. But Noskova, on the other hand, she kind of reminds me of Rybakina out there with her mentality, with her calmness, with just there's a lack of almost excitement around the play, as in her personality. But the tennis does all the talking. It's so effective. The serve is that effective. The ground strokes are so heavy that you've just got no time to react. And she's playing this game brilliantly, because Kostyuk got no rhythm in that first set because of the quality of the first serves, the 89% of points she's winning behind the first serve. And then it was just, they were just quick points. And when it came down to it at the end, the lack of rhythm that Kostyuk had cost her 3 or 4 unforced errors in that last game.
0: Yeah, the ball toss has just started to go off. She's just had a little chat with Sandra Zanievska just to kind of boost morale and get a little bit of tactical words of wisdom in her ear, because she needs a little more at the moment. Good first serve from Noskova. That's been the story of the match, but it was a good return from Kostyuk and a good reaction there as well. Just sending a message, hey, I'm not going anywhere.
1: Well, she's down in the scoreboard now. This is when your mentality changes slightly. You're not as tough on yourself. You've got to say, right, come on. I'm one set from going out of this championships.
0: And I don't want to. Noskova, 15 love, looks down the tee, moves inside the baseline onto a short return, and Kostyuk can't cope with that.
2: 15 all.
0: It was strange, because at 4 games all, they were shoulder to shoulder, it felt like. But then a quick service hold from Linda Noskova, and then that untidy service game, and that was that. Noskova is looking for that wide serve. Not quite dialed it in yet. But the variety with the serve today has certainly caught the eye as well. And the resilience of the serve has also done much. Here comes the second serve. Ooh, and it goes into the net.
2: 15-13.
0: Two double faults each. And this is where she needs to be careful now, because all the momentum of pinching a tight first set will disappear in a puff of smoke if she gets broken here. And the feel-good factor will vanish. Well, often you see this, Claire. You just relax, don't you? You just relax after winning a tight set, and you open the door straight back open for your opponent. Can't land the return, Kostyuk.
2: 30 on.
1: Yep, that can happen. with a player. I don't feel like with Noskova again, I don't feel that's her mentality. She just plays every point. The next point ahead doesn't look too much at the scoreboard. I'm sure she does, but it certainly doesn't appear that she does the way she plays.
0: It's a great serve. And Noskova's there with a big forehand in the midcourt and now dancing around to hit another big forehand and waiting for Kostyuk to make her move. And Noskova too good in that point, and Kostyuk already in the return position in the ad court. Desperate to get back into this semi-final quickly at the start of the second set. But Noskova looking to slam the door here, 40-30, game point. Serve is an excellent one down the tee. And Kostyuk immediately spins round and stares at her box as if to say, what's happening now? Whatever she was told, it didn't have the impact she was looking for in that return game. And of course, every little step that you make now for Linda Noskova takes you closer to the finish line.
1: Well, she's not an easy player to break. That's the difficulty. She's starting off serving first in the set. I'm just getting a look at the Noskova shot placement, mostly but in terms of a percentage, everything pretty much going out to the backhand.
0: Well, she's trying to stay away from that ferocious forehand, which has, in terms of consistency, really amped up over the last few months. And it's one of the big reasons behind this winning streak that she's had, but not getting a chance to showcase it as much today. Patient from Noskova in the rally, looking to the forehand there. She's going there when she wants to, dictating the times that she does.
2: 15 love.
0: As she tries to unload herself down the line with her forehand and misses.
1: And even there, where Noskova goes cross-court heavy into the Kostyuk forehand. Kostyuk so strong and fast with her racket that she is able to hit that ball almost aggressively from a defensive situation.
0: Just looking at the forced errors, and you can see how that backhand of Kostyuk is creaking. 14 out of 24 forced errors coming off that win.
2: Second service.
1: It just shows the quality, actually, of the backhand of Noskova. And especially on this surface, the ball staying so low.
0: She's doing a great job of finding it repetitively as well. Slice backhand from Noskova, asking Kostyuk to generate her pace off the forehand, which she does, and Noskova can't live with it.
2: 13
0: up. Tactically, she's got it spot on so far, hasn't she?
1: Noskova has, and for Kostyuk, she's got to find a way to get out of that backhand cross-court trade. With Noskova, we'll see her using her slice down the line.
0: We haven't seen much of that today. Beautiful wide serve, only 95 miles an hour, only 95. But she sliced it perfectly. Precision stuff from Marta Kostyuk. And an authoritative opening service game at the start of the second set, which is just what you need after you've lost the opener. Good serve. Blocked back by Noskova. Now a big forehand from the young Czech, and again into the backhand of Kostyuk. She can't deal with it.
1: It's really smart from Noskova there. She was under pressure in that forehand, but she didn't defend back cross court. She went down the line and got the error.
0: We've seen nothing from her, have we, Noskova? Not a flicker of a reaction to anything. As Kostyuk thumps a huge ace down the tee, and you hear the reaction from the Ukrainian, and you can feel the intensity oozing out of Marta Kostyuk as she shakes a fist and stares at Sandra Zaniewska, who seems to be saying, get a little bit closer to your baseline. Trying to get a little bit closer to Linda Noskova at the moment on the scoreboard. But that's good body language from Kostyuk. Just reaffirming with a shake of the fist what she's looking to do out there. Noskova goes wide with that juice serve, and it does go long on the return. That's the one she's been looking for. And for a moment, Marta Kostyuk just stood with hands on hips and stared at her box again.
1: She's just got to get the timing. I think it's right that she stepped inside the court. She will find it, I am sure.
0: 15 love. Again, the tee serve. And the return is a good one. It hurried Noskova, who hit up a little too quickly on that forehand and ballooned it long.
1: Oh, she found the timing there, like straight away. And that's why Kostyuk is such a great player, always has been. ability to

0: be able to change something that quickly.
1: 15 all. And the serve is too good.
0: Noska was saying, I don't think I'm going to go back into the forehand for this serve.
1: No, I think I might target the backhand again. And that's worked relentlessly today. Much has landed. And she's just been so efficient with her patterns of play. And they're working so far. 30-15, one all, second set. Look at that puff of titanium pigment 40-15. On the court as that hits the line and Kostyuk finds the sidelines with her return, 40-15. Running away with the first serve points won battle, 85% won behind the first serve. They are stellar numbers from another galaxy for Linda Noskova. And they are the engine propelling her towards the finish line in this semi-final, taking a little bit more time with the second serve. 40-15. Finds it, and Kostyuk tries to go big with the return and snatched it off the forehand into the net. And a little deep sigh from Linda Noskova, just managing her emotions there as she adds another game to the scoreboard. 6-4, 2-1. You're laughing at something. Something's amused you, Claire Curran.
0: Yeah, Noskova's really amusing me because you'd think she was playing a match in the park.
1: You would. And not very happy about it either.
0: Well, she's playing in the semi-finals of Wimbledon and she's just so calm.
1: I don't know how she's doing that.
0: I guess it's when we look at tennis players and there's such a contrast in the two players. And I think Kostyuk has really improved this element of her game that she's her emotions. I think over the years that she's been on tour, she has controlled those emotions a lot.
1: She's got better.
0: She has got a lot better. And whether, you know, they were so high, because it means so much to her.
1: Yeah.
0: As a player who, as a junior, was 15 and making, the fourth round of Grand Slams at 15 years of age. She was kind of destined to win a slam very quickly. You were feeling that. But with Noskova, I just get the impression that when she leaves the tennis courts today and she puts her tracksuit on or her normal clothes and she goes up probably for dinner in the village, nobody will know who she is because she's just understated. That's the way, and that's how she is, and that mentality of being understated, I think, and we've seen it before on this court, it helps a lot. It goes a far way.
1: It sure does. Marta Kostyuk serving at the Royal Box end.
2: Thank you.
1: 1-2 then. Kostyuk serves into the net. That's been the regular miss with the first serve. Continues so to be. Second serve into the backhand of Noskova, inside out return, and the forehand is netted by Kostyuk, who spins like a ballet dancer and collects the balls with a hint of irritation.
0: So much more pressure on these service games for Kostyuk because she knows that she's playing somebody who's so calm that if she gives her that little bit of a lead, she may not get an opportunity.
1: Yeah. And she's got the air of a player right now who's wondering where the magic is. It's not quite there yet. And that first serve continues not to be there as well. And she needs it desperately. Second serve incoming. Backhand return is a solid deep one from Noskova. And again, Kostyuk can't deal with it. And there's the error off the forehand.
0: It's a return that is aggressive, but it's not overly aggressive. It's well placed down the line. And I think Kostyuk is expecting a bigger ball at her.
1: Well, she's at sixes and sevens at the moment, and the unforced errors are climbing. 15 now in the match. 28 forced errors, way ahead of Noskova in those departments. Finds a big serve down the tee. Slice return from Noskova, now lining up a huge backhand, and Kostyuk again finds the forehand into the net. And alarm bells are ringing so loudly right now. At eardrum-splitting levels in the mind of Marta Kostyuk. She's a set down, 2-1 down, 3 break points down. And she needed the first serve and couldn't find it. Bounces the ball 3 times.

0: looking for inspiration here. And again, a solid return from Linda Noskova. And again, Marta Kostyuk cannot cope with it. And now she marches to the back of the court. And she's sounding off a little bit at her coach, Sandra Zanaevska. And you can understand her frustration. She's just not finding her A game right now. Frantic gesturing from the coach. And the conversation is continued with gesturing from Marta Kostyuk, who's now potentially beginning to run out of road in this semi-final. Linda Noskova just getting on with things, starting a fifth service game of this second set, finds the first serve, finds a big backhand, and it just missed the line.
1: It makes me think back to the second evening of the championships when Serena Williams stepped onto court. And I went down courtside to watch her. And what struck me was just how little interaction Serena has with her box in moments of high stress.
0: Oh, high return. Bounces in. It was awkward for Noskova. She managed to find a way to deal with it. Now she's drop-shotting Kostyuk, who's got to come a long way. She makes the ball, but Noskova's there, and so is Marta Kostyuk, and she raises a fist to the centre court crowd and wants their appreciation and gets it.
2: Love 30.
1: Well, it's good to see the fist pump is out and she's getting that appreciation. But yes, Serena Williams just felt, when you were watching her, she was so in control of her own emotions. She didn't need something from the box to get her going. I feel a little bit that Kostyuk has got to go within herself here and find a solution.
0: She does. Love 30. She might be finding one in front of our eyes. That ball from Marta Kostyuk that she chased and then sliced down the line. It looked awfully close to being out. It's gone now, doesn't matter. And that point is gone for Kostyuk as well, as she tries to chip the return and it thumps into the bottom of the net.
1: It's another second serve that Noskova hits, that's a high risk second serve. There's a bit of slice on it. She goes out wide. It's quite close to the line. Again, she has that confidence from all the serving and winning that she's been doing on this surface.
0: Well, I think she remembers the bruising first set in Madrid in their one and only meeting that she lost, as Kostyuk just totally mishits a return and it thumps into the back of the court. And again, the arms are open and the conversation is ongoing with Sandra Zanaevska, although there is a hint of a smile on the face of Kostyuk, who is philosophical about what's happening at the moment but doesn't have a solution. And Noskova again goes wide. She has mixed up 14, her 30. Serving spots so brilliantly today. And she's giving so little away behind the first serve. Winning 80% behind it. 24 from 30 have delivered points for Linda Noskova. Game point for a 4-1 lead. And the return is a good one from Kostyuk. Too good. It was deep, yes. Right back at the server. And she couldn't get out of the way.
1: It's the forehand return on the juice court that Kostyuk's not enjoying. Looks to me that instead of going for the chip return of serve, she just needs to trust herself, step inside the court, shorten the swing and take that forehand on.
0: This might be a pinch point. 3-1 juice goes for the serve down the tee. Big cross-court backhand from Noskova, and Kostyuk goes long and she's so angry about it. Well, she's trying to be super aggressive, and you can understand it. She's trying to push Noskova off the baseline. She will not be budged. Another chance for 4-1 in this semi-final for the world number 12. That serve was a big one. Oh, that's dropped in, and both arms are aloft from Marta Kostyuk. I don't know if she meant that to be that good. It landed plumb on the line. Noskova could get nowhere near it, but she thought it was going long. It wasn't. These are vital moments you feel in this semi-final. Wide serve again does the job from Noskova. Now she's looking down the line with her forehand, coming forward, drive, volley, forehand. She's missed it. She's gone long. That was a little careless from Linda Noskova. Bookmark those last 2 points. She's missed that by about 2 millimetres. But it might be a huge turning point. Crowd trying to get involved as well here. First break point she's faced. It's a big one. And so is the serve, and so is the return. How good was that?

0: that. Kostyuk lining up a forehand inside out, and she nails it. She nails that and yells at her camp because she's back on serve in this second set.
1: Noskova leads 3-2, second set, and by 1 set to love.
0: Well, that's a key moment.
2: It was brilliant from Kostyuk. Look, she's the resilience that she has in that game, the desire, the fight, where it comes from. It's well documented with Kostyuk that in her own country, she's been having a pretty tough time in terms of even her family, everything. And that there, that kind of stands out to me in terms of the parallels with that and how she's feeling. She's not a player who's just going to go away. She is fighting for something a little bit greater than herself and finding a way there in that game. It was the backhand down the line off the return that did the damage. And we've got the team up. They're standing. They're firing her up. That's maybe what she needed.
0: I think the 2 points before were vital. She stayed in the point on game point with a ball down the line that I don't think she knew much about, and neither did Linda Noskova. And then the drive volley at deuce that she junked just a fraction long, and suddenly the door is kicked open for break point, and you just never felt any other outcome but a break of serve was coming.
2: But I don't feel with Noskova, in terms of just, and this is a massive credit to her, I didn't feel that that was a game that she wobbled on. Okay, the dry volley, she made a mistake on that. That is a plausible mistake. She probably could have gone back in behind with that dry volley. So she probably missed it because Kostyuk's athleticism and movement is kind of what caused the error. But again, I just look down the court and I see Noskova and I think, right, she's just resetting and starting again. And it's
1: thank you.
2: She does an incredibly good job with just maintaining this neutral composure.
0: She does. And she's back in this set. If she can really take advantage here with a hold of serve, misses the first serve, but long this time. And looking for a second out wide. That's a very good second serve. She's moving on to a short return, flirting with the baseline there, underneath the high ball, and Noskova is there with a backhand down the line. Kostyuk on the retreat. Here comes Noskova at the net. Kostyuk lines up the pass and makes it supremely.
2: Well, finally, I think we've got a game of tennis that's on right now.
1: 50 love.
0: You can feel the change in this match.
2: Yeah.
0: And it came with game point to Noskova for a 4-1 second set lead. And it has sparked Marta Kostyuk into life. And she looks dangerous, very dangerous all of a sudden. Noskova needs to find a little more. Makes the return off of a good serve. Now looking with her forehand, cross court. Kostyuk is there. Now backhand exchange. A slice from Marta Kostyuk coming forward. Noskova's there, but so is Kostyuk with a super volley.
2: Yeah, she's showing all her skills right now. Kostyuk coming in on that slice backhand. She kept the ball so low to the net. But the net coverage when she was up there, that was vintage. It was right out of Christine Truman's book.
0: Was actually the kind of slice that we saw from Martina all those years as well, wasn't it? Still not completely comfortable with the ball toss.
3: Goal.
0: Misses the wide serve. Three bounces of the ball for the second serve, and away it goes. Big return from Noskova, and Kostyuk does well to find a defensive backhand. Noskova there hitting a forehand off a slice from Kostyuk. Now lining up a huge forehand, and she misses it. Was looking down the line, and it would have been a clean winner if it had landed, but the key word there is if. Love. Points are plenty for 3-3. And a route back.
1: Game
0: smashes down a serve wide.
1: New balls, please.
0: And she is back on level terms. And we do have a semi-final on our hands now. And she's having a purple patch at the moment. And if you're Linda Noskova, just hands on hips at the Royal Box end, suddenly you're thinking, oh, here we go. She's having to wait as well because it's new balls, which will obviously help. She hasn't really done much wrong. In fact, it was that drive volley at deuce, which followed that slightly fluky, if I'm honest, point from Marta Kostyuk. But didn't she take her chance well when it came? And that's what this sport is all about.

0: three all there, midway point of this second set. And the first real big test, I think, for Linda Noskova. Second serve is thumped back at her by Marta Kostyuk, who is suddenly so amped up.
1: Love 15.
0: And she's won the last, let me think about this, 8 points in a row from game point for 4-1. Love hold.
2: Yep. 3-4-1.
0: Yep.
2: She's got real purpose. She's seeing the ball a lot bigger now.
0: It's been turned on like a tap, and Noskova has to turn it off. That will do it. Kostyuk does it for her with a mishit return. Needs a hold here, just to reimpose herself. Taking her time with this serve. 15 all. Just a few more bounces of the ball from Linda Noskova. T serve. Out. And again, Kostyuk takes on the return.
1: 15.
0: I love that she's so aggressive. Just will not back off. But it does sometimes offer a few extra free points, which Noskova is grateful for right now.
1: Led first service.
2: I think at this point, at 3-all, having had that momentum, this is when you want to put the balls back in play.
0: I agree.
2: Put that pressure on Noskova.
0: Because she'll have clocked how her opponent has suddenly fired into life. Serve is too good.
1: 14,
0: and the return
1: 15.
0: Lands halfway up the net. Just a calm air about her. I'd be having kittens out there right now if I was Linda Noskova. She isn't. That's why she's a few games potentially from a Grand Slam final. And she's drop-shotting Marta Kostyuk. Oh, my goodness, is she all right? Just landed on her bag and then collided with her chair as she tried to chase that down. She's just holding the pose a little. I think she's all right. She got tangled up in her bag there. That could have been very nasty. Needs to push that bag back, doesn't she?
2: You know, it's not the first time I've seen it. And the reason I hold my breath is because I once landed on a racket bag and tore my ligaments in my ankle in the same way that she's just ran that drop shot down. Very lucky there.
0: Well, she's just looking down at her right shin. Took a little bit of a whack as she tried to hurdle that bag.
2: Yeah, I think you've got to move those. I think they're too close to the court.
0: I agree.
2: You got to move those back. And when the players now, they come on court with their big bags. Now, in saying that, Kostyuk could take that bag. If it was me, and this is probably the mother of me, you'll probably agree, you would take your bag off the court.
0: I'd put it behind the chair.
2: Or you'd put it on the chair.
0: On the chair, yeah.
2: Yeah, exactly like Noskova has done that. But, no, that's a hazard right there. And... but back to the tennis.
0: Given her left knee a whack as well, you can see.
2: Yeah.
0: She did very well not to hurt herself, did Marta Kostyuk. She's moving one or two things around at the moment. Linda Noskova is ready to go. Marta's doing a little bit of furniture removal here, but the bag is still there.
2: Yeah, how good a reset, however, was that from Noskova?
0: It was outstanding.
2: I mean, 8 points in a row. And she could have, again, there was no reaction from her. She just stayed absolutely calm. And she relied on her strengths, went back to the serve and ball three, and quickly won the game.
0: So Marta Kostyuk then serving at 3-4 in the second set. Almost had a nasty tumble, didn't she, over her bag there as she hunted down a short ball. You mustn't forget she tore her ankle ligament at the Aussie Open and then missed another 6 weeks of the season as she nails an absolute beauty of a forehand to win the first point.
2: I tell you, if I was playing and I was an opponent of Kostyuk and I ran down a drop shot like that and I fell on her bag on the ground...
0: You'd be raging.
2: I would be raging, yeah.
0: Yeah, I agree. It is protruding from where the seats are, whereas Noskova's bag is sat on top of the seat next to the one that she sits on. The players have got a couple of seats there. I guess they're used to having benches on the WTA where they can really spread all of their things out, as Kostyuk is tormented by a really nasty return from Linda Noskova. She had barely time to manufacture a first strike there. And when it comes to the serve numbers, she's having a much better day behind her second serve today, is Linda Noskova.

0: very tight in terms of first serve points won between the pair. Slice return from Noskova. Now she's chasing another slice backhand, keeping Kostyuk pinned back. Now she goes big with her topspin backhand down the line, but hasn't really been able to find that today.
1: 15.
2: Well, there's been so few rallies. You don't have much time to set up for that shot. Everything has been played at such a quick speed. Even the way they play between points, they're not taking the time.
0: No, it's kind of survival tennis in a way from both of them. First serve netted. I feel like I've said that about 50 times today. Slight exaggeration. And the ball toss also has been a small issue for Marta Kostyuk. She flirts with danger in the corner of the service box, but makes it. Running forehand from Linda Noskova, now running backhand, a slice backhand. Kostyuk bossing it on the forehand, but Noskova surviving. Now another forehand means a lob ball goes up, but there's no way Marta Kostyuk misses that at the net, and she doesn't.
2: Just huge damage with the forehand, and she is so athletic now executing that shot.
1: 15.
2: She's often in the air when she's hitting the forehand now. And she's so much confidence behind the swing as well.
0: 40-15, a couple of game points. And they'll be back where they were in the opening set. And that was the point where Linda Noskova kicked on. Slice cross-court return is so smart game from Noskova, but how about that from Marta Kostyuk? She returned that ball with interest, with a sumptuous drop shot of her own.
2: This is the game. Kostyuk, she needs to get into this game. Put a bit of pressure on Noskova. Ideally, obviously, if she breaks serve, that's wonderful. But she can't afford to make it a quick game for Noskova because she'll be under too much pressure serving to stay in the tournament.
0: Noskova takes the pace off that first serve. Big backhand she goes for inside out and misses. This feels... So many matches feel like this, like a middle distance race where Linda Noskova's gone off at an absolutely lightning pace and Kostyuk is pacing herself. Actually, it's like a rowing race as well. And she's pacing herself and catching her all the time. And Noskova trying to find a sprint finish here. Mid-court with a forehand, not missing. 15 all. But that's the beauty of this sport, Claire, isn't it? She could be caught in the long haul by Marta Kostyuk. But if she can just find a little bit of a sprint finish here, she could also get it done in this set. Big serve down the tee, and that big return from Kostyuk is too long.
2: But that is why emotional control is so important. And that has to be on level terms for Kostyuk, because if you're getting frustrated in these moments now where she needs to up her game, it's difficult to do.
0: Finding first serves now again, and the tee serve has Marta Kostyuk grasping at shadows there. Just got a slight nick, I think, on that serve, but no more. It was so good. Again, she looks a little exasperated. Noskova holding her at arm's length, looking down the tee again. Will she be brave enough to go with a sliced kick on the wide serve with the second serve? No, more of a body serve, and I think it surprised Kostyuk, and she waves an arm in frustration as she heads to the chair, the Ukrainian, because Noskova just outfoxing her there. And now we're in the critical zone, aren't we? Because Noskova leads by a set and 5-4, and there is no margin for error at all now for Marta Kostyuk. She's got 40 seconds of this changeover to think awfully carefully about this next service game, where you feel first serves are essential.
2: And just looking at her stats, she's 52% first serves in this match. And throughout the tournament, she's averaged 65% first serves. So that first serve percentage is lower already, but it's when you miss the first serves. And at the end of the first set, Kostyuk's first serve percentage went down in that game that she was broken, and that was what was so costly.
0: I'm looking at the stats as well, and the forced errors tally is remarkable for Marta Kostyuk. 37 of them versus 15 on the other side of the net. They're closer together in the unforced errors, but Kostyuk has made more, 19 versus 16.
2: But I think that stat, it's because the way in which Noskova has played this match, she's been aggressive, but she has been very controlled with that aggression, where Kostyuk has gone all out. She's gone big. She's even gone big on the first serve returns when she has her racket on the ball.
0: She has.
2: It's just been a little bit too much. She hasn't got that balance right now.
0: Well, Linda Noskova will feel that she has. She had a chance to lead this set 4-1, was reeled in, but

0: And now she's probing down the line, coming forward, and that will just miss the baseline from Kostyuk.
1: Well, you would not know that she's one game away from the final of Wimbledon, from the way in which Noskova played that point, from the purposeful return of serve, controlling the point with her grand strokes. Just doesn't look phased.
0: I love the variety in that point and the point construction as well. She was weaving a pattern around Marta Kostyuk. Serve into the backhand of Linda Noskova. Now a big, oh my goodness, a big forehand. That almost took Marta Kostyuk out. Total miss hit.
1: Maybe that is the moment she might say after this match, I thought about it, because she has rarely had more time to execute a winner as in that last shot on the forehand.
0: Yeah, it was a pretty ugly forehand, wasn't it? Haven't seen many of those. 15 all. Linda Noskova potentially 3 points away. Big backhand has Marta Kostyuk hurrying, and she's too rushed with the backhand into the tram lines. And again, the impatient gesture at her box.
1: Good pressure from Noskova. She made all three returns in this game. She's ticking all the right boxes.
0: 2 points away. The tension out there right now. Kostyuk just pausing before she reaches up for this serve and it hits the net. And the first serve percentage has danced around the 50% mark after a very high start in the opening set. Second serve is careful. Big return, pushing Kostyuk back. Big backhand from Linda Noskova and Kostyuk unloading, and that wasn't the right shot. That was the wrong shot selection 40. From Marta Kostyuk. She took on the impossible there. And now it's mission impossible for her, potentially, because here are two match points for Linda Noskova. Serve is good, so is the return. Forehand from Kostyuk, she's coming forward with a drive volley and she makes it. Nerves of steel from the Ukrainian.
2: 13,
1: clean
2: 14.
1: As a whistle, following that big forehand down the line, in with the drive volley. I know she's going to go wide here with this serve because I've just seen her coach telling her.
0: Match point, Noskova. Chipped return. Marta Kostyuk goes big with a forehand. And Linda Noskova put her hands to her head. She cannot believe she's just booked her place in a first Grand Slam final, and it happens at Wimbledon. What an impressive control performance it was as she embraces Marta Kostyuk in a moment of sporting generosity. And as she shakes the chair umpire's hand, she can start to let the moment sink in, because it's going to be an all-Czechia final tomorrow. Linda Noskova will face Karolina Muchová for the Wimbledon title.
1: And that, I'm sure, sounds great. An all-Czech final. The two of them warmed up together on this court, and they'll be back again on Saturday to play each other in the final. But you see the emotions from Noskova right there. She was so calm, so controlled throughout the course of that match. She just played her game.
0: Well, Marta Kostyuk is about to depart here to a huge ovation, and she deserves every bit of it. Doing a pirouette and another one, actually, as she applauds the crowd, but she's exiting stage left with a smile on her face, in fairness. What a fortnight it's been. She would have ripped your arm out of its socket if you'd said to her, you're going to make back-to-back Grand Slam semi-finals this year. And she will learn so much from that. But she isn't going to be back at the weekend. Linda Noskova is, and there'll be tennis parties galore in Czechia, won't there?
1: I don't know, I haven't been following the football, but they obviously, you'll tell me, they're out of the football.
0: Yes.
1: So it's going to be a pretty big weekend for them, but just an incredible player, Noskova, and so many of them in Czechoslovakia.
0: Well, what a moment. It's going to be fascinating to hear what she has to say to Annabel Croft. 6-4, 6-4 in an hour and 19 minutes. And Linda Noskova is a Grand Slam finalist and a Wimbledon finalist as well.
3: Well, congratulations, Linda. This is such a special moment for you. Such a phenomenal performance out here. Could you just try to put into words making your first Wimbledon final?

0: A semifinal at a Grand Slam is never easy, no matter who you play, where you play, or what's the score. So I just try to be as patient as possible, try to keep cool, and somehow get the last point, I guess.
1: Well, you certainly did that. You had to face such a talented opponent in Marta. She has such immense power, but how did you come up with the game plan, and what was the key to the victory today?
0: For me, it's always just to focus on myself, to focus on my game. When I play my best, I know that I can play with the best players in the world and have a great result, which is a final at a Grand Slam, I guess. So.
1: It's your first time playing a match here on Centre Court. When did you first dream about playing out here?
0: I was not watching a lot of tennis as a kid, but one thing I do remember is when Petra Kvitová won her Grand Slam here, and that is maybe one of the first moments when I've realized that such sport as tennis exists. So I'm kind of still in shock that I had a chance in my life really to play at such court and get a win.
1: And how was it? Did you enjoy it? How was the atmosphere out here?
0: Not so bad. I mean, I enjoyed it. I enjoyed it so much.
1: It certainly looked as if you did. Of course, we're now going to have an all-Czech final on Saturday. How special is that going to be? And I guess you're against someone you must know very well. What can we expect?
0: Yeah, Karolina, she is such a great fighter, such an incredible player, but mainly and mostly she's a great person, so I'm glad I get to play my first final with her.
1: And how, just lastly, will you prepare for it? Do you have any superstitions, any special meals ahead of the match, and will you sleep well?
0: I sleep well all the time, so I hope this will be no change. But I have so many superstitions. I cannot even start to name them.
1: Tell us.
0: You don't want to know. It's like 20, 30 things in a day. Yeah, like.
1: Just give us a couple of examples.
0: I feel like it's an illness at this point.
1: Lines? Walking on the lines?
0: I'm using all the same routines in the morning. I'm having almost the same lunch. I'm using the same bathroom. I'm using the same sink, the same everything. So I'm not going to change anything.
1: No, I don't think you should. It's working well for you. You're into your first Wimbledon final. Linda Noskova, very best of luck.
2: Oh, that's a charming, charming interview from Linda Noskova. And your mind goes back to a couple of years ago, just before Wimbledon, when she lost her mum tragically in a long battle with cancer. But what a happy memory to have at a place which must have had such sad memories a couple of years ago. She is so understated, so calm, and so able to deal with the real heat of battle and pressure, wasn't she, when it came in the first set and the second set.
3: The way she handled the occasion today was just really top class from Noskova, and nothing seemed to faze her. I mean, she's got so much confidence because she's got such huge weapons, but I mean, she's the way she handles herself on the court, she treats every point just the same. There was no reaction, even in that second set when she went through that period of 8 points in a row and she had a point for, you know, 6-4, 4-1 up, and she wasn't able to take that, and the match looked like 8 points in a row from that moment on. She lost, but she just quickly kind of turned it around. But I am delighted to hear about all that superstition, because I thought, looking at her personality and the way that she kind of is, that she's somebody who doesn't really give much thought outside the tennis court to her tennis. But clearly she's thinking about it controls her, and I don't think she's the only player with superstitions, and it's just, you know, she's just the only one that wants to admit it.
2: Well, it was a stunning performance. They've had one prior meeting, Karolina Muchová and Linda Noskova, and that came in New York last year, actually. It was a three-setter. Noskova won the first set on a tiebreak, and then Muchová began to weave her magic spell, 6-4, 6-2 in sets two and three. So my question to you is, what's your gut feeling, your initial reaction to Noskova-Muchová as a women's final?

0: very exciting because, again, it's such a contrast in styles. And you've got the Noskova big serving, and Mukova is going to have to slice and dice a little bit more to neutralize that pace that's coming to her. So, firstly, I just hope that for Mukova, she's able to recover. That match today took an awful lot out of her. It looked like there was a bit of a little bit of a pain in the stomach, but I hope that. But just looking at those stats, if you'd have told me at the end of this match that Marta Kostyuk would hit 22 winners and Noskova would only hit 6 winners, and Noskova won 6-6, I would have been probably a little bit surprised. Because you just feel that those types of winners that she's able to, Kostyuk's able to hit, you'd think that you're coming away with that. But it was the forced errors that did the damage today. And I thought that Noskova had that correct blend of aggression today. She didn't overpress. She just was so smart. Just really smart match play. And the way that she handled that match today, game management, was an A+.
1: Well, it's Linda Noskova and Karolina Mukova, who are both going to break new ground at Wimbledon this weekend, because it is an all-Czech final. What a day it's been for Czech women's tennis, and we will see them again on Saturday afternoon in the sunshine at SW19 as they fight for the Venus Rosewater dish. What a final on paper it promises to be. Claire Curran, thank you so much. I hope you've enjoyed our coverage on the Centre Court feed. More to come tomorrow with action, actually a bit later on with some more doubles from Centre Court, so we'll be back with you very shortly.
2: The All-Australian pair, Mark Pollens and Storm Hunter, who won their

centre court. That's fine, you're clear.

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1: The final of the mixed doubles is coming up on centre court here on the Wimbledon Radio Channel. And it is the number two seed, Jelena Ostapenko, Marcela Arevalo, taking on the all-Aussie team of Storm Hunter and Mark Pullmans. The players about to walk out onto centre courts, which will inevitably fill up again. A great opportunity for the Aussie pairing against the very experienced Jelena Ostapenko and Marcelo Arevalo as we work out the first of our finals. It means we're getting towards the end of the tournament. It's all very sad, really. But plenty of other finals happening, of course, across the weekend. The men's doubles is on ladies' singles final day on Saturday, and then the ladies' doubles finals before the men's singles final on Sunday. And, of course, plenty of other matches happening, juniors, wheelchair, all that sort of stuff. We'll have it for you here on the Wimbledon Radio Channel. But what a moment, particularly for Mark Pullmans, who has played pretty well at the Australian Open over the years, but to do it on grass, what a great opportunity for him. But Arevalo and Ostapenko going for their first mixed doubles title, not just as a pairing, but singly as well. And for Storm Hunter, an opportunity to add a Wimbledon title along the way.
2: Yeah.
1: So the players walking out onto courts, taking a look at the conditions, which are still quite warm in London, 33 Celsius. Arevalo just dragging the chain.
2: No changes from your matches before. You have the
1: Scott Noble at chair
2: umpire. Both scoreboards. Your coach seats are in the boxes at the top here. Towel boxes are in all four corners. If you take the green boxes, take the purple boxes. We have ELC calling all the balls. Video review as well. You can review at the end of the point. You don't have to stop. Any questions? Nope. Okay, would you like to call championships or rackets? Championships? Okay, you have rackets.
1: For Arevalo and Ostapenko, the call.
2: Championships. Serve.
1: So Arevalo and Ostapenko will serve.
2: Okay, have a good match.
1: And we can get this one underway. I'm Peter Ricardo, very, very happy to be alongside Olga Savchuk, but I do have an apology to make straight away, Olga. I don't think this match is going to go 4+ hours. And I know when we work together, you will only work together if it's going over 4 hours. I don't think it's going to happen here, sadly. So
3: be
1: I'm apologising in advance.
3: Be careful what you wish for.
1: It's a three-setter.
3: Still.
1: On grass.
3: You never know.
1: We never know. Well, we'll see how this plays out because it is interesting, the last match on the Thursday. But what an opportunity for these players. The mixed doubles traditionally actually has been played after the men's singles final for many, many years.
3: Really?
1: Before they switched it out with the ladies' doubles final. It sort of bounced around the schedule a little bit, but a good opportunity, and particularly for people around here too, because I'm sure there's plenty of them that would be playing at their local clubs and would play mixed doubles to see how the best in the world do it.
3: Yeah, definitely, and I think mixed doubles, it's so much fun, to be honest. I played myself a couple of times at Grand Slams, and it's really, in a way, you don't have the same pressure if you're, let's say, a singles players or the doubles players. I feel like mixed, it's all about fun, and really, maybe, of course, playing final, you would feel some kind of pressure because you really want to claim the title. But before that, it's pretty much about, you know, fun, joy, and a good communication.
1: Yeah, absolutely. And the players who do, I mean, it tends to be more the double specialists that come back and play this as well. And particularly on the women's side, I mean, the skill sets that you get from playing against the men too, in terms of the quicker serve and that sort of thing, enormously beneficial.
3: But I think it's interesting that I think that the men struggle more in the mixed doubles to play against a female player than female not really struggling, I feel, apart from, you know, like 250 miles an hour serve. But apart from that, I feel that women's, they can handle the, you know, the ball, the pressure, because my theory is because we do train with male hitting partners, so we're used to that pace, that power, you know. So it's interesting because men, if you take men, they never train with women's, really. So
1: well, the interesting thing is this format here at Wimbledon is the proper format. There's ad scoring and we play the third set. Around the world, the mixed doubles, usually it's no ad scoring. So if it's deuce, it'll be male to male, female to female. Here, it's just how they're setting up on the court, which adds another dimension to it.
3: But yeah, I think in this format, it's more probably reality into this than, you know, when you have super tie breaks or a deuce deciding point. I feel it's a lot come down to luck.
1: Yes.
3: Of course, also on a double side. So, and it's very nerve-wracking if you play doubles and mixed in another Grand Slam. So I feel this is more like a reality check.
1: So we won't be too far away from this starting. a tradition that stretches back to 1913, the Mixed Doubles Championships, with Hope Crisp and Agnes Tuckey, the first winners of the Mixed Doubles Championships here at Wimbledon. And obviously it's stretched through, you know, other than around the war years, that has been played a lot. Now, our Aussie pairing today, because a lot of people will know Arevalo and Ostapenko, but Mark Polman's a 29-year-old from Melbourne. He's ranked 36, just one off his career-high ranking of 35. His results mainly have been on the doubles court rather than the singles court. Reached the final of the Australian Open this year with Jason Kubler. He's been a three-time semi-finalist in the mix at the Australian Open in 2021 with his current partner, Storm Hunter, and then a couple of times with Olivia Gadecki in 23 and 24. He won a title in Geneva on the ATP Tour. I've got a couple of challenger titles on doubles as well. So the South African-born, but moved very early and settled in Melbourne. And, well, he did play the doubles here as well with Rinki Jakarta. They lost in the second round. Storm Hunter is from a place, Olga, Rockhampton. There is a very, very famous player. I'm not going to do the Marcus thing to you. I'm going to answer the question that I put out there. And I'm going to go back and see if I can just quickly look at my notes here. Shares with the player who won the mixed doubles in 1959 and 1960. By the name, you may know him, Rod Laver.
3: Yeah, I may know him.
1: The Rockhampton Rocket. We may have another one out here with Storm Hunter, winning the mixed doubles at the US Open in 2022 with John Peers, been a former number one in the world in doubles, sitting at 20 at the moment. Was playing with Katie McNally in the doubles championship, the ladies' doubles, lost in the third round. And for Arevalo, he's already had a win. He's into the men's doubles final, which will be played on Saturday. And he is the 35-year-old, ranked 10 in the world. He's been as high as world number one. His first Wimbledon mixed final. His best has made it to the US Open final. He's a finalist there back in 2021. A couple of Grand Slam titles to his name. We'll get to Yelena Ostapenko in a moment because the warm-up is complete. This is the mixed doubles final at the Championships Wimbledon for 2026. Marcelo Arevalo will be serving to Storm Hunter from the Royal Box end to get the final underway. And the serve, high ball from the lefty Hunter. Ostapenko underneath it, puts away the overhead. It's 15 love.
3: I mean, both of them so powerful. And Ostapenko, I mean, how powerful she can play. I did play myself doubles with her a few times.
1: You played with her?
3: With her, yes. Luckily not against her, because it would be wipe off the court.
1: The serve down the tee here. Arevalo serving to Polmans, who's in the ad court. So the righty's in the ad court, the lefty's in the juice court. I'll let everyone listening around the world, particularly in Australia, serve here. We got forehand from Polmans. Backhand volley from Arevalo coming forward. Polmans trying to put the forehand between the pair, but goes long. 30 love. Let everyone listening on the Amex radios around the grounds to our Wimbledon radio channel. Hope you've had a really good day. Been two great semi-finals. Still 33 Celsius in Wimbledon at the moment. It's hot.
3: But beautiful shade on centre court.
1: It is. And here in the commentary box.
3: Yes, with AC.
1: Don't mention that. Serve down the tees, an ace from Arevalo to go to 40 love here in the opening game of the mixed doubles final. Yelena Ostapenko, by the way, the 29-year-old, ranked 10 in the world, been as high as number 3. That was last year. Reached the final of the mixed in 2019 here with Robert Lindstedt. It's a serve out wide, blocked back by Polmans over the head of Ostapenko. Running across is Arevalo with a cross forehand. Off forehand from Hunter. Forehand up the line from Arevalo. Having to track that down is Hunter because Polmans moved. He actually caught that ball from Hunter in the end. And Arevalo and Ostapenko, the second seeds, have the opening game. Yeah, so she does have a US Open title to her name in the doubles, playing with Ludmila Kichanov.
3: Yes, yes, they played for quite a while together and were quite successful as well. And she did also have she won the title at French Open in singles as well in 2017.
1: She's been right up the top of the rankings in singles and at doubles, which we don't see so much anymore. But she reached a doubles final here last year. She was playing with Xie Su Wei. It's an interesting combination.
3: Yes.
1: 12 doubles titles overall. So, as we take a look, I'm going to presume it's Mark Polmans with the famous Legionnaire's cap. So the cap with the flap at the back, that's his trademark.
3: Ivan Landl style?
1: Yep. He's always worn that cap. And he's serving from the royal box end to Yelena Ostapenko. Big cross court forehand, forehand volley from Polmans. Up the line, Ostapenko into the nets with her forehand. 15 love.
2: 15 love.
1: Everything picks up. Might not have called a match of doubles so far on the championship, so we'll shake off the rust early, folks. Nicole Pratt in the player area, the head of
3: she's women's everywhere.
1: Women's
3: whenever
1: tennis at Tennis
3: see,
1: Australia.
3: Yeah, Australian player plays, you see her.
1: Yes.
3: She's doing a remarkable job for Tennis Australia.
1: I'm not sure if Sam Stosur is in there, the our Billie Jean King Cup captain. Sam has been around. Second serve, onto the backhand of Arevalo. Low backhand volley, great return from Arevalo. And Polmans can't do much with the reply. It's 15 all.
3: A lot of energy and very hyped up Arevalo, and he plays. Of course, also quite confident from his doubles today, earlier today.
1: Yeah, well, he's already warmed up, isn't he?
3: Yeah.
1: Were you okay with that when you had back-to-back
3: I
1: matches?
3: I think, yes, especially if you win the first match, I think it kind of bring you that freedom, you know, and that you have already one win. I think if you lose that match and then to go play mixed, a lot of guys, I think, don't like it much. But if you win that match, I think it gives you a lot of confidence, kind of, and freedom, yeah.
1: So good put away from Polmans. The backhand drive volley off the serve, off the return, I should say, to go to 30-15. So now it will be Polmans serving to Arevalo. Defensive stance for the receiving team, both at the baseline. Traditional stance for the serving team. First serve goes into the net. Hand signals coming in. Second serve. Polmans serves onto the forehand of Arevalo, trying to get up the line. He's put that well long and wide. It's 40-15.
3: Overplayed that one, Arevalo. Went for a big, massive forehand down the line. So important in mixed doubles, right, that your partner have a good return.
1: I've been told many times, what's the secret to a good mixed doubles partner? Or how do you make it work? Find someone who's better than you. That's generally how I operate. And that's why Olga's in the commentary box today.
3: I've been told by Pat Cash that, you know, when it's you serving, it's the matter only of your...
1: Up the line goes Ostapenko and misses off the return. So one game all.
3: No, so it's if you got broken, that's the problem, one not of your set. Serve, but of you know, your partner at the net. That it's mean that he or she didn't do enough at the net, which is interesting.
1: It's all their fault. We don't portion blame on these things, do we? Yes, we do. Scrolling through the list of Aussie winners. The last All-Australian team to win was back in 1991 as Yelena Ostapenko serving to Storm Hunter.
2: And,
3: massive good serve. Yeah, 1-0-9 down the tee from Ostapenko. And I think she has quite a unique motion on the serve, so it's tough to read.
1: And that combination in 1991. One of the players is actually here doing commentary for the TV. As Ostapenko serves.
3: Is it you?
1: Not me. 1991. How old do you think I am? I was a prodigy. No, Liz Smiley. Liz Smiley and John Fitzgerald.
3: I met Liz Smiley today in the elevator,
1: She's just double faulted here as Ostapenko. So it's 15 all. Yeah, 1991. And then the last time before that was Margaret Court and Ken Fletcher back in 1968. There have been plenty of winners, Aussie winners since then, but not with Aussie partners. So Mark Woodford in 1993 with Martina. He doesn't need a surname. Well, Martina Radulova. Helena Sikova was partner Todd Woodbridge in 1994. And the last being Sam Stosur. Up the line goes Hunter, but straight to Revelo's backhand volley through the middle of the pairing, and it's 30-15. Stosur with Ninad Zimonjic back in 2014. Last Aussie pair to make the final, Matthew Ebden and Samantha Stosur in 2022. There has not been a player from El Salvador that's made a major final here. As the serve on the off forehand. Oh, that's a great return from Polman's off forehand. And he nailed the spot. It's 30-all.
3: Just had it right on his racket. I mean, it was one of my favorite actually returns in doubles, to go out wide if you're on the outside returning. And they go body forehand and you just go
1: bang.
3: Big time. Yes, love it.
1: As we see here, Ostapenko serving forehand up the line again, this time from Hunter. It's a winner. And we've got an early break point for the Australians.
3: It's so sharp and rapid return from Hunter. I love it. Small backswing. Just went down the line. It was tough to read. Again, and body forehand.
1: And this is the advantage of having the lefty
3: yes,
1: in the ad, in the juice court and the righty in the ad court. It's not the way it's conventionally you would look at it. But it helps with the angles. Under pressure here, Ostapenko. 30-40. As the serve. Onto the backhand. Up the line again! Three up the line winners from the Australian pair, and they've got the break of serve early on in the final. Two games to one here on the Wimbledon radio channel.
3: I mean, how good of the returns it was. Last three winners. One inside out wide, and then two down the line from Hunter and Polmans. Wow.
1: Yeah.
3: And you know, Ostapenko's serve, it's quite a good serve. It's a heavy serve, heavy body.
1: But so just going back to the why they decide to set up that way, because talking to another great Aussie doubles player, Casey Delacqua, about it, because when she was playing with Ash Barty, you know, they did that same sort of thing. And she said, yeah, we can get a better angle. We feel the backhand gives us a better angle in the other court rather than have to play a forehand angle. And that's what they were sort of working with.
3: Yeah, I think both ways, actually, just to have a lefty in your team, I think it's already a massive advantage in doubles just because of those angles. Somehow you would think why lefties serve better out.

0: white from the ad side than the right-handed on the deuce side, right? Somehow lefty has that better angle. I don't know why I still
1: I don't know that either.
0: But for some reason, it's somehow they serve much wider than the right-handed person serving to the deuce side.
1: Well, it's now Storm Hunter, the last of our quartet, to be serving in this final, serving to Ostapenko. With the receiving team back in the court. And that's a too big a serve from Hunter. Formerly Storm Sanders, you may know her. Got married, became Storm Hunter. Great name. The serve, forehand cross court into the net from Ostapenko. And it's love 15.
2: 15 love.
1: Or 15 love, I should say. Been some good names that have won the mixed doubles over the years. Margaret Court, Billie Jean King, Ellie Nastasi, Rosie Casals. It's the serve here. Back up the line from Arevalo straight to Polmans, who puts away the forehand volley into the open court. It's 30 love.
0: Yeah, very good. Quick hands at the net from Polmans. And it's interesting how in doubles or mixed doubles, things can go so quick and they can change so quick. So every point counts. You don't have that room to play like you have in singles.
1: It's just a hammered ball there, straight at Polmans from Ostapenko. He got the volley, Polmans, but he put it long, and you got to expect that, because that's what Yelena Ostapenko is going to do.
0: She's guilty of doing that, and she goes right at your body if she needs to, and I think that's a great quality. She doesn't hesitate.
1: And that's another reason why you want to be on her side, not on the other side of the net. It's a serve here, backhand cross court from Arevalo under the forehand of Hunter. Revelo with an off forehand of his own. It's a short ball coming off the net. Now Ostapenko getting involved. Good backhand volley, though. Solid from Polmans. And it's 40-15.
0: Yeah, good net coverage there from Aussie team. It's interesting. So I talked to a few players who played with Ostapenko, and I played myself, so I can tell from the experience. She's so confident, and this is incredible, that every deuce, deciding deuce, she just say, I will take it without a doubt.
1: The serve goes into the net. Well, she needs that quality right now because a chance for the Aussie pair to consolidate the break early on in this mixed doubles final. Second serve. Let's clips the tape. You can see the bandaging on the elbow. Right elbow of Storm Hunter as the serve here. Ostapenko hammers a forehand, dug out by Hunter, going over the top of Arevalo, but missing the baseline. And it's 30-40, and that's exactly what you were talking about there.
0: I mean, such a quick return from Yelena Ostapenko. I mean, it's, again, so heavy, right? This power, the natural power that she produces, and the depth as well. Scary.
1: Yep, and she's got a good play on that second serve. Hunter serve, Arevalo with the off forehand. Hunter going up the middle of the court. There's Ostapenko and finding some space right around Polmans in the deuce court. He wasn't there. We're a deuce.
0: Wow. Ostapenko found the spot. I mean, it was all covered by Aussie team, but Ostapenko, I would call it inside-out backhand.
1: Yeah, from the middle of the court. So now the serve. Hunter down the tee, picked up Ostapenko across backhand. That's going to be missed again by Hunter. It's the heaviness of the ball, as you keep talking about there, Olga, that's making the difference.
0: It's so quick and just comes at you and just pushes you. And you could see Storm Hunter, she's struggling with that pace. I mean, I think she's just finishing her movement from the serve and the return already coming at her.
1: So there's pressure here on the Aussie. Serve out wide, lands right in the junction of the sideline, the service line. Arevalo's backhand floats long. We're a deuce. Of course, Ostapenko won't be the first Latvian to win the mixed doubles title here. We'll go back to 1992.
0: I went to say, was it Kubis? But no,
1: not in 92. There's a serve here going long. I'm not going to do a Marcus on you because I will give you the answer. I wouldn't do that. We're a team. And we'll team up for that royal box list. Don't worry. We'll make that happen. Second serve, Ostapenko going to hammer one up the line, but put it well wide. Just a little bit of extra kick there from Hunter.
0: It's interesting how lefty they're able to kick out wide on the deuce side. Don't you think it's remarkable?
1: Yes.
0: Because as a lefty, if you look geometrically, it's very good out wide serve on the ad side and very good slice down the tee on the deuce side.
1: Yep.
0: But some lefty, they have that ability to kick serve out wide on the deuce side.
1: Exactly.
0: I hope everybody understood what I said.
1: I

0: serve. He was going full power and kind of moving forward. It's so important in doubles and in mixed as well to show that, you know, a lot of movements, a lot of energy.
1: There's a serve down the tee is missing from Ostapenko, and she's not happy because, as Ostapenko likes to do, she likes to rage against the machine. She's been unlucky every single time. Second serve. Ostapenko serves. Blocked over the top of Revelo by Hunter. Big cross-court backhand winner from Ostapenko. She's fired up now, and it's 30-40.
0: I mean, absolute bullet from Ostapenko. And again, tough to read, and she finds that small margins, and she's just going for it. She has such a big backswing, right, on both sides that it's, like, tough to read again, but she needs her time.
1: Pollmann's had a play on that ball too. He let it go. You can't do that against Ostapenko because she nails the spot. Another break point though. It's 30-40, 2-4. Opening set of the mixed doubles final, the Wimbledon Radio Channel. The first serve from Ostapenko goes into the nets. Second serve, a bit blustery out there this evening. Second serve. On the forehand. Pollmann's was trying to deliver it back to Ostapenko as hard as he copped it. But he missed, and we're at juice.
0: That was a good try, right? They can afford it right now.
1: Well, your point, just going back to your point, though, Olga, which is an important one, and when you're watching doubles, if you're here on center court, obviously we're watching the ball tracking around, but it's useful. I'll come back to that in a sec, because Ostapenko is serving to Hunter. Take two on the ball toss. Should have known that. I could have kept the point going. Serve here. Again, blocked over the top of Arevalo by Hunter. Ostapenko's there with the cross forehand. She's missed it in the corner. It's a good tactic from Hunter to go over the top of Arevalo. And a floating ball for Ostapenko to generate the place. Another break point. So don't necessarily watch the ball, but if you're a doubles player yourself, watch what the players who aren't about to hit the ball are doing. They are constantly, no one is flat-footed. You are moving the entire time. And it's such an important aspect, as you say, Olga. As a serve here.
0: I think it's like such a small margin if you're returning in doubles or mixed doubles. Really, you have only half court, and then you have a net player at the net, your opponent, who is covering almost like 7 meters if they stretch the arms. So it's really small. So it's so important also to make those movements.
1: It's a serve here. Backhand up the line from Pollmann's goes long. Revelo lets it go, and we're back to juice.
0: Just because you have that, you know, to distract your focus in front of you, if somebody moving at the net, I mean, you feel so much more.
1: Yeah.
0: The court is much smaller, let's put it that way.
1: Yeah, but the thing is, if you're going to be able to intercept and move around and poach and all that sort of stuff, it's a serve here from Ostapenko down the tee misses, you can't be standing still and waiting for it. You're constantly... And the best one is when you do it on a hard court, because you can hear the squeaking of the shoes that are going the whole time.
0: But also the points are so short, so you constantly have to move to be able, you know, to be constantly switched on.
1: Yep.
0: Because it's so easy to kind of, you know, go away in a few points if the points are short and it mainly serve and returns only.
1: So another opportunity here for Ostapenko, a juice, the serve. Hunter will go cross-court this time with her backhand. Onto the forehand of Ostapenko, up the line by Hunter into the nets. The end result of that, so a game point to bring it back to 4-3 for the Arevalo and Ostapenko combination. And that's why we talk about when players come forward, the split step to balance themselves, but even after you've hit the volley, you reset yourselves, hold your balance, but you're still nimble, you're still moving around. As the serve here, take two again on the ball toss from Ostapenko. And the serve... To the backhand of Pollmann's, a high ball. It goes long. And so Arevalo and Ostapenko. Ostapenko saving those break points. It's 4-3, though. The Aussies still up a break. 27 minutes into the mixed doubles final on the Wimbledon Radio Channel tonight.
0: And you can see also Storm Hunter sprinting, right, towards the changeover. And that shows that you constantly want to be... Again, the points are so short and everything can change in 1 second in doubles or mixed doubles, you know. And you have to keep moving. And you don't want to, like, have that focused deep where you go away and suddenly you're break down. So it's so important to be, you know, always awake and always moving.
1: Yeah, it's just one of the keys to... successful doubles, as the fans screaming in now. They've had a bit of refreshment, they've had the chance to get out and about, and now they're back in again. And it's
0: not so much sunshine, so I think it's very pleasant,
1: yeah.
0: Even though it's still humid and still hot. and you can see that crowd using their fans, mini fans, but

0: The fans using fans.
1: Fans using fans. You're a poet.
0: Ah, but I don't know it. So players coming back out onto court. And it is the Hunter-Pullman's combination straight out. They're going to look up and see they've got no one down the other end of the court because Revelo and Osterwick. Yelena just works at her own pace. In her own time.
1: Yes, taking the new racket.
0: Yep, new stick with the ball change. Discussion had between the serving team. Crowd lively. I like it for the mixed doubles final here on centre court. And certainly Hunter serving down the tee, blocked back by Ostapenko, straight up at Pullman's, who puts away the backhand volley.
1: It was a very skillful backhand volley from Pullman's. I mean, it wasn't easy. He kind of went for a drive volley with one hand. I mean, yep. A lot of strength there.
0: And to keep it down.
1: Yeah.
0: I mean, if I was doing that, I'd send it to the back fence. As the serve here from Hunter, clips the tape on the way through. Revelo hit it towards Pullman's. He took a great catch. Like most of the Aussie cricketers, I know that won't mean much to you, Olga, but it does around these parts. As a serve here, onto the backhand of Revelo, cross court, right to the corner of the court, dug out by Hunter in the ag court, ball hits straight back at Pullman's, once and twice, and the forehand volley goes into the net. The Revelo doing some great work from the back of the court, 15-all.
1: Yeah, Revelo was targeting Pullman straight in his stomach, and that's the perfect place to target when you play doubles. Just go straight there, and it's kind of good. Good combination.
0: So now it will be Hunter serving to Ostapenko. And this one comes off the tape and just goes past Pullman, so he couldn't get into it. But it was too short for Hunter to get up to. A bit of luck for Yelena. It's 15-30. And she will take it every day of the week.
1: She will take it, yeah.
0: He was right on that volley. The interesting thing for Pullman's was, and this is something Todd Woodbridge talks about, as a serve here onto the forehand of Arevalo goes into the net, 30-all, is when you are at the net and the volley, normally the inclination is to bring your racket down. But he's saying, right, any situation, you need to make sure that that racket's going up. You get that reflex going. Because if it's going to hit the tape, it's going to come up. Particularly
1: yeah,
0: if it's hit
1: a
0: hard
1: good point.
0: Through the court. As the serve here onto the forehand of Ostapenko. Oh, that's a great reflex volley from Pullman's getting into the play. And it's 40-30.
1: I was receiving some coaching tips from Max Mirny himself, right? Number one and many times Grand Slam champions in doubles. And he told me, imagine that you're holding a fry pan at the net and just you have to just block every ball comes at you. And really, it did help my volley net that's game so well. So I think it's a different kind of interpretation how you want to understand and the way you absorb it, but in the way.
0: Yeah. Well, it's interesting because in the men's doubles game, it's right on top of the net. As Hunter serves to Arevalo, misses this serve. Third serve coming up for Storm after the let. Hand signals from Pullman's. Where's this serve going to go? What's Pullman's going to do? The serve. Oh, it's a double fault. I don't think that
1: pressure.
0: Was in the plan.
1: Yeah.
0: Reduce.
1: Clearly feeling the pressure from on the second serve. Tom Hunter. Are we allowed to say the signs that we are seeing on TV?
0: Yes, of course you are. Yeah. Go Storm and Mark. And some, but they had the Three Lions cap on. Brish supporting the Aussies? Wow. As Ostapenko hitting straight at Pullman, who gets really creative and goes into the ad court with a nice angled volley away from Arevalo. He's doing some nice work, a brick wall across the net,
1: yeah,
0: Olga.
1: Yeah, he's just on top of the net. I mean, if you look at his position at the net, Pullman's, I mean, he's literally on top of the net. There is not much space between him and net.
0: And if you are watching along with the coverage, you would have seen the ISO, the isolated camera on him and seen the split step and how he was moving but still balanced. Serve here from Hunter. Out wide at ace, the lefty swinger.
1: Lefty.
0: And they go to 5-3, the Aussies, in this opening set.
2: Pullman's Hunter lead 5 games to 3, first set.
0: But the men's, just on the, going back to that for a second, so talk about that frying pan analogy.
1: Yes.
0: But for them, they're holding the fry pan in front of them going straight down. So their initial reaction, because they are right on top of the net, is boom, straight down.
1: No, I think what he meant, like, if you're at the net and somebody is going hard at you, you're yep. holding basically like a fry pan, and it's like, you know, kind of ping pong tennis,
0: yes.
1: and you have to just cover your head and just block everything back
0: yep.
1: so that your racket head is up.
0: It's the second serve here. High ball from Hunter. Lands on the baseline. Arevalo is there, playing back to Hunter, who goes cross court. Oh, the winner. And a bad bounce from Arevalo. He was there, but he just went under his racket. That's where you say I've got a hole in the racket. Lob 15.
1: I think it's kind of sliced after the bounce.
0: Well, look here.
1: Arevalo, yeah. I think they were quite surprised by this. Yeah, yep. It didn't bounce.
0: The bad bounce, occupational hazard on this sort of court. As we wait for Arevalo, serving at Love 15 to the forehand of Pommons. Low, awkward volley for Arevalo. Volleys from the ladies, and Storm Hunter misses hers. And we are at 15-all.
2: 15-all.
0: So the serve coming in. Down the tees and ace. And it's 30-15.
1: Need a couple of 3 points, Team Ostapenko and Arevalo.
0: So we now wait for Arevalo. The backhand of Pullman's awkward half volley again. And Arevalo coming to the service line. It was at his shoelaces. He couldn't dig it out. And we're at 30 all.
1: I think Arevalo was quite slow off his surf and wasn't really sure. He didn't go through that dead zone, as we call it, on the service line.
0: So now it is Arevalo serving to Hunter. And that's an ace. Out wide. That is the fourth ace for the pair for the match. They want to make their opponents serve this one out. So Arevalo from the Royal Box ends, which is nicely populated now. Serving to Pullman's, who hits the forehand. Low forehand volley from Arevalo. Pullman's back with an off forehand. That takes the net and drops over Arevalo's racket and into the court. They are one all on that count,
1: yes.
0: And we're at deuce.
1: This time it's good for Storm Hunter and Mark Pullman's. You get a bit lucky with that one.
0: yes, that went over his rackets. That's annoying. That's why the racket going up, because it checks off. Down the tee, missing the serve here is Arevalo, serving to Storm Hunter, who's now standing inside the baseline for this second serve.
1: That's bold.
0: There's the serve here. Going back to Arevalo. Forehand volley up the line past Pullman's. He did well just to maneuver his body into the right position, Arevalo, to hit that ball, and he did it well.
1: Yeah, he was going towards the middle of the court and then moved his racket on the side. Good wrist connection there.
0: So game points, and Arevalo serves. The backhand of Pullman's. Half volley coming across Hunter. Nicely played. Arevalo always having to hit up. Good awareness from Hunter. Comes across with the forehand volley. Put away. We're at deuce.
1: For me, she came out of the blue. I didn't spot her coming. So good. So quick on her feet. And again, long reach with that left hand.
0: So now the serve. Out wide. Nice. And that's the place. If you're going to do that, get nice wide serve happening, because you will have the lefty out on the backhand stretch. That's where we get our own backers, right-handers.
1: Yes.
0: So game point again to bring it back to 5-4 in this opening set. Arevalo serves. Big forehand from Pullman's into the bottom of the net. And so the team from El Salvador and Latvia. Still, though, it is the Aussies 5-4 serving for the opening set. Aluminum Radio Channel Ogre.
1: Much more sprinting and jumping around from Team Hunter and Pullman's, right? A bit more energy, a bit more pumped.
0: 38 minutes we've been on court, and again, more fans making their way in. I'm predicting that some of them have got tickets through the resale system as well, which is great.
1: But probably a lot of people leave after two semifinals. I think it's a lot of people also who decided to stay, they can just stay. I'm sure, you know, there will be plenty of like empty seats. So it's nice that they can stay and watch and enjoy. And it's pretty packed

0: center courts for mixed doubles, which
1: certainly
0: is great.
1: Which is wonderful. Yeah.
0: And I think this year it's been amazing attendance.
1: Oh, it has. Yes. Well, the weather has been fantastic too. Probably I need to go and pick up my Wimbledon.
0: It's all because of the red towels, I'm telling you, and the red merchandise. It's been brilliant. I love it myself. I love everything what has a strawberry on
1: it. It does look nice. Yeah. And it's, I'll tell you, I was at the shop before. They are flying off the shelves too. The other thing I'd say too is that I have to get my Wimbledon compendium, which has all the facts and stats and things. I haven't picked mine up yet.
0: Is it such?
1: I want to find out when was the last time we had a championships where there was no rain delays. None. We started on time every day.
0: I think I've heard a stat. I think 2019.
1: Was it?
0: It was a championship without rain.
1: As the serve, Mark Polman serving from the Royal Box end for the set. Out wide to Ostapenko and missing. Got to try and remember back to 2019. That was a long time ago now, 7 years. A bit's happened since then. Second serve, Polman's to Ostapenko. Hits a cross-court forehand, just picking it up as a half volley as Polman's at the service line. Up the line goes Ostapenko for a forehand winner. Straight past Storm Hunter, it's love 15.
0: I mean, she's just so precise, Ostapenko, with her hitting, with her ground strokes. It's just like you wonder, she should win more, right? If you look at her singles career as well.
1: So now she prepares and waits. But she's not going to get in the play just yet. Polman serving to Arevalo. Down the tees, an ace. And that is ace number 4 for the team for the match. And it is 15-all. Remembering, of course, Arevalo with his partner Mate Pavic having a win in the gentlemen's doubles semi-final against Kravets and Puetz. 7-6, 6-2. And they'll play Heliavara and Patton in the final on Saturday. As the serve here from Polman's to Ostapenko on the backhand into the net, it's 30-15.
0: That was a good solid serve from Mark Polman's.
1: So 2 points from this opening set here on the Wimbledon radio channel. A big last 3 days coming up. You will not miss a second of the action wherever you are around the world. I formation for the serving team as Polman serving Arevalo on the backhand. Straight at Storm Hunter, who puts a sharp volley past Ostapenko. And we've got 2 set points.
0: It was an incredible move from Storm Hunter. I mean, so gutsy at the net. And again, you don't see her coming. Very explosive first few steps at the net from her.
1: So Polman's with 2 set points. And the serve goes down the tee, but misses.
0: Tell me why Australia has been so successful in Grand Slams, in doubles, and in mixed doubles.
1: We just play a lot of it. As the second serve, backhand from Ostapenko, forehand volley up the line, going wide from Polman's. It's 40-30. No, and I've sort of said that a bit flippantly, but I mentioned some of the names of the past, and I go Margaret Court and, you know, Ken Fletcher, Fred Stolle, you know, Leslie Bowrey. All of these players, it was just inbuilt that you would play all forms of the sport, which you could back then. It was much easier. As the serve here, onto the forehand of Arevalo, picked up by Polman's. He's going to hit straight at Ostapenko's forehand. It's into the net, and that is the opening set to the Australian pairing in the final. Mark Polman's and Storm Hunter have taken it 6-4 in 42 minutes. And so, good set of tennis from the Aussie, just the one break of serve in it. But yes, just to finish off that point, because all the top players, and thing was, why are they so successful? Because they could adapt to all of that. So, of course, the younger players coming through would do exactly the same thing. So the baton gets passed, like Yvonne Gouligan-Cawley, runner-up in 1972 in this. And so you just played all forms of the game because that was what was expected. And obviously it's not so much now, yeah. But you've got these players who...
0: But why? Why in Australia? Like, why not so much in France, or...
1: Yeah, but I'd argue...
0: Or because you're so far away that you didn't have much competition. Could be also, no? Like, travelling-wise.
1: Yeah, a little bit. And then of course, the world opened up.
0: Yeah.
1: But, you know, I'm also... We're talking about the Aussies, and I'm focusing on the... But, you know, Martina Navratilova,

0: plenty of titles. Yep. You know, Tracy Austin's on the list of making the final here. So, you know, it wasn't just the Australians, but they had good success, but you can say the same about the Americans and yes. even the British as well back in the day too. So John Lloyd went back-to-back in 83, 84, playing with an Aussie, Windy Turnbull, so that sort of didn't help. But Billie Jean King played. They all played. Yeah, and I mean, Storm Hunter, a great singles player.
1: Yes, yes.
0: I don't know if you had a rank yet, but it's getting the results. Remember Sam Stosur started off yes, as a really good doubles player
1: yes,
0: before getting the singles
1: yes.
0: career going.
1: Barbora Krejčíková, right?
0: Yep.
1: Plenty of them now. I mean, even Coco Gauff and Jess Pegula, how successful they are on the doubles court
0: yep.
1: as well.
0: So, going to get this second set underway. Can Arevalo and Ostapenko turn this around? Remembering, we are playing proper three-set tennis here. So, potentially two more sets to go. We shall see. Arevalo serves down the tee. And serve missed as center court continues to build the atmosphere of the mixed doubles final on a beautiful evening again in London. The serve again onto the forehand of Hunter, takes the net. Arevalo is there, just pushing the ball up the line past Polmans, and he's landed it. He made it. It's 15 love.
1: It's a bit of a unique technique on that forehand volley from Arevalo, right? He's having like a bit of a backswing there and the grip as well.
0: He had a little bit of extra time. There's the serve here. Down the tee's an ace to go to 30 love. Traditional setup for the serving team. Receiving team both back in the court. The serve here. High ball from Hunter. The overhead from Ostapenko. She's Ooh. Missed it. Looking 30, to go 15. To Polmans in the ad court. Pushed it wide. 30-15.
1: That was a big miss from Yelena Ostapenko.
0: The serve coming in, Arevalo, onto the backhand of Polmans. Low backhand volley from Arevalo. Polmans is going to go the lob. It's in. And it's nicely done. He didn't give it too much shape, but it was just over the head there. Arevalo wasn't going to get back for it. 30 all.
1: It was very nicely placed from Polmans. I mean, so much feel on that lob. Really gave that ball a spin.
0: Arevalo serving out wide, misses. The pressure building on the number two seeds. Mind you, they've had a couple of three-set matches along the way in this event. The serve straight at Hunter. He just tries to hack a forehand. It goes wide. It's 40-30. Polman's Hunter combination having a win over the top seeds of Vavasori and Arani in the second round really opened things up for them.
1: That's a big win.
0: Huge win. Yep.
1: I feel like whenever I look at the mixed doubles draw, it's, you know, Arani is there.
0: Yeah. A mixed doubles specialist
1: yes.
0: now. Of course, our champion from last year, Katerina Siniakova, not playing in the event this year. Serve onto the forehand, Polmans, and that's straight at the shoelaces of Arevalo at the service line. He can't pick up the half volley, and we're at deuce.
1: Mark Polmans doing so well today, all throughout the first set as well, like just returning the serve straight into Arevalo feet.
0: So we are at deuce. Opening game, second set. The first set to the Aussies, Mark Polmans and Storm Hunter. Arevalo serves out wide, misses. Second serve. And ball blocked back by Hunter. Over the top of Ostapenko. You heard the call of yours. Arevalo gets there. Now he's in the deuce court, throwing up another looping ball. Hunter to play it in the 8 court, up the line. Polman's trying to get through. Oh, great pickup from Storm Hunter in the end. The ball flicking the tape from Arevalo. It went past Polman's, who had the volley. He couldn't make it. Hunter scrambling, but she put the ball long.
1: Good to see a smile on her face. I mean, she did so well at this point to, you know, to recover and to defend.
0: Yeah,
1: I got a bit unlucky there again with the net ball.
0: Because it was Polmans coming across to cover it, so Hunter was going the other way. Arevalo, I formation serving team, picked up by Polmans up the line. Arevalo, all coming across there is Hunter with the forehand volley, but puts it long. And so it is the opening game to the second seeds here in the mixed doubles final.

0: new channel.
1: First game, second set.
2: Such a good court coverage at the net there from Storm Hunter. Really, she's cutting the corners. It's like seeing geometry. How you call
0: it? Yes, geometry. Correct.
2: Yeah.
0: Yep. The angles.
2: The angles. I feel that she's so good at this. It's interesting. A few weeks ago in Nottingham, a WTA tournament, and I saw her practicing with Nicole Pratt.
0: Nicole Pratt.
2: Yes,
0: yep.
2: On the court, and they were practicing for like over 2 hours, and I was just looking at. It was so intense. They were doing some baskets, you know, and some combinations, and Nicole Pratt was there with her on the court, and I was thinking, wow.
0: Yeah. Brady
2: so
0: can
2: intense.
0: Still hit a ball too.
2: Yes.
0: Don't worry about that. Polman's serving from the far end from the Royal Box to Ostapenko. First serve going down the tee. It's one of the other things I'll talk about in doubles, by the way, that people don't tend to know so much. It won't happen so much in this match, but I'll give it to you in a sec. You'll know it, Olga, as the serve here. Second serve. Onto the backhand of Ostapenko. It goes wide.
2: Yeah, good and heavy spin from Polman's.
0: At the end of a set, you can change up your serving order.
2: Yes.
0: And you can also change up
2: return
0: which side
2: position, yeah.
0: Position. So if your partner is serving better than you and you're feeling like you want to get off to a better start and it's not their turn, you can make it their turn. It's part of the rules. There's a serve here from Polman's out wide, picked up by Revelo. It's an awkward ball for Polman's, but he just says, you know what, Yelena, you're back in the court. I was throwing a little drop shot.
2: Well adjusted.
0: Well.
2: Yeah, well adjusted there from Mark Polman's. But I think usually it's the guys who would prefer to start the set every time.
0: Oh, yeah, and this, yeah, not in this situation, but. Have you ever done that? Have you ever changed up?
2: Yeah, many times, but more in doubles, probably.
0: Yeah,
2: yeah.
0: Of course, in doubles, yeah. Yes, rather than the
2: not
0: mix.
2: The side so much, but the serve side, yeah. Yes.
0: The serve down the tee is an ace from Polman's, and Ostapenko can't believe it.
2: Not sure.
0: It's a triple zoomer. She says, "I can't believe that technology."
2: It should be not here. We need back. She's thinking probably.
0: Yeah, but the problem is, though, if she challenged that.
2: Yeah, it's no point, right?
0: It's not going to work.
2: Because even if it's, you know, shows something different, they will go with a call, with actual call, right?
0: The electronic whatever
2: call.
0: Comes
2: because,
0: up on
2: yeah,
0: the
2: sometimes they show on this. No, but sometimes it shows on the screen and it, let's say it looks like out, but the ball is in, they will still go with the call as in.
0: We just don't have time to run with Yelena on that. You're never going to get satisfaction. Second serve here, Polman's to Arevalo, goes cross court. Backhand to backhand they go. Now the forehand from Arevalo. Polman's is there. They're just working the angle in the ad court. Now Polman's coming forward. Low backhand volley. He puts it into the net. So it's 40-15.
2: It's first probably a long cross court point from guys today. You can see some young fans in the crowd.
0: Having a good time.
2: Yeah.
0: Good for them. Start them early.
2: Yes.
0: Loving this sport that we love so much. So the serve here. Out wide, missing. Second serve. And we wait for Polman's to deliver this ball. On the forehand, up the line from Ostapenko, touches the racket of Storm Hunter, who can't get a handle on it. Things get a little tighter, it's 40-30.
2: And again, Ostapenko is just so good at playing down the line, at returning down the line. I think she just, like, see the court big, that small margin is just big for her. Mm. She's always surprised when she has just that doubles alley. She can easily target that.
0: So, the serve from Polman's. Arevalo waits. It's the off forehand into the net. Oh, almost made it. The Aussies hold. One game all. Second set. They won the first 6-4.
1: One game all.
0: The mixed doubles final. The Wimbledon Championships on the Wimbledon Radio Channel this evening.
2: Radio.
0: Radio. 53 minutes into this contest. Which way will it go?
2: You're lucky I can say
0: Arevalo. But it's Ostapenko serving from the Royal Box end, which is well populated, the serve. Onto the forehand of Hunter, picked up by Ostapenko. No, it's not. It's a good deep return from Hunter, and Ostapenko puts her forehand into the net. Love 15.
2: Yeah, it was a good depth from Hunter, and also good precise hitting, right?

0: slide straight into the doubles alley.
1: Discussion between the serving team. Usually it'd be Arevalo at the net calling the shots. I don't think that's happening on this occasion. I think he's being told by Yelena what's going to happen and what he's going to do. So he goes back again with the let, receives the instructions, says, yes, Yelena, whatever you say, Yelena. And we'll serve this ball into the net. Second serve. So we don't notice there's no hand signaling going on because Yelena's going, what are you doing?
0: I'm just going to tell you.
1: The serve here onto the backhand, played straight at Arevalo by Polmans, who puts away the react volley. And it's nicely done. And it's 15-all.
0: Yeah, good quick hands reaction from Arevalo. Interesting, Peter, that when you play doubles or mixed doubles, that not every time the server will say where to serve. Sometimes the net partner feel better and see the movement of the of the opponents.
1: Serve here from Ostapenko. Up the line goes Hunter and misses. But also 30, noticing, 50. Oh, okay, well, they're struggling a little bit on this today. How about you just push it out that way?
0: The best situation is when both of you don't agree where to serve. That's the best.
1: Because you can't meet in the middle. Let's go body. As the serve here from Ostapenko, 30-15. The serve. Another forehand. A forehand from Polmans. He's landed in the corner of the court. Guess what? Yelena Ostapenko's not happy with the call.
0: No, I think it's more of a frustration from her good serve. The way Polmans did return. It was a good serve from her, and again, it's another winner right in the corner of double alley.
1: She can't believe it.
0: Yeah, too good.
1: Even then, I think she'd mount a case to say the technology's wrong. As Ostapenko serving here out wide and misses. 30-1-all, second set. Hunter will remain on the baseline for this second serve. Double faults.
0: She went for it, though.
2: 30-14.
0: Yeah, she went for a big serve, too much.
1: And she's not happy about it either, understandably so. Third double for the partnership for the match. And a break point for the Aussies. 1 of 4 in terms of break point conversions in this match today. Traditional formations for both teams at break point. Ostapenko, first serve, goes into the net. Second serve. Onto the backhand of Polmans, goes cross court. Ostapenko, it's cut off by Hunter at the nets. The forehand volley. And they have another break of serve. Nicole Pratz on her feet, working with Storm Hunter. It's 2-1. The break of serve is on. The mixed doubles final, the Melbourne Radio Channel Logger.
0: Radio.
1: But
0: still, you feel like, it's good to have another break and break early in the second set. But still, you feel in doubles and mixed doubles, it's always, again, can change so quick. And no matter how many breaks you have, it's all down to 1 or 2 points
1: exactly.
0: In the end.
1: But if you can set up properly and cycle through your service game.
0: Big if.
1: But tactically, they don't need to do anything different.
0: No, they just need to hold to their serves.
1: And their experience.
0: Have a good percentage, right, on the first serve.
1: Yeah, because this is the first tournament that Arevalo and Ostapenko have teamed up together, whereas Polmans and Hunter, as I said, they made the semi-finals of the mixed at the Australian Open in 2021. So they know each other's games. And that's the other thing, too, Olga, you mentioned before about why the Aussies see. Because the camaraderie's there. The players all know each other as well. Knows the answer to that is we're at 2-1 break of serve for Polmans and Hunter. 58 minutes on the clock here on the Wimbledon Radio Channel tonight. And it will be Storm Hunter from the Royal Box End with that break of serve in her pockets. Serving to Yelena Ostapenko and the serve. Onto the backhand, Ostapenko straight at Polmans, drops the ball in short. Arevalo getting into it, going over the top of Polmans. Big forehand from Hunter, straight to the volley of Arevalo, who missed it into the net. 15-1.
0: But again, good court coverage from Hunter and also good placement. Good understanding where to place that ball.
1: So Hunter again serving to Arevalo in the ad

0: court. 15 love, the serve into the net. And the hand signals from Polmans. Where's the serve going? What's Mark going to do? Second serve. Off forehand of Polmans. Revelo going over the top of Polmans. He went long, did the player from El Salvador. 30 love.
1: Bit of a shank there on that forehand from Arevalo.
0: Quote my good mate Robbie Koenig. Shanks for coming.
1: Shanks for coming.
0: Shanks for coming. So now, Hunter serving to Ostapenko. The serve out wide and stretching on the forehand is Ostapenko going over the top of Polmans, but going long. 40 love. This is ideal for the Australian pairing.
1: There's some good few lefty serves from Hunter. It's all about how you use the serve on the grass, right?
0: Yep.
1: You don't have to necessarily have the biggest, fastest serve.
0: There's the serve here. Onto the forehand of Arevalo. Hunter is there. Arevalo coming to the net. Ostapenko going straight at Polmans, who missed the forehand volley. He's going into the ad court. Pushed it wide. It's 40-15.
1: The way he's jumping at the net, Polmans, it just feels almost sometimes he's like overrun the ball too quick, too excited.
0: Like a puppy.
1: Yeah.
0: He's just so excited to get the ball.
1: Yeah.
0: He's got a great personality, this Mark Polmans. He's a really lovely fella. The serve here for Hunter into the net. Second serve. Discussion between the serving team. It's Hunter to Ostapenko, and that's a double fault. And that is the second for the team for the match. And now some words of encouragement as Mark Polmans walks to the back of the court. Nicole Pratt, coach of Storm Hunter, working with a lot of the Aussie players.
1: Yep. Singles, doubles, mixed, everyone.
0: He's just applauding there. Hunter serves, backhand from Arevalo. Under the forehand of Hunter, straight at Ostapenko. High ball over Polman. So into the juice court goes Hunter, who throws a lob over the top of Arevalo. Now Ostapenko in the ad court. Backhand to backhand they go. Arevalo getting involved. Coming forward is Hunter on the cross court. Picked up by Polman, though, and received the ball from Ostapenko and said, thank you, I'll take that. Consolidated the break. It's 3-1 second sets.
1: I mean, I have to say, incredible point by Storm Hunter, because you felt like all pressure on her. Obviously, they wanted to keep the play at her. And overall, she was just, you know, was everywhere covering all court and mix it up as well. I mean, that lob that she played so well.
0: She did a great job of that. Meanwhile, Marcelo Arevalo serving under pressure. Serve out wide, misses. Second serve. And blocked back by Hunter. Forehand drive volley. Arevalo played it at Polmans. Polmans missed the volley. I don't know whether he needed to play it.
1: I think it was flying straight into the fence.
0: Yeah.
1: And I think it was too quick for Polmans to get the racket off the ball.
0: Let me look at our replay. Yep, he got the racket there. Yeah.
1: But I think it was going straight into the fence.
0: I had that feeling about it. It was airborne for quite some time. 15 love, 1-3, Arevalo serving to Polmans in the ad courts. Polmans with the cross court backhand, good backhand volley from Arevalo. Ball hits straight hard at Ostapenko this time, who misses her volley. And we're at 15 all. And the other thing that we're seeing, and you talked about it at various stages here, Olga, has been the return of serve and how important that is, making these returns. Yeah. Nelly's doing it quite nicely.
1: But I feel, especially on the ad side, from whoever returning there, that's the toughest return in doubles. Because, you know, to be able to return with two hands, unless you're lefty from that side, you have a very small margin, a very small placement to place that ball, and two hands. You know, it's not easy to place with two hands.
0: First serve missing from Arevalo. The second serve blocked back by Hunter over the top. No, it's at the service line. It's going to be put away overhead style from Arevalo. Didn't quite get the radar right there, Storm Hunter. A good piece of it. It's 30-15. So now in 3 minutes, we've been on court here in the mixed doubles final. In single semi-finals to come tomorrow. Arthur Ferry. It'll be Arthur Ferry mania tomorrow against Sasha Zverev. And then Djokovic versus Sinner.
1: It's going to be Sinner.
0: The serve here. Onto the forehand of Polmans. That's into the umpire's chair. And falls out the other side, so it's 40-15.

0: whoever have a ticket for tomorrow, it's going to be a great day to watch those two semifinals.
1: You're going to get your money's worth, that's for sure. Defensive position, both players back on the receiving team. Arevalo serves, ball put up by Hunt, and straight to Ostapenko, who can't quite get a good piece of the overhead. She knew it. Put into the bottom of the net. It's 40-30.
0: It's almost like you're misjudging the distance and you jump a bit too early on the overhead. And by the time you're landing, the ball is just right there.
1: It was right on her. As we wait for this serve. On to the racket of Polmans, who can't do much with it. So they're keeping themselves in at our second seeds. Arevalo and Ostapenko, but they're down a break in set number two. It's three games to two after Polmans and Hunter won the first 6-4 of the mixed doubles final on the Wimbledon radio channel. So they met at Wimbledon, just Sinner and Djokovic at this stage. Last year, Sinner won in straights. And then, of course, the Australian Open. I was doing that match for Australian Open radio. Djokovic winning. 3-6, 6-3, 4-6, 6-4, 6-4.
0: What's the head-to-head record?
1: Sinner leads 6-5. Djokovic won their first three meetings. Then Sinner beat him at the ATP Finals in 2023. And then Djokovic beat him at the ATP Finals that year as well in the final. So one was round robin, one was the final. And then the Davis Cup final they played, and Sinner won that. And then Australian Open Sinner. There was a run of 1, 2, 3, 4, 5 for Sinner before Djokovic winning at the Australian Open this year. And that included last year at Wimbledon. They met three times at Wimbledon. Djokovic 2 and Sinner 1.
2: Time.
1: Thank you, Scott, for just winding us up there. That's fine. We'll be ready to go. Now, it's Mark Polmans who will be serving. Trying to keep this break advantage. They lead a set and a break. Good crowd here on centre court. Plenty listening on the Amex radios. They've been popular this year. And wherever you are around the world, even if you are in Australia, in Melbourne, it's 4:43 in the morning.
0: Oof.
1: There'll be people listening and watching as Polman serves out wide, misses because he is from Melbourne. Second serve. Traditional stances for both teams on this second serve. Polman's to Ostapenko. Ostapenko, big forehand. Forehand volley from Polman's. He's pushed that wide. It was a heavy ball from Yelena. And it's love 15.
0: So much conviction behind that return from Ostapenko. Again, sending that ball right into the Polman's feet.
1: They've got to be telling themselves, let's keep trading serve and we'll be holding a trophy in this set, potentially.
0: I think you try not to think, actually, about that trophy at this moment.
1: No, but the trading serve bit, serve onto the forehand of Arevalo. He's mishit it. It's gone over Hunter and it's landed in. Polman's was heading towards the net. Let's go. Come on. From their team, it's love 30.
0: There was a bit of an awkward lob in the end.
1: So now, Polmans. And the serve. Out wide, missing the ace. And they're going regular formation, both teams again. So Polmans going to continue to work the ball out wide to Ostapenko, who's near the baseline. The serve from Polmans. Down the tee, off backhand from Ostapenko.
0: Ooh,
1: goes wide. He was already celebrating.
0: Close.
1: He came forward.
2: 15-30.
0: It was so close. It was such a good return, but frustration on Ostapenko's face. Should be happy with that. I mean, it's...
1: She'd be a terrible poker player, because you know what she's thinking at all times. Doesn't hide the reactions. As Polman's now. Wait for this serve to come in. Onto the forehand of Arevalo. Backhand into the net from Polman's. Here's a moment for the second seeds. They've got two break points at 15-40.
0: It was an incredible return from Arevalo. Straight on his racket.
1: So high formation for the Aussies. The serving team under pressure now. Polmans needs a big first serve. And he misses it. Looking to go down the tee. Second serve. Again, Arevalo makes his way towards the service line for this ball, which will go to Ostapenko. Second serve, Polmans. And he's missed it. It's a double fault. Arevalo, and he's handed the break back to the Arevalo-Ostapenko combination. Three games all in the second set of the mixed doubles final here on the Wimbledon radio channel.
0: And as I said the game before, right, that it's you could be so confidently winning in doubles and in mixed, and it could be just 1 point, one break, and you know now it's back to even. And
1: well, it goes back to Ostapenko. So they did break the Ostapenko serve, got them the break advantage, which has now been gobbled up. Ostapenko serves. Off forehand from Hunter. Landed past Arevalo in the deuce court. Ostapenko with hands on hips. That's a great return from Hunter. It's love 15.
0: Unbelievable. She find that spot in the doubles alley.
1: I reckon that was slightly miss hit too. It was off the top of the frame. As Ostapenko, the serve. Backhand, Pollman's up the line for a winner. And it's love 30.
0: Wow. Love 30. So rapid return from Pollman's. Been short and sharp moving forward.
1: But he had the conviction. He wanted to commit to the shot, and he got there. It's love 30. Again, Ostapenko under pressure. And serves now to Hunter, who hits the ball over the top of Arevalo. Coming forward is Ostapenko, going back to Hunter. Arevalo getting in the way. Luckily, Ostapenko was there to pick it up. Another looping ball from Hunter. Oh, wonderful cross-court pass from Ostapenko. Pass the outstretched racket of Pullman's. You've got to be aware of that. It's 15-30.
0: An absolute roar from Ostapenko as well. I mean, what a winner she produced.
1: Arevalo had a high backhand volley that he let go, but it landed in the baseline. Lucky. Right place, right time for Ostapenko.
0: From that position, so far away behind the baseline.
1: There's Ostapenko, the serve. Backhand cross court from Pullman's is deep. He's coming in for the forehand volley. Ostapenko over the top of Hunter, and Pullman's can't drag it down. Lifting here is Yelena Ostapenko. It's 30 all.
2: 30 all.
0: She's seeing the ball big right now, Ostapenko. She got inspired, she got fired up. Even though it was such a good return from Pullman's.
1: So, Ostapenko. Ready again, the serve. Down the tee. Oh, thought that was close. It was close. But not the right side.
0: It was close to Pullman's body.
1: Second serve. Out wide, high ball from Hunt underneath it to Arevalo. Puts away the overheads. 3 points in a row, and they've got game point now.
2: 40-30.
0: Just feel like it's only Ostapenko on the court right now.
1: Yep, but she just she draws the attention. So now we wait because Ostapenko is serving to Pullman's. Pullman's hits a forehand into the net, and they come on again from Ostapenko. They're in front. It is 4-3 in this second set. We are on serve in the final of the mixed doubles.
2: Pullman's Hunter.
0: You just know, you just felt it's coming. I mean, nothing yet. They're on serve right now. Still no panic for Hunter and Pullman's.
1: Nope, they shouldn't.
0: But that thought that they were up a break.
1: But Ostapenko just lifted her level again. Yes, and it's rising and falling. And so it's, we use that terminology of it's on the player's racket. Well, it's on Ostapenko's racket right now because she's the one making the play.
0: Yep.
1: And telling Arevalo what to do, it seems.
0: No, I think not much really talking between them. I mean, not much to say. You just like focus, you know, again, the points are so short. Not much to say.
1: Well, they're back in the contest, though. So how will the Aussies respond here? So let's see. It'll be Storm Hunter serving here. So Storm Hunter stepping to the line. What's Ostapenko doing? Getting another stick out. saying, I'm going to take my sweet time.
0: Ostapenko has won 12 career tour level doubles titles, including two on grass. It was Kichenok.
1: Lumina Kichenok.
0: Yes, Ukrainian.
1: As you just had to get that, drop that in just the right time. Serve here, onto the back out the line, goes Ostapenko off the return into the nets. 15 love. And dare I say it? I'm going to. Maybe the Aussies just need to weather the storm.
0: Storm, yes.
1: Get it, the storm, yeah. Okay. Look, you're not going to get gold every time. As the serve here from Hunter, serving to Arevalo, off forehand, looking to get forward. Up the line goes Hunter. Ostapenko staying back, straight at Polmans, who puts away the volley. Didn't have to do too much, but that's your frying pan analogy right there. It's 30 love.
0: And again, I think it came so unexpected at him, at Mark Polmans. And Hunter did so well at adjusting and redirecting that forehand.
1: It's a move across the court, but then forward as well. Hunter, first serve into the net. Second serve. And the serve. Big from Ostapenko on the forehand. It's into the net. She drops her racket, not with any force, though. She's just disappointed. She shadow swings. And why did I play it like that? I poked at the ball. Hit through it.
0: Yeah, I think she was frustrated with the speed of that serve. 78 miles an hour. She was kind of complaining. But again,
1: it was effective. It worked. Yeah. It's the serve here. Onto the backhand, Arevalo. Up the line. He's missed it. And so we are at four games all. Second set of the final. The first going to Polmans and Hunter. 6-4. The Wimbledon Radio
2: four
1: Channel.
0: Good hold from Aussie team. Nice and fast hold. That's what you need when you get the break back.
1: Now they can get to work on the Arevalo serve. First serve percentage for the team, 65 into play, winning 59 on the first serve, 67 on the second serve. As Arevalo will serve to Hunter. High ball from Hunter, straight to Ostapenko. Hits it straight at Hunter. Another overhead. Another block reply from Hunter. This one going long. Getting some overhead practice out there as Yelena Ostapenko. It's 15 love.
0: Hunter is just like a ball. A lot of feeling to her hands.
1: Eye formation from the serving team. So Ostapenko will be right in the middle of the court. As Arevalo will serve. On the forehand of Polmans, can't handle the return. It's 30 love. So after the breaks of serve that we've had three in the match thus far. Back into our comfortable serving position, or going with the server. The serve here, blocked back by Hunter, into the 8 court, goes wide. Arevalo is going across to cover it. And it is 40 love. Chance to go to 5-4 now in this second set. An hour and 17 minutes on court in the final. The mixed doubles here on the Wimbledon Radio Channel. Arevalo serves out wide and misses. No, he's made it. He's clipped the tape. Let's do that again. Discussion of tactics. Yelena Ostapenko telling Arevalo what's going on. That's what I'm assuming.
0: You're so
1: here.
0: Convinced.
1: I'm very convinced of that. Formation serving team. Another first serve. Out wide's an ace. So, Arevalo and Ostapenko, 5-4. Seventh ace for the team for the match. And we're on serve in the second set here on the Wimbledon Radio Channel tonight, the mixed doubles final. Earlier, it was all Czechia in terms of the singles semi-finals today. Earlier, it was a win for Mukova, Karolina Mukova. Maybe Coco Gauff, that epic tiebreak at the end. Both players with opportunities.
0: It was incredible.
1: Incredible. Amazing, wasn't it? And then Linda Noskova, 6-4, 6-4 over Marta Kostyuk. So it will be Mukova and Noskova to play off. Chance for their first Wimbledon title.
0: And another Czech winner.
1: Yep, coming your way.
0: Draw, yeah.
1: Guaranteed.
0: Just like a producing machine of Wimbledon
1: conveyor
0: champions.
1: Belt.
0: Yeah.
1: Just coming through.
0: From Czechia.
1: So which way will we go here? 4-5 or 5-4 now for Arevalo and Ostapenko. It'll be Polman serving. As I've mentioned, this crowd is great. What an atmosphere.
0: Yeah.
1: on a beautiful evening. Still 31 Celsius at the moment in London. As we wait now for Mark Polman to deliver the first serve. Game 10, set 2 from the far end from the Royal Box. Very heavily populated centre court for the final. Polman serves. Looking to get into the body of Ostapenko. Remember, he did have his previous serve broken.
0: By Ostapenko.
1: By pretty much Ostapenko. Second serve. Off backhand from Ostapenko. A bit of rat-a-tat going on at the net. Arevalo did well just to take evasive action. Just got the ball over. It opened up the court. And Polman's just put it away to the open court. And have to overplay it. 15 love.
0: I think the first one, Hunter, it just was going wildly wide. And I think Hunter just had not enough time to take the racket off the ball. So did well to manage and win this point in the end.
1: So now it is serve picked up by Arevalo. He's gone wide.
2: 30 love.
0: Tell me, Peter, would you be scared to do an I formation if you play, let's say, I don't know, Alexander Zverev serving?
1: No, because I know I'd be far enough away from the net for him not to hit me. Because I wouldn't be right on top of the net. I'd be a few steps back. The serve out wide. Well, I'd just say it's like...
0: Have you never been hit in the head?
1: Because I'm too slow. I mean, if I did eye formation, I'd have trouble getting up.
0: From your partner, like, who is serving.
1: Second serve, Ostapenko, the off backhand, missed the baseline. Again, she looks at her team, says, I want a challenge. And the umpire says, it's going to get up anyway. It's a double zoomer, maybe a triple. So you can understand her frustration. She's never going to embrace the technology. Never. Three game points for the Aussies. So 3 game points here for the Aussies. She's got a smile on her face now. As Polman serving, Arevalo will hit the forehand, and that's the... going for the dropper was Hunter in the end, but put it into the net.
2: 40-15.
1: So 40-15.
0: Very calm and relaxed, Annie Goldpratt looked like.
1: Never flustered.
0: She watched so many finals and, played herself, so...
1: As we see here, Polman's down the tee, misses. Second serve. And we wait now for this ball. And Ostapenko up the line past Hunter, but she pushed it wide. And we are level again, 5 games all, as we move the serving back to Yelena Ostapenko. So the final in the balance now.
0: She's constantly putting the pressure on Hunter and Polman's, I think, with her turns as well and with her ground strokes. I mean, they are tough to read. I feel like she's playing incredible shots from all parts of the court and not the obvious ones.
1: There's the serve here from Ostapenko. Hunter's forehand up the line into the net. It's going to go at Arevalo, but didn't find it over. And they get that first point. And the serve. Backhand picked up here from Polman. Straight back at Ostapenko. Coming across again is Hunter, but missing the volley. It's 30 love.
2: 30 love.
0: It was a low volley she had to deal with.
1: So Ostapenko prepares from the Royal Box end to serve to Hunter. 30 love. Serve. Down the tee, misses. Second serve. Backhand picked up by Hunter cross court. Pushed well wide. And it's 40 love. Great position on the serve there from Ostapenko.
0: It's a lot of heaviness and spin behind that second serve from Ostapenko.
1: So now Ostapenko prepares again the serve. Onto the forehand, Polman's nets it. And so 6-5, they keep themselves in front. Our second seeds in the mixed doubles for 2026. We're on serve at 6-5, second set here on the Wimbledon radio channel. As the players will sit down, it's still very warm outside, still 31 Celsius.

0: down to about 20 tonight eventually. Tomorrow, 31, not as warm. 30 for Saturday, 28 for Sunday. So the conditions are going to continue. It's going to be on the warm side here. Next bout of rain is going to be actually next Thursday if you're around these parts. But I won't be. I'll be home by then. It has been lovely. Proper summer.
1: Will you still be flying?
0: No, be home by then. Be home.
2: Time.
0: So, time called. And it will be Storm Hunter to try and force a second set tie break. Remembering we are paying the full three sets here. It's the only tournament now, the only of the majors that actually does have this format.
1: Are you for this format?
0: I prefer the shorter formats for these sort of events.
1: No, but if, let's say, you are playing yourself in a Wimbledon or US Open final, would you want that to come down for, to a luck?
0: To a deciding point?
1: Yeah, to a luck and super tiebreak.
0: There's a serve here from Hunter out wide, picked up by Ostapenko. Backhand from Hunter, straight to Revelo, nets the volley. But I'd create my own luck.
2: 50 love.
1: Wow.
0: I get really good at the deciding points.
1: Wow. What an answer.
0: That's a good player's answer. Great, teamwork makes the dream work. I've got a few more as Hunter serves into the net. Second serve. Serving to Arevalo. Both receiving players back in the court. Backhand Arevalo cross court. Pass the pairing, actually. No one actually went for it at the Aussies. And so it was a clean winner, 15-all.
1: Too quick. I think Polmans tried to fake that he's going to poach and kind of decided to stay. But then Arevalo through the middle, deep through the middle.
0: When in doubt, go through the middle. That's a serve here. Big forehand Ostapenko picked up by Hunter. Arevalo goes with a dropper. Yep, nice drop volley. Putting the pressure on. A couple of points from the set here. 15-30.
2: 15-30.
0: As we wait now for this serve to come in. From Hunter, serving to Arevalo. The serve onto the forehand of Arevalo. Blocked back by Hunter. It's a heavy ball from Arevalo. Hunter's there with the looping point. It's going to go long. Two set points for Arevalo and Ostapenko.
2: 15-14.
1: You just felt it's coming by Ostapenko constantly putting the pressure. And also Arevalo with his good returns.
0: Well, can the Aussies fix this? Two set points. Hunter serves. Ostapenko at Polmans, who puts the volley straight at Arevalo. Can't get it back. It's 30-40.
1: And that's
2: 40.
1: The time when you go
0: hard.
1: Meet.
0: Yep. Go at the player. Totally legitimate tactic. Good serving from Hunter. But still one more set point for Arevalo and Ostapenko. Hunter to Arevalo, the serve. Arevalo, cross-court backhand. The forehand from Hunter at Ostapenko going up that line. It's a good looping ball. Cross-court forehand winner, though, from Ostapenko. Smile on her face. And, of course, we're going to an exciting set in the mixed doubles final. One set all. Arevalo and Ostapenko take the second. 7-5, and I think the roof may be closing.
1: Wow.
0: I don't know why, though.
2: Ladies and gentlemen, we will now be closing
0: the roof. That is ridiculous. I'm sorry. Why are we closing the roof now? We have an hour.
1: No, I think she's saying an hour from now.
0: No, it's happening now.
1: You think?
0: The umpire just called it. Look,
1: you
0: could also say the heat rule, we're going to get 10 minutes anyway.
1: But there is no heat rule.
0: I don't
1: right now.
0: Well, no, but I'm saying, it is warm out there, so you could take the opportunity. But that is silly. We have one set of tennis to play, and we've got a good hour of daylight remaining.
1: Yeah.
0: That set took 46 minutes. We don't need to shut the roof. Let's get on with it.
1: And some medical breaks can be around that time, by the time the roof shuts, so it can be during the set as well, if needed.
0: Yeah, that's I'm not going to say too much about it. That's a bad call.

0: they've gone and the coaching teams are going out because players are leaving the court, so they'll do that.
1: Do they allow to go and speak
0: yes,
1: to the coaches?
0: Yes,
1: now?
0: Yes, yeah. yes. And they can also choose whether they want to warm up or not too. But, yeah, I mean, the thing for me with this is unnecessary. We have one set of tennis remaining for the evening. We know it's going to finish, if it does, in a tie break. So it's not yeah. going on and on and on. There's no need to be doing this. Yeah, so the players have left the court. And so an hour and 28 into this contest, we now have to be in this holding pattern while we wait for the roof to close and the lights to be switched on and everything like that.
1: Still a lot of lights, right?
0: Plenty of light. Plenty of light.
1: 9:30
0: we could...
1: nights.
0: We could play, well, 21:17 is sunset tonight. So 9:17, which is an hour and 10 minutes away. We will get this match and the presentations done. Anyway, we'll push on. And it's 7-5, that set to Revelyn Ostapenko. And as we've been talking about, it was the Ostapenko show.
1: I think what dropped really for Polmans and Hunter, it's the first serve percentage, only 59. And for Arevalo and Ostapenko, 68% first serves in. And overall, I think they started to play much more aggressive. And I mean, it's Ostapenko return, and she was keep coming in the rallies. At Hunter and Polmans, and overall, I think that a big break that they did in the middle of the set made a difference.
0: Yeah, absolutely. But so an hour and 28 on court, this will be slightly longer. While we hopefully this break will be rather quick from the players and they can get straight back out there and we can just get on with things. Because I mean, this is also the problem with the sport as a whole. There is too much waiting around for things to happen.
1: Yeah, that's. I think it's one of the toughest thing in tennis, I would say, that you never know what time you play unless you're first match on. And, yeah, I mean, if you even take, for example, Kostyuk-Noskova match today, you would think how much time they were waiting because it went, like, a distance for Muchova and Goff. And... you know, it was each game you're probably thinking, okay, I'm going to go, I can be on the court in 5 minutes or I can be in court on court in 1 hour. So, you know, you never know what time you yeah. have to warm up, what time to have lunch, what time to, you know, yeah.
0: And if you're Revelo and Ostapenko, you've got the momentum here. And all of a sudden, you've got 10-minute break. So you might lose that momentum that you've built up.
1: Because we're
0: unnecessarily waiting for the roof to close for no reason.
1: It's basically starting this match from scratch for
0: yeah,
1: both teams.
0: It's a one-set
1: really.
0: Shootout
1: yeah,
0: now,
1: yeah.
0: obviously. But now they have to go for, and fine, you know, they may have gone for an outfit change anyway, but yeah. now they've got a longer time period to do it in. But if I'm Ostapenko and Arevalo, if I'm Ostapenko, I'm going, I'm feeling good out there. I don't want to stop. What do I want to stop for? I want to keep going.
1: But I guess all throughout the tournaments, this situation have happened. So, you know, it's like almost no point to speak about it for her. So, and you can use this time for chatting with your coach. Both team went off
0: yep,
1: court.
0: They
1: and
0: will
1: I think
0: do that.
1: Both of them, the coaches went off as well from their boxes to give some extra tactics. In the end, you know, as a coach of a doubles team, mixed team, you have certain tactic, right, going yep. to the match. But again, it's such a short points and kind of so obvious play. And I feel when you play doubles and mixed, it's so important to catch that momentum and hold on to it because it's the thing's happening so quick and it can change any time.
0: Well, it can. And you know, we do see that with the top doubles pairs that they often will have a coach who does work with them. Not just on the fitness side, but also, you know, how they set up the play, tactics, that sort of thing. Make sure they get the communication right, which, of course, is so important. And even with a pairing like Arevalo and Ostapenko, because they're combining for the first time and obviously highly successful, you know, even just a few choice words of what they're seeing out there and how to play things, even though they are quick points and all of that sort of stuff, you know, will make a difference. Well, we'll see what difference it makes when they come back out. Roof almost shut. Lights will come on. Even though the light outside, very good.
1: Are we going to hear this ooh?
0: You will? The yeah. ooh will come ooh. In a second. The ooh when the lights come on. gives the fans a bit of a chance to get out and get some final refreshments and then settle in for the contest here. Because the roof comes over, and because it's translucent, it doesn't let all the light in, so it gets dark and the lights will come on. So, it is 8:12 and the roof is closing. It's almost there. We have one set of tennis left for the day, which will take 45 minutes. So it's a shame that actually we had Denise Parnell on the Wimbledon radio channel today. It would be an interesting discussion point for Marcus tomorrow to ask the question about sort of philosophy about the roof and how it works. Because it seems like there's a very strict pattern that's occurred this year, which has worked actually particularly well across the tournament, of getting to this stage of the evening and just, we're going to shut it. But also, you know, the players that we're going to enjoy, you know, potentially they could quickly squeeze in a shower. So if you had the 10 minutes, Olga, right now, doesn't matter what, whether you're up or down, we're at one set all, and you've got this delay, what are you doing? What's the, on a hot day, what would you do? Would you have a shower? Would you completely outfit change? How would you handle it?
1: I think at this time of the day, even though it's hot and warm, but you don't have direct sunshine in your eyes, so you wouldn't have probably a shower. You change, I don't know if you want to or not, but probably you would want to be on the bike right now, kind of, and to keep your body going because you don't want to stop.
0: The ooze are coming.
1: Ooh,
0: the ooze
1: okay,
0: are about to come.
1: For that.
0: The lights are about to come on, and you'll hear an ooh from the crowd. Ooh, from Richard Connolly as well. As we'll eventually get this in. Then we'll get the players back out.
1: Yeah, you can see Polman's is still running.
0: Yep, they've run out, the Aussie pairing. Get themselves there. Now, the question also comes in as to whether they will actually have a warm-up or not, or whether they'll just do serves, or whether we'll just get back on with it, because all of those options have been parlayed and played across the... There's the ooze as the light comes on. Although we are missing, oh, here they come. Arevalo and Ostapenko, and Yelena will not be rushed. Discussion still with Denise Parnell, the tournament referee.
1: Yeah, it's also a question of, you know, light in the roof. You have suddenly like no sky when you're serving, and you have a roof and the light, so you like need some time to adjust to that too. Because so it's, like you said, translucent.
0: Yes, it's not transparent.
1: I shouldn't say these long words anymore.
0: Well, we'll leave athleticism behind. Now, what are they doing? We're going to get on with it. What are we doing here now? Yelena Ostapenko, nope, she's grabbing a couple of tennis balls.
1: I think they are warming up.
0: Yep, they're going to go for warm-up, it looks like. They've got the other tennis balls out there, and they're just going to have a quick knock around. Generally, they sort of do it in their own time, but there will be a limit on it. So 4 minutes. 4 minutes gets put on the clock here. So 14 minutes will have been waiting, plus the time before the umpire said, Oh, you've got... It's Richard Connolly's jumped on. For those on the dedicated
2: channel...
0: We're
2: all back together again,
0: as
2: Peter.
0: We should
2: we're all
0: be.
2: Back
0: the late-night crew,
2: the late
0: back
2: night
0: again,
2: crew
0: you
2: reassembles.
0: And I.
2: And I haven't yet passed you the iPad with all the communication from our listeners right around the world.
0: You better not
2: it's
0: tonight.
2: Almost, the way you're talking, it's almost as if you've got somewhere to be. Where else are you going to go on a Thursday night in this area, Peter? Deirdre's been in touch from the US. She says, good afternoon from central Iowa, USA. Your great coverage is making my trip much more pleasant. I'm driving from Wisconsin to Denver, Colorado today. On horse rescue business, nearly 1,000 miles.
0: Wow,
1: that's a big Thank effort.
2: You. Yeah, it's a terrific effort. Driving rather than riding.
3: 3 minutes.
2: and by the way, years ago, says Dee Dee, when I was a tennis umpire, I was invited to apply for Wimbledon. I regret that I didn't.
0: Uh-huh.
2: And Jane has been in touch. This is on the email, Peter. You know the email address.
0: I do. It's radio@aeltc.com, Richard.
2: Jane says, hi, Aussie Peter.
0: Hello.
2: I can't think who she's referring to. Good to hear your expert, intelligible commentary. You understand and can communicate what you see. Thanks. This is from your auntie Jane.
0: No.
2: Jane says, on the frying pan volley idea, I heard Martina Navratilova a few days ago say the face of the racket is now so big it takes some of the skill out of the game. She thought rackets should be made smaller to reward better technique, Olga. What do you think about that?
1: No, I totally agree that the rackets are made to make your life easier right now. If you take now any player a wooden racket, I started myself with a wooden racket.
2: You're not that old.
1: No, I did. But at that time, I couldn't afford to have a racket, normal racket. So I started with a wooden racket, and it was such a small head of that racket that you probably will miss every second ball right now.
2: Did it help your development to have that wooden racket?
1: No. No, not at all. It was a heavy racket when you're a child. I think that's why my forehand is much worse than my backhand, because, you know, it was a heavy, heavy racket. I mean, these days, coming back to my point earlier a few days ago, I was talking, why do you think these days players with very extreme technique play on a very top level rather than before? You know, every time the match comes under the pressure, only players with a good technique, I mean, kind of not unique technique, would play at the top level. So and one very experienced coach told me that it's because of the rackets these days and the strings that they do help. So now, you know, it doesn't matter, to be honest, which way you're holding the racket and what kind of grip you have.
0: You can get away with a lot more.
1: Yeah.
0: Because the rackets are a lot more forgiving. Well, that's the other part to it.
1: Yeah.
0: That, you know, your technique may not be spot on, but yeah.
1: You're nodding like you understand what I just
2: said. You're not heading back to those days.
0: No, we're not regressing. We're not regressing here.
2: And the level of the entertainment that these modern rackets provide, the things that the modern players can do, I mean, we are reveling in their accomplishments, are we not?
1: Yes.
2: Well, I certainly have been all day. Peter's fallen asleep. I think too late for him.
0: No, I'm reading because we're going to get ready, because this is Richard's mailbag this evening. If you want to be a part of it, radio@aeltc.com, aeltc.com.
2: And we're on X as well, Peter, aren't we?
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2: Do we have a TikTok channel?
0: We're on the
2: TikTok. 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
0: At Wimbledon Radio.
2: We have one
0: radio.
2: Of those as well.
0: At Wimbledon Radio. We've got it all. So send in your messages to Richard Connolly, who's going to be reading them out in the final set of the mixed doubles final. He's here. He's sticking with us, Olga. The late night crew is in.
2: We thought you needed some company tonight just to keep you on the straight and narrow. That's my job, somehow.
1: You're talking about him, right?
2: We're returning to the final. Where do you think the trophies are going here, Olga?
1: To be honest, I have zero feel. I would probably go a bit more with Ostapenko and Arevalo, because the way they fired up in the end of the second set, and they found a way, and they found their, you know, heavy strikes and hitting from Ostapenko as well. As Arevalo was returning so well in the end of the second set, so I would probably put them as slight favorite.
2: It's time for you to tell us what happens. Final set, under the roof, the Wimbledon Radio Channel, live from Centre Court. Here's Peter Marchetto.
0: Thank you, Richard. Away we go. It will be Marcelo Arevalo serving from the far end, from the Royal Box, to Hunter. Throws up the high ball. Ostapenko with the overhead. Back at Hunter. Arevalo should put this away. Does send it towards the Royal Box. And it is 15-love.
1: Three overhead in a row from team Ostapenko Arevalo.
0: Ostarevalo? Would that work?
1: Yes.
0: Team Ostarevalo.
1: Ostarevalo.
0: As the eye formation for Team Ostarevalo. And it's Arevalo serving. Picks up a dinky half volley. That's a great return from Polmans. Again at his shoelaces. It's 15-all.
1: Yeah, again, a lot of acceleration on that forehand from Polmans. Speeded up the wrist in the end.
0: So defensive formation for the receiving team, both back at the baseline as Arevalo serves down the tee and ace. Now what are they up to? They're eighth for the team for the match. It's 30-15. High formation for the serving team is Ostapenko crouches down. Arevalo will serve into the net. Second serve. And the serve to Polmans off forehand. Backhand volley from Arevalo. Back out Polmans, goes up the line. Ostapenko picked up on the volley by Hunter. It goes wide.
3: 40-15. Opening good game, final 15. Set.
1: Good hand-eye coordination there from Ostapenko at the net. Reacted well.
0: So 90 minutes on the clock as we work our way through this final set of the mixed doubles final. Arevalo serves. Hunter blocks it back. Ostapenko should put it away and does. They're on the board first in the last. Here on the Wimbledon radio channel. 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The next sit down, Richard's collating them. 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Instagram at Wimbledon Radio Channel. You can write in and he will respond to all of them. Also tell us where you're listening from too. Don't forget that. We'll be on air tomorrow from 10 a.m. London time. Adjust your local times everywhere. But the Marcus Buckland Breakfast Experience tomorrow from 10 a.m. And then the two men's single semi-finals will be our focus tomorrow. It's Pullman serving. High ball from Ostapenko. This gets over. Hunter waits for it. Lets it bounce. Goes the overhead. Straight back at Ostapenko. This time Pullman's gets involved and he hits the overhead through the middle of the court and it's successful. And it's 15-love.
4: 15-love.
1: Just feel a little bit more energy from Ostapenko and Arevalo team. A bit more aggressive there.
0: Team Ostarevalo.
1: Ostarevalo.
0: Revalo.
1: Arevalo.
0: As the serve from Bowman's to Arevalo. He goes cross court. Oh. He's hit the backhand winner off the return. Bowman's was nowhere near it coming forward. It's 15 all.
1: I mean, did you hear the sound of the ball from Arevalo? Arevalo.
0: Arevalo.
1: Love it.
0: So now, Pullman's under pressure. Serving to Ostapenko. And the serve, Ostapenko throws up the high ball. Hunter's going to let this bounce, but doesn't need to hit it because Ostapenko's gone into the net.
4: 30-15.
0: It's 30-15.
1: It's interesting. Ostapenko is talking to her box after almost every single point. There is some reactions from her. You just watch her.
0: Usually, no reaction
1: it's
0: back.
1: No, but it's just entertaining, I think.
0: It's a one-way conversation. As the serve here, I formation serving team. Pullman serves. Arevalo trying to go up the lines, hit the baseline, dug out by Pullman's. Coming forward is Ostapenko and then retreating back. Cross court forehand picked up nicely by Pullman's on the angle. Clean winner in the end. It's 40-15.
1: Yeah, not sure he meant that shot. Pullman's. It was a forehand out wide short cross. Kind of defensive. She hit it so clean.
0: That would have felt good. As the serve here from Pullman's. Big forehand from Ostapenko, straight at Hunter, but straight back to Ostapenko. High backhand volley from Pullman's. Now low forehand volley because Hunter, well, I don't think she left the ball, but just made it awkward for her partner and put the volley into the net. It's 40-30.
1: It's a real good quality from both teams now. It's like you know the finish line. So yep. You just go 100%.
0: Go hard or
1: go home.
0: Well,
1: no.
0: Probably stay for the trophy presentation. And it's a serve here from Pullman's. Off forehand from Arevalo goes wide. So Pullman's holds. One game all. Final set. Mixed doubles final. Wimbledon Radio Channel tonight.
4: 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Final set.
0: We're up to 8:25. 30 degrees in London. A beautiful London evening, as they all have been across the entire fortnight.
1: A lot of nice sunsets as well.
0: Yep.
1: Because how hot it is. A lot of colours in the sky.
0: Let's go back to Yelena Ostapenko, who's serving from the Royal Box end. And the serve, take two on the ball toss. Does struggle with that ball toss at times, does Yelena Ostapenko. And this serve onto the forehand of Hunter, straight at Arevalo. Back to Hunter. Arevalo, nice put away of the overheads. The ball popped up. And it's 15-love.
1: And Arevalo was so quick at the net. I just feel he just kind of raised his level up, a few gears up.
0: So discussion for the serving team. 15-love, game 3, final set of the mixed doubles final. The serve. Big off forehand from Palmer's lens. In the corner of the court, great depth because Ostapenko's forehand into the nets.

0: Just ran out of room in the end.
1: She was on her back feet, kind of trying to play too delicate, I think.
0: So now Ostapenko serving to Hunter. 15 all, 1 all. Final set. The serve onto the forehand of Hunter. Dug out by Ostapenko. This isn't going over either. Great depth of return from the Aussies here. It's 15-30. And they know that this Ostapenko serve is gettable.
1: Yeah, I was just trying to lip read Ostapenko. She was asking where to serve because of the way Hunter and Pullmans are returning right now.
0: Was she asking Arevalo that or her team?
1: No, her team, yeah.
0: There's a serve here from Ostapenko into the net. Probably being a bit unfair, but if you're asking Arevalo, Arevalo goes, what?
1: What?
0: Now you're asking me. Second serve. And Pullmans with a big backhand, but put it into the net. He hit straight down on the ball rather than hitting through it. And we're at 30 all.
1: That was a tight backhand from Pullmans. It's almost like you're rushing to hit the ball and you forget to hitting it. And you're moving through with the body and with the eyes, but not really with your racket.
0: As take two on the ball toss. The serve. Into the net from Ostapenko. Second serve. And we wait for this ball to come in, the serve. Cross-court backhand from Hunter coming forward is Pullmans, the forehand volley straight at Ostapenko. Now up the line from Hunter. Great volley from Arevalo. Getting it back is Hunter. Great volley from Pullmans, but she's there again, Ostapenko, to put the volley away. This time from the service line, it's 40-30.
1: Ostapenko absolutely overplayed Pullmans out there. She kind of won the point. She was going big at him.
0: Yep, once and then twice to get the result. Game points. There's the serve. Ostapenko. Backhand picked up by Pullmans, cross court. Wow, the court is Ostapenko. Still managed to get the ball in deep. Looping point is good. Ostapenko up the other line this time. And she is yelling in delight. She's got a smile on her face. It's 2-1. We are on serve here in the final set of the mixed doubles final. Richard Connolly, what's in your mailbag?
2: 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The wonderful thing about asking listeners around the world to send us a message on X.
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2: You're supposed to be good at this.
0: I know,
2: come
0: sorry.
2: On. Is that you never know quite who's going to get in touch. We've had a message from Pam Shriver.
0: Have we?
2: The Pam Shriver. Listening in Los Angeles, first day back from London. On the subject of rackets, US Open Final 1978, with a Prince Classic. Pam was only 16 at the time. The first oversized racket, and that sent the racket faces on their way. How about that?
0: Hello, Pam.
2: Hello,
0: Pam. Of course,
2: Pam.
0: Joined us on the Wimbledon radio channel.
2: That was one of my highlights of the first week, actually. Pam chatting with Jill and Raj. It was a beautiful conversation.
0: It was. Absolutely.
2: Pam, five times ladies doubles champion. And great to have Pam listening. And on X, on the email, Peter.
0: At Wimbledon Radio.
2: Bob's been in touch from Eugene, Oregon. He's completing his first channel double and wanted to say how awesome your coverage is. Just one question. Do commentators have a dress code at Wimbledon? And if so, does Marcus adhere to it? Bob, here comes the answer with Peter Marchetto.
0: Not really. I mean, well, on both counts. I mean, Olga's looking $1 million as always. Sometimes Marcus, but that's because Marcus is doing cashies on the side, isn't he? He's in all sorts of corporate areas and things like that, and he has to look the part. He's hosting the Wimbledon Ball.
1: Yes,
0: the
1: I've
0: MC.
1: Heard that. Yes.
0: Has he mentioned that 1,000 times?
1: Yes, he did.
0: And a serve here from Hunter to Ostapenko, straight at Pullmans, pick up by Revelo. No, he put it on the reflex. 15 love.
3: 15 love.
0: Yes, well, needs must, and it's quite warm, so, you know, the shorts have got to run across the commentary team. There's Hunter serving. First serve goes into the net. Second serve. Off forehand from Arevalo. Picked up by Hunter. The backhand goes long. That's 15-all.
1: And Arevalo on return was keep going at this massive forehand return. And I think it's starting to work now. He's really playing with a lot of commitment there.
0: There's the serve coming in. Missing from Hunter. Serving to Ostapenko. As we wait for this serve to come in. Cross court forehand from Ostapenko. Looping ball from Hunter. It's going to go long the backhand. And it's 15-30. So under pressure, the Australians now. Ostapenko is fired up.
1: If it's coming to a Arevalo forehand, you just feel the big, massive bomb is coming.
0: The serve onto the backhand. Arevalo goes up the line. Hunter is there. Backhand into the net, though. And it's two break points for Arevalo and Ostapenko.
3: 15-14.
0: In this final set.
1: Both of them looks like they decided to stay on the baseline.
0: So it was Hunter serving to Ostapenko. First serve goes into the net. Ostapenko bouncing around on the baseline. Gets ready now. Hunter, the serve. Ostapenko, it's a double fault. It's a double fault, and it's handed the break to Arevalo and Ostapenko, who lead 3-1 in the final set of the final.
1: And again, you just felt it's coming to the way Arevalo and Ostapenko were returning all throughout the second set and the beginning of this third set. You just felt that pressure that they keep constantly putting on Hunter's serve.
0: So the serve here, Arevalo blocked back by Hunter, looping ball near the baseline. Arevalo retrieves back off forehand from Hunter. Up the line, Arevalo with the winner. Hunter, well, she was stranded. Polmans had made the move across to the middle of the court and it left the alley open, and that's where he went.
1: He just find the fire, Arevalo, and going for it big time.
0: High formation for the serving team. Arevalo, they've got the momentum now as the serve onto the forehand of Polmans. That forehand goes long. And it is 30-love.
3: 30-love.
1: It's been quite a lot of tennis for him, for Arevalo today.
0: Yep, had a win in the gentlemen's doubles semi-final. Playing with Mate Pavic. They'll play that final on Saturday. But to the final here, first serve goes into the net. Traditional formations, both teams now. Second serve. Serving to Hunter, who remains on the baseline to receive this ball. It's a double fault. So 30-15. That is the fourth ace, a fourth double fault, I should say, for the team for the match.
1: Yeah, almost like too much desire. And you can see Ostapenko is trying to calm down Arevalo, not to rush, take his time.
0: We're just saying put the ball in or else.
1: No, I think...
0: As the serve here, into the net.
1: You're so convinced. She just orders him.
0: Second serve. Serving to Polmans. And the Arevalo, the serve. Oh, forehand from Polmans. Almost landed on the baseline. He missed it. And it's 40-15. So points here for 4-1 in the final set for Arevalo and Ostapenko. This time it looks like Arevalo's issuing the instructions. As he prepares now, this will be huge for this pairing. If he can get the job done here, Arevalo serves down the tee and ace. And that is ace number 9. And it's 4-1 final set for Arevalo and Ostapenko. Here in the final of the mixed doubles on the Wimbledon radio channel, as I'm waiting for Richie Cotterley to turn around and show us what's in his mailbag.
2: Well, Ack has been in touch, Peter. Hello again.
0: Hello.
2: On X,
0: Yes.
2: And the handle is?
0: The handle is, where did I put the bit of paper?
2: You'd think by
0: radio.
2: Now.
0: At Wimbledon Radio.
2: Wimbledon Radio, he got there in the end. Acker says, hilarious commentary.
0: From Olga?
2: love it. Ostapenko is winning the match by herself.
1: That's what we said, yes. I totally agree with him.
2: I
1: have to say, she totally, I think, win the second set, kind of, by herself, and a few important games. But Arevalo stepped up, and now he's also on fire.
2: He would become the first player from El Salvador to win a Wimbledon title. So there's a lot of emotion on this for him. Do you see them getting nervous as they get close to the finish line?
1: I think he is nervous and kind of a bit rushed and a bit too excited. And that's what Ostapenko is trying to calm him down.
2: She's trying to calm him down.
1: Yes, I think that's from my... No, because I think, to be honest, that she's very... she has a very good clarity of thought when she's playing.
2: Peter?
1: Peter is not convinced about that.
0: I am, well, no, I'm not. As Polmans is serving... As we all move around in the commentary box, high ball here from Ostapenko. Polmans with the overhead. That's nicely done. Time is running out, though, it seems. Radio at aeltc.com if you want to send a message through, get involved in the discussion, or X primarily at Wimbledon Radio or even Insta, Wimbledon Radio channel. Your last chances here to join Richard's mailbag as the serve here from Polmans. One of the forehand, Arevalo straight at Hunter. Great forehand volley angle. It's 30 love.
1: Hand reflex from Hunter at the net. I mean, wow, the ball came at her so fast.
0: So, as we wait now for Polmans, the far end from the royal box, serving to Ostapenko. Serve, looking to go down the tee, is missing. And that's the pressure that Ostapenko is putting on. So I think it's affected Polmans a little bit.
1: For sure.
0: Second serve. Double fault.
1: And as you said, yeah, it does affecting him.
0: So 30-15, fifth double fault for the Aussie pairing for this evening. Tomorrow we're live on air from 10 London time. Counting down to the two men's singles semi-finals. Arthur Ferry, Sasha Zverev first. Jannik Sinner, Novak Djokovic after that. Serve here onto the backhand of Arevalo. Awkward half volley from Polmans straight at Ostapenko. Good volley from Hunter. Good overhead from Polmans. Lands it right near the baseline near Ostapenko, but she couldn't get to that. It's 40-15.
1: She was a bit disappointed with that lob.
0: Yeah, not one of her best. Good work from Polmans.
1: And it looked like she was almost took the racket away, right? She thought she's going to cover that.
0: Serve out wide from Polmans is missing here at 40-15 at 1-4 final set. Second serve. And this one. Onto the backhand of Ostapenko wide. She's down on her haunches. She's smiling to herself like, well, at least I connected. It's 4-2, though, for Ostapenko and Arevalo. Ostarevalo, as we've decided to go with them as a team.
1: And you will see now, at anyone, like, at this situation, it would be pressure on them, but Ostapenko is going to come up with some serious big hitting right now.
0: She knows only one way.
1: Yeah, and under pressure, she goes bigger.
0: So the serve coming in, Ostapenko. Down the tee, misses. Wide and long, second serve. And the serve, double faults.
1: I mean, what did I just say?
0: Yep, hashtag commentator's curse. Fifth double for the pair for the match. Bouncing around going on from Arevalo. Keeping spirits high. Discussion, discussion, discussion. Ostapenko serving from the royal box end. And the serve. Big off forehand from Polmans is too big. And it's 15-all.
3: 15-all.
0: Ostapenko has reached the final of the mixed doubles here before. 2019 with Robert Lindstedt. Hasn't won one yet. As she prepares again. the serve. Oh, take two on the ball toss.

0: And the serve. Down the tees and ace. So this Juice Court, she's in a double fault and an ace. It's 30-15.
1: 110 miles an hour. She definitely speeded up that serve. She's going for it. She's going big.
0: Well, why not? Feel the confidence now. Feel that momentum. Just keep it going. You can't hit an ace. The next thing you do is tee it up for your partner at the net to put it away. As Ostapenko serving to Polman's. First serve goes into the net. Second serve. Traditional formations for both players. One up, one back. Both teams, I should say, is the second serve. Backhand cross-court from Polman's coming in, playing the forehand volley. Ostapenko will go over the top of Hunter. And another beautiful lob from Yelena Ostapenko. Game points for 40-15.
1: What a touch from her. I mean, again, she was under pressure from Polman's, but dealt with it so well and went for the lob. I mean, so much feel there.
0: And so much margin, too. That was nowhere near the baseline. Didn't have to be. Game points for 5-2. There's Ostapenko. The serve. Big forehand from Hunter straight into Revolo. Reflex volley. Now he's going to hit the overheads. And he puts it away. Great reflexes from Marcelo Arevalo at the net. That was coming in hot. But they're a game away. 5-2 now here in the final set of the mixed doubles final on the Wimbledon Radio Channel as we go back to Richard's mailbag.
2: It's not exactly bulging at the seams, however. Ali Kelly's been in touch. Ali's listening, I'm thinking, in the United States on Sirius XM or via the Sirius XM app. Other ways to listen to us, Peter, are?
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2: Well, those are all possible ways to listen to the Wimbledon radio channel. Very good. Ali says, love, love, love your reporting. Thank you.
0: Thank you.
2: It was quick, but it was to the point.
0: Short, sharp.
2: Love, love, love. I thought to begin with it was describing
1: your
2: scores from your own tennis matches during the media tournament, Peter. But it appears not.
0: Anyway, this.
2: This could be the conclusion, so I'm going to hand it back to you.
0: Thank you, Richard. Gosh, got a couple of dry pies on the way through on that one. Well, let's see what happens here because it is Storm Hunter stepping to the line, serving to try and keep the Australian pair in the match. It's 2-5 as Hunter serves to Ostapenko. Big forehand straight at Polman's, who's now flat on his back. The heaviness from Ostapenko went straight through, got the results. Love 15.
1: Yeah, and you just feel the energy. They're just seeing the ball big right now. Ostapenko, Arevalo. She's going at Polman's big time.
0: Actually hit him on the shoulder. I thought it was his racket and down. He's perfectly fine. Hunter serves. That's the tape on the way through. Second serve. And the serve coming in. Off forehand from Arevalo. The backhand volley from Polman's in the middle of the court. Now Hunter in the eight court going to Ostapenko, goes with the cross court forehand and the backhand pull wide by Hunter, who moved to the juice court. It's love 32 points from the title now.
1: Ostapenko and her lobs just making the job done.
0: Well, the crowd, and it's been healthy throughout this mixed doubles final. Right in on this. Hunter serving to Ostapenko. Flips the tape again. First serve percentage has been consistent from the Aussie pair. They are getting eaten up on the second serve, 47%. Only second serve points one. Hunter serves. Ostapenko goes over the top of Polman's. Into the eight court goes Hunter with a forehand up that line. Another looping ball from Ostapenko going the other way. This time she goes long with that lob. She says to her partner, sorry.
1: I think she overused the shot, but she's just trying to win this game with the lobbing the other pair.
0: She's saying, what was I thinking there?
1: Too much.
0: Again, we get a good read on what Yelena Ostapenko is thinking at any one particular time. I formation serving team. There's a miss serve again from Hunter. Now, what's Arevalo going to do here? Discussion between the serving team.

0: Where's the serve going? What's Pommens going to do in the middle of the court? And the serve from Hunter. It's a double fault. And it brings up two championship points for Marcelo Rebolo and Yelena Ostapenko. 1 hour and 55 minutes. And it's championship points. Hunter serving to Ostapenko. And the serve, Ostapenko off backhand. Backhand Hunter to Rebolo with the backhand volley. Hunter goes the other way. Ostapenko going cross court. Dug out by Hunter. The overhead from Rebolo got back by Hunter. Half court ball. Big forehand winner from Ostapenko. It could only be one way.
1: 7-5, 6-2.
0: What a performance from our second seeds. Winning their first mixed doubles title here at the championships. Warm handshakes all round. History being made. Marcelo Arevalo, the first player from El Salvador to win a Wimbledon title. A huge moment for him, a huge moment for Yelena Ostapenko, who has a bright beaming smile, and understandably so. She waves to the crowds. And she gives the heart symbol as well. She was loving life out there. And certainly for me was the player of the match. So our mixed doubles champions for 2026 here at Wimbledon, Marcelo Arevalo and Yelena Ostapenko. They've beaten Mark Pullmans and Storm Hunter 4-6, 7-5, 6-2.
2: I mean, wow, what a match and what a point in the end and what a way to win this match. And I think Marcelo Arevalo going to his box in a bit of a disbelief as well, but a lot of joy. And I think it's his son, right, out there waiting for him. So it's going to be a big moment to hug the family first.
0: Yep, he's gone up there. Thankfully, the path to the players area are a lot less treacherous than in previous years. And the embrace now, what a great moment that is. Just hear a little bit of what he's saying there, but the whole family is there, all the support team. So Yelena Ostapenko slowly making her way up. Lots of hugs going on
2: there
0: too.
2: She's been there.
0: Yeah, but she knows what this is like, winning a major. She did it on the singles court as well as the doubles court. So a lot of hugs going on. And I think Yelena, because her team's a bit further away from where she is now, she's going to try and find a way in.
2: Yeah, they found a way to open the box.
0: Yep,
2: yeah.
0: So it just makes it so much easier. And now she'll go and embrace her team. Marcelo Arevalo didn't realise there was a little door that you could enter. And now he's worked it out. And they're going to spend a little bit of time up there. Disappointment for the Aussies, but they've had a great tournament, Pullmans and Hunter. And they played super well, but it was Yelena Ostapenko midway through the second set
2: who really
0: turned it around.
2: Yeah, I think definitely it's going to stay with Aussie team that they had the set and break down and break up in the second and didn't like miss their chances, of course. But again, I mean, a Wimbledon final, we would take that too.
0: Oh, he's going to come back out. His son's coming out. Marcelo Arevalo. Oh, this is a good moment to share in the magic. Oh, that's great. He's coming down the stairs and he'll be helped over the barrier. The young fella. And he'll walk onto court. And Yelena Ostapenko is back as well. They get a huge cheer.
2: What a moment.
0: This is a great moment. One of the special moments of the championships. So we will get our presentation in place. Discussion going on. Denise Parnell just getting marshalling everyone into what's going to happen. I suggest,
3: ladies and gentlemen,
0: we're getting into the presentation in just a moment.
3: Ladies and gentlemen,
0: here we go.
3: The trophies will now be presented on court to the winners and runners up of the mixed doubles final.
0: So the table comes out and it's placed. It's got the Union Jack flag on it. And then the runners-up plates are placed down. And then the champions' trophies are placed at the front. Microphones coming out too. So we'll hear from our winners and our runners-up in due course. But they are set up on centre courts.
3: On court for the presentation. Please welcome Debbie Jevons, Chair of the All England Lawn Tennis Club, and Roy Kolobawala, President of the Lawn Tennis Association.
0: And they walk out through the middle of centre courts, taking the same way as the players. So Rishi Prasad looking after the emceeing duties.
3: First, please show your appreciation for the chair umpire, Scott Noble.
0: Did a great job. Admittedly not with a lot to do that was out of the ordinary today, but good to see local representation in this final as well. A good moment, a home
3: now,
0: slam.
3: Such this a privilege. Year's runners-up from Australia, Mark Polmans and Storm Hunter.
0: They get a loud cheer from the crowd, a nice smile on Storm Hunter's face. And they'll pick up their runners-up plates. Nice handshakes all round, and they'll have the chance to step to the microphone and Rishi will ask them a few questions.
3: Mark, thank you. Storm, thank you. Commiserations to you both. I know it's always hard in the immediate aftermath to reflect upon a defeat, but can you take, Mark, a positive from the fact that you've made it to a Grand Slam mixed doubles finals together?
4: Yeah, absolutely, mate. I loved every second out here this afternoon. So thank you, everyone, for the awesome atmosphere. And, mate, it was a very close match. I want to congratulate Yelena and Marcel on a great great match. Like I said, I enjoyed it out here. Stormy, thank you so much for playing. And it's a pity it's over. I enjoyed it. Thank you.
3: And Storm, it is lovely to see the smile on your face because we know that you've had your injury problems. You know how hard you've worked to get back here. Can you take those positives as well?
5: Yeah, absolutely. It was, like Marky said, so much fun to be back out here. I've missed playing at Wimbledon. It's been 3 years since I've played here. So super pumped to be back and to be on the court with Mark, who we've known each other for 15, 20 years, and to play with him, such a pleasure, win or lose, and to have our team in the box supporting us all the way. It's just, yeah, such a privilege, and it's an honour to play on this special court. And, you know, disappointed that we lost, but honestly, it was an amazing experience to be out here. And again, congrats, Marcelo and Yelena. They played amazing, and Marcelo's got men's doubles, so not partying too hard tonight, I think.
3: Storm Hunter and Mark Polmans, everyone.
4: Thank you.
0: Have our champions.
3: And now, for the 2026 Wimbledon Mixed Doubles Champions, from El Salvador, Marcelo Arevalo, and from Latvia, Yelena Ostapenko.
0: They're walking straight up to the microphones. They're not going to take the trophies first. They're being told they have to go and get the trophies. They forgot the most important bits. And now they walk over. They went straight for the interview. They're very well trained. They both receive their trophies. Nice handshakes all round. And they'll walk over, holding them aloft. And now they get to hold them and take the applause of this great crowd on centre courts. Now,
3: huge
0: they can
3: congratulations
0: have the
3: to you both. Yelena, I'm going to start with you, and perhaps how you turned that match around, sort of halfway through the second set. Yes.
6: I mean, I honestly don't know. I felt like Mark and Storm played really well, and I was really frustrated when I lost my serve in the first set. So I was like, just calm down. Like, match is still not over. I mean, congratulations, guys. You played amazing week, and well done for the final. It's a great achievement. And yeah, second set, we were break down, but I told myself, like, just fight till the last moment. And Marcelo, I mean, he's an unbelievable player. He's such a positive person. And I think these positive vibes helped us a lot.
4: Thank you.
3: Marcelo, you are the first player from El Salvador to be holding a trophy here at Wimbledon. What does it mean to win the title? And
7: It means a lot coming from El Salvador, a country that is not known for tennis or big sport country. But I'm just grateful to be here, to have the opportunity to play on center court. I think it's a dream. I remember at the beginning of the week, my team had a little tour in the through the tunnel, and I didn't go. And I told them like I want to earn it, and I did today. And I'm just extremely happy that I play with Yelena, and we had that opportunity to play here. And also, I want to congratulate Storm and Mark for an amazing week. Such a great person, also, and great players. And yeah, I just want to keep inspiring my country, the kids from my country, to make them believe that when you put a lot of effort and you believe in your dreams, you can achieve big things in life.
3: And it must be extra special to do it in front of your family as well. And there's a little gentleman sitting on that chair there. Just tell us how much sweeter it makes it.
7: Say that again?
3: How much sweeter it makes the victory.
7: It makes a lot of sweeter. Like, I think having my family here is the best thing that can ever happen to me. Unfortunately, the rest of my family cannot be here today, but I'm sure they're watching on the TV. My mom, my dad, my brother, my sister, my other coach at home. Thank you guys for staying with me in the good and bad ones. Fernando, Gleb, my wife Lucia, Yelena's also team, and also our opponent's team. Congratulations for this amazing week, and I think we all champions here.
3: You are indeed. Congratulations to the 2026 Wimbledon mixed doubles champions, Yelena Ostapenko and Marcelo Arevalo.
8: What a terrific interview, and how emotional it was for Marcelo. We could see on the monitor in the commentary booth here, there were tears in the eyes as he described the importance of winning a Wimbledon trophy and the long journey that he's taken to get to this point. He has been a number one doubles player on the men's side. He's one of the very top guys, but you got a sense there that he remains connected to his roots. The winners hold up their trophies, the runners-up hold their salvers, and there are pictures to be taken, the first trophies to be awarded at this year's Wimbledon. They will not be the last, of course. This is the Wimbledon radio channel. A few minutes left for us to consider what's happened throughout the course of the day. We'll chat a little more about the ladies' singles semi-finals that we saw. But let's hand back to Olga Savchuk and Peter Marcato for a considered reflection on this mixed doubles final.
0: Well, Olga, it was a great final. We went the distance, 3 sets, 1 hour and 56 minutes on the clock. Early doors, it was Pullmans and Hunter who got the early advantage, one break of serve doing it. And then it was the Yelena Ostapenko show, really, because the Aussies were setting a break up and then Ostapenko just really got things going.
2: Yeah, I think she really contributed to this win in the middle of the second set, where she just fired up and find her, like, you know, big ground strokes and just were producing winner after winner. And those two games, I felt like it was a breaking moment in the second set. And then Marcelo Arevalo, I mean, he raised his level up in the third set, and both of them played some really high level in the end, and very well deserved win for both of them today.
0: Yes, certainly. And for Pullmans and Hunter, I mean, they, a bit of disappointment there, but you know, we heard in the presentation that for Hunter, she's had to come from a long way back. She was seriously injured. She's been had a lot of time off the tour, but moments like this, and for Mark Pullmans as well, who's had a little bit of success on the doubles court now. I mean, a great moment for them. They just couldn't get it together in that final set.
2: Yeah, I think, like you said, for Hunter, it's been a rough couple of years with the injury, and you know, it's such a big an achievement, no matter if you win. Of course you want to win, everybody wants to win, but also to be a runner-up at Wimbledon, center court Wimbledon, I mean, nothing can be better as an athlete, as a professional tennis player, so I'm sure they will take only positives from that.
0: Yep, so another major title for Yelena Ostapenko, but for Marcelo Arevalo, history being made, and his immediate family were here. His son was down on court for the presentation. The first player from El Salvador to be holding a Wimbledon trophy. That is fantastic. And obviously the emotion spilling out after that too.
2: Yeah, I really like how he spoke during the ceremony, and he gave credit, you know, to his family who is watching back at home, and, you know, to his wife, to

0: roof of Centre Court. Our 2026 Mixed Doubles Champions, Marcelo Revelo and Yelena Ostapenko, beating Mark Polmans and Storm Hunter 4-6, 7-5, 6-2.
1: And the glorious thing that they'll find when they leave the Centre Court stage, and there are still autographs being signed here on Centre Court. Well, by the players,
0: okay,
1: Peter.
0: Just checking.
1: The thing that they'll find is that the names have already been embossed in gold on the Roll of Honour, and they're a part of Wimbledon history, and that will never leave them. I have to say, Arevalo Jr. is taking a really close interest in the trophy, isn't he? He is loving the cup that Daddy has brought home. It's a lovely moment for the whole family. Now, Yelena Ostapenko, who remains an extremely popular player on the WTA Tour, is taking some pictures with fans over on the far side.
0: Someone's got a T-shirt that says, "I'd rather be watching Yelena Ostapenko."
1: Well, she always provides the entertainment, doesn't she?
2: She does. And her game is huge. I would be always the one to buy the ticket for her matches. I love watching her play.
1: Do you like the drama that she brings?
2: Yes, I do. I think we need characters in the game. Yeah. I mean, you know, it's not only the character that she produces, but also she provides a big game. So I think it's a good combination.
1: She's a terrific player, and she is a Wimbledon champion now. And that's not something many get to say, is it?
0: I know exactly. Absolutely can understand.
2: We were waiting for you to bring that up.
1: That we're not going to equate your own achievements with those that we've seen on court today, Peter. So don't even start. What we're going to do, and we're with you with our live team for the next 4 or 5 minutes before we go off air today, is we're going to reflect a little bit on the ladies' singles semi-finals here on Centre Court today. Olga and your Ukrainian compatriot, Marta Kostyuk, just fell short in the second semi-final. How proud can she be of what she's achieved over the last 10, 11 days?
2: Yeah, I think she will be mega proud. And we've seen her leaving the court after the match, actually all smiles and doing that last pirouette, was showing her dress. I think overall, it's a very positive summer for her so far. I mean, winning Madrid semi-final for French, semis of Wimbledon. In the end, she only can take positives from there.
1: We'll break away just because our Arevalo Jr. is leaving the court, clutching the trophy.
2: Showing. I mean,
1: it's bigger than his head, isn't it? It's an enormous cup. It's a beautiful moment for him. I think he's quite keen to have some pictures taken with the trophy himself, isn't he? So he's a little bit of showmanship. He's lifting it above his head. I don't think Daddy's going to be getting that trophy back anytime soon. Just how impressive was Linda Noskova in beating Kostyuk today?
2: Yeah, I think she started the match so well, so clean, and somehow you didn't feel that she was nervous or stressed at all. And it just felt actually that, after that remarkable thriller that Goff and Muchova produced, there was a bit of an emptiness in the stadium in the beginning. So it felt like it helped for Linda Noskova and actually Marta Kostyuk to start, without those nerves and pressure of, playing in front of full crowd. But I think she was the most stable, and again, her first serve percentage and was on top, and she won a lot of 3 points behind that.
1: Yeah, I think Petra Kvitova was 21 when she won the title back in 2011 for the first time. Noskova's also 21, the youngest since that final 15 years ago. But there's sort of certain comparison, isn't it? She seems to go about her work in a very unflustered way. She seems very organized, like she's able to take in the occasion without it getting to her at all.
2: Yeah, I think that's what her coach told me yesterday, Thomas Krupa, that, the good thing, it's her strongest part, that she doesn't get too many of emotional deeps. She doesn't get too stressed, and also she's not too flat, so it's a perfect combination. But he did say she's still so young and so raw, on the tour, so she still have a lot to learn in the pressure moments. But so far, she is doing it brilliantly.
1: The match of the day was the first semi-final. It was an incredible contest. I don't know how much of it you were able to see, Peter and Olga, on this, but Muchova coming through 12-10 in a final set tiebreak. Coco Gauff, obviously, she said, she's one of the best at doing this, at moving beyond any mistakes and saying, I'm not going to have any regrets. I tried to play my match point the way I

0: wanted to play it. She missed the match point. And actually, the way Mukova held herself together right at the end, she played some extraordinary points in that tiebreak. And to see Mukova get a chance to win a Wimbledon title, Peter, is going to be a lot of fun.
1: Absolutely, because she had made a semi-final at Roland Garros before too, and then she's had her ups and downs in her career. And that moment of that drop shot from Coco Gauff, which is exactly what you were referring to, you know, the ups and downs and the match that she'd love to have back again. But mind you, Mukova would have had various stages throughout that final set too that she would have liked back. So it was very... the tension was created by the fact that there was nerves on both sides, which is what you would expect for a semi-final of the championships. Oh, the lights have gone out. The crowd's still here. The lights have gone out. But, you know, well done to Karolina Mukova. Just held her nerve at the end and those pressure moments, and you were calling it today, Rich, but in the situation that she was in, she's thought her way through it, and maybe that could be the confidence that she takes. I think it's going to help the fact that she's playing a fellow Czech player.
0: It's going to help Mukova, you think?
1: Yes. I think it's helping both of them, the fact that they are playing, it's Czech versus Czech.
2: I have to agree with Peter, because as soon as you play some kind of match like this with a thriller outcome, you know, in the end, I feel it always gives you extra confidence for the next match and for the final in this case. I think to win this kind of way, it's for sure definitely will bring confidence, as long as she stay fit, healthy and recovered.
1: Yeah, well, she'll be fine. I think she talked about in the interview she was holding
0: a stitch.
1: I think she was, yeah, she,
0: yeah,
1: said,
0: she said a stitch in the press conference.
1: It.
0: Yeah,
1: really, okay. There wasn't anything else with that. So, look, it's going to be a fascinating final. Our 10th final in a row, we're going to have a new champion. So that's exciting. The conveyor belt of Czech players just continues.
0: Guys, we loved listening to your commentary of the mixed doubles final today. Thank you both very much indeed.
1: Well, we enjoyed listening to your coverage of the semi-final today at the women.
0: Thank
1: and
0: you.
1: And your mailbag
0: much.
1: Was exceptional, Richard.
0: Well, yes, it did. Thank you. It was fun. It was a lot of fun. Peter, Olga, you're excused. Thank you for your contributions. We will hear from you, no doubt, tomorrow here on the Wimbledon radio channel, where the order of play, well, on the number one court, we've got both ladies' doubles semi-finals. They will sandwich the men's wheelchair singles semi-final between Gustavo Fernandez of Argentina and Britain's Alfie Hewitt. So three matches on the number one court tomorrow, which will be a lot of fun. On the centre court, well, it all starts at 1:30, of course, with Arthur Ferry against Alexander Zverev. Who would have thought that would be a semi-final at the championships? Maybe not so many thought the number two seed in Sasha Zverev would reach that far, but there are very few who thought that Arthur Ferry was capable. He has been a revelation at these championships. Ferry Zverev is the first semi-final, and then Novak Djokovic in his bid to make it number 25 in terms of Grand Slam titles takes on Jannik Sinner in the second semi-final. Thanks for being with us today on the Wimbledon Radio Channel. We're back with you from tomorrow from 10 a.m. We'll see you then. Bye-bye.
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1: 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I'm Sue Thill, welcoming you to The Roof, where I'm delighted to say I'm joined by Jill Krabus to reflect on the best of the day's action and preview what's ahead tomorrow. Matches still unfolding as we record, so for all the results, don't forget, as well as the full order of play for Friday, to be sure to head to Wimbledon.com or check the Wimbledon app.

0: Jilly, where do you start with summing up today what we've seen?
1: Well, yeah, it was a really exciting day. I mean, I commented on the first match, of course, Coco Gauff and Caroline Muchová, and it was just one of the most high-quality matches I think we've seen at the championships. It was absolutely unreal. It delivered. I think everyone was sort of up in the air who was going to come.

0: through with how well both had been playing. And we couldn't have asked for a better ending because they were both playing well. It went to a third set tiebreak. It was incredible. Fight, I think, for both of them. We knew Coco was going to fight back after losing that first set, which she did absolutely brilliantly. And I think the third set was such a good contest. I think there were nerves back and forth, especially in that tiebreak, and they both had match points. And finally, Mukova, I think the way she played those last 3 points of the tiebreak basically summed it up. I mean, she took it to her. She had to go after it because Coco was going to be so steady, and she knew she had to put it on her racket, and she did. So despite having, the nervy moments in that tiebreak, I felt like she finished really strong.
1: Well, Coco and Carolina traded dominant sets, as you say, Jilly, before putting on a stunning performance in the third, including a tiebreak we will not forget for a very long time.
2: Mukova attacks with the off forehand. Goff's backhand is cross court. Mukova attacks again. Goff on the run. She's still defending brilliantly. Mukova with a cross court ball. Goff on the angle. Mukova's attacking. Goff makes another ball. No! It's into the net from Coco Goff. And Carolina Mukova is into her first Wimbledon final. What a staggering display of resilience under the most intense pressure imaginable.
3: Honestly, it was such a big fight. It was roller coaster, as you said, you're up and down in 10 seconds. You have a match point, then you match point down. It's no time to think, but very nerve-wracking. I don't even know what I'm saying. I'm really kind of shaking and trying to sink it in, but the atmosphere here, indescribable. Thank you, everyone who came and supported us.
1: So Mukova winning it by the finest of margins. My takeaway from that match, Dilly, is the match point for Coco Gauff.
0: Yeah.
1: I'm never going to forget that. Heaven knows how she puts that out of her mind. How do you try and process the drop shot that never was, that would have taken her to the Wimbledon final?
0: Yeah, I think that one's going to hurt for a little while. She's going to be replaying that point for quite some time in her head. And it's one of those moments that I felt like she just lost a little bit of doubt at the last second. I think she got caught between two minds of whether to come over that, whether to drop shot. And it's almost like she got stuck mid-stroke and what to do. And that's why she missed it. I don't think, in my opinion, it was the right shot selection. I mean, it's easy to say that now, but I'm surprised. As soon as I saw her approaching the ball, I was like, okay, she's just going to go for it. And she just hesitated ever so slightly. I mean, you can't blame her for going for that shot to some degree, because the drop shot had been working so well for her for most of the match. I mean, it had put her in a good position. She was so successful at the net when she was actually in exchange with Mukova at the net. So on the one hand, you can't blame her, but I really thought as she was approaching, she was just going to go for it, and she just chose the wrong shot at the right moment.
1: If you're part of her camp and her family, I mean, it sounds slightly dramatic, and I don't mean it to, but how do you help a player get over a moment like that? Because she's going to be asked about it forever.
0: Yeah, I think initially you don't speak about it for a bit. I think in those cases, she is already going to be very hard on herself because of that moment. So I almost feel like you need to let her process it and let her be for a couple of days. I mean, look, Coco is one of the most mentally tough players out there. I mean, I think it will hurt for a few days, maybe even a couple of weeks. I don't know. But she's one of the best at overcoming challenges. I mean, we saw it in this tournament, actually, how much she was able to come back from a tiebreak. So I have no doubt that, you know, she might let it linger a little bit and it's going to hurt. But I have no doubt that she's the type of player that will come back stronger.
1: And when you reflect overall on today, what did make the difference? Was it that aggression at the very back end of the match tiebreak, the courage, the bravery of Carolina Mukova that made the difference in the
0: end? Yes. I think these are the type of matches that you don't even know what made the difference, because either player could have won. But I have to say, the way that Mukova played, she played so boldly at the end. And I think she knew she had to, but to still be able to step up and have the steady hand she did after her herself were showing nerves in a couple points in the tiebreak as well. But the way she, stepped up with such bravery in the last few points in particular, I was really impressed with.
1: So it is to be an all-Czech final as Linda Noskova came past Marta Kostyuk in straight sets 6-4, 6-4 to book her place in her first Grand Slam final. Chipped return. Marta Kostyuk goes big with a forehand. And Linda Noskova put her hands to her head. She cannot believe she's just booked her place in a first Grand Slam final, and it happens at Wimbledon. Linda Noskova will face Karolina Mukova for the Wimbledon title.
3: A semi-final at a Grand Slam is never easy, no matter who you play, where you play, or what's the score. So I just try to be as patient as possible, try to keep cool, and somehow get the last point, I guess.
4: Well, you certainly did that. You had to face such a talented opponent in Marta. She has such immense power. But how did you come up with the game plan, and what was the key to the victory today?
3: For me, it's always just to focus on myself, to focus on my game. When I play my best, I know that I can play with the best players in the world and have a great result, which is a final at a Grand Slam, I guess. So.
1: Well, I felt in a way it was Marta's serve that let her down a little bit, Gilly, in both sets. But for me, I guess the highlight would be the controlled aggression in the performance of Linda Noskova. Only six winners in the whole match. But it wasn't about hitting clean winners. It was about making Marta feel uncomfortable in different parts of the court. And that was good enough to force enough errors to win that match today.
0: Yeah, I think what impressed me about, I'll talk about Noskova, is, I mean, she served incredibly well, which she had to. And even on the second serve, I think, was a big factor. I think she didn't give Kostyuk as many opportunities to attack the second serve as Kostyuk had against Paolini, let's say. So that shot was taken away from her to some degree, and she got a few free points off that second serve where Kostyuk couldn't get the return in play. And I felt like Kostyuk was really struggling to read Noskova's serve, where she was going to serve. She was hitting her spots really well, but she was mixing it up really well, and so that was a big factor. I don't think Kostyuk, it was interesting because it was toe-to-toe, it was four all, and I actually don't think Kostyuk was playing her best in the first set, but that had a lot to do with Noskova. And then there was a moment in the second, after Noskova won the first, there was a moment in the second where Kostyuk hit a backhand return, and it was on the stretch, and it just happened to be land in the corner and be a winner. And she threw up her arms, and at that moment, I felt like she relaxed a little bit, and she started playing more to what we were seeing to get her to the semifinal. But at that stage, it was a little bit late because Noskova then stepped up, and her serve was such a huge weapon today that it was tough. I think Kostya reeled off a few games that were absolutely fantastic, and I was like, okay, she looks more like herself with that demeanor, with how fast she's going between points and how she's carrying herself. But Noskova, in the end, like again, finishing strong, she kept up the quality of her serve, and that puts a lot of pressure overall.
1: She had that purple patch where Linda Noskova had game point to win to establish a 4-1 lead in the second
0: right.
1: set. And you felt like when that was not allowed to happen because of an amazing Kostyuk winner and then a drive volley from Linda that went long and then another amazing winner on the drive volley from Kostyuk. She was back in the set, took the advantage of that. And you felt this is a huge mental test for Linda Noskova. But at 3-all, she just served herself back in front and she never looked back. And she never showed anything either, as she never does.
0: Yeah.
1: And I think in that department, the temperamental one, she won the battle too.
0: Yeah, and that's the moment I'm talking about too, where it looked like Kostyuk had a little bit of an opening.
1: Yeah,
0: and Noskova did well, and I think that does affect an opponent when you're not showing anything, despite like what Noskova might be feeling inside. I mean, it was her first time ever stepping on center court at Wimbledon, and she handled herself exceptionally well. But when you're not showing anything to your opponent, I do think that can affect you, especially in such a tight, close match, because it was a close two sets. And so I think that can be a factor. But yeah, that's what I'm saying. I mean, Noskova, the way she handled herself first time ever on center court, it was pretty impressive.
1: So it's going to be an all-Czech final. They've only met once before. That was in New York, wasn't it, last year? It went the distance. Noskova won the first set, and then Mukova reeled her in with the next two, 6-4, 6-2. I think the first set might have been a tiebreak set as well. How do we view it? My only concern for Mukova is she looked like she was not a little bit injured, but maybe there was a little tweak of something in the third set against Coco Gauff. So there'll be certainly massage and recovery required to get her as fit as she can be for Saturday. Do we read much into that one meeting between the two of them? They know each other so well, or not really?
0: No, I think you can. I think you can at least take something from it because it was a tight match, right? So both are going to go into their first Wimbledon final knowing that it was a.

0: battle. So I think you can take something away from that, that it's, you know, it's not going to be easy to know. It's they're going to have to dig deep and come up with some big shots at big pressure moments. And they know it's such an opportunity. I mean, it is such a road, a mental road, a physical road to get to a final, never mind to get to a semifinal. So it takes such a big effort. So there's a lot on the line. As far as Mukova physically, I mean, she has a day to recover. That's a lot, I think. And initially to me, it looked like just maybe a stitch, you know, something, because she kept breathing. So that's what it looked like to me. She said in her Encore interview that she's absolutely fine. And as far as like strokes and stuff, I didn't necessarily get a feeling like in that tiebreak that it was bothering her, whether she was on the stretch or whether it came down to finishing a point. It was just like she just kept trying to breathe through it, which is what you do with a stitch. So hopefully that's it. But she does say she was fine, so we got to trust her.
1: Well, it's going to be a fascinating all-check encounter. Who will come through, Linda Noskova or Karolina Mukova, for the title this Wimbledon 2026? The first piece of silverware was up for grabs at this year's championships, and it was Marcelo Arevalo and Yelena Ostapenko who beat the Aussie combination of Mark Pullmans and Storm Hunter to become the mixed doubles champions. Well, watching the action unfold, Olga Savchuk and Peter Marcasso. Hello, guys.
2: Well, Olga, it was a great final. We went the distance, 3 sets, 1 hour and 56 minutes on the clock. Early doors, it was Pullmans and Hunter who got the early advantage, one break of serve doing it. And then it was the Yelena Ostapenko show, really, because the Aussies were setting a break up and then Ostapenko just really got things going.
3: Yeah, I think she really contributed to this win in the middle of the second set, where she just fired up and find her, like, you know, big ground strokes and just were producing winner after winner. And those two games, I felt like it was a breaking moment in the second set. And then Marcelo Arevalo, I mean, he raised his level up in the third set, and both of them played some really high level in the end, and very well deserved win for both of them today.
2: Yes, certainly. And for Pullmans and Hunter, I mean, they, a bit of disappointment there, but you know, we heard in the presentation that for Hunter, she's had to come from a long way back. She was seriously injured. She's been had a lot of time off the tour, but moments like this, and for Mark Pullmans as well, who's had a little bit of success on the doubles court now. I mean, a great moment for them. They just couldn't get it together in that final set.
3: Yeah, I think, like you said, for Hunter, it's been a rough couple of years with the injury, and you know, it's such a big an achievement. No matter if you win, of course you want to win, everybody wants to win, but also to be a runner-up at Wimbledon, Centre Court Wimbledon, I mean, nothing can be better as an athlete, as a professional tennis player, so I'm sure they will take only positives from that.
2: Yep, so another major title for Yelena Ostapenko, but for Marcelo Arevalo, history being made, and his immediate family were here. His son was down on court for the presentation. The first player from El Salvador to be holding a Wimbledon trophy. That is fantastic. And obviously the emotion spilling out after that too.
3: Yeah, I really like how he spoke during the ceremony, and he gave credit, you know, to his family who is watching back at home, and, you know, to his wife, to his son as well, and to Yelena Ostapenko's camp as well. And it was very genuine, and you could see that he was very sensitive and emotional during this speech.
2: Yeah, absolutely. And obviously Arevalo with another opportunity in the men's doubles as well. So, well, they got it done on the mixed doubles court. What a great final it was under the roof of Centre Court. Our 2026 mixed doubles champions, Marcelo Arevalo and Yelena Ostapenko, beating Mark Pullmans and Storm Hunter 4-6, 7-5, 6-2.
1: Well, that was Peter Marcasso and Olga Savchuk with confirmation that it's Marcelo Arevalo and Yelena Ostapenko who've clinched the mixed doubles title here at Wimbledon 2026. Now, we do have the privilege of introducing you to a crucial member of the Wimbledon grounds team. Pippa Horn has been catching up with the individual who is the true first line of defence in keeping these beautiful courts around us pristine and pigeon-free.
4: One of the most recognisable faces at Wimbledon isn't actually a tennis player, it's Rufus the Hawk, who has been protecting the courts of SW19 for nearly two decades. So today we're going to find out what it's like as arguably the most important member of the grounds team. Now, I'm not sure we're going to get many sound bites from Rufus himself, but wow, we are here with Donna. So Donna, tell us your official job title.
5: Well, we're here as protectors of the courts, let's say. This is Rufus the Hawk. I'm Donna, the handler, which really my title is a falconer here at Wimbledon. And we are here to keep the pigeons from disrupting play, but also from, creating too much mess around too.
4: So tell us exactly how Rufus keeps the pigeons away.
5: Well, so he starts at 4 a.m. in the morning, and generally we start at the practice courts and we have a look around there, and often he can be chased away by crows, and then he'll go into court number one, and that's how the routine of the morning starts. Now, at the beginning of the championships, this all works really smoothly, and I kind of know what he's going to do, and then he likes to mix it up a little bit and gives me like the cocktail shaker of Rufus to say, look, you don't know what I'm going to do next, and then he'll show me a different routine altogether.
4: So has he ever landed up somewhere he shouldn't? I mean, I have visions of him, on Yannick Sinner's practice court, something like that.
5: Oh, do you know what? I mean, early in the morning, he does. He does kind of, his alter ego at the moment is Sinner, for sure. And and he would love to get in on the game. He's pretty agile as well. And I'm sure he would give Sinner a good match. He would be a good match for Sinner, for sure.
4: And what's the player reaction to Rufus like? Does he make lots of friends on site?
5: Well, I think, nobody's really expecting it. And also, they're here to play a game of tennis. So when we happen to bump into one another, everyone's really either shocked or like, oh my gosh. And Nadal was mamma mia. So everyone, takes, they certainly feel quite fondly towards Rufus.
4: And Donna, I'm really interested to hear about your role as well and how you sort of fell into this.
5: Well, a love of nature, a love of birds. I've always had that really keen interest of garden birds, and that's where it really grew. And from there, from watching starlings and their murmurations, and then I knew that you could actually train hawks and falcons. So I entered into that by, training a kestrel at first and then a peregrine falcon. And then, in came Hamish the Harris Hawk, who was the first here at Wimbledon Tennis. And so it all started there. It was just really a love of birds.
4: It's such a unique job, and I imagine that sort of every day is different. Now, final question. If someone comes to Wimbledon this year and spots Rufus soaring overhead, what's the one thing you would love them to know about him?
5: Well, I want you to know that he's a cooperative hunter. They're very intelligent birds, and they're here not really to kill. They're here to just make sure that the courts are going to be wonderfully clear of birds today.
4: Donna, thank you so much for chatting. I'm going to go and let you do your job.
5: Oh, thank you very much.
1: So let's have a look at the order of play for tomorrow as the first lot of semi-finals get going in the men's. First up, Arthur Fairy Tale and Sasha Zverev, followed by Jannik Sinner and Novak Djokovic. A winner in either of those semi-finals from you, please, Jilly.
0: Put me on the spot. Okay, here we go. Let's start with Ferry and Zverev. I mean, what a dream run that Arthur Ferry has had. And he is so fun to watch. I mean, he's definitely put in the court time. He's had a lot of time on the court, and he's battled through so many that, I mean, you just feel like he's going to go all the way sometimes, especially with the way that he has just embraced these big moments that he's experiencing for the first time. It's absolutely incredible. He's got the determination. He's got the work ethic. I don't think even playing long matches that he's going to be affected physically, because he's just going to be too excited and up for this match. He's played in front of his family. He's played in front of royalty, and he's just embraced it with, it looks like, the biggest ease I've ever seen someone for the first time. So I think he's just going to be focusing on the same thing. I don't think anything needs to change. Sasha, he's been paying attention. He saw Ferry play at the Australian Open. He watched that match when he played Caboli and won there. He watched, of course, him beating Caboli here as well. So he knows exactly what to expect. But Sasha, I think one of his biggest weapons is his serve. And he's going to be relying on that. It's one of the most difficult ones to return And so that's going to be tough to see if Ferry can get a little bit of an opening on Sasha's serve. Obviously, Sasha has the most experience. He's coming in with a lot of confidence, having that French Open title. And it's the most relaxed and confident I've seen Sasha on the grass.
1: And then it's Jannik and Novak Djokovic. Questions around both players. For Novak, has he recovered after that 5-hour 15 marathon in the quarterfinal against Felix Auger-Aliassime? And also for Jannik Sinner, obviously questions remain after Roland Garros. Also, when you look at his metrics here at Wimbledon this year, the champion of last year is a little bit down with off the ground, but also crucially off the serve, which opens the door a little bit for Novak.
0: I think you can recognize that, actually. I mean, I don't even, you can look at the data and it will prove it, but I think you can tell in the matches that Sinner has played that he actually hasn't played his best yet, which is even more incredible that he's still in the semifinals. He finds a way, and I mean he's playing well, don't get me wrong, but now it's even a tougher task against Djokovic, and you know he'll lift. As far as Djokovic's health and physicality, I think having 2 days off will definitely help him to recover. You know, he wouldn't have gotten to sleep till probably 2:33 in the morning after his previous match. So, but he has time, and you know he's going to do everything in his power to be prepared and 100%. I mean, I think he's going to be so motivated.
1: So our final will be?
0: I'm going to go with Zverev and Sinner.
1: Excellent stuff. Also on number one court tomorrow, we've got ladies doubles semi-final action to bring you. Shuko Aoyama and Onshio Liang taking on Gabby Dabrowski and Luisa Stefani. Then Gustavo Fernandez and Alfie Hewitt in the gentlemen's wheelchair singles semi-final. And then the other ladies doubles, Han Yu Guo and Kristina Mladenovic, the conquerors today of Taylor Townsend and Katerina Siniakova. They take on Zhu Yifan and Jiang Jin Yu in that other semi. Well, we do want to keep hearing from you as well throughout the championships. Loads of you have been getting in touch. Thank you so much for your correspondence across the various platforms. If you want to get your questions into the team throughout the day, you can send your messages on X, we're at Wimbledon Radio, or on Instagram, we're at Wimbledon Radio Channel, or you can email at radio@aeltc.com. And you can also see and find on TikTok some of the faces behind the scenes and the famous faces we've been talking to as well, who've come to see us both here on the roof and at our various locations and up in the commentary box as well. Ginny, thank you for your insight today. It's been another day of very hard work from you and everybody else. Thank you so much.
0: Thanks so much, Sue.
1: 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Big day tomorrow, men's semi-finals day. 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Bye-bye for now.
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1: 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I'm Sue Thill, welcoming you to The Roof, where I'm delighted to say I'm joined by Jill Krabus to reflect on the best of the day's action and preview what's ahead tomorrow. 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

0: Jilly, where do you start with summing up today what we've seen?
1: Well, yeah, it was a really exciting day. I mean, I commented on the first match, of course, Coco Gauff and Caroline Muchova, and it was just one of the most high quality matches I think we've seen at the championships. It was absolutely unreal. It delivered. I think everyone was sort of up in the air who was going to come through with how well both had been playing, and we couldn't have asked for a better ending because they were both playing well. It went to a third set tiebreak. It was

0: incredible fight, I think, for both of them. We knew Coco was going to fight back after losing that first set, which she did absolutely brilliantly. And I think the third set was such a good contest. I think there were nerves back and forth, especially in that tiebreak, and they both had match points. And finally, Mukova, I think the way she played those last 3 points of the tiebreak basically summed it up. I mean, she took it to her. She had to go after it because Coco was going to be so steady, and she knew she had to put it on her racket, and she did. So despite having, the nervy moments in that tiebreak, I felt like she finished really strong.
1: Well, Coco and Carolina traded dominant sets, as you say, Jilly, before putting on a stunning performance in the third, including a tiebreak we will not forget for a very long time.
2: Mukova attacks with the off forehand. Goff's backhand is cross court. Mukova attacks again. Goff on the run. She's still defending brilliantly. Mukova with a cross court ball. Goff on the angle. Mukova's attacking. Goff makes another ball. No! It's into the net from Coco Goff. And Carolina Mukova is into her first Wimbledon final. What a staggering display of resilience under the most intense pressure imaginable.
3: Honestly, it was such a big fight. It was roller coaster, as you said, you're up and down. In 10 seconds, you have a match point, then you match point down. It's no time to think, but very nerve-wracking. I don't even know what I'm saying. I'm really kind of shaking and trying to sink it in, but the atmosphere here, indescribable. Thank you, everyone who came and supported us.
1: So Mukova winning it by the finest of margins. My takeaway from that match, Dilly, is the match point for Coco Gauff.
0: Yeah.
1: I'm never going to forget that. Heaven knows how she puts that out of her mind. How do you try and process the drop shot that never was, that would have taken her to the Wimbledon final?
0: Yeah, I think that one's going to hurt for a little while. She's going to be replaying that point for quite some time in her head. And it's one of those moments that I felt like she just lost a little bit of doubt at the last second. I think she got caught between two minds of whether to come over that, whether to drop shot. And it's almost like she got stuck mid-stroke and what to do. And that's why she missed it. I don't think, in my opinion, it was the right shot selection. I mean, it's easy to say that now, but I'm surprised. As soon as I saw her approaching the ball, I was like, okay, she's just going to go for it. And she just hesitated ever so slightly. I mean, you can't blame her for going for that shot to some degree, because the drop shot had been working so well for her for most of the match. I mean, it had put her in a good position. She was so successful at the net when she was actually in exchange with Mukova at the net. So on the one hand, you can't blame her, but I really thought as she was approaching, she was just going to go for it, and she just chose the wrong shot at the right moment.
1: If you're part of her camp and her family, I mean, it sounds slightly dramatic, and I don't mean it to, but how do you help a player get over a moment like that? Because she's going to be asked about it forever.
0: Yeah, I think initially you don't speak about it for a bit. I think in those cases, she is already going to be very hard on herself because of that moment. So I almost feel like you need to let her process it and let her be for a couple of days. I mean, look, Coco is one of the most mentally tough players out there. I mean, I think it will hurt for a few days, maybe even a couple of weeks. I don't know. But she's one of the best at overcoming challenges. I mean, we saw it in this tournament, actually, how much she was able to come back from a tiebreak. So I have no doubt that, you know, she might let it linger a little bit and it's going to hurt. But I have no doubt that she's the type of player that will come back stronger.
1: And when you reflect overall on today, what did make the difference? Was it that aggression at the very back end of the match tiebreak, the courage, the bravery of Carolina Mukova that made the difference in the
0: end? Yes. I think these are the type of matches that you don't even know what made the difference, because either player could have won. But I have to say, the way that Mukova played, she played so boldly at the end. And I think she knew she had to, but to still be able to step up and have the steady hand she did after her herself were showing nerves and a couple points in the tiebreak as well. But the way she, stepped up with such bravery in the last few points in particular, I was really impressed with.
1: So it is to be an all-Czech final as Linda Noskova came past Marta Kostyuk in straight sets, 6-4, 6-4, to book her place in her first Grand Slam final. Chipped return. Marta Kostyuk goes big with a forehand. And Linda Noskova put her hands to her head. She

0: cannot believe she's just booked her place in a first Grand Slam final, and it happens at Wimbledon. Linda Noskova will face Karolina Mukova for the Wimbledon title.
1: A semi-final at a Grand Slam is never easy, no matter who you play, where you play, or what's the score. So I just try to be as patient as possible, try to keep cool, and somehow get the last point, I guess.
2: Well, you certainly did that. You had to face such a talented opponent in Marta. She has such immense power. But how did you come up with the game plan, and what was the key to the victory today?
1: For me, it's always just to focus on myself, to focus on my game. When I play my best, I know that I can play with the best players in the world and have a great result, which is a final at a Grand Slam, I guess. So.
0: Well, I felt in a way it was Marta's serve that let her down a little bit, Gilly, in both sets. But for me, I guess the highlight would be the controlled aggression in the performance of Linda Noskova. Only six winners in the whole match. But it wasn't about hitting clean winners. It was about making Marta feel uncomfortable in different parts of the court. And that was good enough to force enough errors to win that match today.
3: Yeah, I think what impressed me about, I'll talk about Noskova, is, I mean, she served incredibly well, which she had to. And even on the second serve, I think was a big factor. I think she didn't give Kostyuk as many opportunities to attack the second serve as she as Kostyuk had against Paolini, let's say. So that shot was taken away from her to some degree, and she got a few free points off that second serve where Kostyuk couldn't get the return in play. And I felt like Kostyuk was really struggling to read Noskova's serve, where she was going to serve. She was hitting her spots really well, but she was mixing it up really well, and so that was a big factor. I don't think Kostyuk, it was interesting because it was toe-to-toe, it was 4-all, and I actually don't think Kostyuk was playing her best in the first set, but that had a lot to do with Noskova. And then there was a moment in the second, after Noskova won the first, there was a moment in the second where Kostyuk hit a backhand return, and it was on the stretch, and it just happened to be land in the corner and be a winner. And she threw up her arms, and at that moment, I felt like she relaxed a little bit, and she started playing more to what we were seeing to get her to the semifinal. But at that stage, it was a little bit late because Noskova then stepped up, and her serve was such a huge weapon today that it was tough. I think Kostya reeled off a few games that were absolutely fantastic, and I was like, okay, she looks more like herself with that demeanor, with how fast she's going between points and how she's carrying herself. But Noskova, in the end, like again, finishing strong, she kept up the quality of her serve, and that puts a lot of pressure overall.
0: She had that purple patch where Linda Noskova had game point to win to establish a 4-1 lead in the second set. And you felt like when that was not allowed to happen because of an amazing Kostyuk winner and then a drive volley from Linda that went long and then another amazing winner on the drive volley from Kostyuk. She was back in the set, took the advantage of that. And you felt this is a huge mental test for Linda Noskova. But at 3-all, she just served herself back in front and she never looked back. And she never showed anything either, as she never does.
3: Yeah.
0: And I think in that department, the temperamental one, she won the battle too.
3: Yeah, and that's the moment I'm talking about too, where it looked like Kostyuk had a little bit of an opening.
0: Yeah,
3: and Noskova did well, and I think that does affect an opponent when you're not showing anything, despite like what Noskova might be feeling inside. I mean, it was her first time ever stepping on center court at Wimbledon, and she handled herself exceptionally well. But when you're not showing anything to your opponent, I do think that can affect you, especially in such a tight, close match, because it was a close two sets. And so I think that can be a factor. But yeah, that's what I'm saying. I mean, Noskova, the way she handled herself, first time ever on center court, it was pretty impressive.
0: So it's going to be an all-Czech final. They've only met once before. That was in New York, wasn't it, last year? Went the distance. Noskova won the first set, and then Mukova reeled her in with the next two, 6-4, 6-2. I think the first set might have been a tiebreak set as well. How do we view it? My only concern for Mukova is she looked like she was not a little bit injured, but maybe there was a little tweak of something in the third set against Coco Gauff. So there'll be certainly massage and recovery required to get her as fit as she can be for Saturday. Do we read much into that one meeting between the two of them? They know each other so well, or not really?
3: No, I think you can. I think you can at least take something from it, because it was a tight match, right? So both are going to go into their first Wimbledon in file knowing that it was a battle. So I think you can take something away from that. That it's, you know, it's not going to be easy. They know they're going to have to dig deep and come up with some big shots at big pressure moments, and they know it's such an opportunity. I mean, it is such a road, a mental road, a physical road to get to a final, never mind to get to a semifinal. So it takes such a big effort. So there's a lot on the line. As far as Mukova physically, I mean, she has a day to recover. That's a lot, I think. And initially to me, it looked like just maybe a stitch, you know, something, because she kept breathing. So that's what it looked like to me. She said in her encore interview that she's absolutely fine. And as far as like strokes and stuff, I didn't necessarily get a feeling like in that tiebreak that it was bothering her, whether she was on the stretch or whether it came down to finishing a point. It was just like she just kept trying to breathe through it, which is what you do with a stitch. So hopefully that's it. But she does say she was fine, so we got to trust her.
0: Well, it's going to be a fascinating all-Czech encounter. Who will come through, Linda Noskova or Karolina Mukova, for the title this Wimbledon 2026? The first piece of silverware was up for grabs at this year's championships, and it was Marcelo Arevalo and Yelena Ostapenko who beat the Aussie combination of Mark Pullmans and Storm Hunter to become the mixed doubles champions. Well, watching the action unfold, Olga Savchuk and Peter Marcasso. Hello, guys.
4: Well, Olga, it was a great final. We went the distance, 3 sets, 1 hour and 56 minutes on the clock. Early doors, it was Pullmans and Hunter who got the early advantage, one break of serve doing it. And then it was the Yelena Ostapenko show, really, because the Aussies were setting a break up, and then Ostapenko just really got things going.
1: Yeah, I think she really contributed to this win in the middle of the second set, where she just fired up and find her, like, you know, big ground strokes and just were producing winner after winner. And those two games, I felt like it was a breaking moment in the second set. And then Marcelo Arevalo, I mean, he raised his level up in the third set, and both of them played some really high level in the end, and very well deserved win for both of them today.
4: Yes, yeah, certainly. And for Pullmans and Hunter, I mean, they, a bit of disappointment there, but you know, we heard in the presentation that for Hunter, she's had to come from a long way back. She was seriously injured. She's been had a lot of time off the tour, but moments like this. And for Mark Pullmans as well, who's had a little bit of success on the doubles court now. I mean, a great moment for them. They just couldn't get it together in that final set.
1: Yeah, I think, like you said, for Hunter, it's been a rough couple of years with the injury. And, you know, it's such a big an achievement, no matter if you win. Of course, you want to win. Everybody wants to win. But also to be a runner-up at Wimbledon, center court Wimbledon, I mean, nothing can be better as an athlete, as a professional tennis player. So I'm sure they will take only positives from that.
4: Yep, so another major title for Yelena Ostapenko. But for Marcelo Arevalo, history being made, and his immediate family were here. His son was down on court for the presentation. The first player from El Salvador to be holding a Wimbledon trophy. That is fantastic. And obviously the emotion spilling out after that too.
1: Yeah, I really like how he spoke during the ceremony, and he gave credit, you know, to his family who is watching back at home, and, you know, to his wife, to his son as well, and to Yelena Ostapenko's camp as well. And it was very genuine, and you could see that he was very sensitive and emotional during the speech.
4: Yeah, absolutely. And obviously Arevalo with another opportunity in the men's doubles as well. So, well, they got it done on the mixed doubles court. What a great final it was under the roof of Centre Court. Our 2026 mixed doubles champions, Marcelo Arevalo and Yelena Ostapenko, beating Mark Pullmans and Storm Hunter 4-6, 7-5, 6-2.
0: Well, that was Peter Marcasso and Olga Savchuk with confirmation that it's Marcelo Arevalo and Yelena Ostapenko who've clinched the mixed doubles title here at Wimbledon 2026. Now, we do have the privilege of introducing you to a crucial member of the Wimbledon grounds team. Pippa Horn has been catching up with the individual who is the true first line of defence in keeping these beautiful courts around us pristine and pigeon-free.
5: One of the most recognisable faces at Wimbledon isn't actually a tennis player. It's Rufus the Hawk, who has been protecting the courts of SW19 for nearly two decades. So today we're going to find out what it's like as arguably the most important member of the grounds team. Now, I'm not sure we're going to get many sound bites from Rufus himself, but wow, we are here with Donna. So Donna, tell us your official job title.
6: Well, we're here as protectors of the courts, let's say. This is Rufus the Hawk. I'm Donna, the handler, which really my title is a falconer here at Wimbledon. And we are here to keep the pigeons from disrupting play, but also from, creating...

0: Too much mess around too.
1: So tell us exactly how Rufus keeps the pigeons away.
0: Well, so he starts at 4 a.m. in the morning, and generally we start at the practice courts and we have a look around there, and often he can be chased away by crows, and then he'll go into court number one, and that's how the routine of the morning starts. Now at the beginning of the championships, this all works really smoothly and I kind of know what he's going to do, and then he likes to mix it up a little bit and gives me like the cocktail shaker of Rufus to say, look, you don't know what I'm going to do next, and then he'll show me a different routine altogether.
1: So has he ever landed up somewhere he shouldn't? I mean, I have visions of him, you know, on Yannick Sinner's practice court, something like that.
0: Oh, do you know what? I mean, early in the morning, he does. He does kind of, his alter ego at the moment is Sinner, for sure. And and he would love to get in on the game. Yeah, he's pretty agile as well. And so I'm sure he would give Sinner a good match. He would be a good match for Sinner, for sure.
1: And what's the player reaction to Rufus like? Does he make lots of friends on site?
0: Well, I think, you know, nobody's really expecting it. And also, they're here to play a game of tennis. So when we happen to bump into one another, everyone's really either shocked or like, oh my gosh. And Nadal was our mamma mia. And yeah, so everyone, you know, takes, they certainly feel quite fondly towards Rufus.
1: And Donna, I'm really interested to hear about your role as well and how you sort of fell into this.
0: Well, a love of nature, a love of birds. I've always had that that really keen interest of garden birds, and that's where it really grew. And from there, from watching starlings and their murmurations, and then I knew that you could actually train hawks and falcons. So I entered into that by, you know, training a kestrel at first and then a peregrine falcon. And then, you know, in came Hamish the Harris Hawk, who was the first here at Wimbledon tennis. And so it all started there. It was just really a love of birds.
1: It's such a unique job, and I imagine that sort of every day is different. Now, final question. If someone comes to Wimbledon this year and spots Rufus soaring overhead, what's the one thing you would love them to know about him?
0: Well, I want you to know that he's a cooperative hunter. They're very intelligent birds, and they're here not really to kill. They're here to just make sure that the courts are going to be wonderfully clear of birds today.
1: Donna, thank you so much for chatting. I'm going to go and let you do your job.
0: Oh, thank you very much.
2: So let's have a look at the order of play for tomorrow as the first lot of semi-finals get going in the men's. First up, Arthur Fairy Tale and Sasha Zverev, followed by Jannik Sinner and Novak Djokovic. A winner in either of those semi-finals from you, please, Jilly.
3: Put me on the spot. Okay, here we go. Let's start with Ferry and Zverev. I mean, what a dream run that Arthur Ferry has had. And he is so fun to watch. I mean, he's definitely put in the court time. He's had a lot of time on the court, and he's battled through so many that, I mean, you just feel like he's going to go all the way sometimes, especially with the way that he has just embraced these big moments that he's experiencing for the first time. It's absolutely incredible. He's got the determination. He's got the work ethic. I don't think even playing long matches that he's going to be affected physically, because he's just going to be too excited and up for this match. He's played in front of his family. He's played in front of royalty, and he's just embraced it with, it looks like, the biggest ease I've ever seen someone for the first time. So I think he's just going to be focusing on the same thing. I don't think anything needs to change. Sasha, you know, he's been paying attention. He saw Ferry play at the Australian Open. He watched that match when he played Caboli and won there. He watched, of course, him beating Caboli here as well. So he knows exactly what to expect. But Sasha, I think one of his biggest weapons is his serve. And he's going to be relying on that. It's one of the most difficult ones to return And so that's going to be tough to see if Ferry can get a little bit of opening on Sasha's serve. Obviously, Sasha has the most experience. He's coming in with a lot of confidence, having that French Open title. And it's the most relaxed and confident I've seen Sasha on the grass.
2: And then it's Jannik and Novak Djokovic. Questions around both players. For Novak, has he recovered after that 5-hour 15 marathon in the quarterfinal against Felix Auger-Aliassime? And also for Jannik Sinner, obviously questions remain after Roland Garros.

0: Also, when you look at his metrics here at Wimbledon this year, the champion of last year is a little bit down with off the ground, but also crucially off the serve, which opens the door a little bit for Novak.
1: I think you can recognize that, actually. I mean, I don't even, you can look at the data and it will prove it, but I think you can tell in the matches that Sinner has played that he has actually hasn't played his best yet, which is even more incredible that he's still in the semifinals. He finds a way, and I mean, he's playing well, don't get me wrong, but now it's even a tougher task against Djokovic, and you know he'll lift. As far as Djokovic's health and physicality, I think having 2 days off will definitely help him to recover. You know, he wouldn't have gotten to sleep till probably 2:33 in the morning after his previous match, so, but he has time, and you know he's going to do everything in his power to be prepared and 100%. I mean, I think he's going to be so motivated.
0: So our final will be?
1: I'm going to go with Zverev and Sinner.
0: Excellent stuff. Also on number one court tomorrow, we've got ladies doubles semi-final action to bring you. Shuko Aoyama and Onshio Liang taking on Gabby Dabrowski and Luisa Stefani. Then Gustavo Fernandez and Alfie Hewitt in the gentlemen's wheelchair singles semi-final. And then the other ladies doubles, Hanyu Guo and Kristina Mladenovic, the conquerors today of Taylor Townsend and Katerina Siniakova. They take on Zhu Yifan and Jiang Jinyu in that other semi. Well, we do want to keep hearing from you as well throughout the championships. Loads of you have been getting in touch. Thank you so much for your correspondence across the various platforms. If you want to get your questions into the team throughout the day, you can send your messages on X, we're at Wimbledon Radio, or on Instagram, we're at Wimbledon Radio Channel, or you can email at radio@aeltc.com. And you can also see and find on TikTok some of the faces behind the scenes and the famous faces we've been talking to as well, who've come to see us both here on the roof and at our various locations and up in the commentary box as well. Ginny, thank you for your insight today. It's been another day of very hard work from you and everybody else. Thank you so much.
1: Thanks so much, Sue.
0: Here on the Wimbledon Radio Channel, we look forward for more to come throughout Friday. A reminder, we're on air from 10 a.m. local time here in the UK until the end of play on the Wimbledon website and the app, as well as in the local area, Sirius XM in the United States and on 87.7 FM. Big day tomorrow, men's semi-finals day. Don't miss it. We'll see you then. Bye-bye for now.
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0: 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I'm Sue Thill, welcoming you to The Roof, where I'm delighted to say I'm joined by Jill Kravis to reflect on the best of the day's action and preview what's ahead tomorrow. Matches still unfolding as we record, so for all the results, don't forget, as well as the full order of play for Friday, to be sure to head to Wimbledon.com or check the Wimbledon app.

0: Jilly, where do you start with summing up today what we've seen?
1: Well, yeah, it was a really exciting day. I mean, I commented on the first match, of course, Coco Gauff and Caroline Muchova, and it was just one of the most high quality matches I think we've seen at the championships. It was absolutely unreal. It delivered. I think everyone was sort of up in the air who was going to come through with how well both had been playing, and we couldn't have asked for a better ending because they were both playing well. It went to a third set tiebreak. It was incredible fight, I think, for both of them. We knew Coco was going to fight back after losing that first set, which she did absolutely brilliantly. And I think

0: we will not forget for a very long time.
1: Mukova attacks with the off forehand. Goff's backhand is cross court. Mukova attacks again. Goff on the run. She's still defending brilliantly. Mukova with a cross court ball. Goff on the angle. Mukova's attacking. Goff makes another ball. No! It's into the net from Coco Goff. And Karolina Mukova is into her first Wimbledon final. What a staggering display of resilience under the most intense pressure imaginable.
2: Honestly, it was such a big fight. It was roller coaster, as you said, you're up and down. In 10 seconds, you have a match point, then you match point down. It's no time to think, but very nerve-wracking. I don't even know what I'm saying. I'm really kind of shaking and trying to sink it in, but the atmosphere here, indescribable. Thank you, everyone who came and supported us.
0: So Mukova winning it by the finest of margins. My takeaway from that match, Dilly, is the match point for Coco Gauff.
3: Yeah.
0: I'm never going to forget that. Heaven knows how she puts that out of her mind. How do you try and process the drop shot that never was, that would have taken her to the Wimbledon final?
3: Yeah, I think that one's going to hurt for a little while. She's going to be replaying that point for quite some time in her head. And it's one of those moments that I felt like she just lost a little bit of doubt at the last second. I think she got caught between two minds of whether to come over that, whether to drop shot. And it's almost like she got stuck mid-stroke and what to do. And that's why she missed it. I don't think, in my opinion, it was the right shot selection. I mean, it's easy to say that now, but I'm surprised. As soon as I saw her approaching the ball, I was like, okay, she's just going to go for it. And she just hesitated ever so slightly. I mean, you can't blame her for going for that shot to some degree, because the drop shot had been working so well for her for most of the match. I mean, it had put her in a good position. She was so successful at the net when she was actually in exchange with Mukova at the net. So on the one hand, you can't blame her, but I really thought as she was approaching, she was just going to go for it, and she just chose the wrong shot at the right moment.
0: If you're part of her camp and her family, I mean, it sounds slightly dramatic, and I don't mean it to, but how do you help a player get over a moment like that? Because she's going to be asked about it forever.
3: Yeah, I think initially you don't speak about it for a bit. I think in those cases, she is already going to be very hard on herself because of that moment. So I almost feel like you need to let her process it and let her be for a couple of days. I mean, look, Coco is one of the most mentally tough players out there. I mean, I think it will hurt for a few days, maybe even a couple of weeks. I don't know. But she's one of the best at overcoming challenges. I mean, we saw it in this tournament, actually, how much she was able to come back from a tiebreak. So I have no doubt that, you know, she might let it linger a little bit and it's going to hurt. But I have no doubt that she's the type of player that will come back stronger.
0: And when you reflect overall on today, what did make the difference? Was it that aggression at the very back end of the match tiebreak, the courage, the bravery of Karolina Mukova that made the difference in the
3: end? Yes. I think these are the type of matches that you don't even know what made the difference, because either player could have won. But I have to say, the way that Mukova played, she played so boldly at the end. And I think she knew she had to, but to still be able to step up and have the steady hand she did after her herself were showing nerves and a couple points in the tiebreak as well. But the way she, stepped up with such bravery in the last few points in particular, I was really impressed with.
0: So it is to be an all-Czech final as Linda Noskova came past Marta Kostyuk in straight sets, 6-4, 6-4, to book her place in her first Grand Slam final. Chipped return. Marta Kostyuk goes big with a forehand. And Linda Noskova put her hands to her head. She cannot believe she's just booked her place in a first Grand Slam final, and it happens at Wimbledon. Linda Noskova will face Karolina Mukova for the Wimbledon title.
2: A semi-final at a Grand Slam is never easy, no matter who you play, where you play, or what's the score. So I just try to be as patient as possible, try to keep cool, and somehow get the last point, I guess.
4: Well, you certainly did that. You had to face such a talented opponent in Marta. She has such immense power. But how did you come up with the game plan, and what was the key to the victory today?
2: For me, it's always just to focus on myself, to focus on my game. When I play my best, I know that I can play with the best players in the world and have a great result.

0: is finally in a Grand Slam, I guess. So.
1: Well, I felt in a way it was Marta's serve that let her down a little bit, Gilly, in both sets. But for me, I guess the highlight would be the controlled aggression in the performance of Linda Noskova. Only six winners in the whole match. But it wasn't about hitting clean winners. It was about making Marta feel uncomfortable in different parts of the court. And that was good enough to force enough errors to win that match today.
2: Yeah, I think what impressed me about, I'll talk about Noskova, is, I mean, she served incredibly well, which she had to. And even on the second serve, I think, was a big factor. I think she didn't give Kostyuk as many opportunities to attack the second serve as Kostyuk had against Paolini, let's say. So that shot was taken away from her to some degree, and she got a few free points off that second serve where Kostyuk couldn't get the return in play. And I felt like Kostyuk was really struggling to read Noskova's serve, where she was going to serve. She was hitting her spots really well, but she was mixing it up really well, and so that was a big factor. I don't think Kostyuk, it was interesting because it was toe-to-toe, it was four all, and I actually don't think Kostyuk was playing her best in the first set, but that had a lot to do with Noskova. And then there was a moment in the second, after Noskova won the first, there was a moment in the second where Kostyuk hit a backhand return, and it was on the stretch, and it just happened to be land in the corner and be a winner. And she threw up her arms, and at that moment, I felt like she relaxed a little bit, and she started playing more to what we were seeing to get her to the semifinal. But at that stage, it was a little bit late because Noskova then stepped up, and her serve was such a huge weapon today that it was tough. I think Kostya reeled off a few games that were absolutely fantastic, and I was like, okay, she looks more like herself with that demeanor, with how fast she's going between points and how she's carrying herself. But Noskova, in the end, like again, finishing strong, she kept up the quality of her serve, and that puts a lot of pressure overall.
1: She had that purple patch where Linda Noskova had game point to win to establish a 4-1 lead in the second set. And you felt like when that was not allowed to happen because of an amazing Kostyuk winner and then a drive volley from Linda that went long and then another amazing winner on the drive volley from Kostyuk. She was back in the set, took the advantage of that. And you felt this is a huge mental test for Linda Noskova. But at 3-all, she just served herself back in front and she never looked back. And she never showed anything either, as she never does.
2: Yeah.
1: And I think in that department, the temperamental one, she won the battle too.
2: Yeah, and that's the moment I'm talking about too, where it looked like Kostyuk had a little bit of an opening.
1: Yeah,
2: and Noskova did well, and I think that does affect an opponent when you're not showing anything, despite like what Noskova might be feeling inside. I mean, it was her first time ever stepping on center court at Wimbledon, and she handled herself exceptionally well. But when you're not showing anything to your opponent, I do think that can affect you, especially in such a tight, close match, because it was a close two sets. And so I think that can be a factor. But yeah, that's what I'm saying. I mean, Noskova, the way she handled herself, first time ever on center court, it was pretty impressive.
1: So it's going to be an all-Czech final. They've only met once before. That was in New York, wasn't it, last year? It went the distance. Noskova won the first set, and then Mukova reeled her in with the next two, 6-4, 6-2. I think the first set might have been a tiebreak set as well. How do we view it? My only concern for Mukova is she looked like she was not a little bit injured, but maybe there was a little tweak of something in the third set against Coco Gauff. So there'll be certainly massage and recovery required to get her as fit as she can be for Saturday. Do we read much into that one meeting between the two of them? They know each other so well, or not really?
2: No, I think you can. I think you can at least take something from it, because it was a tight match, right? So both are going to go into their first Wimbledon in final knowing that it was a battle. So I think you can take something away from that. That it's, you know, it's not going to be easy. They know they're going to have to dig deep and come up with some big shots at big pressure moments. And they know it's such an opportunity. I mean, it is such a road, a mental road, a physical road to get to a final, never mind to get to a semifinal. So it takes such a big effort. So there's a lot on the line. As far as Mukova physically, I mean, she has a day to recover. That's a lot, I think. And initially to me, it looked like just maybe a stitch, you know, something, because she kept breathing. So that's what it looked like to me. She said in her on-court interview that she's absolutely fine. And as far as like strokes and stuff, I didn't necessarily get a feeling like in that tiebreak that it was bothering her, whether she was on the stretch or whether it came down to finishing a point. It was just like she just kept trying to breathe through it, which is what you do with a stitch. So hopefully that's it. But she does say she was fine, so we got to trust her.
1: Well, it's going to be a fascinating all-Czech encounter. Who will come through? Linda

0: Pliskova or Karolina Mukova for the title this Wimbledon 2026. The first piece of silverware was up for grabs at this year's championships, and it was Marcelo Arevalo and Yelena Ostapenko who beat the Aussie combination of Mark Pullmans and Storm Hunter to become the mixed doubles champions. Well, watching the action unfold, Olga Savchuk and Peter Marcasso. Hello, guys.
1: Well, Olga, it was a great final. We went the distance, three sets, 1 hour and 56 minutes on the clock. Early doors, it was Pullmans and Hunter who got the early advantage, one break of serve doing it. And then it was the Yelena Ostapenko show, really, because the Aussies were setting a break up and then Ostapenko just really got things going.
2: Yeah, I think she really contributed to this win in the middle of the second set where she just fired up and find her, like, you know, big ground strokes and just were producing winner after winner. And those two games, I felt like it was a breaking moment in the second set. And then Marcelo Arevalo, I mean, he raised his level up in the third set and both of them played some really high level in the end and very well-deserved win for both of them today.
1: Yes, certainly. And for Pullmans and Hunter, I mean, they, a bit of disappointment there. But, you know, we heard in the presentation that for Hunter, she's had to come from a long way back. She was seriously injured. She's been had a lot of time off the tour. But moments like this, and for Mark Pullmans as well, who's had a little bit of success on the doubles court now. I mean, a great moment for them. They just couldn't get it together in that final set.
2: Yeah, I think, like you said, for Hunter, it's been a rough couple of years with the injury. And, you know, it's such a big an achievement, no matter if you win. Of course, you want to win. Everybody wants to win. But also to be a runner-up at Wimbledon, center court Wimbledon, I mean, nothing can be better as an athlete, as a professional tennis player. So I'm sure they will take only positives from that.
1: Yep, so another major title for Yelena Ostapenko. But for Marcelo Arevalo, history being made, and his immediate family were here. His son was down on court for the presentation. The first player from El Salvador holding a Wimbledon trophy. That is fantastic. And obviously the emotion spilling out after that too.
2: Yeah, I really like how he spoke during the ceremony, and he gave credit, you know, to his family who is watching back at home, and, you know, to his wife, to his son as well, and to Yelena Ostapenko's camp as well. And it was very genuine, and you could see that it's he was very sensitive and emotional during this speech.
1: Yeah, absolutely. And obviously Arevalo with another opportunity in the men's doubles as well. So, well, they got it done on the mixed doubles court. What a great final it was under the roof of Centre Court. Our 2026 mixed doubles champions, Marcelo Arevalo and Yelena Ostapenko, beating Mark Pullmans and Storm Hunter 4-6, 7-5, 6-2.
0: Well, that was Peter Marcasso and Olga Savchuk with confirmation that it's Marcelo Arevalo and Yelena Ostapenko who've clinched the mixed doubles title here at Wimbledon 2026. Now, we do have the privilege of introducing you to a crucial member of the Wimbledon grounds team. Pippa Horn has been catching up with the individual who is the true first line of defence in keeping these beautiful courts around us pristine and pigeon-free.
3: One of the most recognisable faces at Wimbledon isn't actually a tennis player. It's Rufus the Hawk, who has been protecting the courts of SW19 for nearly two decades. So today we're going to find out what it's like as arguably the most important member of the grounds team. Now, I'm not sure we're going to get many sound bites from Rufus himself, but wow. We are here with Donna. So Donna, tell us your official job title.
4: Well, we're here as protectors of the courts, let's say. This is Rufus the Hawk. I'm Donna, the handler, which really my title is a falconer here at Wimbledon. And we are here to keep the pigeons from disrupting play, but also from, you know, creating too much mess around too.
3: So tell us exactly how Rufus keeps the pigeons away.
4: Well, so he starts at 4 a.m. in the morning, and generally we start at the practice courts and we have a look around there, and often he can be chased away by crows, and then he'll go into court number one, and that's how the routine of the morning starts. Now, at the beginning of the championships, this all works really smoothly and I kind of know what he's going to do, and then he likes to mix it up a little bit and gives me like the cocktail shaker of Rufus to say, look, you don't know what I'm going to do next. And then he'll show me a different routine altogether.
3: So has he ever landed up somewhere he shouldn't? I mean, I have visions of him, you know, on Jannik Sinner's practice court, something like that.
4: Oh, do you know what? I mean, early in the morning, he does. He does kind of, his alter ego at the moment is Sinner, for sure. And and he would love to get in on the game. Yeah, he's pretty agile as well. And so I'm sure he would give Sinner a good match. He would be a good match for Sinner, for sure.
3: And what's the player reaction to Rufus like? Does he make lots of friends on site?
4: Well, I think, you know, nobody's really expecting it. And also, they're here to play a game of tennis. So when we happen to bump into one another, everyone's really either shocked or like, oh, my gosh. And Nadal was mamma mia. And, yeah, so everyone, you know, takes... They certainly feel quite fondly towards Rufus.
3: And Donna, I'm really interested to hear about your role as well and how you sort of fell into this.
4: Well, a love of nature, a love of birds. I've always had that that really keen interest of garden birds, and that's where it really grew. And from there, from watching starlings and their murmurations, and then I knew that you could actually train hawks and falcons. So I entered into that by, you know, training a kestrel at first and then a peregrine falcon. And then, you know, in came Hamish the Harris Hawk, who was the first here at Wimbledon tennis. And so it all started there. It was just really a love of birds.
3: It's such a unique job, and I imagine that sort of every day is different. Now, final question. If someone comes to Wimbledon this year and spots Rufus soaring overhead, what's the one thing you would love them to know about him?
4: Well, I want you to know that he's a cooperative hunter. They're very intelligent birds, and they're here not really to kill. They're here to just make sure that the courts are going to be wonderfully clear of birds today.
3: Donna, thank you so much for chatting. I'm going to go and let you do your job.
4: Oh, thank you very much.
0: So let's have a look at the order of play for tomorrow as the first lot of semi-finals get going in the men's. First up, Arthur Fairytale and Sasha Zverev, followed by Jannik Sinner and Novak Djokovic. A winner in either of those semi-finals from you, please, Jilly.
5: Put me on the spot. Okay, here we go. Let's start with Ferry and Zverev. I mean, what a dream run that Arthur Ferry has had. And he is so fun to watch. I mean, he's definitely put in the court time. He's had a lot of time on the court. And he's battled through so many that, I mean, you just feel like he's going to go all the way sometimes, especially with the way that he has just embraced these big moments that he's experiencing for the first time. It's absolutely incredible. He's got the determination. He's got the work ethic. I don't think even playing long matches that he's going to be affected physically because he's just going to be too excited and up for this match. He's played in front of his family. He's played in front of royalty, and he's just embraced it with, it looks like, the biggest ease I've ever seen someone for the first time. So I think he's just going to be focusing on the same thing. I don't think anything needs to change. Sasha, you know, he's been paying attention. He saw Ferry play at the Australian Open. He watched that match when he played Caboli and won there. He watched, of course, him beating Caboli here as well. So he knows exactly what to expect. But Sasha, I think one of his biggest weapons is his serve. And he's going to be relying on that. It's one of the most difficult ones to return. And so that's going to be tough to see if Ferry can get a little bit of an opening on Sasha's serve. Obviously, Sasha has the most experience. He's coming in with a lot of confidence, having that French Open title. And it's the most relaxed and confident I've seen Sasha on the grass.
0: And then it's Jannik and Novak Djokovic. Questions around both players. For Novak, has he recovered after that 5-hour-15 marathon in the quarterfinal against Felix Auger-Aliassime? And also for Jannik Sinner, obviously questions remain after Roland Garros. Also, when you look at his metrics here at Wimbledon this year, the champion of last year is a little bit down with off the ground, but also crucially off the serve, which opens the door a little bit for Novak.
5: I think you can recognize that, actually. I mean, you can look at the data and it will prove it, but I think you can tell in the matches that Sinner has played that he actually hasn't played his best yet, which is even more incredible that he's still in the semifinals. He finds a way, and I mean, he's playing well, don't get me wrong. But now it's even a tougher task against Djokovic. And you know he'll lift. As far as Djokovic's health and physicality, I think having 2 days off will definitely help him to recover. You know he wouldn't have gotten to sleep till probably 2:33 in the morning after his previous match. So, but he has time. And, you know, he

0: So he's going to do everything in his power to be prepared and 100%. I mean, I think this is, he's going to be so motivated.
1: So our final will be?
0: I'm going to go with Zverev and Sinner.
1: Excellent stuff. Also on number one court tomorrow, we've got ladies doubles semi-final action to bring you. Shuko Aoyama and Onshio Liang taking on Gabby Dabrowski and Luisa Stefani. Then Gustavo Fernandez and Alfie Hewitt in the gentleman's wheelchair singles semi-final. And then the other ladies doubles, Hanyu Guo and Kristina Mladenovic, the conquerors today of Taylor Townsend and Katerina Siniakova. They take on Zhu Yifan and Jiang Jinyu in that other semi. Well, we do want to keep hearing from you as well throughout the championships. Loads of you have been getting in touch. Thank you so much for your correspondence across the various platforms. If you want to get your questions into the team throughout the day, you can send your messages on X, we're at Wimbledon Radio, or on Instagram, we're at Wimbledon Radio Channel, or you can email at radio@aeltc.com. And you can also see and find on TikTok some of the faces behind the scenes and the famous faces we've been talking to as well, who've come to see us both here on the roof and at our various locations and up in the commentary box as well. Ginny, thank you for your insight today. It's been another day of very hard work from you and everybody else. Thank you so much.
0: Thanks so much, Sue.
1: 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A reminder, we're on air from 10 a.m. local time here in the UK until the end of play on the Wimbledon website and the app, as well as in the local area, Sirius XM in the United States and on 87.7 FM. Big day tomorrow, men's semi-finals day. Don't miss it. We'll see you then. Bye-bye for now.
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1: 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I'm Sue Thill, welcoming you to The Roof, where I'm delighted to say I'm joined by Jill Krabus to reflect on the best of the day's action and preview what's ahead tomorrow. Matches still unfolding as we record, so for all the results, don't forget, as well as the full order of play for Friday, to be sure to head to Wimbledon.com or check the Wimbledon app.

0: Jilly, where do you start with summing up today what we've seen?
1: Well, yeah, it was a really exciting day. I mean, I commentated on the first match, of course, Coco Gauff and Caroline Muchová, and it was just one of the most high-quality matches I think we've seen at the championships. It was absolutely unreal. It delivered. I think everyone was sort of up in the air who was going to come through with how well both had been playing, and we couldn't have asked for a better ending because they were both playing well. It went to a third set tiebreak. It was incredible. Fight, I think, for both of them. We knew Coco was going to fight back after losing that first set, which she did absolutely brilliantly. And I think the third set was such a good contest. I think there were nerves back and forth, especially in that tiebreak, and they both had match points. And finally, Muchová, I think the way she played those last 3 points of the tiebreak basically summed it up. I mean, she took it to her. She had to go after it because Coco was going to be so steady, and she knew she had to put it on her racket, and she did. So despite having, the nervy moments in that tiebreak, I felt like she finished really strong.
0: Well, Coco and Carolina traded dominant sets, as you say, Jilly, before putting on a stunning performance in the third, including a tiebreak we will not forget for a very long time.
2: Muchová attacks with the off forehand. Gauff's backhand is cross court. Muchová attacks again. Gauff on the run. She's still defending brilliantly. Muchová with a cross court ball. Gauff on the angle. Muchová's attacking. Gauff makes another ball. No! It's into the net from Coco Gauff. And Carolina Muchová is into her first Wimbledon final. What a staggering display of resilience under the most intense pressure imaginable.
3: Honestly, it was such a big fight. It was roller coaster, as you said, you're up and down. In 10 seconds, you have a match point, then you match point down. It's no time to think, but very nerve-wracking. I don't even know what I'm saying. I'm really kind of shaking and trying to sink it in, but the atmosphere here, indescribable. Thank you, everyone who came and supported us.
0: So Muchová winning it by the finest of margins. My takeaway from that match, Dilly, is the match point for Coco Gauff.
1: Yeah.
0: I'm never going to forget that. Heaven knows how she puts that out of her mind. How do you try and process the drop shot that never was, that would have taken her to the Wimbledon final?
1: Yeah, I think that one's going to hurt for a little while. She's going to be replaying that point for quite some time in her head. And it's one of those moments that I felt like she just lost a little bit of doubt at the last second. I think she got caught between two minds of whether to come over that, whether to drop shot. And it's almost like she got stuck mid-stroke and what to do. And that's why she missed it. I don't think, in my opinion, it was the right shot selection. I mean, it's easy to say that now, but I'm surprised. As soon as I saw her approaching the ball, I was like, okay, she's just going to go for it. And she just hesitated ever so slightly. I mean, you can't blame her for going for that shot to some degree, because the drop shot had been working so well for her for most of the match. I mean, it had put her in a good position. She was so successful at the net when she was actually in exchange with Muchová at the net. So on the one hand, you can't blame her, but I really thought as she was approaching, she was just going to go for it, and she just chose the wrong shot at the right moment.
0: If you're part of her camp and her family, I mean, it sounds slightly dramatic, and I don't mean it to, but how do you help a player get over a moment like that? Because she's going to be asked about it forever.
1: Yeah, I think initially you don't speak about it for a bit. I think in those cases, she is already going to be very hard on herself because of that moment. So I almost feel like you need to let her process it and let her be for a couple of days. I mean, look, Coco is one of the most mentally tough players out there. I mean, I think it will hurt for a few days, maybe even a couple of weeks. I don't know. But she's one of the best at overcoming challenges. I mean, we saw it in this tournament, actually, how much she was able to come back from a tiebreak. So I have no doubt that, you know, she might let it linger a little bit and it's going to hurt. But I have no doubt that she's the type of player that will come back stronger.
0: And when you reflect overall on today, what did make the difference? Was it that aggression at the very back end of the match tiebreak, the courage, the bravery of Carolina Muchová that made the difference in the
1: end? Yes. I think these are the type of matches that you don't even know what made the difference, because either player could have won. But I have to say, the way that Mukova played, she played so boldly at the end. And I think she knew she had to, but to still be able to step up and have the steady hand she did. After her herself were showing nerves in a couple points in the tiebreak as well. But the way she, stepped up with such bravery in the last few points in particular, I was really impressed with.
0: So it is to be an all-Czech final as Linda Noskova came past Marta Kostyuk in straight set 6-4, 6-4 to book her place in her first Grand Slam final. Chipped return. Marta Kostyuk goes big with a forehand. And Linda Noskova put her hands to her head. She cannot believe she's just booked her place in a first Grand Slam final, and it happens at Wimbledon. Linda Noskova will face Karolina Mukova for the Wimbledon title.
3: A semi-final at a Grand Slam is never easy, no matter who you play, where you play, or what's the score. So I just try to be as patient as possible, try to keep cool, and somehow get the last point, I guess.
4: Well, you certainly did that. You had to face such a talented opponent in Marta. She has such immense power. But how did you come up with the game plan, and what was the key to the victory today?
3: For me, it's always just to focus on myself, to focus on my game. When I play my best, I know that I can play with the best players in the world and have a great result, which is a final at a Grand Slam, I guess. So.
0: Well, I felt in a way it was Marta's serve that let her down a little bit, Gilly, in both sets. But for me, I guess the highlight would be the controlled aggression in the performance of Linda Noskova. Only six winners in the whole match. But it wasn't about hitting clean winners. It was about making Marta feel uncomfortable in different parts of the court. And that was good enough to force enough errors to win that match today.
1: Yeah, I think what impressed me about, I'll talk about Noskova, is, I mean, she served incredibly well, which she had to. And even on the second serve, I think, was a big factor. I think she didn't give Kostyuk as many opportunities to attack the second serve as Kostyuk had against Paolini, let's say. So that shot was taken away from her to some degree, and she got a few free points off that second serve where Kostyuk couldn't get the return in play. And I felt like Kostyuk was really struggling to read Noskova's serve, where she was going to serve. She was hitting her spots really well, but she was mixing it up really well, and so that was a big factor. I don't think Kostyuk, it was interesting because it was toe-to-toe, it was 4-all, and I actually don't think Kostyuk was playing her best in the first set, but that had a lot to do with Noskova. And then there was a moment in the second, after Noskova won the first, there was a moment in the second where Kostyuk hit a backhand return, and it was on the stretch, and it just happened to be land in the corner and be a winner. And she threw up her arms, and at that moment, I felt like she relaxed a little bit, and she started playing more to what we were seeing to get her to the semifinal. But at that stage, it was a little bit late because Noskova then stepped up, and her serve was such a huge weapon today that it was tough. I think Kostya reeled off a few games that were absolutely fantastic, and I was like, okay, she looks more like herself with that demeanor, with how fast she's going between points and how she's carrying herself. But Noskova, in the end, like again, finishing strong, she kept up the quality of her serve, and that puts a lot of pressure overall.
0: She had that purple patch where Linda Noskova had game point to win to establish a 4-1 lead in the second set. And you felt like when that was not allowed to happen because of an amazing Kostyuk winner and then a drive volley from Linda that went long and then another amazing winner on the drive volley from Kostyuk, she was back in the set, took the advantage of that. And you felt this is a huge mental test for Linda Noskova. But at 3-all, she just served herself back in front and she never looked back. And she never showed anything either, as she never does.
1: Yeah.
0: And I think in that department, the temperamental one, she won the battle too.
1: Yeah, and that's the moment I'm talking about too, where it looked like Kostyuk had a little bit of an opening.
0: Yeah,
1: and Noskova did well, and I think that does affect an opponent when you're not showing anything, despite like what Noskova might be feeling inside. I mean, it was her first time ever stepping on center court at Wimbledon, and she handled herself exceptionally well. But when you're not showing anything to your opponent, I do think that can affect you, especially in such a tight, close match, because it was a close two sets. And so I think that can be a factor. But yeah, that's what I'm saying. I mean, Noskova, the way she handled herself, first time ever on center court, it was pretty impressive.
0: So it's going to be an all-Czech final. They've only met once before. That was in New York, wasn't it, last year? It went the distance. Noskova won the first set, and then Mukova reeled her in with the next two, 6-4, 6-2. I think the first set might have been a tiebreak set as well. How do we view it? My only concern for Mukova is she looked like she was not a little bit injured, but maybe there was a little tweak of something in the third set against Coco Gauff. So there'll be certainly massage and recovery required to get her as fit as she can be for Saturday. Do we read much into that one meeting between the two of them? They know each other so well, or not really?
1: No, I think you can. I think you can at least take something from it, because it was a tight match, right? So both are going to go into their first Wimbledon in file knowing that it was a battle. So I think you can take something away from that. That it's, you know, it's not going to be easy. They know it's they're going to have to dig deep and come up with some big shots at big pressure moments, and they know it's such an opportunity. I mean, it is such a road, a mental road, a physical road to get to a final, never mind to get to a semifinal. So it takes such a big effort. So there's a lot on the line. As far as Mukova physically, I mean, she has a day to recover. That's a lot, I think. And initially to me, it looked like just maybe a stitch, you know, something, because she kept breathing. So that's what it looked like to me. She said in her on-court interview that she's absolutely fine. And as far as like strokes and stuff, I didn't necessarily get a feeling like in that tiebreak that it was bothering her, whether she was on the stretch or whether it came down to finishing a point. It was just like she just kept trying to breathe through it, which is what you do with a stitch. So hopefully that's it. But she does say she was fine, so we got to trust her.
0: Well, it's going to be a fascinating all-checking counter. Who will come through, Linda Noskova or Karolina Mukova, for the title this Wimbledon 2026? The first piece of silverware was up for grabs at this year's championships, and it was Marcelo Arevalo and Yelena Ostapenko who beat the Aussie combination of Mark Pullmans and Storm Hunter to become the mixed doubles champions. Well, watching the action unfold, Olga Savchuk and Peter Marcasso. Hello, guys.
5: Well, Olga, it was a great final. We went the distance, three sets, 1 hour and 56 minutes on the clock. Early doors, it was Pullmans and Hunter who got the early advantage, one break of serve doing it. And then it was the Yelena Ostapenko show, really, because the Aussies were setting a break up, and then Ostapenko just really got things going.
3: Yeah, I think she really contributed to this win in the middle of the second set, where she just fired up and find her, like, you know, big ground strokes and just were producing winner after winner. And those two games, I felt like it was a breaking moment in the second set. And then Marcelo Arevalo, I mean, he raised his level up in the third set, and both of them played some really high level in the end, and very well deserved win for both of them today.
5: Yes, certainly. And for Pullmans and Hunt, I mean, they, a bit of disappointment there, but you know, we heard in the presentation that for Hunter, she's had to come from a long way back. She was seriously injured. She's been had a lot of time off the tour, but moments like this, and for Mark Pullmans as well, who's had a little bit of success on the doubles court now. I mean, a great moment for them. They just couldn't get it together in that final set.
3: Yeah, I think, like you said, for Hunter, it's been a rough couple of years with the injury, and you know, it's such a big an achievement, no matter if you win. Of course you want to win, everybody wants to win, but also to be a runner-up at Wimbledon, center court Wimbledon, I mean, nothing can be better as an athlete, as a professional tennis player, so I'm sure they will take only positives from that.
5: Yep, so another major title for Yelena Ostapenko, but for Marcelo Arevalo, history being made, and his immediate family were here. His son was down on court for the presentation. The first player from El Salvador holding a Wimbledon trophy. That is fantastic. And obviously the emotion spilling out after that too.
3: Yeah, I really like how he spoke during the ceremony, and he gave credit, you know, to his family who is watching back at home, and, you know, to his wife, to his son as well, and to Yelena Ostapenko's camp as well. And it was very genuine, and you could see that he was very sensitive and emotional during this speech.
5: Yeah, absolutely. And obviously Arevalo with another opportunity in the men's doubles as well. So, well, they got it done on the mixed doubles court. What a great final it was under the roof of Centre Court. Our 2026 mixed doubles champions, Marcelo Arevalo and Yelena Ostapenko, beating Mark Pullmans and Storm Hunter 4-6, 7-5, 6-2.
0: Well, that was Peter Marcasso and Olga Savchuk with confirmation that it's Marcelo Arevalo and Yelena Ostapenko who've clinched the mixed doubles title here at Wimbledon 2026. Now, we do have the privilege of introducing you to a crucial member of the Wimbledon grounds team. Pippa Horn has been catching up with the individual who is the true first line of defence in keeping these beautiful courts around us pristine and pigeon-free.
6: One of the most recognisable faces at Wimbledon isn't actually a tennis player. It's Rufus the Hawk, who has been protecting the courts of SW19 for nearly two decades. So today we're going to find out what it's like as arguably the most important member of the grounds team. Now, I'm not sure we're going to get many sound bites from Rufus himself, but wow. We are here with Donna. So Donna, tell us your official job title.
7: Well, we're here as protectors of the courts, let's say. This is Rufus the Hawk. I'm Donna, the handler, which really my title is a falconer here at Wimbledon. And we are here to keep the pigeons from disrupting play, but also from, you know, creating too much mess around too.
6: So tell us exactly how Rufus keeps the pigeons away.
7: Well, so he starts at 4 a.m. in the morning, and generally we start at the practice courts and we have a look around there, and often he can be chased away by crows, and then he'll go into court number one, and that's how the routine of the morning starts. Now, at the beginning of the championships, this all works really smoothly, and I kind of know what he's going to do, and then he likes to mix it up a little bit and gives me like the cocktail shaker of Rufus to say, look, you don't know what I'm going to do next. And then he'll show me a different routine altogether.
6: So has he ever landed up somewhere he shouldn't? I mean, I have visions of him, you know, on Jannik Sinner's practice court, something like that.
7: Oh, do you know what? I mean, early in the morning, he does. He does kind of, his alter ego at the moment is Sinner, for sure. And and he would love to get in on the game.

0: Yeah, he's pretty agile as well, and I'm sure he would give Sinner a good match. He would be a good match for Sinner, for sure.
1: And what's the player reaction to Rufus like? Does he make lots of friends on site?
0: Well, I think, you know, nobody's really expecting it, and also they're here to play a game of tennis. So when we happen to bump into one another, everyone's really either shocked or like, oh my gosh, and Nadal was our mamma mia. So everyone, you know, takes... they certainly feel quite fondly towards Rufus.
1: And Donna, I'm really interested to hear about your role as well and how you sort of fell into this.
0: Well, a love of nature, a love of birds. I've always had that that really keen interest of garden birds, and that's where it really grew. And from there, from watching starlings and their murmurations, and then I knew that you could actually train hawks and falcons. So I entered into that by, you know, training a kestrel at first and then a peregrine falcon. And then, you know, in came Hamish the Harris Hawk, who was the first here at Wimbledon tennis. And so it all started there. It was just really a love of birds.
1: It's such a unique job, and I imagine that sort of every day is different. Now, final question. If someone comes to Wimbledon this year and spots Rufus soaring overhead, what's the one thing you would love them to know about him?
0: Well, I want you to know that he's a cooperative hunter. They're very intelligent birds, and they're here not really to kill. They're here to just make sure that the courts are going to be wonderfully clear of birds today.
1: Donna, thank you so much for chatting. I'm going to go and let you do your job.
0: Oh, thank you very much.
2: So let's have a look at the order of play for tomorrow as the first lot of semi-finals get going in the men's. First up, Arthur Fairy Tale and Sasha Zverev, followed by Jannik Sinner and Novak Djokovic. A winner in either of those semi-finals from you, please, Jilly.
3: Put me on the spot. Okay, here we go. Let's start with Fairy and Zverev. I mean, what a dream run that Arthur Fairy has had. And he is so fun to watch. I mean, he's definitely put in the court time. He's had a lot of time on the court, and he's battled through so many that, I mean, you just feel like he's going to go all the way sometimes, especially with the way that he has just embraced these big moments that he's experiencing for the first time. It's absolutely incredible. He's got the determination. He's got the work ethic. I don't think even playing long matches that he's going to be affected physically, because he's just going to be too excited and up for this match. He's played in front of his family. He's played in front of royalty, and he's just embraced it with, it looks like, the biggest ease I've ever seen someone for the first time. So I think he's just going to be focusing on the same thing. I don't think anything needs to change. Sasha, he's been paying attention. He saw Fairy play at the Australian Open. He watched that match when he played Caboli and won there. He watched, of course, him beating Caboli here as well. So he knows exactly what to expect. But Sasha, I think one of his biggest weapons is his serve. And he's going to be relying on that. It's one of the most difficult ones to return. And so that's going to be tough to see if Fairy can get a little bit of opening on Sasha's serve. Obviously, Sasha has the most experience. He's coming in with a lot of confidence, having that French Open title. And it's the most relaxed and confident I've seen Sasha on the grass.
2: And then it's Jannik and Novak Djokovic. Questions around both players. For Novak, has he recovered after that 5-hour-15 marathon in the quarterfinal against Felix Auger-Aliassime? And also for Jannik Sinner, obviously questions remain after Roland Garros. Also, when you look at his metrics here at Wimbledon this year, the champion of last year is a little bit down with off the ground, but also crucially off the serve, which opens the door a little bit for Novak.
3: I think you can recognize that, actually. I mean, you can look at the data and it will prove it, but I think you can tell in the matches that Sinner has played that he actually hasn't played his best yet, which is even more incredible that he's still in the semifinals. He finds a way, and I mean, he's playing well, don't get me wrong, but now it's even a tougher task against Djokovic, and you know he'll lift. As far as Djokovic's health and physicality, I think having 2 days off will definitely help him to recover. You know, he wouldn't have gotten to sleep till probably 2:33 in the morning after his previous match. So, but he has time, and you know he's going to do everything in his power to be prepared and 100%. I mean, I think he's going to be so motivated.
2: So our final will be?
3: I'm going to go with Zverev and Sinner.
2: Excellent stuff. Also on number one court tomorrow, we've got ladies doubles semi-final action to bring you. Shuko Aoyama and Onshio Liang taking on Gabby Dabrowski and Luisa Stefani. Then Gustavo Fernandez and Alfie Hewitt in the gentlemen's wheelchair singles semi-final. And then the other ladies doubles, Hanyu Guo and Kristina Mladenovic, the conquerors today of Taylor Townsend and Katerina Siniakova. They take on Zhu Yifan and Jiang Jinyu in that other semi. Well, we do want to keep hearing from you as well throughout the championships. Loads of you have been getting in touch. Thank you so much for your correspondence across the various platforms. If you want to get your questions into the team throughout the day, you can send your messages on X, we're at Wimbledon Radio, or on Instagram, we're at Wimbledon Radio Channel, or you can email at radio@aeltc.com. And you can also see and find on TikTok some of the faces behind the scenes and the famous faces we've been talking to as well, who've come to see us both here on the roof and at our various locations and up in the commentary box as well. Ginny, thank you for your insight today. It's been another day of very hard work from you and everybody else. Thank you so much.
3: Thanks so much, Sue.
2: 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Big day tomorrow, men's semi-finals day. 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We'll see you then. Bye-bye for now.
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2: 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I'm Sue Thill, welcoming you to the roof, where I'm delighted to say I'm joined by Jill Kravis to reflect on the best of the day's action and preview what's ahead tomorrow. 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

0: Jilly, where do you start with summing up today what we've seen?
1: Well, yeah, it was a really exciting day. I mean, I commentated on the first match, of course, Coco Gauff and Caroline Muchová, and it was just one of the most high-quality matches I think we've seen at the championships. It was absolutely unreal. It delivered. I think everyone was sort of up in the air who was going to come through with how well both had been playing, and we couldn't have asked for a better ending because they were both playing well. It went to a third set tiebreak. It was incredible. Fight, I think, for both of them. We knew Coco was going to fight back after losing that first set, which she did absolutely brilliantly. And I think the third set was such a good contest. I think there were nerves back and forth, especially in that tiebreak, and they both had match points. And finally, Muchová, I think the way she played those last 3 points of the tiebreak basically summed it up. I mean, she took it to her. She had to go after it because Coco was going to be so steady, and she knew she had to put it on her racket, and she did. So despite having, the nervy moments in that tiebreak, I felt like she finished really strong.
0: Well, Coco and Carolina traded dominant sets, as you say, Jilly, before putting on a stunning performance in the third, including a tiebreak we will not forget for a very long time.
2: Muchová attacks with the off forehand. Goff's backhand is cross court. Muchová attacks again. Goff on the run. She's still defending brilliantly. Muchová with a cross court ball. Goff on the angle. Mukova's attacking. Goff makes another ball. No! It's into the net from Coco Gauff. And Carolina Muchová is into her first Wimbledon final. What a staggering display of resilience under the most intense pressure imaginable.
3: Honestly, it was such a big fight. It was roller coaster, as you said, you're up and down. In 10 seconds, you have a match point, then you match point down. It's no time to think, but very nerve-wracking. I don't even know what I'm saying. I'm really kind of shaking and trying to sink it in, but the atmosphere here, indescribable. Thank you, everyone who came and supported us.
0: So Muchová winning it by the finest of margins. My takeaway from that match, Dilly, is the match point for Coco Gauff.
1: Yeah.
0: I'm never going to forget that. Heaven knows how she puts that out of her mind. How do you try and process the drop shot that never was, that would have taken her to the Wimbledon final?
1: Yeah, I think that one's going to hurt for a little while. She's going to be replaying that point for quite some time in her head. And it's one of those moments that I felt like she just lost a little bit of doubt at the last second. I think she got caught between two minds of whether to come over that, whether to drop shot. And it's almost like she got stuck mid-stroke and what to do. And that's why she missed it. I don't think, in my opinion, it was the right shot selection. I mean, it's easy to say that now, but I'm surprised as soon as I saw her approaching the ball. I was like, okay, she's just gonna go for it, and she just hesitated ever so slightly. I mean, you can't blame her for going for that shot to some degree, because the drop shot had been working so well for her for most of the match. I mean, it had put her in a good position. She was so successful at the net when she was actually in exchange with Muchová at the net. So on the one hand, you can't blame her, but I really thought as she was approaching, she was just going to go for it, and she just chose the wrong shot at the right moment.
0: If you're part of her camp and her family, I mean, it sounds slightly dramatic, and I don't mean it to, but how do you help a player get over a moment like that? Because she's going to be asked about it forever.
1: Yeah, I think initially you don't speak about it for a bit. I think in those cases, she is already going to be very hard on herself because of that moment. So I almost feel like you need to let her process it and let her be for a couple of days. I mean, look, Coco is one of the most mentally tough players out there. I mean, I think it will hurt for a few days, maybe even a couple of weeks. I don't know. But she's one of the best at overcoming challenges. I mean, we saw it in this tournament, actually, how much she was able to come back from a tiebreak. So I have no doubt that, you know, she might let it linger a little bit and it's going to hurt. But I have no doubt that she's the type of player that will come back stronger.
0: And when you reflect overall on today, what did make the difference? Was it that aggression at the very back end of the match tiebreak, the courage, the bravery of Carolina Muchová that made the difference in the
1: end? Yes. I think these are the type of matches that you don't even know what made the difference, because either player could have won. But I have to say, the way that Mukova played, she played so boldly at the end. And I think she knew she had to, but to still be able to step up and have the steady hand she did. After her herself were showing nerves in a couple points in the tiebreak as well. But the way she, stepped up with such bravery in the last few points in particular, I was really impressed with.
0: So it is to be an all-Czech final as Linda Noskova came past Marta Kostyuk in straight set 6-4, 6-4 to book her place in her first Grand Slam final. Chipped return. Marta Kostyuk goes big with a forehand. And Linda Noskova put her hands to her head. She cannot believe she's just booked her place in a first Grand Slam final, and it happens at Wimbledon. Linda Noskova will face Karolina Mukova for the Wimbledon title.
3: A semi-final at a Grand Slam is never easy, no matter who you play, where you play, or what's the score. So I just try to be as patient as possible, try to keep cool, and somehow get the last point, I guess.
4: Well, you certainly did that. You had to face such a talented opponent in Marta. She has such immense power. But how did you come up with the game plan, and what was the key to the victory today?
3: For me, it's always just to focus on myself, to focus on my game. When I play my best, I know that I can play with the best players in the world and have a great result, which is a final at a Grand Slam, I guess. So.
0: Well, I felt in a way it was Marta's serve that let her down a little bit, Gilly, in both sets. But for me, I guess the highlight would be the controlled aggression in the performance of Linda Noskova. Only six winners in the whole match. But it wasn't about hitting clean winners. It was about making Marta feel uncomfortable in different parts of the court. And that was good enough to force enough errors to win that match today.
1: Yeah, I think what impressed me about, I'll talk about Noskova, is, I mean, she served incredibly well, which she had to. And even on the second serve, I think, was a big factor. I think she didn't give Kostyuk as many opportunities to attack the second serve as Kostyuk had against Paolini, let's say. So that shot was taken away from her to some degree, and she got a few free points off that second serve where Kostyuk couldn't get the return in play. And I felt like Kostyuk was really struggling to read Noskova's serve, where she was going to serve. She was hitting her spots really well, but she was mixing it up really well, and so that was a big factor. I don't think Kostyuk, it was interesting because it was toe-to-toe, it was 4-all, and I actually don't think Kostyuk was playing her best in the first set, but that had a lot to do with Noskova. And then there was a moment in the second, after Noskova won the first, there was a moment in the second where Kostyuk hit a backhand return, and it was on the stretch, and it just happened to be land in the corner and be a winner. And she threw up her arms, and at that moment, I felt like she relaxed a little bit, and she started playing more to what we were seeing to get her to the semifinal. But at that stage, it was a little bit late because Noskova then stepped up, and her serve was such a huge weapon today that it was tough. I think Kostya reeled off a few games that were absolutely fantastic, and I was like, okay, she looks more like herself with that demeanor, with how fast she's going between points and how she's carrying herself. But Noskova, in the end, like again, finishing strong, she kept up the quality of her serve, and that puts a lot of pressure overall.
0: She had that purple patch where Linda Noskova had game point to win to establish a 4-1 lead in the second set. And you felt like when that was not allowed to happen because of an amazing Kostyuk winner and then a drive volley from Linda that went long and then another amazing winner on the drive volley from Kostyuk. She was back in the set, took the advantage of that. And you felt this is a huge mental test for Linda Noskova. But at 3-all, she just served herself back in front and she never looked back. And she never showed anything either, as she never does.
1: Yeah.
0: And I think in that department, the temperamental one, she won the battle too.
1: Yeah, and that's the moment I'm talking about too, where it looked like Kostyuk had a little bit of an opening.
0: Yeah,
1: and Noskova did well, and I think that does affect an opponent when you're not showing anything, despite like what Noskova might be feeling inside. I mean, it was her first time ever stepping on center court at Wimbledon, and she handled herself exceptionally well. But when you're not showing anything to your opponent, I do think that can affect you, especially in such a tight, close match, because it was a close two sets. And so I think that can be a factor. But yeah, that's what I'm saying. I mean, Noskova, the way she handled herself, first time ever on center court, it was pretty impressive.
0: So it's going to be an all-Czech final. They've only met once before. That was in New York, wasn't it, last year? It went the distance. Noskova won the first set, and then Mukova reeled her in with the next two, 6-4, 6-2. I think the first set might have been a tiebreak set as well. How do we view it? My only concern for Mukova is she looked like she was not a little bit injured, but maybe there was a little tweak of something in the third set against Coco Gauff. So there'll be certainly massage and recovery required to get her as fit as she can be for Saturday. Do we read much into that one meeting between the two of them? They know each other so well, or not really?
1: No, I think you can. I think you can at least take something from it, because it was a tight match, right? So both are going to go into their first Wimbledon in final knowing that it was a battle. So I think you can take something away from that. That it's, you know, it's not going to be easy. They know it's they're going to have to dig deep and come up with some big shots at big pressure moments, and they know it's such an opportunity. I mean, it is such a road, a mental road, a physical road to get to a final, never mind to get to a semifinal. So it takes such a big effort. So there's a lot on the line. As far as Mukova physically, I mean, she has a day to recover. That's a lot, I think. And initially to me, it looked like just maybe a stitch, you know, something, because she kept breathing. So that's what it looked like to me. She said in her on-court interview that she's absolutely fine. And as far as like strokes and stuff, I didn't necessarily get a feeling like in that tiebreak that it was bothering her, whether she was on the stretch or whether it came down to finishing a point. It was just like she just kept trying to breathe through it, which is what you do with a stitch. So hopefully that's it. But she does say she was fine, so we got to trust her.
0: Well, it's going to be a fascinating all-checking counter. Who will come through, Linda Noskova or Karolina Mukova, for the title this Wimbledon 2026? The first piece of silverware was up for grabs at this year's championships, and it was Marcelo Arevalo and Yelena Ostapenko who beat the Aussie combination of Mark Pullmans and Storm Hunter to become the mixed doubles champions. Well, watching the action unfold, Olga Savchuk and Peter Marcasso. Hello, guys.
5: Well, Olga, it was a great final. We went the distance, three sets, 1 hour and 56 minutes on the clock. Early

0: and those two games, I felt like it was a breaking moment in the second set. And then Marcelo Arevalo, I mean, he raised his level up in the third set, and both of them played some really high level in the end, and very well deserved win for both of them today.
1: Yes, certainly. And for Pullmans and Hunter, I mean, they, a bit of disappointment there, but you know, we heard in the presentation that for Hunter, she's had to come from a long way back. She was seriously injured. She's been had a lot of time off the tour, but moments like this, and for Mark Pullmans as well, who's had a little bit of success on the doubles court now. I mean, a great moment for them. They just couldn't get it together in that final set.
0: Yeah, I think, like you said, for Hunter, it's been a rough couple of years with the injury, and you know, it's such a big an achievement, no matter if you win. Of course you want to win, everybody wants to win, but also to be a runner-up at Wimbledon, center court Wimbledon, I mean, nothing can be better as an athlete, as a professional tennis player, so I'm sure they will take only positives from that.
1: Yep, so another major title for Yelena Ostapenko, but for Marcelo Arevalo, history being made, and his immediate family were here. His son was down on court for the presentation. The first player from El Salvador to be holding a Wimbledon trophy. That is fantastic. And obviously the emotion spilling out after that too.
0: Yeah, I really like how he spoke during the ceremony, and he gave credit, you know, to his family who is watching back at home, and, you know, to his wife, to his son as well, and to Yelena Ostapenko's camp as well. And it was very genuine, and you could see that it's he was very sensitive and emotional during the speech.
1: Yeah, absolutely. And obviously Arevalo with another opportunity in the men's doubles as well. So, well, they got it done on the mixed doubles court. What a great final it was under the roof of Centre Court. Our 2026 mixed doubles champions, Marcelo Arevalo and Yelena Ostapenko, beating Mark Pullmans and Storm Hunter 4-6, 7-5, 6-2.
2: Well, that was Peter Marcasso and Olga Savchuk with confirmation that it's Marcelo Arevalo and Yelena Ostapenko who've clinched the mixed doubles title here at Wimbledon 2026. Now, we do have the privilege of introducing you to a crucial member of the Wimbledon grounds team. Pippa Horn has been catching up with the individual who is the true first line of defence in keeping these beautiful courts around us pristine and pigeon-free.
3: One of the most recognisable faces at Wimbledon isn't actually a tennis player. It's Rufus the Hawk, who has been protecting the courts of SW19 for nearly two decades. So today we're going to find out what it's like as arguably the most important member of the grounds team. Now, I'm not sure we're going to get many sound bites from Rufus himself, but wow. We are here with Donna. So Donna, tell us your official job title.
4: Well, we're here as protectors of the courts, let's say. This is Rufus the Hawk. I'm Donna, the handler, which really my title is a falconer here at Wimbledon. And we are here to keep the pigeons from disrupting play, but also from, you know, creating too much mess around too.
3: So tell us exactly how Rufus keeps the pigeons away.
4: Well, so he starts at 4 a.m. in the morning, and generally we start at the practice courts and we have a look around there, and often he can be chased away by crows, and and then he'll go into court number one, and that's how the routine of the morning starts. Now, at the beginning of the championships, this all works really smoothly and I kind of know what he's going to do, and then he likes to mix it up a little bit and gives me like the cocktail shaker of Rufus to say, look, you don't know what I'm going to do next. And then he'll show me a different routine altogether.
3: So has he ever landed up somewhere he shouldn't? I mean, I have visions of him, you know, on Yannick Sinner's practice court, something like that.
4: Oh, do you know what? I mean, early in the morning, he does. He does kind of, his alter ego at the moment is Sinner, for sure. And and he would love to get in on the game. He's pretty agile as well. And I'm sure he would give Sinner a good match. He would be a good match for Sinner, for sure.
3: And what's the player reaction to Rufus like? Does he make lots of friends on site?
4: Well, I think, you know, nobody's really expecting it. And also, they're here to play a game of tennis. So when we happen to bump into one another, everyone's really either shocked or like, oh my gosh. And Nadal was our mamma mia. And yeah, so everyone, you know, takes, they certainly feel quite fondly towards Rufus.
3: And Donna, I'm really interested to hear about your role as well and how you sort of fell into this.

0: I mean, a love of nature, a love of birds. I've always had that that really keen interest of garden birds, and that's where it really grew. And from there, from watching starlings and their murmurations, and then I knew that you could actually train hawks and falcons. So I entered into that by, you know, training a kestrel at first and then a peregrine falcon. And then, you know, in came Hamish the Harris Hawk, who was the first here at Wimbledon tennis. And so it all started there. It was just really a love of birds.
1: It's such a unique job, and I imagine that sort of every day is different. Now, final question. If someone comes to Wimbledon this year and spots Rufus soaring overhead, what's the one thing you would love them to know about him?
0: Well, I want you to know that he's a cooperative hunter. They're very intelligent birds, and they're here not really to kill. They're here to just make sure that the courts are going to be wonderfully clear of birds today.
1: Donna, thank you so much for chatting. I'm going to go and let you do your job.
0: Oh, thank you very much.
2: So let's have a look at the order of play for tomorrow as the first lot of semi-finals get going in the men's. First up, Arthur Fairytale and Sasha Zverev, followed by Jannik Sinner and Novak Djokovic. A winner in either of those semi-finals from you, please, Jilly.
3: Put me on the spot. Okay, here we go. Let's start with Ferry and Zverev. I mean, what a dream run that Arthur Ferry has had. And he is so fun to watch. I mean, he's definitely put in the court time. He's had a lot of time on the court, and he's battled through so many that, I mean, you just feel like he's going to go all the way sometimes, especially with the way that he has just embraced these big moments that he's experiencing for the first time. It's absolutely incredible. He's got the determination. He's got the work ethic. I don't think even playing long matches that he's going to be affected physically, because he's just going to be too excited and up for this match. He's played in front of his family. He's played in front of royalty, and he's just embraced it with, it looks like, the biggest ease I've ever seen someone for the first time. So I think he's just going to be focusing on the same thing. I don't think anything needs to change. Sasha, you know, he's been paying attention. He saw Ferry play at the Australian Open. He watched that match when he played Caboli and won there. He watched, of course, him beating Caboli here as well. So he knows exactly what to expect. But Sasha, I think one of his biggest weapons is his serve. And he's going to be relying on that. It's one of the most difficult ones to return. And so that's going to be tough to see if Ferry can get a little bit of opening on Sasha's serve. Obviously, Sasha has the most experience. He's coming in with a lot of confidence, having that French Open title. And it's the most relaxed and confident I've seen Sasha on the grass.
2: And then it's Jannik and Novak Djokovic. Questions around both players. For Novak, has he recovered after that 5-hour-15 marathon in the quarterfinal against Felix Auger-Aliassime? And also for Jannik Sinner, obviously questions remain after Roland Garros. Also, when you look at his metrics here at Wimbledon this year, the champion of last year is a little bit down with off the ground, but also crucially off the serve, which opens the door a little bit for Novak.
3: I think you can recognize that, actually. I mean, you can look at the data and it will prove it, but I think you can tell in the matches that Sinner has played that he actually hasn't played his best yet, which is even more incredible that he's still in the semifinals. He finds a way, and I mean, he's playing well, don't get me wrong, but now it's even a tougher task against Djokovic, and you know he'll lift. As far as Djokovic's health and physicality, I think having 2 days off will definitely help him to recover. You know, he wouldn't have gotten to sleep till probably 2:33 in the morning after his previous match. So, but he has time, and you know he's going to do everything in his power to be prepared and 100%. I mean, I think he's going to be so motivated.
2: So our final will be?
3: I'm going to go with Zverev and Sinner.
2: Excellent stuff. Also on number one court tomorrow, we've got ladies doubles semi-final action to bring you. Shuko Aoyama and Onshio Liang taking on Gabby Dabrowski and Luisa Stefani. Then Gustavo Fernandez and Alfie Hewitt in the gentlemen's wheelchair singles semi-final. And then the other ladies doubles, Hanyu Guo and Kristina Mladenovic, the conquerors today of Taylor Townsend and Katerina Siniakova. They take on Zhu Yifan and Jiang Jin Yu in that other semi. Well, we do want to keep hearing from you as well throughout the championships. Loads of you have been getting in touch. Thank you so much for your correspondence across the various platforms. If you want to get your questions into the team throughout the day, you can send your messages on X. We're at Wimbledon Radio.

0: 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And you can also see and find on TikTok some of the faces behind the scenes and the famous faces we've been talking to as well, who've come to see us both here on the roof and at our various locations and up in the commentary box as well. Ginny, thank you for your insight today. It's been another day of very hard work from you and everybody else. Thank you so much.
1: Thanks so much, Sue.
0: Here on the Wimbledon Radio Channel, we look forward for more to come throughout Friday. A reminder, we're on air from 10 a.m. local time here in the UK until the end of play on the Wimbledon website and the app, as well as in the local area, Sirius XM in the United States, and on 87.7 FM. Big day tomorrow, men's semi-finals day. Don't miss it. We'll see you then. Bye-bye for now.
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0: 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I'm Sue Thill, welcoming you to the roof, where I'm delighted to say I'm joined by Jill Kravis to reflect on the best of the day's action and preview what's ahead tomorrow. Matches still unfolding as we record, so for all the results, don't forget, as well as the full order of play for Friday, to be sure to head to Wimbledon.com or check the Wimbledon app.

0: Jilly, where do you start with summing up today what we've seen?
1: Well, yeah, it was a really exciting day. I mean, I commented on the first match, of course, Coco Gauff and Caroline Muchova, and it was just one of the most high-quality matches I think we've seen at the championships. It was absolutely unreal. It delivered. I think everyone was sort of up in the air who was going to come through with how well both had been playing, and we couldn't have asked for a better ending because they were both playing well. It went to a third set tiebreak. It was incredible. Fight, I think, for both of them. We knew Coco was going to fight back after losing that first set, which she did absolutely brilliantly. And I think the third set was such a good contest. I think there were nerves back and forth, especially in that tiebreak, and they both had match points. And finally, Muchova, I think the way she played those last 3 points of the tiebreak basically summed it up. I mean, she took it to her. She had to go after it because Coco was going to be so steady, and she knew she had to put it on her racket, and she did. So despite having, the nervy moments in that tiebreak, I felt like she finished really strong.
2: Well, Coco and Carolina traded dominant sets, as you say, Jilly, before putting on a stunning performance in the third, including a tiebreak we will not forget for a very long time.
3: Muchova attacks with the off forehand. Goff's backhand is cross court. Muchova attacks again. Goff on the run. She's still defending brilliantly. Muchova with a cross court ball. Goff on the angle. Muchova's attacking. Goff makes another ball. No! It's into the net from Coco Gauff. And Carolina Muchova is into her first Wimbledon final. What a staggering display of resilience under the most intense pressure imaginable.
4: Honestly, it was such a big fight. It was roller coaster, as you said, you're up and down. In 10 seconds, you have a match point, then your match point down. It's no time to think, but very nerve-wracking. I don't even know what I'm saying. I'm really kind of shaking and trying to sink it in, but the atmosphere here, indescribable. Thank you, everyone who came and supported us.
2: So Muchova winning it by the finest of margins. My takeaway from that match, Dilly, is the match point for Coco Gauff.
1: Yeah.
2: I'm never going to forget that. Heaven knows how

0: she puts that out of her mind. How do you try and process the drop shot that never was, that would have taken her to the Wimbledon final?
1: Yeah, I think that one's going to hurt for a little while. She's going to be replaying that point for quite some time in her head. And it's one of those moments that I felt like she just lost a little bit of doubt at the last second. I think she got caught between two minds of whether to come over that, whether to drop shot. And it's almost like she got stuck mid-stroke and what to do. And that's why she missed it. I don't think, in my opinion, it was the right shot selection. I mean, it's easy to say that now, but I'm surprised. As soon as I saw her approaching the ball, I was like, okay, she's just going to go for it. And she just hesitated ever so slightly. I mean, you can't blame her for going for that shot to some degree, because the drop shot had been working so well for her for most of the match. I mean, it had put her in a good position. She was so successful at the net when she was actually in exchange with Mokova at the net. So on the one hand, you can't blame her, but I really thought as she was approaching, she was just going to go for it, and she just chose the wrong shot at the right moment.
0: If you're part of her camp and her family, I mean, it sounds slightly dramatic, and I don't mean it to, but how do you help a player get over a moment like that? Because she's going to be asked about it forever.
1: Yeah, I think initially you don't speak about it for a bit. I think in those cases, she is already going to be very hard on herself because of that moment. So I almost feel like you need to let her process it and let her be for a couple of days. I mean, look, Coco is one of the most mentally tough players out there. I mean, I think it will hurt for a few days, maybe even a couple of weeks. I don't know. But she's one of the best at overcoming challenges. I mean, we saw it in this tournament, actually, how much she was able to come back from a tiebreak. So I have no doubt that, you know, she might let it linger a little bit and it's going to hurt. But I have no doubt that she's the type of player that will come back stronger.
0: And when you reflect overall on today, what did make the difference? Was it that aggression at the very back end of the match tiebreak, the courage, the bravery of Karolina Muchová that made the difference in the
1: end? Yes. I think these are the type of matches that you don't even know what made the difference, because either player could have won. But I have to say, the way that Muchová played, she played so boldly at the end. And I think she knew she had to, but to still be able to step up and have the steady hand she did after her herself were showing nerves in a couple points in the tiebreak as well. But the way she, stepped up with such bravery in the last few points in particular, I was really impressed with.
0: So it is to be an all-Czech final, as Linda Noskova came past Marta Kostyuk in straight set 6-4, 6-4 to book her place in her first Grand Slam final. Chipped return. Marta Kostyuk goes big with a forehand. And Linda Noskova put her hands to her head. She cannot believe she's just booked her place in a first Grand Slam final, and it happens at Wimbledon. Linda Noskova will face Karolina Muchová for the Wimbledon title.
2: A semi-final at a Grand Slam is never easy, no matter who you play, where you play, or what's the score. So I just try to be as patient as possible, try to keep cool, and somehow get the last point, I guess.
3: Well, you certainly did that. You had to face such a talented opponent in Marta. She has such immense power. But how did you come up with the game plan, and what was the key to the victory today?
2: For me, it's always just to focus on myself, to focus on my game. When I play my best, I know that I can play with the best players in the world and have a great result, which is a final at a Grand Slam, I guess. So.
0: Well, I felt in a way it was Marta's serve that let her down a little bit, Gilly, in both sets. But for me, I guess the highlight would be the controlled aggression in the performance of Linda Noskova. Only six winners in the whole match. But it wasn't about hitting clean winners. It was about making Marta feel uncomfortable in different parts of the court. And that was good enough to force enough errors to win that match today.
1: Yeah, I think what impressed me about, I'll talk about Noskova, is, I mean, she served incredibly well, which she had to. And even on the second serve, I think, was a big factor. I think she didn't give Kostyuk as many opportunities to attack the second serve as Kostyuk had against Paolini, let's say. So that shot was taken away from her to some degree, and she got a few free points off that second serve where Kostyuk couldn't get the return in play. And I felt like Kostyuk was really struggling to read Noskova's serve, where she was going to serve. She was hitting her spots really well, but she was mixing it up really well. And so that was a big factor. I don't think Kostyuk, it was interesting because it was toe-to-toe, it was 4-all, and I actually don't think Kostyuk was playing her best in the first set, but that had a lot to do with Noskova. And then there was a moment in the second, after Noskova won the first, there was a moment in the second where Kostyuk hit a backhand return, and it was on the stretch, and it just happened to be land in the corner and be a winner, and she threw up her arms, and at that moment, I felt like she relaxed a little bit, and she started playing more to what we were seeing to get her to the semifinal. But at that stage, it was a little bit late because Noskova then stepped up, and her serve was such a huge weapon today that it was tough. I think Kostya reeled off a few games that were absolutely fantastic, and I was like, okay, she looks more like herself with that demeanor, with how fast she's going between points and how she's carrying herself. But Noskova, in the end, like again, finishing strong, she kept up the quality of her serve, and that puts a lot of pressure overall.
0: She had that purple patch where Linda Noskova had game point to win to establish a 4-1 lead in the second
1: right.
0: set. And you felt like when that was not allowed to happen because of an amazing Kostyuk winner and then a drive volley from Linda that went long and then another amazing winner on the drive volley from Kostyuk. She was back in the set, took the advantage of that. And you felt this is a huge mental test for Linda Noskova. But at 3-all, she just served herself back in front and she never looked back. And she never showed anything either, as she never does.
1: Yeah.
0: And I think in that department, the temperamental one, she won the battle too.
1: Yeah, and that's the moment I'm talking about too, where it looked like Kostyuk had a little bit of an opening.
0: Yeah,
1: and Noskova did well, and I think that does affect an opponent when you're not showing anything, despite like what Noskova might be feeling inside. I mean, it was her first time ever stepping on center court at Wimbledon, and she handled herself exceptionally well. But when you're not showing anything to your opponent, I do think that can affect you, especially in such a tight, close match, because it was a close two sets. And so I think that can be a factor. But yeah, that's what I'm saying. I mean, Noskova, the way she handled herself, first time ever on center court, it was pretty impressive.
0: So it's going to be an all-Czech final. They've only met once before. That was in New York, wasn't it, last year? It went the distance. Noskova won the first set, and then Mukova reeled her in with the next two, 6-4, 6-2. I think the first set might have been a tiebreak set as well. How do we view it? My only concern for Mukova is she looked like she was not a little bit injured, but maybe there was a little tweak of something in the third set against Coco Gauff. So there'll be certainly massage and recovery required to get her as fit as she can be for Saturday. Do we read much into that one meeting between the two of them? They know each other so well, or not really?
1: No, I think you can. I think you can at least take something from it because it was a tight match, right? So both are going to go into their first Wimbledon in file knowing that it was a battle. So I think you can take something away from that. That it's, you know, it's not going to be easy. To know it's they're going to have to dig deep and come up with some big shots at big pressure moments, and they know it's such an opportunity. I mean, it is such a road, a mental road, a physical road to get to a final, never mind to get to a semifinal. So it takes such a big effort. So there's a lot on the line. As far as Mukova physically, I mean, she has a day to recover. That's a lot, I think. And initially to me, it looked like just maybe a stitch, you know, something, because she kept breathing. So that's what it looked like to me. She said in her on-court interview that she's absolutely fine. And as far as like strokes and stuff, I didn't necessarily get a feeling like in that tiebreak that it was bothering her, whether she was on the stretch or whether it came down to finishing a point. It was just like she just kept trying to breathe through it, which is what you do with a stitch. So hopefully that's it. But she does say she was fine, so we got to trust her.
0: Well, it's going to be a fascinating all-Czech encounter. Who will come through, Linda Noskova or Karolina Mukova, for the title this Wimbledon 2026? The first piece of silverware was up for grabs at this year's championships, and it was Marcelo Arevalo and Yelena Ostapenko who beat the Aussie combination of Mark Pullmans and Storm Hunter to become the mixed doubles champions. Well, watching the action unfold, Olga Savchuk and Peter Marcasso. Hello, guys.
4: Well, Olga, it was a great final. We went the distance, three sets, 1 hour and 56 minutes on the clock. Early doors, it was Pullmans and Hunter who got the early advantage, one break of serve doing it, And then it was the Elena Ostapenko show, really, because the Aussies were setting a break up and then Ostapenko just really got things going.
2: Yeah, I think she really contributed to this win in the middle of the second set, where she just fired up and find her, like, you know, big ground strokes and just were producing winner after winner. And those two games, I felt like it was a breaking moment in the second set. And then Marcelo Arevalo, I mean, he raised his level up in the third set, and both of them played some really high level in the end, and very well deserved win for both of them today.
4: Yes, certainly. And for Pullmans and Hunter, I mean, they, a bit of disappointment there, but, you know, we heard in the presentation that for Hunter, she's had to come from a long way back. She was seriously injured. She's been had a lot of time off the tour, but moments like this, and for Mark Pullmans as well, who's had a little bit of success on the doubles court now. I mean, a great moment for them. They just couldn't get it together in that final set.
2: Yeah, I think, like you said, for Hunter, it's been a rough couple of years with the injury, and, you know, it's such a big an achievement, no matter if you win. Of course you want to win, everybody wants to win, but also to be a runner-up at Wimbledon, center court Wimbledon, I mean, nothing can be better as an athlete, as a professional tennis player, so I'm sure they will take only positives from that.
4: Yep, so another major title for Yelena Ostapenko, but for Marcelo Arevalo, history being made, and his immediate family were here. His son was down on court for the presentation. The first player from El Salvador holding a Wimbledon trophy. That is fantastic. And obviously the emotion spilling out after that too.
2: Yeah, I really like how he spoke during the ceremony, and he gave credit, you know, to his family who is watching back at home, and, you know, to his wife, to his son as well, and to Yelena Ostapenko's camp as well. And it was very genuine, and you could see that he was very sensitive and emotional during the speech.
4: Yeah, absolutely. And obviously Arevalo with another opportunity in the men's doubles as well. So, well, they got it done on the mixed doubles court. What a great final it was under the roof of Centre Court. Our 2026 mixed doubles champions, Marcelo Arevalo and Yelena Ostapenko, beating Mark Pullmans and Storm Hunter 4-6, 7-5, 6-2.
0: Well, that was Peter Marcasso and Olga Savchuk with confirmation that it's Marcelo Arevalo and Yelena Ostapenko who've clinched the mixed doubles title here at Wimbledon 2026. Now, we do have the privilege of introducing you to a crucial member of the Wimbledon grounds team. Pippa Horn has been catching up with the individual who is the true first line of defence in keeping these beautiful courts around us pristine and pigeon-free.
5: One of the most recognisable faces at Wimbledon isn't actually a tennis player. It's Rufus the Hawk, who has been protecting the courts of SW19 for nearly two decades. So today we're going to find out what it's like as arguably the most important member of the grounds team. Now, I'm not sure we're going to get many sound bites from Rufus himself, but wow. We are here with Donna. So Donna, tell us your official job title.
6: Well, we're here as protectors of the courts, let's say. This is Rufus the Hawk. I'm Donna, the handler, which really my title is a falconer here at Wimbledon. And we are here to keep the pigeons from disrupting play, but also from, you know, creating too much mess around too.
5: So tell us exactly how Rufus keeps the pigeons away.
6: Well, so he starts at 4 a.m. in the morning, and generally we start at the practice courts and we have a look around there, and often he can be chased away by crows, and then he'll go into court number one, and that's how the routine of the morning starts. Now, at the beginning of the championships, this all works really smoothly, and I kind of know what he's going to do, and then he likes to mix it up a little bit and gives me, like, the cocktail shaker of Rufus to say, look, you don't know what I'm going to do next. And then he'll show me a different routine altogether.
5: So has he ever landed up somewhere he shouldn't? I mean, I have visions of him, you know, on Jannik Sinner's practice court, something like that.
6: Oh, do you know what? I mean, early in the morning, he does. He does kind of, his alter ego at the moment is Sinner, for sure. And and he would love to get in on the game. Yeah, he's pretty agile as well. And I'm sure sure he would give Sinner a good match. He would be a good match for Sinner, for sure.
5: And what's the player reaction to Rufus like? Does he make lots of friends on site?
6: Well, I think, you know, nobody's really expecting it. And also, they're here to play a game of tennis. So when we happen to bump into one another, everyone's really either shocked or like, oh, my gosh. And Nadal was Mamma Mia. And, yeah, so everyone, you know, takes... they certainly feel quite fondly towards Rufus.
5: And Donna, I'm really interested to hear about your role as well and how you sort of fell into this.
6: Well, a love of nature, a love of birds. I've always had that really keen interest of garden birds, and that's where it really grew. And from there, from watching starlings and their murmurations, and then I knew that you could actually train hawks and falcons. So I entered into that by, you know, training a kestrel at first and then a peregrine falcon. And then, you know, in came Hamish the Harris Hawk, who was the first here at Wimbledon tennis. And so it all started there. It was just really a love of birds.
5: It's such a unique job, and I imagine that sort of every day is different. Now, final question. If someone comes to Wimbledon this year and spots Rufus soaring overhead, what's the one thing you would love them to know about him?
6: Well, I want you to know that he's a cooperative hunter. They're very intelligent birds. And they're here not really to kill. They're here to just make sure that the courts are going to be wonderfully clear of birds today.
5: Donna, thank you so much for chatting. I'm going to go and let you do your job.
6: Oh, thank you very much.
0: So let's have a look at the order of play for tomorrow as the first lot of semi-finals get going in the men's. First up, Arthur Fairy Tale and Sasha Zverev, followed by Jannik Sinner and Novak Djokovic. A winner in either of those semi-finals from you, please, Jilly.
1: Put me on the spot. Okay, here we go. Let's start with Ferry and Zverev. I mean, what a dream run that Arthur Ferry has had. And he is so fun to watch. I mean, he's definitely put in the court time. He's had a lot of time on the court. And he's battled through so many that, I mean, you just feel like he's going to go all the way sometimes, especially with the way that he has just embraced these big moments that he's experiencing for the first time. It's absolutely incredible. He's got the determination. He's got the work ethic. I don't think even playing long matches that he's going to be affected physically because he's just going to be too excited and up for this match. He's played in front of his family. He's played in front of royalty, and he's just embraced it with, it looks like, the biggest ease I've ever seen someone for the first time. So I think he's just going to be focusing on the same thing. I don't think anything needs to change. Sasha, you know, he's been paying attention. He saw Ferry play at the Australian Open. He watched that match when he played Caboli and won there. He watched, of course, him beating Caboli here as well. So he knows exactly what to expect. But Sasha, I think one of his biggest weapons is his serve. And he's going to be relying on that. It's one of the most difficult ones to return. And so that's going to be tough to see if Ferry can get a little bit of an opening on Sasha's serve. Obviously, Sasha has the most experience. He's coming in with a lot of confidence, having that French Open title. And it's the most relaxed and confident I've seen Sasha on the grass.
0: And then it's Jannik and Novak Djokovic. Questions around both players. For Novak, has he recovered after that 5-hour-15 marathon in the quarterfinal against Felix Auger-Aliassime? And also for Jannik Sinner, obviously questions remain after Roland Garros. Also, when you look at his metrics here at Wimbledon this year, the champion of last year is a little bit down with off the ground, but also crucially off the serve, which opens the door a little bit for Novak.
1: I think you can recognize that, actually. I mean, you can look at the data and it will prove it, but I think you can tell in the matches that Sinner has played that he actually hasn't played his best yet, which is even more incredible that he's still in the semifinals. He finds a way, and I mean, he's playing well, don't get me wrong, but now it's even a tougher task against Djokovic, and you know he'll lift. As far as Djokovic's health and physicality, I think having 2 days off will definitely help him to recover. You know, he wouldn't have gotten to sleep till probably 2:33 in the morning after his previous match. So, but he has time, and you know he's going to do everything in his power to be prepared and 100%. I mean, I think he's going to be so motivated.
0: So our final will be?
1: I'm going to go with Zverev and Sinner.
0: Excellent stuff. Also on number one court tomorrow, we've got ladies doubles semi-final action to bring you. Shuko Aoyama and Onshio Liang taking on Gabby Dabrowski and Luisa Stefani. Then Gustavo Fernandez and Alfie Hewitt in the gentlemen's wheelchair singles semi-final. And then the other ladies doubles, Han Yu Guo and Kristina Mladenovic, the conquerors today of Taylor Townsend and Katerina Siniakova. They take on Zhu Yifan and Jiang Jin Yu in that other semi. Well, we do want to keep hearing from you as well throughout the championships. Loads of you have been getting in touch. Thank you so much for your correspondence across the various platforms. If you want to get your questions into the team throughout the day, you can send your messages on X, we're at Wimbledon Radio, or on Instagram, we're at Wimbledon Radio Channel, or you can email at radio@aeltc.com. 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

0: talk some of the faces behind the scenes and the famous faces we've been talking to as well, who've come to see us both here on the roof and at our various locations and up in the commentary box as well. Ginny, thank you for your insight today. It's been another day of very hard work from you and everybody else. Thank you so much.
1: Thanks so much, Sue.
0: Here on the Wimbledon Radio Channel, we look forward for more to come throughout Friday. A reminder, we're on air from 10 a.m. local time here in the UK until the end of play on the Wimbledon website and the app, as well as in the local area, Sirius XM in the United States, and on 87.7 FM. Big day tomorrow, men's semi-finals day. Don't miss it. We'll see you then. Bye-bye for now.
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0: 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I'm Sue Thill, welcoming you to the roof, where I'm delighted to say I'm joined by Jill Kravis to reflect on the best of the day's action and preview what's ahead tomorrow. 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

0: Chilli, where do you start with summing up today what we've seen?
1: Well, yeah, it was a really exciting day. I mean, I commented on the first match, of course, Coco Gauff and Caroline Muchova, and it was just one of the most high-quality matches I think we've seen at the championships. It was absolutely unreal. It delivered. I think everyone was sort of up in the air who was going to come through with how well both had been playing, and we couldn't have asked for a better ending because they were both playing well. It went to a third set tiebreak. It was incredible. Fight, I think, for both of them. We knew Coco was going to fight back after losing that first set, which she did absolutely brilliantly. And I think the third set was such a good contest. I think there were nerves back and forth, especially in that tiebreak, and they both had match points. And finally, Muchova, I think the way she played those last 3 points of the tiebreak basically summed it up. I mean, she took it to her. She had to go after it because Coco was going to be so steady, and she knew she had to put it on her racket, and she did. So despite having, the nervy moments in that tiebreak, I felt like she finished really strong.
2: Well, Coco and Carolina traded dominant sets, as you say, Jilly, before putting on a stunning performance in the third, including a tiebreak we will not forget for a very long time.
3: Muchova attacks with the off forehand. Goff's backhand is cross court. Muchova attacks again. Goff on the run. She's still defending brilliantly. Muchova with a cross court ball. Goff on the angle. Muchova's attacking. Goff makes another ball. No! It's into the net from Coco Gauff. And Carolina Muchova is into her first Wimbledon final. What a staggering display of resilience under the most intense pressure imaginable.
4: Honestly, it was such a big fight. It was roller coaster, as you said, you're up and down. In 10 seconds, you have a match point, then your match point down. It's no time to think, but very nerve-wracking. I don't even know what I'm saying. I'm really kind of shaking and trying to sink it in, but the atmosphere here, indescribable. Thank you, everyone who came and supported us.
2: So Muchova winning it by the finest of margins. My takeaway from that match, Dilly, is the match point for Coco Gauff.
1: Yeah.
2: I'm never going to forget that. Heaven knows how she puts that out of her mind. How do you try and process the drop shot that never was, that would have taken her to the Wimbledon final?
1: Yeah, I think that one's going to hurt.

0: for a little while. She's going to be replaying that point for quite some time in her head. And it's one of those moments that I felt like she just lost a little bit of doubt at the last second. I think she got caught between two minds of whether to come over that, whether to drop shot. And it's almost like she got stuck mid-stroke and what to do. And that's why she missed it. I don't think, in my opinion, it was the right shot selection. I mean, it's easy to say that now, but I'm surprised. As soon as I saw her approaching the ball, I was like, okay, she's just going to go for it. And she just hesitated ever so slightly. I mean, you can't blame her for going for that shot to some degree, because the drop shot had been working so well for her for most of the match. I mean, it had put her in a good position. She was so successful at the net when she was actually in exchange with Mokova at the net. So on the one hand, you can't blame her, but I really thought as she was approaching, she was just going to go for it, and she just chose the wrong shot at the right moment.
1: If you're part of her camp and her family, I mean, it sounds slightly dramatic, and I don't mean it to, but how do you help a player get over a moment like that? Because she's going to be asked about it forever.
0: Yeah, I think initially you don't speak about it for a bit. I think in those cases, she is already going to be very hard on herself because of that moment. So I almost feel like you need to let her process it and let her be for a couple of days. I mean, look, Coco is one of the most mentally tough players out there. I mean, I think it will hurt for a few days, maybe even a couple weeks, I don't know, but she's one of the best at overcoming challenges. I mean, we saw it in this tournament, actually, how much she was able to come back from a tiebreak. So I have no doubt that, you know, she might let it linger a little bit, and it's going to hurt, but I have no doubt that she's the type of player that will come back stronger.
1: And when you reflect overall on today, what did make the difference? Was it that aggression at the very back end of the match tiebreak, the courage, the bravery of Karolina Muchová that made the difference in the
0: end? I think these are the type of matches that you don't even know what made the difference, because either player could have won. But I have to say, the way that Muchová played, she played so boldly at the end, and I think she knew she had to, but to still be able to step up and have the steady hand she did after her herself were showing nerves and a couple points in the tiebreak as well. But the way she, stepped up with such bravery in the last few points in particular, I was really impressed with.
1: So it is to be an all-Czech final as Linda Noskova came past Marta Kostyuk in straight set 6-4, 6-4 to book her place in her first Grand Slam final. Chipped return. Marta Kostyuk goes big with a forehand. And Linda Noskova put her hands to her head. She cannot believe she's just booked her place in a first Grand Slam final, and it happens at Wimbledon. Linda Noskova will face Karolina Muchová for the Wimbledon title.
2: A semi-final at a Grand Slam is never easy, no matter who you play, where you play, or what's the score. So I just try to be as patient as possible, try to keep cool, and somehow get the last point, I guess.
3: Well, you certainly did that. You had to face such a talented opponent in Marta. She has such immense power. But how did you come up with the game plan, and what was the key to the victory today?
2: For me, it's always just to focus on myself, to focus on my game. When I play my best, I know that I can play with the best players in the world and have a great result, which is a final at a Grand Slam, I guess. So.
1: Well, I felt in a way it was Marta's serve that let her down a little bit, Gilly, in both sets. But for me, I guess the highlight would be the controlled aggression in the performance of Linda Noskova. Only six winners in the whole match. But it wasn't about hitting clean winners. It was about making Marta feel uncomfortable in different parts of the court. And that was good enough to force enough errors to win that match today.
0: Yeah, I think what impressed me about, I'll talk about Noskova, is, I mean, she served incredibly well, which she had to. And even on the second serve, I think, was a big factor. I think she didn't give Kostyuk as many opportunities to attack the second serve as Kostyuk had against Paolini, let's say. So that shot was taken away from her to some degree, and she got a few free points off that second serve where Kostyuk couldn't get the return in play. And I felt like Kostyuk was really struggling to read Noskova's serve, where she was going to serve. She was hitting her spots really well, but she was mixing it up really well, and so that was a big factor. I don't think Kostyuk it was interesting because it was toe-to-toe, it was four-all, and I actually don't think Kostyuk was playing her best in the first set, but that had a lot to do with Noskova. And then there was a moment in the second, after Noskova won the first, there was a moment in the second where Kostyuk hit a backhand return, and it was on the stretch, and it just happened to be land in the corner and be a winner, and she threw up her arms, and at that moment, I felt like she relaxed a little bit, and she started playing more to what we were seeing to get her to the semifinal. But at that stage, it was a little bit late because Noskova then stepped up, and her serve was such a huge weapon today that it was tough. I think Kostya reeled off a few games that were absolutely fantastic, and I was like, okay, she looks more like herself with that demeanor, with how fast she's going between points and how she's carrying herself. But Noskova, in the end, like again, finishing strong, she kept up the quality of her serve, and that puts a lot of pressure overall.
1: She had that purple patch where Linda Noskova had game point to win to establish a 4-1 lead in the second set. And you felt like when that was not allowed to happen because of an amazing Kostyuk winner and then a drive volley from Linda that went long and then another amazing winner on the drive volley from Kostyuk. She was back in the set, took the advantage of that. And you felt this is a huge mental test for Linda Noskova. But at 3-all, she just served herself back in front and she never looked back. And she never showed anything either, as she never does.
0: Yeah.
1: And I think in that department, the temperamental one, she won the battle too.
0: Yeah, and that's the moment I'm talking about too, where it looked like Kostyuk had a little bit of an opening.
1: Yeah,
0: and Noskova did well, and I think that does affect an opponent when you're not showing anything, despite like what Noskova might be feeling inside. I mean, it was her first time ever stepping on center court at Wimbledon, and she handled herself exceptionally well. But when you're not showing anything to your opponent, I do think that can affect you, especially in such a tight, close match, because it was a close two sets. And so I think that can be a factor. But yeah, that's what I'm saying. I mean, Noskova, the way she handled herself, first time ever on center court, it was pretty impressive.
1: So it's going to be an all-Czech final. They've only met once before. That was in New York, wasn't it, last year? Went the distance. Noskova won the first set, and then Mukova reeled her in with the next two, 6-4, 6-2. I think the first set might have been a tiebreak set as well. How do we view it? My only concern for Mukova is she looked like she was not a little bit injured, but maybe there was a little tweak of something in the third set against Coco Gauff. So there'll be certainly massage and recovery required to get her as fit as she can be for Saturday. Do we read much into that one meeting between the two of them? They know each other so well, or not really?
0: No, I think you can. I think you can at least take something from it because it was a tight match, right? So both are going to go into their first Wimbledon final knowing that it was a battle. So I think you can take something away from that it's not going to be easy. They know they're going to have to dig deep and come up with some big shots at big pressure moments, and they know it's such an opportunity. I mean, it is such a road, a mental road, a physical road to get to a final, never mind to get to a semifinal. So it takes such a big effort. So there's a lot on the line. As far as Mukova physically, I mean, she has a day to recover. That's a lot, I think. And initially to me, it looked like just maybe a stitch, something, because she kept breathing. So that's what it looked like to me. She said in her on-court interview that she's absolutely fine. And as far as like strokes and stuff, I didn't necessarily get a feeling like in that tiebreak that it was bothering her, whether she was on the stretch or whether it came down to finishing a point. It was just like she just kept trying to breathe through it, which is what you do with a stitch. So hopefully that's it. But she does say she was fine, so we got to trust her.
1: Well, it's going to be a fascinating all-Czech encounter. Who will come through, Linda Noskova or Karolina Mukova, for the title this Wimbledon 2026? The first piece of silverware was up for grabs at this year's championships, and it was Marcelo Arevalo and Yelena Ostapenko who beat the Aussie combination of Mark Pullmans and Storm Hunter to become the mixed doubles champions. Well, watching the action unfold, Olga Savchuk and Peter Marcasso. Hello, guys.
4: Well, Olga, it was a great final. We went the distance, three sets, 1 hour and 56 minutes on the clock. Early doors, it was Pullmans and Hunter who got the early advantage, one break of serve doing it. And then it was the Yelena Ostapenko show, really, because the Aussies were setting a break up, and then Ostapenko just really got things going.
2: Yeah, I think she really contributed to this win in the middle of the second set, where she just fired up and find her, big ground strokes and just were producing winner after winner. And those two games, I felt like it was a breaking moment in the second set. And then Marcelo Arevalo, he raised his level up in the third set, and both of them played some really high level in the end, and very well-deserved win for both of them today.
4: Yes, yeah, certainly. And for Pullmans and Hunter, I mean, they, a bit of disappointment there, but, you know, we heard in the presentation that for Hunter, she's had to come from a long way back. She was seriously injured. She's been had a lot of time off the tour, but moments like this, and for Mark Pullmans as well, who's had a little bit of success on the doubles court now. I mean, a great moment for them. They just couldn't get it together in that final set.
2: Yeah, I think, like you said, for Hunter, it's been a rough couple of years with the injury, and, you know, it's such a big an achievement, no matter if you win. Of course, you want to win. Everybody wants to win, but also to be a runner-up at Wimbledon, center court Wimbledon, I mean, nothing can be better as an athlete, as a professional tennis player, so I'm sure they will take only positives from that.
4: Yep, so another major title for Yelena Ostapenko, but for Marcelo Arevalo, history being made, and his immediate family were here. His son was down on court for the presentation. The first player from El Salvador to be holding a Wimbledon trophy. That is fantastic. And obviously the emotion spilling out after that too.
2: Yeah, I really like how he spoke during the ceremony, and he gave credit, you know, to his family who is watching back at home, and, you know, to his wife, to his son as well, and to Yelena Ostapenko's camp as well. And it was very genuine, and you could see that it's he was very sensitive and emotional during the speech.
4: Yeah, absolutely. And obviously Arevalo with another opportunity in the men's doubles as well. So, well, they got it done on the mixed doubles court. What a great final it was under the roof of Centre Court. Our 2026 mixed doubles champions, Marcelo Arevalo and Yelena Ostapenko, beating Mark Pullmans and Storm Hunter 4-6, 7-5, 6-2.
1: Well, that was Peter Marcasso and Olga Savchuk with confirmation that it's Marcelo Arevalo and Yelena Ostapenko who've clinched the mixed doubles title here at Wimbledon 2026. Now, we do have the privilege of introducing you to a crucial member of the Wimbledon grounds team. Pippa Horn has been catching up with the individual who is the true first line of defence in keeping these beautiful courts around us pristine and pigeon-free.
5: One of the most recognisable faces at Wimbledon isn't actually a tennis player. It's Rufus the Hawk, who has been protecting the courts of SW19 for nearly two decades. So today we're going to find out what it's like as arguably the most important member of the grounds team. Now, I'm not sure we're going to get many sound bites from Rufus himself, but wow. We are here with Donna. So Donna, tell us your official job title.
6: Well, we're here as protectors of the courts, let's say. This is Rufus the Hawk. I'm Donna, the handler, which really my title is a falconer here at Wimbledon. And we are here to keep the pigeons from disrupting play, but also from, you know, creating too much mess around too.
5: So tell us exactly how Rufus keeps the pigeons away.
6: Well, so he starts at 4 a.m. in the morning, and generally we start at the practice courts and we have a look around there, and often he can be chased away by crows, and then he'll go into court number one, and that's how the routine of the morning starts. Now, at the beginning of the championships, this all works really smoothly and I kind of know what he's going to do, and then he likes to mix it up a little bit and gives me like the cocktail shaker of Rufus to say, look, you don't know what I'm going to do next. And then he'll show me a different routine altogether.
5: So has he ever landed up somewhere he shouldn't? I mean, I have visions of him, you know, on Yannick Sinner's practice court, something like that.
6: Oh, do you know what? I mean, early in the morning, he does. He does kind of, his alter ego at the moment is Sinner, for sure. And and he would love to get in on the game. He's pretty agile as well. And I'm sure he would give Sinner a good match. He would be a good match for Sinner, for sure.
5: And what's the player reaction to Rufus like? Does he make lots of friends on site?
6: Well, I think, you know, nobody's really expecting it. And also, they're here to play a game of tennis. So when we happen to bump into one another, everyone's really either shocked or like, oh my gosh. And Nadal was our mamma mia. And yeah, so everyone, you know, takes, they certainly feel quite fondly towards Rufus.
5: And Donna, I'm really interested to hear about your role as well and how you sort of fell into this.
6: Well, I mean, a love of nature, a love of birds. I've always had that that really keen interest of garden birds, and that's where it really grew. And from there, from watching starlings and their murmurations, and then I knew that you could actually train hawks and falcons. So I entered into that

0: by, you know, training a kestrel at first and then a peregrine falcon. And then, you know, in came Hamish the Harris Hawk, who was the first here at Wimbledon tennis. And so it all started there. It was just really a love of birds.
1: It's such a unique job, and I imagine that sort of every day is different. Now, final question. If someone comes to Wimbledon this year and spots Rufus soaring overhead, what's the one thing you would love them to know about him?
0: Well, I want you to know that he's a cooperative hunter. They're very intelligent birds, and they're here not really to kill. They're here to just make sure that the courts are going to be wonderfully clear of birds today.
1: Donna, thank you so much for chatting. I'm going to go and let you do your job.
0: Oh, thank you very much.
2: So let's have a look at the order of play for tomorrow as the first lot of semi-finals get going in the men's. First up, Arthur Fairytale and Sasha Zverev, followed by Jannik Sinner and Novak Djokovic. A winner in either of those semi-finals from you, please, Jilly.
3: Put me on the spot. Okay, here we go. Let's start with Ferry and Zverev. I mean, what a dream run that Arthur Ferry has had. And he is so fun to watch. I mean, he's definitely put in the court time. He's had a lot of time on the court, and he's battled through so many that, I mean, you just feel like he's going to go all the way sometimes, especially with the way that he has just embraced these big moments that he's experiencing for the first time. It's absolutely incredible. He's got the determination. He's got the work ethic. I don't think even playing long matches that he's going to be affected physically, because he's just going to be too excited and up for this match. He's played in front of his family. He's played in front of royalty, and he's just embraced it with, it looks like, the biggest ease I've ever seen someone for the first time. So I think he's just going to be focusing on the same thing. I don't think anything needs to change. Sasha, you know, he's been paying attention. He saw Ferry play at the Australian Open. He watched that match when he played Caboli and won there. He watched, of course, him beating Caboli here as well. So he knows exactly what to expect. But Sasha, I think one of his biggest weapons is his serve. And he's going to be relying on that. It's one of the most difficult ones to return. And so that's going to be tough to see if Ferry can get a little bit of opening on Sasha's serve. Obviously, Sasha has the most experience. He's coming in with a lot of confidence, having that French Open title. And it's the most relaxed and confident I've seen Sasha on the grass.
2: And then it's Jannik and Novak Djokovic. Questions around both players. For Novak, has he recovered after that 5-hour-15 marathon in the quarterfinal against Felix Auger-Aliassime? And also for Jannik Sinner, obviously questions remain after Roland Garros. Also, when you look at his metrics here at Wimbledon this year, the champion of last year is a little bit down with off the ground, but also crucially off the serve, which opens the door a little bit for Novak.
3: I think you can recognize that, actually. I mean, you can look at the data and it will prove it, but I think you can tell in the matches that Sinner has played that he actually hasn't played his best yet, which is even more incredible that he's still in the semifinals. He finds a way, and I mean, he's playing well, don't get me wrong, but now it's even a tougher task against Djokovic, and you know he'll lift. As far as Djokovic's health and physicality, I think having 2 days off will definitely help him to recover. You know, he wouldn't have gotten to sleep till probably 2:33 in the morning after his previous match. So, but he has time, and you know he's going to do everything in his power to be prepared and 100%. I mean, I think he's going to be so motivated.
2: So our final will be?
3: I'm going to go with Zverev and Sinner.
2: Excellent stuff. Also on number one court tomorrow, we've got ladies doubles semi-final action to bring you. Shuko Aoyama and Onshio Liang taking on Gabby Dabrowski and Luisa Stefani. Then Gustavo Fernandez and Alfie Hewitt in the gentlemen's wheelchair singles semi-final. And then the other ladies doubles, Hanyu Guo and Kristina Mladenovic, the conquerors today of Taylor Townsend and Katerina Siniakova. They take on Zhu Yifan and Jiang Jin Yu in that other semi. Well, we do want to keep hearing from you as well throughout the championships. Loads of you have been getting in touch. Thank you so much for your correspondence across the various platforms. If you want to get your questions into the team throughout the day, you can send your messages on X, we're at Wimbledon Radio, or on Instagram, we're at Wimbledon Radio Channel, or you can email at radio@aeltc.com. And you can also see and find on TikTok some of the faces behind the scenes and the famous faces we've been talking to as well, who've come to see us both here on the roof and at our various locations and up in the commentary box as

0: well. Ginny, thank you for your insight today. It's been another day of very hard work from you and everybody else. Thank you so much.
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0: Here on the Wimbledon Radio Channel, we look forward for more to come throughout Friday. A reminder, we're on air from 10 a.m. local time here in the UK until the end of play on the Wimbledon website and the app, as well as in the local area.

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2: 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I'm Sue Thill, welcoming you to The Roof, where I'm delighted to say I'm joined by Jill Krabus to reflect on the best of the day's action and preview what's ahead tomorrow. 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

0: Gilly, where do you start with summing up today what we've seen?
1: Well, yeah, it was a really exciting day. I mean, I commented on the first match, of course, Coco Gauff and Caroline Muchova, and it was just one of the most high quality matches I think we've seen at the championships. It was absolutely unreal. It delivered. I think everyone was sort of up in the air who was going to come through with how well both had been playing, and we couldn't have asked for a better ending because they were both playing well. It went to a third set tiebreak. It was incredible. Fight, I think, for both of them. We knew Coco was going to fight back after losing that first set, which she did absolutely brilliantly. And I think the third set was such a good contest. I think there were nerves back and forth, especially in that tiebreak, and they both had match points. And finally, Muchova, I think the way she played those last 3 points of the tiebreak basically summed it up. I mean, she took it to her. She had to go after it because Coco was going to be so steady, and she knew she had to put it on her racket, and she did. So despite having, the nervy moments in that tiebreak, I felt like she finished really strong.
2: Well, Coco and Carolina traded dominant sets, as you say, Gilly, before putting on a stunning performance in the third, including a tiebreak we will not forget for a very long time.
3: Muchova attacks with the off forehand. Goff's backhand is cross court. Muchova attacks again. Goff on the run. She's still defending brilliantly. Muchova with a cross court ball. Goff on the angle. Mukova's attacking. Goff makes another ball. No! It's into the net from Coco Goff. And Carolina Muchova is into her first Wimbledon final. What a staggering display of resilience under the most intense pressure imaginable.
4: Honestly, it was such a big fight. It was roller coaster, as you said, you're up and down. In 10 seconds, you have a match point, then your match point down. It's no time to think, but very nerve-wracking. I don't even know what I'm saying. I'm really kind of shaking and trying to sink it in, but the atmosphere here, indescribable. Thank you, everyone who came and supported us.
2: So Muchova winning it by the finest of margins. My takeaway from that match, Dilly, is the match point for Coco Gauff.
1: Yeah.
2: I'm never going to forget that. Heaven knows how she puts that out of her mind. How do you try and process the drop shot that never was, that would have taken her to the Wimbledon final?
1: Yeah, I think that one's going to hurt for a little while. She's going to be replaying that point for quite some time in her head. And it's one of those moments that I felt like she just lost a little bit of doubt at the last second. I think she got caught between two minds of whether to come over that, whether to drop shot. And it's almost like she got stuck mid-stroke and what to do. And that's why she missed it. I don't think, in my opinion, it was the right shot selection. I mean, it's easy to say that now, but I'm surprised as soon as I saw her approaching the ball, I was like, okay, she's just going to go for it. And she just hesitated ever so slightly. I mean, you can't blame her for going for that shot to some degree, because the drop shot had been working so well for her for most of the match. I mean, it had put her in a good position. She was so successful at the net when she was actually in exchange with Muchova.

0: Ava at the net. So on the one hand, you can't blame her, but I really thought as she was approaching, she was just going to go for it, and she just chose the wrong shot at the right moment.
1: If you're part of her camp and her family, I mean, it sounds slightly dramatic, and I don't mean it to, but how do you help a player get over a moment like that? Because she's going to be asked about it forever.
0: Yeah, I think initially you don't speak about it for a bit. I think in those cases, she is already going to be very hard on herself because of that moment. So I almost feel like you need to let her process it and let her be for a couple of days. I mean, look, Coco is one of the most mentally tough players out there. I mean, I think it will hurt for a few days, maybe even a couple of weeks. I don't know. But she's one of the best at overcoming challenges. I mean, we saw it in this tournament, actually, how much she was able to come back from a tiebreak. So I have no doubt that, you know, she might let it linger a little bit and it's going to hurt. But I have no doubt that she's the type of player that will come back stronger.
1: And when you reflect overall on today, what did make the difference? Was it that aggression at the very back end of the match tiebreak, the courage, the bravery of Karolina Muchová that made the difference in the
0: end? Yes. I think these are the type of matches that you don't even know what made the difference because either player could have won. But I have to say, the way that Muchová played, she played so boldly at the end. And I think she knew she had to, but to still be able to step up and have the steady hand she did. After her herself were showing nerves and a couple points in the tiebreak as well. But the way she, stepped up with such bravery in the last few points in particular, I was really impressed with.
1: So it is to be an all-Czech final as Linda Noskova came past Marta Kostyuk in straight sets 6-4, 6-4 to book her place in her first Grand Slam final. Chipped return. Marta Kostyuk goes big with a forehand. And Linda Noskova put her hands to her head. She cannot believe she's just booked her place in a first Grand Slam final, and it happens at Wimbledon. Linda Noskova will face Karolina Muchová for the Wimbledon title.
2: A semi-final at a Grand Slam is never easy, no matter who you play, where you play, or what's the score. So I just try to be as patient as possible, try to keep cool, and somehow get the last point, I guess.
3: Well, you certainly did that. You had to face such a talented opponent in Marta. She has such immense power. But how did you come up with the game plan, and what was the key to the victory today?
2: For me, it's always just to focus on myself, to focus on my game. When I play my best, I know that I can play with the best players in the world and have a great result, which is a final at a Grand Slam, I guess. So,
1: Well, I felt in a way it was Marta's serve that let her down a little bit, Gilly, in both sets. But for me, I guess the highlight would be the controlled aggression in the performance of Linda Noskova. Only 6 winners in the whole match. But it wasn't about hitting clean winners. It was about making Marta feel uncomfortable in different parts of the court. And that was good enough to force enough errors to win that match today.
0: Yeah, I think what impressed me about, I'll talk about Noskova, is, I mean, she served incredibly well, which she had to. And even on the second serve, I think, was a big factor. I think she didn't give Kostyuk as many opportunities to attack the second serve as Kostyuk had against Paolini, let's say. So that shot was taken away from her to some degree, and she got a few free points off that second serve where Kostyuk couldn't get the return in play. And I felt like Kostyuk was really struggling to read Noskova's serve, where she was going to serve. She was hitting her spots really well, but she was mixing it up really well, and so that was a big factor. I don't think Kostyuk, it was interesting because it was toe-to-toe, it was 4-all, and I actually don't think Kostyuk was playing her best in the first set, but that had a lot to do with Noskova. And then there was a moment in the second, after Noskova won the first, there was a moment in the second where Kostyuk hit a backhand return, and it was on the stretch, and it just happened to be land in the corner and be a winner. And she threw up her arms, and at that moment, I felt like she relaxed a little bit, and she started playing more to what we were seeing to get her to the semifinal. But at that stage, it was a little bit late because Noskova then stepped up, and her serve was such a huge weapon today that it was tough. I think Kostya reeled off a few games that were absolutely fantastic, and I was like, okay, she looks more like herself with that demeanor, with how fast she's going between points and how she's carrying herself. But Noskova, in the end, like again, finishing strong, she kept up the quality of her serve, and that puts a lot of pressure overall.
1: She had that purple patch where Linda Noskova had game point to win to establish a 4-1 lead in the second set. And you felt like when that was not allowed to happen because of an amazing Kostyuk winner and then a drive volley from Linda that went long and then another amazing winner on the drive volley from Kostyuk. She was back in the set, took the advantage of that. And you felt this is a huge mental test for Linda Noskova. But at 3-all, she just served herself back in front and she never looked back. And she never showed anything either, as she never does.
0: Yeah.
1: And I think in that department, the temperamental one, she won the battle too.
0: Yeah, and that's the moment I'm talking about too, where it looked like Kostyuk had a little bit of an opening.
1: Yeah,
0: and Noskova did well, and I think that does affect an opponent when you're not showing anything, despite like what Noskova might be feeling inside. I mean, it was her first time ever stepping on center court at Wimbledon, and she handled herself exceptionally well. But when you're not showing anything to your opponent, I do think that can affect you, especially in such a tight, close match, because it was a close two sets. And so I think that can be a factor. But yeah, that's what I'm saying. I mean, Noskova, the way she handled herself first time ever on center court, it was pretty impressive.
1: So it's going to be an all-Czech final. They've only met once before. That was in New York, wasn't it, last year? It went the distance. Noskova won the first set and then Mukova reeled her in with the next two, 6-4, 6-2. I think the first set might have been a tiebreak set as well. How do we view it? My only concern for Mukova is she looked like she was not a little bit injured, but maybe there was a little tweak of something in the third set against Coco Gauff. So there'll be certainly massage and recovery required to get her as fit as she can be for Saturday. Do we read much into that one meeting between the two of them? They know each other so well, or not really?
0: No, I think you can. I think you can at least take something from it because it was a tight match, right? So both are going to go into their first Wimbledon in final knowing that it was a battle. So I think you can take something away from that. That it's, you know, it's not going to be easy. They know they're going to have to dig deep and come up with some big shots at big pressure moments, and they know it's such an opportunity. I mean, it is such a road, a mental road, a physical road to get to a final, never mind to get to a semifinal. So it takes such a big effort. So there's a lot on the line. As far as Mukova physically, I mean, she has a day to recover. That's a lot, I think. And initially to me, it looked like just maybe a stitch, you know, something, because she kept breathing. So that's what it looked like to me. She said in her on-court interview that she's absolutely fine. And as far as like strokes and stuff, I didn't necessarily get a feeling like in that tiebreak that it was bothering her, whether she was on the stretch or whether it came down to finishing a point. It was just like she just kept trying to breathe through it, which is what you do with a stitch. So hopefully that's it. But she does say she was fine, so we got to trust her.
1: Well, it's going to be a fascinating all-Czech encounter. Who will come through, Linda Noskova or Karolina Mukova, for the title this Wimbledon 2026? The first piece of silverware was up for grabs at this year's championships, and it was Marcelo Arevalo and Yelena Ostapenko who beat the Aussie combination of Mark Pullmans and Storm Hunter to become the mixed doubles champions. Well, watching the action unfold, Olga Savchuk and Peter Marcasso. Hello, guys.
4: Well, Olga, it was a great final. We went the distance, three sets, 1 hour and 56 minutes on the clock. Early doors, it was Pullmans and Hunter who got the early advantage, one break of serve doing it. And then it was the Yelena Ostapenko show, really, because the Aussies were setting a break up and then Ostapenko just really got things going.
2: Yeah, I think she really contributed to this win in the middle of the second set where she just fired up and find her, like, you know, big ground strokes and just were producing winner after winner. And those two games, I felt like it was a breaking moment in the second set. And then Marcelo Arevalo, I mean, he raised his level up in the third set and both of them played some really high level in the end, and very well deserved win for both of them today.
4: Yes, certainly. And for Pullmans and Hunter, I mean, they, a bit of disappointment there, but you know, we heard in the presentation that for Hunter, she's had to come from a long way back. She was seriously injured. She's had a lot of time off the tour, but moments like this. And for Mark Polmans as well, who's had a little bit of success on the doubles court now. I mean, a great moment for them. They just couldn't get it together in that final set.
2: Yeah, I think, like you said, for Hunter, it's been a rough couple of years with the injury. And, you know, it's such a big an achievement, no matter if you win. Of course, you want to win. Everybody wants to win. But also to be a runner-up at Wimbledon, center court Wimbledon, I mean, nothing can be better as an athlete, as a professional tennis player. So I'm sure they will take only positives from that.
4: Yep, so another major title for Yelena Ostapenko. But for Marcelo Arevalo, history being made, and his immediate family were here. His

0: Sun was down on court for the presentation. The first player from El Salvador to be holding a Wimbledon trophy. That is fantastic. And obviously the emotion spilling out after that too.
1: Yeah, I really like how he spoke during the ceremony, and he gave credit, you know, to his family who is watching back at home, and, you know, to his wife, to his son as well, and to Yelena Ostapenko's camp as well. And it was very genuine, and you could see that it's he was very sensitive and emotional during this speech.
0: Yeah, absolutely. And obviously Arevalo with another opportunity in the men's doubles as well. So, well, they got it done on the mixed doubles court. What a great final it was under the roof of Centre Court. Our 2026 mixed doubles champions, Marcelo Arevalo and Yelena Ostapenko, beating Mark Polmans and Storm Hunter 4-6, 7-5, 6-2.
2: Well, that was Peter Marcato and Olga Savchuk with confirmation that it's Marcelo Arevalo and Yelena Ostapenko who've clinched the mixed doubles title here at Wimbledon 2026. Now, we do have the privilege of introducing you to a crucial member of the Wimbledon grounds team. Pippa Horn has been catching up with the individual who is the true first line of defence in keeping these beautiful courts around us pristine and pigeon-free.
3: One of the most recognisable faces at Wimbledon isn't actually a tennis player. It's Rufus the Hawk, who has been protecting the courts of SW19 for nearly two decades. So today we're going to find out what it's like as arguably the most important member of the grounds team. Now, I'm not sure we're going to get many sound bites from Rufus himself, but wow. We are here with Donna. So Donna, tell us your official job title.
4: Well, we're here as protectors of the courts, let's say. This is Rufus the Hawk. I'm Donna, the handler, which really my title is a falconer here at Wimbledon. And we are here to keep the pigeons from disrupting play, but also from, you know, creating too much mess around too.
3: So tell us exactly how Rufus keeps the pigeons away.
4: Well, so he starts at 4 a.m. in the morning, and generally we start at the practice courts and we have a look around there, and often he can be chased away by crows, and then he'll go into court number one, and that's how the routine of the morning starts. Now, at the beginning of the championships, this all works really smoothly and I kind of know what he's going to do, and then he likes to mix it up a little bit and gives me like the cocktail shaker of Rufus to say, look, you don't know what I'm going to do next. And then he'll show me a different routine altogether.
3: So has he ever landed up somewhere he shouldn't? I mean, I have visions of him, you know, on Jannik Sinner's practice court, something like that.
4: Oh, do you know what? I mean, early in the morning, he does. He does kind of, his alter ego at the moment is Sinner, for sure. And and he would love to get in on the game. He's pretty agile as well. And so I'm sure he would give Sinner a good match. You'd be a good match for Sinner for sure.
3: And what's the player reaction to Rufus like? Does he make lots of friends on site?
4: Well, I think, you know, nobody's really expecting it, and also they're here to play a game of tennis. So when we happen to bump into one another, everyone's really either shocked or like, oh my gosh, and Nadal was mamma mia. And yeah, so everyone, you know, takes they certainly feel quite fondly towards Rufus.
3: And Donna, I'm really interested to hear about your role as well and how you sort of fell into this.
4: Well, a love of nature, a love of birds. I've always had that that really keen interest of garden birds, and that's where it really grew. And from there, from watching starlings and their murmurations, and then I knew that you could actually train hawks and falcons. So I entered into that by, you know, training a kestrel at first and then a peregrine falcon. And then, you know, in came Hamish the Harris Hawk, who was the first here at Wimbledon tennis. And so it all started there. It was just really a love of birds.
3: It's such a unique job, and I imagine that sort of every day is different. Now, final question. If someone comes to Wimbledon this year and spots Rufus soaring overhead, what's the one thing you would love them to know about him?
4: Well, I want you to know that he's a cooperative hunter. They're very intelligent birds, and they're here not really to kill. They're here to just make sure that the courts are going to be wonderfully clear of birds today.
3: Donna, thank you so much for chatting. I'm going to go and let you do your job.
4: Oh, thank you very much.

0: So let's have a look at the order of play for tomorrow as the first lot of semi-finals get going in the men's. First up, Arthur Fairy Tale and Sasha Zverev, followed by Jannik Sinner and Novak Djokovic. A winner in either of those semi-finals from you, please, Jilly.
1: Put me on the spot. Okay, here we go. Let's start with Ferry and Zverev. I mean, what a dream run that Arthur Ferry has had. And he is so fun to watch. I mean, he's definitely put in the court time. He's had a lot of time on the court, and he's battled through so many that, I mean, you just feel like he's going to go all the way sometimes, especially with the way that he has just embraced these big moments that he's experiencing for the first time. It's absolutely incredible. He's got the determination. He's got the work ethic. I don't think even playing long matches that he's going to be affected physically, because he's just going to be too excited and up for this match. He's played in front of his family. He's played in front of royalty, and he's just embraced it with, it looks like, the biggest ease I've ever seen someone for the first time. So I think he's just going to be focusing on the same thing. I don't think anything needs to change. Sasha, you know, he's been paying attention. He saw Ferry play at the Australian Open. He watched that match when he played Kaboli and won there. He watched, of course, him beating Kaboli here as well. So he knows exactly what to expect. But Sasha, I think one of his biggest weapons is his serve. And he's going to be relying on that. It's one of the most difficult ones to return. And so that's going to be tough to see if Ferry can get a little bit of an opening on Sasha's serve. Obviously, Sasha has the most experience. He's coming in with a lot of confidence, having that French Open title. And it's the most relaxed and confident I've seen Sasha on the grass.
0: And then it's Jannik and Novak Djokovic. Questions around both players. For Novak, has he recovered after that 5-hour-15 marathon in the quarterfinal against Felix Auger-Aliassime? And also for Jannik Sinner, obviously questions remain after Roland Garros. Also, when you look at his metrics here at Wimbledon this year, the champion of last year is a little bit down with off the ground, but also crucially off the serve, which opens the door a little bit for Novak.
1: I think you can recognize that, actually. I mean, you can look at the data and it will prove it, but I think you can tell in the matches that Sinner has played that he actually hasn't played his best yet, which is even more incredible that he's still in the semifinals. He finds a way, and I mean, he's playing well, don't get me wrong, but now it's even a tougher task against Djokovic, and you know he'll lift. As far as Djokovic's health and physicality, I think having 2 days off will definitely help him to recover. You know, he wouldn't have gotten to sleep till probably 2:33 in the morning after his previous match. So, but he has time, and you know he's going to do everything in his power to be prepared and 100%. I mean, I think he's going to be so motivated.
0: So our final will be?
1: I'm going to go with Zverev and Sinner.
0: Excellent stuff. Also on number one court tomorrow, we've got ladies doubles semi-final action to bring you. Shuko Aoyama and Onshio Liang taking on Gabby Dabrowski and Luisa Stefani. Then Gustavo Fernandez and Alfie Hewitt in the gentlemen's wheelchair singles semi-final. And then the other ladies doubles, Hanyu Guo and Kristina Mladenovic, the conquerors today of Taylor Townsend and Katerina Siniakova. They take on Zhu Yifan and Jiang Jin-Yu in that other semi. Well, we do want to keep hearing from you as well throughout the championships. Loads of you have been getting in touch. Thank you so much for your correspondence across the various platforms. If you want to get your questions into the team throughout the day, you can send your messages on X, we're at Wimbledon Radio, or on Instagram, we're at Wimbledon Radio Channel, or you can email at radio@aeltc.com. And you can also see and find on TikTok some of the faces behind the scenes and the famous faces we've been talking to as well, who've come to see us both here on the roof and at our various locations and up in the commentary box as well. Jilly, thank you for your insight today. It's been another day of very hard work from you and everybody else. Thank you so much.
1: Thanks so much, Sue.
0: 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A reminder, we're on air from 10 a.m. local time here in the UK until the end of play on the Wimbledon website and the app, as well as in the local area, Sirius XM in the United States and on 87.7 FM. Big day tomorrow, men's semi-finals day. Don't miss it. We'll see you then. Bye-bye for now.
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2: 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I'm Sue Thill, welcoming you to The Roof, where I'm delighted to say I'm joined by Jill Kravis to reflect on the best of the day's action and preview what's ahead tomorrow. 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

0: Chilly, where do you start with summing up today what we've seen?
1: Well, yeah, it was a really exciting day. I mean, I commentated on the first match, of course, Coco Gauff and Caroline Muchova, and it was just one of the most high-quality matches I think we've seen at the championships. It was absolutely unreal. It delivered. I think everyone was sort of up in the air who was going to come through with how well both had been playing, and we couldn't have asked for a better ending because they were both playing well. It went to a third set tiebreak. It was incredible. Fight, I think, for both of them. We knew Coco was going to fight back after losing that first set, which she did absolutely brilliantly. And I think the third set was such a good contest. I think there were nerves back and forth, especially in that tiebreak, and they both had match points. And finally, Muchova, I think the way she played those last 3 points of the tiebreak basically summed it up. I mean, she took it to her. She had to go after it because Coco was going to be so steady, and she knew she had to put it on her racket, and she did. So despite having, the nervy moments in that tiebreak, I felt like she finished really strong.
2: Well, Coco and Carolina traded dominant sets, as you say, Jilly, before putting on a stunning performance in the third, including a tiebreak we will not forget for a very long time.
3: Muchova attacks with the off forehand. Goff's backhand is cross court. Muchova attacks again. Goff on the run. She's still defending brilliantly. Muchova with a cross court ball. Goff on the angle. Muchova's attacking. Goff makes another ball. No! It's into the net from Coco Goff. And Carolina Muchova is into her first Wimbledon final. What a staggering display of resilience under the most intense pressure imaginable.
4: Honestly, it was such a big fight. It was roller coaster, as you said, you're up and down. In 10 seconds, you have a match point, then you match point down. It's no time to think, but very nerve-wracking. I don't even know what I'm saying. I'm really kind of shaking and trying to sink it in, but the atmosphere here, indescribable. Thank you, everyone who came and supported us.
2: So Muchova winning it by the finest of margins. My takeaway from that match, Dilly, is the match point for Coco Gauff.
1: Yeah.
2: I'm never going to forget that. Heaven knows how she puts that out of her mind. How do you try and process the drop shot that never was, that would have taken her to the Wimbledon final?
1: Yeah, I think that one's going to hurt for a little while. She's going to be replaying that point for quite some time in her head. And it's one of those moments that I felt like she just lost a little bit of doubt at the last second. I think she got caught between two minds of whether to come over that, whether to drop shot. And it's almost like she got stuck mid-stroke and what to do. And that's why she missed it. I don't think, in my opinion, it was the right shot selection. I mean, it's easy to say that now, but I'm surprised as soon as I saw her approaching the ball. I was like, okay, she's just going to go for it. And she just hesitated ever so slightly. I mean, you can't blame her for going for that shot to some degree, because the drop shot had been working so well for her for most of the match. I mean, it had put her in a good position. She was so successful at the net when she was actually in exchange with Muchova at the net. So on the one hand, you can't blame her, but I really thought as she was approaching, she was just going to go for it, and she just chose the wrong shot at the right moment.
2: If you're part of her camp and her family, I mean, it sounds slightly dramatic, and I don't mean it to, but how do you help a player get over a moment like that? Because she's going to be asked about it forever.
1: Yeah, I think initially you don't speak about it for a bit. I think in those cases, she is already going to be very hard on herself because of that moment. So I almost feel like you need to let her process it and let her be for a couple of days. I mean, look, Coco is one of the most mentally tough players out there. I mean, I think it will hurt for a few days, maybe even a couple weeks, I don't know, but she's one of the best at overcoming challenges. I mean, we saw it in this tournament, actually, how much she was able to come back from a tiebreak. So I have no doubt that, you know, she might let it linger a little bit, and it's going to hurt, but I have no doubt that she's the type of player that will come back stronger.
2: And when you reflect overall on today, what did make the difference? Was it that aggression at the very back end of the match tiebreak, the courage, the bravery of Carolina Muchova that made the difference in the
1: end? I think these are the type of matches that you don't even know what made the difference, because either player could have won. But I have to say, the way that Mukova played, she played so boldly at the end. And I think she knew she had to, but to still be able to step up and have the steady hand she did. After her herself were showing nerves and a couple points in the tiebreak as well. But the way she, stepped up with such bravery in the last few points in particular, I was really impressed with.
2: So it is to be an all-Czech final as Linda Noskova came past Marta Kostyuk in straight set 6-4, 6-4 to book her place in her first Grand Slam final. Chipped return. Marta Kostyuk goes big with a forehand. And Linda Noskova put her hands to her head. She cannot believe she's just booked her place in a first Grand Slam final, and it happens at Wimbledon. Linda Noskova will face Karolina Mukova for the Wimbledon title.
4: A semi-final at a Grand Slam is never easy, no matter who you play, where you play, or what's the score. So I just try to be as patient as possible, try to keep cool, and somehow get the last point, I guess.
5: Well, you certainly did that. You had to face such a talented opponent in Marta. She has such immense power. But how did you come up with the game plan, and what was the key to the victory today?
4: For me, it's always just to focus on myself, to focus on my game. When I play my best, I know that I can play with the best players in the world and have a great result, which is a final at a Grand Slam, I guess. So.
2: Well, I felt in a way it was Marta's serve that let her down a little bit, Gilly, in both sets. But for me, I guess the highlight would be the controlled aggression in the performance of Linda Noskova. Only 6 winners in the whole match. But it wasn't about hitting clean winners. It was about making Marta feel uncomfortable in different parts of the court. And that was good enough to force enough errors to win that match today.
1: Yeah, I think what impressed me about, I'll talk about Noskova, is, I mean, she served incredibly well, which she had to. And even on the second serve, I think, was a big factor. I think she didn't give Kostyuk as many opportunities to attack the second serve as as Kostyuk had against Paolini, let's say. So that shot was taken away from her to some degree, and she got a few free points off that second serve where Kostyuk couldn't get the return in play. And I felt like Kostyuk was really struggling to read Noskova's serve, where she was going to serve. She was hitting her spots really well, but she was mixing it up really well, and so that was a big factor. I don't think Kostyuk, it was interesting because it was toe-to-toe, it was 4-all, and I actually don't think Kostyuk was playing her best in the first set, but that had a lot to do with Noskova. And then there was a moment in the second, after Noskova won the first, there was a moment in the second where Kostyuk hit a backhand return, and it was on the stretch, and it just happened to be land in the corner and be a winner. And she threw up her arms, and at that moment, I felt like she relaxed a little bit, and she started playing more to what we were seeing to get her to the semifinal. But at that stage, it was a little bit late because Noskova then stepped up, and her serve was such a huge weapon today that it was tough. I think Kostya reeled off a few games that were absolutely fantastic, and I was like, okay, she looks more like herself with that demeanor, with how fast she's going between points and how she's carrying herself. But Noskova, in the end, like again, finishing strong, she kept up the quality of her serve, and that puts a lot of pressure overall.
2: She had that purple patch where Linda Noskova had game point to win to establish a 4-1 lead in the second
1: right.
2: set. And you felt like when that was not allowed to happen because of an amazing

0: Ostjuk winner, and then a drive volley from Linda that went long, and then another amazing winner on the drive volley from Kostyuk. She was back in the set, took the advantage of that, and you felt this is a huge mental test for Linda Noskova, but at 3-all, she just served herself back in front, and she never looked back, and she never showed anything either, as she never does.
1: Yeah.
0: And I think in that department, the temperamental one, she won the battle too.
1: Yeah, and that's the moment I'm talking about too, where it looked like Kostyuk had a little bit of an opening.
0: Yeah.
1: And Noskova did well. And I think that does affect an opponent when you're not showing anything, despite like what Noskova might be feeling inside. I mean, it was her first time ever stepping on center court at Wimbledon, and she handled herself exceptionally well. But when you're not showing anything to your opponent, I do think that can affect you, especially in such a tight, close match, because it was a close two sets. And so I think that can be a factor. But yeah, that's what I'm saying. I mean, Noskova, the way she handled herself first time ever on center court, it was pretty impressive.
0: So it's going to be an all-Czech final. They've only met once before. That was in New York, wasn't it, last year? It went the distance. Noskova won the first set, and then Mukova reeled her in with the next two, 6-4, 6-2. I think the first set might have been a tiebreak set as well. How do we view it? My only concern for Mukova is she looked like she was not a little bit injured, but maybe there was a little tweak of something in the third set against Coco Gauff. So there'll be certainly massage and recovery required to get her as fit as she can be for Saturday. Do we read much into that one meeting between the two of them? They know each other so well, or not really?
1: No, I think you can. I think you can at least take something from it, because it was a tight match, right? So both are going to go into their first Wimbledon in final knowing that it was a battle. So I think you can take something away from that. That it's, you know, it's not going to be easy. They know they're going to have to dig deep and come up with some big shots at big pressure moments, and they know it's such an opportunity. I mean, it is such a road, a mental road, a physical road to get to a final, never mind to get to a semifinal. So it takes such a big effort. So there's a lot on the line. As far as Mukova physically, I mean, she has a day to recover. That's a lot, I think. And initially to me, it looked like just maybe a stitch, you know, something, because she kept breathing. So that's what it looked like to me. She said in her on-court interview that she's absolutely fine. And as far as like strokes and stuff, I didn't necessarily get a feeling like in that tiebreak that it was bothering her, whether she was on the stretch or whether it came down to finishing a point. It was just like she just kept trying to breathe through it, which is what you do with a stitch. So hopefully that's it. But she does say she was fine, so we got to trust her.
0: Well, it's going to be a fascinating all-Czech encounter. Who will come through, Linda Noskova or Karolina Mukova, for the title this Wimbledon 2026? The first piece of silverware was up for grabs at this year's championships, and it was Marcelo Arevalo and Yelena Ostapenko who beat the Aussie combination of Mark Pullmans and Storm Hunter to become the mixed doubles champions. Well, watching the action unfold, Olga Savchuk and Peter Marcasso. Hello, guys.
2: Well, Olga, it was a great final. We went the distance, three sets, 1 hour and 56 minutes on the clock. Early doors, it was Pullmans and Hunter who got the early advantage, one break of serve doing it. And then it was the Yelena Ostapenko show, really, because the Aussies were set in a break up, and then Ostapenko just really got things going.
3: Yeah, I think she really contributed to this win in the middle of the second set, where she just fired up and find her, like, you know, big ground strokes and just were producing winner after winner. And those two games, I felt like it was a breaking moment in the second set. And then Marcelo Arevalo, I mean, he raised his level up in the third set, and both of them played some really high level in the end, and very well deserved win for both of them today.
2: Yes, yeah, certainly. And for Pullmans and Hunter, I mean, they, a bit of disappointment there, but you know, we heard in the presentation that for Hunter, she's had to come from a long way back. She was seriously injured. She's been had a lot of time off the tour, but moments like this. And for Mark Pullmans as well, who's had a little bit of success on the doubles court now. I mean, a great moment for them. They just couldn't get it together in that final set.
3: Yeah, I think, like you said, for Hunter, it's been a rough couple of years with the injury. And, you know, it's such a big an achievement, no matter if you win. Of course, you want to win. Everybody wants to win. But also to be a runner-up at Wimbledon, center court Wimbledon, I mean, nothing can be better as an athlete, as a professional tennis player. So I'm sure they will take only positives from that.
2: Yep, so another major title for Yelena Ostapenko. But for Marcelo Arevalo, history being made, and his immediate family were here. His son was down on court for the presentation. The first player from El Salvador holding a Wimbledon trophy. That is fantastic. And obviously the emotion spilling out after that too.

0: Yeah, I really like how he spoke during the ceremony, and he gave credit, you know, to his family who is watching back at home, and you know, to his wife, to his son as well, and to Yelena Ostapenko's camp as well. And it was very genuine, and you could see that it's he was very sensitive and emotional during this speech.
1: Yeah, absolutely, and obviously, Arevalo with another opportunity in the men's doubles as well. So, well, they got it done on the mixed doubles court. What a great final it was under the roof of Centre Court. Our 2026 mixed doubles champions, Marcelo Arevalo and Yelena Ostapenko, beating Mark Polmans and Storm Hunter 4-6, 7-5, 6-2.
2: Well, that was Peter Marcato and Olga Savchuk with confirmation that it's Marcelo Arevalo and Yelena Ostapenko who've clinched the mixed doubles title here at Wimbledon 2026. Now, we do have the privilege of introducing you to a crucial member of the Wimbledon grounds team. Pippa Horn has been catching up with the individual who is the true first line of defence in keeping these beautiful courts around us pristine and pigeon-free.
3: One of the most recognisable faces at Wimbledon isn't actually a tennis player. It's Rufus the Hawk, who has been protecting the courts of SW19 for nearly two decades. So today we're going to find out what it's like as arguably the most important member of the grounds team. Now, I'm not sure we're going to get many sound bites from Rufus himself, but wow. We are here with Donna. So Donna, tell us your official job title.
4: Well, we're here as protectors of the courts, let's say. This is Rufus the Hawk. I'm Donna, the handler, which really my title is a falconer here at Wimbledon. And we are here to keep the pigeons from disrupting play, but also from, you know, creating too much mess around too.
3: So tell us exactly how Rufus keeps the pigeons away.
4: Well, so he starts at 4 a.m. in the morning, and generally we start at the practice courts and we have a look around there, and often he can be chased away by crows, and then he'll go into court number one, and that's how the routine of the morning starts. Now, at the beginning of the championships, this all works really smoothly and I kind of know what he's going to do, and then he likes to mix it up a little bit and gives me like the cocktail shaker of Rufus to say, look, you don't know what I'm going to do next, and then he'll show me a different routine altogether.
3: So has he ever landed up somewhere he shouldn't? I mean, I have visions of him, you know, on Yannick Sinner's practice court, something like that.
4: Oh, do you know what? I mean, early in the morning, he does. He does kind of, his alter ego at the moment is Sinner, for sure. And and he would love to get in on the game. He's pretty agile as well. And I'm sure he would give Sinner a good match. He would be a good match for Sinner, for sure.
3: And what's the player reaction to Rufus like? Does he make lots of friends on site?
4: Well, I think, you know, nobody's really expecting it. And also, they're here to play a game of tennis. So when we happen to bump into one another, everyone's really either shocked or like, oh my gosh. And Nadal was our mamma mia. And yeah, so everyone, you know, takes, they certainly feel quite fondly towards Rufus.
3: And Donna, I'm really interested to hear about your role as well and how you sort of fell into this.
4: Well, a love of nature, a love of birds. I've always had that that really keen interest of garden birds, and that's where it really grew. And from there, from watching starlings and their murmurations, and then I knew that you could actually train hawks and falcons. So I entered into that by, you know, training a kestrel at first and then a peregrine falcon. And then, you know, in came Hamish the Harris Hawk, who was the first here at Wimbledon tennis. And so it all started there. It was just really a love of birds.
3: It's such a unique job, and I imagine that sort of every day is different. Now, final question. If someone comes to Wimbledon this year and spots Rufus soaring overhead, what's the one thing you would love them to know about him?
4: Well, I want you to know that he's a cooperative hunter. They're very intelligent birds, and they're here not really to kill. They're here to just make sure that the courts are going to be wonderfully clear of birds today.
3: Donna, thank you so much for chatting. I'm going to go and let you do your job.
4: Oh, thank you very much.
2: So let's have a look at the order of play for tomorrow as the first lot of semi-finals get going in the men's. First up, Arthur Ferry, or Arthur Fairy Tale, and Sasha Zverev, followed by Jannik Sinner and Novak Djokovic. A winner in either of those semi-finals from you, please, Jilly.
5: Put me on the spot. Okay, here we go. Let's start with Ferry and Zverev. I mean, what a dream run that Arthur Ferry has had. And he is so fun to watch. I mean, he's definitely put in the court time. He's had a lot of time on the court. And he's battled through so many that, I mean, you just feel like he's going to go all the way sometimes, especially with the way that he has just embraced these big moments that he's experiencing for the first time. It's absolutely incredible. He's got the determination. He's got the work ethic. I don't think even playing long matches that he's going to be affected physically, because he's just going to be too excited and up for this match. He's played in front of his family. He's played in front of royalty, and he's just embraced it with, it looks like, the biggest ease I've ever seen someone for the first time. So I think he's just going to be focusing on the same thing. I don't think anything needs to change. Sasha, you know, he's been paying attention. He saw Ferry play at the Australian Open. He watched that match when he played Caboli and won there. He watched, of course, him beating Caboli here as well. So he knows exactly what to expect. But Sasha, I think one of his biggest weapons is his serve. And he's going to be relying on that. It's one of the most difficult ones to return. And so that's going to be tough to see if Ferry can get a little bit of opening on Sasha's serve. Obviously, Sasha has the most experience. He's coming in with a lot of confidence, having that French Open title. And it's the most relaxed and confident I've seen Sasha on the grass.
2: And then it's Jannik and Novak Djokovic. Questions around both players. For Novak, has he recovered after that 5-hour-15 marathon in the quarterfinal against Felix Auger-Aliassime? And also for Jannik Sinner, obviously questions remain after Roland Garros. Also, when you look at his metrics here at Wimbledon this year, the champion of last year is a little bit down with off the ground, but also crucially off the serve, which opens the door a little bit for Novak.
5: I think you can recognize that, actually. I mean, I don't even, you can look at the data and it will prove it, but I think you can tell in the matches that Sinner has played that he actually hasn't played his best yet, which is even more incredible that he's still in the semifinals. He finds a way, and I mean, he's playing well, don't get me wrong, but now it's even a tougher task against Djokovic, and you know he'll lift. As far as Djokovic's health and physicality, I think having 2 days off will definitely help him to recover. You know, he wouldn't have gotten to sleep till probably 2:33 in the morning after his previous match. So, but he has time, and you know he's going to do everything in his power to be prepared and 100%. I mean, I think he's going to be so motivated.
2: So our final will be?
5: I'm going to go with Zverev and Sinner.
2: Excellent stuff. Also on number one court tomorrow, we've got ladies doubles semi-final action to bring you. Shuko Aoyama and Onshio Liang taking on Gabby Dabrowski and Luisa Stefani. Then Gustavo Fernandez and Alfie Hewitt in the gentlemen's wheelchair singles semi-final. And then the other ladies doubles, Han Yu Guo and Kristina Mladenovic, the conquerors today of Taylor Townsend and Katerina Siniakova. They take on Zhu Yifan and Jiang Jin Yu in that other semi. Well, we do want to keep hearing from you as well throughout the championships. Loads of you have been getting in touch. Thank you so much for your correspondence across the various platforms. If you want to get your questions into the team throughout the day, you can send your messages on X, we're at Wimbledon Radio, or on Instagram, we're at Wimbledon Radio Channel, or you can email at radio@aeltc.com. And you can also see and find on TikTok some of the faces behind the scenes and the famous faces we've been talking to as well, who've come to see us both here on the roof and at our various locations and up in the commentary box as well. Jilly, thank you for your insight today. It's been another day of very hard work from you and everybody else. Thank you so much.
5: Thanks so much, Sue.
2: 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Big day tomorrow, men's semi-finals day. 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Bye-bye for now.
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2: 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I'm Sue Thill, welcoming you to The Roof, where I'm delighted to say I'm joined by Jill Krabus to reflect on the best of the day's action and preview what's ahead tomorrow. Matches still unfolding as we record, so for all the results, don't forget, as well as the full order of play for Friday, to be sure to head to Wimbledon.com or check the Wimbledon app.

0: Chilly, where do you start with summing up today what we've seen?
1: Well, yeah, it was a really exciting day. I mean, I commentated on the first match, of course, Coco Gauff and Caroline Muchová, and it was just one of the most high-quality matches I think we've seen at the championships. It was absolutely unreal. It delivered. I think everyone was sort of up in the air who was going to come through with how well both had been playing, and we couldn't have asked for a better ending because they were both playing well. It went to a third set tiebreak. It was incredible. Fight, I think, for both of them. We knew Coco was going to fight back after losing that first set, which she did absolutely brilliantly. And I think the third set was such a good contest. I think there were nerves back and forth, especially in that tiebreak, and they both had match points. And finally, Muchová, I think the way she played those last 3 points of the tiebreak basically summed it up. I mean, she took it to her. She had to go after it because Coco was going to be so steady, and she knew she had to put it on her racket, and she did. So despite having, the nervy moments in that tiebreak, I felt like she finished really strong.
0: Well, Coco and Carolina traded dominant sets, as you say, Jilly, before putting on a stunning performance in the third, including a tiebreak we will not forget for a very long time.
2: Muchová attacks with the off forehand. Goff's backhand is cross court. Muchová attacks again. Goff on the run. She's still defending brilliantly. Muchová with a cross court ball. Goff on the angle. Mukova's attacking. Goff makes another ball. No! It's into the net from Coco Goff. And Carolina Muchová is into her first Wimbledon final. What a staggering display of resilience under the most intense pressure imaginable.
3: Honestly, it was such a big fight. It was roller coaster, as you said, you're up and down. In 10 seconds, you have a match point, then you match point down. It's no time to think, but very nerve-wracking. I don't even know what I'm saying. I'm really kind of shaking and trying to sink it in, but the atmosphere here, indescribable. Thank you, everyone who came and supported us.
0: So Muchová winning it by the finest of margins. My takeaway from that match, Dilly, is the match point for Coco Gauff.
1: Yeah.
0: I'm never going to forget that. Heaven knows how she puts that out of her mind. How do you try and process the drop shot that never was, that would have taken her to the Wimbledon final?
1: Yeah, I think that one's going to hurt for a little while. She's going to be replaying that point for quite some time in her head. And it's one of those moments that I felt like she just lost a little bit of doubt at the last second. I think she got caught between two minds of whether to come over that, whether to drop shot. And it's almost like she got stuck mid-stroke and what to do. And that's why she missed it. I don't think, in my opinion, it was the right shot selection. I mean, it's easy to say that now, but I'm surprised as soon as I saw her approaching the ball. I was like, okay, she's just going to go for it. And she just hesitated ever so slightly. I mean, you can't blame her for going for that shot to some degree, because the drop shot had been working so well for her for most of the match. I mean, it had put her in a good position. She was so successful at the net when she was actually in exchange with Muchová at the net. So on the one hand, you can't blame her, but I really thought as she was approaching, she was just going to go for it, and she just chose the wrong shot at the right moment.
0: If you're part of her camp and her family, I mean, it sounds slightly dramatic, and I don't mean it to, but how do you help a player get over a moment like that? Because

0: She's going to be asked about it forever.
1: Yeah, I think initially you don't speak about it for a bit. I think in those cases, she is already going to be very hard on herself because of that moment. So I almost feel like you need to let her process it and let her be for a couple of days. I mean, look, Coco is one of the most mentally tough players out there. I mean, I think it will hurt for a few days, maybe even a couple of weeks. I don't know. But she's one of the best at overcoming challenges. I mean, we saw it in this tournament, actually, how much she was able to come back from a tiebreak. So I have no doubt that, you know, she might let it linger a little bit and it's going to hurt. But I have no doubt that she's the type of player that will come back stronger.
0: And when you reflect overall on today, what did make the difference? Was it that aggression at the very back end of the match tiebreak, the courage, the bravery of Karolina Muchová that made the difference in the
1: end? Yes. I think these are the type of matches that you don't even know what made the difference because either player could have won. But I have to say, the way that Muchová played, she played so boldly at the end. And I think she knew she had to, but to still be able to step up and have the steady hand she did. After her herself were showing nerves and a couple points in the tiebreak as well. But the way she, stepped up with such bravery in the last few points in particular, I was really impressed with.
0: So it is to be an all-Czech final as Linda Noskova came past Marta Kostyuk in straight sets 6-4, 6-4 to book her place in her first Grand Slam final. Chipped return. Marta Kostyuk goes big with a forehand. And Linda Noskova put her hands to her head. She cannot believe she's just booked her place in a first Grand Slam final, and it happens at Wimbledon. Linda Noskova will face Karolina Muchová for the Wimbledon title.
2: A semi-final at a Grand Slam is never easy, no matter who you play, where you play, or what's the score. So I just try to be as patient as possible, try to keep cool, and somehow get the last point, I guess.
3: Well, you certainly did that. You had to face such a talented opponent in Marta. She has such immense power. But how did you come up with the game plan, and what was the key to the victory today?
2: For me, it's always just to focus on myself, to focus on my game. When I play my best, I know that I can play with the best players in the world and have a great result, which is a final at a Grand Slam, I guess. So,
0: Well, I felt in a way it was Marta's serve that let her down a little bit, Gilly, in both sets. But for me, I guess the highlight would be the controlled aggression in the performance of Linda Noskova. Only 6 winners in the whole match. But it wasn't about hitting clean winners. It was about making Marta feel uncomfortable in different parts of the court. And that was good enough to force enough errors to win that match today.
1: Yeah, I think what impressed me about, I'll talk about Noskova, is, I mean, she served incredibly well, which she had to. And even on the second serve, I think, was a big factor. I think she didn't give Kostyuk as many opportunities to attack the second serve as Kostyuk had against Paolini, let's say. So that shot was taken away from her to some degree, and she got a few free points off that second serve where Kostyuk couldn't get the return in play. And I felt like Kostyuk was really struggling to read Noskova's serve, where she was going to serve. She was hitting her spots really well, but she was mixing it up really well, and so that was a big factor. I don't think Kostyuk, it was interesting because it was toe-to-toe, it was 4-all, and I actually don't think Kostyuk was playing her best in the first set, but that had a lot to do with Noskova. And then there was a moment in the second, after Noskova won the first, there was a moment in the second where Kostyuk hit a backhand return, and it was on the stretch, and it just happened to be land in the corner and be a winner. And she threw up her arms, and at that moment, I felt like she relaxed a little bit, and she started playing more to what we were seeing to get her to the semifinal. But at that stage, it was a little bit late because Noskova then stepped up, and her serve was such a huge weapon today that it was tough. I think Kostya reeled off a few games that were absolutely fantastic, and I was like, okay, she looks more like herself with that demeanor, with how fast she's going between points and how she's carrying herself. But Noskova, in the end, like again, finishing strong, she kept up the quality of her serve, and that puts a lot of pressure overall.
0: She had that purple patch where Linda Noskova had game point to win to establish a 4-1 lead in the second set. And you felt like when that was not allowed to happen because of an amazing Kostyuk winner and then a drive volley from Linda that went long and then another amazing winner on the drive volley from Kostyuk, she was back in the set, took the advantage of that. And you felt this is